0: feelings about that.
1: It was sad
0: but
1: moments.
0: At any rate, you've got other calls. Thank yes. you for taking the time.
1: Absolutely.
0: When I call here, I don't call here to promote my show so much as I appreciate it. I do like to talk classic soul and R&B, and that's
1: absolutely
0: what a lot of us that are listening to this right now have in common. And we all learn something by a lot of things like Hound Dog and Big Mama Thornton and Don Robey and all this. So it makes for a good conversation. And for those of you who love R&B and classic soul, you're in good company with me and Raleigh, and you'll enjoy, I think, my Sunday night show, soulofthecity.net.
1: Do me a favor and send me an email with your phone number. I am going to use it in the next few days because I want to talk about a few other things that we won't talk about on the air.
0: Absolutely.
1: Okay.
0: I'll do that.
1: Okay,
0: good. I'll do that.
1: Okay, thanks.
0: Okay.
1: Okay, bye.
0: Okay, I'll talk to you soon.
1: Sounds good. All right. So, yes, it's best to know us and not need us than to need us and not know us. We ain't no ranky-dank funeral home. I think it's great. Yeah, only in America. 888-876-5593. Well, if Brian's still there, we'll talk to Brian with a Y in moments right here on WGN Radio.

0: WGN Radio. That's the definitive version as far as I'm concerned if I'm the one who loves you. Major Lance, 1963. It was on the Monkey Time album, and I just loved it. All right, so 888-876-5593. Brian is in Miami. So, Brian, what's up tonight?
1: Well, good morning to you and to one and all out there eavesdropping throughout the WGN audience here. Couple of things. First, I wanted to thank you and actually laud you for something that you did. I was just trying to get to my call last week, trying to get to a couple obituaries, and you said, well, I'll get to them, and then you didn't, and that's fine with me. You can do whatever you want on your show, and you do it so fabulously, but what was remarkable was that you took the trouble to post what a lot of what I would have said about both Rod Martin, and that's the Oakland Raiders hero, and also the senior of the singing Osmonds. As you know, the two eldest Osmonds, unfortunately, were cursed with deafness, so they were not part of that, although they may have been part of the business operation, I'm not sure. In any case, what you posted was great. Now, you didn't mention what I was going to give you a little vignette about talking with, well, I had to call him Don, because he was working under Don, not Donnie in those days. In fact, it's a WGN story. It was in the WGN television lobby, now that I think about it, where I spent 15 minutes with him, only because the receptionist that day, I believe it was a Thursday, the receptionist that day was playing hooky or something. He was, I just was going to the lunchroom there, or the cafeteria, and I saw him in the lobby all by himself. Of course, I recognized him and introduced myself. He said, well, where is everybody? This place is empty. I said, well, yeah, there's supposed to be somebody sitting here. I haven't seen her in a while. And the whole 15 minutes I was talking to him, she never showed up.
0: That's funny.
1: So they should hire a little better there on the WGN television side. As we know, the AM radio side hires...
0: It's been
1: also, of course, Bob Surratt. What's that?
0: Many owners since then. So, as far
1: well,
0: as
1: I suppose
0: guess,
1: so.
0: Yes.
1: Well, anyway, so much for those two obituaries, and I do want to fulfill my pledge. I've already fulfilled it. I just wanted to tell you about it. That is naming a crater on the far side, often incorrectly, and I would even say ignorantly described as the dark side of the moon, obviously because of the popularity of Pink Floyd that seems to have entered the language, but it was around before even Pink Floyd, and it's just wrong. There's no dark side of the moon. The moon is equally lit and equally dark depending on what time of the month it is.
0: Well,
1: but I digress.
0: I know we have Carol.
1: Anyway,
0: Carol is now a crater on the other side of the moon. Where
1: oh, I know. Well, it, did they just call it that, or I thought they put her whole name on it? I think it was a tri-party name. I believe they put her middle name on as well, at least in the news account I saw of it. In any case, you know what the problem with that crater is? It's almost on the edge of the dividing line, which separates what you can see from Earth and what you can never... Well, that's an exaggeration to say you can never see it from Earth, because due to certain aspects of orbital mechanics, you can see actually more than 50% of the visible side, the facing to Earth side of the moon. You can actually get, I think the number is something like another 18% of the far side you can actually see based on how the... orbits of both the Earth and, as I understand, the Moon align sometimes. And it is the same sort of reason that you don't get an eclipse every month. You only get it when the nodes match up, and that happens from... By the way, have you ever seen a... I've seen two of them. Have you ever seen a total eclipse of the sun? I bet you have.
0: Yeah, and you know, I've never been terrible.
1: Where was it? Which one?
0: Oh, gosh. There's been a couple, but here's the deal. It's sort of like the Grand Canyon, something else. I've never been impressed with these things. I should probably be saying, oh, wow, look at this.
1: Well, you're too easily unimpressed, because, if I can say that, and it makes sense, because I've seen two. The one Newsweek dubbed the Lucky 7-Eleven eclipse, the one that was on July 11th, 1991, a palindromic year, I might add, parenthetically, and palindromically, if I could figure out how to say it. But that was on a Thursday, and I went down to, and I don't normally fly. In fact, I've been grounded medically grounded since 1996, and I'm just happy, delighted about that, because I still get to all the lower 48. I've been to all the lower 48 behind the wheel of the Xanadu-mobile.
0: Hang on a minute. I gotta leave you right there. Don't go away.
1: Yeah.
0: Stay where you are, and we'll do this on WGN Radio. John came in to say there was a break, but it's not a break. He's reminding me I saw an eclipse. Where was this one?
2: In Globe. We saw it right on
0: the
2: street.
0: Oh, yeah. We did, absolutely. And so, yes, I've seen several. But, all right, sorry about that. So now it is to the top of the hour. All right, well, never mind my eclipse history. So which one did you see?
1: Are you talking to me?
0: Yeah, I am, actually.
1: I didn't know. I didn't know I was important enough to talk to off the air.
0: You're not off the air. You're on the air until the top
1: of
0: the hour.
1: We were off. I already put you on the speakerphone. I thought you were going to the top of the hour break.
0: I did too, but there is no top of the hour break. So I'll take this right to the news.
1: I'm sorry I didn't see the most recent one, the 2024 one on, I guess, the 8th of April. That
0: right.
1: was a Monday. I intended to, but I just couldn't get out of Florida for that. But I went down to the tip of Baja California for the Lucky 7-Eleven eclipse I told you about. That's what Newsweek called it,
0: okay.
1: And it was stunning. That was my first, and by the way, I got the most mileage that week that we were at the resort there in Cabo San Lucas. We were actually about 8 miles to the west, which was better because we got to the east of it, and we got a better vantage point as a result because of the topography and what have you. But that said, I got the most mileage I think I've ever gotten out of a single joke that week by referring to, we weren't at the Tropic of Capricorn, but we were at the Tropic of Skin Cancer. And I normally don't make jokes about cancer, but I thought that one was pretty clever, and it never failed to get a laugh, at least when I was talking to somebody at the hotel who could speak English. The second one was the one I was looking forward to for, I guess, 26 years thereafter in 2017. I wanted to see it in my hometown of St. Louis because, well, for a lot of reasons, not just because I'm from there, but the original calculation that I saw had just the edge of the umbra, which is where, I guess, the penumbra, which is really what you want, the darkest part. And in fact, you can't even really tell when you're
0: okay,
1: in the
0: umbra. Okay, now you do have to hold on. Don't go away. We'll do the news. We'll get back to it. More eclipses more often on WGN Radio.

0: 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I'm Raleigh James. So Chris in Greenwood insisted we play Human Nature by Michael Jackson, but only the Live at Wembley version from 1988, and I'm sorry to say I had it. All right, so there you go, Chris, and we'll get to his call coming up, but we're talking to Brian, who is going to wrap up Eclipses. All right, so back to Brian.
1: Yes, indeed. Oh, by the way, I'm not too far into your book, but I can tell your audience, and I know about these things, I'm a kind of sort of professional writer myself. I expected the stories to be interesting, and I didn't even get to any of those yet. But what I have, what I've picked up along the way, I picked it up in the first three paragraphs, I think. Ladies and gentlemen, she is one graceful writer. She knows how to turn a phrase, and she's parsimonious with superfluous words. Although you and I have one thing in common, you love to use the word punctuation or punctuate the verb. Yeah. You love to use it not in the conventional sense, that is, in reference to punctuation. I have been saying for years, in part because I like the word so much, that I am punctilious about punctuation.
0: It's okay.
1: And your punctuation is also immaculate in there. I can also report. Well, I mean, you knew that. I'm reporting that to the WGN audience.
0: Well, I'm glad you like it. You may.
1: I like your style. I haven't sampled enough of the content yet to give you an opinion.
0: Okay.
1: But I shall, I promise.
0: All right.
1: In the meantime, oh, by the way, somebody earlier, the fellow down in Houston, I believe, mentioned Aretha Franklin's name. You do know, do you not? I'm not sure who wrote the book, but there is a book. It was called a novel. It's not a novel. It's 150-odd pages of sometimes interesting, but usually silly.

0: on August 21st, of course, another Monday. It was thanks to a lame calculation or miscalculation. I don't even know if this guy did what he claimed he was doing, but somebody I knew in St. Louis told me that the umbra, which is the darkest part and the only part of the shadow of the moon that you want to be in, a partial eclipse is really nothing to speak of. And indeed, every time I brag about having seen two total eclipses of the sun, they always say, well, I've seen one. And I always say, which one? I know all the dates back pretty much to the early 20th century, including the famous one that proved Einstein's general theory of relativity in 1919, when Sir Arthur Eddington, the renowned British physicist, led an expedition to the Canary Islands where the shadow would pass over. And, by the way, comes rolling along, and when you're in the Canary Islands, you might be able to see it, the shadow rolling along the ocean. It comes west to east at, no exaggeration, 1,800 miles an hour. But anyway, the reason I wanted to see it in St. Louis was because I was told that the umbra would pass over my father's grave. He didn't claim he calculated it, but he claimed he looked it up. Right. He claimed he looked it up. And what it turned out to be, it's the penumbra, which was, and that's, again, nothing to see. You see a partial eclipse of the sun in a... you see a partial eclipse of the sun in a partial solar eclipse. As it turns out, lunar eclipses, to me, are more interesting, partial lunar eclipses, I mean, are more interesting to me than partial solar eclipses, because all you get with the partial solar eclipse is just that bite out of the sun. You can't look at it anyway because of your sensitive retinas. But the lunar eclipses you can always see, but those tend to be very boring unless you're looking at a partial one. When you see the crescent arc of the shadow of the Earth projected on the moon. And the first time I was able to perceive this was right in the shadow. You mentioned it earlier, Paramount, I believe, or somebody mentioned it, Paramount Pictures. I was right in the shadow of the wall there on Gower, at the intersection of Gower and Willoughby, and with about 20 other people watching this lunar eclipse, this partial lunar eclipse, and it just dawned on me in an instant. I had seen at least 8 or 9 of them over the years prior to this, and this was in 1981, but it never occurred to me until I saw it that time, the shadow, the arc projected on the moon. It never occurred to me that I could roughly calculate in my head, because like any third grader I've known since childhood, that it's roughly 250,000 miles to the moon. Actually, I think the average is 243,000. It gets as close to 241,000, and as far away, that would be apogee at 245,000. But roughly 250,000 is a good estimate. And since I had driven across the country several times, I had a real good idea of how taxing a trip it is to go 3,000 miles. Seemed to me that I was able, not didn't seem to me, it just locked into my mind, my mathematically inclined mind, I was able to do this instant calculation in my head that it was like a light bulb going over my head. And it was a full moon, after all, with a new moon, I guess, if it's a lunar eclipse. Well, anyway, that's not right. No. My apology. Yes. I'm getting confused.
1: Yes, it would be a full moon.
0: Stuff, Raleigh. Well, yeah, it's a full moon always during a lunar eclipse. It's a new moon always during a solar eclipse. No exceptions to that.
1: Correct.
0: But anyway, I was able to calculate. It just hit me like a flash. I visualized how large the Earth is because I was watching its shadow right there projected on the moon. But I was also then able to roughly

0: gauge in my head what a quarter million miles looked like, as opposed to just a figure on paper. So that was a bona fide, what's the word? Epiphany, that's the word, for what I experienced there on that occasion. Well, anyway, as for the crater on the moon, I ended up, because it turned out that my dad's grave at Arlington, at Jefferson Memorial National Cemetery. I wouldn't expect you to know where that is, but then I also didn't expect you to know where Harry Truman Middle School was.
1: Well.
0: So, but anyway, my dad's grave was not in the umbra, so I ended up going east and seeing it in Kentucky for my first one, and then I missed the one in 2024, and I don't expect to live to see many more. There are a whole bunch more. You want to take a stab? I happen to know this number. As closely as it's been calculated, which is only to the closest million years. Do you know how many years it will be until the moon is so far away? You do know the moon is, we are losing the moon about, I think the calculation is something like 1.25 inches every year, and have been for the longest time and will continue to. But the question is, when is the moon so far away that total eclipses of the sun will no longer be visible on Earth?
1: Well, it's a
0: you
1: debate.
0: You happen to know that number? I do.
1: It's a debate between 600 and 650 million years.
0: The number I saw very precisely was calculated at 563.
1: Yeah. No, mostly I see years. 600 to 650, but you know, I won't be here. And
0: why are you so pessimistic?
1: No, actually, I consider optimistic.
0: A couple other things. And this one you can nail while I'm off the air, once I'm off the air, because you just passingly, when giving a fantastic breakdown and detailed, rich synopsis of the Alan Freed and Dick Clark thing. And I once had Dick Clark putting his arm around me. I was a 5-appearance champion on the Challengers, his old syndicated quiz show. And by the second show, before my third show, he literally was putting his, I guess it would have been his left arm around me. So that is a moment in, that I will always treasure. Oh, also, he backstage, I came to the conclusion after talking to him for 20 or 30 minutes over time, over several days, I came to the conclusion that he pretty much only was familiar with the music that appeared on American Bandstand. I was hitting him with a lot of things that I thought were pretty much common knowledge to any third-rate rock historian, and he was drawing blanks on these things.
1: Keep reading,
0: when he was telling me about the only person he ever asked an autograph of, this was on the air, you know, during the chat segment of I think my fourth show. I can't swear about that, but I was on five shows. Well, anyway, he was talking about autographs for some reason, and he said there was only one person he ever asked the autograph of. And I said, let's hear it. He said, it was an astronaut. I said, really? Which one? Because I knew pretty much all of them until the shuttle flights, at least. I knew everybody from Alan Shepard, everybody from Yuri Gagarin. I knew most of the Russians as well, including Valentina Tereshkova, who is still alive.
1: So I take it...
0: divorced from...
1: I take it...
0: Oh, yeah, you knew that.
1: Did you know that
0: she was divorced from her ex-husband... Yeah. Cosmonaut.
1: Yeah, but I take it that Dick did not remember who the astronaut was. Is that where we're going with this?
0: You're reading my mind again. I mean, that's exactly why. I said, oh, let's hear it. And not only did he not remember, he was visual. He was kind of leaning into me, his face was, and I could see. I don't think I imagined this, Raleigh. I could see a kind of, I don't want to say a look of fright, but it was unsettling to him that I would challenge him. And I wasn't challenging him. I was just curious.
1: Yeah, right. You were having a conversation.
0: It didn't occur to me that he might not remember
1: right.
0: the name. I remember the name of every celebrity I meet, from Donny Osmond to two moonwalkers. By the way, how many moonwalkers have you interviewed? I've interviewed two.
1: I do not believe I've interviewed any.
0: I had number four, which who was the late Alan Bean, who flew, of course, up there with Pete Conrad. And I also had I also had the 18th, Harrison Schmitt. He was on my show a bunch of times
1: all
0: in
1: right.
0: New Mexico. There's Radioactive Albuquerque.
1: The only astronaut I knew, and I have no idea if he walked on the moon or he didn't, but he lived in North County, San Diego, was Wally Schirra, and he was a riot.
0: No, he was in Apollo 7.
1: Well, what
0: and he was after he, and in fact,
1: that's it.
0: You raise an interesting thing, because it wasn't as much a scandal with NASA in NASA as it was when Grissom got in trouble and blew those bolts and lied about it.
1: That
0: almost resulted in his drowning, as we talked about a previous time. But Wally Schirra was very possibly not exactly fired, but he was pretty much grounded after Apollo 7.
1: Let's save that for another conversation. All right.
0: All right. Well, I got one more thing for you, real quick here. When you were talking about Alan Freed, you did a great rundown of it, and then only passingly said, "Well, he's a lousy disc jockey." Now I have read that, but what I have never experienced is hearing an air check of his show.
1: Okay,
0: what specifically was so lousy about his style?
1: He just wasn't a disc jockey. He liked the music. You could tell he was listening to the music. But I'll play one night, because I've got plenty of air checks of Alan.
0: I would really enjoy that.
1: In fact, he was in Miami.
0: Right, well,
1: he was in Miami for a while, so I might even have some of that stuff. I'll look for it.
0: Well, travel uneventfully.
1: Okay, thanks.
0: Over and out.
1: All right, good deal. So there you have it, 888-876-5593-8888-Raleigh. And it was the music. Anyway, he'll read the book. He'll see more. Beth is a second-time caller that we're going to get to in Northwoods, Wisconsin. How about that? And we've got Clayton and Karen and Chris and Dean and one line available for you if we get there, if I can bend time. All right, we'll pick it up right there on W.

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I'm Raleigh James. Nina Simone. It Bees That Way Sometime. RCA 1967. That was Isaac's request. Hope you enjoyed it. Yeah, Danny Davis produced that. We'll pick it up after the news on WGN Radio.

0: WGN Radio, I'm Raleigh James. There's over 540 versions of that, and for whatever reason, Billy Bob and Thornton said he wanted to hear the Louis Prima version. Well, he has 1956 on Columbia, and we have Betty, a second-time caller from the Northwoods, Wisconsin. Hey, Betty, how are you? Betty gave up. Betty, it's probably good. I hope you'll call me again. So I say probably good because who wanted to wait that long? But it was nice of you to try. All right, so Karen in Madison, Wisconsin. Welcome back to WGN Radio. All right.
1: Hi, Raleigh.
0: Yeah, thanks for waiting.
1: Well, you know, I wanted to let you know, I heard the song the other night.
0: Good.
1: And I laid there and I said, oh, I know that song. And then I realized you were playing the song I requested.
0: That's right. It was your request.
1: Yes. And so I just thought I'd call and let you know you made me very happy.
0: Oh, I'm delighted. I'm glad you heard it.
1: You know, that was good.
0: All right.
1: I just like that song.
0: Good.
1: So I hope it didn't pain you too much.
0: No, absolutely not.
1: To play it.
0: My pleasure. Okay. Glad you heard it. We'll talk to you soon. Thanks, Karen.
1: Okay. You
0: all right.
1: Too.
0: Bye-bye. So. Oh, man. So 888-876-5593. Let's see. I believe Dean is in Freeport with a request. So, Dean, what is it you want to hear?
2: Hey, Raleigh. How you doing?
0: I can't complain.
2: Good. You know, you and me used to have an afternoon date 35 years ago. I don't know. Time goes by so fast, but it was in the afternoon, and I got off of work, and I'd get in the car. I worked down at the Byron Nuclear Station, and I'd flip on WROK.
0: Yeah.
2: And there showed up this young lady, and she was with Doug McGuff and Riley O'Neill, and I'm going, who is this person? Boy, I sure enjoyed.
0: That's
2: I
0: great.
2: Enjoyed all those. I don't know how long you were. You were there for, but then I had called. I didn't know that if you had done anything, said anything about David Allen Cole, because I actually didn't hear last night's show.
0: Yes, I certainly did, because I remember him so well. When I was in Nashville, all the secretaries on Music Row were scared to death of him, because of course David Allen Cole created this persona. None of it was true. He claimed he had murdered someone in jail. He did not. He was in jail for burglary tools or something, but he made it out to be that he was, you know, convicted felon for murder and all this. But I also mentioned that, you know, this whole rhinestone getup was kind of interesting, because that happened. When he came to Nashville, he was actually 67, and he was a blues singer, because his favorite artist was Johnny Ace, if you're ready for that.
2: Uh-huh.
0: And he claimed, and I don't know if this is true, because most of what he said was not, but he claimed that the person who turned him into a songwriter was a screaming Jay Hawkins, who he allegedly served time with in prison. Now, I don't know. I mean, both of them went there, but you know, anyway, but that's what he claimed. But so he was in Nashville, and he was, you know, trying to get something going, and nothing really was. And he had a meeting with Mel Tillis. He got someone said, yeah, I'll get you a meeting with him, you guys can talk. So he goes to Mel's office, and during the meeting Mel had opened a closet in his office, and here's David Allen Coe, and he sees all these rhinestone suits, and he just goes gaga. And Mel said, I wouldn't be caught dead in them anymore, you want them? And so he gave David Allen Coe all of his rhinestone suits. Now, I'm sure they had to be altered, because they weren't exactly the same in size. But nonetheless, that was how he got the rhinestone deal. And, you know, he kicked around. And, oh, the other thing was, he drove a hearse. And so he'd drive right down, you know, 16th Avenue South and 17th Avenue South with a hearse. And he had this group of girls, and I hate to say it, I hope none of them are alive, because they were just skanky. But he'd had these girls, and they'd kind of be there, and he called them Ladysmith. And, you know, who knows? But, you know, by the mid-70s, Billy Sherrill got interested in them and started to produce them. And, you know, he had had written some good stuff. Like, he wrote he wrote that first record that made Tanya Tucker a star that Billy used, you know, Would You Lay With Me in a Field of Stone. That was a David Allan Coe record. And, yeah, and he did some, he had some other records that were hits for other people. But, you know, then, of course, that Steve Goodman song when he wrote back and said, it is not the perfect song because it doesn't have trains, and it doesn't have mama, and it doesn't have rain, you know, and then that that verse, which was so classic. And it was wonderful.
2: You know, all the guys that worked, they would always talk about him. But, you know, back actually at that day when, or during that, you know, time you were at WROK, that's when the whole hot country format came on in Rockford in 92. And then I got a part-time gig just doing a weekend shift over there, because I always wanted to be a DJ. And the reason why, you know, you brought up Mel Tillis, and with the stuttering, I was a stutterer as a child, and I used to have to go in grade school, and I'd go down to the speech class, and there was a woman in there, and she'd make me pick up the Reader's Digest and just read it real slow. And but it was when I really kicked it was when I had friends in the early 70s there that were getting into being radio DJs, and so I would practice the whole Q98.5 and and put that emphasis on my voice, and that is what actually helped me kick that whole stuttering deal.
0: That's great.
2: And it was. My daughter ended up being a stutterer, but she's kicked it too. So everything's good. But if you I didn't know if you played anything last night, anything that you think is appropriate that of David Allan Coe's, but if you have time before the show ends this evening, or we can catch it next week.
0: Yeah, I've got one bumper left this evening. Maybe I should do "You Never Call Me by My Name," because that verse. I was drunk the day my mom got out of prison, went to pick her up in the rain. Before I could get to the station in my pickup truck, she got run over by a damned old train.
2: That was one that you will never forget.
0: No,
2: you
0: know, exactly.
2: It isn't something that goes through my mind when I'm driving down the road, but it's good to hear it every now and then.
0: Yeah, no, absolutely. And you know, he was a character, and he built a persona that, and of course, he was heavily involved. He claims that he created the Outlaws. Well, that's arguable, but he certainly.
2: That's what I was wondering.
0: Oh, it's arguable. Yeah, and I'll tell you that story some night. But anyway, regardless, he built himself into a persona that, man, talk about an unlikely country star. There he was. And it's so funny because, he wrote Take This Job and Shove It, which, of course, was Johnny Paycheck.
2: Oh, yeah.
0: And Johnny Paycheck was another denizen. I mean, when I was first at Epic, I had to answer the phone, among other things. And I can't tell you how many hotels called because he left and didn't pay the bills. And so we started to call him Johnny Badcheck. And so, it was hilarious. You could almost count on it while he was on the road. Someone's going to call. Sure enough,
2: somebody's got a call looking for their money.
0: That's it. Yeah. That's it. And so when David Allan Coe's writing it, and Johnny Paycheck is singing it, and it's things like "Take This Job and Shove It," man, I tell you, Billy Sherrill had to have a ball with that session.
2: Yeah. I don't know if Doug McDuff. I'm pretty sure he's passed. I don't know about Riley Orton.
0: I hope that's not true. I like him.
2: I don't know that for a fact. I'm going to have to go on legacy.com and punch it in and see if it's there. If it is there, I'll forward it to your email.
0: I hope it's not. And he left Rockford. He's the only guy I know. He left Rockford. He got a job in Milwaukee, and he came back because he missed Rockford. And that always surprised me. But I bet he's still alive. Now I don't know where Riley is
2: anymore. He could be. I know a lot of those guys from back. The news guy that was Fred, whatever his name was back in the day, but he was always always on the road at the scene, out following the kind of like in the old days on WGN when they had Larry Schreiner.
0: Right.
2: And, you know, yeah, Larry would be out all night running around, and then he'd get on the morning show with either Wally or Bobby or whoever was on the morning show, and he'd, you know, he'd say, yeah, we're down here in the alley, and so-and-so, and three people are, you know, that was that was kind of one of them morning segments back then.
0: Yeah, and you know, I also remember the late Sue Moreau's weather. She'd always be on there doing the weather with me. And
2: Yeah, she, I think she's, I've seen her, I saw her a couple times a few years back. She was doing a few television ads.
0: Good for her.
2: But
0: Good for her.
2: You know, I think that was her. Yeah.
0: Yeah.
2: But, brings back a whole lot of old memories, but the whole thing about the scaries about it, you know, I think back, that was the early 90s, and I'm going like, you know, where's that time gone?
0: Yeah, I know.
2: My daughter was born in 92, and I think you started in what?
0: 92. Yeah, I was there from February of 92 to February of 93. I was there exactly 1 year.
2: 1 year. And it was like the old Hee Haw song, you know, where are you tonight?
0: Yeah.
2: I was like, and Pete Bible's gone.
0: Yeah,
2: you know,
0: that's,
2: she was gone.
0: Absolutely. Yeah. But it was a great place to be. It wasn't my, you know, I didn't want to go there. I fought kind of going there, but they kept offering me money.
2: I heard you say that.
0: Yeah, but I'll tell you what, I learned more at that radio station than anywhere I have ever worked because there were no callers. And so, you know, you either had to learn to do a monologue or die. And it gave me more than I gave it. And so I'll always remember it fondly. But the funniest thing in closing on this is that there I was on 1440 AM in Rockford. And when I'd get off the air, it'd be afternoon drive, it'd be kind of night. And, you know, here's the parking lot of WROK, and I'm staring at these directional towers. And, of course, harmonics, you know, divide 1440 in half. What do you have? You have 720. And, yes, I would hear them in the WROK parking lot. And I remember thinking, oh, man. So who would have ever thought, you know, that 30-something years later?
2: I don't know if they're still.
0: Oh, I'm sure. I would assume they're still there. 39 and 1 Brentwood. Yeah. I would assume they are. The towers are probably there.
2: Still all kinds of good places to eat over there. Leno's and up and down that whole East State Street corridor.
0: Well, you know, I was a Beefaroo Loves Park girl. They had the 50s theme.
2: Oh, boy. There was bad news this week, too. On Monday, they had shut down all the Beefaroos in Rockford.
0: No.
2: Yeah.
0: Oh, no.
2: I didn't catch the whole story. If you go to WIFR.com.
0: No.
2: But
0: this can't be
2: owner,
0: gone.
2: What? Well, they didn't pay the taxes or something.
0: Well, that's a problem.
2: That's
0: a real problem.
2: Hopefully they'll get that taken care of.
0: I'm looking at IFR. Okay, it says here, I just went to IFR, Beefaroo locations to reopen after suddenly closing, and they're expected to resume after multiple restaurants in Winnebago County shut down Monday. And apparently the vice president said select locations would reopen depending on employee availability. And so that comes after the orange signs from the Illinois Department of Revenue were posted on the doors. Oh, my dear God. Well, I hope that Love's Park is back. It was a wonderful 50s theme. So we'll see.
2: Oh, my gosh.
0: Yeah. All right.
2: Yeah, that's for sure. Well, hey, nice talking to you.
0: Yes, thank you.
2: Yeah, you have a wonderful weekend.
0: Okay, you too. Thanks for calling.
2: Yeah.
0: Okay, bye. All right, so now look at this. Beth called back. Hopefully we still have Beth, and she has a request. So, Beth, welcome back to WGN Radio. We've lost Beth again? Beth, have patience. Oh, well. And there's always next week, Beth. Monday, of course, is Monday Night Trivia. But after that, Tuesday through Thursday, if you call early, it's usually radio's best wasteland when I'm truly talking to myself. So I'd love it if you would. All right. So that's where we are. Let's do this right now on WGN Radio. WGN Radio, we'll forego the bumper because we've got 6 minutes and five callers. We'll see how we do. All right. So hanging on for half of forever is Chris in Greenwood. So you get the first minute. So, okay, Chris, what's up?
3: Hey, how's it going?
0: All right. Thanks for waiting. So sorry about this.
3: Oh, yeah. I'll just call and tell you about the radio stations in Anderson.
0: Which ones?
3: WAIM.
0: Oh, yeah. Okay.
3: Yeah, you know, they like 12:30 and they flash 4.
0: Uh-huh.
3: And you remember their FM 101.1?
0: Uh-huh.
3: You know, they had a TV, AM, and FM.
0: Yeah, and 101.1 now, I think it's WROQ. I think that's what they are today. But
3: yeah, the most popular station in the upstate.
0: Yeah. Yeah, but absolutely. Their TV station, like we're talking last night, right after they lifted the deal where you could have a license in 52, that's when AIM came on. And originally, I think it was 58 and then later moved to 40. And it was the first TV station in Greenville, basically, Greenville, Spartanburg, Asheville. And I think, didn't it become WAXA for a while, and now it's MYA?
3: Yeah, said it was Channel 58 instead of 40?
0: Yeah, it started out as 58 and then 40.
3: What year it was 58? I didn't know that.
0: 52.
3: 1952.
0: Yep.
3: And, you know, they went off the air a couple of times.
0: Yep. Well, with those power bills, you'd expect that.
3: They went off the air in, like, 1980 because I think a lightning struck the tower.
0: Yeah. Yeah.
3: And, you know, they went out there in 89 because the owner died. And
0: all right. Well, here's the deal. We can talk more about it, but we got to do it next week. All right?
3: Okay. And play my request next week.
0: Okay. I'll do it. Oh, wait a minute. I played your request this week. I played it. You didn't hear it? I played your Michael Jackson live in Berlin doing Human Nature. Played the whole damn song.
3: You did win.
0: You were on hold, weren't you? Oh, God.
3: Oh.
0: You were on hold while I did it. Oh, man.
3: I'll have to look back at it online on your podcast.
0: Yeah, absolutely. All right, so I did.
3: Did it make the airwaves? Did it make the AM airwaves?
0: Yes, it did.
3: Darn.
0: All right, so, you better check that out. The replay will be up after the show. All right, oh, man. Yeah, I played his request, and I even talked about the fact, 1988 and that live thing of Human Nature. Okay, so now, let's see. We've got 2.5 minutes. Well, all right, so Chuck in Rockford. Okay, Chuck.
4: Yeah, I, over my lifetime, had heard several times about atomic energy being used to operate a car, and they say you don't have to, fill up on the energy once. But the first time I'd heard about it was with Bishop Fulton Sheen.
0: Yeah.
4: And we had talked about that. That must have been back in either the 40s or 50s.
0: Well, in the 50s, remember, and we'll talk more about this next week. I promise I'll get to you earlier. But Ford came out with the Ford Nucleon. And it would use small reactors with uranium pellets. I'm not making this up. You can look that up, the Ford Nucleon. I don't know if they ever actually sold this car, but they certainly created it.
4: Yeah.
0: It was a concept
4: car. What brought it
0: car.
4: Up again was that someone had had a time capsule, and they had predicted that we would be using atomic energy by 2000.
0: And here we are. Okay, I'll talk to you next week. Thank you. Look forward to it.
4: $4 a gallon.
0: Yeah, right. Yeah, boy, I tell you what. Thanks. All right, so now time is wasting, so we'll see Clayton. Let's have the weather review in 30 seconds.
5: Hi, it's Clayton again. I just thought I would let you know I am perfectly fine after that tornado came through.
0: Told you.
5: A couple days ago.
0: I told you you would be.
5: I'm kind of cutting it late, though.
0: Yeah.
5: I got finals tomorrow.
0: Ah.
5: Finals week starts about that time.
0: All right, well, good luck on that.
5: All righty.
0: Okay, thanks. All right. So now there was one other thing I wanted to say, and I'll get to Cleveland Dennis here in the waning seconds. But I meant to say this earlier. Victor is having outpatient surgery tomorrow, May 1st. So Victor, hopefully you're sound asleep and not listening, but we're praying for you. All right. Now closing the show in 30 seconds is Cleveland Dennis. All right, the 30 seconds are yours.
6: Well, I got two stories about David Allen Cole when I was about 22 or 23. Saw him on the near west side of Cleveland. He was appearing at the Smiling Dog Saloon. And he and I had a few drinks in between gigs. We're both alumni of the OSR. We were talking about that. And shoot him a couple of years ago here in St. Charles, Illinois, on the Fox River at the Arcata. And he was in the middle of a show. He fell off his chair.
0: Oh, that's great. That's great. We'll talk to you next week. Thanks for that. All right. Appreciate it. All right. So,
6: we'll talk about Donnie Albert next time.
0: Oh, I'd love to do that. Absolutely. Love Donnie Albert. We thank Adam for keeping us on the air and John for screening your calls. Above all, I thank you for calling and putting up with me, and especially those of you who waited and never made it on. And my apologies. But hey, we'll do it all again next Monday, trivia, 10 o'clock Central. Until then, that's a wrap. I'm Raleigh James. It's WGN Radio.
7: Bronx Block bloodshed plus sewer spending surge and the jeers of a clown. I'm Grant Marshall, 2020 News. Real news, real stories, real fun. Corner carnage. A 21-year-old man is gunned down near his Bronx building. Bullets blast through the block, sending panic pulsing as the young victim collapses just steps from safety. NYPD combs corners, canvas cameras, and chase a still silent suspect who slips swift into the city's shadows. Neighbors shaken, street stunned. Another daylight death delivering dread where doors should defend. Close to home, far from safe. Flush fund frenzy. America's drowning in a dirty, dollar-devouring dilemma. Aging pipes, crumbling conduits, and a sewage system straining under a staggering half-trillion-dollar fix. Experts warn wastewater woes are worsening with leaks, overflows, and failing facilities fouling rivers and raising risks from coast to countryside. Officials face a funding fight. Pay up now or pay far more later as the system sinks further, flush with trouble and running out of time. Bolivian marching power. Send out the clowns. Sad faces in the streets of Bolivia as red noses and big shoes parade in protest to counter the killjoys in command there. The sours that be want to shut down the fun that clowns conjure for kids there during special school festivities. The restrained clown posse bossies want more school days and less circus silliness. Pathos for a puddle's pity party as performers' pay is poised to peter out. And that's what's happening. I'm Grant Marshall, 2020 News.
0: This is a replay of the Thursday night, April 30th WGN show. We started right at 10. If you don't hear yourself on it, it's because you didn't call, and I hope you'll rectify that soon. We're live Monday through Thursday evenings, and that's from 10 to 1 Central. 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

0: WGN Radio. I'm Raleigh James. We have 3 hours to spend together. If it's on your mind, it'll be on mine. I'll play a request as well. So there, 888-876-5593 is 8888 Raleigh, and that will do it to it. Actually, when I saw a few articles on this, I had to laugh. What doctors say behind patients' back, some of it actually is downright ugly, and we're not going there. All right, you can imagine. And one thing that seems to increasingly be known is that a lot of doctors are ageist, you know, come in there and be old and you got yourself problems. But apart from that are some hilarious phrases and abbreviations that doctors are routinely using. One of them that I love, the guy had an IQ deficiency. That's right. Vitamin IQ missing. And yeah, obviously someone who completely ignores advice as you'd expect. This was horrifying to find out, the number of doctors that refer to antibiotics as bug juice. Well, considering how they work, right? And CBT. Now you may say, well, that's just cognitive behavioral therapy. Yeah, chronic biscuit toxicity for those somewhat overweight, right? Yellow submarine, that's a jaundiced patient coming in a little rotund. Cut and paste. Oh, this one horrified me. It's doctors that can't be, it's surgeries that can't be completed. It's surgical slang, operations that start, but you have to close up the patient for a second opinion or something of that. It's the medical version of, well, we tried. And so, yeah, cut and paste. Yeah, very, very nice, huh? And so it is that, Noctor, this one behind the scenes is doctors who are sick of nurses overstepping their bounds, so they think. Of course, turnabout's fair play. The number of nurses who have some things to say about doctors, I'm sure, is even higher. But looking at that, just I started to look at this because, well, for one thing, Bob, who sends me great links, sent me an article on this. But for another, I kept on seeing disturbing articles about truly ageism, senior citizens who were ignored. And there's a lot of advice for that we'll leave for another place. But in terms of emergency room doctors, yeah, referring to a patient of Gomer, yeah, used for patients who are frequently admitted with chronic incurable conditions, unknown conditions, yeah, indecipherable conditions. They just say, it's a Gomer, get out of my emergency room. Frequent flyer, obviously someone who's there a little bit too much. FLK, funny looking kid. Or that's nice. Yeah. TTFO, which actually the patients are told it means take fluids orally. No, basically it's told to F off. Discharge to heaven. I don't need to tell you about that. And on it is. So there actually about 10 years ago was a book on what doctors are saying behind your back, written by a doctor, as far as that goes. And again, some of it is not funny. Of course, a lot of it's not flattering, and that's okay. But when it actually is affecting care, that's a little problematic. So yeah, don't know if you're facing that. But the one piece of advice that I saw in several articles, actually, was when you're actually going for treatment of any problem or whatever, be succinct and concise. In other words, be able to verbally identify your problem in as few words as possible, and don't be nebulous like, well, I'm not sure what I feel. Yeah, that's the absolute worst. Talk about you'll be ignored in a picosecond. That's it. So, but yeah, there's a number of shorthand acronyms in terms of what they're saying behind your back, and some of them are downright fitting. But you know what's really sad is a lot of them are absolutely appropriate. So so beware, and if you are seeking help, again, know where your symptoms are, and you know, and don't go in there, oh, it's probably nothing, you know, don't say that, whatever you do. So there you have it. 888-876-5593. Cindy in Chicago, welcome back to WGN Radio.
1: Yeah, well, I have a request by Deanne. Mm-hmm. Is Deanne still living, right?
0: Yes, he is.
1: It was either Buddy Holly or Deanne that my boyfriend's favorite.
0: Uh-huh.
1: And then I was thinking about my boyfriend listening to that Me TV, and I heard Deanne, and then I thought, you know,
0: Oh, just brother. Oh, so what is it? Live. What is it you want to hear?
1: Oh, I'm sorry. Where are you, my little star? If that's what it is, that.
0: No.
1: A
0: Little Stars by the Elegants. They're a group from Staten Island. It was not by Dion and the Belmonts.
1: Twinkle, twinkle, little star, isn't that?
0: No, it isn't twinkle. Little Star by the Elegants is the song, and that was a big hit in the 50s. But had nothing to do with Dion.
1: Oh, I thought it was Dion.
0: Yeah, well, it's not. So what else you got?
1: Well, then, anyhow, my boyfriend, I mean, it's just a joke, but I found him in the garbage can two doors down from my house, and I was so educated. By the time I was through with him, he was all shiny and new.
0: And I'm sure someone could parse that sentence, but I have utterly no idea what you've just said. None.
1: But then anyhow, the nuns beat the hell out of him in front of all the girls because he couldn't learn from a book. Uh-huh. And I was just so educated, I helped him. You know, and I wasn't educated enough. I mean, in your industry, I don't know if it was like that, but I was in the accounting industry. And, like, I found most educated men to be emasculated by educated women.
0: Once again, Cindy, you think entirely too much.
1: Well, there, you know, my cousin agrees with me. They're just all right. One Hayden's office.
0: Well, there may be, but you don't need to dwell on it.
1: But then, anyhow, my boyfriend was a union carpenter and couldn't learn from a book, and he wanted a real educated woman.
0: Uh-huh. All right, then.
1: So anyhow, I beat everyone up in the parking lot in Mercado. So well, it's just a joke. But then anyhow, when I worked in this one office for account temps, I was there. I don't know what I was. I don't remember. The computer conversion or something. There were these two girls. They would go on lunch break and sit in at the table and scream every swear word at each other and scream at each other and then finally they'd scream at each other in the parking lot, like they were going to go beat each other up in the parking lot. I don't know. It was just very humorous.
0: Always interesting to hear from you, Cindy. I'll try to get Little Star on for you. I know you had a couple other requests that we'll hopefully get to tonight as well. One of them you wanted, Ted Weems, She's Got It. I haven't forgotten that. 1927 on Victor.
1: And I have another request too.
0: Oh God.
1: But the thing about it is you don't have to play the Carpenter version. What was it? Sing Your Own kind of song?
0: No, we won't be playing anybody's version of that. All right, but I know you wanted Dean Martin, Everybody Loves Somebody Sometime. I've got that down under your name as well, but we'll try to get Little Star on, which is not by Dion, but is by the Elegants.
1: All right.
0: Okay. Thanks for calling. Yeah, always a treat. So, you know, you ever get the feeling that Cindy starts the conversation before she dials? Yeah, that's right. And finishes it on the air. That could explain some. Well, nothing could explain it, really. What am I saying? We'll get to Kathy and McHenry in moments right here on WGN Radio.

0: 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I'm Raleigh James. Louis Prima, 5 months, 2 weeks, 2 days, 1956 on Capitol. Billy Bob wanted to hear that and also wanted to hear Pennies from Heaven by Louis Prima. And I think he wanted it by Louis and Keeley, except they didn't sing it together. But Louis Prima did, certainly, and we'll be happy to play his version of it. Kathy is in McHenry. Welcome to WGN Radio.
1: Hi, how are you?
0: All right, how about yourself?
1: Okay. I was a nurse for, well, I'm retired now, for 50 years, and I learned something from a patient of mine very early in my career, so that would have been back in the 70s. She would always have a list of questions that she had for the doctor.
0: Mm-hmm.
1: She would, this would be in the hospital, but it works just as well as an outpatient, which so right. Much of our care is now outpatient. And she would just have a list. And she would, they would then, and then the other trick she had in the hospital was she'd have cookies. So they would all come in, the doctors, because it was a teaching hospital, and she would give them cookies, and they would stop and pay attention to her.
0: That's interesting.
1: So yeah, that was her trick.
0: Food bribe. I like that. Food bribe. That works out well. A list is a great idea, but again, it should be a succinct list. You've got to be able to boil it down into a few words that really explain what you're feeling.
1: Right. But so often people go into a doctor's office and they're nervous.
0: Oh, of course.
1: And they forget. And I know I've done it myself. So I have always written a little piece of paper, but I'm sure people who are younger could use their phones and go in and hand. And actually, my doctor, I've known him for a long time, he would just go, let me see that list.
0: Ah.
1: And then he would look at it, and he'd like, oh, okay, I like this question. Let me talk about that one. And I used to work a lot of nights, and it was really helpful because I'd have patients awake. And I'm like, what's going on? And they'd say, I don't know. I just always forget. They come in the morning as a group, and I forget what to ask them. So I'd bring them paper and pencil. And the doctors respond very well to that. The one lady that I very clearly remember, this doctor was like a renowned doctor. And he wasn't a real, like, friendly person, but he came in and she started to ask her questions. And he turned to his group of the residents and he sent them out. He goes, I'll be here for a while. I'll catch up with you. And then he pulled up a chair and he sat down. And I, you know, she told me the next night how wonderful it was to get her questions answered. So I really recommend people doing that. Make a couple questions about, and remember, you only have 15 minutes.
0: In many, yes, if you're dealing with insurance and all that, it is certainly a short shrift. I think that's a great idea. But again, think about it before you write and boil your symptoms down succinctly. Because if it's very, very nebulous, it's not going to do anybody any good. But writing things down is a great idea. I always do that just because. But it is, it's a good thing to have everyone do, because you will forget things. So I like that, but
1: And then when you come out of the doctor's office, write down what they said.
0: Well, absolutely.
1: Because you'll forget.
0: Right. If you have any doubt whatsoever, you betcha you should. And the amount of doctors who talk about, you know, their frustration with patients who don't elucidate what's going on, or again, who start with, well, I really don't want to bother you, this is probably not a big deal. Forget all that. Just say what's on your mind, what you're feeling, as succinctly as you can. So if you're ignored after that, it's time to change doctors.
1: No, I agree with you on that completely.
0: Yeah. Well, good. Well, thank you for 50 years of service, because I'll tell you what, anybody who spent a lot of time in the medical community knows that the real caregivers in terms of emotionally being there for you are the nurses. And so I thank you for what you did.
1: No, thank you very much.
0: All right. And call me again. Appreciate it.
1: Okay. Bye-bye.
0: Bye, Kathy. Yeah, it's 100% true. Yeah, especially, you know, you're in the hospital, it's late at night, you're worried as hell, and there's no one to talk to and all that. More often than not, a great nurse will calm you down and just be there, and makes all the difference in the world. So 888-876-5593 is 8888 Raleigh. It is Thursday, so I'm hoping we'll hear from Johnny Goin, because, of course, I know he's got Soul of the City coming up this weekend, 6 p.m. to midnight. His Labor of Love. That's right. It's not often that somebody will take the time to put something together that's going to financially profit them in absolutely no way, but just be fun. And that's what soulofthecity.net is all about on Sunday nights. All right, so what do we have here? Catherine in McHenry, welcome to WGN Radio.
2: Oh, hello. I just wanted to make mention that I have been sick lately. I'm 75, and when I go to the doctor now, I record on my phone all my visits.
0: Not a bad idea.
2: I can replay them.
0: Does the doctor know you're doing it?
2: Yes.
0: And how?
2: I tell them right up front.
0: How do they feel about that?
2: I've not had one problem with it.
0: That's great. Whoa.
2: Yeah.
0: And your dog agrees with you. What breed are we talking about?
2: Oh, she
0: here?
2: Does.
0: What is she?
2: She does. A little Chihuahua mix.
0: Oh, very vocal. Very nice. All right.
2: Yeah. Well, my protector.
0: Right. Good to hear from both of you. All right.
2: Yeah. Thank you, Raleigh. Right, have
0: thanks.
2: A good night.
0: Appreciate it, Catherine. Yeah, taping, it's a good idea. And I would think the reaction would be somewhat mixed. But of course, you know, I know maybe this is unethical, but you don't have to tell them. But as far as that is, if you're doing it just for your own edification, so to speak, I don't think you need to disclose. It's not like you're compiling a dossier. Well, maybe you are. I don't know. Chris in Greenwood, we're going to talk about Anderson Radio Station, WANS perhaps. Why not? And we'll get to Brian with a Y in Miami with two I's, a crater story. We'll find out about the crater coming up and more. Right now, we'll find out about the news and what's going on in the world at large right here on WGN Radio.

asking me how I know. I'll tell you why. Because you don't even know what was on the picture you said you saw being gone.

and hock, but you's a big fat lie. I seen you sneaking in the pawn shop on the sly. Now you want me to sympathize, sitting there rolling your beer.

0: WGN Radio. I'm Riley James. Linda in Richland Park wanted to hear that. And Ken Harris is one of my favorites. It's Boogaloo and his gallant crew on Crest. Now, mind you, when Kent became Boogaloo, this is 1955, and Big Fat Lie came out in 56 on Crest. And, you know, nobody was talking about the dance or anything like that, but he just put out some hilarious records, including one that was ripped off by the Coasters, yeah, Shopping for Clothes, which was actually Clothesline, Wrap It Up. But Big Fat Lie was the flip side of his first single, Talk About a Party, on Crest. All right, so 888-876-5593. Oh, we're going to get to Johnny in Austin. I can't wait to talk to him. Don't go away, Johnny. And we got Brian, and we got Chris, and we got Catherine. But Kimberly is a first-time caller. I always defer to those. So, Kimberly, welcome to WGN Radio. Are you with me, Kimberly?
1: I am here. Well, yes. Hi.
0: Hi. How are you?
1: Can you hear me?
0: Loud and clear.
1: I am well. It's good to be.
0: Well, good. So what's on your mind?
1: Well, I was given...

0: little bit, but I can't recognize faces and things of that nature. And if you had any information on this disease, any type of maybe medicine that can be used, whether it's herbal or anything that can, you know, help preserve the little bit of vision that I do have.
1: Yeah, no, I understand that. And Leber's is rare, to say the least. It's inherited, and it's mitochondrial, and it's painless, and that's the bad news, because by the time it affects your vision loss, you've got problems. It can start as young as your teens, and the problem is, of course, it can cause irreversible blindness. But the good news is that partial recovery is known. It's possible. It's been in the record, so I wouldn't give up hope entirely, but I'm the last person to give you advice, but Linda is about to go back down to Bascom-Palmer, and I would say have your questions, and Linda, while you are there, because they're just about the best. Bascom-Palmer is part of the University of Miami Medical School or associated with it, and when it comes to vision loss, that's the first place I'd go, and they have a satellite clinic in Palm Beach where Linda is going, and I would think if anybody had advice, that's a great place to start.
0: I actually, thank you for that, but I actually been down to Bascom and Miami University. I went there last year.
1: Oh, good.
0: In September.
1: What'd they say?
0: Yeah, and unfortunately. Well, the neuro-ophthalmologist that I saw essentially looked at medical records. I've been to the Mayo in Minneapolis.
1: Right.
0: And my home hospital is UI Health. And he just stated that he did some testing, and he just essentially said, you know, what I have, there is basically no cure. They probably will come up with a cure, but it probably wouldn't be in my lifetime.
1: Well, that's encouraging, isn't it? So,
0: right.
1: You know, there's nothing proven that I've ever heard about Leber in terms of holistic things. Obviously, the CoQ10 and the B12 and the B2 are, you know, anything that will combat oxidative stress is good. The biggest thing is avoid all your environmental toxins. And so that anything that can trigger oxidative stress will make it worse. And so that's about all I know. So I would say CoQ10 is usually good. But again, I'd work with a naturopath on that, somebody who knows what they're doing, not you know, a disc jockey who talks too much. But, you know, some people have had help luck with alpha-lipoic acid, ALA, you know, and certain dietary adjustments. And the deal with that, of course, is that every body is different, you know, the human body. And so your triggers might not be the same as someone else's. So I would suggest keeping a diary. And if you have times when you say, hey, my vision is better than usual or worse than usual, track it with what else is going on in your life.
0: Interesting.
1: You know, that's...
0: Okay, I like that.
1: It's pretty lame, though, I got to tell you, because the doctor, unfortunately, at Bascom is right. There is nothing at this point known. And so I would say anything you can do to avoid oxidative stress, do. But other than that, of course, in the meantime, while you're dealing with substantial vision loss, this is the time to learn the skills so you can acclimate in case you lose all your vision.
0: Yeah, I've already. They pretty much dumped me into the Chicago Lighthouse early on.
1: Good.
0: Yeah,
1: and anything you can do to get all the adaptive tools while you can still see a little, you know, in a row, when you can't see at all, that will save you. So I would say do what you can now. And I'm so sorry you're going through it. And unfortunately, it's rare, as I said at the outset, and that's what makes it tough, because when something's rare, they don't throw a lot of money at it to actually see what they can do about it. So, you know, and it's a painless situation. And just, I'm so sorry you're having to deal with this.
0: Thank you. So that I guess that's why the neuro-ophthalmologist in Miami stated I probably wouldn't be around to see a cure, because, again, I guess, like I said, it's not that many people probably that have it, so they're not throwing a lot of research at it.
1: Right. Now, the good news is that it's affecting kids, you know, teenagers and things like that. And that sometimes causes a movement where people say we got to look at something we can do here. But unfortunately, the numbers are just not that high where everybody's saying,

0: We got to find something.
1: Okay. All right. All right.
0: Well,
1: thank you. I appreciate the information and speaking with you.
0: I'm so glad you called. I hope you will again. And most of all, keep your spirits up because, you know, attitude at this point is going to be 80% of your battle. And it's hard. It's really hard. And yeah, I'm glad you have Linda and other people who can give you emotional support, even more than physical support, but just the emotion of somebody you can talk to. And that'll be a big help.
1: Definitely. Most definitely. Well, thank you.
0: Good luck. Thanks for calling.
1: Okay.
0: All right. So
1: no worries. Thank you for that.
0: How nice. Nice to meet Kimberly, but how sad that she's going through that. Now, of course, like anything else, there's always that case where somebody has, you know, an amazing amount of luck, and hopefully that'll be Kimberly because no one knows the exact trajectory of that, and fortunately it is very rare. I think we finished talking to Catherine, but let me check. Are you still there, Catherine? No. Okay, good. I didn't want to hang up on, you know, leave her on hold if I was in the middle of talking to her. But Johnny is in Austin. All right, Johnny, welcome back to WGN Radio. How you doing?
2: I'm doing well.
0: All
2: and
0: right.
2: Yourself?
0: I'm here. So
2: I gotcha.
0: Yeah, so Sunday night, soulofthecity.net, 6 p.m. to midnight live. And
2: yeah,
0: that is
2: I started doing
0: time.
2: A couple of new things. I got some really good suggestions from listeners, and that's where some of your best suggestions come from.
0: Yeah.
2: And I am a listener-oriented person. Always was.
0: Yeah.
2: Somebody came up with this idea. I did this when I was at KYOK on my first job. On Sunday afternoons, I used to do an artist spotlight once a week. And I'd take about, well, I think it was almost maybe 30 minutes or an hour, and feature an artist and all their songs back to back. I mean, I would talk between them and so forth.
0: Yeah.
2: But that was a real popular show, and being that we were in Houston and Bobby Bland was on Duke Peacock Records,
0: right.
2: And they had some good local people. Bobby Bland had come in sometime when I would feature him. Remember Al TNT Braggs?
0: Of course.
2: Yeah. He came in once upon a time. He didn't have many hits, but we wanted to keep Don Robey happy.
0: I love it.
2: I said, you want me to do a feature? You want me to do an hour on Al TNT Braggs? I told my PD, and he said, well, yeah, I mean, he'd certainly like to be on. I said, well, okay.
0: Yeah, well, and, after you're something else, it starts to get lean. Chase 'em Tomcat, I don't know what else.
2: yeah, and it was, I was just thinking about, you know, oh, gosh, I ran into a, this was really strange, a lady and her son the other day, and I was just talking. I just ran into him out of the blue, and we were talking about radio and music and everything. And I said, well, I grew up in Houston. They didn't know what I did until I told them. And I said, yeah, I worked at KYOK back in the day. And they said, oh, really? I said, yeah. I said, I knew Bobby Bland back at the time, and I said I used to go over to Don Robey's business because I knew all the people over there, and they'd give me anything I wanted, like albums to give away and that kind of thing. And it was so much fun. I never met Don Robey personally, but I interviewed him on the phone. And my point was, thank you for bringing me home to me. There was these people I was talking to say, yeah, we had a cousin who recorded on for Don Robey. I said, what was his name?
0: Alfred Braggs.
2: Big Bud Harper. I said, Big Bud Harper?
0: Wow.
2: I said, I bought his song, I think it was called Wherever You Were, from 1963. I think it was on Peacock.
0: Right.
2: And for the life of me, that was the weirdest thing because I hadn't even thought about that song or that guy since.
0: Yeah, Never Let Me Go. Mr. Soul is actually a pretty big Northern Soul song. Let Me Love You. Yeah.
2: Oh, he had more than one.
0: Oh,
2: huh?
0: Yeah, absolutely. But they weren't all on Peacock. He was on Harlem.
2: Oh.
0: So, but he was from San Antonio.
2: Oh, I see.
0: And so,
2: okay.
0: The Bel Airs would back him and things like that. So this was very, very San Antonio.
2: I'm trying to remember, but I might have never known. How in the world did Roy Head hook up with Don Robey? Yeah, the guy who did Treat
0: Her
2: Right.
0: I know exactly, and a lot more. Who the hell? You know, when it comes to Don Robey, my God, there should have been books written. And
2: you know, his right-hand person, Evelyn Johnson, I knew as a kid, and I would call her at home sometimes, and she'd just tell me stories, and my God, I wish I would have recorded those calls.
0: Yeah.
2: She was a sweetheart.
0: I'll bet. But yeah, of course, with Roy Head, we're talking Backbeat, not Peacock or Duke, obviously. And
2: but still Don Robey.
0: Yeah, right. But I think that UEP Mo was in this mix.
2: Really?
0: I think so. You know, because, you know, last night we were playing Dirty Blues, so to speak, you know, the double entendres. And Roy Head had done one, talking about a cow. And, you know, so, yeah, and that was actually, I think, to sent to Don Robey by UEP Mo. So that's, I think, the connection.
2: But he was, and then Don Robey, excuse me, had a group, it was a pop group that sounded kind of like the Beach Boys. I don't know how in the hell we got hooked up with them. They were called the, oh my gosh, She's My Girl, the Coastliners.
0: Okay.
2: You remember that
0: yep.
2: one?
0: Yep.
2: There was nothing R&B to that at all.
0: No.
2: So
0: yeah, I'll Be Gone, I think, was She's My Girl and I'll Be Gone was the other one.
2: But my thought is, did he have any rhyme or reason to put a certain artist on one of his labels? Because he had Duke, Peacock, Sure Shot, Backbeat, and I think Songbird Records.
0: Yeah. You know, obviously, talk about Don Robey, this is a guy who, by the way, was older than most of the people he were. He was born like turn of the last century. So he would, you know, before 1905 for sure. And he was just a businessman. Diedrich Robey. And of course, he used the pseudonym Diedrich Malone on a lot of the records that he stole. I say that because allegedly he wrote them. Well, if you want to believe that, that fine.
2: He told me that in the interview.
0: That he wrote them? Or that he stole
2: Diedrich Malone, he sure the heck did.
0: Yeah, but I mean, did he tell you that did he claim he wrote them is what I'm saying? I mean,
2: No,
0: yeah, well, he got the writer's credits on them. He's from Houston, obviously, you know that. And he was a mixed, his mother was Jewish and his father was African-American. And it was...
2: I never knew. I knew nothing about his heritage, no.
0: Well, yeah. His grandfather had been like a plantation owner from South Carolina who settled in Houston and practiced medicine and lived in the third ward. And so...
2: Really?
0: So Robey, you know, grew up, you know, on tough areas, hard scrabble to say the least. And he left school claiming that he was going to pursue a gambling career. Well, I guess everybody
2: nice,
0: has to have a, everybody has to have a goal, and so
2: of
0: so okay. Yeah, he and he was a laborer. He had a nightclub in Los Angeles when he was a teenager, and then he went back to Houston and was a liquor distributor. And by the 30s, remember now he's 30 years old by this time. He's established in the black business community. He's got a taxi service. He's got an amusement parlor. He's got a club, the Lennox Club. And
2: my God!
0: You know, so you're talking. This is long before the record. So his business acumen was absolutely there. He had the Harlem Grill, which was a dance hall. Oh, God. And all that. And Peacock probably comes from, he had a dinner club, the Peacock Dinner Club. I think it was like Bronze Peacock. This is the 40s. And
2: that strikes a note.
0: Yeah, well.
2: Not that I was ever there.
0: Right, exactly. And yeah, me too. You're not letting me in 1945. But the deal is that he brought in stars to the dinner club, like Ruth Brown and Louis Jordan and all that. And of course, you know, he permitted illegal gambling, to say the least, as they say. And, you know, it was a pretty sophisticated club. It had great chefs, had good food, really good food from what I hear, and, you know, catered exclusively to a clientele with discriminating taste, shall we speak, money to spend and all that. So he wound up from that. He was the manager of Clarence Gatemouth Brown. And then he started from that. He started out at like a booking agency, and he started to deal with Aladdin originally, and then you know all about the Aladdin history, and then that's when he established Peacock. And Gatemouth Brown was the first artist ever on Peacock. Hang on a minute, don't go away, stay where you are, we'll talk. Yeah, Don Roby, man, there should have been a lot of books because he was colorful to say the least. And we talk a lot about Moish Levy. Well, Moish Levy had nothing on Don Roby, trust me. We'll pick it up there, and we'll talk hopefully to you. We'll continue to talk to Johnny, but we got Brian and Chris, and hopefully you too on WGN Radio. Yeah!

0: Speaking of Peacock Records, WGN Radio, I'm Raleigh James. Eat your heart out, Elvis Presley. That is the original Hound Dog, Big Mama Thornton. And it was on Peacock, and is one that Don Robey couldn't take writer credits for. It was Jerry Lieber, Mike Stoller, and Johnny Otis who wrote that. And it's interesting because Jerry Lieber, man, I've heard a number of interviews with him, and he always used to say that Don Robey was a gangster. Yeah, he managed using violence, the threat of violence, murder. I don't know about murder, but I thought to myself later, Lieber and Stoller were involved with Moish Levy, so yeah, I guess they were used to it by then. Now, interestingly, Johnny was a friend of Evelyn Johnson, and that's really interesting to me, Johnny, because, of course, she always defended him in print anyway. You know, said, well, he wore a gun, but he was impressing himself. There were no notches on those guns. It was an image he was trying to live up to. So that was her take on it. Now, I'm going to leave you right there because we're going to pause for the news, and then we'll be back at it, and you can tell me if that jives with what Evelyn told you. And so, yeah, absolutely, Don Robey, there should have been books. And singers liked the guy. It was writers who hated him, for all the reasons you can guess. So that's where we'll pick it up right after the news. We've got 2.5 hours for whatever's on your mind on WGN Radio.
1: Thank you, ladies and gentlemen. Thank you. We'd like to do something for you now. We haven't heard a girl sing it. And since it's so popular, we'd like to try and do it for you. We hope we remember all

0: WGN Radio. I'm Raleigh James, Ella Fitzgerald. Of course, Karen and Madison wanted to hear her version of Mack the Knife, 1960 on Verve. It was released as a single and also on some albums, and all of the takes were recorded at a concert in Berlin, like that one. So we're talking to Johnny, and Johnny is in Austin, and of course, soulofthecity.net, and we're talking about Don Roby. And you mentioned his labels. You know, he didn't start Duke. He bought that. Well, he took it. You're aware of that, right?
1: I know. I knew nothing about any of this. So obviously, from what you said before you went into news, that in his early days, he did a heck of a lot more before he got into the music business.
0: Oh, absolutely. He was established. And what I was saying about Evelyn, was that your take on him too, that she pretty much glossed over maybe his bad boy antics?
1: Well, she was quite a very kind and gentle lady. So she never told me anything that I wouldn't have been privy to, so everything was fine. I guess I'm sure when I was talking to her, and I would always talk to her at home, she never told me any dirt on him at all. And of course, I didn't ask for any either.
0: Right, right. Well, but, yeah, her take was always that, hey, it's just an act, you know. But of course, you know, here you have Jerry Lieber saying, the hell, it's an act, you know. So I don't know. But the deal with Duke Records is that was started by the program director WDIA in Memphis. And
1: no, I know. Really?
0: Mm-hmm. That's right. And the first act on Duke was Roscoe Gordon. And
1: okay, no more Doggin?
0: No, actually, it was Hey Fat Girl. But but that doesn't matter. In any event, I think DJ Mattis was his name, and Don Roby got involved as a partner initially. And then next thing you know, Don Roby owns it, and it's located also at the Bronze Peacock and all that. And that was 52, and then you mentioned Backbeat, that was 57. And then, of course, he had Sure Shot, which was a gospel label, and some other stuff.
1: Was Sure Shot a gospel label, or was it Songbird?
0: Sure Shot was supposed to be, but I don't know.
1: I never saw a hit on Sure Shot.
0: Yeah, I haven't either. And I, you know, to my recollection, now that you mentioned it, I never saw a big gospel record either. So I know that was what it was supposed to be, but I don't know. I think Songbird, you're probably right, but even that. I don't know.
1: Go ahead.
0: I was going to say, I don't know. He sold it in 73 to ABC Dunhill.
1: I know.
0: And I'd be curious.
1: I remember, and there were some guys in Austin who knew where that old building was. I went over there a couple of times to the Duke Peacock recording studio / building.
0: Well, that was the one on Arresta Street, right?
1: Yes.
0: Yeah, well, that was the Bronze Peacock originally.
1: Apparently. Oh, I didn't know. But apparently, that building sat unoccupied for years with all this stuff in it, and these people from Austin went over there, and they said, you know, the place had been closed after he sold it to MCA Records, and it was an abandoned building, but there was still stuff in there.
0: Oh yeah.
1: And these people from Austin went over there and grabbed every piece of thing they could because it was abandoned.
0: Well, you know, what's really sad about that, again, is that that is historical stuff, because not so much because it was the headquarters of Duke Peacock, but that Bronze Peacock in its day was, you know, the creme de la creme in terms of African-American establishments. And that place should have gotten some sort of historical distinction.
1: You would think.
0: Yes.
1: I didn't know that.
0: Yes, because that's what it was.
1: I don't think he had anything to do with this one, but there was another big club called the Club Matinee.
0: Yeah.
1: I don't know if you remember that, but the disc jockeys back in those days, some of these R&B disc jockeys, and I'm saying the 50s, would have a live show every day. It might have only been 15 to 30 minutes at one of these clubs, and some of them were on the station Roy Hoffine's own. They would be on pop music station.
0: Right, and absolutely.
1: And Jack's Beard sponsored him, too, by the way.
0: You start to get into now also the Chitlin' Circuit. And that club was absolutely part and parcel of that. And so, you know, you saw everybody from Sam Cooke and Little Richard to Ray Charles or Aretha Franklin and all that. It was around also till 73. And what's interesting to me is that I think it closed because of urban renewal when it should have actually been restored because of its history.
1: Oh, but I wonder what caused Robbie to sell out. Just getting old.
0: Yeah, remember he would have been 70 by that time, in 73.
1: Not that young.
0: Well, I know that. Yeah, but I'll tell you, in 73, it was older than it is now. You know, as far as that goes.
1: Yeah, and he probably had a lot of money.
0: Yeah, and I'm sure he was offered a lot of money. But that's why I asked you if you knew. I don't know how much ABC Dunhill paid for that, but.
1: I don't either. I was at KYOK at the time that it happened, and I didn't remember. It was kind of like, okay, you know, it just happened, and here it came and went. But I did want to mention, I was looking up Big Mama Thornton.
0: Oh, yeah.
1: And she, I was asking when she died, and my gosh, you know, I didn't keep up with enough stuff when I was in Houston, but she was around until 84.
0: Yes, July of 84.
1: It says she did the soundtrack for a movie in 1971 called Vanishing Point.
0: Yeah. Oh, absolutely. Now, it's interesting. The reason I know when she died, and John has always laughed at this, anytime friends would come when I was still living in Los Angeles, they'd always have places they want to see, you know, like maybe it would be the Hacienda on Figueroa Street to see where Sam Cooke got it or whatever. Well, I had a friend who came to town and said, I want to see Big Mama Thornton's grave. And I said, okay, I can take you there. That's Inglewood. I know where it is. So we get there, and I'm not sure exactly where the grave is. Cornell Gunter's buried in the same cemetery. So I'll just ask at the office. And so we go in, and he said, I'm looking for Thornton. And the guy there, you know, dressed like you would if you were running a cemetery, says, first name? And he goes, Big Mama. And I needless to say, I kind of hit him in the ribs, and I said, Willie May. But, yeah, Big Mama. So yeah, but we saw hers and Cornell Gunter's grave and everything else. So, yeah, she absolutely was. And she was born in the 20s, so she was. But she was under 60 when she died, I think.
1: I've had the information here, and I don't know if it said. It said she was born in 1926 in Montgomery, Alabama.
0: So that'd be 58 years or 57 years, depending on what month.
1: Yeah.
0: All right. Yeah. Yeah, I don't know.
1: So I wonder how come she was only with Don Robey for that one song.
0: She was involved with Johnny Otis.
1: Oh, okay.
0: That was really her her claim to fame in many ways. And so she was part of that Johnny Otis show. And that was probably a lot more than, and you know, how that wound up on Peacock, I don't know.
1: I don't want to get way off track here, but because I wanted to mention a couple of key things. But Johnny Otis, what was his origin?
0: He's Greek.
1: What was he?
0: Oh,
1: okay,
0: you mean?
1: Because I heard he was Russian or something.
0: No, he's Greek. Absolutely.
1: Was he born here?
0: Oh, yeah. His name was Yiannis, I-O-A-N-N-I-S, Yiannis Veliotis. And he was born in Vallejo, you know, in the farming country. And he died in Los Angeles. He was 90 years old when he died. But he was Greek, but he grew up in African-American communities and always just more identified. It wasn't like he was trying to pass or whatever. His parents were both from Greece, and they were born there. They were immigrants. And his father, I think, was a grocery store owner, and his mom painted or whatever. He had a bunch of kids. He had a younger brother who became the ambassador to Jordan. The family moved from Vallejo, which was, you know, farming country, to near Berkeley and probably near Richmond. It was predominantly an African-American neighborhood. And so as a kid, he decided that society dictated you pick black or white. I'd rather be black. And so he got married when he was 19. His wife was African-American and Filipino, and she was from Oakland. And
1: really?
0: Yeah, and they had four kids. That's where Shuggie comes from, Shuggie Otis, and, you know, a musician of his own right and others. And
1: well, for years, I thought he was black, actually.
0: No, Greek. And, yeah, he was a preacher, too. In fact, when John and I got married a zillion years ago, I had said, you know, too bad we're not still in Los Angeles. I'd have Johnny Otis marry us, but because he would do that. But he had a big TV show. You know, in the mid-50s, I always say most of the L.A. TV shows were all country, and they were. It seemed like Baker's. But the Johnny Otis show was, in 1955, was a big deal. And so, that was, and he was on the radio, too, on K-Fox and stuff like that. And he early on got a deal with Capitol, and that's where most of his stuff was
1: I used Capitol. To buy his records, of course, Willie and the Hand Jive, but he had another one called I'll Do the Same Thing for You.
0: Yeah.
1: And I loved all his stuff. I did, but, you know, he was R&B to me.
0: Oh, yeah, and then he signed to Columbia in that Monterey jazz album, Johnny Otis Live at Monterey, you know, Little Lester Phillips and Eddie Clean Ed Vincent and Ivory Joe Hunter.
1: Oh, man.
0: And, you know, a lot of other people. That was, some of that performance was actually in Play Misty for Me.
1: Really? I saw
0: it. Okay, yeah.
1: Now, you and I are very much the same. We don't see movies for
0: right,
1: whatever
0: exactly,
1: reason.
0: But
1: and we're very auditory people. We're not visual.
0: That's exactly
1: types.
0: It, but had to see that, of course.
1: Did you see that movie?
0: Yes, yes. It's one of my five.
1: Me too.
0: Yeah, it's like that. So, yeah, here's a big deal. But, you know, just to close it on Johnny Otis, a lot of people will bring up, and rightfully so, that, hey, Berry Gordy wasn't the first African-American label owner. Think about Don Robey. And every time I hear that, I go crazy, because Don Robey wasn't the first either. It was a guy named Harry Pace, and we're talking about the 20s. He had Black Swan. He had Black Swan Records, and nobody remembers that for good reason, actually. But Black Swan debuted in like 1921.
1: What kind of music was this?
0: It was you know what we'd call race music, if you will, and it was named after Elizabeth Taylor Greenfield, because they called her the Black Swan, and that was a play on the Swedish Nightingale at the time and the Irish Swan. So those were things that were around. So as a play on that, Elizabeth Taylor Greenfield became the Black Swan, and that's what they based the label on. But now she was, this is the 1800s. She was dead by, 1870 or so. You know, this is earlier. And she was born into slavery. But that's what Black Swan Records was named after Elizabeth Greenfield. But that was 21, and it was in Harlem. And but they also had offices in Times Square. And
1: really?
0: Yes. And Black Swan's first hit was Ethel Waters, of all things. And he had a number of things. And Black Swan was bought ultimately by Paramount. And Pace went on. I mean, Pace was pretty amazing. He became a lawyer, and he had owned insurance companies and all sorts of other things, too. But if you talk about the first African-American record label owner, you have to think of Harry Pace.
1: Harry, is it Pate?
0: Pace, P-A-C-E.
1: I got to research him.
0: Yeah, take a look at him, P-A-C-E. And amazing guy.
1: I wanted to mention a couple of things.
0: Yes.
1: With regard to my Sunday show called Soul of the City, .net.
0: Yeah.
1: You have let me tell you a little bit about it. It's classic soul and R&B, in case your listeners have never heard it before. We play, we play classic soul and R&B. That's what it is. And it's kind of a work in progress still.
0: So you're telling me about new feature, 8 at 8.
1: Yeah, that's called, that came from my days at KYOK. I just happened to think about it, but on Sunday afternoons I did this spotlight on an artist, and I thought, hey, you know, that might be a good idea for this show.
0: Yeah.
1: And so 3 weeks ago I did Sam Cooke at 8 o'clock.
0: Good.
1: And I played about half an hour of his stuff.
0: Good.
1: And I got great feedback on it. The last week I did Marvin Gaye. Great feedback on that.
0: Yeah.
1: Say, well, it looks like we might be onto something here. So this week, this Sunday night at 8 o'clock Central Time, We're going to do Curtis Mayfield and the
0: Impressions. Oh, yes, yes, yes. Do the early stuff. Play the Fascinations. Oh, do all sorts of things.
1: Yeah.
0: Girls are out to get you. You got to play that.
1: That was on the Mayfield label.
0: Yeah, of course it was. But, yeah.
1: That was a fluke that I ever found that on a CD, but I did.
0: Oh, I got on a 45, but that was one of those records where I loved that record. It was a
1: I have both, but they did have a CD of their greatest hits.
0: No, the Flirtation, no. The Fascinations had a CD?
1: Yeah.
0: Oh, God, I got to find this.
1: Okay. I've stumbled onto it back in the 90s in Houston at Cactus Records. They must have pressed about 5 of them, because I never saw it since. I just stumbled right onto it, and I'll send you a photo.
0: Wait, I see Fascinations and the Mayfield Players out to get you.
1: Yeah.
0: Okay, I see this. I absolutely see. Okay, so I'll get that. Very good. Thank you for that.
1: That's funny, too, because nationally it didn't do that much, but at KYLK in Houston, for some reason, it was number one.
0: It was a great song.
1: I'll tell you another song that was a great song that was a and I nationally saw it, and I thought, oh, my goodness. Because it didn't nationally chart that hot, but it was number one in Houston, was Believe in Me, Baby by Jesse James in 67.
0: Yes, absolutely.
1: You remember that?
0: Yes, of course. That's a wonderful song.
1: I wonder why nationally it didn't chart that hot. It's weird.
0: That would fill a book. And I'm ending the half hour, and I don't want to end it without a big plug for your Labor of Love. And we should mention again, one of the reasons I plug it is because Johnny loves it. It's not a business. It's not any of that. It's just what he does that he loves. And if you are into R&B and soul, it's live on Sunday nights from 6 to midnight Central Time. And it's only live then. It's not recorded and played back any other time. Soulofthecity.net. But if you're using an aggregator, you know, the tune-ins of the world, go to HoustonRadioPlatinum.com.
1: That's exactly right. And then also I have Legends of Soul Radio this week, clips of the DJs way back in the day.
0: Yes.
1: I've got Skipper Lee on there with me doing this a little bit. I got me and Percy Sledge talking about When a Man Loves a Woman. Percy Sledge, who proclaimed he was not a DJ.
0: Right.
1: He was a human radio station.
0: Right.
1: At
0: right.
1: WNNR. Was that in New Orleans?
0: Winner. Yeah, Winner, of course. 990.
1: Okay.
0: Absolutely. This is going to be wonderful. I can't wait to hear it.
1: I got the WLAC Nashville with Little Richard doing a Royal Crown hairdressing spot.
0: Now, if you, by the way, if you are doing Skipper Lee, if you can get one of his funeral home commercials, yeah, that'd be great.
1: Oh, you know, I've got that on another computer somewhere.
0: Ain't no ragtag or whatever he would say.
1: He sent me the copy. He said, well, you do my, because he told me he was getting out of radio and he was buying him a funeral home.
0: Right.
1: And I said, okay. And he said, I want you to do my commercials. And I said, okay, send me the copy. And he sent
0: I do want to hear this. Don't go away. And we'll wrap it up right after the news right here on WGN Radio.

0: WGN Radio. I'm Raleigh James. Yes, the Fascinations. We were talking about them. Had to play it. Girls Are Out to Get You. And I'm glad Johnny just told me about that CD. I just bought it, Johnny, so it'll be here in a few days.
1: Oh, is it still out there to be bought?
0: Oh, yeah. You just have to pay for it. And don't you buy stuff off discos?
1: I never have.
0: Oh, I'm a regular. DISCOGS.com. And, yeah, if you want the Fascinations on vinyl, you can get it for $4 right now, as far as that goes. But
1: did you buy it on vinyl or CD?
0: No, I bought the CD that you told me about. Yes. Oh, God, and with shipping, I paid $28. I damn near shook when I saw I was going to pay that much. But
1: where
0: I did.
1: Are they out of?
0: Where are what out of?
1: Discos.
0: Oh, who knows? Who cares? But it's a marketplace like none other. I buy stuff at least every week from them. Yeah.
1: Okay, and so that's
0: what it is.
1: It's kind of like an eBay in a way.
0: Yeah, exactly. Except there's no bids. But you know, they'll tell you how many copies that they have available and what the prices are, and it's worldwide. You know, so if the only place you can get it is say Denmark, you're going to pay for the shipping. But usually, I can find places in the U.S. and there's almost nothing that I haven't been able to get that I really wanted.
1: I've been there.
0: Yeah.
1: And looked at their stuff, but I never could figure out how it worked
0: If you go to the right-hand side, it'll say shop, and it'll tell you how many listings they have. Like, okay, right now I'm looking at the Fascinations 45. There's 81 uh-huh. available right now. And the first one turns out to be a place that's got to be Great Britain. But the next one is the United States. But, you know, so I look for one, because that was $29. So I shook at that. But then I go further down the list. And I see Girls Are Out to Get You in good plus condition for $4.99, $6 shipping. They go, all right, that's pretty good. So,
1: are we talking a CD or a single?
0: No, I'm right now I just looked up the single. But
1: I see.
0: Yeah, the CD is what I just bought. But, you know, like, for instance, when we're talking Curtis Mayfield, one of the things I'd like you to play is Patty Cake by the Artistics.
1: You mentioned that a lot when I'm always saying this heart of mine, this heart of mine. And
0: right. Patty Cake, got to play Patty. You know the record, don't you?
1: Oh, yeah.
0: Yeah. And,
1: yeah.
0: Of course,
1: but when
0: Curtis
1: that song
0: Mayfield
1: came out.
0: I was going to say he produced it, but Curtis Mayfield didn't write Patty Cake. But he did write I'm the One Who Loves You, and the Major Lance version is the one to play.
1: As a matter of fact, well, wait a minute. I know. I've got the Major Lance.
0: Yeah,
1: I'm going to play it by the Impressions.
0: Okay.
1: I'm the One Who Loves You on Sunday. On Sunday night that 8 o'clock segment where we do him.
0: Okay.
1: In the Impressions.
0: That's not bad. It was a flip side in '62, ABC Paramount. I know, but the Major Lance version, man, that's the one.
1: Oh! I know it.
0: So,
1: you're also right. Yeah. So anyway, I was telling you about the DJs that are going to be legendary DJs. Al Garner at KYOK, the big guy who gave me my first job in radio.
0: Wait a minute. You're about to tell us about getting the copy for Skipper Lee's funeral home.
1: Oh, yeah, I just looked that up. And, you know, he told me when he sold his interest in KCOH Radio in Houston, back in, he asked me, did I want to buy his share? And I said, how much is it? I mean, not that I had any money. He said, I've had $300,000. And I said, I don't have that kind of money. And if I did, I don't know if that's kind of an intangible. I don't know. I've been in radio all my life, but I don't know.
0: But yeah, it was a Skipper Lee and Sons Eternal Rest Funeral Home. But you got the copy, so I forget. No, Ranky Dank Funeral Home. I forget what he said.
1: Well, it's still in business, and it's run by his sons, believe.
0: Yeah, it is.
1: He had an office over there where he did his gospel show every day. And in 2013, when program director Rick Roberts passed away from I went over to Skipper's funeral home. And that's where he did his radio show, and I was on the air with him. But it was very nice, and he asked me would I do some spots for his funeral home. I said sure, and they were going to run on a couple of stations. They ran on a couple of stations: KCOH, KYOK, They ran on, I don't know if Magic Run, I don't know, I don't, they ran on several stations.
0: But it's anyway, the copy, so yeah.
1: He sent me the copy, and he says, you know, and it's all real, you know, serious, and we do this, and we do that. And at the end of it, at the very end of the spot, it said, Skipper Lee and Sons Eternal Rest Funeral Home is not a ranky-danky funeral home.
0: Yeah, exactly. That's hilarious. How did you say that with a straight face?
1: It took a little while. but you know, that was kind of the way Skip was. And I'm sure he came up with that. And whenever he came up with something, he was serious and he was going to say that. And I'm sure he meant it.
0: Yeah. Oh, yeah.
1: This is the real thing, and this is the best there is.
0: Yes.
1: And he had a down-home way of saying it, because I think he was born, like, maybe in Jasper, Texas, somewhere. Mm. So he's kind of a country boy, and his dad was a famous tailor in the Beaumont, Port Arthur, Orange area many years ago. For those of you who remember Skipper Lee, and those of you who don't, you'll hear a little bit of him with me on Sunday night.
0: Oh, that's great.
1: Night.
0: That's great. I can't wait.
1: And then I'll have a little bit of Jocko Henderson on there as well.
0: Ooh, Papa Doc, eat tiddlyog. Okay, good.
1: And let me mention this. When I talk to you next time, I want to mention some thoughts on Aretha Franklin and her Columbia Records days.
0: Oh, God, yes.
1: And that's a topic all its own.
0: Yes,
1: it
0: is.
1: Strong feelings about that.
0: It was sad moments.
1: At any rate, you've got other calls. Thank you for taking the time.
0: Absolutely.
1: When I call here, I don't call here to promote my show so much as I appreciate it. I do like to talk classic soul and R&B, and that's what a lot of us that are listening to this right now have in common. And we all learn something by a lot of things, like Hound Dog and Big Mama Thornton and Don Robey and all this. So it makes for a good conversation. And for those of you who love R&B and classic soul, you're in good company with me and Raleigh, and you'll enjoy, I think, my Sunday night show, soulofthecity.net.
0: Do me a favor and send me an email with your phone number. I am going to use it in the next few days, because I want to talk about a few other things that we won't talk about on the air.
1: Absolutely.
0: Okay.
1: I'll do that.
0: Okay,
1: I'll do that.
0: Okay, thanks.
1: Okay.
0: Okay, bye.
1: Okay, I'll talk to you soon.
0: Sounds good. All right. So, yes, it's best to know us and not need us than to need us and not know us. We ain't no ranky-dank funeral home. I think it's great. Yeah, only in America. 888-876-5593. Well, if Brian's still there, we'll talk to Brian with a Y in moments right here on WGN Radio.

0: WGN Radio. That's a definitive version as far as I'm concerned of I'm the One Who Loves You. Major Lance, 1963. It was on the Monkey Time album, and I just loved it. All right, so 888-876-5593. Brian is in Miami. So, Brian, what's up tonight?
1: Well, good morning to you and to one and all out there eavesdropping throughout the WGN audience here. Couple of things. First, I wanted to thank you and actually laud you for something that you did. I was just trying to get to my call last week, trying to get to a couple obituaries, and you said, well, I'll get to them, and then you didn't, and that's fine with me. You can do whatever you want on your show, and you do it so fabulously, but what was remarkable was that you took the trouble to post what a lot of what I would have said about both Rod Martin, and that's the Oakland Raiders hero, and also the senior of the singing Osmonds. As you know, the two eldest Osmonds, unfortunately, were cursed with deafness, so they were not part of that, although they may have been part of the business operation, I'm not sure. In any case, what you posted was great. Now, you didn't mention what I was going to give you a little vignette about talking with, well, I had to call him Don, because he was working under Don, not Donnie in those days. In fact, it's a WGN story. It was in the WGN television lobby, now that I think about it, where I spent 15 minutes with him. Only because the receptionist that day, I believe it was a Thursday, the receptionist that day was playing hooky or something. I just was going to the lunchroom there, or the cafeteria, and I saw him in the lobby all by himself. Of course, I recognized him and introduced myself. He said, well, where is everybody? This place is empty. I said, well, yeah, there's supposed to be somebody sitting here. I haven't seen her in a while. And the whole 15 minutes I was talking to him, she never showed up.
0: That's funny.
1: So they should hire a little better there on the WGN television side. As we know, the AM radio side hires...
0: It's been
1: but also, of course, Bob Surratt. What's that?
0: Many owners since then. So, as far
1: well,
0: as
1: I suppose so.
0: Yes.
1: Well, anyway, so much for those two obituaries, and I do want to fulfill my pledge. I've already fulfilled it. I just wanted to tell you about it. That is naming a crater on the far side, often incorrectly, and I would even say ignorantly described as the dark side of the moon, obviously because of the popularity of Pink Floyd that seems to have entered the language, but it was around before even Pink Floyd, and it's just wrong. There's no dark side of the moon. The moon is equally lit and equally dark depending on what time of the month it is, well, but I digress.
0: I know we have Carol.
1: Anyway,
0: Carol is now a crater on the other side of the moon.
1: I know. Well, it, did they just call it that, or I thought they put her whole name on it? I think it was a tri-party name. I believe they put her middle name on as well, at least in the news account I saw of it. In any case, you know what the problem with that crater is? It's almost on the edge of the dividing line, which separates what you can see from Earth and what you can never... Well, that's an exaggeration to say you can never see it from Earth, because due to certain aspects of orbital mechanics, you can see actually more than 50% of the visible side, the facing to Earth side of the moon. You can actually get, I think the number is something like another 18% of the far side you can actually see, based on how the orbits of both the Earth and, as I understand, the Moon align sometimes. And it is the same sort of reason that you don't get an eclipse every month. You only get it when the nodes match up, and that happens from... By the way, have you ever seen a... I've seen two of them. Have you ever seen a total eclipse of the sun? I bet you have.
0: Yeah, and you know, I've never been terribly...
1: Where was it? Which one?
0: Oh, gosh. It's been a couple, but here's the deal. It's sort of like the Grand Canyon, something else. I've never been impressed with these things. I should probably be saying, oh, wow, look at this.
1: Well, too easily unimpressed, because, if I can say that, and it makes sense, because I've seen two, the one Newsweek dubbed the Lucky 7/11 eclipse, the one that was on July 11th, 1991, a palindromic year, I might add, parenthetically, and palindromically, if I could figure out how to say it. But that was on a Thursday, and I went down to, and I don't normally fly. In fact, I've been grounded since, medically grounded since 1996, and I'm just happy, delighted about that, because I still get to all the lower 48. I've been to all the lower 48 behind the wheel of the Xanadu mobile.
0: Hang on a minute. I gotta leave you right there. Don't go away.
1: Yeah.
0: Stay where you are, and we'll do this on WGN Radio. John came in to say there was a break, but it's not a break. He's reminding me I saw an eclipse. Where was this one?
2: In Globe. We saw it right
0: on
2: the street.
0: Oh, yeah. We did, absolutely. And so, yes, I've seen several. But, all right, sorry about that. So now it is to the top of the hour. All right, well, never mind my eclipse history. So which one did you see?
1: Are you talking to me?
0: Yeah, I am, actually.
1: I didn't know. I didn't know I was important enough to talk to off the air.
0: You're not off the air. You're on the air until the top of the hour.
1: Yeah, I thought we were off. I already put you on the speakerphone. I thought you were going to the top of the hour break.
0: I did too, but there is no top of the hour break. So I'll take this right to the news.
1: I'm sorry I didn't see the most recent one, the 2024 one, on, I guess, the 8th of April. That
0: right.
1: was a Monday. I intended to, but I just couldn't get out of Florida for that. But I went down to the tip of Baja California for the Lucky 7/11 eclipse I told you about. That's what Newsweek called it,
0: okay.
1: And it was stunning. That was my first, and then, oh, by the way, I got the most mileage that week that we were at the resort there in Cabo San Lucas. We were actually about 8 miles to the west, which was better because we got a, to the east of it, and we got had a better vantage point as a result because of the topography and what have you. But that said, I got the most mileage I think I've ever gotten out of a single joke that week by referring to, well, we weren't at the Tropic of Capricorn, but we were at the Tropic of Skin Cancer. And I normally don't make jokes about cancer, but I thought that one was pretty clever, and it never failed to get a laugh, at least when I was talking to somebody at the hotel who could speak it.
0: Why are you hearing Noisy Clock by the Lawrence Keys Trio instead of the stream? Because the stream is down. Why is the stream down? If I knew that, the stream wouldn't be down. I moved up, finding and fixing the stream, to urgent on the to-do list. Hopefully, you'll be hearing what you came to hear here soon. Until then, it's Noisy Clock on a repetitive loop. Sorry about that. Check back later. Thanks for trying to listen.

Why are you hearing Noisy Clock by the Lawrence Keys Trio instead of The Stream? Because The Stream is down. Why is The Stream down? If I knew that, The Stream wouldn't be down. I moved up, finding and fixing The Stream, to urgent on the to-do list. Hopefully, you'll be hearing what you came to hear here soon. Until then, it's Noisy Clock on a repetitive loop. Sorry about that. Check back later. Thanks for trying to listen.

Why are you hearing Noisy Clock by the Lawrence Keys Trio instead of The Stream? Because The Stream is down. Why is The Stream down? If I knew that, The Stream wouldn't be down. I moved up, finding and fixing The Stream, to urgent on the to-do list. Hopefully, you'll be hearing what you came to hear here soon. Until then, it's Noisy Clock on a repetitive loop. Sorry about that. Check back later. Thanks for trying to listen.

Why are you hearing Noisy Clock by the Lawrence Keys Trio instead of The Stream? Because The Stream is down. Why is The Stream down? If I knew that, The Stream wouldn't be down. I've moved up, finding and fixing The Stream, to urgent on the to-do list. Hopefully, you'll be hearing what you came to hear here soon. Until then, it's Noisy Clock on a repetitive loop. Sorry about that. Check back later. Thanks for trying to listen.

Why are you hearing Noisy Clock by the Lawrence Keys Trio instead of The Stream? Because The Stream is down. Why is The Stream down? If I knew that, The Stream wouldn't be down. I moved up, finding and fixing The Stream, to urgent on the to-do list. Hopefully, you'll be hearing what you came to hear here soon. Until then, it's Noisy Clock on a repetitive loop. Sorry about that. Check back later. Thanks for trying to listen.

0: too. What has gone up 700% in America since 1980? Gone up 700% in America since 1980. And we determined last week, because it's our straggler from last week, that it is not a financial metric. So doesn't have anything to do with money. Gone up 700% in America since 1980. All right, I've got 11 bumper stumpers for you, all picked out nice and fine, and you'll just guess on the theme. But in answer to requests from time to time, yeah, like, won't you play something by somebody who actually had hits? I know the feeling. Every one of these songs is by a group that had hits. In some cases, mega hits. So, of course, those aren't the songs I chose, but some of them I think are going to be pretty obvious. We'll see. Now, when you don't know my question, up 700%, and of course you haven't even heard the bumper stumpers yet, you get your own category, and sky is the limit. Everybody knows something about something. And Laura and Lisa are so wonderful. They help me with 5x5 questions that should be common knowledge, but we'll see whether they're common knowledge to you. All right, so that is the deal on that. Now, 888-876-5593-8888. Raleigh, everybody knows something about something, so pick it out and we will proceed. This week we're proceeding with Barry in New Hampshire. Our Beatles idiot savant knows everything Beatles, but you're doing 5x5 this week.
1: I am. I didn't get it last time. I was in Dallas and Austin last week.
0: What were you doing there?
1: In Austin, there was a blues fest. And it's a very walkable city, very all grids, and so it's very...
0: They try to make it that way. They discourage driving.
1: Oh, yeah, well, they have those driverless...
0: Waymos.
1: Yeah, Waymos, yeah. They're all over the place there.
0: Yeah, oh, absolutely. And that's a real bone of contention in Austin. In fact, the city has asked them to discontinue this, and Waymo refuses. The problem is the way they're programmed, they don't stop for school buses. So when the school buses have their, you know, stop sign out there that, Waymos just blow right through it.
1: Oh, boy.
0: Yeah.
1: Yeah, I can see that. Yeah.
0: And
1: Dallas is so big that it. I guess when you talk about Dallas, you have to talk about Dallas, Fort Worth,
0: all right,
1: Arlington.
0: Yes, the Metroplex and much more. Yes, it's just huge. You betcha. All right. So, well, welcome back.
1: Okay.
0: And when you first said you went to Austin, I thought maybe you got on the wrong plane. All right. So we'll just move right on.
1: No, direct plane.
0: Yeah, good old Austin.
1: Would it be Straggler be LP's albums?
0: Oh, no, that's interesting. On the bumper stumpers, that they were all album cuts? Oh, I like that. I should have picked a category like that. No, I'm afraid these have been singles in most cases. But, I won't say 100%.
1: No, on the Straggler.
0: Oh, on the Straggler. Okay. Oh, that's interesting, too. What has gone up 700% in America since 1980? Albums, not a chance.
1: Yeah.
0: Nice thought, though. So we're going to do 5x5?
1: Yes.
0: All right. What did Mike Brady do for a living on the Brady Bunch?
1: He was an architect.
0: Absolutely. Okay. What is the Rockford Band with lead singer Rick Nielsen?
1: Cheap Trick.
0: Yes, absolutely. What is missing from the Sphinx face? It was there once upon a time, no doubt, but it's gone now.
1: Mouth?
0: No, the nose. That's all right. Okay. Let's see. Who are the three women stuck on Gilligan's Island?
1: Marianne, Mrs. Howell, and Ginger.
0: Absolutely right. All right, so I think that did we do it there? Is that or no? We have one more, right? I guess. Okay. Who was accused but later exonerated of starting the Chicago Fire?
1: Mrs. O'Leary.
0: Absolutely, and her infamous cow. All right, you are a winner. Hang on, don't go away.
1: All right,
0: excellent. All right, so we're starting out with winners. I love it. All right, so we put Barry on hold, and we get a first-time caller. Isn't this exciting? It is Janet in Chicago. Janet, welcome to WGN Radio.
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0: Well, it is to me.

Why are you hearing Noisy Clock by the Lawrence Keys Trio instead of the stream? Because the stream is down. Why is the stream down? If I knew that, the stream wouldn't be down. I moved up, finding and fixing the stream, to urgent on the to-do list. Hopefully, you'll be hearing what you came to hear here soon. Until then, it's Noisy Clock on a repetitive loop. Sorry about that. Check back later. Thanks for trying to listen.

0: Why are you hearing Noisy Clock by the Lawrence Keys Trio instead of The Stream? Because The Stream is down. Why is The Stream down? If I knew that, The Stream wouldn't be down. This is a replay of Monday Night Trivia on May 4th on WGN Radio. We started right at 10. If you don't hear yourself on it, well, it's because you didn't call, and I hope you'll rectify that soon. 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
1: Direct from the edge of the lunatic fringe, it's the Raleigh James Show.

0: So you're going to guess on what has gone up 700% in America since 1980?
1: Something having to do with gun possession.
0: Oh, that's interesting. That's not right, but it might be, but that's not my answer. But it wouldn't surprise me.
1: All right.
0: Thanks for trying. Do it again, Janet. I appreciate the call. All right.
1: You're welcome. Bye-bye.
0: Yeah, really good. That was a really good guess. I don't know what... gun possession probably has gone up. It must, because after all, the population's gone up. But even so. James in Crystal Lake's going to take a guess. James, what do you think?
2: Oh, hello, Raleigh.
0: Thanks for calling.
2: I have three guesses.
0: Okay, good.
2: Okay. Well, the first one is people moving from one state to another state.
0: Ooh, I like that. It's not right, though.
2: Okay, the second one is people joining health and exercise clubs.
0: I like that too, but that's not right.
2: Okay, here's the big one.
0: Okay.
2: People putting vinyl siding on houses.
0: Oh, man. No, that's not it either.
2: Oh, my gosh.
0: But those are all wonderful guesses, James. I like the way you think. Call back anytime.
2: Okay, thank you, Wally.
0: Okay, bye. All right. Yeah, those are all good guesses. Yeah. All right. So 888-876-5593. We're going to do charts with Billy Bob and Bourbonnais, 1967. That's always a favorite category of mine, or lyrics, things like that. But, you know, you pick it as far as that goes. So what has gone up 700% in America since 1980? And the first bumper stumper is coming up in moments right here on WGN Radio.

0: WGN Radio. I'm Raleigh James. Okay, so who is that? I don't expect you to get a theme yet, not on one song, but hopefully you'll know an artist, and absolutely there are hits involved. That wasn't one of them, but what a fine record it was anyway. All right, so we are working on our question, but of course you can have your own category, and sky's the limit. We're going to do charts with Billy Bob and Bourbon A. But if you want to think about this, this is our stragglers. That means at the end of the night, it will be revealed. What has gone up 700% in America since 1980? It is not financial. All right, so that's the question. Now, we mosey on over to Billy Bob in Bourbon A, who wants to do 1967 charts. All right, Billy Bob, where were you in 1967?
1: I was a freshman in high school. Bradley Bourbon A High School.
0: Oh, okay. All right. Very good.
1: Hey, can I make a guess on the straggler?
0: Yes.
1: 700%, I'll say, is Men and Women Mixed Bowling Leagues.
0: I love that answer. It's not right, but it's out there. That's good.
1: Oh, and then one quick request for if you can get in Heebie Jeebies by which is Louis Armstrong.
0: Okay. I'm writing this down.
1: Thank you.
0: Right. Armstrong. Okay. And that's for Billy Bob in Bourbon A. All right, so now 1967, huh? This week in 1967?
1: Well, I guess so. I was there. Yeah. And the 30th was my birthday coming up. If you could do that one, it'd be all right, too.
0: Well, here's the way it works. We can do
1: fine. Whatever you want to do is great.
0: No. It's Billboard, so they decide the weeks. 1967, you can have the week of April 29th. You can have the week of May 6th. You can have any week you want, but, the dates are once a week.
1: Yeah, okay.
0: All right.
1: Whatever.
0: So we'll do May 6th, 1967 for junior higher Billy Bob. Okay. Number one, Something Stupid.
1: Oh, Nancy Sinatra.
0: Yes, with, of course, her father, but that's good enough.
1: Her father.
0: Yes.
1: Number two, chairman of the board.
0: Yes. Number two, The Happening.
1: The Supremes.
0: Yes. Number three, Sweet Soul Music. Do you like good music?
1: Arthur something or other.
0: Yes. Come on. You can do this. I'll give you half credit for that, but it is Arthur. You're right.
1: Arthur Conley?
0: Yes, absolutely right. You betcha. All right. Number four, A Little Bit Me, A Little Bit You.
1: Now that's the Monkees?
0: Yes. Oh, man, you were paying attention. Number five, Happy Together.
1: The Turtles.
0: Yep. Number six, I Think We're Alone Now.
1: Tommy James.
0: Yep. Okay. Number seven, Don't You Care? Finally, a good record. Don't You Care?
1: Don't You Care?
0: Yeah, that's it. Big Chicago group.
1: The Buckinghams.
0: Yes, absolutely right. All right.
1: You gave it away with that hint there.
0: Well, I'm trying. Number eight, Close Your Eyes. It's a duo.
1: Close Your Eyes.
0: A duo.
1: Could I hear a little bit of it?
0: Okay, let's see. You want to hear Close Your Eyes? I'm sure I got it here. Wait a minute, let me find
1: it.
0: You know that it's a duo, which when you hear it, you'll either know or you won't. I don't think it'll help. But male and female duo. It's a remake of the Five Keys, but it's not the Five Keys. It goes back to the 40s. But I'm looking for the version from 1967. Not there we go, I think. No, that can't be right. That can't be right. All right, no. The country version, how about that? Well, somebody had to. Here we go. I think we've found them. Okay. Male and female duo.

0: No, I'm absolutely stunned, stupefied, terrified, and petrified on that at that one.
1: Well, the guy never changed. He was always the same guy, but there were several women who were his sidekick. It was Peaches and Herb.
0: I just don't even recognize that song. I don't know how I missed her.
1: I don't know either. Well, you remember Peaches and Herb, don't you?
0: Yeah.
1: Okay. All right. You know, Close Your Eyes, that was a big hit for them, but many others as well. All right. So here we go with, and that's right, you can get three wrong. This next one's a remake, one of those British Invasion remakes of You Got What It Takes.
0: Oh, that's the guys you don't like, the Dave Clark Five.
1: Oh, it's not that I don't like them. All right, number 10, here we go. I'm a man, yes I am, and I can't help but love you.
0: I'm a man, yes I am, and I can't help but love you so.
1: Yeah, that's it.
0: And that's the Spencer Davis?
1: Absolutely right. All right, excellent. You're a winner. Hang on. Don't go away.
0: I finally won one. Hallelujah.
1: Yeah. How about that? You got them all. Well, see, this is testimony that, you know, here you are in junior high. There's nothing to do at night except listen to the Top 40 radio station, and you remember every one of the damn songs. Yes.
0: Yeah, we was WLS and WCFL were the two big stations in Chicago.
1: Absolutely. Yep.
0: Have a good one, then.
1: All right, hang on. Don't go away. So, with Barney Pippitt night on WCFL, going to turn you into peanut butter. All right, so we'll put, and I miss him, I'll put Billy Bob on hold a moment here. And, how about this? Kimberly and Dalton's going to guess on our question. So, Kimberly, what do you think?
2: Hi, Charlie. How are you tonight?
1: All right. How about yourself?
2: We're going along. Doctor canceled today, so we're waiting for one doctor. But we got eyes Thursday, so.
1: Okay. All right. Well, hopefully it's not too far a drive.
2: No, they've got rides, we found out. So we'll have a ride.
1: Okay.
2: Okay, my guess was like junk food, fast food.
1: Oh, that's interesting. That's not right. What else you got?
2: Okay, my mom said the use of coffee, like Starbucks, Dunkin' Donuts, all these things. Coffee.
1: Nope.
2: No. And housing.
1: Nope.
2: Okay.
1: If you think of something else, call me back. Keep me posted. Thanks.
2: No, take care.
1: All right, you too. So, yes, what has gone up 700% in America since 1980? And it's not financial. We've determined that. It will be revealed at the end of tonight since it's a straggler from last week. But if you want to get in on it, you've got another 2.5 hours to think about it. We've got another bumper stumper coming up as well. And, I think a huge group. I mean, huge group. Maybe not a song you've heard before, but you know this group. All right, and I don't think a theme is going to be apparent for a while. But what is apparent is what's going on in the world at large, and we'll find out right now on WGN Radio.
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0: 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I'm Raleigh James. So who is that? Yeah, now, maybe the list is starting to become apparent, I'm not sure, but so far you've gotten three well-known artists, the last two for, well, what, last two, you've only heard two of them so far, not three. All right, the last one, very well-known. So, first one, well, I don't know, maybe not as much. So I have a question, which is our straggler, and that goes away at the end of the night if you don't get it, and that is, what has gone up 700% in America since 1980? And we've determined that it is not, and I tell you not, financial. All right, so when you don't like my question, you don't know my bumper stumpers, I'd say pick your own category because everybody knows something about something. So let's see what Ruth and Gurney has to say for a bad self. Okay, Ruth, welcome back to WGN Radio.
1: Well, thank you for taking my call. Yesterday morning, one of the WGN fellow patriots, as yourself, on their program had people calling in about the dreams. And last time you did it, you had a lot of callers, you know, stating information. So I have been doing things for a long time, hundreds of things to remove witchcraft. And while mine are my own mind and over matter things, I know that there is technically some really serious ways to do it. And I'd love to hear multiple choice. But the dream that I had, the person was standing over me. And when she sent food, and I changed her name in all of my applications as to Cassandra Cleaning. She sent a Zion Officer Green with food, and I refused it. Food for thought. That was one of my many ways to remove it. And I want to know what you have to say. Technically wise, because I don't do computers, removing witchcraft spells. Now, one person called in and had a horrible dream and said there were pictures on the wall, and they took the picture off, and that was really smart, moving an object out of the dream. While I recognize a Native American Indian dream catchers as incredibly powerful, I'm still looking for other.
0: Well, there's many, many, many. But for a trivia question, we're going to talk about spiritual cleansing baths. Occasionally, you hear about doing this with herbs like rue or hyssop. But two other ingredients come up all the time. You've probably got them around your house to use in a spiritual cleansing bath, visualizing the negative energy leaving your body. What are one? You don't have to get them both. One of the two common items that are said to be great for spiritual cleansing baths.
1: Epsom salt?
0: No, that's close, though. Sea salt or baking soda?
1: Okay, sounds great.
0: Yeah,
1: wonderful.
0: Now, if you're really wanting to do this, there's several things you can do, creating talismans and also cord cutting, using a couple candles representing you and the other person who cast the spell, burning them to break the connection and end the influence. So that works as well.
1: As I said, I've come up with really, I consider, fascinating things that, you know, I would be developed on my own, but I still know that universally other experiences with people, they have a, you know, knowledge of it, and so I thought you would come up, and I think that this is just incredibly positive. We buried the word unfortunate. Freezing things also help. So I think this is great, and especially being on the radio, which metastasizes a lot of what's media things and adding to the that form of energy. What you just stated is really incredibly positive. I thank you so much. God bless you.
0: All right. Talk to you soon. Thanks. Appreciate it. All right. So metastasize, man. Although now that I think about it, there are some radio shows that I think do metastasize. No doubt about it. Probably television too. All right. So we have Fran in Austin. Welcome back to WGN Radio. Fran.
2: Hey, Raleigh.
0: How are you?
2: Yeah. I'm doing okay. It's just kind of hanging in here. Not doing much.
0: Yeah. Well, sometimes that's good.
2: Doctor's appointments. My big social life, doctor's appointments. You know?
0: I relate. heavily. Yeah, I've got some this week and got a notice that they're going to close our street for some kind of paving for a couple days. I'm like, and now how am I going to get there? It's always something. Yeah, and I'm not in the studio that often. You know, you'd think they'd do it while I was away. No, of course not. All right.
2: Of course not.
0: So, I pretend that I'm happy since I lost you.
2: You can do this. Two faces have I.
0: Absolutely right. I pretend that I'm happy, but I'm Mr. Blue. I pretend that I'm happy since I lost you. Yeah, absolutely. You're 100% right.
2: One of my least favorite... Oh, God, I cannot stand Lou Christie. But at least I know the words of the song, so that counted.
0: You'll never forget him. And, I mean, he didn't sing, he screeched. But it was wonderful because anybody who wanted to drive their parents crazy could just play that at high volumes.
2: Yeah, that's true. Now, it's funny because I like the Four Seasons and, you know.
0: Yeah, but Frankie Valli's a little classier than Lou Christie.
2: Much. But, although Gary wouldn't agree. Gary can't stand the Four Seasons.
0: Well,
2: anyway.
0: I like Soon. That's a fine doo-wop record, I think, Soon. But other than that, I liked...
2: And I think you mentioned Candy Girl.
0: Yes,
2: I like that one.
0: I loved Candy Girl. But, you know, you can tell that was written by a jingle writer. So it almost sounds like it's a jingle. But
2: It does. Yeah. I didn't even think of that.
0: Yeah. Yeah, absolutely. All right. Well, you are a winner. Hang on. Don't go away.
2: Okay, thanks.
0: All right. Good deal. So there you have it. 888-876-5593 is 8888 Raleigh. And we'll talk to Anna, and there's room for you too. We've got 2020 news maybe before the show ends tonight as well. Usually when I run out of time because I'm talking to you, I wind up just putting it at the end of the stream so that you will hear it, and then it's on the replay. So it actually has quite a few fans, so if you're a 2020 fan, if you don't hear it tonight, well, you'll hear it after the show on the, right after the show and it replays. All right, so we'll get to Anna in Beloit. There'll be room for you too, 888-876-5593 WGN Radio.

0: and radio. I'm Raleigh James. So who is that? All right. So kind of an outlier for them in many ways. So that's the deal. And you've heard three of them now. So maybe a theme is becoming apparent. What am I saying? At least one of the artists should become one of the group. They're all groups as far as that goes. Every one of them tonight is a group. All right. So 888-876-5593. Now we have our straggler that I'm paying close attention to because it goes away at the end of the night tonight. What has gone up 700% in America since 1980? It's not financial. All right. We've got Anna in Beloit. Welcome back to WGN Radio, Anna.
1: Hi.
0: What do you think? Nice.
1: Did you have a nice weekend?
0: No. It was one of those things where I knew it would be tough. I had so many things to do. There just weren't enough hours. So what wound up is I just gave up sleep. Last three nights I've slept about 2 hours, but I got it done. And John was away. He was in Boston, but he's back answering your phones.
1: Okay. Well, it's good that he's back.
0: Yes, absolutely.
1: Made his flight. Is a big thing.
0: Yeah. How about you? Okay. Was it a fine weekend?
1: It was so-so. It was a little bit on the depressing side. I wanted to get together with a friend, but they had to go back home to Kentucky, and it was just, you know, they had to be with their family. How it goes, you know, you go travel to back home to your home state, and everybody wants a piece of you.
0: Yes.
1: And it's like something has to get left.
0: Yeah.
1: So it's like, okay, well, next trip. We'll try for next trip. So
0: yeah.
1: Anyway, so it's kind of like, oh, bummer. But okay. But anyway, I want to take a stab at your straggler. And I've had a week to think about it. And this phrase keeps coming back to me. Orange is the new black. And I'm thinking, female incarceration.
0: You're a winner.
1: Oh, my gosh!
0: You're absolutely right. The number of women in prison has gone up 700% in America since 1980. You are a winner.
1: Oh, my gosh. There's so many of them.
0: Yeah.
1: You look in the paper, so-and-so is in jail, and it's a female. And
0: yeah.
1: There's another female, and another female, and it's like, good Lord.
0: Well, I think a precipitating event is being the Real Housewives of Name City here. They wind up in prison more often than not, some of them. So, you're absolutely right.
1: The news, it's like another woman's going to jail, and it's like, good Lord, it's like more women than men are going to jail these days.
0: Yeah, well, no, that's not even close. But, and of course, they're not going to jail. We're talking about prison. Very different, you know. Jails for serving less than a year, usually local. Prison, and it can be...
1: Yeah, well, no, you know, they're committing some pretty good crimes.
0: Yeah,
1: know?
0: Oh, yeah.
1: I killed somebody.
0: Yeah, well, right. I mean, yeah, murder's kind of nasty. But a lot of the time, it's a form of fraud. They seem to specialize in that. So, that one from Salt Lake City is in federal prison for fraud. And I think her closest friend is the gal from that Theranos, that woman who had the scam for medical testing. So Elizabeth Holmes, yes. Yeah. Yeah, so they pal around.
1: I just heard about another one on the radio tonight, and I was like, what are these women doing?
0: So who is the woman you heard about?
1: I don't remember her name. I was just remembered she was collected money. It was a money one, a fraud.
0: Right.
1: And I was like, what did you do? And it was just topical. And I was like, I was doing something else. And I just heard it. And it went in one ear and out the other. But it was like, really? Another one?
0: Right.
1: So it was like, oh, my gosh. So, but yeah, something near Chicago there. But it was like, wow.
0: Well, there are over 200,000 female prisoners right now. And a lot of it, though, and you can guess it, the war on drugs.
1: Yes. That's a big one. I see that a lot.
0: There was a little radio station I used to listen to in Fresno, Radio Bilingue, because at night they had Mr. Mark Anthony, who played My Obscure Soul, oldies, of course. So, but he'd do these dedications, and most of the dedications were all for yards. And I thought, and they were all women. And I thought, what the hell is that? Well, they meant prison yards. And what it was is these women were taking the rap for the guys. And so from the prison yard, they were dedicating songs to their sweetie, who you know was out canoodling with somebody else while she's in prison. So, it was a real thing. It was it opened my eyes up to that. And then I started to say, now, wait a minute. I have something in common with these people. We all love the same records. What's wrong with me? So,
1: wow.
0: Yes.
1: Yeah, and then they all get out of jail. They all, these women in jail, they're all taking the rap for the same guy.
0: Yeah. Oh. You know? Wouldn't that be interesting?
1: Oh, yeah. All get together.
0: Oh, man.
1: They all get together when they get out.
0: They'd kill them.
1: And then, of course, yeah. And then they wind up back in prison again, but, you know.
0: Yeah. Oh, it never occurred to me that there would be multiples for the same guy, but, yeah, he'd be a goner.
1: Yeah. Oh, yeah. Yeah.
0: Oh, that man. So, women are increasing exponentially now, and drugs and property offenses more than anything, and often economic survival. You don't see quite as much murder, but you would if they were there on drugs for the guy. I think you got something there. All right.
1: Well, yeah, I mean, it seems to me that if they're all in jail, you know, he's falling in love with one of them, she's taking the rap, they're going to meet up together there in jail. And it's like, okay, somebody's in for a lot of trouble when they all get out.
0: Oh, man. Yeah, that's somebody who's not going to live. He's just not going to make it. Might
1: exactly.
0: as well make his plans now. That's right. Final wishes, yeah.
1: Like,
0: oh, man.
1: Yeah, it's like, honey, you're dead meat, honey. You might as well just find a hole, dig it. You can dig it yourself. Just dig the hole and tell them where it's at because you're going down.
0: Oh, yeah. Change your name and your zip code now.
1: Yeah, exactly.
0: All right. Well, you are a winner. The prizes are worthless. It takes forever to get something, but eventually you get a certificate, which is fun, and something you don't want, like a 45 RPM or a CD or a DVD or something like that.
1: Yeah.
0: They're good for target practice, things like that. You know,
1: I wouldn't do that. I'd find a photograph.
0: Oh no! Believe me, whatever we'd be sending wouldn't be worth finding a phonograph. No, I'm telling you, use it for target practice. All right, hang on, don't go away, Anna. Appreciate
1: it.
0: All right, so we have a winner. How about that? Yeah, all right, and that's the deal. We'll get to Maddie in Harwood Heights, who wants a 5x5. Kimberly in Dalton has a request. Let's put Anna on hold so John can get her address there. We did that, and yes, I did hang up on Fran, but Fran, worry not, John, add it to your stash. God knows what you'll be getting. Unpacking a lot of boxes this weekend. I actually moved some of the prizes. I thought, you know, I wouldn't have to keep moving them from place to place if we just send them out. Yeah, well... life intervenes. All right, but we will eventually. I promise. For the last few years, I've been saying this year. And, oh, God. Well, you're doing it for the fun of it is why you're doing it. I hope so anyway. And we have two more hours to do it, too. So 888-876-5593. A new question coming up after the news right here on WGN Radio.

0: WGN Radio, I'm Raleigh James. Okay, so who's that? All right, is a theme becoming apparent? Well, if not, hopefully an artist is somewhere along the way. Now, if you don't like that, I got to have another question for you. I know it's that time, and I hadn't really thought about it very much, but I shall now. In the mid-1800s, this common edible was first introduced to our diet. What common edible? Mid-1800s, we added this. Added what? 888-876-5593. I believe we're going to be doing some charts. Mitch in Louisville, Kentucky. Hey, Mitch, welcome back to WGN Radio.
1: Thanks, Charlie.
0: So how's it going?
1: Well, I don't know. I mean, I'm just kind of like taking one day at a time and everything. I found out, I don't know if you remember the last time, I found out I had hypertension, blood pressure, and my dentist said, if I don't get on something, I'm going to die. So
0: yeah.
1: I'm on something, and it's not really going down, but I'm still smoking.
0: What did they put you on, lisinopril?
1: Yeah, lisinopril.
0: Yeah,
1: I'm taking it half a pill every day, and I'm, you know, I'm just doing it, so we'll see.
0: Yeah, it's the generic for Zestrel. If you start to get a dry cough, that's a common side effect, and you can switch to an ARB rather than an ACE inhibitor, okay?
1: Yeah, I'll probably switch. Like I said, that's the reason I wasn't taking it before, because I just didn't like how I felt or whatever.
0: Well, you know what? That's a very common reaction, and I hate to say it, but that's led to an awful lot of strokes, heart attacks, and blood clots. You know, I realize that blood pressure medicine can be a bitch, but there's many types, and they don't like diuretics anymore, but I'm a big believer in hydrochlorothiazide. I like it as far as that goes, but you got to watch your electrolytes.
1: The problem is I like diuretics. Like I drink tea and I drink soft drinks and I drink coffee.
0: Yeah.
1: And I'm forcing myself to drink water. I have bottled water around.
0: Yeah.
1: And I just make myself drink it because when I'm dehydrated, I'm not thirsty.
0: Yes.
1: When I'm hydrated, can't get enough water.
0: You know, that's not uncommon. The thirst response sometimes is very suppressed when you're dehydrated, so you're not alone.
1: Right.
0: Well, hopefully that'll go better. No one asked how it was going. I figured, well, you survived the Kentucky Derby over the weekend, so.
1: Yeah, it was like, I'm kind of like, I saw people in the hotel I was in, they have, you know, parties and people dress up and stuff like that.
0: Sure.
1: But I didn't even know the names of the horses there. I mean, like I said, I've been here all like for 30 years, but I don't know. I'm just not. I don't know. I'm more into the celebrities. Like Patti LaBelle was here, and there's a guy called Carpetbagger, which I follow on YouTube. Probably you've never heard of him, but he goes around to places and he takes you with him. Like, and he's getting pretty popular. There's like five of them, and they all kind of bounce around between them, and they all know each other. Sometimes they'll go to Disney World and they'll all hang out together. But I don't watch TV anymore. I watch internet. So
0: wow. All right. Well, you know, of course, it's become a tradition that Anna Nicole Smith's daughter, Dani Lynn Burkett,
1: she was there. She
0: right,
1: was on the news.
0: This may be her last time. And
1: why?
0: Yeah, and Larry had been interviewed, and he said, well, she's almost 20 years old, and there's cooler people to hang around than me. And he said, we've really done this. It's been a tradition. It's something we don't know if we're going to do again, ever. So this could be the end
1: She said she'll always go because her mom liked it, and her mom went. And boy, she smiles. She looks like her mom.
0: Oh, yeah, absolutely. And she's finished her freshman year in college. She started majoring in forensics. And I'll tell you, Larry Burkett turned out to be Father of the Year. He's done a great job with her. And
1: yeah. Yeah.
0: She just said, I just want to step away. I want to focus more on school and career choice.
1: All from the spotlight. Yeah.
0: Yeah. And so, you know, good for her. I think that's a perfectly, perfectly fine thing. She said, I'm more of a stay at home and hide under the blanket type of person. So, that's the deal. And her, her final exams are about the same time as the Derby. So that's something she's going to come up with for the next few years. And she said she'd rather concentrate on school. And so that's the deal, and I can understand that. And so you can look at all the pictures from time she was very young, and so that's the deal. All right.
1: Yeah, you want to hear a crazy story? I about got my foot ran over.
0: No, where were you?
1: I was talking to the security guard. He was in the booth, and I'm in front of the hotel, and this guy in this white SUV pulls up. And he wanted to pass, they wanted to pass like in front of the door, and he just couldn't wait, I guess. So he tries to pass on the outside, and I'm like standing right there, and I mean, I could have hit the car with my face.
0: Oh,
1: he was
0: God.
1: So close to me. If I had him facing the other direction, my toes would have been right there. So he gets out of the car, and I said, hey, buddy, you just about ran me over. And he goes, you'll survive. And I said, that's not the point. I said, you just about hit me, you dumbass. And he pulls up, he flashes a sheriff's badge. And I'm like, so what? You know,
0: right?
1: Are you Buford P. Justice from Texas or something?
0: Yeah, right. Dead is still dead. Yes. Here. Don't run over me. Absolutely.
1: I said, does that give you the right to be an asshole?
0: Yeah.
1: I don't know. I was furious. I told the guard, I said, I've got to leave. I'm getting really mad.
0: Yeah.
1: So, but yeah, these people, they come out of town, and I didn't see his place, but I bet he was from Texas because he had a big white Stetson on, and I was just like, I'm not impressed. But he was one of these people that, you know, they come into town, and you think they're like these high rollers and stuff, and you're like, oh, God, I'll be glad when this is over.
0: Yeah, absolutely. All right, so we're going to do charts, are we?
1: Yeah, because I won last week with Golden Girls, and I thought I'll try something harder. So
0: okay, 1982. All right.
1: 1982, I was in Germany.
0: Yeah, this is 1982, so did you want 82?
1: Yeah.
0: Okay. Number one, this is the week ending May 1st. I love rock and roll.
1: Joan Jett.
0: Yes. Number two, Chariots of Fire.
1: Oh, no. Oh.
0: Right, and an instrumental.
1: That's a Breakfast Club, but I don't know the...
0: It's a group. Their name starts... Or a person, I don't know. It starts with a V.
1: Wasn't that like a musical? It didn't have any lyrics in it.
0: Right, exactly. It's instrumental. It's Vangelis. All right, number three.
1: I have no idea who that is. Okay.
0: Ebony and Ivory.
1: Oh, Stevie Wonder and Paul McCartney.
0: Yes. Number four, Freeze Frame.
1: Freeze Frame. Oh, crap. Wait, let me...
0: You can do this. I know you can.
1: Yeah, I know. I can see the guy. I just can't... what was that name called? Hold on. God, damn. This is the part about when you get older, your memory stuff.
0: You develop CRS. Yes, of course.
1: We all do. Yeah, that one song, My Angel is a Centerfold. But what the heck?
0: Okay. So we'll let you hear a little of a Freeze Frame. Maybe that will spur a memory or two.
2: Freeze Frame!
1: Yeah. Oh, Jay Giles.
0: Absolutely, Jay Giles Band. There you go. Number five, Don't Talk to Strangers. Ugh.
1: That was Rick Springfield?
0: Yes, I'm afraid it is. Number six, We Got the Beat.
1: Go-Go's.
0: Yes, absolutely right. Number seven, Do You Believe in Love?
1: Can you play some?
0: Yeah, I'm going to. And you'll when I do, you're going to know. In love. Let's see. If I could spell, it would help a lot. let's see here. Maybe I'll do it by artist. It's easier to spell that. Let's see. Yep, here we are. Easier than the title. Here we go. You'll know. I'd be stunned if you don't.
1: Okay.
0: Yes, absolutely right. Huey Lewis in the News. Told you, you wouldn't need much of that. All right, number 8. 8675309.
1: Oh, no. I know that song.
0: Of course. Jenny. 8675309.
1: Yeah, done too, right? Oh, shoot. Oh, my God. Wasn't that their only hit?
0: As far as I know.
1: Yeah. Oh, shoot.
0: We'll let you hear a little bit of them, too.
1: Okay.
0: Yeah,
1: okay.
0: Or him.
1: Yeah.
0: Well.

0: I know it, but I don't know who sang it.
1: Well, yeah, you're right. It's a medley of his hit, that's for sure. His name was Tommy Two Tone.
0: I heard his name, but I don't know.
1: That's all right. You're allowed to get three wrong. Number nine, okay. 65 okay. Love Affair.
0: Oh, 65.
1: Yeah, you know this guy too. Male vocal.
0: Yeah, I know the song. Love Affair 65. Oh, shoot. Can you play some?
1: I'm afraid I can. Yeah, I'm not sure anybody in their right mind wants to hear it, but I'll be most happy to play it for you anyway.
0: Shoot. These are a lot older than that. What's the guy's name?
1: Yeah, it's a male singer. His initials are PD.

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It's the Raleigh James Show.

WGN Radio. I'm Raleigh James. We have 3 big hours to spend together. If it's on your mind, it will be on mine. We'll play your requests as well. A lot more than 11 of them, but we'll get 11 of them done, hopefully with some bumpers tonight. Now, that said, several of things I thought were worthy of discussion. But the first one, I had to laugh because I just now, literally within minutes, hung up the phone on the fraud department of the credit card company. You see, what happened was, and all good stories start that way, don't they? You see, what happened was, I was looking at email earlier and saw a fraud alert. It was a fraud alert from a credit card company, and of course, it would have to be the one where I've got the number memorized, right? So I can use it online and not have to look it up. I know the CBP, I know the zip code, I know the number, right? Of course. And so I look at this and I say, yep, that's fraud. Never saw it before. So it, of course, instructs you to go online and do a fraud report. So I dutifully go online, and I don't even get to see my account. The first thing it says, we think there's been fraud on your card. And I'm thinking, yeah, no kidding, Sherlock. And they said, do you recognize any of these charges? And there was yet another one that was completely outside of anything I've ever seen before. So I dutifully say, yeah, I don't recognize this either. And I fill this out. Okay, now I figure that's the end of my story. And I go back about half hour later and log on because I want to make sure there's no balance on the card at the moment or I'll pay it off, that kind of thing. Well, I can't get into the account. The reason I can't get into the account is it says we need the last 4 digits of your credit card. Well, of course, the only one I have is the one they've just canceled. So I give them the last 4 digits of that, and they dutifully tell me in their automated voice that, no, that's your last credit card. Yeah, I know. We need your new one. I'm like, what do you think I am, Houdini? You know, Miss Cleo? How the hell do I know what number you're going to assign to me? So then it says, when I, punch in the old number and it tells me this, call this number for help. All right. It would have been kinder if they just said, go to hell. All right. It would have been more effective, too. So I call this number for help. And the first number woman confirms that, yes, there's been fraud charges. Okay. And yes, I already told her it's been all reported. There's nothing for you to do. I just need to get into the account. And she, oh, well, I need to connect you with the fraud department. So you wait about 20 minutes for that. And you finally get somebody who explains to you everything you know. Right? A new card is being mailed to you. I know that. And et cetera and so forth. And I said, I know that. What I want to know is what it says on the screen. Call this number for the code so I can unlock my account. She said, well, the code is the last 4 digits of your new card number. I said, yes, the one I do not have yet. Well, yes. So how do I get into my account? Well, did you try putting the old card number? And I said, yes, that's how I got your phone number. And so this goes round and round literally until 10:02 in Central Time, but 2 minutes into the news, into David Jennings, and I'm still on the phone with them, and they're still telling me the same thing. I love this. This is my favorite part. Well, within 48 hours, your new card number will be posted to your account so you can see it then. You know, at that point, I'm just looking at the phone. And I said, and I calmly say, if I can't get into the account, how can I see the number? And she again says, oh, it's going to be there in 48 hours. Completely not understanding the conundrum here. And so, and so it was. I thanked her for her lack of help and hung up. And here I am doing the show. But I thought to myself, you got to be kidding me with that lack of logic. And the good thing is I love credit cards because you're not responsible for fraud other than $50 per event if you don't report it. But if you do, you're not responsible for anything, unlike debit cards and things like that. But literally, it didn't impart confidence to me in this particular credit card company who will remain nameless. But, so many of them are just awful these days. All right, so that was my big disturbance here in the last 20 minutes, and I'm telling you this not to vent as much as to know this has happened to you. I'm sure of it. So if you've got any stories, I want to hear them. 888-876-5593. Now, the next thing is Engineer Bob sends me these wonderful links and how embarrassed I am. Let me back up before I get to that embarrassment, although what I'm about to tell you is even worse.
I poisoned myself Friday. And I did. It was my fault. You know, John is always telling me, well, if things are greatly expired, don't eat them. And there are obvious things like lettuce, all right? There's things that you're just not going to eat. There's no way. There's other things that you think are going to last a lifetime. And in the case of, say, dried pasta, maybe they do. I don't know. But the issue in question was a can of Skyline chili and spaghetti. And you know how I love Skyline chili. And I thought, well, it only expired in 2016. What's 10 years? The can's not bulging. It's not bent. What's the problem? And so I open it, and it doesn't fizz when it opens, and there's nothing about it that tells me it's a problem. And I put it in the bowl and mix it up and microwave it and proceed to eat about half of it. When I start to think something's not right, and I wasn't sure exactly what it was then, but within 12 hours I knew. And my first thought was, please, dear Lord, don't let it be botulism, because I'm not going to the hospital and explaining this. But for a good 24 hours, I was in utter hell, and I deserved every bit of it. I mean, you know, come on, 2016 and I'm eating it. So, yeah, I deserved it. But that said, what I realized after I came to, so to speak, yeah, when I could once again walk a day later and didn't have to live in the bathroom, I thought, well, I'm going to follow John's advice and I'm going to get rid of everything that is questionable. And I'll tell you what, big garbage cans, you know, you live outside for the truck once a week, I filled it. So on top of everything, I went to the medicine cabinet. And apparently I need to go back there because there are some things I kept that maybe I shouldn't have. Now, that leads into Bob's link to me. Bob had a link, what did people keep in their medicine cabinets in the 1950s? And I looked at this and says, oh my God, there's some of them that were in my medicine cabinet until last night. What, are you kidding me? And so it's not a long list. But the first one on it, and I knew that this shouldn't have been in the medicine cabinet, and granted, I didn't use it, haven't used it for years, but the fact that it's in this medicine cabinet, this survived probably 20 moves. Yes, it's the bright red Mercurochrome. You'll remember that if you're all long of tooth. It was a red-orange color, and it kind of glowed, and you know, you'd put a streak of the liquid on the skin with the glass Doppler, and man, your mishap was going to get better right away, Except, of course, it's off the market now because of how it worked. Mercury. Right. It was developed in the early 20s, and it relied on mercury to stop the spread of bacteria. And that probably worked, but yeah, the mercury poisoning was the side effect, and that didn't work. So now it says it stayed on the shelves as late as 1998. But I think my bottle might have come right from the 50s, but who knows? Finally, it was withdrawn because, no, you're not supposed to be putting mercury on your body. All right. The next one that I saw that I thought, oh, my dear God, and I didn't know what was in it. I really didn't. Honest, that's what I tell the judge if ever something came of it, but I've thrown it out now. Paregoric. Now, I don't know if you remember paregoric, but it was certainly a fixture in the 1950s. And it was liquid, and it was in a little glass bottle, and it was great for stomach aches or anything gastrointestinal. Well, what I didn't, up until 1970, by the way, you did not need a prescription. And I know my bottle was just over-the-counter paregoric. What I didn't know

had opium in it. Well, maybe you did. All right. Now, what I didn't find, but do remember with a lack of fineness, Dr. Miles Nervin. Oh, yeah, that was tonics were everything. And now, before the 50s and before I was conscious as far as that goes to know what they were advertising, I didn't realize they were advertising it as something to treat hysteria or epilepsy. But after that, it was promised to relieve sleeplessness or restlessness or tension headaches or nervous irritability. Yes, try Miles Nervine for welcome relief. No barbiturates, no habit-forming drugs. Follow the label. By 1975, they took it off the market, over the counter. And why? Bromide. That's the way it worked. Bromide compounds that were once upon a time used as sedatives. So I felt better about the fact that I didn't have any of that in my medicine chest. But an old bottle. And I have no idea why, and I've got several old bottles of things like, I didn't throw this out, but I probably should have, a bunch of Darbon Compound 65. But this was a little bottle. It was Milltown. And I thought, man, I haven't thought of Milltown in decades. And no, there's no way that I would, in fact, use it again. I don't know why I moved it, but it's gone now. The deal with Milltown was it took the edge off life. That's right. If you're, they didn't actually say if you're depressed, but that's bottom line. It was like an early antidepressant, and it would it was discovered by a Czech scientist who was trying to find ways to preserve penicillin, and instead he came up with something that was more of a muscle relaxant, and it calmed the mind. And so this was big in the 50s, and if you are old enough to remember, Milton Berle had joked he was changing his name to Milltown Berle, and it was just the tranquilizer of choice, and everybody was loving it because it would calm you, but not total sedation. You could functionally exist while soothing life's anxiety. Now, of course, for a while, that was a pharmaceutical gold rush. Everybody had to have it. I don't know that it's off the market. It may not be. If it is, it's probably because it didn't sell long term. Now, while everybody was rushing to it at first, it was short-lived because you saw things like Valium and others soon eclipsing it on the market. So it just kind of went away. But yeah, Lysol. Now, I thought, I got Lysol over the place. It's a disinfectant. They used to market Lysol for feminine hygiene. Yeah, I assume added to a douche. I certainly hope nobody was drinking it, because I understand that Lysol exposure led to 200 poisoning in 1911. But yeah, maybe they were. But feminine hygiene product, they were selling this until the 1960s as a feminine wash. Yes, and some historians claim that there was a vague way of encouraging the use would be a contraceptive, and it didn't do that at all. What the ads all downplayed was the fact that this is a chemical disinfectant, not a gentle personal care product, that you're inserting internally. Could irritate or burn tissue and all that, and this did not work out. But what was interesting is they were marketing it until the 1960s. That said, it quietly went away. But as far as home hygiene, not your body, Lysol, of course, bigger than ever. All right, so there's some of it. I won't tell you what else I threw away. Unbelievable. And I'll have to go through that again. But yeah, I had said to John, oh, what could happen? Come on, the can looks fine. Oh, man, was I sick. All right, 888-876-5593, 8888-RALEIGH. We'll pick it up there with your first bumper request, coming up. And then David in Muskegon wants to talk about radio ownership. Fine with me, coming up on WGN Radio.

WGN Radio. I'm Raleigh James, and that was Kimberly and Dalton's request, Summer Wine, Nancy Sinatra with Lee Hazlewood. It actually was a B-side, and a 1966 Honor Prize, of course. The A-side was Sugartown. Yeah, Sugartown. You remember that? Yeah. Actually, the follow-up song to that that Lee Hazlewood also wrote, How Does That Grab You, Darling? How Does That Mess Your Mind? I thought it was kind of cute. Anyway, there's the deal. And Lee Hazlewood wrote and produced these. And the interesting thing is that the fact that he sang on the records, he had to get permission because he was signed to MGM at the time. So if you look at the 45s, it'll say Lee Hazlewood with permission of MGM. Yeah, all right. So 888-876-5593-8888-Raleigh. Will take us to David in Muskegon right after the news, as far as that goes. But I didn't, I got about 15 seconds here, and I know if I start talking to David, that's it. I'll blow the entire news. Next new moon is May 16th, 3:01 p.m. Central Daylight. You probably know we had a full moon on May 1st, which means at the end of the month, May 31st, we have another full moon, and of course, since 2 in 1 month, it'll be a blue moon. We will not be playing Blue Moon, at least not tonight, coming up on WGN Radio.

0: WGN Radio. I'm Riley James. Robert Lamb, 1991, and the LP was In My Head, and Will People Ever Change? And yeah, I'm a favorite member of Chicago because of his love for bossa nova, that's for sure. And it was Eric in Minneapolis who wanted to hear that. And Robert Lamb also wrote Another Rainy Day in New York City, which is probably my favorite Chicago single. So there. 888-876-5593. David in Muskegon, what's happening tonight?
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0: 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It went to 12, 12, and 12 in 86. All right, ABC, just like CBS, were able to own local radio stations, and they did. And, of course, you know, very often they were the 50,000-watt stations, the WABCs or WLSs. So they were within legal limits.
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0: No, well, that's all. That's all they did own at that time. They owned an AM and an FM. You could own that. And, of course, this started to broaden after the Telecommunications Act in the mid-90s.
1: Mm-hmm. Yeah, because I was wondering, because WXYZ...
0: WXYZ was owned by ABC.
1: Yes, the same as WJR.
0: No, WJR was owned by Cap Cities.
1: Oh, it was?
0: Yes, and absolutely, it was a Cap City station.
1: Oh, okay, Cap Cities. I'm sorry. So they own Cap, their AM and FM is owned by Cap Cities.
0: Yeah.
1: It was ABC.
0: Yeah, Capital Cities Corporation, which had some wonderful, wonderful deals, they acquired WJR in 1964. It was owned by Goodwill Stations before that, and JR was a major station in their portfolio. Then in 96, with the Telecommunications Act, when Walt Disney Company got ABC, that's what combined JR with XYT. But so 64, it was Cap Cities until the merger with Disney. Well, till the ABC deal.
1: Okay, when Cap Cities merged with...
0: Well, actually, it was when Cap Cities merged with ABC was the deal, but it was 85, and that was a very interesting thing at that time, actually. A lot was changing. That's when the three-year rule was discontinued. If you remember, this is when Mark Fowler was chairman of the FCC. They got rid of the three-year rule, which had come in the early 60s because of all the people who were, you know, buying and selling real quickly. But the three-year rule was a real dampening effect on venture capital and things like that. The other thing, like I say, it went from 777 to 12, 12, 12. But what happened when ABC and Cap Cities, I say merged, but technically Cap Cities bought ABC, when they did that, it was interesting because the stock of both companies went up. And this is 1985. And at that point in time, you saw a lot of commercial bankers who suddenly were now willing to look at broadcast. Before, the three-year rule and a number of other things kept them out of that market sector. But that Cap Cities ABC generated all sorts of interest. All of a sudden, you had things like Wertheim Schroeder gets a broadcast division and all like that. And so that was very important in terms of history, but you know, not so much in terms of ownership. But so that was the deal.
1: Okay, and now who is Wertheim Schroeder?
0: No, Wertheim Schroeder. It's a bank. I can't believe. How do I explain this? It's a bank. You know,
1: and they bought radio stations.
0: No, they started a division to concentrate on lending to them, and they had never really done that before. In fact, that's when they had it's Wertheim and Company, and Wertheim, by the way, in case you're wondering, W-E-R-T-H-E-I-M. So today it's Wertheim and Company, and but it's Wertheim Schroeder originally. It was a prominent New York investment bank. Bob Price worked for them for years, but in any way, when they in 1986, when Schroeder acquired half of the interest in Wertheim, Wertheim Schroeder was born, and that's when they hired Gary Stevens from Doubleday to head that division.
1: The lending division that gave money to buy radio stations.
0: Yeah, and television broadcast properties, right. But previously, Bob Price, who of course went out on his own and had bought several radio stations, including WoWo in Fort Wayne, he had been a partner there. So anyway,
1: okay.
0: that's the deal.
1: Now, WoWo, that was owned by Westinghouse, and who bought that after Westinghouse sold?
0: Oh well, see that well originally Bob Price, but it after that is when it got very sad in terms of what happened, because see the problem was WoWo was on 1190. And it had 50,000 nice watts. Well, in New York City, there's also a radio station on 1190, WLIB. And so, obviously, the people who own WLIB wanted more of a signal in New York. And so, in fact, they got it. So they bought WoWo and diminished the signal so they could increase the signal of WLIB.
1: Now, is that's the station that carried Nation of Islam broadcast?
0: Well, whatever. It's typical inner-city radio, inner-city broadcasting. And they paid not very much, actually. I think they paid like $2.3 million at the time. That was around 94. And then, of course, they sold it in 97 to Federated. You knew that was going to happen because they only bought it so that they could, in fact, lower the power to increase the power of WLIB.
1: Huh. Because I noticed one thing, because they went oldies, WoWo did, in 94.
0: Yeah.
1: And the quality was very good, but they lowered the power.
0: Yeah, so that they could increase the power at WLIB.
1: Yes, and I noticed that, I was kind of like, because before that was basically a clear channel station at night.
0: Yeah, it was a 1B clear, yeah, absolutely. Directional, highly directional, but yeah, absolutely.
1: Yes.
0: All right. Any other questions?
1: Any other questions? Well, I was going to ask Fran if she would make her a playlist because she's really good with the oldies.
0: Well, I don't know if she's interested, but she now has heard your suggestion, and we'll see what she does. All right.
1: Yes,
0: thanks.
1: Yes, ma'am.
0: Appreciate it. All right. So 888-876-5593. In fact, Fran is on the line right now. I can't imagine taking time to do these things, but many years ago, God, I guess the 70s, we used to, several of us oldies collectors would make oldies tapes that we'd kind of circulate, and then, when it was our turn, we have to make one, but then when it wasn't our turn, we'd get tapes from four or five people. And I came across some of those cassettes recently, from Dr. Yokoyo, Dr. Louis Yokoyo, made me some great stuff. All right, well, I digress. So we'll get to Fran, and we'll get to Cindy, and there's room for you too, but right now let's continue to talk radio for a moment while I tell you all about the CC Pocket. Yep, it's in my purse. It is one of the most popular pocket radios on the market for all sorts of reasons. For one thing, just like every radio that Bob Crane had a hand in developing, it has terrific reception. And I'll tell you what, it's real small, it can fit in your hand, and has unbeatable voice quality given the size of its speaker, but unbeatable AM/FM reception for sure. 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

0: something that they rave about. No one can understand. It puts you in demand. Say, I know one who has it, and she stands right out. Am I happy? Am I proud? You can pick her in a crowd, for she's got it. And plenty of it, brother, she's got it. I never saw another have so much of such and such. She's really not exquisite, but after all, what is it? Lips and eyes, just like a million others, still what made me fall? Now it ain't that, that ain't it. That is that, and it is it. Say she's got it, that's all.
1: WGN Radio, I'm Raleigh James. Yes, Ted Weems, the vocal is Parker Gibbs. She's Got It, 1927. And that was Cindy's request, who we're going to talk to. But I got to tell you that while I was listening to that, it occurred to me, yeah, She's Got It, that no, the quintessential Got It record, got to be, yeah, I Got It from Agnes.
2: I love my friends, and they love me. We're just as close as we can be. And just because we really care, whatever we get, we share. I got it from Agnes, she got it from Jim. We all agree it must have been Louise who gave it to him. Now she got it from Harry, who got it from Marie. And everybody knows that Marie got it from me.
1: So there you have it. And I know Fran in Austin is a fan of Tom Lehrer, as clearly am I. So Fran, welcome back to WGN Radio.
3: Oh, yes, I am. I love that song.
1: Yeah. Oh, me too. When I was listening to She's Got It, when I was pulling it out to play it for Cindy, I thought, oh, man, I got to play the definitive Got It song.
3: Yeah, you know, I have to wonder, where is Cindy getting all of these?
1: Weekend show, non-commercial radio. Same place
3: okay.
1: that Dave on the north side is.
3: Oh, my. Okay.
1: Yeah, yeah, nothing I can do about it.
3: Right, I gotcha. Well, some of that stuff I like, but it little goes a long way.
1: Yes,
3: that's just me. Yeah. A little goes a very long way.
1: Yeah.
3: But speaking of a little going very long way, you have convinced me that I need to. I was going to go through my, because you know I had to take everything out of the kitchen and all that.
1: Yes.
3: I put all the cans back up and all that, and I thought, well, there's nothing wrong with them. There's no bulges in them.
1: Uh-huh.
3: So they've been through a couple of moves with
1: uh-huh,
3: me and,
1: right.
3: You know, all of that. But uh-huh. I think I'm going to have someone come over and help me with all these. The expiration dates are kind of hard to find, so it would take us hours, you know, to try to find it with our reading apps, but...
1: I'll tell you, if it was last week at this time, I would have said, don't worry about it at all. Now I'm saying throw it out.
3: Yeah. Well, you know, that was my thought. I thought, well, you know, the cans don't have any bulges in them.
1: Right, exactly.
3: And, you know,
1: yeah, after all.
3: But,
1: yeah. Oh,
3: <man. laughs> Oh, my God. Oh, well. But, yeah, that's no fun. But... let's see. Oh, what else was I going to talk about? Oh my gosh, my mind just got up and left me.
1: Yeah.
3: But I was going to ask about just a little bit about blood pressure. You were talking to someone about the diastolic being the one you need to worry about.
1: Well, you see, now, by the way, this is old science. If you talk to a doctor today, they would disagree with me 1,000%. And, of course, I'm not a doctor. I don't even play one on the radio. I don't know any more than anybody else. I just grew up as a sick kid, so I have some basic knowledge from observing. Now, my whole lifetime, and they don't do it anymore, I always thought, and I still do, and I'm probably wrong, but I'm giving you the disclaimer because no one agrees with me anymore. I think the diastolic number, which is the lower number, is much more important than the systolic number.
3: That's what I was told several years ago.
1: Yeah, well, the science has changed their mind, but not me.
3: Yeah, But, like, mine's been running in the 70s.
1: That's perfect.
3: Tonight was in the 80s.
1: That's all perfect. 70s, 80s,
3: oh, okay.
1: That's perfect. I mean, it is textbook perfect. If you can keep your diastolic in the 70s or 80s, man, more power to you. That's excellent.
3: Oh, because I've got two machines, and one says it tells me that, and it says, your blood pressure is high. And the other one, you know, doesn't tell me one way or the other.
1: No, if anything, if your diastolic was actual 70, some people would say, ooh, that's bordering on low, not on high. But now, science today says that the way to predict cardiovascular events is with systolic. But as I say, those of us who are very long of tooth, we knew that the number of fear was diastolic. So I just
3: it's going like 155 over 70 or 80.
1: Sometimes
3: it goes up or down a little bit, depending.
1: Now, one of the things that happens, and by the way, this just tells me you're not a kid or you're older. When you're over 50, a lot of things happen, and the most dangerous, actually, statistically, is probably not your systolic or your diastolic. It's the difference between the two. In other words, let's say you had a systolic of 190 and a diastolic of 80. That's a problem. So you don't want to see that wide a spread, if possible.
3: Oh, okay. So I'm in good shape.
1: I think
3: my
1: so.
3: My mom,
1: I was going to say your systolic would be considered high at this point. I would say when you're over 140, you got something, you need to figure out why. But if you're in the 130s, I wouldn't worry about it at all. But if you're in the 140s and you're hitting 150, yeah, this is a problem. But your diastolic's perfect.
3: Oh, okay. So I was concerned about the wrong number, but it doesn't seem to be extremely high.
1: Yeah, well, I don't even want to venture this on the radio, if you know what I mean, because this is something where if you're seeing readings that are over 130, let a real professional, somebody with a degree who knows what they're doing, advise you, not an idiot talk show host.
3: Okay. Anyway, you were talking about some of the stuff in your medicine cabinet, and I remember my mom used to use methylate.
1: Oh, yeah, absolutely. Hang on a minute. Don't go away. We got the news.
3: Okay.
1: Stay right where you are.

0: WGN Radio. I'm Raleigh James. Well, I don't know where he got it, but that was Dave on the north side who wanted heebie-jeebies. It's Louis Armstrong and his Hot 5, 1927. Okay, we're back to Fran. Sorry about that, Fran.
1: That's okay. We were talking about old medicines like methylate.
0: Yes, now methylate had the exact same problem as mercurochrome. It had mercury in it. But the interesting part is that methylate was actually a brand name for thimerosal, and that's what they still put in vaccines to this day as a preservative. So they don't sell any methylate, but that doesn't mean you're not getting thimerosal somewhere else.
1: Oh, my God. I remember hiding from my mother. I'd skinned my knee.
0: Ugh.
1: And I hid it from my mother because I didn't want her to put that stuff on because it hurt more than the skinned knee.
0: It stings. Now, that was the mercurochrome did not sting. But
1: Boy, the methylate sure did.
0: Yes, it did.
1: Unfortunately, I paid for that because the infection got in, and she said, "How come you didn't tell me about this?" I said, "Well, I didn't want you to put thiolate on it."
0: Right,
1: as a little kid.
0: And
1: she said, "Well, now it's infected." You know?
0: Yeah.
1: Are you happy now? No.
0: Right. Right.
1: But and it reminds me of the old commercial for some of the old medicines. COMPOZ.
0: Yeah, compose, right.
1: Compose. Yeah, was that what, I took Milltowns for a while, and I loved them.
0: Yeah.
1: I wish they'd bring them back. I want them back.
0: Yeah, compose was over-the-counter, and scopolamine was in it, and a couple other things, that was the original formula. I know it's in some museums now, so I assume that it's not on the market.
1: Yeah, I used to take it. I remember even one time when I was a little kid, and somebody was babysitting me, and I don't know, I got really upset about something, and they gave me one of those to calm me down.
0: Okay.
1: And, it did, but when I got older, I bought some. It didn't do a thing. But the Milltowns, they did a lot more than my Xanax does now.
0: Yeah, no, they absolutely did. And they had their side effects, too. But, you know, Compose is still on the market, but not with the same ingredients.
1: Oh, okay.
0: So when you see it now, it's antihistamine, basically. But originally, scopolamine, and then there was another ingredient in it that was pretty much the same thing that was in Sominex.
1: Oh, I took Sominex, yeah.
0: Yeah.
1: Of course, you know, having sleeping problems, I would always try to find things to help me sleep that were over-the-counter. And, you know, my mother was the kind of person that very seldom even would take an aspirin. So, you know.
0: Almost all of them were some form or other of, an antihistamine.
1: Wow.
0: Yeah, I mean, that's and the first generation antihistamines, you know, the hydroxyzines of the world, they do have a soporific effect, and that was a side effect, and at some point they realized, oh, wait a minute, we can market this side effect as a benefit.
1: Sure, yeah.
0: Yeah, but so that's mostly what it is just antihistamines.
1: Oh, okay, yeah, but it's too bad I can't get that... Those Milltowns.
0: Oh, no, you will not. You will not. Forget about it. But like I say, I don't know if they actually pulled them off the market or if competitors, you know, just did them in. Let me see if I can find out. I don't know if it was pulled, but I know it just went away. Let's see what we have. Yes, discontinued, effectively pulled. Well, effectively doesn't mean anything.
1: Right.
0: And it was not withdrawn for safety reasons. Okay. It was withdrawn for competitive reasons. And when Milltown came out, the other thing that came out about the same time, and I'm sure it was the same fate, was Equinil. And that was... Equinil.
1: Yeah.
0: And what they did with Milltown, originally, it was not considered to be a controlled substance, but they reclassified it.
1: Yeah, because when I took it, it was in the 70s, and I had got it from my therapist, or, you know, went to a clinic and got it.
0: Yeah.
1: So, and then they used to give out Valium, and they don't anymore. And they're all hipped on Xanax, so I don't think Xanax works nearly as well.
0: Yeah, well, different effect. I would agree with you as far as that goes. But when Milltown was out, there were several Vermox and Bumix and Tricor. There were others. You know, they had a lot of them as far as that goes. Some of them were injectable and whatever. But in any event, I would agree with you that. The stuff they're using today. You know, all of it, by the way, all of it, I don't care what it is, carries side effects. So the more you can do without using anything, the better off you are.
1: Yeah, unfortunately, I got on the antidepressant merry-go-round, and the problem is I have tried to get off of them, but when I do, I get, sometimes suicidal thoughts.
0: Right, a
1: like
0: whole
1: like,
0: rebound effect. Yeah, no, that's you have to be working with, and definitely you don't talk to a person on the radio, but you have to be working with somebody who really knows what they're doing. They can get you off.
1: Yeah.
0: They can get you off the stuff if you want to be, but it's, you know, there are things, and people do this all the time. They do it with blood pressure medicine. Next thing you know, they have a stroke or something, but you just don't stop anything cold turkey because you don't like the side effects or what have you. You know, you go to somebody who will help get you off it.
1: Yeah, I tried to do that with the antidepressants, and I, you know, took it down and down, and I thought I was fine for a while, and then, oh my God, you know, I just, everything upset me, and it was terrible, so no, I'm not going to do that again, although my psychiatrist doesn't think I should be off of them, but that's a whole, you know.
0: Well, unfortunately, they'd medicate anything, but, you know, we'll look, society will, long after we're both gone, look back at these times, it truly is medical's dark ages, because the idea of whatever it is, you know, cure it with a pharmaceutical is not the way to go.
1: No, but... You know, it's like I want to get off of them for several reasons, but it's just, you know, I don't like the way I feel when I try to get off of them. But
0: right, that's why I say it's not something, you know, the old don't try this at home. But if you're if your doctor is resistant, then you find another doctor who will work with you.
1: Right.
0: Because sometimes it's substituting for another drug in the interim, not trading bad for worse or whatever, but just in the interim, sometimes something else will help you be able to lose the reaction. So, I would definitely talk to somebody, because there are a lot of people who would help you with that.
1: Yep, I will do that.
0: Yep, absolutely. So. All right.
1: Okay.
0: Well, you're sounding
1: next time.
0: You're sounding fine to me.
1: What?
0: So you're fine. Sounding just great. So that's my diagnosis.
1: Okay.
0: Fran is fine. All right. Thanks, Fran.
1: Yeah, that's good. Thanks.
0: Yeah. Okay. Appreciate it. Yeah, that's right. Right. The bill will be in the mail. She sounds great. All right. So, but you just never know. 888-876-5593-8888 Raleigh. But yeah, a lot of this stuff, when I say don't try this at home, have somebody knowledgeable who knows what they're doing. And, you know, doesn't have to be an MD or even, you know, an osteopath. It might be a naturopath, but somebody who has the goods who can help navigate things for you. Cindy in Chicago, welcome to WGN Radio.

0: like the ribs, and they're like, my ribs are so inflamed with, like, I don't know, like in knots, my ribs, and if that brings it on. But then, anyhow, the other thing I wanted to say is, I went, you know, just to treat myself from being so sick, I went to Burger King for a double cheeseburger and fries. And then I went to Dollar Tree and got all my pretzels and my potato skins. And I was really bad and had a bag of M&Ms, which...
1: A bag of M&Ms? And you tell me you have a headache? Yeah, no kidding. I bet you do.
0: Well, no, not today. I don't have that. Right.
1: Yeah, a bag.
0: When I went to Burger King, I hadn't been there in a while. It's right down the street at Irving Park and Narragansett. And I just want to tell everyone to go to that restaurant. Because what happened was last year, the boy, I guess he's about 24, and he's assistant manager, and he broke up a brawl in the, like, whatever, the restaurant part of it where the chairs are, and some teenage boy who was 17 stabbed him.
1: Uh-huh.
0: So when I went through the drive-thru, I asked if he was okay, he's back to work and everything. And I was so glad. He's just such a real nice boy, and he smiles, and he's so handsome, and just real, you know, good customer service. And I felt so bad that happened to him. And then the other thing was my third cousin, Evie, probably will be diagnosed with schizophrenia, and she wants to be a veterinarian.
1: Why? She wants to drive the animals crazy? No, okay. That could be fine. With the right medication and everything like else, you can be absolutely fine. And if you've got the academic chops to get through vet school, no reason why you shouldn't.
0: She's a straight A student in high school.
1: Well, all right. So she should try it. But first, obviously, if you're saying she's about to be diagnosed with this, she's still undergoing some treatment and testing and all that. And so she should square that away first till she's on an even keel and then proceed.
0: Yeah, I guess she's only 17 and the mother isn't very bright. She's like, oh, maybe she'll grow out of it. And I'm like, you don't grow out of schizophrenia.
1: Mm-hmm.
0: I don't know, the mother, I've told you about her, and I just cut her out of my trust in Will because she's brainless. All right, well, hopefully everything is okay.
1: All right, good deal. Hope you liked your request.
0: I love that kind of music.
1: I'm
0: fascinated with that era.
1: All right.
0: I don't know.
1: Okay. Good deal.
0: Okay. God bless. Okay. Bye-bye.
1: Okay, bye. Yes. It is coming to a close now, but I didn't acknowledge Cinco de Mayo, of course, which is not not the Mexican independence. Every time I hear people thinking that, I have to laugh. But also on May 5th, if you're wondering, that's when The Billboard debuted, and that's what it was. Billboard magazine was originally The Billboard, and it had been a monthly, and it became a weekly on May 5th, 1900, and it was great. I used to sit when I worked at Billboard in the archival room to look at the old issues, because originally, 1900, we're not talking very much about, you're not talking about records at all, maybe cylinders, but not really. It was mostly for carnivals and things like that, like Circus Needs Fat Lady or, you know, that kind of stuff, and the classified ads were the best part of all. So yes, the billboard, and eventually they dropped the billboard and it just became Billboard, which of course you know and love if you're a music fan. So 888-876-5593, we're going to get to some road rage with Eduardo. Well, we'll find out if he experienced it at either end of the equation. Dave on the north side about something I played. Wonder what that was. James on the south side. Yes, he gave me some stories, some interesting ones as well. And Clayton in Annapolis.

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WGN Radio, I'm Raleigh James. Duke Ellington's version of Summertime, that was the one that I believe Dave on the north side wanted to hear. But I'll tell you, as far as, that was 1961, by the way, on Columbia. It was from an album, Piano in the Foreground. But when it comes to instrumental versions of Summertime, the George Gershwin song from 1934, man, I thought 1956 Uncapped, that Roger Williams just nailed it.

0: there you have it. Not sure why I think that puts the other instrumentals to shame, but I really do. So, indeed, Roger Williams. All right, so 888-876-5593-8888. Raleigh, Eduardo is in Tampa. So, Eduardo, welcome back to WGN Radio.
1: Yeah, good evening, Raleigh. Well, everything's normal. You know, Monday's orientation day.
0: Yeah.
1: And, I did all my vaccines and all that, so... I'm fine with that.
0: And you're still here to tell about it, so that's good.
1: Yeah. Yeah. I mean, I even got some new gym shoes. I mean, when you go to orientation, you know, they even indicated, you know, look, dress nice. I mean, you have to wear like a suit and tie, but they said wear dress slacks and you could wear like a collar shirt, so you don't have to wear like a shirt and tie
0: right.
1: or suit. So.
0: Right.
1: Yeah. So, you know, dress clean, you know,
0: yeah.
1: presentable. So Monday and Tuesday is going to be orientation. And then Monday, I get an ID. And I'm sure I'll know more information as far as what days I work.
0: Okay.
1: Yeah. So, but they do consist of 12-hour days. So I know that.
0: Well, that's all right.
1: And the hours are... 11 to 11.
0: Yeah. Yeah. That's
1: so
0: that's not bad. So it's what, 4 days in a row?
1: That I don't know.
0: Okay.
1: I mean, it could be like every other day. It could be like a Monday, Wednesday, Friday.
0: Okay.
1: Something like that. I mean, if they're 12-hour days, I would think you would skip a day.
0: Well, yeah.
1: Yeah. So I'll know more about that on Monday.
0: Okay.
1: Because management will be there, so...
0: Ah.
1: Yeah.
0: Well, I'm sure you'll have a story.
1: Or it is, but I'm sure they'll be there for a bit.
0: Okay.
1: So yeah, looking forward to it.
0: Good.
1: It would have been great in, you know, to commute in Tampa, but you know, I'm glad I know how to get to Brandon, so I know that.
0: Yeah. All right. Well, it's not a bad drive.
1: Yeah. So I got my routes planned. I mean, I know how to get there and how to get back, so that's a good thing. I mean, 3 years, you know.
0: Wow.
1: Even my nurse says Eduardo knows how to, he knows his way around.
0: Wow, 3 years. Let me ask you something. On the screen it says road rage. What happened?
1: Oh yeah, I mentioned to John, because I've been mentioning this to other people I call into. Mr. O'Reilly yesterday had a list. And he mentioned the states with the most road rage and the least. And some of the states with the most road rage is Nebraska, Mississippi, Arkansas, Texas, Washington, South Carolina, Tennessee, Indiana, Virginia, Illinois.
0: Well, that's at least a third of them right there.
1: Yeah, and then the least, New Mexico, Nevada, Louisiana, Kentucky, Maine.
0: Well, yeah, but they don't have people. I mean, what kind of road rage do you have when the only thing you're seeing is a cactus?
1: Yeah. Well, I mean, I mentioned to somebody tailgating.
0: Yeah.
1: I mean.
0: But, I mean, in places, all kidding aside, in places like New Mexico or Nevada, yes, if you're in a place like Las Vegas or you're in Albuquerque, maybe. But for the most part, these are very rural states. Tailgating, hell, you're happy if you
1: I
0: see
1: know.
0: Another car. You know?
1: So, yeah.
0: So, yeah.
1: I would have thought it was like a Chicago, New York, L.A., yeah.
0: Yeah, I don't know.
1: That's what I would have thought.
0: Yeah. Well, and then you wonder who compiles this stuff, and clearly they're not doing it on a per capita basis.
1: Yeah, I was going to do a little mini, James. You know, a couple other things I want to mention. This lady, I guess, was drunk, who was chasing down the kid on the bike on the sidewalk.
0: What? I missed this.
1: Spokane, Washington, yeah.
0: Oh, Spokane. Well, so what else is new? All right.
1: Yeah, but I mean... She's going down the sidewalk after this kid, I guess, I don't know, I mean, but she was under the influence, so I was going to say, well, she's mad because the kid's riding the bike on the sidewalk instead of on the street, so.
0: Huh. Well, like I say, Spokane, why are we not surprised? When we moved to Northern Idaho, our feeder city was Spokane, so we had to go there regularly for services. And it was interesting because we got a copy of the Spokane telephone book, of course. Now, this is going back 20 years.
1: Okay.
0: Well, so I have nothing to do. I'm looking through the phone book, right? Why not read the phone book? And I noticed that they had lots of coupons, and then they had one set of coupons, a pull-out section, and they had coupons for this for multiple use, and it was the biggest section in the Yellow Pages. Do you have any idea what it might have been? You're right.
1: I give up.
0: Bail bondsman.
1: Bail bondsman, okay.
0: Yep. So, and multiple coupons, good for, you know, within the year. And I thought, oh, man, welcome to Spokane. I know I'm in for it now. But, and it didn't disappoint. So, yeah.
1: She'll need one.
0: Yeah, right, exactly. Yeah. Yeah, we took a gun safety course there. It was needed, let's just say that.
1: Well, I think it would have been more appropriate when I heard this. Just mention one more story here. Speed running. So apparently, these kids are running through the halls of the Church of Scientology.
0: I love it in Clearwater.
1: Not yet, but the other branches they did.
0: Well, hey, the big headquarters are right there in Clearwater.
1: Yeah.
0: Oh, well, man.
1: Sure, they upped security, so I don't
0: So what's the deal? What obviously, if the kids are running through
1: it's
0: it,
1: just,
0: they...
1: it's a kid prank. So
0: okay.
1: That's what that is.
0: Works
1: running
0: for me.
1: Through the halls, yeah.
0: Works for me. All right. Well...
1: Coming with the weirdest stuff here, there.
0: Absolutely. Well, as usual, it's good to talk to you. I can't wait to hear
1: about
0: next
1: week.
0: All right,
1: I'll call back maybe Thursday.
0: Okay, I'll look forward to it.
1: You got full shows, so yeah.
0: Okay, yes, absolutely. Yep. All right, thanks.
1: All right, thank
0: appreciate
1: you. I'm going to go to the rest of the show.
0: All right, thanks. So 888-876-5593, 8888-Raleigh. Well, get to Dave on the north side. Yeah, I got another one of his requests coming up, although not by the artist he requests, but it's the best I could do. We'll see, coming up. And James on the south side with stories, and Clayton, haven't forgotten Clayton, and his grandma issue. John said, be prepared. John said, I don't understand, but you will. Don't have such faith in me. Coming up on WGN Radio.

Okay.

0: WGN Radio. I'm Raleigh James. Well, that was a hit from the movie Sun Valley Serenade, 1941, on Bluebird. And yes, Glenn Miller, and that was Paula Kelly and the Modern Airs doing the vocal. But it was Dave who wanted Artie Shaw and Frank Sinatra, and I'd love to play it, but I don't have it. So sorry to say, I don't have the record. So I played what I do. Hope you liked it. Are you there, Dave? We lost Dave. All right, well, hopefully he's listening, because I ain't playing it again. All right, so we go to Ken. Ken is in Chicago. Welcome back to WGN Radio.
1: Raleigh.
0: Yeah.
1: I don't... What is going on in the world? All humanity is gone.
0: Of course.
1: It's gone.
0: Yes, yes. Everybody's living on their last nerve. You're right.
1: I am driving home now from O'Hare Airport. I just got back from a small conference in Vegas.
0: Okay.
1: And get on the airplane, and I'm right at 8A, which is the first row right behind the bulkhead from first class.
0: Yes.
1: And they have that little wall up there, you know, between the two. We're getting ready to take off. We're taxiing. And the guy next to me takes his shoes off.
0: Okay.
1: And puts his feet up on the bulkhead.
0: Of course he does.
1: And I'm looking at it, and I have OCD to begin with. But this is beginning to drive me crazy. And I'm saying to myself the whole time, do I say something? Do I not say something? What should I do here? So we take off. We're flying. Oh, and by the way, his socks had the Grateful Dead logo on them.
0: Okay.
1: So we're flying, and finally I just turned to him and I said, you know what, screw it. He went ahead and opened the door doing this. I figured, you know, if he opened the door to this problem, I'm going to close the door.
0: Oh, see, I thought you meant he opened it literally, because that has been happening lately. Okay.
1: Yeah, I guess wrong analogy, sorry.
0: Yeah.
1: So I asked him, I said, do you have to have your feet up there? And he says, does it bother you? I said, do you think I'd be saying something if it didn't?
0: Right.
1: I said, you know, we're on an airplane together. I said, and this isn't your home. And I said, if you could take your feet off of there, I'd appreciate it. And he says, well, I'm not going to do it.
0: Yeah.
1: So we go back and forth. Finally, I get up to go to the bathroom, tell the flight attendant. She says, yeah, I know, I saw it. Before you know it, we're flying. The captain comes out about 20 minutes later and tells the gentleman to put his shoes on and put his feet back down from the bulkhead.
0: I love it.
1: So he eventually did, but he was really aggravated. And I'm just thinking, I remember back in, well, I'm not that old, but I mean, you look at stories and pictures, people wore suits and ties. Now they roll out of bed in their pajamas.
0: Yeah, no, absolutely. 100% true. And yes, I used to fly when it was the good old days. And you would. You'd get dressed to the nines to fly. Absolutely, that was a thing. And it is astounding to me. I think this started to change tremendously in the 90s. But when you go back to the, you know, the 50s when I was flying, or even the 60s, most people, as far as the quote-unquote unwashed masses, they were still taking the bus. Flying was not for the everyday common person. And now it's obviously for anyone. And in many cases, I was talking with someone earlier who didn't realize that if you're looking at the Hawaiian Islands, when you're going island to island, you have to fly. There's no such thing as a boat. So, you know, it's the common transportation, and you get what it is. And you probably just heard where Delta is going to cut off any form of meal or snack or drink service on short-range flights for a coach. So, you know, it's not what it was, that's for sure.
1: Yeah, I had to call you. I mean, your show reaches out across the country here at night. And everybody, please, how about a little bit of decency? And just, you know, common sense, which there is no common sense anymore.
0: No.
1: It's out the door.
0: But there, I can tell you a story that will make you feel more comforted, and you will no longer care about anybody's feet. And it's an absolute true story. Middle East, going to the Hajj, and you know about that if you're Muslim. You know, once in your life, you got at least once in your life, you got to go do the Hajj. This guy opened a can of Sterno and brought the plane down. So yeah.
1: I've had women do their nails.
0: Oh, absolutely. I know, odor and all. You've ended the hour on some lovely notes. I'm glad you're back and in one piece.
1: Thank you so much.
0: Talk to you
1: soon. Have a great night, Holly.
0: Okay, thanks. Bye. Okay, bye. Pick it up there next hour here on WGN Radio.

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I'm Raleigh James. Ray Charles, 1962, ABC Paramount. I can't stop loving you. I forget who requested it, but it reminded me that that actually was a remake. Originally, it was a country song, and Don Gibson wrote it.

0: WGN Radio. Yes, Don Gibson indeed. And that was a flip side, actually. That was the B-side to Oh Lonesome Me, RCA, 1957, and Don wrote both of them. All right, so Dave on the north side called back. Well, all right, very good. So we'll get him here in a moment. I got a full board of calls, so I will try to free something up and not be forever on the phone with each of you. Well, we'll see how it goes. All right, so I seem not to be able to do this. There we go. Dave, welcome back to WGN Radio.
1: Hello.
0: Yes.
1: You got disconnected earlier. I originally called in to tell you it was Robert that requested Heebie-Jeebie from Armstrong.
0: Oh, sorry about that. Robert did that. All right. I've got other Roberts as well. Sorry about that. Well, it was you, though, with Summertime, was it not?
1: Yeah. The other two songs were me. And yeah, that was... I believe that was it, but I thought that, I heard it Saturday on WDCB.
0: Yeah, it exists. I just don't have it. It does exist. I just do not have it.
1: If you wanted his version, he plays it for 2 weeks in his archive, so you could go back to it. WDCB.com. I heard it on there, but I thought he played Artie Shaw with Frank Sinatra.
0: Yeah.
1: And I won't say like Peggy Lee, but I don't think it's Peggy Lee. Someone else that played with Artie Shaw. Some woman.
0: Yeah, well, that could be a lot of them. But yeah, I just, and I know Artie Shaw did it. I just don't happen to have it. But I did have the Glenn Miller. So that's why I played
1: it. Yeah, it looked cool. And you were right. It was from the Pleasant Valley Sunday movie.
0: Yeah, whatever.
1: And I enjoyed the Summertime. I was like singing along with it, and I heard a version of a Saturday. I know you probably, there's like 1200 versions probably.
0: Oh, easy.
1: With someone singing, so I mean, I forget the words, but I was singing along at the minute. Not all of them, but yeah, I was like, Summertime.
0: Everybody from Sam Cooke on, Ella Fitzgerald, there's, you know, like you say, there are over 2,500 recorded versions of that song.
1: I believe it. Every year on WDCB around Memorial Day weekend, they'll play like at least 20 to 50 different artist is doing that song over a five-hour period from like 12 midnight to 5 a.m. and stuff.
0: Well, I just looked it up, and according to this, it says there are 3,071 recorded versions of this song.
1: Wow.
0: Yeah.
1: I really liked it. I liked the double stop. I was like, yeah, two for Tuesday. I was like, I got a twofer.
0: Yeah. Absolutely. But yeah, I like that Roger Williams for some reason. I always thought that was such a nice version of that.
1: I like that too. That was sweet.
0: Yeah.
1: It had a lot of rhythm to it.
0: Yeah.
1: Bluesy. Yeah. It was like sweet, like back, like down in the swampland type of like to it. I want to ask, you were talking earlier, you were doing a commercial for Sea Crane.
0: Okay.
1: And you're talking about the pocket radio. And
0: yes.
1: I've heard you and Fran talk about it before. Does it have a touch screen?
0: No.
1: Like the smartphone?
0: No.
1: You can actually feel the buttons on it?
0: Yeah, it's got a digital readout, but it is not interactive to touch at all. For everybody I know who cannot see says, don't get this radio. And everybody I know who can see says, get this radio. So I kind of take it at face value. I would not advise anyone try it who cannot see, because it just doesn't have what you need tactily to be able to really navigate it well.
1: Yeah, that's what I thought, and I was talking to people at Sea Crane. I just got a magazine from them. I updated. I had a couple old ones, so I needed a new magazine because the products had changed over the last couple of years.
0: Okay.
1: They just discontinued a couple models of a couple of the radios and stuff.
0: Oh, sure.
1: So I got a new catalog, and the lady was trying to talk me into it. I asked her if it was like a touchscreen or a smartphone and how hard it'd be for a blind man to use. And she told me you could feel the buttons on it and you'd be able to program it and work it yourself.
0: Well, somebody else could program it for you and you could work it yourself. But like I say, of all the products, it's not the one I'd advise if you just cannot see.
1: Do you remember solid state radio?
0: Sure. Well, you know, you mean as a brand name?
1: Yeah.
0: And I don't know what, not too long lived, but it was around.
1: Like, yeah, okay. I thought they were like in the 70s or 80s or something.
0: It was around for a little while. And of course, you know, based on solid state, meaning it's transistors rather than tubes.
1: Yeah. But I went to like a Goodwill store when I was first in Chicago, in one neighborhood, and I found this little solid state. It was like in a dark blue radio, and it sounds like about the same size as that little pocket radio. It's like maybe 3 inches by 5 inches by an inch thick.
0: Uh-huh.
1: And it just had like two roller knobs on it.
0: Yeah.
1: The one had like power, it would click on and then the volume would go up. And then the other one, it would have a switch for AM and FM, but it'd have a roller to change the channels and stuff.
0: Right.
1: And I got it at the Goodwill probably for under $2.
0: Oh, absolutely.
1: Yeah. But it was like perfect little radio with a telescopic antenna and stuff. And yeah. But when I got evicted out of the building, my landlord or someone stole it from me. And I wish I could find one like that. Yeah. Yeah, that'd be perfect for me.
0: Yeah, and you just never know. You know, eBay has a lot of stuff where you come across something where you say, wow, this is what I want. But, you know, that's requiring a certain amount of patience because when you look, it may not be in there. But then a few months later, something else is there that you say, yeah, it's great. So kind of make it a hobby.
1: Yeah, but with eBay, you know, some things they overprice. They know they can get the price because it's nostalgic and stuff. And
0: yeah, but you're smart enough to know. And if you get something, of course, that doesn't work, they have to take it back. So you're not stuck with it.
1: I've been searching for like through the Goodwill stores and the Abbott and stuff. I got another couple of things I want to talk to you about. That guy David from Itasca, is it? He called earlier, and you were talking about radio stations with him.
0: Okay, yes.
1: And then he asked for Fran.
0: Yes. That's David Muskegon, yes.
1: Muskegon, okay. I was thinking, I don't think Fran really has the time for that, the way she talks.
0: Well, I don't know many people who do.
1: Right? But I was thinking he ought to listen to Johnny Gomes' Sounds of Houston on Sunday.
0: Oh, no. Soulofthecity.net.
1: Okay. And through his computer and store it in his hard drive, every Sunday he could be recording his stuff, yeah. And then he'd have his set list. And that makes sense to me. That's easier than asking people. Yeah, you could just do it yourself.
0: Yep.
1: And another thing I was thinking, what about you help Johnny Gomes do like a commercial on WGN on Sunday nights.
0: Johnny does this as a labor of love. He's not going to be spending.
1: I know you got money
0: to buy a commercial.
1: I know. That's where I figured you'd come in and finance him.
0: Well, I see. Okay. Well, and we'll flip over all the cards. Dave is insane. All right. So.
1: I saw. I've been listening to Cindy for a while.
0: Yeah, I think it's rubbing off.
1: That is insane what she was talking about the other night. I was like, oh, God. It's like, we're going to find someone dumped in the river.
0: Yeah, exactly. And I'm looking for the blue radio now. Of course, it's driving me crazy that you want
1: Lisa, too, was talking some insane stuff. I think it was Lisa talking about people in Chicago and that. If people in Chicago are nuts, maybe.

0: I know you're a family station, so I'm wondering about this request. Would you play something from Dr. Clayton for me?
1: Like what?
0: I don't know right now. I'd have to review like his titles of his songs.
1: Yeah. Well, you find it. I'll listen off the air, and then we'll decide.
0: Okay. Yeah, because I know some of his music kind of on the raunchy side.
1: Well, raunchy's all right, you know, but my credo is I don't want to lose the license. So I'll listen to it and we'll decide.
0: That's why I asked if it wasn't too...
1: Well, it depends. Yeah, it depends what it is. I'll take a listen.
0: And how about some old Ike Turner?
1: Oh, yes. Talk about raunchy, but not in the same sense. Okay, you betcha. I'll do it.
0: Yeah, because I know he's more... Yeah, he's not as bad.
1: Nope. So. All right, good deal. Like, well, thanks, right. Dave. Talk to you soon. Okay, bye. And I'm looking. I want to find that radio. And Solid State, you know, it wasn't a brand as far as manufacturer. It was a term, obviously a term for the fact that it is a transistor radio. But a number of companies in the early '60s, especially, had right on the front of these radios Solid State. And then you'd look a little further and find out it's by some company in Malaysia or something like that. But so that makes it a little harder. I think Sharp once in about 1970 had one Solid State, and there's others as well. But I remember that that blue one. So that'll drive me crazy. But yeah, that little Sharp one was kind of neat. It was red though, as I recall. And All right, so 888-876-5593, the things that will keep me up at night, I'll tell you what. So hopefully Eric in Minneapolis heard his Robert Lamb because we did play it tonight, and we'll find out about that. Chuck in Rockford, Road Rage. Ruth in Gurnee, Hawaii. Well, why not? James on the South Side, stories, and he's been sending me stories, so we'll go over those two coming up on WGN Radio.

WGN Radio, I'm Raleigh James. That's Linda Martell, and I'm not 100% sure. I think it was Robert who requested it, but why not the original Winstons? But Linda Martell was kind of interesting. She had three country chart records. She's a African-American singer from South Carolina on the country charts, and that was the biggest of it. Got to about number 22, which, the original, the Winstons. One thing about the Winstons, they never charted with anything else, and that got to number two in 1969, and they wrote it, a group from Washington, D.C., on Metro Media. But, I'm pretty sure it was Robert who wanted that. So that was the Linda Martell, and absolutely paled in comparison to the Winstons.

So yeah, that's a medley of their hit, but not a medley of what they left for us. Now the Winstons, like I said, are from Washington D.C. They were not around for very long. They got to number 7 on the pop charts, number 2 on the R&B charts, and what it was touring. And there was an interracial lineup in this group, and they were just heckled as far as that goes. Ironically, that Linda Martell was from South Carolina, because I think that was about when they said, "Let's give it up." But it's the B-side of that song, Amen Brother. And I'll have to pull that out. You probably have heard it but don't know it, because Amen Brother, it's got a 6-second drum solo in it, and it wins the award, and I don't know if it's been broken since then, for most sampled pieces of audio in music history. And that was a deal. They didn't see any real money from it, unfortunately. In fact, there was a GoFundMe campaign for Richard Spencer, who had the hit and all that, and sadly died in 2020, 78 years old and in poverty. G.C. Coleman, who played Amen Break, he was the drummer for that, died in poverty, never got royalties from the thousands of times his drum solo was sampled, and I do mean thousands, so that's the deal. So, all right, and I'm pretty sure it was Robert who wanted to hear that. But we'll talk more about, well, we probably won't, but we'll talk to you after the news right here on WGN Radio.

0: WGN Radio. I'm Raleigh James, and yes, the Winstons call him Father. That's the flip side. Amen, brother, and instrumental. But what it is that six-second drum solo from that has become the most sampled instrumental, I think, of all time, and none of the Winstons got a dime. But you may recall it. There you go. And my favorite as far as drum solos, Holy Ghost, Barquet's, definitely. But that one's the one that got the most exposure. All right, Clayton is in Indianapolis. And John says, I'm going to hear a story. All right, Clayton, what's the story?
1: Hey, Raleigh. It's actually good to talk to you. I'm not going to be on for very long. At least I'm going to try not to. But I think 5 days ago, and I'm sure everyone's been through this who has special medical needs. Everyone's been through this at one point in time or another. A family member is still in the denial phases, even 4 months after. As you know, I'm totally blind. But after having moved out of my previous home, I developed incontinence because was put through at home, causing so much stress that it damaged the nerves that control my bladder.
0: Okay.
1: Well, my grandma, not biological, by the way, she's still in denial. And one night, about 5 days ago, over text message, we kind of got into it a little bit and had a falling out. And ever since then, she has not even tried to reach out to me. And I'm sure you probably could understand that in a way.
0: Well, first let me ask you, what was the falling out? You say it was over that issue. What was the difference of opinion?
1: She was thinking, because, and I know this is going to sound funny, but I wear diapers to manage. And she's like, well, you don't, why did you not need those when you were back at home, but now all of a sudden you need them? And I keep trying to figure, well, the stress of what I went through back at home for like 8 years prior to leaving for college caused damage to the nerves that control my bladder, and I'm not going to get control of that back then.
0: All right, and so she doesn't understand this, and she thinks she ought to just buck up and remove the diapers and be just fine. Here's the bottom line to this. All you can really do is say, thanks for your thoughts, because you're not going to convince her of otherwise, and it really doesn't matter. Leave her to her own devices there and realize there are certain things you don't want to discuss with her.
1: Yeah, and I was like, there was one thing I said over the text message thread, and I was like, here's the thing. This, I know that you and I have different beliefs on this thing, but I don't want it affecting our relationship. And then she sent me a really long text message, like, oh, don't contact me for a while.
0: All right, so don't.
1: And
0: so don't.
1: One night. Yeah.
0: Let her be. What you're talking about is extreme emotional stress leading to overactive bladder, and that causes the involuntary problem. And so there's many things involved with that, and she could actually probably easily look this up. I'm sure it's online or on YouTube or something. But it's a known thing, to say the least. And don't add to your anxiety by arguing with her. Just say, thanks for your thoughts.
1: Yeah, and like, she was trying to get me to sort of like consider reusable options or getting cheaper stuff. I use diapers that are insanely thin. I just have no control whatsoever. And so she doesn't understand that. And try as I might, it's gotten to a point where I'm not trying to explain it
0: right,
1: anymore.
0: Right, but don't. There are some subjects that with some people need to be off limits for whatever reason. Don't trouble yourself. Now, let me ask you, medically, are you on Medicaid?
1: I am, but they don't pay for that. They don't see.
0: Okay, that's what I was going to ask. So they don't see this as a medical necessity.
1: Right, they don't see the diapers, like the ones you use, but they'll pay for like the absolutely cheap stuff.
0: All right.
1: The problem is the cheap stuff, I just go through insane amounts of it, and it ends up becoming more expensive
0: in
1: actually getting going to work.
0: Yeah. Yeah, well, there's no doubt about it that extreme emotional stress can do this. There's also the hope that you can get a handle on that somehow. That's not easy, but with therapy in there, again, I assume that's not covered either. But you can be working on this because it's not a reaction that needs to be permanent.
1: Yeah. But the problem is therapy is not going to fix, because that did permanent damage.
0: Well,
1: I'm not going to get control back.
0: Well,
1: and I've come to realize that.
0: But there's probably more of it you can control than you are, but it takes a lot. And it might not be worth it. It may just be easier to just buy the diapers and say, screw it. But certainly, given your history of extreme emotional interactions, I would look at people and realize what they could or could not tolerate in terms of conversation and all that, and just placate them.
1: Yeah, I mean,
0: you're not going to win. You're not going to convince her of something, quote unquote. So, if she wants to be left alone, fine. If she wants to reach out again in the future, fine. But just make it kind of an off-limits discussion. Say, oh, I'm doing very well with that. Let's just not talk about it.
1: Yeah, that's what I've tried to do. I've done that.
0: Yeah, that's all you can do.
1: Still, even get about the money that I spend on those, but knowing that insurance doesn't cover them,
0: right?
1: That's the problem. That's one of the core problems.
0: Yeah. And, it would be good if there were some charitable entity that would, because sometimes that occurs, and I don't know what it would be. You'd really, maybe one of your doctors can look into this, like a urologist or whatever, to see if there's any entity that would, in fact, help in this. And there might be. That I don't know. But
1: yeah, I do get, because I just switched to a different Medicare plan, like a Medicare Advantage plan through the government.
0: Yeah.
1: And I get like $9 towards that stuff, but I do know the company I go through for my stuff, North Shore, I use their products all the time.
0: Yeah.
1: And I'm not just saying that just to advertise them. I use their stuff all the time.
0: Yeah.
1: I run my own radio show on Facebook, and I do all kinds of North Shore advertisements on there. No, they don't pay me to do it. I just do it out of a labor of love.
0: Okay.
1: And they don't accept insurance.
0: Right.
1: Yeah, I spoke with them on the telephone.
0: Yeah,
1: I place all my orders by phone.
0: And that's fine. And a lot of entities will not accept insurance. And usually those are the ones you want to deal with. But it is as it is. And of course, when you're on Advantage, you have some even stricter requirements as to what's covered and how it's covered. I get that. But I assume you've been through things like ultrasounds and cystoscopies and all that, to where they've urodynamic testing, the standard stuff to see what's going on there.
1: And that's where the stalemate is. Like, I know they're not going to find anything structurally wrong with the nerves. It's the signal that's real badly screwed up.
0: But that can be corrected. Now, not easily, but that can be. But when you do the urodynamic testing, do you have a lot of post void residual left, in terms of that?
1: Oh yeah.
0: Okay, well, see, so that's something they can work on. So that's definitely something that's structural and it's showing up there.
1: Yeah, and then the interesting part about this is I've been to the doctor, but I've had something else that I had looked at But also, the co-pays, even through insurance, are insane. Expensive.
2: Yeah.
1: So unless I'm in dire need, I don't go to the doctor. Just insanely expensive.
0: It's really
1: no
0: a shame.
1: No matter how you do it.
0: Yeah. Really a shame. Well, one of the things you obviously can do in your life is voluntarily cut the stressful interactions, like with people like your grandmother, where you can just make sure that you're not putting yourself in a position where you know what the outcome is going to be.
1: Yeah, and that's... started doing that.
0: Yeah.
1: Like, I've been like, I during a text conversation, I've asked her twice to not discuss it, and she still brings it up.
0: Well, you don't have to engage. She can bring it up, and you can change the subject.
1: And that's the last time I did that. That's what I did.
0: That's all you can do. You know, say, yeah, I got it. Thanks for your advice. Now, what about, and talk about something else.
1: Oh, yeah. I've done that.
0: Yeah,
1: with other people.
0: Sure, it's sad, but that's what you've got to do to navigate with people like that, because a real discussion is not going to help you in the long run. Not with her.
1: Yeah, I run a radio show that's disability and special needs oriented, called Group Chat Radio. Me and a good friend of mine.
0: And it's on Facebook.
1: Yes.
0: Okay, so if I go to Facebook, not that I really can because I'm not a member, but what would I look for? Group chat.
1: Once we start, because we're not carrying it on there right now, but okay. I am on there. I am on there, and I usually do podcast on there sometimes, bad weather. That would be for, obviously, you would look up something like, you just look up my name.
0: Okay.
1: Honestly.
0: Okay.
1: And you'll see my most recent stream. And that's where, because I run my own small Facebook-based radio station, AM 640 WATC, The Voice of Indianapolis. And usually when the weather gets bad, we're on. We're on covering it. If doing group chat radio, we're usually on covering it. My stage name or music name is The Furry Baby, and so there is a radio show I run as well called The Furry Baby Hotline, and that's more, I'm going to say, and I know you've kind of expressed your distaste for it, but it's more disability and adult baby oriented.
0: All right. Well, when you're ready to publicize it, you'll let us know what the name is on Facebook that people can look up, and we'll check it out.
1: Well, I already, Group Chat Radio, I already will be carrying that soon.
0: Okay, so when I go to Group Chat Radio, I have one called Radio Group Chat, but I don't see Group Chat Radio.
1: Yeah, that's because we're not carrying it right now.
0: All right, so when you're ready, you'll let us know.
1: Yeah, whenever you just look up my name, you'll see my latest broadcast.
0: Yeah,
1: now,
0: but see, I don't think you want to give your last name out over the air.
1: Oh, I yeah.
0: So
1: not over this stage.
0: Right. Well, not over. Yeah. Right. So you know, I don't expect you to do that. But when you're ready with a URL or a page name on Facebook that people can look for it, let us know.
1: Yeah, I wonder how I. My own, well, I have my own profile, but can I create sub-pages within it? Like, for example, if I name it AM 640 WATC.
0: I'm no expert on Facebook, but I know you can probably create a number of pages in a number of ways, either within their rules or not. So you can probably do what you want to. And of course, when you have a page, you can then name it. So it doesn't have to have, when people look it up, Facebook.com, it doesn't have to have like 14 letters not in a row. It'll say Clayton whatever or group chat whatever. You know, so you can do that.
1: It's nice.
0: Yeah.
1: Plus, I do take call-ins on my shows,
0: okay.
1: And I usually give that number out over my station, especially when there's bad weather.
0: Okay.
1: I fortunately haven't had anybody call in from the Indy Metro area, but when it would get real bad and we'd start getting the warnings,
0: mm-hmm.
1: Yeah, you'll sometimes hear the weather radio going off
0: okay.
1: in the background.
0: All right. Well, good deal. Well, keep us posted.
1: All righty.
0: Good luck. Thanks. Appreciate it. All right. So 888-876-5593. Why am I doing this? The problem here is that I'm going to run out of time, but of course I've got tomorrow night. Yes. Gary in Austin, welcome back to WGN Radio.
2: Well, hey, Raleigh, a couple of things. A quick thing to Clayton. Sometimes ignoring is the best thing. If his grandmother says something in a text that is something he doesn't want to deal with, just don't even acknowledge it.
0: Exactly.
2: Just go on to the set, because, you know, one thing about texting, you can always just not answer certain parts of a text.
0: Exactly.
2: Just answer what you want to answer and disregard the rest.
0: Yes, I agree, 100%.
2: You know, and I've learned in my life to ignore a lot of things. Yeah. You know, people have said that I don't think it's really their business.
0: Right.
2: I just ignore it and go on.
0: Exactly.
2: And about the pocket radio, it's very easy to operate.
0: Really?
2: I mean, I programmed ours.
0: Okay. This is good to know, because I've heard just the opposite. And if you've programmed it, I'm sure it can be done, obviously.
2: Yeah,
0: That's very good to know.
2: I've programmed stations by formats and all this stuff.
0: All right.
2: I just put them wherever I want.
0: That's excellent to know.
2: They do have an audio tutorial on the website for the pocket radio and the Skywave.
0: Oh, good. That's excellent
2: to
0: know.
2: They may have for others.
0: Yeah.
2: So they have audio tutorials for those. But no, it's a very usable radio.
0: Okay,
2: so
0: good.
2: I was kind of surprised that you had heard that blind people weren't.
0: Yeah, I have absolutely heard that repeatedly. And I am thrilled to know that it is not necessarily universal, that it can be done.
2: And,
0: good.
2: It's just all you have to know is what Fran loves hers, and you know, but
0: all right,
2: but yeah, I just wanted to mention those things.
0: Well, that's excellent to know. I'm glad to hear it.
2: Yeah, hopefully he can get this straightened out, but just leave her alone.
0: I'm with you. You know, in a phone call, obviously you have to deflect it differently, but text is just beautiful. You just don't act like you got it.
2: Yeah, just ignore it.
0: Exactly,
2: you know? You have three or four subjects, you just do answer two of the three or four subjects.
0: Or none.
2: Or, you know, depending on what they are, you know.
0: Yeah.
2: Yeah, or none, yeah. Don't answer the text. So,
0: exactly.
2: But hopefully it'll work it out, so.
0: Well, good.
2: All right.
0: All right,
2: well,
0: thanks. I'm glad you called. I appreciate that. It's really good to know. Thank you.
2: Sure.
0: Okay, bye. So, yeah, all right. So, disservice to the pocket. Didn't mean to do that. So, maybe Dave can rethink that, and maybe the advice he got is good. All right. Eric in Minneapolis, did you hear your request?
3: I sure did.
0: Okay,
3: and
0: good.
3: Thank you so much. I mean, that was, I just was coming inside the RV after turning on the propane. I walked inside the door and I heard the first note. I said, oh, thank goodness I didn't, because that was just coming out of a news break. So, I was like, oh, perfect timing.
0: Good.
3: Yeah. So I also heard you mention something around that time about the song Sugartown.
0: Yeah. Well, I play the flip side, which is a request.
3: That was it. Yeah.
0: Yeah. Summer Wine. That's what Kimberly wanted to hear.
3: What? No. I like that song Sugartown because it mentions Tallahassee.
0: Okay.
3: And a little old. The lady that sings it, she's. She says, like, it rained in Tennessee, it also rained in Tallahassee, but not a single drop fell on little old me.
0: Right, exactly. Yeah, that's Lee Hazelwood wrote it. Yesterday it rained in Tennessee, I heard it also rained in Tallahassee, but not a drop fell on little old me, because I was in Sugartown.
3: Sugartown, yeah. Now, who's the artist?
0: Nancy Sinatra. It's Frank Sinatra's daughter.
3: No kidding. I never knew that.
0: Yep. Frank Sinatra's daughter, Nancy.
3: I've heard the song a few times.
0: And the guy who wrote it and produced it is Lee Hazelwood, a guy from Arizona.
3: Oh, wow. Yeah, that's nice. Do you know what year that came out?
0: 1966, and it was a flip side, like I say.
3: So it wasn't. So it didn't get any radio airplay during
0: Yeah, it got radio airplay, and it charted. It charted both pop and country. Yeah, and that was 66. And, that was, I'd say that was a moderately big hit. It did better than Summer Wine. as far as that goes. You know, that was the flip, that was the request. So, yeah, it. I played it more than once on the radio, whether I wanted to or not. But, yeah, I'm pretty sure that that... I know it charted pop. I don't know that it charted country, but it definitely charted pop.
3: Well, that would happen sometimes, right? Because
0: of course.
3: Sometimes by accident, a DJ might play the flip side, the B side, or whatever, and that song would turn out to be better than the one that
0: well,
3: they thought was going to be more of the hit or something.
0: Yeah, but when they were playing records, I mean, it didn't happen by the mid-70s because no one was actually playing vinyl. But sure, people would flip records, sometimes not by accident, sometimes intentionally. Like the Penguins' Earth Angel, that was a B-side to Hey Senorita, and it was Huggy Boy who flipped it. So yeah, that happens.
3: Hey, couple other things real quick. I didn't know, do you know Sly and the Family Stone?
0: Well, sure. Sylvester Stewart was actually a disc jockey in San Francisco.
3: Yeah. Well, a little bit of trivia. I don't know if you knew his drummer. Did you ever know who the drummer's name for that band?
0: Well, there were a couple of them as far as that goes. Greg Errico was probably the original. The most famous, but a number of people. Jim Strasberg was a drummer for him, and Adam Vesner, and there was someone else. So there's been several, but Greg Errico was the original.
3: Bill Lorden was the guy I was thinking of. He's from Minneapolis.
0: Okay,
3: he played in the, and just a bit of a trivia thing, but you know he played on when they did a live show with. They were on Bandstand, Dick Clark's Bandstand, doing Thank You for Letting Me Be Myself.
0: Yeah, he also did stuff with Robin Trower and the Mystics the Esquires. These were bands in Minnesota. So, yeah, and John says you better shut up because the show's about to be over. But, yes, absolutely. And Bill is still with us. He's about close to 80 now. All right.
3: Okay, that Robert Lamb song I'd like to get on is called Swept Away with Phoebe Snow.
0: Okay, we'll do it. Thanks. Appreciate
3: it. Cool.
0: All right, so Swept Away, I got to write this down because I'll forget it. Apologies to Chuck, to Ruth, to James. And James gave me stories, too. But there's tomorrow night. That's right, we always have tomorrow night. That's 21 hours from now. By all means, it'll be a big 3 hours, and I have absolutely nothing to talk about, so whatever's on your mind will be perfectly fine, and I promise to get to Chuck, to Ruth, and to James more quickly tomorrow night. Sorry that happened. And writing down Swept Away because I'm going to forget this, so all right. And we'll do that tomorrow night. Also, the requests we didn't get to, the three from Robert, the four lads and Patty Page and Vaughn Monroe, and Nat King Cole, a couple of them. But hey, there's tomorrow night. So until then, that's a wrap. We thank Adam for keeping us on the air and John for screening your calls. But above all, I thank you for calling. I really do. It's what makes the show a pleasure to do. Talk to you tomorrow night. I'm Raleigh James. It's WGN Radio. Sounds good. Thanks. Okay, bye.

0: pretty good. I was looking at aviation weather earlier because John was flying, and the whole nation looked pretty good. There were a couple areas, but most of it looked clearer than usual. Okay.
1: Yeah, it's nice and dry.
0: Yeah. All right, so here we go. In season three, what city does Hawkeye order ribs from? Was that Chicago, Los Angeles, New York, or San Francisco?
1: That was Chicago.
0: Yes, yes, and do you remember the particulars of that?
1: It was Adam's Ribs.
0: Yes, absolutely. I've eaten a river of liver, an ocean of fish. I've eaten so much fish, I'm ready to grow gills. I've eaten so much liver, I can only make love if I'm smothered in bacon and onions. So I'm going to order from
1: Adam's
0: Ribs. All right, absolutely.
1: And you forgot the coleslaw.
0: Yeah, right. All right, you are a winner. Hang on, don't go away.
1: Thanks, Raleigh.
0: All right, so, and I love to ride. Thanks for taking me along for the ride. Now, let's see what we can do here. Dave is on the north side, and he wants lyrics for a change. All right, 1978 lyrics, huh?
2: Yeah, I thought I'd try something new.
0: Well, that's good. And how familiar are you with 1978?
2: Familiar with rock and roll.
0: Okay.
2: That's what I get stuck with me, too.
0: All right, all right. Don't you think you want someone to talk to? I've been trying all night long just to talk to you.
2: Oh, God, I know this song.
0: Oh, you do. Rest here in my arms.
2: Eric Clapton?
0: Yes, absolutely. And what's the song?
2: Can you repeat it?
0: Let's see. It's three words. Rest here in my arms. Don't you think you want someone to talk to? Then we get the three words again. No need to leave so soon. I've been trying all night long just to talk to you. Sun ain't nearly on the rise. We still got the moon and stars above. Underneath the velvet skies, love is all that matters. You can do this.
2: I need a multiple choice.
0: No, I don't know how to do that. No.
2: Yeah, I know the Eric Clapton, but I can't think of the name of the song.
0: Oh, you're going to hate yourself for this. J.J. Cale wrote it, I think. Actually, that's not true. Eric Clapton wrote it, but he wrote it in J.J. Cale's style. And so, oh, man. All right, I don't know what to do other than tell you. It was Lay Down Sally.
2: Yeah, you're right. I'd kick myself.
0: Yeah, I knew you would.
2: It's been a while since I heard it, so I thought I'd give it a try. I enjoyed your playing my songs and
0: more to come.
2: The lesson for the
0: Hucklebuck. The Hucklebuck.
2: Yeah, that was interesting.
0: Yeah, right. And people thought Madison Time was original. I'm like, get out of town. It's the Hucklebuck. All right, so good deal.
2: I thought you were cute. It's like, Dave, you didn't know what you're getting yourself into when you requested this. I was like, okay.
0: Yeah. Yep. Yeah. All right.
2: Can I hear Frank Sinatra with Artie Shaw, I Know Why and So Do You?
0: Oh, wow. Okay, let me write this down or I will lose it.
2: Yeah, I heard that Saturday. It was cute. And then can I hear, Duke Ellington, Summertime?
0: Yeah, I can do that. But I already forgot the Artie Shaw title. I'm sorry.
2: I Know Why and So Do You.
0: Oh, So Do You. All right. Okay. All right, and let me write your name down, Dave, from the north side. All right, I'll add them to your stash, and we'll get some more on this week.
2: All right.
0: Okay, thanks. All right, well, I hate to do this, but we have Jeff in Homewood and Jim in Richmond, and we have absolutely no more time. So that's why we do trivia once a week, and hopefully we'll get to you earlier, and then if you want to talk about something else, call me during the week. Tomorrow night, Wednesday night, Thursday night, full shows every night. So until then, that's a wrap. We thank Adam for keeping us on the air and John for screening your calls, but above all, I thank you for calling. You're what makes the show a pleasure to do. I'm Raleigh James. It's WGN Radio. This is a replay of Monday Night Trivia. On May 4th on WGN Radio, we started right at 10. 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

0: WGN Radio. I'm Riley James. 3 big hours of Monday Night Trivia starts now. We have a straggler from last week, and for a chance on a change, I know what it is. All right. Well, hopefully you do too. What has gone up 700% in America since 1980? Gone up 700% in America since 1980. And we determined last week, because it's our straggler from last week, that it is not a financial metric. So doesn't have anything to do with money. Gone up 700% in America since 1980. All right, I've got 11 bumper stumpers for you, all picked out nice and fine, and you'll just guess on the theme. But in answer to requests from time to time, yeah, like, won't you play something by somebody who actually had hits? I know the feeling. Every one of these songs is by a group that had hits. In some cases, mega hits. So, of course, those aren't the songs I chose, but some of them I think are going to be pretty obvious. We'll see. Now, when you don't know my question, up 700%, and of course you haven't even heard the bumper stumpers yet, you get your own category, and sky is the limit. Everybody knows something about something. And Laura and Lisa are so wonderful. They help me with 5x5 questions that should be common knowledge, but we'll see whether they're common knowledge to you. All right, so that is the deal on that. Now, 888-876-5593-8888. Raleigh, everybody knows something about something, so pick it out and we will proceed. This week we're proceeding with Barry in New Hampshire. Our Beatles idiot savant knows everything Beatles, but you're doing 5x5 this week.
1: I am. I didn't get it last time. I was in Dallas and Austin last week.
0: What were you doing there?
1: In Austin, there was a blues fest.
0: Oh.
1: And it was, that's a very walkable city, very all grids, and so it's very...
0: They try to make it that way. They discourage driving.
1: Oh, yeah, well, they have those driverless...
0: Yeah, Waymos, yes.
1: Yeah, Waymos, yeah. They're all over the place there.
0: Yeah, oh, absolutely. And that's a real bone of contention in Austin. In fact, the city has asked them to discontinue this, and Waymo refuses. The problem is the way they're programmed, they don't stop for school buses. So when the school buses have their, you know, stop sign out there that, Waymos just blow right through it.
1: Oh, boy.
0: Yeah.
1: Yeah, I can see that. Yeah.
0: Oh,
1: and...
0: Yeah,
1: and Dallas is so big that it. I guess when you talk about Dallas, you have to talk about Dallas, Fort Worth,
0: all right,
1: Arlington.
0: Yes, the Metroplex, yeah, and much more. Yes, it's just huge. You betcha. All right. So, well, welcome back.
1: Okay.
0: And when you first said you went to Austin, I thought maybe you got on the wrong plane. All right. So we'll just move right on.
1: No, direct flight.
0: Yeah, good old Austin.
1: Would it be straggler be LPs, albums?
0: Oh no, that's interesting. On the bumper stumpers, that they were all album cuts. Oh, I like that. I should have picked a category like that. No, I'm afraid these have been singles in most cases. But, I won't say 100%.
1: No, on the straggler.
0: Oh, on the straggler. Okay. Oh, that's interesting too. What has gone up 700% in America since 1980? Albums, not a chance.
1: Yeah.
0: Nice thought though. So we're going to do 5x5?
1: Yes.
0: All right. What did Mike Brady do for a living on the Brady Bunch?
1: He was an architect.
0: Absolutely. Okay. What is the Rockford Band with lead singer Rick Nielsen?
1: Cheap Trick.
0: Yes, absolutely. What is missing from the Sphinx face? It was there once upon a time, no doubt, but it's gone now.
1: Mouth?
0: No, the nose. That's all right. That's all right. Okay. Let's see. Who are the three women stuck on Gilligan's Island?
1: Marianne, Mrs. Howell, and Ginger.
0: Absolutely right. All right, so I think that did we do it there? Is that or no? We have one more, right? I guess. Okay. Who was accused but later exonerated of starting the Chicago Fire?
1: Mrs. O'Leary.
0: Absolutely, and her infamous cow. All right, you are a winner. Hang on, don't go away.
1: All right.
0: All right. Excellent. All right. So we're starting out with winners. I love it. All right. So we put Barry on hold, and we get a first-time caller. Isn't this exciting? It is Janet in Chicago. Janet, welcome to WGN Radio.
2: Hello. It's not that exciting.
0: Well, it is to me.
2: So, okay.
0: So you're going to guess on what has gone up 700% in America since 1980?
2: Something having to do with gun possession.
0: Oh, that's interesting. That's not right, but it might be, but that's not my answer. But it wouldn't surprise me.
2: All right.
0: Thanks for trying.
2: You.
0: Do it again, Janet. I appreciate the call. All right.
2: You're welcome. Bye-bye.
0: Yeah, really good. That was a really good guess. I don't know what... gun possession probably has gone up. It must, because after all, the population's gone up. But even so. James in Crystal Lake's going to take a guess. James, what do you think?
3: Oh, hello, Raleigh.
0: Thanks
3: yes,
0: for calling.
3: I have three guesses.
0: Okay, good.
3: Okay. Well, the first one is people moving from one state to another state.
0: Ooh, I like that. It's not right, though.
3: Okay, the second one is people joining health and exercise clubs.
0: I like that, too, but that's not right.
3: Okay, here's the big one.
0: Okay.
3: People putting vinyl siding on houses.
0: Oh, man. No, that's not it either.
3: Oh, my gosh.
0: But those are all wonderful guesses, James. I like the way you think. Call back anytime.
3: Okay. Thank you,
0: okay,
3: Wally.
0: Thanks. Okay, bye. All right. Yeah, those are all good guesses. Yeah. All right. So 888-876-5593. We're going to do charts with Billy Bob and Bourbonnais, 1967. That's always a favorite category of mine, or lyrics, things like that. But, you know, you pick it as far as that goes. So what has gone up 700% in America since 1980? And the first bumper stumper is coming up in moments right here on WGN Radio.

0: WGN Radio. I'm Raleigh James. Okay, so who is that? I don't expect you to get a theme yet, not on one song, but hopefully you'll know an artist, and absolutely there are hits involved. That wasn't one of them, but what a fine record it was anyway. All right, so we are working on our question, but of course you can have your own category, and sky's the limit. We're going to do charts with Billy Bob and Bourbon A. But if you want to think about this, this is our stragglers. That means at the end of the night, it will be revealed. What has gone up 700% in America since 1980? It is not financial. All right, so that's the question. Now, we mosey on over to Billy Bob in Bourbon A, who wants to do 1967 charts. All right, Billy Bob, where were you in 1967?
1: I was a freshman in high school. Bradley Bourbon A High School.
0: Oh, okay. All right. Very good.
1: Hey, can I make a guess on the straggler?
0: Yes.
1: 700%, I'll say, is Men and Women Mixed Bowling Leagues.
0: I love that answer. It's not right, but it's out there. That's good.
1: Oh, and then one quick request for if you can get in Heebie Jeebies by Louis Armstrong.
0: Okay. I'm writing this down.
1: Thank you.
0: All right. Armstrong. Okay. And that's for Billy Bob in Bourbon A. All right, so now, 1967, huh? This week in 1967?
1: Well, I guess so. I was there. Yeah. And the 30th was my birthday coming up, but if you could do that one, it'd be all right, too.
0: Well, here's the way it works. We can do
1: Oh, fine. Whatever you want to do is great.
0: No, it's Billboard, so they decide the weeks. 1967, you can have the week of April 29th. You can have the week of May 6th. You can have any week you want, but, the dates are once a week.
1: Yeah, okay.
0: All right.
1: Whatever.
0: So we'll do May 6, 1967 for junior higher Billy Bob. Okay. Number one, Something Stupid.
1: Oh, Nancy Sinatra.
0: Yes, with, of course, her father, but that's good enough.
1: Her father.
0: Yes.
1: Number two, chairman of the board.
0: Yes. Number two, The Happening.
1: Oh. The Supremes.
0: Yes. Number three, Sweet Soul Music. Do you like good music?
1: Arthur something or other.
0: Yes, come on, you can do this. I'll give you half credit for that, but it is Arthur, you're right.
1: Arthur Conley?
0: Yes, absolutely right. You betcha. All right, number four, A Little Bit Me, A Little Bit You.
1: Oh, that's the Monkey?
0: Yes. Oh, man, you were paying attention. Number five, Happy Together.
1: The Turtles.
0: Yep. Number six, I Think We're Alone Now.
1: Tommy Jameson.
0: Yep. Okay. Number seven, Don't You Care? Finally, a good record. Don't You Care?
1: Don't You Care?
0: Yeah, that's it. Big Chicago group.
1: The Buckinghams.
0: Yes, absolutely right. All right.
1: You gave it away with that hint there.
0: Well, I'm trying. Number eight, Close Your Eyes. It's a duo.
1: Close Your Eyes.
0: A duo.
1: Could I hear a little bit of it?
0: Okay, let's see. You want to hear Close Your Eyes? I'm sure I got it here. Wait a minute, let me find
1: it.
0: You know that it's a duo, which when you hear it, you'll either know or you won't. I don't think it'll help. But male and female duo. It's a remake of the Five Keys, but it's not the Five Keys.
1: Yeah.
0: It goes back to the 40s, but I'm looking for the version from 1967. Not there we go, I think. No, that can't be right. That can't be right. All right, no. The country version, how about that? Well, somebody had to. Here we go. I think we've found them. Okay. Male and female duo.
2: Close your eyes.
3: Close your eyes.
2: Take a deep breath.
1: Well, I'm absolutely stunified, stupefied.
0: Well,
1: terrified and petrified on that one.
0: Well, the guy never changed. He was always the same guy, but there were several women who were his sidekick. It was Peaches and Herb.
1: I just don't even recognize that song. I don't know how I missed her.
0: I don't know either. Well, you remember Peaches and Herb, don't you?
1: Yeah.
0: Okay. All right. You know, Close Your Eyes, that was a big hit for them, but many others as well. All right. So here we go with, and that's right, you can get three wrong. This next one's a remake, one of those British Invasion remakes of You Got What It Takes.

0: It's finally 1-1. Hallelujah.
1: Yeah, how about that? You got them all. Well, see, this is testimony that, you know, here you are in junior high. There's nothing to do at night except listen to the Top 40 radio station, and you remember every one of the damn songs. Yes.
0: Yeah, we was WLS and WCFL were the two big stations in Chicago.
1: Absolutely. Yep.
0: Have a good one, then.
1: All right, hang on. Don't go away. So, with Barney Pip at night on WCFL, going to turn you into peanut butter. All right, so we'll put, and I miss him, I'll put Billy Bob on hold a moment here. And, how about this? Kimberly and Dalton's going to guess on our question. So, Kimberly, what do you think?
2: Hi, Dolly. How are you tonight?
1: All right. How about yourself?
2: We're going along. Doctor canceled today, so we're waiting for one doctor. But we got eyes Thursday, so.
1: Okay. All right. Well, hopefully it's not too far a drive.
2: No, they've got rights, we found out. So, we have a right.
1: Okay.
2: Okay. My guess was, like, junk food, fast food.
1: Oh, that's interesting. That's not right. What else you got?
2: Okay, my mom said the use of coffee, like Starbucks, Dunkin' Donuts, all these things. Coffee.
1: Nope.
2: And housing.
1: Nope.
2: Okay.
1: If you think of something else, call me back. Keep me posted. Thanks.
2: No, take care.
1: All right, you too. So, yes, what has gone up 700% in America since 1980? And it's not financial. We've determined that. It will be revealed at the end of tonight since it's a straggler from last week. But if you want to get in on it, you've got another 2.5 hours to think about it. We got another bumper stumper coming up as well. And, I think a huge group. I mean, huge group. Maybe not a song you've heard before, but you know this group. All right, and I don't think a theme is going to be apparent for a while. But what is apparent is what's going on in the world at large, and we'll find out right now on WGN Radio.

0: 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I'm Raleigh James. Who is that? Yeah. Now, maybe the list is starting to become apparent. I'm not sure. But so far, you've gotten three well-known artists. The last two for, well, what, last two? You've only heard two of them so far, not three. All right. The last one, very well-known. So first one, well, I don't know, maybe not as much. So I have a question, which is our straggler, and that goes away at the end of the night if you don't get it. And that is, what has gone up 700% in America since 1980? And we've determined that it is not, and I tell you not, financial. All right, so when you don't like my question, you don't know my bumper stumpers, I'd say pick your own category because everybody knows something about something. So let's see what Ruth and Gurney has to say for a bad self. Okay, Ruth, welcome back to WGN Radio.
1: Oh, thank you for taking my call. Yesterday morning, one of the WGN fellow patriots as yourself on their program had people calling in about the dreams. And last time you did it, you had a lot of callers, stating information. So I have been doing things for a long time, hundreds of things to remove.

0: of witchcraft. And while mine are my own mind and over matter things, I know that there is technically some really serious ways to do it, and I'd love to hear multiple choice. But the dream that I had, the person was standing over me, and when she sent food, and I changed her name in all of my applications as to Cassandra Cleaning, she sent a Zion Officer Green with food, and I refused it, food for thought. That was one of my many ways to remove it. And I want to know what you have to say, technically wise, because I don't do computers, removing witchcraft spells. Now, one person called in and had a horrible dream and said there were pictures on the wall. And they took the picture off, and that was really smart, moving an object out of the dream. While I recognize a Native American Indian dream catchers as incredibly powerful, I'm still looking for other.
1: Well, there's many, many, many. But for a trivia question, we're going to talk about spiritual cleansing baths. Occasionally, you hear about doing this with herbs like rue or hyssop. But two other ingredients come up all the time. You've probably got them around your house to use in a spiritual cleansing bath, visualizing the negative energy leaving your body. What are one? You don't have to get them both. One of the two common items that are said to be great for spiritual cleansing baths.
0: Epsom salt?
1: No, that's close, though. Sea salt or baking soda?
0: Okay, sounds great.
1: Yeah,
0: wonderful.
1: Now, if you're really wanting to do this, there's several things you can do, creating talismans and also cord cutting, using a couple candles representing you and the other person who cast the spell, burning them to break the connection and end the influence. So that works as well.
0: As I said, I've come up with really, I consider, fascinating things that, you know, I would be developed on my own, but I still know that universally other experiences with people, they have a, you know, knowledge of it, and so I thought you would come up, and I think that this is just incredibly positive. We buried the word unfortunate. Freezing things also help. So I think this is great, and especially being on the radio, which metastasizes a lot of what's media things and adding to the that form of energy. What you just stated is really incredibly positive. I thank you so much. God bless you.
1: All right. Talk to you soon. Thanks. Appreciate it. All right. So metastasize, man. Although now that I think about it, there are some radio shows that I think do metastasize. No doubt about it. Probably television too. All right. So we have Fran in Austin. Welcome back to WGN Radio, Fran.
2: Hey, Raleigh.
1: How are you?
2: Yeah. I'm doing okay. It's, just kind of hanging in here. Not doing much.
1: Yeah. Well, sometimes that's good.
2: Doctor's appointments. My big social life, doctor's appointments. You know?
1: I relate heavily. Yeah. Yeah, I've got some this week and got a notice that they're going to close our street for some kind of paving for a couple days. I'm like, and now how am I gonna get there? It's always something. Yeah. And I'm not in the studio that often. You know, you'd think they'd do it while I was away. No, of course not. All right.
2: Of course not.
1: So I pretend that I'm happy since I lost you.
2: You can
1: do this.
2: Two faces have I.
1: Absolutely right. I pretend that I'm happy, but I'm Mr. Blue. I pretend that I'm happy since I lost you. Yeah, absolutely. You're 100% right.
2: One of my least favorite, oh God, I cannot stand Lou Christie, but at least I know the words of the song, so
1: well,
2: that counted.
1: You'll never forget him, and I mean, he didn't sing, he screeched, but it was wonderful, because anybody who wanted to drive their parents crazy could just play that at high volumes.
2: Yeah, that's true. Now, it's funny because I like the Four Seasons and, you know.
1: Yeah, but Frankie Valli's a little classier than Lou Christie.
2: Much. But, although Gary wouldn't agree. Gary can't stand the Four Seasons.
1: Well,
2: anyway.
1: I like Soon. That's a fine doo-wop record, I think, Soon. But other than that, I liked...
2: And I think you mentioned Candy Girl.
1: Yes,
2: I like that one.
1: I loved Candy Girl. But, you know, you can tell that was written by a jingle writer. So it almost sounds like it's a jingle. But it's,
2: it does. Yeah. I didn't even think of that.
1: Yeah.
2: Yeah.
1: Yeah, absolutely. All right. Well, you are a winner. Hang on. Don't go away.
2: Okay, thanks.
1: All right. Good deal. So there you have it. 888-876-5593 is 8888 Raleigh. And we'll talk to Anna, and there's room for you too. We've got 2020 news maybe before the show ends tonight as well. Usually when I run out of time because I'm talking to you, I wind up just putting it at the end of the stream so that you will hear it, and then it's on the replay. So it actually has quite a few fans, so if you're a 2020 fan, if you don't hear it tonight, well, you'll hear it after the show on the, you know, right after the show, and it replays. All right, so we'll get to Anna in Beloit. There'll be room for you too, 888-876-5593 WGN Radio.

0: Radio. I'm Raleigh James. So who is that? All right. So kind of an outlier for them in many ways. So that's the deal. And you've heard three of them now. So maybe a theme is becoming apparent. What am I saying? At least one of the artists should become one of the group. They're all groups as far as that goes. Every one of them tonight is a group. All right. So 888-876-5593. Now we have our straggler that I'm paying close attention to because it goes away at the end of the night tonight. What has gone up 700% in America since 1980? It's not financial. All right. We've got Anna in Beloit. Welcome back to WGN Radio, Anna.
1: Hi.
0: What do you think?
1: Nice. Did you have a nice weekend?
0: No. No, it was one of those things where I knew it would be tough. I had so many things to do. There just weren't enough hours. So what wound up is I just gave up sleep. Last three nights I've slept about 2 hours, but I got it done. And John was away. He was in Boston, but he's back answering your phones.
1: Okay. Well, it's good that he's back.
0: Yes, absolutely.
1: Made his flight. Is a big thing.
0: Yeah. How about you? Okay. Was it a fine weekend?
1: It was so-so. It was a little bit on the depressing side. I wanted to get together with a friend, but they had to go back home to Kentucky, and it was just, you know, they had to be with their family. So it goes, you know, you go travel to back home to your home state, and everybody wants a piece of you.
0: Yes.
1: And it's like something has to get left.
0: Yeah.
1: So it's like, okay, well, next trip. We'll try for next trip. So
0: yeah.
1: Anyway, so it's kind of like, oh, bummer. But, okay. So anyway, I want to take a stab at your straggler. And I've had a week to think about it. And this phrase keeps coming back to me. Orange is the new black. And I'm thinking, female incarceration.
0: You're a winner.
1: Oh, my gosh!
0: You're absolutely right. The number of women in prison has gone up 700% in America since 1980. You are a winner.
1: Oh, my gosh. There's so many of us.
0: Yeah.
1: You look in the paper, so-and-so is in jail, and it's a female. And there's another female, and another female, and it's like, good Lord.
0: Well, I think a precipitating event is being the Real Housewives of Name City here. They wind up in prison more often than not, some of them. So, you're absolutely right.
1: The newest, it's like another woman's going to jail, and it's like, good Lord, it's like more women than men are going to jail these days.
0: Yeah, well, no, that's not even close. But, and of course, they're not going to jail. We're talking about prison. Very different, you know. Jails for serving less than a year, usually local. Prison, and it can be...
1: Yeah, well, no, you know, they're committing some pretty good crimes.
0: I killed
1: somebody.
0: Right. I mean, murder's kind of nasty. But a lot of the time, it's a form of fraud. They seem to specialize in that. So, that one from Salt Lake City is in federal prison for fraud. And I think her closest friend is the gal from that Theranos, that woman who had the scam for medical testing. So Elizabeth Holmes, yes. Yeah. Yeah, so they pal around.
1: I just heard about another one on the radio tonight, and I was like, what are these women doing?
0: So who is the woman you heard about?
1: I don't remember her name. I was just remembered she was collected money. It was a money one, a fraud.
0: Right.
1: And I was like, what did you do? And it was just topical. And I was like, I was doing something else. And I just heard it. And it went in one ear and out the other. But it was like, really? Another one?
0: Right.
1: So it was like, oh, my gosh. So, but yeah, something near Chicago there. But it was like, wow.
0: Well, there are over 200,000 female prisoners right now. And a lot of it, though, and you can guess it, the war on drugs.
1: Yes. That's a big one. I see that a lot.
0: There was a little radio station I used to listen to in Fresno, Radio Bilingue, because at night they had Mr. Mark Anthony, who played My Obscure Soul, oldies, of course. So, but he'd do these dedications, and most of the dedications were all for yards. And I thought, and they were all women. And I thought, what the hell is that? Well, they meant prison yards. And what it was is these women were taking the rap for the guys. And so from the prison yard, they were dedicating songs to their sweetie, who you know was was out canoodling with somebody else while she's in prison. So, it was a real thing. It was it opened my eyes up to that. And then I started to say, now, wait a minute. I have something in common with these people. We all love the same records. What's wrong with me? So,
1: wow.
0: Yes.
1: Yeah, and then they all get out of jail. They all, these women in jail, they're all taking the rap for the same guy.
0: Yeah. Oh.
1: You know?
0: Wouldn't that be interesting?
1: Oh, yeah. They all get together.
0: Oh, man.
1: They all get together when they get out.
0: They'd kill them.
1: And then, of course, yeah. And then they wind up back in prison again, but, you know.
0: Yeah. Oh, it never occurred to me that there would be multiples for the same guy, but, yeah, he'd be a goner.
1: Yeah. Oh, yeah. Yeah.
0: Oh,
1: yeah,
0: man. So yes, women are increasing exponentially now, and drugs and property offenses more than anything, and often economic survival. You don't see quite as much murder, but you would if they were there on drugs for the guy. I think you got something there. All right.
1: Well, yeah, I mean, it seems to me that if they're all in jail, you know, he's fallen in love with one of them, she's taking the rap, they're going to meet up together there in jail. And it's like, okay, somebody's in for a lot of trouble when they all get out.
0: Oh, man. Yeah, that's somebody who's not going to live. He's just not going to make it. Might as well make his plans now. That's right. Final wishes, oh, man.
1: Yeah, it's like, honey, you're dead meat, honey. You might as well just find a hole, dig it. You can dig it yourself. Just dig the hole and tell them where it's at because you're going down.
0: Oh, yeah. Change your name and your zip code now.
1: Yeah, exactly.
0: All right. Well, you are a winner. The prizes are worthless. It takes forever to get something, but eventually you get a certificate, which is fun, and something you don't want, like a 45 RPM or a CD or a DVD or something like that.
1: Yeah.
0: They're good for target practice, things like that. You know,
1: I wouldn't do that. I'd find a photograph.
0: Oh no! Whatever we'd be sending wouldn't be worth finding a phonograph. No, I'm telling you, use it for target practice. All right, hang on, don't go away, Anna. Appreciate it.
1: All right.
0: So we have a winner. How about that? Yeah, all right, and that's the deal. We'll get to Maddie in Harwood Heights, who wants a 5x5. Kimberly in Dalton has a request. Let's put Anna on hold so John can get her address there. We did that, and yes, I did hang up on Fran, but Fran, worry not. John, add it to your stash. God knows what you'll be getting. Unpacking a lot of boxes this weekend. I actually moved some of the prizes. I thought, you know, I wouldn't have to keep moving them from place to place if we just send them out. Yeah, well... life intervenes. All right, but we will eventually. I promise. For the last few years, I've been saying this year. Oh, God. Well, you're doing it for the fun of it is why you're doing it. I hope so anyway. And we have two more hours to do it, too. So 888-876-5593. A new question coming up after the news right here on WGN Radio.

0: WGN Radio, I'm Raleigh James. Okay, so who's that? All right, is a theme becoming apparent? Well, if not, hopefully an artist is somewhere along the way. Now, if you don't like that, I got to have another question for you. I know it's that time, and I hadn't really thought about it very much, but I shall now. In the mid-1800s, this common edible was first introduced to our diet. What common edible? Mid-1800s, we added this.
1: Added what?
0: 888-876-5593. I believe we're going to be doing some charts. Mitch in Louisville, Kentucky. Hey, Mitch, welcome back to WGN Radio.
2: Thanks, Raleigh.
0: So how's it going?
2: Well, I don't know. I mean, I'm just kind of like taking one day at a time and everything. I found out, I don't know if you remember the last time, I found out I had hypertension, blood pressure, and my dentist said, if I don't get on something, I'm going to die. So
0: yeah.
2: I'm on something, and it's not really going down, but I'm still smoking.
0: What did they put you on, lisinopril?
2: Yeah, lisinopril.
0: Yeah,
2: taking it half a pill every day, and I'm, you know, I'm just doing it, so we'll see.
0: Yeah, it's the generic for Zestril. If you start to get a dry cough, that's a common side effect, and you can switch to an ARB rather than an ACE inhibitor. Okay?
2: Yeah, I'll probably switch. Like I said, that's a reason I wasn't taking it before, because I just didn't like how I felt or whatever.
0: Well, you know what? That's a very common reaction, and I hate to say it, but that's led to an awful lot of strokes, heart attacks, and blood clots. You know, I realize that blood pressure medicine can be a bitch, but there's many types, and they don't like diuretics anymore, but I'm a big believer in hydrochlorothiazide. I like it as far as that goes, but you got to watch your electrolytes.
2: The problem is I like diuretics. Like, I drink tea, and I drink soft drinks, and I drink coffee.
0: Yeah.
2: And I'm forcing myself to drink water. I have bottled water around, and I just make myself drink it, because when I'm dehydrated, I'm not thirsty.
0: Yes.
2: When I'm hydrated, can't get enough water.
0: You know, that's not uncommon. The thirst response sometimes is very suppressed when you're dehydrated, so you're not alone.
2: Right.
0: Well, hopefully that'll go better. No one asked how it was going. I figured, well, you survived the Kentucky Derby over the weekend, so.
2: Yeah, it was like, I'm kind of like, I saw people in the hotel I was in. They have, you know, parties and people dressed up and stuff like that.
0: Sure.
2: But I didn't even know the names of the horses. I mean, like I said, I've been here all like for 30 years, but I don't know. I'm just not. I don't know. I'm more into the celebrities. Like Patti LaBelle was here, and there's a guy called Carpetbagger, which I follow on YouTube. Probably you've never heard of him, but he goes around to places and he takes you with him. Like, and he's getting pretty popular. There's like five of them, and they all kind of bounce around between them, and they all know each other. Sometimes they'll go to Disney World and they'll all hang out together. But I don't watch TV anymore. I watch internet. So.
0: Wow. All right. Well, you know, of course, it's become a tradition that Anna Nicole Smith's daughter, Dani Lynn Burkett.
2: Yeah, she was there. She
0: right.
2: Was on the news.
0: And this may be her last time. And
2: why?
0: Yeah, and Larry had been interviewed, and he said, well, she's almost 20 years old, and there's cooler people to hang around than me. And he said, we've really done this. It's been a tradition. It's something we don't know if we're going to do again, ever. So this could be the end
2: of our photo book. She said she'll always go because her mom liked it, and her mom liked it. And boy, she smiles. She looks like her mom.
0: Oh, yeah, absolutely. And she's finished her freshman year in college. She started majoring in forensics. And I'll tell you, Larry Burkett turned out to be Father of the Year. He's done a great job with her. And
2: Yeah, yeah. Yeah.
0: She just said, I just want to step away. I want to focus more on school and career choice.
2: All in the spotlight. Yeah.
0: Yeah. Yeah. And so, you know, good for her. I think that's a perfectly, perfectly fine thing. She said, I'm more of a stay at home and hide under the blanket type of person. So, that's the deal. And her final exams are about the same time as the Derby. So that's something she's going to come up with for the next few years. And she said she'd rather concentrate on school. And so that's the deal, and I can understand that, and so you can look at all the pictures from time she was very young, and so that's the deal. All right.
2: Yeah, you want to hear a crazy story? I about got my foot ran over.
0: No, where were you?
2: I was talking to the security guard. He was in the booth, and I'm in front of the hotel, and this guy in this white SUV pulls up. And they wanted to pass, like, in front of the door.
0: Uh-huh.
2: And he just couldn't wait, I guess. So he tries to pass on the outside. And I'm, like, standing right there. And, I mean, I could have hit the car with my face.
0: Oh,
2: he
0: God.
2: Was so close to me. If I had been facing the other direction, my toes would have been right there. So he gets out of the car. And I said, hey, buddy, you just about ran me over. And he goes, you'll survive. And I said, that's not the point. I said, you just about hit me, you dumbass. And he pulls up, he flashes a sheriff's badge. And I'm like, so what? You know,
0: right?
2: Are you Buford P. Justice from Texas or something?
0: Yeah, right. Dead is still dead, yes. Here. Don't run over me, absolutely.
2: I said, does that give you the right to be an asshole?
0: Yeah.
2: I don't know. I was furious. I told the guard, I said, I've got to leave. I'm getting really mad.
0: Yeah.
2: So, but yeah, these people, they come out of town, and I didn't see his place, but I bet he was from Texas, because he had a big white Stetson on, and I was just like, I'm not impressed, but he was one of these people that, you know, they come into town, and you think they're like these high rollers and stuff, and you're like, oh, God, I'll be glad when this is over.
0: Yeah, absolutely. All right, so we're going to do charts, are we?
2: Yeah, because I won last week with Golden Girls, and I thought I'll try something harder. So
0: okay, 1982. All right.
2: 1982, I was in Germany.
0: Yeah, this is 1982, so did you want 82?
2: Yeah, yeah.
0: Okay. Number one, this is the week ending May 1st. I Love Rock and Roll.
2: Joan Jett.
0: Yes. Number two, Chariots of Fire.
2: Oh, no.
0: Right, and an instrumental.
2: That's the Breakfast Club, but I don't know the...
0: It's a group. Their name starts... Or a person, I don't know. It starts with a V.
2: Wasn't that like a musical? It didn't have any lyrics in it.
0: Right, exactly. It's instrumental. It was Vangelis. All right, number three.
2: I have no idea who that is. Okay.
0: Ebony and Ivory.
2: Oh, Stevie Wonder and Paul McCartney.
0: Yes. Number four, Freeze Frame.
2: Freeze Frame. Oh, crap. Wait, let me...
0: You can do this. I know you can.
2: Yeah, I know. I can see the guy. I just can't... what was that name called? Oh, hold on. God, damn. This is the part about when you get older, your memory stuff.
0: You develop CRS. Yes, of course. We all do.
2: Yeah, that one song, My Angel is a Centerfold. But what the hell?
0: Okay. So we'll let you hear a little of a Freeze Frame. Maybe that will spur a memory or two.
1: Freeze Frame!
2: Yeah. Oh, Jay Giles.
0: Absolutely, Jay Giles Band. There you go. Number five, Don't Talk to Strangers. Ugh.
2: That was...
0: Rick
2: Springfield?
0: Yes, I'm afraid it is. Number six, We Got the Beat.
2: Go-Go's.
0: Yes, absolutely right. Number seven, Do You Believe in Love?
2: Can you play some?
0: Yeah, I'm going to. And you'll when I do, you're going to know. In love. Let's see. If I could spell, it would help a lot. let's see here. Maybe I'll do it by artist. It's easier to spell that. Let's see. Yep, here we are. Easier than the title. Here we go. You'll know. I'd be stunned if you don't. Yes, absolutely right. Huey Lewis in the News. Told you wouldn't need much of that. All right, number 8. 8675309.
2: Oh, no. I know that song.
0: Of course. Jenny. 8675309.
2: Yeah, that's my turn, too, right? Oh, shoot. Oh, my God. Wasn't that their only hit?
0: As far as I know.
2: Yeah, oh, shoot.
0: We'll let you hear a little bit of them, too.
2: Okay.
0: Yeah, or him.
2: Yeah.
0: Well.

0: I know it, but I don't know who sang it.
1: Well, yeah, you're right. It's a medley of his hit, that's for sure. His name was Tommy Two Tone.
0: I heard his name, but I don't know.
1: That's all right. You're allowed to get three wrong. Number nine, okay. 65 okay. Love Affair. Yeah, you know this guy too. Male vocal.
0: Yeah, I know the song. Love Affair 65. Oh, shoot. Can you play some?
1: I'm afraid I can. Yeah, I'm not sure anybody in their right mind wants to hear it, but I'll be most happy to play it for you anyway.
0: Shoot. These are a lot older than I think. That's the guy's name?
1: Yeah, it's a male singer. His initials are PD.

0: He was originally from Mississippi, and he did duets with everybody from Marie Osmond to Tanya Tucker. You give up?
1: Yeah, I just...
0: Okay,
1: I don't know.
0: Paul Davis.
1: I said Paul Danza.
0: Yeah.
1: It was Paul Davis?
0: Paul Davis.
1: Oh, I just made it up.
0: You know, Paul Davis.
1: But, this is weird, but when I was stationed in Germany, Michael Jackson's Thriller came out first in Europe.
0: Uh-huh.
1: And then when I came to the United States in 84, it was just hitting in the United States. But he had all 10 number one songs, and nobody else was being played but him.
0: Yeah. It happens. All right.
1: Well,
0: so
1: I thought,
0: number 10.
1: Okay.
0: And in a way, you should be embarrassed if you know this, but I hope you don't ask me to play it because it's absolutely one of the world's worst records. number 10, I've Never Been to Me.
1: Oh, my God. I know that.
0: Hey, lady.
1: That's on Priscilla, the movie, but Queen of the Desert, Priscilla.
0: If you say so. This was a record that was in the Motown vaults, and if it wasn't for Scott Shannon, it would have remained in the Motown vaults, but something while he was in Tampa possessed him to play it that became a hit.
1: Oh, my God, it was a hit?
0: Oh, it was a huge hit. Not even a little hit.
1: I know the song, but I don't, because when in the movie, it's a drag queen singing the song, and... So I don't know who really sang it. She's lip-syncing it. I don't know.
0: Well, it was a girl named Charlene. Her actual name was Charlene Duncan, and she was a Los Angeles girl, and she did a number of things on Motown, none of which anybody's ever heard, which should be okay. But then she did this horrible song, I've Never Been to Me, in 1977, and it would have been fine if it weren't for Scott Shannon. We would have never heard it. And what possessed him to think this was a wonderful song? I don't know what to say, but they re-released it in 1982, and it became a very big hit. And then she did a number of other things that fortunately you have not heard.
1: Yeah.
0: But I think you got 7 right, as I recall. Let's see. You didn't know Vangelis. That's all right. Who else didn't you know? You didn't know Tommy Tutone. Paul Davis, and you didn't know Charlene. No, you just missed the cut. You got to call me back next week.
1: Well, what I'm going to do is I'm going to go a little bit higher year, maybe 86 or 87 or something.
0: Most people remember the stuff that was hits when they were in junior high. So whatever year those would have been.
1: Well, that'd be the 78, 77, 76.
0: Well, assuming you weren't doing drugs, those are the ones you would absolutely remember because every kid was listening to Top 40 Brady. You were listening to Wacky in Louisville you were in Louisville.
1: No, I was in the Cincinnati area.
0: Oh, well then, WSAI 1360.
1: When I was in high school.
0: The news is happening, so talk to me next week. Call me back.
1: Okay,
0: bye.
1: Okay.
0: All right, so we'll pick it up right after the news right here on WGN Radio.

0: WGN Radio. I'm Raleigh James. Okay, so who are they? All groups, all very well-known groups, too, and they have something in common, other than the fact that these are songs you probably don't know. But maybe you recognize some voices. We'll see. All right, so 888-876-5593. 8888-Raleigh. In the mid-1800s, this common edible was first introduced to our diet. What common edible? All right, so there's my question. There's my bumper stumpers. And when that doesn't work out, you have your own categories. And sky is the limit on that, don't you know? We're going to do 5x5 with Maddie and with Gary. Kimberly's got a request. Don, of course, wants World War II planes. I'm running out of them. War wasn't that long. All right, and Mike in Elmwood Park. Welcome back to WGN Radio. What's up, Mike? All right, we've lost Mike. All right, sorry about that. And I don't know if he was doing Trulia or not, but he mentioned his wife has vertigo. Man, I went through that. We'll talk about that some night. All right, so let's see. Maddie in Harwood Heights, welcome back to WGN Radio.
1: Hola, mi amigo.
0: Yeah, see. What's up? We're going to work on...
1: Nothing, I'll do 5x5.
0: Okay, we can do that.
1: And our guest for the 700... thing was bottled water.
0: Oh, what turned out it was women prisoners.
1: Yeah, which is a much sadder and terrible answer.
0: Well, it just happens to be right, though. Okay.
1: Yeah.
0: What frozen treat contains less dairy and more fruit than ice cream?
1: Sherbet.
0: Absolutely right. Okay. Okay, this band performed in the Super Bowl, Super Bowl 10, 14, 16, and 20. What was the band?
2: Oh, wow.
0: And
2: oh, wow.
0: And as far as 14, I know, 15, yeah, 20. And as far as I know, they didn't have hits. If they did, I don't know about it. It was more of a concept. 16.
1: Oh, my God. I have no idea.
0: Up with People.
1: Oh, great. Okay. Well, I guess I missed that one.
0: All right. All righty then. Let's see what else we have. Who painted water lilies at different times of the day?
1: Hold on. I know this.
0: Yeah, I know you do.
1: Is it Monet?
0: Yes, absolutely right. Absolutely right. What Polish food is filled with potatoes, cheese, sauerkraut, or fruit, and is similar to ravioli?
1: That would simply be pierogi, and since it's May the 4th, I'm going to say my favorite is Obi-Wan pierogi.
0: Oh, God. Oh, God. All right. What is the capital of Texas?
1: Capital of Texas is Austin.
0: Absolutely right. And let's see... Which 60s band had four members, including Young?
1: Crosby, Stills, Nash & Young.
0: And we have a winner. Hang on. Don't go away.
1: Woo.
0: All right. Very good. Nicely done. All right. I might be running out of 5x5 here. We thank Laura and Lisa for all the wonderful questions. And... the deal is that Laura was responsible for that wonderful 700% going up in the U.S. In female prisoners. So we thank her dramatically for that. And, of course, I have a question out there. And let me find it again. Yeah, the 1800s thing. Mid-1800s, and this had never been in our diet before. And, it was added, and there has been no looking back, near as I can tell. All right, so with that in mind, when you don't know my question and you don't know my bumpers, well, you can have your own category. And we'll be proving that with World War II planes and more 5x5. And, all right, and I think Mike in Elmwood Park called back. Okay. Well, so Kimberly in Dalton, though, has a request. All right, so Kimberly... welcome back to WGN Radio.
3: Sorry, I forgot it earlier, and it was funny. I wasn't hoping for the same answer that the lady gave you, but it was interesting because out of all the categories, it's the only actual category that had a percentage without having money, like you said. So it was interesting.
0: Mm.
3: But I also have one. I have a guest for your trivia now. Margarine?
0: Nope.
3: Cannabis edible?
0: Nope.
3: Okay, that's all I got.
0: All right.
3: But But the request is, you had a, Nancy Sinatra did a cheeky song. She wasn't able to call it super talent, but there was an interesting song on an old Ed Sullivan show she did with Lee Hazlewood called My Summer Wine. It was
0: Summer Wine was a hit, sure.
3: Yeah, so I don't know if you feel like whenever you play it.
0: Let me add it to the list so I will not forget. Okay, Summer Wine.
3: My mom was interested in, if you do a little of the history of Jean's song or John's song, The People of Paris.
0: Of what?
3: The People of Paris, Jean's song, John's song, they call it.
0: Oh, People of Paris, okay, sure. Uh-huh. So I'm writing that, to write this down so I won't forget. Summer Wine, Kimberly Dalton. Okay, and People of Paris. Yeah, we can talk about that. I will do it.
3: Okay,
0: thanks. Okay, bye. All right, so a good deal. And hopefully I will not lose this piece of paper. I'll do my darndest not to. So 888-876-5593-8888 Raleigh. And Mike in Elmwood Park called back. All right, Mike. You there?
4: Yeah, Raleigh, my wife is going in for therapy on vertigo. Have you heard of anybody going, having
0: that? Well, I had vertigo for years, and I'll tell you, when you first get vertigo, because it's not like being dizzy, but when you first get it, you're convinced you have a brain tumor, and all of us went through the same thing. You know, it's, oh my God, I'm going to die, and of course you're not, and I had it on and off, you know, a month at a time for like four years. But they have a BPV, benign positional vertigo. And what that means is they don't know what the hell it is. So there's a number of different things they've tried. But firstly, have they figured out the cause of your wife's vertigo?
4: No.
0: Okay, so then she falls into that BPV, benign positional vertigo.
4: Right.
0: Okay, so what therapy are they going to do?
4: Well, I don't know. She's going Thursday, and the first time I've heard of this, you know.
0: Yeah, it's physical therapy. Usually it's Epley. And it's a deal. And so, you know, they try to improve your balance and reduce the dizziness.
4: Okay.
0: And, know, and some people, does she get nauseous as well?
4: No.
0: Good.
4: Good. The only thing is there's sometimes where she'll be standing in the room and spinning, but she's not.
0: Yeah, I'm right. Okay. Yeah, well, the Epley is probably the most well-known, and it's head movements, and it guides the crystals out of the ear canal because there's a connection there. And then there's other vestibular rehabilitation that has the brain adapt to inner ear signals that are normal rather than, you know, what's causing it.
4: Okay.
0: Oh, gosh, there's Bran Daroff. That's also exercise.
4: She goes Thursday. I will give you a call next week.
0: Okay,
4: to let you know.
0: I'm betting it's Epley, but let me know.
4: Okay. I will do that, Raleigh.
0: All right, thanks. Appreciate it. All right, and for some people, it's helpful. For other people, they don't know. That's why it's, benign, positional. They are clueless. And clueless what causes it, clueless how to get rid of it. And, I didn't have the dizziness either, which is good because otherwise they put you on, like, Anavert or, you know, Dramamine or one of those, which no thank you. But anyway, after about 4 or 5 years, I stopped having the attacks. And haven't had one now in 10 years, so that's good news. All right, so Billy Bob called back with some trivia guesses, and Gary's got his 5x5, and Don's got his World War II. And Andy in Los Angeles, we're going to do more 1960s New York City radio. All right, all coming up on WGN Radio.

0: WGN Radio. I'm Raleigh James. And who are they? Obviously, it's a remake. You know that it's not the original. It's not the Crows. So who is that? 888-876-5593. 888-88-Raleigh. Billy Bob has called back with a guess for our trivia question. So what do you think, Billy Bob?
1: Hey, 94th-time caller. I got three guesses.
0: Okay.
1: The first one is tomatoes. And
0: nope.
1: They used to think them was poison back in the old days?
0: Yeah, they did. They nightshades, of course. But no, it's not tomatoes. What else?
1: How about gelatin?
0: Nope.
1: For making Jell-O.
0: Nope.
1: And my third guess is cartoufles. You ever eat them?
0: Absolutely never heard of it.
1: That's the German for potatoes.
0: Oh.
1: Is potatoes that the answer?
0: No, there's no, then another
1: okay.
0: Nightshade. Nope, no potatoes. Okay, thanks.
1: Have a good evening.
0: All right, so yes, entered our diet, and we've never looked back, sort of. 888-876-5593. All right, Andy in Los Angeles wants his 1960s New York radio. And actually, there's a little predating it, but how you doing, Andy?
2: I'm doing okay. How about you?
0: All right. Well, as you know, WINS in 1965 went all news when Westinghouse owned
2: right.
0: them. When Powell right. Crosley sold it, and Powell Crosley owned it, by the way, until 1953. He's the guy who also had WLW and a bunch of other things. But the new owner, a guy from Washington State in Seattle, had it, and he's the one who took it top 40. So, actually, fall of 1954. And so, who owned WINS when they went top 40?
2: So, Crosley, the person you're saying is the company Crosley sold it to?
0: Yeah.
2: Okay.
0: And I, by the way, you can give me the company name, but I always think of it as a person. By the way, he paid $450,000. Not that it matters, but.
2: Yeah, well. let me see. Person.
0: Yeah.
2: And he owned those other stations as well.
0: Well, he did. He was a Washington State originally, and he had a number of stations, and in fact, had to sell some stuff when they had to limit them to seven.
2: Well,
0: but he had a TV station in Denver too. And
2: was this before Westinghouse?
0: Oh yes, that's what I'm saying.
2: Just before Westinghouse.
0: Yes, just
2: right?
0: This is the guy who sold them to Westinghouse.
2: Was it Gotham?
0: Gotham, yes. Who owned Gotham? And I'll give you that for that.
2: I have no idea who owned Gotham, but I know it was Gotham.
0: It was. Well, and as I say, the name means nothing, but the thing that, and you got it, so I'm going to give it to you for that, but the winner
2: okay.
0: is Elroy McCaw.
2: Oh, yeah. I mean, I wouldn't have remembered without you telling me, but yeah.
0: Elroy McCaw, okay. quite colorful,
2: right.
0: and of course, right. He was a pioneer in wireless telephony, no doubt about this. and of course, his general manager at the time, I think when he had it in the 50s, was Jock Fernhead, who was an interesting character also. But Gotham, I'll take it, good enough. But yes, Elroy
2: okay.
0: McCaw. All right, good deal, thanks.
2: Okay. Very good, thank you.
0: Okay, good. So, yeah, and Elroy sold it to Group W, who of course went ahead and turned it all news. Give us 22 minutes and we'll give you the world. Maybe we'll talk about who came up with that some night. All right, so 888-876-5593, 8888. Raleigh, I think I'm trying to figure this out. I don't think I have, well, I guess I got, no, I don't know. I'm lost again. Since I'm lost again, I'm just going to take another break and we'll figure it out on WGN Radio.

0: and Radio. I'm Raleigh James. So who is that? All right, and what's the theme? 888-876-5593. 8888-Raleigh. Oh, good. Eric in Minneapolis has called back. And Eric, I tried to find your request and your Phoebe Snow and Robert Lamb duo and cannot find that title anywhere.
1: Oh, I was going to ask you about that because I hadn't heard it, and I was just like...
0: Cannot find it. And I don't even see evidence that it was done.
1: Yeah, it for sure exists, but maybe I have the wrong title.
0: Yeah.
1: And I'll have to check on that next time. But in replace of that, I have one. Hopefully, maybe you could even hear it tonight if you could get
0: it on. Well, can't do that on trivia night. You know that.
1: Okay. Well, tomorrow maybe, hopefully, will be good. So, anyways, it's Robert Lamb, and it's from a 2004 solo album. It's called Will People Ever Change?
0: Okay. That I can do for you. Yep,
1: yeah,
0: that exists. Yeah, let me know what you find out on that other one. Get me a right title and we can do it, because I did find a couple with Phoebe Snow, but nothing with that kind of a title. So let me know and I'll get you Robert Lamb, and you've ended the hour.
1: Can I hold over?
0: Sure, hang on. All right, and so we'll figure it out. We've got another hour of Monday Night Trivia. Again, our question, be thinking about this. It will become a straggler otherwise and for next week, and that is, yes, the good old... mid-1800s, this common edible was first introduced to our diet. What is it? Tell me on WGN Radio.

0: and radio. I'm Raleigh James. Fine record. Who are they? 888-876-5593. All right. So Eric in Minneapolis said he wanted to hang on till after the news, and you have.
1: Yeah, I'm here for sure. I would never leave you, Raleigh. So that's a promise. Hey, listen, a couple big things on the Brady Bunch front. I don't know if you caught these little blurbs, but Eve Plum, who played Jan,
0: yes,
1: she just cranked out a book here.
0: Yes, I actually saw a review for that.
1: Oh, did you? Yeah. Was it good, bad, and different?
0: Well, you know, it's mixed. I mean, if you're a Brady Bunch fan, I assume it's something you'll want to read.
1: Yeah, I mean, I know quite a bit about them. She's been the one, though, that's kind of like, I never thought would write one, because she was kind of like down and negative about the show, like when she first got out and years later. But it seems like she's had a change of heart, so to speak. And even though she kind of denies it, people have asked her about that, but because she didn't show up in one of the series that they had after the original. But anyway, she says that she's okay with it and with the other crew members and cast members and stuff. So anyways, but I tell you what, she was interviewed on GN, I think on Friday, around 7:30 or so. But anyways, I've heard her several times, including that. And I tell you what, for somebody that's an actress and is like in front of the public and stuff, as an interviewer, like, I don't know, like, she doesn't really, she gives you just kind of like what I would call the minimum.
0: Okay.
1: You know what I'm talking about? Like, she'll answer a question, but she doesn't, like, she has much give and take with whoever's interviewing her. Like, there's not much laughter or joy.

0: The subject of the book, like in this case, Eve Plum, it would be her story to tell. It's just she apparently is not capable of conjugating a verb, or she would have written it herself. And you know, but that's most of them. They all use ghost writers as far as that goes. And I think hers was Marcia Wilkie. I'm not sure, but and that's fine. But it is what it is.
1: Yeah, I mean, and your like iconic career. Did you ever have an interview with someone that was like that? Where, in other words, they're answering your questions,
0: yeah,
1: but you can't extract any more than that out of them. You know,
0: right? The lights are on, but nobody's home. You know, I tended not to like to do people who were on book tours because invariably they were doing hundreds and hundreds of these interviews, and I'm sure after the first few days or whatever, it just becomes rote. And so, you know, occasionally you'll get somebody who's just terrific, but for the most part, they're just, you know, the publicist, the publisher has said you're going to do interviews, and so they do them.
1: Yeah, they're on a schedule and what, and I noticed, that's exactly right, because I noticed the questions between some of the TV shows that she was being interviewed and then also radio, they're almost identical questions.
0: Right.
1: I mean, nobody's really coming out with anything like flashing and, you know, exotic or anything. It's kind of like it's almost like it's scripted and probably is.
0: Well, usually the publicist will give you a list of suggested questions. You know, I'm not a fan of publicists as far as that goes, and anybody who's ever sent me suggested questions, I just throw it out before I even realize what it is for the most part. But it's fairly fairly common. So this is a memoir of obviously her most famous role, which she took when she was 10 years old originally. Or younger. So that's the deal. It is what it is. And I, as I said at the outset, I assume that fans of the Brady Bunch will want to read it. I assume that everybody else will not.
1: Yeah, and she's in one of the book tour stops is in Chicago. I guess,
0: I'm sure.
1: Barbara Bookstore, but
0: yeah.
1: But anyways, so I was debating whether I wanted to like drop in and maybe do, you know, just meet her. I've only met Barry Williams, which is the oldest son, but I haven't had a chance to meet the others. But anyways, I may or may not. I mean, she just doesn't, I don't know how dynamic and how quick, it might be a really quick thing, you know, you might not have much time to even talk to her.
0: Oh, you wouldn't have much time. You know, those roles, she sits there and signs a zillion books hoping that they're all sold, you know, that kind of thing. So you go up there and you get your 5 seconds of whatever and she signs the book and maybe shakes your hand and you're done.
1: Yeah. They even had a note on there that on their website that said no memorabilia being signed.
0: Right. No, you got to buy the book there. That's because they're selling books.
1: Yeah, kind of a hit and run kind of a deal there. It sounds like. But anyways, the other item was the house. Their iconic house there in the valley.
0: Yeah.
1: It's open for tours now. I don't know if you noticed or saw anything about that.
0: Yeah, and that's sold a couple times and for really big money. And, of course, it's not the set. It's the outside of the house. And I understand that they've redone the inside to somewhat resemble it, but it doesn't. You know, the steps go nowhere, I don't think. But anyway, it is, you know, it was a basic valley house that's worth a fortune now because the outside of it was on a TV show.
1: Yeah, they used it as the foundation shot, like when the episode would first come on, they would show that house and set the whole scene up and everything.
0: Yeah. And it was convenient. So, it's right there in Studio City. It's on Dilling Street. And you know, it was a mid-century ranch. It was like 1959 house. And I think at some point they made it a cultural landmark or something, which I thought was crazy. And so, it was that Scripps Network, HGTV, that bought it. And they renovated the interior to match the sets, except they couldn't. Like I say, the steps go nowhere.
1: Yeah, you're exactly right. Yeah, Dilling Street there in Studio City. Yeah, that's exactly it.
0: Yep.
1: I don't know what they're charging. I'd be curious to know. I don't know if you saw anywhere, but I didn't see anywhere how much the tour is charged. They say you get about like a 90-minute tour.
0: You know, I hear things like this. I always thought they should do a tour of the Honey House.

0: the tree, how big it's grown, you know, the Bobby Goldsboro record. But, yeah, what's it cost? Well, I'm going to find out who's going to do it, too, because that's the interesting thing. Who's making the money? I'd be curious about that.
1: Well, there's a lady, I can't remember her name, but she's married to our TV.
0: What? What? Oh, you don't understand why I'm saying what? What? Okay, so here's the deal. From May 11th to July 17th of this year, you can go on the tour for $289.75 per person.
1: Oh, my God.
0: That's why I'm saying what? I mean, hell, you could fly to L.A. and back for that amount of money. It's the person who bought it, I guess, must have bought it from HGTV. I didn't know there was another sale. But Tina Trahand, apparently it's a one-hour self-guided Brady experience. Proceeds benefiting the Wags and Walks Dog Rescue. And, so Tina bought this house in 2023, all right, so it's HGTV that tried to turn it into the Brady House, like I say, with the steps that go nowhere. And
1: She got it for less than the asking price, quite a bit, too. I think they were asking $5,300, and she got it for like $3,500 or $3,600.
0: Well, yeah, and I would argue she's still overpaid, but oh well.
1: Yeah.
0: So that's the deal there. Yeah, a very Brady renovation. No, I prefer in my houses that the steps actually go somewhere.
1: $300 almost, basically.
0: Yeah, right, exactly. To see a house in Studio City. Kind of a split-level deal, actually.
1: But you got to go to the Valley.
0: Well, Studio City, I mean, yeah, obviously, right off Ventura. Yep, that's the deal.
1: Oh, my gosh, unbelievable. So, yeah, I mean, I'd rather see her house that she bought in Malibu and recently sold.
0: I'll tell you what. You need to call me when it isn't Monday night, because on Monday night trivia, I got a lot of people who are saying, damn it, I want to answer these questions. So call me any Tuesday through Thursday, and let me know about that Robert Lamb song. Okay, thank.
1: Okay.
0: All right, good deal.
1: Can you ask me a trivia?
0: What category do you want?
1: Partridge Family. I'm going to mix it up.
0: Oh, God, really? Okay. Let's see what we can come up with the Partridge Family as far as that goes. Okay.
1: I'm so sorry. I was like talking away and everything. I forgot about the trivia thing and everything. Monday night, you got to keep it moving along. But I'm sorry to all the folks out there, but you just get me engaged and I can't stop talking sometimes.
0: Okay. Well, that's all fine. And here is an interesting question for the Partridge Family. Richard Pryor and Lou Gossett Jr. guest starred as brothers who were having a benefit performance to save their firehouse. A group was scheduled to play, but because of a scheduling mix-up, the Partridge Family was sent instead. Who was the group?
1: Oh, I love that episode. It was the Temptations.
0: Absolutely right. Yep, yeah. It was the Temptations, and instead it turns out to be the Partridge Family. Oh, man. Yeah. All right. Good deal. Well, hang on. You're a winner. We'll add to your stash. The prizes are worthless. Don't go away. And it takes forever to get them. But you get a certificate, which is a lot of fun. So there you go. That's the deal. Now, what were we doing here? I do believe that Gary is in Austin. All right, Gary, welcome back to WGN Radio.
2: Well, he really had much rather see the Temptations in the park. Sure.
0: I think that was the whole deal. I would hope so anyway. It sounds like a great tongue-in-cheek bit. You know, you're going to get the Temptations. No, you've got the Partridge Family. Yeah, that is somewhat of a nightmare, to say the least. All right. You want 5x5, do you?
2: Sure.
0: What is the longest river in the United States?
2: The Mississippi.
0: Nope, it's not. It's the Missouri. The Mississippi is 2,320 miles, and the Missouri is 2,431 miles. All right.
2: Okay.
0: We were talking about frozen treats. We mentioned that sherbet has less dairy than ice cream, but there's one that has no dairy at all in the ice cream, sherbet, and family. So what is it?
2: I would think popsicles.
0: Oh, no. No, think of things that come in, you know, in a container, like a pint or whatever, just like ice cream or like sherbet.
2: Yogurt.
0: No, sorbet.
2: Oh. I thought sorbet and sherbet were the same thing, just pronounced differently.
0: Oh, no, they're not.
2: I don't know.
0: Sorbet is so much better, and it doesn't have any dairy.
2: Oh.
0: Okay, so we all know that Berry Gordy was the founder of Motown Records, clearly. Who founded Golden World?
2: Ooh.
0: And, of course, Berry Gordy ultimately bought him because he couldn't stand it.
2: Bobby Sherman.
0: No, well, his wife was Joanne Bratton, and so she was kind of a co-owner. In fact, it was Joanne's son who had died. That's why they named the subsidiary Rictic, but after the kid. But, yeah. Okay, Ed Wingate.
2: Oh, okay. That's familiar.
0: So. Well, I'll give you a couple more music questions that will be familiar. The British duo Chad and...
2: Jeremy.
0: The British duo Peter and...
2: Gordon.
0: Okay. Good enough. Hang on. Don't go away.
2: Okay.
0: So it's that simple. Yeah. All right. So, I don't know. He got two wrong, so I don't know. Well, we'll just add to a stash anyway just because we're going to have to hire a moving truck for him. All right. So 888-876-5593. We'll get to World War II planes coming up. And Don also has a trivia guess. We'll be having MASH multiple choice. Shane is driving, taking me somewhere for a ride. I love to ride. Dave on the north side wants 1978 lyrics. Stan in Dearborn knows all the bumpers. I'm convinced. And Shane, we mentioned MASH multiple choice, but it's Jeff in Homewood wants his Seinfeld trivia. So attendance is taken on WGN Radio.

Well, that's a gift. WGN Radio, I'm Raleigh James. After the news, we'll be talking to Stan and Dearborn, who will get all of these bumpers. I just know it. But maybe there's some left for you, too. We'll see. In the mid-1800s, this common edible was first introduced to our diet. What common edible? Yeah, you've eaten it. All right, so what would that be? 888-876-5593-8888. Raleigh, and we'll have more bumper stumpers after the news, and we'll do MASH multiple choice with Shane, and I've already got Donna Beloit's World War II question. Dave on the North Side wants lyrics from 1978, and I picked one of those out, too. We'll see. And Seinfeld trivia with Jeff. There is one line, and only one, available for you if you want it. 888-876-5593. Monday Night Trivia on WGN Radio. Why are you hearing Noisy Clock by the Lawrence Keys Trio instead of The Stream? Because The Stream is down. Why is The Stream down? If I knew that, The Stream wouldn't be down. I moved up, finding and fixing The Stream, to urgent on the to-do list. Hopefully, you'll be hearing what you came to hear here soon. Until then, it's Noisy Clock on a repetitive loop. Sorry about that. Check back later. Thanks for trying to listen.

Why are you hearing Noisy Clock by the Lawrence Keys Trio instead of The Stream? Because The Stream is down. Why is The Stream down? If I knew that, The Stream wouldn't be down. I've moved up, finding and fixing The Stream, to urgent on the to-do list. Hopefully, you'll be hearing what you came to hear here soon. Until then, it's Noisy Clock on a repetitive loop. Sorry about that. Check back later. Thanks for trying to listen.

Why are you hearing Noisy Clock by the Lawrence Keys Trio instead of The Stream? Because The Stream is down. Why is The Stream down? If I knew that, The Stream wouldn't be down. I've moved up, finding and fixing The Stream, to urgent on the to-do list. Hopefully, you'll be hearing what you came to hear here soon. Until then, it's Noisy Clock on a repetitive loop. Sorry about that. Check back later. Thanks for trying to listen.

Why are you hearing Noisy Clock by the Lawrence Keys Trio instead of The Stream? Because The Stream is down. Why is The Stream down? If I knew that, The Stream wouldn't be down. I moved up, finding and fixing The Stream, to urgent on the to-do list. Hopefully, you'll be hearing what you came to hear here soon. Until then, it's Noisy Clock on a repetitive loop. Sorry about that. Check back later. Thanks for trying to listen.

0: Why are you hearing Noisy Clock by the Lawrence Keys Trio instead of The Stream? Because The Stream is down. This is a replay of the Tuesday night single, the My OWGN Show. We started right at 10. If you don't hear yourself on it, it's because you didn't call, and I hope you'll rectify that soon. We're live Monday through Thursday evenings, and that's from 10 to 1 Central. Dial 888-876-5593. 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

Why are you hearing Noisy Clock by the Lawrence Keys Trio instead of The Stream? Because The Stream is down. Why is The Stream down? If I knew that, The Stream wouldn't be down. I moved up, finding and fixing The Stream, to urgent on the to-do list. Hopefully, you'll be hearing what you came to hear here soon. Until then, it's Noisy Clock on a repetitive loop. Sorry about that. Check back later. Thanks for trying to listen.

WGN Radio. I'm Raleigh James. We have 3 big hours to spend together. If it's on your mind, it will be on mine. We'll play your requests as well. A lot more than 11 of them, but we'll get 11 of them done, hopefully with some bumpers tonight. Now, that said, several of things I thought were worthy of discussion. But the first one, I had to laugh because I just now, literally within minutes, hung up the phone on the fraud department of the credit card company. You see, what happened was, and all good stories start that way, don't they? I was looking at email earlier and saw a fraud alert. It was a fraud alert from a credit card company, and of course, it would have to be the one where I've got the number memorized, right? So I can use it online and not have to look it up. I know the CBP, I know the zip code, I know the number, right? Of course. And so I look at this and I say, yep, that's fraud. Never saw it before. So it, of course, instructs you to go online and do a fraud report. So I dutifully go online, and I don't even get to see my account. The first thing it says, we think there's been fraud on your card. And I'm thinking, yeah, no kidding, Sherlock. And they said, do you recognize any of these charges? And there was yet another one that was completely outside of anything I've ever seen before. So I dutifully say, yeah, I don't recognize this either. And I fill this out. Okay, now I figure that's the end of my story. And I go back about half hour later and log on because I want to make sure there's no balance on the card at the moment or I'll pay it off, that kind of thing. Well, I can't get into the account. The reason I can't get into the account is it says we need the last 4 digits of your credit card. Well, of course, the only one I have is the one they've just canceled. So I give them the last 4 digits of that, and they dutifully tell me in their automated voice that, no, that's your last credit card. Yeah, I know. We need your new one. I'm like, what do you think I am, Houdini? You know, Miss Cleo? How the hell do I know what number you're going to assign to me? So then it says, when I, punch in the old number and it tells me this, call this number for help. All right. It would have been kinder if they just said, go to hell.

Why are you hearing Noisy Clock by the Lawrence Keys Trio instead of The Stream? Because The Stream is down. Why is The Stream down? If I knew that, The Stream wouldn't be down. I moved up, finding and fixing The Stream, to urgent on the to-do list. Hopefully, you'll be hearing what you came to hear here soon. Until then, it's Noisy Clock on a repetitive loop. Sorry about that. Check back later. Thanks for trying to listen.

it would have been more effective too. So I call this number for help, and the first number woman confirms that yes, there's been fraud charges. Okay. And yes, I already told her it's been all reported. There's nothing for you to do. I just need to get into the account. And she, oh, well, I need to connect you with the fraud department. So you wait about 20 minutes for that, and you finally get somebody who explains to you everything you know, right? A new card is being mailed to you. I know that. And et cetera and so forth. And I said, I know that. What I want to know is what it says on the screen. Call this number for the code so I can unlock my account. She said, well, the code is the last four digits of your new card number. I said, yes, the one I do not have yet. Well, yes. So how do I get into my account? Well, did you try putting the old card number? And I said, yes, that's how I got your phone number. And so this goes round and round literally until 10:02 in Central Time, but 2 minutes into the news, into David Jennings, and I'm still on the phone with them. And they're still telling me the same thing. I love this. This is my favorite part. Well, within 48 hours, your new card number will be posted to your account so you can see it then. You know, at that point, I'm just looking at the phone. And I said, and I calmly say, if I can't get into the account, how can I see the number? And she again says, oh, it's going to be there in 48 hours. Completely not understanding the conundrum here. And so... And so it was. I thanked her for her lack of help and hung up. And here I am doing the show. But I thought to myself, you got to be kidding me with that lack of logic. And the good thing is I love credit cards because you're not responsible for fraud other than $50 per event if you don't report it. But if you do, you're not responsible for anything, unlike debit cards and things like that. But literally, it didn't impart confidence to me in this particular credit card company, who will remain nameless, but, you know, so many of them are just awful these days. All right, so that was my big disturbance here in the last 20 minutes, and I'm telling you this not to vent as much as to know this has happened to you. I'm sure of it. So if you've got any stories, I want to hear them. 888-876-5593. Now, the next thing is Engineer Bob sends me these wonderful links and how embarrassed I am. Let me back up before I get to that embarrassment, although what I'm about to tell you is even worse. I poisoned myself Friday. And I did. It was my fault. You know, John is always telling me, well, if things are greatly expired, don't eat them. And there are obvious things you know, like lettuce, all right? There's things that you're just not going to eat. There's no way. There's other things that you think are going to last a lifetime. And in the case of, say, dried pasta, maybe they do. I don't know. But the issue in question was a can of Skyline chili and spaghetti. And you know how I love Skyline chili. And I thought, well, it only expired in 2016. What's 10 years? The can's not bulging. It's not bent. What's the problem? And so I open it, and it doesn't fizz when it opens, and there's nothing about it that tells me it's a problem, and I put it in the bowl and mix it up and microwave it and proceed to eat about half of it. When I start to think something's not right, and I wasn't sure exactly what it was then, but within 12 hours I knew. And my first thought was, please, dear Lord, don't let it be botulism, because I'm not going to the hospital and explaining this. But for a good 24 hours, I was in utter hell, and I deserved every bit of it. I mean, you know, come on, 2016 and I'm eating it. So, yeah, I deserved it. But that said, what I realized after I came to, so to speak, yeah, when I could once again walk a day later and didn't have to live in the bathroom, I thought, well, I'm going to follow John's advice and I'm going to get rid of everything that is questionable. And I'll tell you what, big garbage cans, you know, you live outside for the truck once a week, I filled it. So on top of everything, I went to the medicine cabinet. And apparently I need to go back there because there are some things I kept that maybe I shouldn't have. Now, that leads into Bob's link to me. Bob had a link, what did people keep in their medicine cabinets in the 1950s? And I looked at this and says, oh my God, there's some of them that were in my medicine cabinet until last night. What, are you kidding me? And so it's not a long list. But the first one on it, and I knew that this shouldn't have been in the medicine cabinet. And granted,
I didn't use it, haven't used it for years, but the fact that it's in this medicine cabinet, this survived probably 20 moves. Yes, it's the bright red Mercurochrome. You'll remember that if you're all long of tooth. It was a red-orange color, and it kind of glowed, and you'd put a streak of the liquid on the skin with the glass Doppler, and man, your mishap was going to get better right away, except, of course, it's off the market now because of how it worked. Mercury. Right. It was developed in the early 20s, and it relied on mercury to stop the spread of bacteria. And that probably worked, but yeah, the mercury poisoning was the side effect, and that didn't work. So now it says it stayed on the shelves as late as 1998. But I think my bottle might have come right from the 50s, but who knows? Finally, it was withdrawn because, no, you're not supposed to be putting mercury on your body. All right. The next one that I saw that I thought, oh, my dear God. And I didn't know what was in it. I really didn't. Honest, that's what I tell the judge if ever something came of it, but I've thrown it out now. Paregoric. Now, I don't know if you remember paregoric, but it was certainly a fixture in the 1950s. And it was liquid, and it was in a little glass bottle, and it was great for stomach aches or anything gastrointestinal. Well, what I didn't, up until 1970, by the way, you did not need a prescription. And I know my bottle was just over-the-counter paregoric. What I didn't know was what was in it. Apparently, it's a tincture, all right, containing opium. All right, so in 1970, they started to require a prescription, but I think that it is going away now. But the opium I didn't know about. Now, I did know it was distinctive. It was anise, you know, and anise is sort of like licorice. So I never really liked the stuff, so I hadn't used it in years. But who knew it had opium in it? Well, maybe you did. All right, now, what I didn't find, but do remember with a lack of fineness, Dr. Miles Nervine. Oh, yeah, that was tonics were everything. And now, before the 50s, and before I was conscious as far as that goes to know what they were advertising, I didn't realize they were advertising it as something to treat hysteria or epilepsy. But after that, it was promised to relieve sleeplessness or restlessness or tension headaches or nervous irritability. Yes, try Miles Nervine for welcome relief. No barbiturates, no habit-forming drugs. Follow the label. By 1975, they took it off the market, over the counter. Anyway. Why? Bromide. That's the way it worked. Bromide compounds were once upon a time used as sedatives. So I felt better about the fact that I didn't have any of that in my medicine chest. But an old bottle, and I have no idea why. And I've got several old bottles of things like I didn't throw this out, but I probably should have, a bunch of Darbon compound 65. But this was a little bottle. It was Milltown. And I thought, man, I haven't thought of Milltown in decades. And no, there's no way that I would, use it again. I don't know why I moved it, but it's gone now. The deal with Milltown was it took the edge off life. That's right. They didn't actually say if you're depressed, but that's the bottom line. It was like an early antidepressant, and it was discovered by a Czech scientist who was trying to find ways to preserve penicillin, and instead he came up with something that was more of a muscle relaxant, and it calmed the mind. And so this was big in the 50s, and if you are old enough to remember, Milton Berle had joked he was changing his name to Milltown Berle, and it was just the tranquilizer of choice, and everybody was loving it because it would calm you, but not total sedation. You could functionally exist while soothing life's anxiety. Now, of course, for a while, that was a pharmaceutical gold rush. Everybody had to have it. I don't know that it's off the market. It may not be. If it is, it's probably because it didn't sell long term. Now, while everybody was rushing to it at first, it was short-lived because you saw things like Valium and others soon eclipsing it on the market. So it just kind of went away. But yeah, Lysol. Now, I thought, I got Lysol over the place. It's a disinfectant.
They used to market Lysol for feminine hygiene. Yeah, I assume added to a douche. I certainly hope nobody was drinking it, because I understand that Lysol exposure led to 200 poisoning in 1911. But yeah, maybe they were. But feminine hygiene product, they were selling this until the 1960s as a feminine wash. Yes. And some historians claim that there was a vague way of encouraging the use would be a contraceptive, and it didn't do that at all. But the what the ads all downplayed was the fact that this is a chemical disinfectant. Yeah, not a gentle personal care product, yeah, that you're inserting internally. Yeah, could irritate or burn tissue and all that. And this did not work out. But what was interesting is they were marketing it until the 1960s. That said, it quietly went away. But as far as home hygiene, not your body, Lysol, of course, bigger than ever. All right, so there's some of it. I won't tell you what else I threw away. Unbelievable. And I'll have to go through that again. But yeah, I had said to John, oh, what could happen? It, you know, come on, no, the can looks fine. Oh, man, was I sick. All right, 888-876-5593, 8888-RALEIGH. We'll pick it up there with your first bumper request. Yes, coming up. And then David in Muskegon wants to talk about radio ownership. Fine with me, coming up on WGN Radio.

WGN Radio. I'm Raleigh James, and that was Kimberly and Dalton's request, Summer Wine, Nancy Sinatra with Lee Hazlewood. It actually was a B-side, and 1966 on reprise, of course. The A-side was Sugartown. Sugartown. You remember that? Yeah. Actually, the follow-up song to that that Lee Hazlewood also wrote, How Does That Grab You, Darling? How Does That Mess Your Mind? I thought it was kind of cute. Anyway, there's the deal. And Lee Hazlewood wrote and produced these. And the interesting thing is that the fact that he sang on the records, he had to get permission because he was signed to MGM at the time. So if you look at the 45s, it'll say Lee Hazlewood with permission of MGM. Yeah, all right. So 888-876-5593, 8888-Raleigh. We'll take us to David in Muskegon right after the news, as far as that goes. But I didn't, got about 15 seconds here, and I know if I start talking to David, that's it. I'll blow the entire news. Next new moon is May 16th, 3:01 p.m., Central Daylight. You probably know we had a full moon on May 1st, which means at the end of the month, May 31st, we have another full moon, and of course, since 2 in 1 month, it'll be a blue moon. We will not be playing Blue Moon, at least not tonight, coming up on WGN Radio.

0: WGN Radio. I'm Raleigh James. Robert Lamb, 1991, and the LP was In My Head, and Will People Ever Change? And yeah, I'm a favorite member of Chicago because of his love for bossa nova, that's for sure. And it was Eric in Minneapolis who wanted to hear that. And Robert Lamb also wrote Another Rainy Day in New York City, which is probably my favorite Chicago single. So there. 888-876-5593. David in Muskegon, what's happening tonight?
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0: 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It went to 12, 12, and 12 in 86. All right, ABC, just like CBS, were able to own local radio stations, and they did. And, of course, you know, very often they were the 50,000-watt stations, the WABCs or WLSs. So they were within legal limits.
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0: No, well, that's all. That's all they did own at that time. 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You could own that, and of course, this started to broaden after the Telecommunications Act in the mid '90s.
1: Mm-hmm. Yeah, because I was wondering, because WXYZ.
0: WXYZ was owned by ABC.
1: Yes, the same as WJR.
0: No, WJR was owned by Cap Cities.
1: Oh, it was?
0: Yes, and absolutely, it was a Cap City station.
1: Oh, okay, Cap Cities. I'm sorry. Then, so they own Cap. Their AM and FM is owned by Cap Cities.
0: Yeah,
1: it was ABC.
0: Yeah, Capital Cities Corporation, which had some wonderful, wonderful deals. They acquired WJR in 1964. It was owned by Goodwill Stations before that, and JR was a major station in their portfolio. Then in 96, with the Telecommunications Act, when Walt Disney Company got ABC, that's what combined JR with XYT. But so 64, it was Cap Cities until the merger with Disney, well, till the ABC deal.
1: Okay, when Cap Cities merged with...
0: Well, actually, it was when Cap Cities merged with ABC was the deal, but it was 85, and that was a very interesting thing at that time, actually. A lot was changing. That's when the three-year rule was discontinued. If you remember, this is when Mark Fowler was chairman of the FCC. They got rid of the three-year rule, which had come in the early 60s because of all the people who were, you know, buying and selling real quickly. But the three-year rule was a real dampening effect on venture capital and things like that. The other thing, like I say, it went from 777 to 12, 12, 12. But what happened when ABC and Cap Cities, I say merged, but technically Cap Cities bought ABC, when they did that, it was interesting because the stock of both companies went up. And this is 1985. And at that point in time, you saw a lot of commercial bankers who suddenly were now willing to look at broadcast. Before, the three-year rule and a number of other things kept them out of that market sector. But that Cap Cities ABC generated all sorts of interest. All of a sudden, you had things like Wertheim Schroeder gets a broadcast division and all like that. And so that was very important in terms of history, but you know, not so much in terms of ownership. But so that was the deal.
1: Okay, and now who is Wertheim Schroeder?
0: No, Wertheim Schroeder. It's a bank. I can't believe. How do I explain this? It's a bank.
1: You know, and they bought radio stations.
0: No, they started a division to concentrate on lending to them. And they had never really done that before. In fact, that's when they had, it's Wertheim and Company. And Wertheim, by the way, in case you're wondering, W-E-R-T-H-E-I-M. So today it's Wertheim and Company. And but it's Wertheim Schroeder originally. It was a prominent New York investment bank. Bob Price worked for them for years. But in any way, in 1986, when Schroeder acquired half of the interest in Wertheim, Wertheim Schroeder was born, and that's when they hired Gary Stevens from Doubleday to head that division.
1: The lending division that gave companies money to buy radio stations.
0: Yeah, and television broadcast properties, right. But previously, Bob Price, who of course went out on his own and had bought several radio stations, including WoWo in Fort Wayne, he had been a partner there. So anyway,
1: okay,
0: that's the deal.
1: Now, WoWo, that was owned by Westinghouse, and who bought that after Westinghouse sold?
0: Oh well, see that well originally Bob Price, but it after that is when it got very sad in terms of what happened because see the problem was WoWo was on 1190. And it had 50,000 nice watts. Well, in New York City, there's also a radio station on 1190, WLIB. And so, obviously, the people who own WLIB wanted more of a signal in New York. And so, in fact, they got it. So they bought WoWo and diminished the signal so they could increase the signal of WLIB.
1: Now, is that's the station that carried Nation of Islam broadcasting?
0: Well, whatever. It's typical inner city radio, inner city broadcasting. And they paid not very much, actually. I think they paid like $2.3 million at the time. That was around 94. And then, of course, they sold it in 97 to Federated. You knew that was going to happen because they only bought it so that they could, in fact, lower the power to increase the power of WLIB.
1: Huh. Because I noticed one thing, because they went oldies, WoWo did, in 94.
0: Yeah.
1: And the quality was very good, but they lowered the power.
0: Yeah, so that they could increase the power at WLIB.
1: Yes, and I noticed that, I was kind of like, you know, because before that was basically a clear channel station at night.
0: Yeah, it was a 1B clear, yeah, absolutely. Directional, highly directional, but yeah, absolutely.
1: Yes.
0: All right, any other questions?
1: Any other questions? Well, I was going to ask Fran if she would make her a playlist because she's really good with the oldies.
0: Well, I don't know if she's interested, but she now has heard your suggestion, and we'll see what she does. All right,
1: yes,
0: thanks.
1: Yes, ma'am.
0: Appreciate it. All right, so 888-876-5593. In fact, Fran is on the line right now. You know, I can't imagine taking time to do these things, but many years ago, God, I guess the 70s, we used to, several of us oldies collectors would make oldies tapes that we'd kind of circulate, and then, you know, when it was our turn, we have to make one, but then when it wasn't our turn, we'd get tapes from four or five people. And I came across some of those cassettes recently, yeah, from Dr. Yacoil, Dr. Louis Yacoil, made me some great stuff. All right, well, I digress. So we'll get to Fran, and we'll get to Cindy, and there's room for YouTube, but right now let's continue to talk radio for a moment while I tell you all about the CC Pocket. Yep, it's in my purse. It is one of the most popular pocket radios on the market for all sorts of reasons. For one thing, just like every radio that Bob Crane had a hand in developing, it has terrific reception. And I'll tell you what, it's real small, it can fit in your hand, and has unbeatable voice quality given the size of its speaker, but unbeatable AM/FM reception for sure. 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

What's absurd for something that they rave about? No one can understand. It puts you in demand. Say, I know one who has it, and she stands right out. Am I happy? Am I proud? You can't pick her in a crowd, for she's got it. And plenty of it, brother, she's got it.

0: and I, just like a million others still. What made me fall? Now it ain't that, that ain't it. That is that, and it is it. Say she's got it, that's all.
1: WGN Radio, I'm Rowdy James. Yes, Ted Weems, the vocal is Parker Gibbs. She's Got It, 1927. And that was Cindy's request, who we're going to talk to. But I got to tell you that while I was listening to that, it occurred to me, yeah, She's Got It, that no, the quintessential Got It record, got to be, yeah, I Got It from Agnes.

0: Now she got it from Harry, who got it from Marie, and everybody knows that Marie got it from me.
1: So there you have it. And I know Fran in Austin is a fan of Tom Lehrer, as clearly am I. So Fran, welcome back to WGN Radio.
2: Oh, yes, I am. I love that song.
1: Yeah. Oh, me too. When I was listening to She's Got It, when I was pulling it out to play it for Cindy, I thought, oh, man, I got to play the definitive Got It song.
2: Yeah, you know, I have to wonder, where is Cindy getting all of these?
1: Weekend show, non-commercial radio. Same place
2: okay.
1: that Dave on the north side is.
2: Oh, my. Okay.
1: Yeah, yeah, nothing I can do about it.
2: Right, I gotcha. Well, some of that stuff I like, but it little goes a long way.
1: Yes.
2: that's just me. Yeah. A little goes a very long way.
1: Yeah.
2: But speaking of a little going very long way, you have convinced me that I need to, I was going to go through my, because, you know, I had to take everything out of the kitchen and all that.
1: Yes.
2: I put all the cans back up and all that, and I thought, well, there's nothing wrong with them. There's no bulges in them.
1: Uh-huh.
2: So they've been through a couple of moves with
1: uh-huh,
2: me and,
1: right.
2: you know, all of that. But uh-huh. I think I'm going to have someone come over and help me with all these. The
1: yeah.
2: expiration dates are kind of hard to find, so it would take us hours, you know, to try to find it with our reading apps. But
1: I'll tell you, if it was last week at this time, I would have said, don't worry about it at all. Now I'm saying, throw it out.
2: Yeah. Well, you know, that was my thought. I thought, yeah. well, you know, the cans don't have any bulges in them.
1: Right, exactly.
2: And, you know,
1: yeah, after all.
2: But,
1: yeah.
2: Oh, <man. laughs> oh, my God. Oh, well. But, yeah, that's no fun. But let's see. Oh, what else was I going to talk about? Oh, my gosh. My mind just got up and left me.
1: Yeah.
2: But, I was going to ask about just a little bit about blood pressure. You were talking to someone about the diastolic being the one you need to worry about.
1: Well, you see, now, by the way, this is old science. If you talk to a doctor today, they would disagree with me 1,000%. And, of course, I'm not a doctor. I don't even play one on the radio. I don't know any more than anybody else. I just grew up as a sick kid, so I have some basic knowledge from observing. Now, my whole lifetime, and they don't do it anymore, I always thought, and I still do, and I'm probably wrong, but I'm giving you the disclaimer because no one agrees with me anymore. I think the diastolic number, which is the lower number, is much more important than the systolic number.
2: That's what I was told several years ago.
1: Yeah, well, science has changed their mind, but not me.
2: Yeah, but like mine's been running in the 70s.
1: That's perfect.
2: Tonight was in the 80s.
1: That's all perfect. 70s, 80s,
2: oh, okay.
1: That's perfect. I mean, it is textbook perfect. If you can keep your diastolic in the 70s or 80s, man, more power to you. That's excellent.
2: Oh, because I've got two machines, and one says it tells me that, and it says your blood pressure is high, and the other one, you know, doesn't
1: well,
2: tell
1: no.
2: me one way or the other.
1: No, if anything, if your diastolic was actual 70, some people would say, "Ooh, that's bordering on low, not on high." But now science today says that the way to predict cardiovascular events is with systolic. But as I say, those of us who are very long of tooth, we knew that the number to fear was diastolic. So I just
2: it's going
1: it.
2: Like 155 over 70 or 80. Or,
1: yeah, well,
2: know,
1: okay.
2: It goes up or down a little bit, depending.
1: Now, one of the things that happens, and by the way, this just tells me you're not a kid or you're older. When you're over 50, a lot of things happen, and the most dangerous, actually, statistically, is probably not your systolic or your diastolic. It's the difference between the two. In other words, let's say you had a systolic of 190 and a diastolic of 80. That's a problem. So you don't want to see that wide a spread, if possible.
2: Oh, okay. So I'm in good shape.
1: I think
2: my
1: so.
2: mom,
1: You're talking about. I was going to say your systolic. Your systolic would be considered high at this point. I would say when you're over 140, you got something. You need to figure out why. But if you're in the 130s, I wouldn't worry about it at all. If you're in the 140s and you're hitting 150, yeah, this is a problem. But your diastolic's okay. Perfect.
2: Oh, okay. So I was concerned about the wrong number, but it doesn't seem to be extremely high.
1: Yeah, well, I don't even want to venture this on the radio, if you know what I mean, because this is something where if you're seeing readings that are over 130, let a real professional, somebody with a degree who knows what they're doing, advise you, not an idiot talk show host.
2: Okay. Anyway, you were talking about some of the stuff in your medicine cabinet, and I remember my mom used to use methylate.
1: Oh, yeah, absolutely. Hang on a minute. Don't go away. We got the news.
2: Okay.
1: Stay right where you are.

0: WGN Radio. I'm Raleigh James. Well, I don't know where he got it, but that was Dave on the north side who wanted heebie-jeebies. It's Louis Armstrong and his Hot 5, 1927. Okay, we're back to Fran. Sorry about that, Fran.
1: That's okay. We were talking about old medicines like methylate.
0: Yes. Now, methylate had the exact same problem as mercurochrome. It had mercury in it. But the interesting part is that methylate was actually a brand name for thimerosal, and that's what they still put in vaccines to this day as a preservative. So they don't sell any methylate, but that doesn't mean you're not getting thimerosal somewhere else.
1: Oh, my God. I remember hiding from my mother. I'd skinned my knee. And I hid it from my mother because I didn't want her to put that stuff on because it hurt more than the skinned knee.
0: It stings. Now, that was the mercurochrome did not sting.
1: Boy, the methylate sure did.
0: Yes, it did.
1: Unfortunately, I paid for that because the infection got in, and she said, "How come you didn't tell me about this?" I said, "Well, I didn't want you to put thiolate on it."
0: Right,
1: as a little kid. I didn't.
0: Yeah.
1: And she said, "Well, now it's infected." You know?
0: Yeah.
1: "Are you happy now?" "No."
0: Right. Right.
1: But and it reminds me of the old commercial for some of the old medicines. COMPOZ.
0: Yeah, compose, right.
1: Compose. Yeah, was that what, I took Milltowns for a while, and I loved them.
0: Yeah.
1: I wish they'd bring them back. I want them back.
0: Yeah, compose was over-the-counter, and it, scopolamine was in it, and a couple other things, that was the original formula. I know it's in some museums now, so I assume that it's not on the market.
1: Yeah, I used to take it. I remember even one time when I was a little kid, and somebody was babysitting me, and I don't know, I got really upset about something, and they gave me one of those to calm me down.
0: Okay.
1: And, you know, it did, but when I got older, I bought some. It didn't do a thing. But the Milltowns, they did a lot more than my Xanax does now.
0: Yeah, no, they absolutely did. And they had their side effects, too. But, you know, Compose is still on the market, but not with the same ingredients.
1: Oh, okay.
0: So when you see it now, it's antihistamine, basically. But originally, scopolamine, and then there was another ingredient in it that was pretty much the same thing that was in Sominex.
1: Oh, I took Sominex, yeah.
0: Yeah.
1: Of course, you know, having sleeping problems, I would always try to find things to help me sleep that were over-the-counter. And, you know, my mother was the kind of person that very seldom even would take an aspirin. So, you know.
0: Almost all of them were some form or other of, you know, an antihistamine.
1: Wow.
0: Yeah, I mean, that's and the first generation antihistamines, you know, the hydroxyzines of the world, they do have a soporific effect, and that was a side effect, and at some point they realized, oh, wait a minute, we can market this side effect as a benefit.
1: Sure, yeah.
0: Yeah, but so that's mostly what it is just antihistamines.
1: Oh, okay, yeah, but it's too bad I can't get that... Those Milltowns.
0: Oh, no, you will not. You will not. You forget about it.
1: Those Milltowns.
0: Oh, no, you will not. You will not. You forget about it. But like I say, I don't know if they actually pulled them.

0: reasons. And
1: when
0: Milltown came out, the other thing that came out about the same time, and I'm sure it was the same fate, was Equinil. And that was... Equinil.
1: Yeah.
0: And what they did with Milltown, originally, it was not considered to be a controlled substance, but they reclassified it.
1: Yeah, because when I took it, it was in the 70s, and I had got it from my therapist, or, you know, went to a clinic and got it.
0: Yeah.
1: So, and then they used to give out Valium, and they don't anymore. And they're all hipped on Xanax, so I don't think Xanax works nearly as well.
0: Yeah, well, different effect. I would agree with you as far as that goes. But when Milltown was out, there were several Vermox and Bumex and Tricor. There were others. You know, they had a lot of them as far as that goes. Some of them were injectable and whatever. But in any event, I would agree with you that the stuff they're using today. You know, all of it, by the way, all of it, I don't care what it is, carries side effects. So the more you can do without using anything, the better off you are.
1: Yeah, unfortunately, I got on the antidepressant merry-go-round, and the problem is I have tried to get off of them, but when I do, I get, sometimes suicidal thoughts.
0: Right, a
1: like
0: whole
1: like,
0: rebound effect. Yeah, no, that's you have to be working with, and definitely you don't talk to a person on the radio, but you have to be working with somebody who really knows what they're doing. They can get you off.
1: Yeah.
0: They can get you off the stuff if you want to be, but it's, you know, there are things, and people do this all the time. They do it with blood pressure medicine. Next thing you know, they have a stroke or something, but you just don't stop anything cold turkey because you don't like the side effects or what have you. You know, you go to somebody who will help get you off it.
1: Yeah, I tried to do that with the antidepressants, and I, you know, took it down and down, and I thought I was fine for a while, and then, oh my God, you know, I just, everything upset me, and it was terrible, so no, I'm not going to do that again, although my psychiatrist doesn't think I should be off of them, but that's a whole, you know.
0: Well, unfortunately, they'd medicate anything, but, you know, we'll look, society will, long after we're both gone, look back at these times, it truly is medical's dark ages, because the idea of whatever it is, you know, cure it with a pharmaceutical is not the way to go.
1: No, but... You know, it's like I want to get off of them for several reasons, but it's just, you know, I don't like the way I feel when I try to get off of them. But
0: right, that's why I say it's not something, you know, the old don't try this at home. But if you're if your doctor is resistant, then you find another doctor who will work with you.
1: Right.
0: Because sometimes it's substituting for another drug in the interim, not trading bad for worse or whatever, but just in the interim, sometimes something else will help you be able to lose the reaction. So, I would definitely talk to somebody, because there are a lot of people who would help you with that.
1: Yep, I will do that.
0: Yep, absolutely. So. All right.
1: Okay.
0: Well, you're sounding
1: next time.
0: You're sounding fine to me.
1: What?
0: So you're fine. Sounding just great. So that's my diagnosis.
1: Okay.
0: Fran is fine. All right. Thanks, Fran.
1: Yeah, that's good. Thanks.
0: Okay. Appreciate it. Yeah, that's right. Right. The bill will be in the mail. Sounds great. All right. So, but you just never know. 888-876-5593-8888 Raleigh. But yeah, a lot of this stuff, when I say don't try this at home, have somebody knowledgeable who knows what they're doing. And, you know, doesn't have to be an MD or even, you know, an osteopath. It might be a naturopath, but somebody who has the goods who can help navigate things for you. Cindy in Chicago, welcome to WGN Radio.
2: I mean, I didn't have that much to talk about, just that I got. I mean, it's really rare for me to get a migraine two nights in a row.
0: Ah. But
2: you know, so, but then, anyhow, I don't know. I mean, if it was sometimes physical work gives it to me, like housework.
0: Okay, could be. Yeah, absolutely.
2: And then sometimes I'll sit in my massage chair pad thing and do the ribs, and they're like, my ribs are so inflamed with, like,

0: like in that, my ribs, and if that brings it on. But then, anyhow, the other thing I wanted to say is I went, you know, just to treat myself from being so sick, I went to Burger King for a double cheeseburger and fries. And then I went to Dollar Tree and got all my pretzels and my potato skins. And I was really bad and had a bag of M&Ms, which...
1: A bag of M&Ms? And you tell me you have a headache? Yeah, no kidding. I bet you do.
0: Well, no, that not today. I don't have the headache. Right.
1: Yeah, a
0: but
1: bag.
0: When I went to Burger King... I hadn't been there in a while. It's right down the street at Irving Park and Narragansett. And I just want to tell everyone to go to that restaurant. Because, I don't know, just to go. Because what happened was last year, the boy, I guess he's about 24, and he's a manager, assistant manager. And he broke up a brawl in the, like, whatever, the restaurant part of it where the chairs are. And some teenage boy who was 17 stabbed him.
1: Uh-huh.
0: So when I went through the drive-thru, I asked if he was okay. He's back to work and everything. And I was so glad. He's such a real nice boy, and he's smiles, and he's so handsome, and just real, you know, good customer service, and I felt so bad that happened to him. And then the other thing was my third cousin, Evie, probably will be diagnosed with schizophrenia, and she wants to be a veterinarian.
1: Why, she wants to drive the animals crazy? No, okay, that could be fine. With the right medication and everything like else, you can be absolutely fine. And if you've got the academic chops to get through vet school, no reason why you shouldn't.
0: She's a straight A student in high school.
1: All right. So she should try it. But first, obviously, if you're saying she's about to be diagnosed with this, she's still undergoing some treatment and testing and all that. And so she should square that away first till she's on an even keel and then proceed.
0: Yeah, I guess she's only 17 and the mother isn't very bright. She's like, oh, maybe she'll grow out of it. And I'm like, you don't grow out of schizophrenia.
1: Mm-hmm.
0: I don't know, the mother, I've told you about her, and I just cut her out of my trust in Will because she's brainless. All right, well, hopefully everything is okay.
1: All right, good deal. Hope you liked your request.
0: I love that kind of music.
1: I'm
0: fascinated with that era.
1: All right.
0: I don't know.
1: Okay. Good deal.
0: Okay. God bless. Okay. Bye-bye.
1: Okay, bye. Yes. It is coming to a close now, but I didn't acknowledge Cinco de Mayo, of course, which is not not the Mexican independence. Every time I hear people thinking that, I have to laugh. But also on May 5th, if you're wondering, that's when The Billboard debuted, and that's what it was. Billboard magazine was originally The Billboard, and it had been a monthly, and it became a weekly on May 5th, 1900, and it was great. I used to sit when I worked at Billboard in the archival room to look at the old issues, because originally, you know, 1900, we're not talking very much about, you're not talking about records at all, maybe cylinders, but not really. It was mostly for carnivals and things like that, like Circus Needs Fat Lady or, you know, that kind of stuff, and the classified ads were the best part of all. So yes, The Billboard, and eventually they dropped The Billboard and it just became Billboard, which of course you know and love if you're a music fan. So 888-876-5593, we're going to get to some road rage with Eduardo. Well, we'll find out if he experienced it at either end of the equation. Dave on the north side about something I played. Wonder what that was. James on the south side. Yes, he gave me some stories, some interesting ones as well. And Clayton in Indianapolis, an issue with his grandma. Well, everybody's got to have one. Coming up on WGN Radio.

WGN Radio, I'm Raleigh James. Duke Ellington's version of Summertime, that was the one that I believe Dave on the north side wanted to hear. But I'll tell you, as far as, that was 1961, by the way, on Columbia. It was from an album, Piano in the Foreground. But when it comes to instrumental versions of Summertime, the George Gershwin song from 1934, man, I thought 1956 Uncapped, that Roger Williams just nailed it.

0: there you have it. Not sure why I think that puts the other instrumentals to shame, but I really do. So, indeed, Roger Williams. All right, so 888-876-5593-8888. Raleigh, Eduardo is in Tampa. So, Eduardo, welcome back to WGN Radio.
1: Yeah, good evening, Raleigh. Well, everything's normal. You know, Monday's orientation day.
0: Yeah.
1: And, I did all my vaccines and all that, so... I'm fine with that.
0: And you're still here to tell about it, so that's good.
1: Yeah. Yeah. I mean, I even got some new gym shoes. I mean, when you go to orientation, you know, they even indicated, you know, look, dress nice. I mean, you have to wear like a suit and tie, but they said wear dress slacks and you could wear like a collar shirt, so you don't have to wear like a shirt and tie
0: right.
1: or suit, so...
0: Right.
1: Yeah. So, you know, dress clean, you know,
0: yeah.
1: presentable. So Monday and Tuesday is going to be orientation. And then Monday I get an ID. And I'm sure I'll know more information as far as what days I work.
0: Okay.
1: Yeah. So, but they do consist of 12-hour days. So I know that.
0: Well, that's all right.
1: And the hours are... 11 to 11.
0: Yeah. Yeah. That's
1: so
0: that's not bad. So it's what, 4 days in a row?
1: That I don't know.
0: Okay.
1: I mean, it could be like every other day. It could be like a Monday, Wednesday, Friday.
0: Okay.
1: Something like that. I mean, if they're 12-hour days, I would think you would skip a day.
0: Well, yeah.
1: Yeah. So I'll know more about that on Monday.
0: Okay.
1: Because management will be there, so...
0: Ah.
1: Yeah.
0: Well, I'm sure you'll have a story.
1: Or the oranges, but I'm sure they'll be there for a bit.
0: Okay.
1: So I'm, yeah, looking forward to it.
0: Good.
1: It would have been great in, you know, to commute in Tampa, but, you know, I'm glad I know how to get to Brandon, so I know that.
0: Yeah. All right. Well, it's not a bad drive.
1: Yeah. So I got my routes planned. I mean, I know how to... get there and how to get back, so that's a good thing. I mean, 3 years, you know.
0: Wow.
1: Even my nurse says Eduardo knows how to, he knows his way around.
0: Wow, 3 years. Let me ask you something. On the screen it says road rage. What happened?
1: Oh yeah, I mentioned to John, because I've been mentioning this to other people I call into. Mr. O'Reilly yesterday had a list, and he mentioned the states with the most road rage and the least. And some of the states with the most road rage is Nebraska, Mississippi, Arkansas, Texas, Washington, South Carolina, Tennessee, Indiana, Virginia, Illinois.
0: Well, that's at least a third of them right there.
1: Yeah, and then the least, New Mexico, Nevada, Louisiana, Kentucky, Maine.
0: Well, yeah, but they don't have people. I mean, what kind of road rage do you have when the only thing you're seeing is a cactus?
1: Yeah. Well, I mean, I mentioned to somebody tailgating.
0: Yeah.
1: I mean.
0: But, I mean, in places, all kidding aside, in places like New Mexico or Nevada, yes, if you're in a place like Las Vegas or you're in Albuquerque, maybe. But for the most part, these are very rural states. Tailgating, hell, you're happy if you
1: I
0: see
1: know.
0: Another car. You know?
1: So, yeah.
0: So
1: I would have thought it was like a Chicago, New York, L.A., yeah.
0: Yeah, I don't know.
1: That's what I would have thought.
0: Yeah. Well, and then you wonder who compiles this stuff, and clearly they're not doing it on a per capita basis.
1: Yeah, I was going to do a little mini, James. You know, a couple other things I want to mention. This lady, I guess, was drunk, who was chasing down the kid on the bike on the sidewalk.
0: What? I missed this.
1: Spokane, Washington, yeah.
0: Oh, Spokane. Well, so what else is new? All right.
1: Yeah, but I mean... She's going down the sidewalk after this kid, I guess, I don't know, I mean, but she was under the influence, so I was going to say, well, she's mad because the kid's riding the bike on the sidewalk instead of on the street, so.
0: Huh. Well, like I say, Spokane, why are we not surprised? When we moved to northern Idaho, our feeder city was Spokane, so we had to go there regularly for services. And it was interesting because we got a copy of the Spokane telephone book, of course. Now, this is going back 20 years.
1: Okay.
0: Well, so I have nothing to do. I'm looking through the phone book, right? Why not read the phone book? And I noticed that they had lots of coupons, and then they had one set of coupons, a pull-out section, and they had coupons for this for multiple use, and it was the biggest section in the Yellow Pages. Do you have any idea what it might have been? You're right.
1: I give up.
0: Bail bondsman.
1: Bail bondsman, okay.
0: Yep, so, and multiple coupons, good for, you know, within the year. And I thought, oh man, welcome to Spokane, I know I'm in for it now. But, and it didn't disappoint. So, yeah.
1: She'll need one.
0: Yeah, right, exactly. Yeah, we took a gun safety course there. It was needed, let's just say that.
1: Well, I think it would have been more appropriate when I heard this. Just mention one more story here. Speed running. So apparently, these kids are running through the halls of the Church of Scientology.
0: I love it in Clearwater.
1: Not yet, but the other branches they did.
0: Well, hey, the big headquarters are right there in Clearwater.
1: Yeah.
0: Oh,
1: well,
0: man.
1: Sure, they upped security, so I don't
0: So so what's the deal? What obviously if the kids are running through
1: it's
0: it
1: just,
0: they
1: just a, it's a kid prank.
0: Okay.
1: So that's what that is.
0: Works
1: running
0: for me.
1: Through the halls. Yeah.
0: Works for me. All right. Well,
1: come on with the weirdest stuff here there.
0: Absolutely. Well, as usual, it's good to talk to you. I can't wait to hear
1: about
0: next
1: week.
0: I'll call
1: back maybe Thursday.
0: Okay, I'll look forward to it.
1: You got full shows, so yeah.
0: Okay, yes, absolutely. All right, thanks.
1: All right, thank
0: appreciate
1: you.
0: It.
1: Enjoy the rest of the show.
0: All right, thanks. So 888-876-5593, 8888 Raleigh. Well, get to Dave on the north side. Yeah, I got another one of his requests coming up, although not by the artist he requests, but it's the best I could do. We'll see, coming up. And James on the south side with stories, and Clayton, haven't forgotten Clayton, and his grandma issue. John said, be prepared. John said, I don't understand, but you will. Don't have such faith in me. Coming up on WGN Radio.

0: WGN Radio, I'm Raleigh James. Well, that was a hit from the movie Sun Valley Serenade, 1941, on Bluebird. And yes, Glenn Miller, and that was Paula Kelly and the Modern Airs doing the vocal. But it was Dave who wanted Artie Shaw and Frank Sinatra, and I'd love to play it, but I don't have it. So sorry to say, I don't have the record. So I played what I do. Hope you liked it. Are you there, Dave? We lost Dave. All right, well, hopefully he's listening, because I ain't playing it again. All right, so we go to Ken. Ken is in Chicago. Welcome back to WGN Radio.
1: Raleigh.
0: Yeah.
1: I don't... What is going on in the world? All humanity is gone.
0: Of course.
1: It's gone.
0: Yes, yes. Everybody's living on their last nerve. You're right.
1: I am driving home now from O'Hare Airport. I just got back from a small conference in Vegas.
0: Okay.
1: And get on the airplane, and I'm right at 8A, which is the first row right behind the bulkhead from first class.
0: Yes.
1: And they have that little wall up there, you know, between the two. We're getting ready to take off. We're taxiing. And the guy next to me takes his shoes off.
0: Okay.
1: And puts his feet up on the bulkhead.
0: Of course he does.
1: And I'm looking at it, and I have OCD to begin with. But this is beginning to drive me crazy. And I'm saying to myself the whole time, do I say something? Do I not say something? What should I do here? So we take off. We're flying. Oh, and by the way, his socks had the Grateful Dead logo on them.
0: Okay.
1: So we're flying, and finally I just turned to him, and I said, you know what, screw it. He went ahead and opened the door doing this. I figured, you know, if he opened the door to this problem, I'm going to close the door.
0: Oh, see, I thought you meant he opened it literally, because that has been happening lately. Okay.
1: Yeah, I guess wrong analogy, sorry.
0: Yeah.
1: So I asked him, I said, do you have to have your feet up there? And he says, does it bother you? I said, do you think I'd be saying something if it didn't?
0: Right.
1: I said, you know, we're on an airplane together. I said, and this isn't your home. And I said, if you could take your feet off of there, I'd appreciate it. And he says, well, I'm not going to do it.
0: Yeah.
1: So we go back and forth. Finally, I get up to go to the bathroom, tell the flight attendant. She says, yeah, I know, I saw it. Before you know it, we're flying. The captain comes out about 20 minutes later and tells the gentleman to put his shoes on and put his feet back down from the bulkhead.
0: I love it.
1: So he eventually did, but he was really aggravated. And I'm just thinking, I remember back in, well, I'm not that old, but I mean, you look at stories and pictures, people wore suits and ties. Now they roll out of bed in their pajamas.
0: Yeah, no, absolutely. 100% true. And yes, I used to fly when it was the good old days. And you would. You'd get dressed to the nines to fly. Absolutely, that was a thing. And it is astounding to me. I think this started to change tremendously in the 90s. But when you go back to the, you know, the 50s when I was flying, or even the 60s, most people, as far as the quote-unquote unwashed masses, they were still taking the bus. Flying was not for the everyday common person. And now it's obviously for anyone. And in many cases, I was talking with someone earlier who didn't realize that if you're looking at the Hawaiian Islands, when you're going island to island, you have to fly. There's no such thing as a boat. So, it's the common transportation, and you get what it is. And you probably just heard where Delta is going to cut off any form of meal or snack or drink service on short-range flights for a coach. So, it's not what it was, that's for sure.
1: Yeah, I had a call. I mean, your show reaches out across the country here at night. And everybody, please, how about a little bit of decency? And just, you know, common sense, which there is no common sense anymore.
0: No.
1: It's out the door.
0: But there, I can tell you a story that will make you feel more comforted, and you will no longer care about anybody's feet. And it's an absolute true story. Middle East, going to the Hajj, and you know about that if you're Muslim. You know, once in your life, you got at least once in your life, you got to go do the Hajj. This guy opened a can of Sterno and brought the plane down. So yeah.
1: I've had women do their nails.
0: Oh, absolutely. I know, odor and all. You've ended the hour on some lovely notes. I'm glad you're back and in one piece.
1: Thank you so much.
0: Talk to you soon.
1: Have a great night, Holly.
0: Okay, thanks. Bye. Okay, bye. Pick it up there next hour here on WGN Radio.

And radio, I'm Raleigh James. Ray Charles, 1962, ABC Paramount, I Can't Stop Loving You. I forget who requested it, but it reminded me that that actually was a remake. Originally, it was a country song, and Don Gibson wrote it.

0: WGN Radio. Yes, Don Gibson indeed. And that was a flip side, actually. That was the B-side to Oh Lonesome Me, RCA in 1957, and Don wrote both of them. All right, so Dave on the north side called back. Well, all right, very good. So we'll get him here in a moment. I got a full board of calls, so I will try to free something up and not be forever on the phone with each of you. Well, we'll see how it goes. All right, so I seem not to be able to do this. There we go. Dave, welcome back to WGN Radio.
1: Hello.
0: Yes.
1: You got disconnected earlier. I originally called in to tell you it was Robert that requested Heebie-Jeebie from Armstrong.
0: Oh, sorry about that. Robert did that. All right, I've got other Roberts as well. Sorry about that. Well, it was you, though, with Summertime, was it not?
1: Yeah. The other two songs were me. And yeah, that was, I believe that was it. But I thought that, I heard it Saturday on WDCB.
0: Yeah, it exists. I just don't have it. It does exist. I just do not have it.
1: If you wanted his version, he plays it for 2 weeks in his archive, so you could go back to it.
0: WDCB.com.
1: I heard it on there. But I thought he played Artie Shaw with Frank Sinatra.
0: Yeah.
1: I won't say like Peggy Lee, but I don't think it's Peggy Lee. Someone else that played with Artie Shaw. Some woman.
0: Yeah, well, that could be a lot of them. But yeah, I just, and I know Artie Shaw did it. I just don't happen to have it. But I did have the Glenn Miller. So that's why I played
1: it. Yeah, it looked cool. And you were right. It was from the Pleasant Valley Sunday movie.
0: Yeah, whatever.
1: And I enjoyed the Summertime. I was like singing along with it, and I heard a version of it Saturday. I know you probably, there's like 1200 versions probably.
0: Oh, easy.
1: With someone singing, so I mean, I forget the words, but I was singing along at the minute. Not all of them, but yeah, I was like, Summertime.
0: Everybody from Sam Cooke on, Ella Fitzgerald, there's, you know, like you say, there are over 2,500 recorded versions of that song.
1: I believe it.
0: Yeah.
1: Every year on WDCB around Memorial Day weekend, they'll play like at least 20 to 50 different artist is doing that song over a five-hour period from like 12 midnight to 5 a.m. and stuff.
0: Well, I just looked it up, and according to this, it says there are 3,071 recorded versions of the song.
1: Wow.
0: Yeah.
1: I really liked it. I liked the double stop. I was like, yeah, two for Tuesdays. Like, I got a twofer.
0: Yeah. Absolutely. But yeah, I like that Roger Williams for some reason. I always thought that was such a nice version of that.
1: I like that too. That was sweet.
0: Yeah.
1: It had a lot of rhythm to it.
0: Yeah.
1: Bluesy. Yeah. It was like sweet, like back, like down in the swampland type of like to it. I want to ask, you were talking earlier, you were doing a commercial for Sea Crane.
0: Okay.
1: And you're talking about the pocket radio. And
0: yes.
1: I've heard you and Fran talk about it before. Does it have a touch screen?
0: No.
1: Like this smartphone?
0: No.
1: You can actually feel the buttons on it?
0: Yeah, it's got a digital readout, but it is not interactive to touch at all. For everybody I know who cannot see says, don't get this radio. And everybody I know who can see says, get this radio. So I kind of take it at face value. I would not advise anyone try it who cannot see, because it just doesn't have what you need tactily to be able to really navigate it well.
1: Yeah, that's what I thought, and I was talking to people at Sea Crane. I just got a magazine from them. I updated it. I had a couple old ones, so I needed a new magazine, because the products had changed over the last couple of years.
0: Okay.
1: They just discontinued a couple models of a couple of radios and stuff.
0: Oh, sure.
1: So I got a new catalog, and the lady was trying to talk me into it. I asked her if it was like a touchscreen or a smartphone and how hard it'd be for a blind man to use. And she told me you could feel the buttons on it and you'd be able to program it and work it yourself.
0: Well, somebody else could program it for you and you could work it yourself. But like I say, of all the products, it's not the one I'd advise if you just cannot see.
1: Do you remember solid state radio?
0: Sure. Well, you know, you mean as a brand name?
1: Yeah.
0: Yeah. And I don't know what, not too long, long lived, but, it was around.
1: Like, yeah. Okay. I thought they were like in the '70s or eighties or something.
0: It was around for a little while. And of course, you know, based on solid state, meaning it's transistors rather than tubes.
1: Yeah. But I went to like a Goodwill store, when I was first in Chicago, in one neighborhood. And I found this little solid state. It was like a dark blue radio, and it sounds like about the same size as that little pocket radio. It's like maybe 3 inches by 5 inches by an inch thick.
0: Uh-huh.
1: And it just had like two roller knobs on it.
0: Yeah.
1: The one had like power, it would click on, and then the volume would go up. And then the other one, it would have a switch for AM and FM, but it'd have a roller to change the channels and stuff.
0: Right.
1: And I got it at the Goodwill probably for under $2.
0: Oh, absolutely.
1: Yeah. But it was like perfect little radio with a telescopic antenna and stuff. But when I got evicted out of the building, my landlord or someone stole it from me. And I wish I could find one like that. Yeah. That'd be perfect for me.
0: Yeah, and you just never know. You know, eBay has a lot of stuff where you come across something where you say, wow, this is what I want. But, you know, that's requiring a certain amount of patience because when you look, it may not be in there. But then a few months later, something else is there that you say, yeah, it's great. So kind of make it a hobby.
1: Yeah, but with eBay, you know, some things they overprice. They know they can get the price because it's nostalgic and stuff.
0: Yeah, but you're smart enough to know. And if you get something, of right. course, that doesn't work, they have to take it back. So you're not stuck with it.
1: I've been searching for like through the Goodwill stores and the Abbott and stuff. I got another couple of things I want to talk to you about. That guy David from Itasca, is it? He called earlier, and you were talking about radio stations with him.
0: Okay, yes.
1: And then he asked for Fran.
0: Yes. That's David Muskegon, yes.
1: Muskegon, okay. I was thinking, I don't think Fran really has the time for that, the way she talks.
0: Well, I don't know many people who do.
1: Right? But I was thinking he ought to listen to Johnny Gomes' Sounds of Houston on Sunday.
0: Oh no, soulofthecity.net.
1: Okay, and through his computer and store it in his hard drive, every Sunday he could be recording his stuff, yeah. And then he'd have his set list. And that makes sense to me. That's easier than asking people. Yeah, you could just do it yourself.
0: Yep.
1: And another thing I was thinking of, what about you? Help Johnny Gomes do like a commercial on WGN on Sunday nights.
0: Johnny does this as a labor of love. He's not going to be spending.
1: I know you got
0: not going to spend money to buy a commercial.
1: I know. That's where I figured you'd come in and finance him.
0: Well, I see. Okay. Well, and we'll flip over all the cards. Dave is insane. All right. So.
1: I saw. I've been listening to Cindy for a while.
0: Yeah, I think it's rubbing off.
1: That is insane what she was talking about the other night. I was like, oh, God. It's like, we're going to find someone dumped in the river.
0: Yeah, exactly. And I'm looking for the blue radio now. Of course, it's driving me crazy that you want
1: and to. Lisa, too, was talking some insane stuff. I think it was Lisa talking about people in Chicago and that. If people in Chicago are nuts, neighbors are crazy, like what she was saying sometimes. You just got to ignore them.
0: Yeah, absolutely.
1: But they bring their problems out into the public, and it's like, just go back in your house and be quiet, please.
0: Yes.
1: Yeah, but they do. They drag it out and let everyone hear about it. Like, 2 a.m, whatever. And like, they don't care sometimes. But you just got to ignore it. Turn the radio on or put your headphones on and ignore it. Yeah.
0: You betcha. All right, well, good to hear from you. Thank you, and thank you for waiting.
1: Hey, I know you're a family station, so I'm wondering about this request. Would you play something from Dr. Clayton for me?
0: Like what?
1: I don't know right now. I'd have to review like his titles of his songs.
0: Yeah. Well, you find it. I'll listen off the air and then we'll decide.
1: Okay. Yeah. Because I know some of his music is kind of on the raunchy side.
0: Well, raunchy's all right, you know, but my credo is I don't want to lose the license. So I'll listen to it and we'll decide.
1: That's why I asked if it wasn't too...
0: Well, it depends. Yeah, it depends what it is. I'll take a listen.
1: And how about some old Ike Turner?
0: Oh, yes. Talk about raunchy, but not in the same sense. Okay, you betcha. I'll do it.
1: Yeah, because I know he's more... Yeah, he's not as bad.
0: Nope. So. All right, good deal. Like, well, thanks, right. Dave. Talk to you soon. Okay, bye. And I want to find that radio. And Solid State, you know, it wasn't a brand as far as, manufacturer. It was a term, obviously a term for the fact that it's a transistor radio, but a number of companies in the early 60s especially had right on the front of these radios, Solid State. And then you'd look a little further and find out it's by some company in Malaysia or something like that. But so that makes it a little harder. I think Sharp once in about 1970 had one, Solid State. And there's others as well. But I remember that blue one. So that'll drive me crazy. But yeah, that little Sharp one was kind of neat. It was red, though, as I recall. And all right, so 888-876-5593, the things that will keep me up at night, I'll tell you what. So hopefully Eric in Minneapolis heard his Robert Lamb because we did play it tonight, and we'll find out about that. Chuck in Rockford, Road Rage. Ruth in Gurnee, Hawaii. Well, why not? James on the South Side, stories, and he's been sending me stories, so we'll go over those two coming up on WGN Radio.

WGN Radio, I'm Raleigh James. That's Linda Martell, and I'm not 100% sure. I think it was Robert who requested it, but why not the original Winstons? But Linda Martell was kind of interesting. She had three country chart records. She's a African-American singer from South Carolina on the country charts, and that was the biggest of it. Got to about number 22, which, the original, the Winstons. One thing about the Winstons, they never charted with anything else, and that got to number two in 1969, and they wrote it, a group from Washington, D.C., on Metro Media. But, I'm pretty sure it was Robert who wanted that. So that was the Linda Martell, and absolutely paled in comparison to the Winstons.

And so, yeah, that's a medley of their hit, but not a medley of what they left for us. Now, the Winstons, like I said, were from Washington, D.C. They were not around for very long. They got to number 7 on the pop charts, number 2 on the R&B charts. And what it was touring. And there was an interracial lineup in this group, and they were just heckled as far as that goes. Ironically, that Linda Martell was from South Carolina, because I think that was about when they said, let's give it up. But it's the B-side of that song, Amen, Brother. And I'll have to pull that out. You probably have heard it but don't know it, because Amen, Brother, it's got a 6-second drum solo in it, and it wins the award, and I don't know if it's been broken since then, for most sampled pieces of audio in music history. And that was a deal. They didn't see any real money from it, unfortunately. In fact, there was a GoFundMe campaign for Richard Spencer, who had the hit and all that, and sadly died in 2020, 78 years old and in poverty. G.C. Coleman, who played Amen Break, he was the drummer for that, died in poverty, never got royalties from the thousands of times his drum solo was sampled, and I do mean thousands, so that's the deal. So, all right, and I'm pretty sure it was Robert who wanted to hear that. But we'll talk more about, well, we probably won't, but we'll talk to you after the news right here on WGN.

0: WGN Radio. I'm Raleigh James, and yes, the Winstons call him Father. That's the flip side. Amen, brother, and instrumental. But what it is that six-second drum solo from that has become the most sampled instrumental, I think, of all time, and none of the Winstons got a dime. But you may recall it. There you go. And my favorite as far as drum solos, Holy Ghost, Barquet's, definitely. But that one's the one that got the most exposure. All right, Clayton is in Indianapolis, and John says, I'm going to hear a story. All right, Clayton, what's the story?
1: Hey, Raleigh. It's actually good to talk to you. I'm not going to be on for very long. At least I'm going to try not to. But I think 5 days ago, and I'm sure everyone's been through this, who has special medical needs, everyone's been through this at one point in time or another. A family member is still in the denial phases, even 4 months after. As you know, I'm totally blind. But after having moved out of my previous home, I developed incontinence because was put through at home, causing so much stress that it damaged the nerves that control my bladder.
0: Okay.
1: Well, my grandma, not biological, by the way, she's still in denial, and one night, about 5 days ago, over text message, we kind of got into it a little bit and had a falling out, and ever since then, she has not even tried to reach out to me. And I'm sure you probably could understand that in a way.
0: Well, first let me ask you, what was the falling out? You say it was over that issue. What was the difference of opinion?
1: She was thinking, because, and I know this is going to sound funny, but I wear diapers to manage. And she's like, well, you don't, why did you not need those when you were back at home, but now all of a sudden you need them? And I keep trying to do it. The stress of what I went through back at home for like 8 years prior to leaving for college caused damage to the nerves that control my bladder, and I'm not going to get control of that back again.
0: All right, and so she doesn't understand this, and she thinks she ought to just buck up and remove the diapers and be just fine. Here's the bottom line to this. All you can really do is say, thanks for your thoughts, because you're not going to convince her of otherwise, and it really doesn't matter. Leave her to her own devices there and realize there are certain things you don't want to discuss with her.
1: Yeah, and I was like, there was one thing I said over the text message thread, and I was like, well, I was like, here's the thing. This, I know that you and I have different beliefs on this thing, but I don't want it affecting our relationship. And then she sent me a really long text message, like, oh, don't contact me for a while.
0: All right, so don't.
1: And
0: so don't.
1: One night. Yeah.
0: Let her be. What you're talking about is extreme emotional stress leading to overactive bladder, and that causes the involuntary problem. And so there's many things involved with that, and she could actually probably easily look this up. I'm sure it's online or on YouTube or something. But it's a known thing, to say the least. And don't add to your anxiety by arguing with her. Just say, thanks for your thoughts.
1: Yeah, and like, she was trying to get me to sort of, like, consider a reusable option or getting cheaper stuff. I use diapers that are insanely thin. I just have no control whatsoever. And so she doesn't understand that. And try as I might, it's gotten to a point where I'm not trying to explain it
0: right,
1: anymore.
0: Right, but don't. Just don't. There are some subjects that with some people need to be off limits for whatever reason. Don't trouble yourself. Now, let me ask you, medically, are you on Medicaid?
1: I am, but they don't pay for that. They don't see.
0: Okay, that's what I was going to ask. So they don't see this as a medical necessity.
1: Right, they don't see the diapers, like the ones you use, but they'll pay for like the absolutely cheap stuff.
0: All right.
1: The problem is the cheap stuff, I just go through insane amounts of it, and it ends up becoming more expensive
0: in
1: actually getting going to work.
0: Yeah. Yeah, well, there's no doubt about it that that extreme emotional stress can do this. There's also the hope that you can get a handle on that somehow. That's not easy, but with therapy in there, again, I assume that's not covered either. But you can be working on this because it's not a reaction that needs to be permanent.
1: Yeah. But the problem is therapy is not going to fix, because that did permanent damage.
0: Well,
1: I'm not going to get control back.
0: Well,
1: and I've come to realize that.
0: But there's probably more of it you can control than you are, but it takes a lot. And it might not be worth it. It may just be easier to just buy the diapers and say, screw it. But certainly, given your history of extreme emotional interactions, I would look at people and realize what they could or could not tolerate in terms of conversation and all that, and just placate them.
1: You're not going to win.
0: You're not going to convince her of something, quote unquote. So,
1: So,
0: if she wants to be left alone, fine. If she wants to reach out again in the future, fine. But just make it kind of an off limits discussion. Say, oh, I'm doing very well with that. Let's just not talk about it.
1: Yeah, that's what I've tried to do. I've done that.
0: Yeah, that's all you can do.
1: Still, she even gets about the money that I spend on those, but knowing that insurance doesn't cover them,
0: right,
1: that's the problem. That's one of the core problems.
0: Yeah. And, so, you know, it would be good if there were some charitable entity that would, because sometimes that occurs, and I don't know what it would be. You'd really, maybe one of your doctors can look into this, like a urologist or whatever, to see if there's any entity that would, in fact, help in this. And there might be. That I don't know. But
1: yeah, I do get, because I just switched to a different Medicare plan, like a Medicare Advantage plan through the government.
0: Yeah.
1: And I get like $9 towards that stuff, but I do know the company I go through for my stuff, North Shore, I use their products all the time.
0: Yeah.
1: And I'm not just saying that just to advertise them. I use their stuff all the time.
0: Yeah.
1: I run my own radio show on Facebook, and I do all kinds of North Shore advertisements on there. No, they don't pay me to do it. I just do it out of a labor of love.
0: Okay.
1: And they don't accept insurance.
0: Right.
1: Yeah, I spoke with them on the telephone.
0: Yeah,
1: I place all my orders by phone.
0: And that's fine. And a lot of entities will not accept insurance. And usually those are the ones you want to deal with. But it is as it is. And of course, when you're on Advantage, you have some even stricter requirements as to what's covered and how it's covered. So I get that. But I assume you've been through things like ultrasounds and cystoscopies and all that, to where they've urodynamic testing, the standard stuff to see what's going on there.
1: And that's where the stalemate is. Like, I know they're not going to find anything structurally wrong with the nerves. It's the signal that's real badly screwed up.
0: But that can be corrected. Now, not easily, but that can be. But when you do the urodynamic testing, do you have a lot of post void residual left, you know, in terms of that?
1: Oh yeah.
0: Okay, well, see, so that's something they can work on. So that's definitely something that's structural, and it's showing up there.
1: Yeah, and then the interesting part about this is I've been to the doctor, but I've had something else that I had looked at But also, the co-pays, even through insurance, are insanely expensive.
0: Yeah.
1: So unless I'm in dire need, I don't go to the doctor. Just insanely expensive.
0: It's really
1: no
0: a shame.
1: No matter how you do it.
0: Yeah. Really a shame. Well, one of the things you obviously can do in your life is voluntarily cut the stressful interactions, like with people like your grandmother, where you can just make sure that you're not putting yourself in a position where you know what the outcome is going to be.
1: Yeah, and that's I started doing that.
0: Yeah.
1: Like, I've been like, I during a text conversation, I've asked her twice to not discuss it, and she still brings it up.
0: Well, you don't have to engage. She can bring it up, and you can change the subject.
1: And that's the last time I did that. That's what I did.
0: That's all you can do. You know, say, yeah, I got it. Thanks for your advice. Now, what about, and talk about something else.
1: Oh, yeah, I've done that.
0: Yeah,
1: with other people.
0: Sure, it's sad, but that's what you've got to do to navigate with people like that, because a real discussion is not going to help you in the long run. Not with her.
1: Yeah, I run a radio show that's disability and special needs oriented called Group Chat Radio. Me and a good friend of mine

0: Okay.
1: And you'll see my most recent stream. And that's where, because I run my own small Facebook-based radio station, AM 640 WATC, the voice of Indianapolis. And usually when the weather gets bad, we're on. We're on covering it. If we're not doing group chat radio, we're usually on covering it. My stage name or music name is The Furry Baby, and so there is a radio show I run as well called The Furry Baby Hotline. And that's more, I'm going to say, and I know you've kind of expressed your distaste for it, but it's more disability and adult baby oriented.
0: All right. Well, when you're ready to publicize it, you'll let us know what the name is on Facebook that people can look up, and we'll check it out.
1: Well, group chat radio, I already will be carrying that soon.
0: When I go to group chat radio, I have one called Radio Group Chat, but I don't see group chat radio.
1: Yeah, that's because we're not carrying it right now.
0: All right, so when you're ready, you'll let us know.
1: Yeah, whenever you just look up my name, you'll see my latest broadcast.
0: Yeah,
1: now,
0: but see, I don't think you want to give your last name out over the air.
1: Oh, I yeah.
0: So
1: not over this station.
0: Right. Well, not over. Yeah. Up. Right. So you know, I don't expect you to do that. But when you're ready with a URL that or a page name on Facebook that people can look for it, let us know.
1: Yeah, I wonder how I create my own. Well, I have my own profile, but can I create sub pages within it? Like, for example, if I name it AM 640 WATC.
0: I'm no expert on Facebook, but I know you can probably create a number of pages in a number of ways, either within their rules or not. So you can probably do what you want to. And of course, when you have a page, you can then name it. So it doesn't have to have, when people look it up, Facebook.com, it doesn't have to have like 14 letters not in a row. It'll say Clayton whatever or group chat whatever, you know, so you can do that.
1: It's nice.
0: Yeah.
1: Plus, I do take call-ins on my shows,
0: okay.
1: And I usually give that number out over my station, especially when there's bad weather.
0: Okay.
1: I fortunately haven't had anybody call in from the Indy Metro area, but when it would get real bad and we'd start getting the warnings, yeah, you'll sometimes hear the weather radio going off in the background.
0: All right. Well, good deal. Well, keep us posted.
1: All righty.
0: Good luck. Thanks. Appreciate it. All right, so 888-876-5593. Why am I doing this? The problem here is that I'm going to run out of time, but of course I've got tomorrow night. Yes, Gary in Austin, welcome back to WGN Radio.
2: Well, hey, Raleigh, a couple of things. A quick thing to Clayton. Sometimes ignoring is the best thing. If his grandmother says something in a text that is something he doesn't want to deal with, just don't even acknowledge it.
0: Exactly.
2: Just go on to the set, because, you know, one thing about texting, you can always just not answer certain parts of a text.
0: Exactly.
2: Just answer what you want to answer and disregard the rest.
0: Yes, I agree, 100%.
2: You know, and I've learned in my life to ignore a lot of things that, you know, people have said that I don't think it's really their business.
0: Right.
2: I just ignore it and go on.
0: Exactly.
2: And about the pocket radio, it's a very easy to operate.
0: Really?
2: I mean, I've programmed ours.
0: Okay. This is good to know because I've heard just the opposite. And if you've programmed it, I'm sure it can be done, obviously.
2: Yeah, and
0: That's very good to know.
2: I've programmed stations by formats and all this stuff.
0: All right.
2: I just put them wherever I want.
0: That's excellent to know.
2: They do have an audio tutorial on the website for the Pocket Radio and the Skywave.
0: Oh, good. That's excellent
2: to
0: know.
2: They may have for others.
0: Yeah.
2: So they have audio tutorials for those. But no, it's a very usable radio.
0: Okay,
2: so
0: good.
2: I was kind of surprised that you had heard that blind people weren't.
0: Yeah, I have absolutely heard that repeatedly, and I am thrilled to know that it is not necessarily universal, that it can be done.
2: And
0: good.
2: It's just all you have to know.

0: knows what Fran loves hers, and you know, so yeah. But
1: all right.
0: Yeah, I just wanted to mention those things.
1: Well, that's excellent to know. I'm glad to hear it.
0: Yeah, hopefully he can get this straightened out, but just leave her alone.
1: You know, oh yeah, I'm with you. You know, in a phone call, obviously you have to deflect it differently. But text is just beautiful. You just don't act like you got it.
0: Yeah, just ignore it.
1: Exactly.
0: You know?
1: Yeah. Yeah.
0: You have three or four subjects. You just do answer two of the three or four. Subjects.
1: Or none.
0: Or, you know, depending on what they are. You know.
1: Yeah.
0: Yeah. Or none. Yeah. Don't answer the text. So,
1: exactly.
0: But hopefully it'll work it out. So.
1: Well, good.
0: All right.
1: All right.
0: Well,
1: thanks. I'm glad you called. I appreciate that. It's really good to know. Thank you.
0: Sure.
1: All right.
0: Okay,
1: so, yeah. All right. So, disservice to the pocket. Didn't mean to do that. So, maybe Dave can rethink that, and maybe the advice he got is good. All right. Eric in Minneapolis, did you hear your request?
2: I sure did.
1: Okay, good.
2: Thank you so much. I mean, that was, I just was coming inside the RV after turning on the propane. I walked inside the door and I heard the first note. I said, oh, thank goodness I didn't, because that was just coming out of a news break. So I was like, oh, perfect timing.
1: Good.
2: Yeah. So I also heard you mention something around that time about the song Sugartown.
1: Yeah, well, I play the flip side, which is a request.
2: Oh, that was it, yeah.
1: Yeah, Summer Wine. That's what Kimberly wanted to hear.
2: What? No. I like that song, Sugartown, because it mentions Tallahassee.
1: Okay.
2: And a little old, the lady that sings it, she says, like, it rained in Tennessee, it also rained in Tallahassee, but not a single drop fell on little old me.
1: Right, exactly. Yeah, yeah, that's Lee Hazelwood wrote it. Yesterday it rained in Tennessee, I heard it also rained in Tallahassee, but not a drop fell on little old me, because I was in Sugartown.
2: Sugartown, yeah. Now, who's the artist?
1: Nancy Sinatra. It's Frank Sinatra's daughter.
2: No kidding. I never knew that.
1: Yep. Frank Sinatra's daughter, Nancy.
2: I've heard the song a few times.
1: And the guy who wrote it and produced it is Lee Hazelwood, a guy from Arizona.
2: Oh, wow. Yeah, that's nice. Do you know what year that came out?
1: 1966, and it was a flip side, like I say.
2: So it didn't get any radio airplay?
1: Yeah, it got radio airplay, and it charted. It charted both pop and country. Yeah, and that was 66. And, that was, I'd say that was a moderately big hit. It got, it did better than Summer Wine, as far as that goes. You know, that was the flip, that was the request. So, I played it more than once on the radio. Whether I wanted to or not, but I'm pretty sure I know it charted pop. I don't know that it charted country, but it definitely charted pop.
2: Well, that would happen sometimes, right? Because sometimes by accident, a DJ might play the flip side, the B side, or whatever. And that song would turn out to be better than the one that they thought was going to be more of the hit or something.
1: Yeah, but when they were playing records, I mean, it didn't happen by the mid-70s because no one was actually playing vinyl. But sure, people would flip records, sometimes not by accident, sometimes intentionally. Like the Penguins' Earth Angel, that was a B-side to Hey Senorita, and it was Huggy Boy who flipped it. So, yeah, that happens.
2: Hey, couple other things real quick. I didn't know, do you know Sly and the Family Stone?
1: Well, sure. Sylvester Stewart was actually a disc jockey in San Francisco.
2: Yeah. Well, a little bit of trivia. I don't know if you knew his drummer. Did you ever know who the drummer's name for that band?
1: Well, there were a couple of them as far as that goes. Greg Errico was probably the original. The most famous, but a number of people. Jim Strasberg was a drummer for him, and Adam Vesner, and there was someone else. So there's been several, but Greg Errico was the original.
2: Bill Lorden was the guy I was thinking of. He's from Minneapolis.
1: Okay.
2: He played in and just a bit of a trivia thing, but you know he played on when they did a live show with. They were on Bandstand, Dick Clark's Bandstand, mm-hmm. doing Thank you for letting me be myself.
1: Yeah, he also did stuff with Robin Trower and the Mystics in the Esquires. These were bands in Minnesota. So, yeah, and John says you better shut up because the show's about to be over. But, yes, absolutely. And Bill is still with us. He's about close to 80 now. All right.
2: Okay, that Robert Lamb song I'd like to get on is called Swept Away with Phoebe Snow.
1: Okay, we'll do it. Thanks. Appreciate it.
2: Cool.
1: All right, so Swept Away, I got to write this down because I'll forget it. Apologies to Chuck, to Ruth, to James. And James gave me stories, too. But there's tomorrow night. That's right, we always have tomorrow night. That's 21 hours from now. By all means, it'll be a big 3 hours, and I have absolutely nothing to talk about, so whatever's on your mind will be perfectly fine, and I promise to get to Chuck, to Ruth, and to James more quickly tomorrow night. Sorry that happened. And writing down Swept Away because I'm going to forget this, so all right. And we'll do that tomorrow night. Also, the request we didn't get to, the three from Robert, the four lads and Patty Page and Vaughn Monroe, and Nat King Cole, a couple of them. But hey, there's tomorrow night. So until then, that's a wrap. We thank Adam for keeping us on the air and John for screening your calls. But above all, I thank you for calling. I really do. It's what makes the show a pleasure to do. Talk to you tomorrow night. I'm Raleigh James. It's WGN Radio.
3: 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I'm Grant Marshall, 2020 News. 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Fraud-fueled fiasco. Federal agents fan out fastening cuffs on a ring of rogue racketeers accused of a massive Medicare money milk. Prosecutors say a coordinated crew cooked up claims, cashed in big, and built the system for $50 million. From fake filings to phantom patients, authorities allege a brazen billing blitz that drained dollars meant for the sick and struggling. 8 suspects seized and a scheme shattered. Call it Care Turned Con, where healing help became high-dollar hustle and the house finally audited back. Houston, he has a problem. May we reproach the bench? In Texas, Judge Moody declares contempt of court against the IT guy. A quick computer fix turned into a hot bench when his honor hollered at the tech guy, ordering him to get out of his courtroom, then barking about finding the gearhead supervisor. Judge in fury later heard it from the legal community, but then ordered one complaining lawyer to appear in court. One angry man. Gall rise. Luck loot lunacy. Jackpot jolted justice. A Kentucky mega money man minted by a massive Powerball payday now nabbed for a baffling break-in. Cops claim the cash-heavy high roller raided a residence for a measly mound of money. From fortune to felony, authorities allege the suddenly wealthy winner went from celebratory spending sprees to suspicious small-time swiping. Investigators insist the irony is incredible. Call it millionaire madness, when winning wasn't enough and greed got greedier. And that's what's happening. I'm Grant Marshall, 2020 News.
1: 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We started right at 10. 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

WGN Radio. I'm Raleigh James. We have 3 big hours to spend together. If it's on your mind, it will be on mine. We'll play your requests as well. A lot more than 11 of them, but we'll get 11 of them done, hopefully with some bumpers tonight. Now, that said, several of things I thought were worthy of discussion. But the first one, I had to laugh because I just now, literally within minutes, hung up the phone on the fraud department of the credit card company. You see, what happened was, and all good stories start that way, don't they? You see, what happened was, I was looking at email earlier and saw a fraud alert. It was a fraud alert from a credit card company, and of course, it would have to be the one where I've got the number memorized, right? So I can use it online and not have to look it up. I know the CBP, I know the zip code, I know the number, right? Of course. And so I look at this and I say, yep, that's fraud. Never saw it before. So it, of course, instructs you to go online and do a fraud report. So I dutifully go online, and I don't even get to see my account. The first thing it says, you know, we think there's been fraud on your card. And I'm thinking, yeah, no kidding, Sherlock. And they said, do you recognize any of these charges? And there was yet another one that was completely outside of anything I've ever seen before. So I dutifully say, yeah, I don't recognize this either. And I fill this out. Okay, now I figure that's the end of my story. And I go back about half hour later and log on because I want to make sure there's no balance on the card at the moment or I'll pay it off, that kind of thing. Well, I can't get into the account. The reason I can't get into the account is it says we need the last 4 digits of your credit card. Well, of course, the only one I have is the one they've just canceled. So I give them the last 4 digits of that, and they dutifully tell me in their automated voice that, no, that's your last credit card. Yeah, I know. We need your new one. I'm like, what do you think I am, Houdini? You know, Miss Cleo? How the hell do I know what number you're going to assign to me? So then it says, when I, you know, punch in the old number and it tells me this, call this number for help. All right. It would have been kinder if they just said, go to hell. All right. It would have been more effective, too. So I call this number for help. And the first number woman confirms that, yes, there's been fraud charges. Okay. And yes, I already told her it's been all reported. There's nothing for you to do. I just need to get into the account and say, oh, well, I need to connect you with the fraud department. So you wait about 20 minutes for that. And you finally get somebody who explains to you everything you know. Right? A new card is being mailed to you. I know that. And et cetera and so forth. And I said, I know that. What I want to know is what it says on the screen. Call this number for the code so I can unlock my account. She said, well, the code is the last 4 digits of your new card number. I said, yes, the one I do not have yet. Well, yes. So how do I get into my account? Well, did you try putting the old card number? And I said, yes, that's how I got your phone number. All right. And so this goes round and round literally until 10:02 in Central Time, but 2 minutes into the news, into David Jennings, and I'm still on the phone with them, and they're still telling me the same thing. I love this. This is my favorite part. Well, within 48 hours, your new card number will be posted to your account so you can see it then. You know, at that point, I'm just looking at the phone. And I said, and I calmly say, if I can't get into the account, how can I see the number? And she again says, oh, it's going to be there in 48 hours. Completely not understanding the conundrum here. And so and so it was. I thanked her for her lack of help and hung up. And here I am doing the show. But I thought to myself, you got to be kidding me with that lack of logic. And the good thing is I love credit cards because you're not responsible for fraud other than $50 per event if you don't report it. But if you do, you're not responsible for anything, unlike debit cards and things like that. But literally, it didn't impart confidence to me in this particular credit card company, who will remain nameless. But, you know, so many of them are just awful these days. All right, so that was my big disturbance here in the last 20 minutes, and I'm telling you this not to vent as much as to know this has happened to you. I'm sure of it. So if you've got any stories, I want to hear them. 888-876-5593. Now, the next thing is Engineer Bob sends me these wonderful links and how embarrassed I am. Let me back up before I get to that embarrassment, although what I'm about to tell you is even worse.
I poisoned myself Friday. And I did. It was my fault. You know, John is always telling me, well, if things are greatly expired, don't eat them. And there are obvious things like lettuce, all right? There's things that you're just not going to eat. There's no way. There's other things that you think are going to last a lifetime. And in the case of, say, dried pasta, maybe they do. I don't know. But the issue in question was a can of Skyline chili and spaghetti. And you know how I love Skyline chili. And I thought, well, it only expired in 2016. What's 10 years? The can's not bulging. It's not bent. What's the problem? And so I open it, and it doesn't fizz when it opens, and there's nothing about it that tells me it's a problem. And I put it in the bowl and mix it up and microwave it and proceed to eat about half of it. When I start to think something's not right, and I wasn't sure exactly what it was then, but within 12 hours I knew. And my first thought was, please, dear Lord, don't let it be botulism, because I'm not going to the hospital and explaining this. But for a good 24 hours, I was in utter hell, and I deserved every bit of it. I mean, you know, come on, 2016 and I'm eating it. So, yeah, I deserved it. But that said, what I realized after I came to, so to speak, when I could once again walk a day later and didn't have to live in the bathroom, I thought, well, I'm going to follow John's advice and I'm going to get rid of everything that is questionable. And I'll tell you what, big garbage cans, you know, you live outside for the truck once a week, I filled it. So on top of everything, I went to the medicine cabinet. And apparently I need to go back there because there are some things I kept that maybe I shouldn't have. Now, that leads into Bob's link to me. Bob had a link, what did people keep in their medicine cabinets in the 1950s? And I looked at this and says, oh my God, I there's some of them that were in my medicine cabinet until last night. What, are you kidding me? And so it's not a long list. But the first one on it, and I knew that this shouldn't have been in the medicine cabinet, and granted, I didn't use it, haven't used it for years, but the fact that it's in this medicine cabinet, this survived probably 20 moves. Yes, it's the bright red Mercurochrome. You'll remember that if you're all along of tooth. And it was a red-orange color, and it kind of glowed. And, you know, you'd put a streak of the liquid on the skin with a glass Doppler, and man, your mishap was going to get better right away, except, of course, it's off the market now because of how it worked. Mercury. Right. It was developed in the early 20s, and it relied on mercury to stop the spread of bacteria. And that probably worked, but yeah, the mercury poisoning was the side effect, and that didn't work. So now it says it stayed on the shelves as late as 1998. But I think my bottle might have come right from the 50s, but who knows? Finally, it was withdrawn because, no, you're not supposed to be putting mercury on your body. All right. The next one that I saw that I thought, oh, my dear God, and I didn't know what was in it. I really didn't. Honest, that's what I tell the judge if ever something came of it, but I've thrown it out now. Paregoric. Now, I don't know if you remember paregoric, but it was certainly a fixture in the 1950s. And it was liquid, and it was in a little glass bottle, and it was great for stomach aches or anything gastrointestinal. Well, what I didn't, up until 1970, by the way, you did not need a prescription. And I know my bottle was just over-the-counter paregoric. What I didn't know was what was in it. Apparently, it's a tincture, all right, containing opium. All right, so in 1970, they started to require a prescription, but I think that it is going away now. But the opium, I didn't know about. Now, I did know it was distinctive. It was anise, you know, and anise is sort of like licorice. So I never really liked the stuff, so I hadn't used it in years. But who knew it had opium in it? Well, maybe you did. All right, now, what I didn't find, but do remember with a lack of fineness, Dr. Miles Nervin. Oh, yeah, that was tonics were everything. And now, before the 50s and before I was conscious as far as that goes to know what they were advertising, I didn't realize they were advertising it as something to treat hysteria or epilepsy. But after that, it was
promise to relieve sleeplessness or restlessness or tension headaches or nervous irritability. Yes, try Miles Nervine for welcome relief. No barbiturates, no habit-forming drugs. Follow the label. By 1975, they took it off the market, over-the-counter. Anyway. Why? Bromide. That's the way it works. Bromide compounds once upon a time used as sedatives. So I felt better about the fact that I didn't have any of that in my medicine chest. But an old bottle, and I have no idea why. And I've got several old bottles of things like I didn't throw this out, but I probably should have, a bunch of Darbon compound 65. But this was a little bottle. It was Milltown. And I thought, man, I haven't thought of Milltown in decades. And no, there's no way that I would, in fact, use it again. I don't know why I moved it, but it's gone now. But the deal with Milltown was it took the edge off life. That's right. They didn't actually say if you're depressed, but that's the bottom line. It was like an early antidepressant, and it would. It was discovered by a Czech scientist who was trying to find ways to preserve penicillin, and instead he came up with something that was more of a muscle relaxant, and it calmed the mind. And so this was big in the 50s, and if you are old enough to remember, Milton Berle had joked he was changing his name to Milltown Berle, and it was just the tranquilizer of choice, and everybody was loving it because it would calm you, but not total sedation. You could functionally exist while soothing life's anxiety. Now, of course, for a while, that was a pharmaceutical gold rush. Everybody had to have it. I don't know that it's off the market. It may not be. If it is, it's probably because it didn't sell long term. Now, while everybody was rushing to it at first, it was short-lived because you saw things like Valium and others soon eclipsing it on the market. So it just kind of went away. But yeah, Lysol. Now, I thought, I got Lysol over the place. It's a disinfectant. They used to market Lysol for feminine hygiene. Yeah, I assume added to a douche. I certainly hope nobody was drinking it, because I understand that Lysol exposure led to 200 poisoning in 1911. But yeah, maybe they were. But a feminine hygiene product, they were selling this until the 1960s. As a feminine wash, yes. And some historians claim that there was a vague way of encouraging the use would be a contraceptive, and it didn't do that at all. But what the ads all downplayed was the fact that this is a chemical disinfectant. Yeah, not a gentle personal care product. Yeah, that you're inserting internally. Could irritate or burn tissue and all that. And this did not work out, but what was interesting is they were marketing it until the 1960s. That said, it quietly went away. But as far as home hygiene, not your body, Lysol, of course, bigger than ever. All right, so there's some of it. I won't tell you what else I threw away. Unbelievable. And I'll have to go through that again. But yeah, I had said to John, oh, what could happen? It, you know, come on, not the can looks fine. Oh, man, was I sick. All right, 888-876-5593, 8888-Raleigh. We'll pick it up there with your first bumper request. Yes, coming up. And then David in Muskegon wants to talk about radio ownership. Fine with me, coming up on WGN Radio.

WGN Radio. I'm Raleigh James, and that was Kimberly and Dalton's request, Summer Wine, Nancy Sinatra with Lee Hazlewood. It actually was a B-side, and a 1966 Honor Prize, of course. The A-side was Sugartown. Yeah, Sugartown. You remember that? Yeah. Actually, the follow-up song to that that Lee Hazlewood also wrote, How Does That Grab You, Darling? How Does That Mess Your Mind? I thought it was kind of cute. Anyway, there's the deal. And Lee Hazlewood wrote and produced these. And the interesting thing is that the fact that he sang on the records, he had to get permission because he was signed to MGM at the time. So if you look at the 45s, it'll say Lee Hazlewood with permission of MGM. Yeah, all right. So 888-876-5593, 8888-Raleigh. We'll take us to David in Muskegon right after the news, as far as that goes. But I didn't, I got about 15 seconds here, and I know if I start talking to David, that's it. I'll blow the entire news. Next new moon is May 16th, 3:01 p.m. Central Daylight. You probably know we had a full moon on May 1st, which means at the end of the month, May 31st, we have another full moon, and of course, since 2 in 1 month, it'll be a blue moon. We will not be playing Blue Moon, at least not tonight, coming up on WGN Radio.

0: WGN Radio. I'm Riley James. Robert Lamb, 1991, and the LP was In My Head, and Will People Ever Change? And yeah, I'm a favorite member of Chicago because of his love for bossa nova, that's for sure. And it was Eric in Minneapolis who wanted to hear that. And Robert Lamb also wrote Another Rainy Day in New York City, which is probably my favorite Chicago single. So there. 888-876-5593. David in Muskegon, what's happening tonight?
1: Oh, I'm just sitting here listening to you, and, you know, I had a question for you. I was wondering how, before 1992, did radio stations, for example, in Detroit, WJR, AM 760, okay, along with their FM, yeah, WJR FM 96.3, right, and WXYZ, yeah, AM 1270, yeah, and 101.1 WXYZ,
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0: Actually, 7 AM, 7 FM, 7 TV, only five of which could be Vs, and that actually was through 1985. It went to 12, 12, and 12 in 86. All right, ABC, just like CBS, were able to own local radio stations, and they did. And, of course, you know, very often they were the 50,000-watt stations, the WABCs or WLSs, so they were within legal limits.
1: Okay, owning more than one AM station.
0: No, well, that's all. That's all they did own at that time. They owned an AM and an FM. You could own that. And, of course, this started to broaden after the Telecommunications Act in the mid-90s.
1: Mm-hmm. Yeah, because I was wondering, because WXYZ...
0: WXYZ was owned by ABC.
1: Yes, the same as WJR.
0: No, WJR was owned by Cap Cities.
1: Oh, it was?
0: Yes, and absolutely, it was a Cap City station.
1: Oh, okay, Cap Cities. I'm sorry. Then, so they own Cap. Their AM and FM is owned by Cap Cities.
0: Yeah,
1: it was ABC.
0: Yeah, Capital Cities Corporation, which had some wonderful, wonderful deals. They acquired WJR. In 1964, it was owned by Goodwill Stations before that, and JR was a major station in their portfolio. Then in 96, with the Telecommunications Act, when Walt Disney Company got ABC, that's what combined JR with XYT. But so 64, it was Cap Cities until the merger with Disney. Well, till the ABC deal.
1: Okay, when Cap Cities merged with...
0: Well, actually, it was when Cap Cities merged with ABC was the deal, but that was... It was 85, and that was a very interesting thing at that time, actually. A lot was changing. That's when the three-year rule was discontinued. If you remember, this is when Mark Fowler was chairman of the FCC. They got rid of the three-year rule, which had come in the early 60s because of all the people who were, you know, buying and selling real quickly. But the three-year rule was a real dampening effect on venture capital and things like that. The other thing, like I say, it went from 777 to 12, 12, 12. But what happened when ABC and Cap Cities, I say merged, but technically Cap Cities bought ABC, when they did that, it was interesting because the stock of both companies went up. And this is 1985. And at that point in time, you saw a lot of commercial bankers who suddenly were now willing to look at broadcast. Before, the three-year rule and a number of other things kept them out of that market sector. But that Cap Cities ABC generated all sorts of interest. All of a sudden, you had things like Wertheim Schroeder gets a broadcast division and all like that. And so that was very important in terms of history, but, you know, not so much in terms of ownership. But so that was the deal.
1: Okay, and now who is Wertheim Schroeder?
0: No, Wertheim Schroeder. It's a bank. I can't believe. How do I explain this? It's a bank.
1: Okay.
0: You know,
1: and they bought radio stations.
0: No, they started a division to concentrate on lending to them, and they had never really done that before. In fact, that's when they had it's Wertheim and Company, and Wertheim, but by the way, in case you're wondering, Wertheim. So today it's Wertheim and Company, and but it's Wertheim Schroeder originally. It was a prominent New York investment bank. Bob Price worked for them for years, but in any way, when they in 1986, when Schroeder acquired half of the interest in Wertheim, Wertheim Schroeder was born, and that's when they hired Gary Stevens from Doubleday to head that division.
1: The lending division that gave companies money to buy radio stations.
0: Yeah, and television broadcast properties, right. But previously, Bob Price, who of course went out on his own and had bought several radio stations, including WoWo in Fort Wayne, he had been a partner there. So anyway,
1: okay.
0: that's the deal.
1: Now, WoWo, that was owned by Westinghouse, and who bought that after Westinghouse sold?
0: Oh, well, see that. Well, originally Bob Price, but it after that is when it got very sad in terms of what happened, because see the problem was WoWo was on 1190. And it had 50,000 nice watts. Well, in New York City, there's also a radio station on 1190, WLIB. And so, obviously, the people who own WLIB wanted more of a signal in New York. And so, in fact, they got it. So they bought WoWo and diminished the signal so they could increase the signal of WLIB.
1: Now, is that's the station that carried Nation of Islam broadcasting?
0: Well, whatever. It's typical inner-city radio, inner-city broadcasting. And they paid not very much, actually. I think they paid like $2.3 million at the time. That was around 94. And then, of course, they sold it in 97 to Federated. You knew that was going to happen because they only bought it so that they could, in fact, lower the power to increase the power of WLIB.
1: Huh. Because I noticed one thing, because they went oldies, WoWo did, in 94.
0: Yeah.
1: And the quality was very good, but they lowered the power.
0: Yeah, so that they could increase the power at WLIB.
1: Yes, and I noticed that, I was kind of like, because before that was basically a clear channel station at night.
0: Yeah, it was a 1B clear, yeah, absolutely. Directional, highly directional, but yeah, absolutely.
1: Yes.
0: All right. Any other questions?
1: Any other questions? Well, I was going to ask Fran if she would make her a playlist because she's really good with the oldies.
0: Well, I don't know if she's interested, but she now has heard your suggestion, and we'll see what she does. All right.
1: Yes,
0: thanks.
1: Yes, ma'am.
0: Appreciate it. All right, so 888-876-5593. In fact, Fran is on the line right now. You know, I can't imagine taking time to do these things, but many years ago, God, I guess the 70s, we used to, several of us oldies collectors would make oldies tapes that we'd kind of circulate, and then, when it was our turn, we have to make one, but then when it wasn't our turn, we'd get tapes from four or five people. And I came across some of those cassettes recently, from Dr. Yokoyo, Dr. Louis Yokoyo made me some great stuff. All right, well, I digress. So we'll get to Fran and we'll get to Cindy, and there's room for you too. But right now, let's continue to talk radio for a moment while I tell you all about the CC Pocket. Yep, it's in my purse. It is one of the most popular pocket radios on the market for all sorts of reasons. For one thing, just like every radio that Bob Crane had a hand in developing, it has terrific reception. And I'll tell you what, it's real small, it can fit in your hand, and has unbeatable voice quality given the size of its speaker, but unbeatable AM/FM reception for sure. 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

one can understand. It puts you in demand. Say, I know one who has it, and she stands right out. Am I happy? Am

0: After all, what is it? Lips and eyes, just like a million others still. What made me fall? Now it ain't that, that ain't it. That is that, and it is it. Say she's got it, that's all.
1: WGN Radio, I'm Raleigh James. Yes, Ted Weems, the vocal is Parker Gibbs. She's Got It, 1927. And that was Cindy's request who we're going to talk to. But I got to tell you that while I was listening to that, it occurred to me, yeah, She's Got It, that no, the quintessential Got It record, got to be, yeah, I Got It from Agnes.
2: I love my friends, and they love me. We're just as close as we can be. And just because we really care, whatever we get, we share.

0: Now she got it from Harry, who got it from Marie, and everybody knows that Marie got it from me.
1: So there you have it. And I know Fran in Austin is a fan of Tom Lehrer, as clearly am I. So Fran, welcome back to WGN Radio.
2: Oh, yes, I am. I love that song.
1: Yeah. Oh, me too. When I was listening to She's Got It, when I was pulling it out to play it for Cindy, I thought, oh, man, I got to play the definitive Got It song.
2: Yeah, you know, I have to wonder, where is Cindy getting all of these?
1: Weekend show, non-commercial radio. Same place
2: oh, okay.
1: that Dave on the north side is.
2: Oh, my. Okay.
1: Yeah, yeah, nothing I can do about it.
2: Right, I gotcha. Well, some of that stuff I like, but it little goes a long way.
1: Yes.
2: that's just me. Yeah. A little goes a very long way.
1: Yeah.
2: But speaking of a little going very long way, you have convinced me that I need to, I was going to go through my, because, you know, I had to take everything out of the kitchen and all that.
1: Yes.
2: I put all the cans back up and all that, and I thought, well, there's nothing wrong with them. There's no bulges in them.
1: Uh-huh.
2: So they've been through a couple of moves with
1: uh-huh,
2: me and,
1: right.
2: you know, all of that. But uh-huh. I think I'm going to have someone come over and help me with all these. The
1: yeah.
2: expiration dates are kind of hard to find, so it would take us hours, you know, to try to find it with our reading apps. But
1: I'll tell you, if it was last week at this time, I would have said, don't worry about it at all. Now I'm saying, throw it out.
2: Yeah. Well, you know, that was my thought. I thought, yeah. well, you know, the cans don't have any bulges in them.
1: Right, exactly.
2: And, you know,
1: yeah, after all.
2: But,
1: yeah.
2: Oh, <man. laughs> oh, my God. Oh, well. But, yeah, that's no fun. But let's see. Oh, what else was I going to talk about? Oh, my gosh. My mind just got up and left me.
1: Yeah.
2: But, I was going to ask about just a little bit about blood pressure. You were talking to someone about the diastolic being the one you need to worry about.
1: Well, you see, now, by the way, this is old science. If you talk to a doctor today, they would disagree with me 1,000%. And, of course, I'm not a doctor. I don't even play one on the radio. I don't know any more than anybody else. I just grew up as a sick kid, so I have some basic knowledge from observing. Now, my whole lifetime, and they don't do it anymore, I always thought, and I still do, and I'm probably wrong, but I'm giving you the disclaimer because no one agrees with me anymore. I think the diastolic number, which is the lower number, is much more important than the systolic number.
2: That's what I was told several years ago.
1: Yeah, well, science has changed their mind, but not me.
2: Yeah, but like mine's been running in the 70s.
1: That's perfect.
2: Tonight was in the 80s.
1: That's all perfect. 70s, 80s,
2: oh, okay.
1: That's perfect. I mean, it is textbook perfect. If you can keep your diastolic in the 70s or 80s, man, more power to you. That's excellent.
2: Oh, because I've got two machines, and one says it tells me that, and it says, your blood pressure is high, and the other one, you know, doesn't
1: well,
2: tell
1: no.
2: me one way or the other.
1: No, if anything, if your diastolic was actual 70, some people would say, ooh, that's bordering on low, not on high. But now, science today says that the way to predict cardiovascular events is with systolic. But as I say, those of us who are very long of tooth, we knew that the number to fear was diastolic. So I just
2: it's going
1: it.
2: Like 155 over 70 or 80. Or,
1: yeah, well,
2: know,
1: okay.
2: It goes up or down a little bit, depending.
1: Now, one of the things that happens, and by the way, this just tells me you're not a kid or you're older. When you're over 50, a lot of things happen, and the most dangerous, actually, statistically, is probably not your systolic or your diastolic. It's the difference between the two. In other words, let's say you had a systolic of 190 and a diastolic of 80. That's a problem. So you don't want to see that wide a spread, if possible.
2: Oh, okay. So I'm in good shape.
1: I think
2: my mom.
1: You're talking about. I was going to say your systolic. Your systolic would be considered high at this point. I would say when you're over 140, you got something. You need to figure out why. But if you're in the 130s, I wouldn't worry about it at all. If you're in the 140s and you're hitting 150, yeah, this is a problem. But your diastolic's perfect.
2: Oh, okay. So I was concerned about the wrong number, but it doesn't seem to be extremely high.
1: Yeah, well, I don't even want to venture this on the radio, if you know what I mean, because this is something where if you're seeing readings that are over 130, let a real professional, somebody with a degree who knows what they're doing, advise you, not an idiot talk show host.
2: Okay. Anyway, you were talking about some of the stuff in your medicine cabinet, and I remember my mom used to use methylate.
1: Oh, yeah, absolutely. Hang on a minute. Don't go away. We got the news.
2: Okay.
1: Stay right where you are.

0: WGN Radio. I'm Raleigh James. Well, I don't know where he got it, but that was Dave on the north side who wanted heebie-jeebies. It's Louis Armstrong and his Hot 5, 1927. Okay, we're back to Fran. Sorry about that, Fran.
1: That's okay. We were talking about old medicines like methylate.
0: Yes, now methylate had the exact same problem as mercurochrome. It had mercury in it. But the interesting part is that methylate was actually a brand name for thimerosal, and that's what they still put in vaccines to this day as a preservative. So they don't sell any methylate, but that doesn't mean you're not getting thimerosal somewhere else.
1: Oh, my God. I remember hiding from my mother. I'd skinned my knee, and I hid it from my mother because I didn't want her to put that stuff on because it hurt more than the skinned knee.
0: It stings. Now, that was the mercurochrome did not sting.
1: Boy, the methylate sure did.
0: Yes, it did.
1: Unfortunately, I paid for that because the infection got in, and she said, "How come you didn't tell me about this?" I said, "Well, I didn't want you to put thiolate on it."
0: Right,
1: little kid. And she said, "Well, now it's infected." Are you happy now? No.
0: Right.
1: But it reminds me of the old commercial for some of the old medicines. COMPOZ.
0: Yeah, compose, right.
1: Compose. Yeah, was that what, I took Milltowns for a while, and I loved them.
0: Yeah.
1: I wish they'd bring them back. I want them back.
0: Yeah, compose was over the counter, and it, scopolamine was in it, and a couple other things, that was the original formula. I know it's in some museums now, so I assume that it's not on the market.
1: Yeah, I used to take it. I remember even one time when I was a little kid, and somebody was babysitting me, and I don't know, I got really upset about something, and they gave me one of those to calm me down.
0: Okay.
1: And, it did, but when I got older, I bought some. It didn't do a thing. But the Milltowns, they did a lot more than my Xanax does now.
0: Yeah, no, they absolutely did. And they had their side effects, too. But, you know, Compose is still on the market, but not with the same ingredients.
1: Oh, okay.
0: So when you see it now, it's antihistamine, basically. But originally, scopolamine, and then there was another ingredient in it that was pretty much the same thing that was in Sominex.
1: Oh, I took Sominex, yeah.
0: Yeah.
1: Of course, you know, having sleeping problems, I would always try to find things to help me sleep that were over the counter. And, you know, my mother was the kind of person that very seldom even would take an aspirin. So, you know.
0: Almost all of them were some form or other of, an antihistamine.
1: Wow.
0: Yeah, I mean, that's and the first generation antihistamines, you know, the hydroxyzines of the world, they do have a soporific effect, and that was a side effect, and at some point they realized, oh, wait a minute, we can market this side effect as a benefit.
1: Sure, yeah.
0: Yeah, but what it is just antihistamines.
1: Okay, yeah, but it's too bad I can't get that... Those Milltowns.
0: Oh, no, you will not. You will not. You forget about it. But like I say,
1: yeah.
0: I don't know if they actually pulled them off the market or if competitors, you know, just did them in. Let me see if I can find out. I don't know if it was pulled, but I know it just went away. Let's see what we have. Yes, discontinued, effectively pulled. Well, effectively doesn't mean anything.
1: Right.
0: And it was not withdrawn for safety reasons. Okay. It was withdrawn for competitive reasons. When Milltown came out, the other thing that came out about the same time, and I'm sure it was the same fate, was Equinil. And that was... Equinil.
1: Yeah.
0: And what they did with Milltown, originally, it was not considered to be a controlled substance, but they reclassified it.
1: Yeah, because when I took it, it was in the 70s, and I had got it from my therapist, or, you know, went to a clinic and got it.
0: Yeah.
1: So, and then they used to give out Valium, and they don't anymore. And they're all hipped on Xanax, so I don't think Xanax works nearly as well.
0: Yeah, well, different effect. I would agree with you as far as that goes. But when Milltown was out, there were several Vermox and Bumix and Tricor. There were others. You know, they had a lot of them as far as that goes. Some of them were injectable and whatever. But in any event, I would agree with you the stuff they're using today. You know, all of it, by the way, all of it, I don't care what it is, carries side effects. So the more you can do without using anything, the better off you are.
1: Yeah, unfortunately, I got on the antidepressant merry-go-round, and the problem is I have tried to get off of them, but when I do, I get, sometimes suicidal thoughts.
0: Right, a whole rebound effect. Yeah, no, that's
1: yeah.
0: You have to be working with, and definitely you don't talk to a person on the radio, but you have to be working with somebody who really knows what they're doing. They can get you off. They can get you off the stuff if you want to be, but it's, you know, there are things, and people do this all the time. They do it with blood pressure medicine. Next thing you know, they have a stroke or something, but you just don't stop anything cold turkey because you don't like the side effects or what have you. You know, you go to somebody who will help get you off it.
1: Yeah, I tried to do that with the antidepressants, and I, you know, took it down and down, and I thought I was fine for a while, and then, oh my God, you know, I just, everything upset me, and it was terrible. So no, I'm not going to do that again, although my psychiatrist doesn't think I should be off of them, but that's a whole, you know.
0: Well, unfortunately, yeah, they'd medicate anything. But, you know, we'll look, society will, long after we're both gone, look back at these times. It truly is medical's dark ages, because the idea of whatever it is, you know, cure it with a pharmaceutical is not the way to go.
1: No, but... You know, it's like I want to get off of them for several

0: So, but yeah, I would definitely talk to somebody because there are a lot of people who would help you with that.
1: Yep, I will do that.
0: Yep,
1: So,
0: absolutely. All right.
1: okay.
0: Well,
1: Talk to you next time.
0: you're sounding fine to me.
1: What?
0: So you're
1: Oh, okay.
0: sounding
1: Yeah.
0: just great. So that's my diagnosis. Fran
1: Okay.
0: is fine. All right, thanks, Fran.
1: Yeah, that's good.
0: Yeah,
1: Thanks.
0: okay, appreciate it. Yeah, that's right, right. The bill be in the mail. Yeah, no, she sounds great. All right, so, but you just never know. 888-876-5593, 8888, Raleigh. But yeah, a lot of this stuff, when I say don't try this at home, have somebody knowledgeable who knows what they're doing. And, you know, doesn't have to be an MD or even, you know, an osteopath. It might be a naturopath, but somebody who, has the goods who can help navigate things for you. Cindy in Chicago, welcome to WGN Radio.
2: I didn't have that much to talk about. Just that I got, it's really rare for me to get a migraine 2 nights in a row.
0: Ah, but
2: You
0: then.
2: know, so but then, I don't know. If it was sometimes physical work gives it to me, like housework
0: Okay, could
2: or,
0: be. Yeah, absolutely.
2: and then sometimes I'll sit in my massage chair pad thing and do the ribs, and they're like my ribs are so inflamed with like I don't know, like in knots, my ribs, and if that brings it on. But then, anyhow, the other thing I wanted to say is I went, just to treat myself from being so sick, I went to Burger King for a double cheeseburger and fries. And then I went to Dollar Tree and got all my pretzels and my potato skins. And I was really bad and had a bag of M&Ms, which
0: A
2: is like
0: bag
2: the.
0: of M&Ms, and you tell me you have a headache? Yeah, no kidding. I bet you do.
2: Well, no, that
0: All
2: not today. I don't have the headache.
0: right. Yeah, a
2: But then
0: bag,
2: the other
0: huh?
2: thing, when I went to Burger King, I hadn't been there in a while. It's right down the street at Irving Park and Narragansett. And I just want to tell everyone to go to that restaurant because I don't know, just to go because what happened was last year the boy, I guess he's about 24 and he's a manager, assistant manager, and he broke up a brawl in the like whatever the restaurant part of it where the chairs are, and some teenage boy who was 17 stabbed him. So when I went through the drive-through, I asked, I'm like, I asked if he was okay. He's back to work and everything, and I was so glad. He was just such a, he's such a nice, a real nice boy, and he smiles, and he's so handsome, and just real, good customer service. And I felt so bad that happened to him. And then the other thing was my third cousin, Evie, probably will be di diagnosed with schizophrenia, and she wants to be a veterinarian.
0: Why, she wants to drive the animals crazy? No, okay. That could be fine. You can,
2: Yeah.
0: you know, with the right medication and everything like else, you can be absolutely fine. And if you've got the academic chops to get through a vet school, no reason why you shouldn't.
2: She's a straight A student in
0: Okay.
2: high school.
0: Well,
2: Oh.
0: all right. So she should try it. But first, obviously, if you're saying she's about to be diagnosed with this, she's still undergoing some treatment and testing and all that. And so she should square that away first till she's on an even keel and then proceed.
2: Yeah, I guess she's only 17, and the mother isn't very bright. She's like, oh, maybe she'll grow out of it. And I'm like, you don't grow out of schizophrenia. I don't know, the mother, just the mother, I've told you about her, and I just cut her out of my trust and will because she's brainless. All right, well, hopefully everything is okay.
0: All right, good
2: And
0: deal. Hope you liked your request.

0: I love that kind of music.
1: I'm
0: fascinated with that era.
1: All right.
0: I don't know.
1: Okay. Good deal.
0: Okay. God bless. Okay. Bye-bye.
1: Okay, bye. Yes. It is coming to a close now, but I didn't acknowledge Cinco de Mayo, of course, which is not, not the Mexican independence. Every time I hear people thinking that, I have to laugh. But also on May 5th, if you're wondering, that's when The Billboard debuted, and that's what it was. Billboard magazine was originally The Billboard, and it had been a monthly, and it became a weekly on May 5th, 1900, and it was great. I used to sit when I worked at Billboard in the archival room to look at the old issues, because originally, you know, 1900, we're not talking very much about, you're not talking about records at all, maybe cylinders, but not really. It was mostly for carnivals and things like that, like Circus Needs Fat Lady or, you know, that kind of stuff, and the classified ads were the best part of all. So yes, The Billboard, and eventually they dropped The Billboard and it just became Billboard, which of course you know and love if you're a music fan. So 888-876-5593, we're going to get some road rage with Eduardo. Well, we'll find out if he experienced it at either end of the equation. Dave on the north side about something I played. Wonder what that was. James on the south side, yes, he gave me some stories, some interesting ones as well. And Clayton in Indianapolis, an issue with his grandma. Well, everybody's got to have one. Coming up on WGN Radio.

WGN Radio. I'm Raleigh James. Duke Ellington's version of Summertime. That was the one that I believe Dave on the north side wanted to hear. But I'll tell you, as far as, that was 1961, by the way, on Columbia. It was from an album, Piano in the Foreground. But when it comes to instrumental versions of Summertime, the George Gershwin song from 1934, man, I thought 1956 Uncapped, that Roger Williams just nailed it.

0: Well, there you have it. Not sure why I think that puts the other instrumentals to shame, but I really do. So, indeed, Roger Williams. All right, so 888-876-5593-8888. Raleigh, Eduardo is in Tampa. So, Eduardo, welcome back to WGN Radio.
1: Yeah, good evening, Raleigh. Well, everything's normal. You know, Monday's orientation day.
0: Yeah.
1: And, I did all my vaccines and all that, so... I'm fine with that.
0: And you're still here to tell about it, so that's good.
1: Yeah. Yeah. I mean, I even got some new gym shoes. I mean, when you go to orientation, you know, they even indicated, you know, look, dress nice. I mean, you have to wear like a suit and tie, but they said wear dress slacks and you okay. could wear like a collar shirt, so you don't have to wear like a shirt and tie
0: right.
1: or suit, so...
0: Right.
1: Yeah. So, you know, dress clean, you know,
0: yeah.
1: presentable. So Monday and Tuesday is going to be orientation. And then Monday I get an ID. And I'm sure I'll know more information as far as what days I work.
0: Okay.
1: Yeah. So, but they do consist of 12-hour days. So I know that.
0: Well, that's all right.
1: And the hours are... 11 to 11.
0: Yeah. Yeah. That's
1: so
0: not,
1: that.
0: Not bad. So it's what, 4 days in a row?
1: That I don't know.
0: Okay.
1: I mean, it could be like every other day. It could be like a Monday, Wednesday, Friday.
0: Okay.
1: Something like that. I mean, if they're 12-hour days, I would think you would skip a day.
0: Well, yeah.
1: Yeah. So I'll know more about that on Monday.
0: Okay.
1: Because management will be there, so...
0: Ah.
1: Yeah.
0: Well, I'm sure you'll have a story.
1: Or the oranges, but I'm sure they'll be there for a bit.
0: Okay.
1: So yeah, looking forward to it.
0: Good.
1: It would have been great in, you know, to commute in Tampa, but you know, I'm glad I know how to get to Brandon, so I know that.
0: Yeah. All right. Well, it's not a bad drive.
1: Yeah. So I got my routes planned. I mean, I know how to get there and how to get back, so that's a good thing. I mean, 3 years, you know.
0: Wow.
1: Even my nurse says Eduardo knows how to, he knows his way around.
0: Wow. 3 years. Let me ask you something. On the screen it says road rage. What happened?
1: Oh yeah, I mentioned to John, because I've been mentioning this to other people I call into. Mr. O'Reilly yesterday had a list, and he mentioned the states with the most road rage and the least. And some of the states with the most road rage is Nebraska, Mississippi, Arkansas, Texas, Washington, South Carolina, Tennessee, Indiana, Virginia, Illinois.
0: Well, that's at least a third of them right there.
1: Yeah, and then the least, New Mexico, Nevada, Louisiana, Kentucky, Maine.
0: Well, yeah, but they don't have people. I mean, what kind of road rage do you have when the only thing you're seeing is a cactus?
1: Yeah. Well, I mean, I mentioned to somebody tailgating.
0: Yeah.
1: I mean.
0: But, I mean, in places, all kidding aside, in places like New Mexico or Nevada, yes, if you're in a place like Las Vegas or you're in Albuquerque, maybe. But for the most part, these are very rural states. Tailgating, hell, you're happy if you
1: I
0: see
1: know.
0: Another car. You know?
1: So, yeah.
0: So
1: I would have thought it was like a Chicago, New York, L.A., yeah.
0: Yeah, I don't know.
1: That's what I would have thought.
0: Yeah. Well, and then you wonder who compiles this stuff, and clearly they're not doing it on a per capita basis.
1: Yeah, I was going to do a little mini, James. You know, a couple other things I want to mention. This lady, I guess, was drunk, who was chasing down the kid on the bike on the sidewalk.
0: What? I missed this.
1: Spokane, Washington, yeah.
0: Oh, Spokane. Well, so what else is new? All right.
1: Yeah, but I mean... She's going down the sidewalk after this kid, I guess, I don't know, I mean, but she was under the influence, so I was going to say, well, she's mad because the kid's riding the bike on the sidewalk instead of on the street, so.
0: Huh, Well, like I say, Spokane, why are we not surprised? When we moved to northern Idaho, our feeder city was Spokane, so we had to go there regularly for services. And it was interesting because we got a copy of the Spokane telephone book, of course. Now, this is going back 20 years.
1: Okay.
0: Well, so I have nothing to do. I'm looking through the phone book, right? Why not read the phone book? And I noticed that they had lots of coupons, and then they had one set of coupons, a pull-out section, and they had coupons for this for multiple use, and it was the biggest section in the Yellow Pages. Do you have any idea what it might have been? You're it.
1: I give up.
0: Bail bondsman.
1: Bail bondsman, okay.
0: Yep. So, and multiple coupons, good for, you know, within the year. And I thought, oh, man, welcome to Spokane. I know I'm in for it now. But, and it didn't disappoint. So, yeah.
1: You'll need one.
0: Yeah, right, exactly. Yeah. Yeah, we took a gun safety course there. It was needed, let's just say that.
1: Well, I think it would have been more appropriate when I heard this. Just mention one more story here. Speed running. So apparently, these kids are running through the halls of the Church of Scientology.
0: I love it in Clearwater.
1: Not yet, but the other branches they did.
0: Well, hey, the big headquarters are right there in Clearwater.
1: Yeah.
0: Oh, well, man.
1: Sure, they upped security, so I don't
0: so, know. So what's the deal? What obviously, if the kids are running through
1: just,
0: it,
1: just,
0: they...
1: just a, it's a kid prank.
0: Okay.
1: So that's what that is.
0: Works for me.
1: Running through the halls, yeah.
0: Works for me. All right. Well...
1: Come on with the weirdest stuff here, then.
0: Absolutely. Well, as usual, it's good to talk to you. I can't wait to hear about next week.
1: All right, I'll call back maybe Thursday.
0: Okay, I'll look forward to it.
1: You got full show, so yeah.
0: Okay, yes, absolutely. All right, thanks.
1: All right, thank
0: appreciate
1: you.
0: I'm gonna
1: enjoy the rest of the show.
0: All right, thanks. So 888-876-5593, 8888 Raleigh. Well, get to Dave on the north side. Yeah, I got another one of his requests coming up, although not by the artist he requests, but it's the best I could do. We'll see, coming up. And James on the south side with stories, and Clayton, haven't forgotten Clayton, and his grandma issue. John said, be prepared. John said, I don't understand, but you will. Don't have such faith in me. Coming up on WGN Radio.

0: 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Well, that was a hit from the movie Sun Valley Serenade, 1941, on Bluebird. And yes, Glenn Miller, and that was Paula Kelly and the Modern Airs doing the vocal. But it was Dave who wanted Artie Shaw and Frank Sinatra, and I'd love to play it, but I don't have it. So sorry to say, I don't have the record. So I played what I do. Hope you liked it. Are you there, Dave? We lost Dave. All right, well, hopefully he's listening, because I ain't playing it again. All right, so we go to Ken. Ken is in Chicago. Welcome back to WGN Radio.
1: Raleigh.
0: Yeah.
1: I don't... What is going on in the world? All humanity is gone.
0: Of course.
1: It's gone.
0: Yes, yes. Everybody's living on their last nerve. You're right.
1: I am driving home now from O'Hare Airport. I just got back from a small conference in Vegas.
0: Okay.
1: And get on the airplane, and I'm right at 8A, which is the first row right behind the bulkhead from first class.
0: Yes.
1: And they have that little wall up there, you know, between the two. We're getting ready to take off. We're taxiing. And the guy next to me takes his shoes off.
0: Okay.
1: And puts his feet up on the bulkhead.
0: Of course he does.
1: And I'm looking at it, and I have OCD to begin with. But this is beginning to drive me crazy. And I'm saying to myself the whole time, do I say something? Do I not say something? What should I do here? So we take off. We're flying. Oh, and by the way, his socks had the Grateful Dead logo on them.
0: Okay.
1: So we're flying, and finally I just turned to him and I said, you know what, screw it. He went ahead and opened the door doing this. I figured, you know, if he opened the door to this problem, I'm going to close the door.
0: Oh, see, I thought you opened it literally, because that has been happening lately. Okay.
1: Yeah, I guess wrong analogy, sorry.
0: Yeah.
1: So I asked him, I said, do you have to have your feet up there? And he says, does it bother you? I said, do you think I'd be saying something if it didn't?
0: Right.
1: I said, you know, we're on an airplane together. I said, and this isn't your home. And I said, if you could take your feet off of there, I'd appreciate it. And he says, well, I'm not going to do it.
0: Yeah.
1: So we go back and forth. Finally, I get up to go to the bathroom, tell the flight attendant. She says, yeah, I know, I saw it. Before you know it, we're flying. The captain comes out about 20 minutes later and tells the gentleman to put his shoes on and put his feet back down from the bulkhead.
0: I love it.
1: So he eventually did, but he was really aggravated. And I'm just thinking, I remember back in, well, I'm not that old, but I mean, you look at stories and pictures, people wore suits and ties. Now they roll out of bed in their pajamas.
0: Yeah, no, absolutely. 100% true. And yes, I used to fly when it was the good old days. And you would. You'd get dressed to the nines to fly. Absolutely, that was a thing. And it is astounding to me. I think this started to change tremendously in the 90s. But when you go back to the, you know, the 50s when I was flying, or even the 60s, most people, as far as the quote-unquote unwashed masses, they were still taking the bus. Flying was not for the everyday common person. And now, it's obviously for anyone, and in many cases, I was talking with someone earlier who didn't realize that if you're looking at the Hawaiian Islands, when you're going island to island, you have to fly. There's no such thing as a boat. So, you know, it's the common transportation, and you get what it is. And you probably just heard where Delta is going to cut off any form of meal or snack or drink service on short-range flights for a coach. So, you know, it's not what it was, that's for sure.
1: Yeah, I had to call you. I mean, your show reaches out across the country here at night. And everybody, please, how about a little bit of decency? And just, you know, common sense, which there is no common sense anymore.
0: No,
1: it's out the door.
0: But there, I can tell you a story that will make you feel more comforted, and you will no longer care about anybody's feet. And it's an absolute true story. Middle East, going to the Hajj, and you know about that if you're Muslim. You know, once in your life, you got at least once in your life, you got to go do the Hajj. This guy opened a can of Sterno and brought the plane down. So yeah.
1: I've had women do their nails.
0: Oh, absolutely. I know, odor and all. You've ended the hour on some lovely notes. I'm glad you're back and in one piece.
1: Thank you so much.
0: Talk to you soon.
1: Have a great night, Holly.
0: Okay, thanks. Bye. Okay, bye. Pick it up there next hour here on WGN Radio.

Radio. I'm Raleigh James. Ray Charles, 1962, ABC Paramount. I Can't Stop Loving You. I forget who requested it, but it reminded me that that actually was a remake. Originally, it was a country song, and Don Gibson wrote it.

0: WGN Radio. Yes, Don Gibson indeed. And that was a flip side, actually. That was the B-side to Oh Lonesome Me, RCA, 1957, and Don wrote both of them. All right, so Dave on the north side called back. Well, all right, very good. So we'll get him here in a moment. I got a full board of calls, so I will try to free something up and not be forever on the phone with each of you. Well, we'll see how it goes. All right, so I seem not to be able to do this. There we go. Dave, welcome back to WGN Radio.
1: Hello.
0: Yes.
1: You got disconnected earlier. I originally called in to tell you it was Robert that requested Heebie-Jeebie from Armstrong.
0: Oh, sorry about that. Robert did that. All right, I've got other Roberts as well. Sorry about that. Well, it was you, though, with Summertime, was it not?
1: Yeah. The other two songs were me. And yeah, that was... I believe that was it, but I thought that, I heard it Saturday on WDCB.
0: Yeah, it exists. I just don't have it. It does exist. I just do not have it.
1: If you wanted his version, he plays it for 2 weeks in his archive, so you could go back to it. WDCB.com. I heard it on there, but I thought he played Artie Shaw with Frank Sinatra.
0: Yeah.
1: And I won't say like Peggy Lee, but I don't think it's Peggy Lee. Someone else that played with Artie Shaw, some woman.
0: Yeah, well, that could be a lot of them. But yeah, I just, and I know Artie Shaw did it. I just don't happen to have it. But I did have the Glenn Miller. So that's why I played
1: it. Yeah, it looked cool. And you were right. It was from the Pleasant Valley Sunday movie.
0: Yeah, whatever.
1: And I enjoyed the Summertime. I was like singing along with it, and I heard a version of it Saturday. I know you probably, there's like 1200 versions probably.
0: Oh, easy.
1: With someone singing, so I mean, I forget the words, but I was singing along at the minute. Not all of them, but yeah, I was like, Summertime.
0: Everybody from Sam Cooke on, Ella Fitzgerald, there's, you know, like you say, there are over 2,500 recorded versions of that song.
1: I believe it. Every year on WDCB around Memorial Day weekend, they'll play like at least 20 to 50 different artist is doing that song over a five-hour period from like 12 midnight to 5 a.m. and stuff.
0: Well, I just looked it up, and according to this, it says there are 3,071 recorded versions of this song.
1: Wow.
0: Yeah.
1: I really liked it. I liked the double stop. I was like, yeah, two for Tuesdays. Like, I got a twofer.
0: Yeah. Absolutely. But yeah, I like that Roger Williams for some reason. I always thought that was such a nice version of that.
1: I like that too. That was sweet.
0: Yeah.
1: It had a lot of rhythm to it.
0: Yeah.
1: Bluesy. Yeah. It was like sweet, like back, like down in the swampland type of like to it. I want to ask, you were talking earlier, you were doing a commercial for Sea Crane.
0: Okay.
1: And you're talking about the pocket radio. And
0: yes.
1: I've heard you and Fran talk about it before. Does it have a touch screen?
0: No.
1: Like the smartphone?
0: No.
1: You can actually feel the buttons on it?
0: Yeah, it's got a digital readout, but it is not interactive to touch at all. For everybody I know who cannot see says, don't get this radio. And everybody I know who can see says, get this radio. So I kind of take it at face value. I would not advise anyone try it who cannot see, because it just doesn't have what you need tactily to be able to really navigate it well.
1: Yeah, that's what I thought, and I was talking to people at Sea Crane. I just got a magazine from them. I updated it. I had a couple old ones, so I needed a new magazine because the products had changed over the last couple of years.
0: Okay.
1: They just discontinued a couple models of a couple of radios and stuff.
0: Oh, sure.
1: So I got a new catalog, and the lady was trying to talk me into it. I asked her if it was like a touchscreen or a smartphone and how hard it'd be for a blind man to use. And she told me you could feel the buttons on it and you'd be able to program it and work it yourself.
0: Well, somebody else could program it for you and you could work it yourself. But like I say, of all the products, it's not the one I'd advise if you just cannot see.
1: Do you remember solid state radio?
0: Sure. Well, you're, you know, you mean as a brand name?
1: Yeah.
0: Yeah. And I don't know what, not too long, long lived, but, it was around.
1: Like, yeah. Okay. I thought they were like in the '70s or eighties or something.
0: It was around for a little while. And of course, you know, based on solid state, meaning it's transistors rather than tubes.
1: Yeah. But I went to like a Goodwill store, when I was first in Chicago in one neighborhood. And I found this little solid state. It was like in a dark blue radio, and it sounds like about the same size as that little pocket radio. It's like maybe 3 inches by 5 inches by an inch thick.
0: Uh-huh.
1: And it just had like two roller knobs on it.
0: Yeah.
1: The one had like power, it would click on, and then the volume would go up. And then The other one, it would have a switch for AM and FM, but it'd have a roller to change the channels and stuff.
0: Right.
1: And I got it at the Goodwill probably for under $2.
0: Oh, absolutely.
1: Yeah, yeah. But it was like perfect little radio with a telescopic antenna and stuff. And yeah. But when I got evicted out of the building, my landlord or someone stole it from me. And I wish I could find one like that. Yeah. That'd be perfect for me.
0: Yeah, and you just never know. You know, eBay has a lot of stuff where you come across something where you say, wow, this is what I want. But, you know, that's requiring a certain amount of patience because when you look, it may not be in there. But then a few months later, something else is there that you say, yeah, it's great. So kind of make it a hobby.
1: Yeah, but with eBay, you know, some things they overpriced. They know they can get the price because it's nostalgic and stuff.
0: Yeah, but you're smart enough to know. And if you get something, of course, that doesn't work, they have to take it back. So you're not stuck with it.
1: I've been searching for, like, through the Goodwill stores and the Abbotts and stuff. I got another couple of things I want to talk to you about. That guy David from Itasca, is it? He called earlier, and you were talking about radio stations with him.
0: Okay, yes.
1: And then he asked for Fran.
0: Yes. That's David Muskegon, yes.
1: Muskegon, okay. I was thinking, I don't think Fran really has the time for that, the way she talks.
0: Well, I don't know many people who do.
1: Right? But I was thinking he ought to listen to Johnny Gomes' Sounds of Houston on Sunday.
0: Oh, no, soulofthecity.net.
1: Okay, and through his computer and store it in his hard drive, every Sunday he could be recording his stuff, yeah. And then he'd have his set list. And that makes sense to me. That's easier than asking people. Yeah, you could just do it yourself.
0: Yep.
1: And another thing I was thinking, what about you... help Johnny Gomes do like a commercial on WGN on Sunday nights to remind people.
0: Johnny does this as a labor of love. He's not going to be spending. Money to buy a commercial.
1: I know. That's where I figured you'd come in and finance him.
0: Well, I see. Okay. Well, and we'll flip over all the cards. Dave is insane. All right. So.
1: I've been listening to Cindy for a while.
0: I think it's rubbing off. All right.
1: That was insane what she was talking about the other night. I was like, oh, God. It's like, we're going to find someone dumped in the river.
0: Yeah, exactly. And I'm looking for the blue radio now. Of course, it's driving me crazy that you want
1: And Lisa, too, was talking some insane stuff. I think it was Lisa talking about people in Chicago and that. If people in Chicago are nuts. Neighbors are crazy, like what she was saying, sometimes. You just got to ignore them.
0: Yeah, absolutely.
1: But they bring their problems out into the public, and it's like, just go back in your house and be quiet, please.
0: Yes.
1: Yeah, but they drag it out and let everyone hear about it. Like, 2 a.m, whatever. And like, they don't care, sometimes. But you just got to ignore it. Turn the radio on and put your headphones on and ignore it. Yeah.
0: You betcha. All right, well, good to hear from you. Thank you, and thank you for waiting.
1: Hey, I know you're a family station, so I'm wondering about this request. Would you play something from Dr. Clayton for me?
0: Like what?
1: I don't know right now. I'd have to review like his titles, I'll be sorry.
0: Yeah, well, you find it. I'll listen off the air, and then we'll decide.
1: Okay, yeah, because I know some of his music is kind of on the raunchy side.
0: Well, raunchy's all right, you know, but my credo is I don't want to lose the license. So I'll listen to it, and we'll decide.
1: That's why I asked if it wasn't too...
0: Well, it depends. Yeah, it depends what it is. I'll take a listen.
1: And how about some old Ike Turner?
0: Oh, yes. Talk about raunchy, but not in the same sense. Okay, you betcha. I'll do it.
1: Yeah, because I know he's more... Yeah, he's not as bad.
0: Nope. So. All right, good deal. Well, thanks, Dave. Talk to you soon. Okay, bye. And I want to find that radio. And Solid State, you know, it wasn't a brand as far as manufacturer. It was a term, obviously a term for the fact that it's a transistor radio. But a number of companies in the early 60s especially had right on the front of these radios Solid State, and then you'd look a little further and find out it's by some company in Malaysia or something like that. But so that makes it a little harder. I think a Sharp once in about 1970 had one Solid State, and there's others as well, but I remember that that blue one. So that'll drive me crazy. But yeah, that little Sharp one was kind of neat. It was red though, as I recall. And all right, so 888-876-5593, the things that will keep me up at night, I'll tell you what. So hopefully Eric in Minneapolis heard his Robert Lamb because we did play it tonight, and we'll find out about that. Chuck in Rockford, Road Rage. Ruth in Gurnee, Hawaii. Well, why not? James on the South Side, stories, and he's been sending me stories, so we'll go over those two coming up on WGN Radio.

WGN Radio, I'm Raleigh James. That's Linda Martell, and I'm not 100% sure. I think it was Robert who requested it, but why not the original Winstons? But Linda Martell was kind of interesting. She had three country chart records. She's a African-American singer from South Carolina on the country charts, and that was the biggest of it. Got to about number 22, which, the original, the Winstons, one thing about the Winstons, they never charted with anything else, and that got to number two. In 1969, and they wrote it, a group from Washington, D.C., on Metro Media. But, I'm pretty sure it was Robert who wanted that. So that was the Linda Martell, and absolutely paled in comparison to the Winstons.

So yeah, that's a medley of their hit, but not a medley of what they left for us. Now the Winstons, like I said, are from Washington D.C. They were not around for very long. They got to number 7 on the pop charts, number 2 on the R&B charts, and what it was touring. And there was an interracial lineup in this group, and they were just heckled as far as that goes. Ironically, that Linda Martell was from South Carolina, because I think that was about when they said, "Let's give it up." But it's the B-side of that song, Amen Brother. And I'll have to pull that out. You probably probably have heard it but don't know it, because Amen Brother, it's got a 6-second drum solo in it, and it wins the award, and I don't know if it's been broken since then, for most sampled pieces of audio in music history. And that was a deal. They didn't see any real money from it, unfortunately. In fact, there was a GoFundMe campaign for Richard Spencer, who had the hit and all that, and sadly died in 2020, 78 years old and in poverty. G.C. Coleman, who played Amen Break, he was the drummer for that, died in poverty, never got royalties from the thousands of times his drum solo was sampled, and I do mean thousands, so that's the deal. So, all right, and I'm pretty sure it was Robert who wanted to hear that. But we'll talk more about, well, we probably won't, but we'll talk to you after the news right here on WG.

0: WGN Radio. I'm Raleigh James, and yes, the Winstons call him Father. That's the flip side. Amen, brother, and instrumental. But what it is that six-second drum solo from that has become the most sampled instrumental, I think, of all time, and none of the Winstons got a dime. But you may recall it. There you go. And my favorite as far as drum solos, Holy Ghost, Barquet's, definitely. But that one's the one that got the most exposure. All right, Clayton is in Indianapolis. And John says, I'm going to hear a story. All right, Clayton, what's the story?
1: Hey, Raleigh. It's actually good to talk to you. I'm not going to be on for very long. At least I'm going to try not to. But I think 5 days ago, and I'm sure everyone's been through this, who has special medical needs, everyone's been through this at one point in time or another. A family member is still in the denial phases, even 4 months after. As you know, I'm totally blind. But after having moved out of my previous home, I developed incontinence because was put through at home, causing so much stress that it damaged the nerves that control my bladder.
0: Okay.
1: Well, my grandma, not biological, by the way, she's still in denial, and one night, about 5 days ago, over text message, we kind of got into it a little bit and had a falling out, and ever since then, she has not even tried to reach out to me. And I'm sure you probably could understand that in a way.
0: Well, first let me ask you, what was the falling out? You say it was over that issue. What was the difference of opinion?
1: She was thinking, because, and I know this is going to sound funny, but I wear diapers to manage. And she's like, well, you don't, why did you not need those when you were back at home, but now all of a sudden you need them? And I keep trying to figure, well, the stress of what I went through back at home for like 8 years prior to leaving for college caused damage to the nerves that control my bladder, and I'm not going to get control of that back then.
0: All right, and so she doesn't understand this, and she thinks she ought to just buck up and remove the diapers and be just fine. Here's the bottom line to this. All you can really do is say, thanks for your thoughts, because you're not going to convince her of otherwise, and it really doesn't matter. Leave her to her own devices there and realize there are certain things you don't want to discuss with her.
1: Yeah, and I was like, there was one thing I said over the text message thread, and I was like, well, I was like, here's the thing. I know that you and I have different beliefs on this thing, but I don't want it affecting our relationship. And then she sent me a really long text message. It's like, oh, don't contact me for a while.
0: All right, so don't.
1: And
0: so don't.
1: One night. Yeah.
0: Let her be. What you're talking about is extreme emotional stress leading to overactive bladder, and that causes the involuntary problem. And so there's many things involved with that, and she could actually probably easily look this up. I'm sure it's online or on YouTube or something. But it's a known thing, to say the least. And don't add to your anxiety by arguing with her. Just say, thanks for your thoughts.
1: Yeah, and, like, she was trying to get me to sort of, like, consider a reusable option or getting cheaper stuff. I use diapers that are insanely expensive. I just have no control whatsoever. And so she doesn't understand that. And try as I might, it's gotten to a point where I'm not trying to explain it
0: right,
1: anymore.
0: Right, but don't. Just don't. There are some subjects that with some people need to be off limits for whatever reason. Don't trouble yourself. Now, let me ask you, medically, are you on Medicaid?
1: I am, but they don't pay for that. They don't see.
0: Okay, that's what I was going to ask. So they don't see this as a medical necessity.
1: Right. They don't see the diapers, like the ones you use, but they'll pay for like the absolutely cheap stuff.
0: All right.
1: The problem is the cheap stuff, I just go through insane amounts of it, and it ends up becoming more expensive
0: in
1: actually getting going to work.
0: Yeah. Yeah, well, there's no doubt about it that extreme emotional stress can do this. There's also the hope that you can get a handle on that somehow. That's not easy, but with therapy in there, again, I assume that's not covered either. But you can be working on this because it's not a reaction that needs to be permanent.
1: Yeah. But the problem is therapy is not going to fix, because that did permanent damage.
0: Well,
1: I'm not going to get control back.
0: Well,
1: and I've come to realize that.
0: But there's probably more of it you can control than you are, but it takes a lot. And it might not be worth it. It may just be easier to just buy the diapers and say, screw it. But certainly, given your history of extreme emotional interactions, I would look at people and realize what they could or could not tolerate in terms of conversation and all that, and just placate them. You're not going to win. You're not going to convince her of something, quote unquote. So, if she wants to be left alone, fine. If she wants to reach out again in the future, fine. But just make it kind of an off limits discussion. Say, oh, I'm doing very well with that. Let's just not talk about it.
1: Yeah, that's what I've tried to do. I've done that.
0: Yeah, that's all you can do.
1: Still, even gets about the money that I spend on those, but. Knowing that insurance doesn't cover them,
0: right?
1: That's the problem. That's one of the core problems.
0: Yeah. And, it would be good if there were some charitable entity that would, because sometimes that occurs, and I don't know what it would be. You'd really, maybe one of your doctors can look into this, like a urologist or whatever, to see if there's any entity that would, in fact, help in this. And there might be. That I don't know. But
1: I do get, because I just switched to a different Medicare plan, like a Medicare Advantage plan through the government.
0: Yeah.
1: And I get like $9 towards that stuff, but I do know the company I go through for my stuff, North Shore, I use their products all the time.
0: Yeah.
1: And I'm not just saying that just to advertise them. I use their stuff all the time.
0: Yeah.
1: I run my own radio show on Facebook, and I do all kinds of North Shore advertisements on there. No, they don't pay me to do it. I just do it out of a labor of love.
0: Okay.
1: And they don't accept insurance.
0: Right.
1: Yeah, I spoke with them on the telephone.
0: Yeah,
1: I place all my orders by phone.
0: And that's fine. And a lot of entities will not accept insurance. And usually those are the ones you want to deal with. But it is as it is. And of course, when you're on Advantage, you have some even stricter requirements as to what's covered and how it's covered. I get that. But I assume you've been through things like ultrasounds and cystoscopies and all that, to where they've urodynamic testing, the standard stuff to see what's going on there.
1: And that's where the stalemate is. Like, I know they're not going to find anything structurally wrong with the nerves. It's the signal that's real badly screwed up.
0: But that can be corrected. Now, not easily, but that can be. But when you do the urodynamic testing, do you have a lot of post-void residual left, in terms of that?
1: Oh, yeah.
0: Okay, well, see, so that's something they can work on. So that's definitely something that's structural, and it's showing up there.
1: Yeah, and then the interesting part about this is I've been to the doctor, but I've had something else that I had looked at But also, the co-pays, even through insurance, are insanely expensive.
2: Yeah.
1: So unless I'm in dire need, I don't go to the doctor. Just insanely expensive.
0: It's really
1: a
0: shame.
1: No matter how you do it.
0: Yeah. Really a shame. Well, one of the things you obviously can do in your life is voluntarily cut the stressful interactions, like with people like your grandmother, where you can just make sure that you're not putting yourself in a position where you know what the outcome is going to be.
1: Yeah, and that's I started doing that.
0: Yeah.
1: Like, I've been like, during a text conversation, I've asked her twice to not discuss it, and she still brings it up.
0: Well, you don't have to engage. She can bring it up, and you can change the subject.
1: And that's the last time I did that. That's what I did.
0: That's all you can do. You know, say, yeah, I got it. Thanks for your advice. Now, what about, and talk about something else.
1: Oh, yeah, I've done that.
0: Yeah,
1: with other people.
0: Sure, it's sad, but that's what you've got to do to navigate with people like that, because a real discussion is not going to help you in the long run. Not with her.
1: Yeah, I run a radio show that's disability and special needs oriented called Group Chat Radio. Me and a good friend of mine.
0: And it's on Facebook.
1: Yes.
0: Okay, so if I go to Facebook, not that I really can because I'm not a member, but what would I look for? Group chat.
1: Once we start, because we're not carrying it on there right now, but okay. I am on there. I am on there, and I usually do podcast on there sometimes, bad weather. That would be for, obviously, you would look up something like, you just look up my name.
0: Okay.
1: Honestly.
0: Okay.
1: And you'll see my most recent stream. And that's where, because I run my own small Facebook-based radio station, AM 640 WATC, The Voice of Indianapolis. And usually when the weather gets bad, we're on. We're on covering it. If doing group chat radio, we're usually on covering it. My stage name or music name is The Furry Baby, and so there is a radio show I run as well called The Furry Baby Hotline, and that's more, I'm going to say, and I know you've kind of expressed your distaste for it, but it's more disability and adult baby oriented.
0: All right. Well, when you're ready to publicize it, you'll let us know what the name is on Facebook that people can look up, and we'll check it out.
1: Well, Group Chat Radio, I already will be carrying that soon.
0: So when I go to Group Chat Radio, I have one called Radio Group Chat, but I don't see Group Chat Radio.
1: Yeah, that's because we're not carrying it right now.
0: All right, so when you're ready, you'll let us know.
1: Yeah, whenever you just look up my name, you'll see my latest broadcast.
0: Yeah,
1: now,
0: but see, I don't think you want to give your last name out over the air.
1: Oh, I yeah.
0: So
1: not over this station.
0: Right. Well, not over. Yeah. Up. Right. So you know, I don't expect you to do that. But when you're ready with a URL or a page name on Facebook that people can look for it, let us know.
1: Yeah, I wonder how I. My own, well, I have my own profile, but can I create sub-pages within it? Like, for example, if I name it AM 640 WATC.
0: I'm no expert on Facebook, but I know you can probably create a number of pages in a number of ways, either within their rules or not. So you can probably do what you want to. And of course, when you have a page, you can then name it. So it doesn't have to have, when people look it up, Facebook.com, it doesn't have to have like 14 letters not in a row. It'll say Clayton whatever or group chat whatever, you know, so you can do that.
1: It's nice.
0: Yeah.
1: Plus, I do take call-ins on my shows.
0: Okay.
1: And I usually give that number out over my station, especially when there's bad weather.
0: Okay.
1: I fortunately haven't had anybody call in from the Indy Metro area.

0: His grandmother says something in a text that is something he doesn't want to deal with. Just don't even acknowledge it.
1: Exactly. Just
0: go on to the set because, you know, one thing about texting, you can always just not answer certain parts of a text.
1: Exactly.
0: Just answer what you want to answer and disregard the rest.
1: Yes, I agree, 100%.
0: You know. And I've learned in my life to ignore a lot of things.
1: Yeah.
0: You know, people have said that I don't think it's really their business.
1: Right.
0: I just ignore it and go on.
1: Exactly.
0: And about the pocket radio, it's very easy to operate.
1: Really?
0: I mean, I've programmed ours.
1: Okay. This is good to know because I've heard just the opposite. And if you've programmed it, I'm sure it can be done, obviously.
0: Yeah, That's very good to know. I've programmed stations by formats and all this stuff.
1: All right.
0: I just put them wherever I want.
1: That's excellent to know.
0: They do have an audio tutorial on the website for the pocket radio and the Skywave.
1: Oh, good. That's excellent
0: to
1: know.
0: They may have for others.
1: Yeah.
0: So they have audio tutorials for those. But no, it's a very usable radio.
1: Okay,
0: so
1: good.
0: I was kind of surprised that you had heard that blind people weren't.
1: Yeah, I have absolutely heard that repeatedly. And I am thrilled to know that it is not necessarily universal, that it can be done.
0: And,
1: good.
0: It's just all you have to know is what Fran loves hers and, you know, so, yeah. But,
1: all right.
0: Yeah, I just wanted to mention those things.
1: Well, that's excellent to know. I'm glad to hear it.
0: Yeah, hopefully he can get this straightened out, but just leave her alone.
1: I'm with you. You know, in a phone call, obviously, you have to deflect it differently, but text is just beautiful. You just don't act like you got it.
0: Yeah, just ignore it.
1: Exactly,
0: you know? You have three or four subjects, you just do answer two of the three or four subjects.
1: Or none.
0: Or, you know, depending on what they are, you know.
1: Yeah.
0: Yeah, or none, yeah. Don't answer the text. So,
1: exactly.
0: But hopefully it'll work it out, so.
1: Well, good.
0: All right,
1: thanks. I'm glad you called. I appreciate that. It's really good to know. Thank you.
0: Sure.
1: Okay, bye.
0: Okay,
1: so, yeah, all right. So, disservice to the pocket. Didn't mean to do that. So, maybe Dave can rethink that, and maybe the advice he got is good. All right, Eric in Minneapolis, did you hear your request?
2: I sure did.
1: Okay,
2: and
1: good.
2: Thank you so much. I mean, that was, I just was coming inside the RV after turning on the propane. I walked inside the door, and I heard the first note. I said, oh, thank goodness I didn't, because that was just coming out of a news break. So, I was like, oh, perfect timing.
1: Good.
2: Yeah, so I also heard you mention something around that time about the song Sugartown.
1: Yeah, well, I play the flip side, which is a request.
2: That was it, yeah.
1: Yeah, Summer Wine, that's what Kimberly wanted to hear.
2: What? No, I like that song Sugartown because it mentions Tallahassee.
1: Okay.
2: And a little old, the lady that sings it, she's... She says, like, it rained in Tennessee, it also rained in Tallahassee, but not a single drop fell on little old me.
1: Right, exactly. Yeah, that's Lee Hazelwood wrote it. Yesterday it rained in Tennessee, I heard it also rained in Tallahassee, but not a drop fell on little old me, because I was in Sugartown.
2: Sugartown, yeah. Now, who's the artist?
1: Nancy Sinatra, it's Frank Sinatra's daughter.
2: No kidding. I never knew that.
1: Yep. Frank Sinatra's daughter, Nancy.
2: I've heard the song a few times.
1: And the guy who wrote it and produced it is Lee Hazelwood, a guy from Arizona.
2: Oh, wow. Yeah, that's nice. Do you know what year that came out?
1: 1966, and it was a flip side, like I say.
2: So it didn't get any radio airplay?
1: It got radio airplay, and it charted. It charted both pop and country. Yeah, and that was 66. And, that was, I'd say that was a moderately big hit. It got, it did better than Summer Wine, as far as that goes. You know, that was the flip, that was the request. So, I played it more than once on the radio. Whether I wanted to or not, but I'm pretty sure I know it charted pop. I don't know that it charted country, but it definitely charted pop.
2: Well, that would happen sometimes, right? Because
1: of course.
2: Sometimes by accident, a DJ

0: might play the flip side, the B side or whatever, and that song would turn out to be better than the one that they thought was going to be more of the hit or something.
1: Yeah, but when they were playing records, I mean, it didn't happen by the mid-70s because no one was actually playing vinyl. But sure, people would flip records, sometimes not by accident, sometimes intentionally. Like the Penguins' Earth Angel, that was a B-side to Hey Senorita, and it was Huggy Boy who flipped it. So yeah, that happens.
0: Hey, couple other things real quick. I didn't know, do you know Sly and the Family Stone?
1: Well, sure. Sylvester Stewart was actually a disc jockey in San Francisco.
0: Yeah. Well, a little bit of trivia. I don't know if you knew his drummer. Did you ever know who the drummer's name for that band?
1: Well, there were a couple of them as far as that goes. Greg Errico was probably the original. The most famous, but a number of people. Jim Strasberg was a drummer for him, and Adam Vesner, and there was someone else. So there's been several, but Greg Errico was the original.
0: Bill Lorden was the guy I was thinking of. He's from Minneapolis.
1: Okay,
0: he played in the, and it's just a bit of a trivia thing, but you know he played on when they did a live show with. They were on Bandstand, Dick Clark's Bandstand, doing Thank You for Letting Me Be Myself.
1: Yeah, he also did stuff with Robin Trower and the Mystics the Esquires. These were bands in Minnesota. So, yeah, and John says you better shut up because the show's about to be over. But, yes, absolutely. And Bill is still with us. He's about close to 80 now. All right.
0: Okay, that Robert Lamb song I'd like to get on is called Swept Away with Phoebe Snow.
1: Okay, we'll do it. Thanks. Appreciate it.
0: Cool.
1: All right, so Swept Away, I got to write this down because I'll forget it. Apologies to Chuck, to Ruth, to James. And James gave me stories, too. But there's tomorrow night. That's right, we always have tomorrow night. That's 21 hours from now. By all means, it'll be a big 3 hours, and I have absolutely nothing to talk about, so whatever's on your mind will be perfectly fine, and I promise to get to Chuck, to Ruth, and to James more quickly tomorrow night. Sorry that happened. And writing down Swept Away because I'm going to forget this, so all right. And we'll do that tomorrow night. Also, the requests we didn't get to, the three from Robert, the four lads, and Patty Page, and Vaughn Monroe, and Nat King Cole, a couple of them. But hey, there's tomorrow night. So until then, that's a wrap. We thank Adam for keeping us on the air and John for screening your calls. But above all, I thank you for calling. I really do. It's what makes the show a pleasure to do. Talk to you tomorrow night. I'm Raleigh James. It's WGN Radio.
2: 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I'm Grant Marshall, 2020 News. 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Affordable Care Con. Fraud-fueled fiasco. Federal agents fan out fastening cuffs on a ring of rogue racketeers accused of a massive Medicare money milk. Prosecutors say a coordinated crew cooked up claims, cashed in big, and built the system for $50 million. From fake filings to phantom patients, authorities allege a brazen billing blitz that drained dollars meant for the sick and struggling. 8 suspects seized and a scheme shattered. Call it Care Turned Con, where healing help became high-dollar hustle and the house finally audited back. Houston, he has a problem. May we reproach the bench? In Texas, Judge Moody declares contempt of court against the IT guy. A quick computer fix turned into a hot bench when his honor hollered at the tech guy, ordering him to get out of his courtroom, then barking about finding the gearhead supervisor. Judge and Fury later heard it from the legal community, but then ordered one complaining lawyer to appear in court. One angry man. Gall rise. Luck loot lunacy. Jackpot jolted justice. A Kentucky mega money man minted by a massive Powerball payday now nabbed for a baffling break-in. Cops claim the cash-heavy high roller raided a residence for a measly mound of money. From fortune to felony, authorities allege the suddenly wealthy winner went from celebratory spending sprees to suspicious small-time swiping. Investigators insist the irony is incredible. Call it millionaire madness, when winning wasn't enough and greed got greedier. And that's what's happening. I'm Grant Marshall, 2020 News.
1: 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We started right at 10. If you don't hear yourself on it, it's because you didn't call, and I hope you'll rectify that soon. We're live Monday through Thursday evenings, and that's from 10 to 1 Central. 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

WGN Radio. I'm Raleigh James. We have 3 big hours to spend together. If it's on your mind, it will be on mine. We'll play your requests as well. A lot more than 11 of them, but we'll get 11 of them done, hopefully with some bumpers tonight. Now, that said, several of things I thought were worthy of discussion. But the first one, I had to laugh because I just now, literally within minutes, hung up the phone on the fraud department of the credit card company. You see, what happened was, and all good stories start that way, don't they? You see, what happened was, I was looking at email earlier and saw a fraud alert. It was a fraud alert from a credit card company, and of course, it would have to be the one where I've got the number memorized, right? So I can use it online and not have to look it up. I know the CBP, I know the zip code, I know the number, right? Of course. And so I look at this and I say, yep, that's fraud. Never saw it before. So it, of course, instructs you to go online and do a fraud report. So I dutifully go online, and I don't even get to see my account. The first thing it says, we think there's been fraud on your card. And I'm thinking, yeah, no kidding, Sherlock. And they said, do you recognize any of these charges? And there was yet another one that was completely outside of anything I've ever seen before. So I dutifully say, yeah, I don't recognize this either. And I fill this out. Okay, now I figure that's the end of my story. And I go back about half hour later and log on because I want to make sure there's no balance on the card at the moment or I'll pay it off, that kind of thing. Well, I can't get into the account. The reason I can't get into the account is it says we need the last 4 digits of your credit card. Well, of course, the only one I have is the one they've just canceled. So I give them the last 4 digits of that, and they dutifully tell me in their automated voice that, no, that's your last credit card. Yeah, I know. We need your new one. I'm like, what do you think I am, Houdini? You know, Miss Cleo? How the hell do I know what number you're going to assign to me? So then it says, when I, punch in the old number and it tells me this, call this number for help. All right. It would have been kinder if they just said, go to hell. All right. It would have been more effective, too. So I call this number for help. And the first number woman confirms that, yes, there's been fraud charges. Okay. And yes, I already told her it's been all reported. There's nothing for you to do. I just need to get into the account and say, oh, well, I need to connect you with the fraud department. So you wait about 20 minutes for that. And you finally get somebody who explains to you everything you know. Right? A new card is being mailed to you. I know that. And et cetera and so forth. And I said, I know that. What I want to know is what it says on the screen. Call this number for the code so I can unlock my account. She said, well, the code is the last 4 digits of your new card number. I said, yes, the one I do not have yet. Well, yes. So how do I get into my account? Well, did you try putting the old card number? And I said, yes, that's how I got your phone number. All right. And so this goes round and round literally until 10:02 in Central Time, but 2 minutes into the news, into David Jennings, and I'm still on the phone with them, and they're still telling me the same thing. I love this. This is my favorite part. Well, within 48 hours, your new card number will be posted to your account so you can see it then. You know, at that point, I'm just looking at the phone. And I said, and I calmly say, if I can't get into the account, how can I see the number? And she again says, oh, it's going to be there in 48 hours, completely not understanding the conundrum here. And so and so it was. I thanked her for her lack of help and hung up. And here I am doing the show. But I thought to myself, you got to be kidding me with that lack of logic. And the good thing is I love credit cards because you're not responsible for fraud other than $50 per event if you don't report it. But if you do, you're not responsible for anything, unlike debit cards and things like that. But literally, it didn't impart confidence to me in this particular credit card company, who will remain nameless. But, so many of them are just awful these days. All right, so that was my big disturbance here in the last 20 minutes, and I'm telling you this not to vent as much as to know this has happened to you. I'm sure of it. So if you've got any stories, I want to hear them. 888-876-5593. Now, the next thing is Engineer Bob sends me these wonderful links and how embarrassed I am. Let me back up before I get to that embarrassment, although what I'm about to tell you is even worse.
I poisoned myself Friday. And I did. It was my fault. You know, John is always telling me, well, if things are greatly expired, don't eat them. And there are obvious things you know, like lettuce, all right? There's things that you're just not going to eat. There's no way. There's other things that you think are going to last a lifetime. And in the case of, say, dried pasta, maybe they do. I don't know. But the issue in question was a can of Skyline chili and spaghetti. And you know how I love Skyline chili. And I thought, well, it only expired in 2016. What's 10 years? The can's not bulging. It's not bent. What's the problem? And so I open it, and it doesn't fizz when it opens, and there's nothing about it that tells me it's a problem. And I put it in the bowl and mix it up and microwave it and proceed to eat about half of it. When I start to think something's not right, and I wasn't sure exactly what it was then, but within 12 hours I knew. And my first thought was, please, dear Lord, don't let it be botulism, because I'm not going to the hospital and explaining this. But for a good 24 hours, I was in utter hell, and I deserved every bit of it. I mean, you know, come on, 2016 and I'm eating it. So, yeah, I deserved it. But that said, what I realized after I came to, so to speak, yeah, when I could once again walk a day later and didn't have to live in the bathroom, I thought, well, I'm going to follow John's advice and I'm going to get rid of everything that is questionable. And I'll tell you what, big garbage cans, you know, you live outside for the truck once a week, I filled it. So on top of everything, I went to the medicine cabinet. And apparently I need to go back there because there are some things I kept that maybe I shouldn't have. Now, that leads into Bob's link to me. Bob had a link, what did people keep in their medicine cabinets in the 1950s? And I looked at this and says, oh my God, there's some of them that were in my medicine cabinet until last night. What, are you kidding me? And so it's not a long list. But the first one on it, and I knew that this shouldn't have been in the medicine cabinet, and granted, I didn't use it, haven't used it for years, but the fact that it's in this medicine cabinet, this survived probably 20 moves. Yes, it's the bright red Mercurochrome. You'll remember that if you're all along of tooth. And it was a red-orange color, and it kind of glowed, and you know, you'd put a streak of the liquid on the skin with the glass Doppler, and man, your mishap was going to get better right away, except, of course, it's off the market now because of how it worked. Mercury. Right. It was developed in the early 20s, and it relied on mercury to stop the spread of bacteria. And that probably worked, but yeah, the mercury poisoning was the side effect, and that didn't work. So now it says it stayed on the shelves as late as 1998. But I think my bottle might have come right from the 50s, but who knows? Finally, it was withdrawn because, no, you're not supposed to be putting mercury on your body. All right. The next one that I saw that I thought, oh, my dear God, and I didn't know what was in it. I really didn't. Honest, that's what I tell the judge if ever something came of it, but I've thrown it out now. Paregoric. Now, I don't know if you remember paregoric, but it was certainly a fixture in the 1950s. And it was liquid, and it was in a little glass bottle, and it was great for stomach aches or anything gastrointestinal. Well, what I didn't, up until 1970, by the way, you did not need a prescription. And I know my bottle was just over-the-counter paregoric. What I didn't know was what was in it. Apparently, it's a tincture, all right, containing opium. All right, so in 1970, they started to require a prescription, but I think that it is going away now. But the opium, I didn't know about. Now, I did know it was distinctive. It was anise, you know, and anise is sort of like licorice. So I never really liked the stuff, so I hadn't used it in years. But who knew it had opium in it? Well, maybe you did. All right, now, what I didn't find, but do remember with a lack of fineness, Dr. Miles Nervine. Oh, yeah, that was tonics were everything. And now,
before the 50s and before I was conscious as far as that goes to know what they were advertising, I didn't realize they were advertising it as something to treat hysteria or epilepsy. But after that, it was promised to relieve sleeplessness or restlessness or tension headaches or nervous irritability. Yes, try Miles Nervine for welcome relief. No barbiturates, no habit-forming drugs. Follow the label. By 1975, they took it off the market, over-the-counter. Anyway. Why? Bromide. That's the way it worked. Bromide compounds that were once upon a time used as sedatives. So I felt better about the fact that I didn't have any of that in my medicine chest. But an old bottle, and I have no idea why, and I've got several old bottles of things like I didn't throw this out, but I probably should have, a bunch of Darbon compound 65. But this was a little bottle. It was Milltown. And I thought, man, I haven't thought of Milltown in decades. And no, there's no way that I would, use it again. I don't know why I moved it, but it's gone now. The deal with Milltown was it took the edge off life. That's right. They didn't actually say if you're depressed, but that's bottom line. It was like an early antidepressant, and it would it was discovered by a Czech scientist who was trying to find ways to preserve penicillin, and instead he came up with something that was more of a muscle relaxant, and it calmed the mind. And so this was big in the 50s, and if you are old enough to remember, Milton Berle had joked he was changing his name to Milltown Berle, and it was just the tranquilizer of choice, and everybody was loving it because it would calm you, but not total sedation. You could functionally exist while soothing life's anxiety. Now, of course, for a while, that was a pharmaceutical gold rush. Everybody had to have it. I don't know that it's off the market. It may not be. If it is, it's probably because it didn't sell long term. Now, while everybody was rushing to it at first, it was short-lived because you saw things like Valium and others soon eclipsing it on the market. So it just kind of went away. But yeah, Lysol. Now, I thought, I got Lysol over the place. It's a disinfectant. They used to market Lysol for feminine hygiene. Yeah, I assume added to a douche. I certainly hope nobody was drinking it, because I understand that Lysol exposure led to 200 poisoning in 1911. But yeah, maybe they were. But feminine hygiene product, they were selling this until the 1960s as a feminine wash. Yes, and some historians claim that there was a vague way of encouraging the use would be a contraceptive, and it didn't do that at all. What the ads all downplayed was the fact that this is a chemical disinfectant. Yeah, not a gentle personal care product. Yeah, that you're inserting internally. Could irritate or burn tissue and all that. And this did not work out. But what was interesting is they were marketing it until the 1960s. That said, it quietly went away. But as far as home hygiene, not your body, Lysol, of course, bigger than ever. All right, so there's some of it. I won't tell you what else I threw away. Unbelievable. And I'll have to go through that again. But yeah, I had said to John, oh, what could happen? It, you know, come on, the can looks fine. Oh, man, was I sick. All right, 888-876-5593, 8888 Raleigh. We'll pick it up there with your first bumper request. Yes, coming up. And then David in Muskegon wants to talk about radio ownership. Fine with me, coming up on WGN Radio.

WGN Radio. I'm Raleigh James, and that was Kimberly and Dalton's request, Summer Wine, Nancy Sinatra with Lee Hazlewood. It actually was a B-side, and 1966 Honor Prize, of course. The A-side was Sugartown. Yeah, Sugartown. You remember that? Yeah. Actually, the follow-up song to that that Lee Hazlewood also wrote, How Does That Grab You, Darling? How Does That Mess Your Mind? I thought it was kind of cute. Anyway, there's the deal. And Lee Hazlewood wrote and produced these. And the interesting thing is that the fact that he sang on the records, he had to get permission because he was signed to MGM at the time. So if you look at the 45s, it'll say Lee Hazlewood with permission of MGM. Yeah, all right. So 888-876-5593, 8888-Raleigh. We'll take us to David in Muskegon right after the news, as far as that goes. But I didn't, got about 15 seconds here, and I know if I start talking to David, that's it. I'll blow the entire news. Next new moon is May 16th, 3:01 p.m. Central Daylight. You probably know we had a full moon on May 1st, which means at the end of the month, May 31st, we have another full moon. And of course, since 2 in 1 month, it'll be a blue moon. We will not be playing Blue Moon, at least not tonight, coming up on WGN Radio.

0: WGN Radio. I'm Riley James. Robert Lamb, 1991, and the LP was In My Head, and Will People Ever Change? And yeah, I'm a favorite member of Chicago because of his love for bossa nova, that's for sure. And it was Eric in Minneapolis who wanted to hear that. And Robert Lamb also wrote Another Rainy Day in New York City, which is probably my favorite Chicago single. So there. 888-876-5593. David in Muskegon, what's happening tonight?
1: Oh, I'm just sitting here listening to you, and you know, I had a question for you. 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
0: 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It went to 12, 12, and 12 in 86. All right, ABC, just like CBS, were able to own local radio stations, and they did. And, of course, you know, very often they were the 50,000-watt stations, the WABCs or WLSs, so they were within legal limits.
1: Okay, owning more than one AM station.
0: No, well, that's all they did own at that time. They owned an AM and an FM. You could own that. And, of course, this started to broaden after the Telecommunications Act in the mid-90s.
1: Mm-hmm. Yeah, because I was wondering, because WXYZ...
0: WXYZ was owned by ABC.
1: Yes, the same as WJR.
0: No, WJR was owned by Cap Cities.
1: Oh, it was?
0: Yes, and absolutely, it was a Cap City station.
1: Oh, okay, Cap Cities. I'm sorry. Then, so they own Cap. Their AM and FM was owned by Cap Cities.
0: Yeah,
1: it was ABC.
0: Yeah, Capital Cities Corporation, which had some wonderful, wonderful deals. They acquired WJR. In 1964, it was owned by Goodwill Stations before that, and JR was a major station in their portfolio. Then in 96, with the Telecommunications Act, when Walt Disney Company got ABC, that's what combined JR with XYT. But so 64, it was Cap Cities until the merger with Disney. Well, till the ABC deal.
1: Okay, when Cap Cities merged with...
0: Well, actually, it was when Cap Cities merged with ABC was the deal, but it was 85, and that was a very interesting thing at that time, actually. A lot was changing. That's when the three-year rule was discontinued. If you remember, this is when Mark Fowler was chairman of the FCC. They got rid of the three-year rule, which had come in the early 60s because of all the people who were, you know, buying and selling real quickly. But the three-year rule was a real dampening effect on venture capital and things like that. The other thing, like I say, it went from 777 to 12, 12, 12. But what happened when ABC and Cap Cities, I say merged, but technically Cap Cities bought ABC, when they did that, it was interesting because the stock of both companies went up. And this is 1985. And at that point in time, you saw a lot of commercial bankers who suddenly were now willing to look at broadcast. Before, the three-year rule and a number of other things kept them out of that market sector. But that Cap Cities ABC generated all sorts of interest. All of a sudden, you had things like Wertheim Schroeder gets a broadcast division and all like that. And so that was very important in terms of history, but you know, not so much in terms of ownership. But so that was the deal.
1: Okay, and now who is Wertheim Schroeder?
0: No. Wertheim Schroeder. It's a bank. I can't believe, how do I explain this? It's a bank.
1: Okay.
0: You know,
1: and they bought radio stations?
0: No, they started a division to concentrate on lending to them, and they had never really done that before. In fact, that's when they had it's Wertheim and Company, and Wertheim, but by the way, in case you're wondering, Wertheim. So today it's Wertheim and Company, and but it's Wertheim Schroeder originally. It was a prominent New York investment bank. Bob Price worked for them for years, but in any way, in 1986, when Schroeder acquired half of the interest in Wertheim, Wertheim Schroeder was born, and that's when they hired Gary Stevens from Doubleday to head that division.
1: The lending division that gave companies money to buy radio stations.
0: Yeah, and television broadcast properties, right. But previously, Bob Price, who of course went out on his own and had bought several radio stations, including WoWo in Fort Wayne, he had been a partner there. So anyway,
1: okay.
0: that's the deal.
1: Now, WoWo, that was owned by Westinghouse, and who bought that after Westinghouse sold?
0: Oh well, see that well originally Bob Price, but it after that is when it got very sad in terms of what happened, because see the problem was WoWo was on 1190. And it had 50,000 nice watts. Well, in New York City, there's also a radio station on 1190, WLIB. And so, obviously, the people who own WLIB wanted more of a signal in New York. And so, in fact, they got it. So they bought WoWo and diminished the signal so they could increase the signal of WLIB.
1: Now, is that's the station that carried Nation of Islam.
0: Well, whatever. It's typical inner-city radio, inner-city broadcasting. And they paid not very much, actually. I think they paid like $2.3 million at the time. That was around 94. And then, of course, they sold it in 97 to Federated. You knew that was going to happen because they only bought it so that they could, in fact, lower the power to increase the power of WLIB.
1: Huh. Because I noticed one thing, because they went oldies, WoWo did, in 94.
0: Yeah.
1: And the quality was very good, but they lowered the power.
0: Yeah, so that they could increase the power at WLIB.
1: Yes, and I noticed that, I was kind of like, because before that was basically a clear channel station at night.
0: Yeah, it was a 1B clear, yeah, absolutely. Directional, highly directional, but yeah, absolutely.
1: Yes.
0: All right. Any other questions?
1: Any other questions? I was going to ask Fran if she would make her a playlist because she's really good with the oldies.
0: Well, I don't know if she's interested, but she now has heard your suggestion, and we'll see what she does. All right.
1: Yes,
0: thanks.
1: Yes, ma'am.
0: Appreciate it. All right. So 888-876-5593. In fact, Fran is on the line right now. You know, I can't imagine taking time to do these things, but many years ago, God, I guess the 70s, we used to, several of us oldies collectors would make oldies tapes that we'd kind of circulate, and then, when it was our turn, we have to make one, but then when it wasn't our turn, we'd get tapes from four or five people. And I came across some of those cassettes recently, from Dr. Yacoil, Dr. Louis Yacoil made me some great stuff. All right, well, I digress. So we'll get to Fran, and we'll get to Cindy, and there's room for YouTube, but right now let's continue to talk radio for a moment while I tell you all about the CC Pocket. Yep, it's in my purse. It is one of the most popular pocket radios on the market for all sorts of reasons. For one thing, just like every radio that Bob Crane had a hand in developing, it has terrific reception. And I'll tell you what, it's real small, it can fit in your hand, and has unbeatable voice quality given the size of its speaker, but unbeatable AM/FM reception for sure. 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Inexpensive, too. 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

0: answer for something that they rave about. No one can understand, it puts you in demand. Say, I know one who has it, and she stands right out. Am I happy? Am I proud? You can pick her in a crowd, for she's got it. And plenty of it, brother, she's got it. I never saw another have so much of such and such. She's really not exquisite, but after all, what is it? Lips and eyes, just like a million others, still what made me fall? Now it ain't that, that ain't it. That is that, and it is it. Say she's got it, that's all.
1: WGN Radio, I'm Roddy James. Yes, Ted Weems, the vocal is Parker Gibbs. She's Got It, 1927. And that was Cindy's request, who we're going to talk to. But I got to tell you that while I was listening to that, it occurred to me, yeah, She's Got It, that no, the quintessential Got It record, got to be, yeah, I Got It from Agnes.
2: I love my friends, and they love me. We're just as close as we can be. And just because we really care, whatever we get, we share.

0: Now she got it from Harry, who got it from Marie, and everybody knows that Marie got it from me.
1: So there you have it. And I know Fran in Austin is a fan of Tom Lehrer, as clearly am I. So Fran, welcome back to WGN Radio.
2: Oh, yes, I am. I love that song.
1: Yeah. Oh, me too. When I was listening to She's Got It, when I was pulling it out to play it for Cindy, I thought, oh, man, I got to play the definitive Got It song.
2: Yeah, you know, I have to wonder, where is Cindy getting all of these?
1: Weekend show, non-commercial radio. Same place
2: okay.
1: that Dave on the north side is.
2: Oh, my. Okay.
1: Yeah, yeah, nothing I can do about it.
2: Right, I gotcha. Well, some of that stuff I like, but it little goes a long way.
1: Yes.
2: That's just me. Yeah. A little goes a very long way.
1: Yeah.
2: But speaking of a little going very long way, you have convinced me that I need to, I was going to go through my, because, you know, I had to take everything out of the kitchen and all that.
1: Yes.
2: I put all the cans back up and all that, and I thought, well, there's nothing wrong with them. There's no bulges in them.
1: Uh-huh.
2: So they've been through a couple of moves with
1: uh-huh,
2: me and,
1: right.
2: you know, all of that. But uh-huh. I think I'm going to have someone come over and help me with all these. The
1: yeah.
2: expiration dates are kind of hard to find, so it would take us hours, you know, to try to find it with our reading apps. But
1: I'll tell you, if it was last week at this time, I would have said, don't worry about it at all. Now I'm saying, throw it out.
2: Yeah. Well, you know, that was my thought. I thought, well, you know, the cans don't have any bulges in them.
1: Right, exactly.
2: And, you know,
1: yeah, after all.
2: But, oh, my God. Oh, well. But, yeah, that's no fun. But let's see. Oh, what else was I going to talk about? Oh, my gosh. My mind just got up and left me.
1: Yeah.
2: But, I was going to ask about just a little bit about blood pressure. You were talking to someone about the diastolic being the one you need to worry about.
1: Well, you see, now, by the way, this is old science. If you talk to a doctor today, they would disagree with me 1,000%. And, of course, I'm not a doctor. I don't even play one on the radio. I don't know any more than anybody else. I just grew up as a sick kid, so I have some basic knowledge from observing. Now,
2: right.
1: my whole lifetime, and they don't do it anymore, I always thought, and I still do, and I'm probably wrong, but I'm giving you the disclaimer because no one agrees with me anymore. I think the diastolic number, which is the lower number, is much more important than the systolic number.
2: That's what I was told several years ago.
1: Yeah, well, it's, science has changed their mind, but not me.
2: Yeah, but like mine's been running in the 70s.
1: That's perfect.
2: Tonight was in the 80s.
1: That's all perfect. 70s, 80s.
2: Oh, okay.
1: That's perfect. I mean, it is textbook perfect. If you can keep your diastolic in the 70s or 80s, man, more power to you. That's excellent.
2: Oh, because I've got two machines, and one says it tells me that, and it says your blood pressure is high, and the other one, you know, doesn't tell me one way or the other.
1: No, if anything, if your diastolic was actual 70, some people would say, "Ooh, that's bordering on low, not on high." But now science today says that the way to predict cardiovascular events is with systolic. But as I say, those of us who are very long of tooth, we knew that the number to fear was diastolic. So I just
2: it's going like 155 over 70 or 80. Or,
1: yeah, well,
2: know,
1: okay.
2: It goes up or down a little bit, depending.
1: Now, one of the things that happens, and by the way, this just tells me you're not a kid or you're older. When you're over 50, a lot of things happen, and the most dangerous, actually, statistically, is probably not your systolic or your diastolic. It's the difference between the two. In other words, let's say you had a systolic of 190 and a diastolic of 80. That's a problem. So you don't want to see that wide a spread, if possible.
2: Oh, okay. So I'm in good shape.
1: I think
2: my mom.
1: You're talking about. I was going to say your systolic. Your systolic would be considered high at this point. I would say when you're over 140, you got something. You need to figure out why. But if you're in the 130s, I wouldn't worry about it at all. But if you're in the 140s and you're hitting 150, yeah, this is a problem. But your diastolic's okay. Perfect.
2: Oh, okay. So I was concerned about the wrong number, but it doesn't seem to be extremely high.
1: Yeah, well, and, you know, I don't even want to venture this on the radio, if you know what I mean, because this is something where if you're seeing readings that are over 130, let a real professional, somebody with a degree who knows what they're doing, advise you, not an idiot talk show host.
2: Okay. Anyway, you were talking about some of the stuff in your medicine cabinet, and I remember my mom used to use methylate.
1: Oh, yeah, absolutely. Hang on a minute. Don't go away. We got the news.
2: Okay.
1: Stay right where you are.

0: WGN Radio. I'm Raleigh James. Well, I don't know where he got it, but that was Dave on the north side who wanted heebie-jeebies. It's Louis Armstrong and his Hot 5, 1927. Okay, we're back to Fran. Sorry about that, Fran.
1: That's okay. We were talking about old medicines like methylate.
0: Yes, now methylate had the exact same problem as mercurochrome. It had mercury in it. But the interesting part is that methylate was actually a brand name for thimerosal, and that's what they still put in vaccines to this day as a preservative. So they don't sell any methylate, but that doesn't mean you're not getting thimerosal somewhere else.
1: Oh, my God. I remember hiding from my mother. I'd skinned my knee, and I hid it from my mother because I didn't want her to put that stuff on because it hurt more than the skinned knee.
0: It stings. Now, that was the mercurochrome did not sting. But
1: the methylate sure did.
0: Yes, it did.
1: Unfortunately, I paid for that because the infection got in, and she said, "How come you didn't tell me about this?" I said, "Well, I didn't want you to put thiolate on it."
0: Right,
1: I was a little kid.
0: Yeah.
1: And she said, "Well, now it's infected."
0: You know? Yeah.
1: Are you happy now? No.
0: Right. Right.
1: But it reminds me of the old commercial for some of the old medicines. COMPOZ.
0: Yeah, compose, right.
1: Compose. Yeah, was that what, I took Milltowns for a while, and I loved them.
0: Yeah.
1: I wish they'd bring them back. I want them back.
0: Yeah, compose was over the counter, and it, scopolamine was in it, and a couple other things, that was the original formula. I know it's in some museums now, so I assume that it's not on the market.
1: Yeah, I used to take it. I remember even one time when I was a little kid, and somebody was babysitting me, and I don't know, I got really upset about something, and they gave me one of those to calm me down.
0: Okay.
1: And, it did, but when I got older, I bought some. It didn't do a thing. But the Milltowns, they did a lot more than my Xanax does now.
0: Yeah, no, they absolutely did. And they had their side effects, too. But, you know, Compose is still on the market, but not with the same ingredients.
1: Oh, okay.
0: So when you see it now, it's antihistamine, basically. But originally, scopolamine, and then there was another ingredient in it that was pretty much the same thing that was in Sominex.
1: Oh, I took Sominex, yeah.
0: Yeah.
1: Of course, you know, having sleeping problems, I would always try to find things to help me sleep that were over the counter. And, you know, my mother was the kind of person that very seldom even would take an aspirin. So, you know.
0: Almost all of them were some form or other of, an antihistamine.
1: Wow.
0: Yeah, I mean, that's and the first generation antihistamines, you know, the hydroxyzines of the world, they do have a soporific effect, and that was a side effect, and at some point they realized, oh, wait a minute, we can market this side effect as a benefit.
1: Sure, yeah.
0: Yeah, but so that's mostly what it is just antihistamines.
1: Oh, okay, yeah, but it's too bad I can't get that... Those Milltowns.
0: Oh, no, you will not. You will not. You forget about it. But like I say,
1: yeah.
0: I don't know if they actually pulled them off the market or if competitors, you know, just did them in. Let me see if I can find out. I don't know if it was pulled, but I know it just went away. Let's see what we have. Yes, discontinued, effectively pulled. Well, effectively doesn't mean anything.
1: Right.
0: And it was not withdrawn for safety reasons. Okay. It was withdrawn for competitive reasons. And when Milltown came out, the other thing that came out about the same time, and I'm sure it was the same fate, was Equinil. And that was... Equinil.
1: Yeah.
0: And what they did with Milltown, originally, it was not considered to be a controlled substance, but they reclassified it.
1: Yeah, because when I took it, it was in the 70s, and I had got it from my therapist, or, you know, went to a clinic and got it.
0: Yeah.
1: So, and then they used to give out Valium, and they don't anymore. And they're all hipped on Xanax, so I don't think Xanax works nearly as well.
0: Yeah, well, different effect. I would agree with you as far as that goes. But when Milltown was out, there were several Vermox and Bumix and Tricor. There were others. You know, they had a lot of them as far as that goes. Some of them were injectable and whatever. But in any event, I would agree with you the stuff they're using today. You know, all of it, by the way, all of it, I don't care what it is, carries side effects. So the more you can do without using anything, the better off you are.
1: Yeah, unfortunately, I got on the antidepressant merry-go-round, and the problem is I have tried to get off of them, but when I do, I get, sometimes suicidal thoughts.
0: Right, a whole rebound effect. Yeah, no, that's you have to be working with, and definitely you don't talk to a person on the radio, but you have to be working with somebody who really knows what they're doing. They can get you off. They can get you off the stuff if you want to be, but it's, you know, there are things, and people do this all the time. They do it with blood pressure medicine. Next thing you know, they have a stroke or something, but you just don't stop anything cold turkey because you don't like the side effects or what have you. You know, you go to somebody who will help get you off it.
1: Yeah, I tried to do that with the antidepressants, and I, took it down and down, and I thought I was fine for a while, and then, oh my God, you know, I just, everything upset me, and it was terrible, so no, I'm not going to do that again, although my psychiatrist doesn't think I should be off of them, but that's a whole, you know.
0: Well, unfortunately, they'd medicate anything, but, you know, society will, long after we're both gone, look back at these times. It truly is medical's dark ages, because the idea of whatever it is, cure it with a pharmaceutical is not the way to go.
1: No, but... You know, it's like I want to get off of them for several reasons, but it's just, I don't like the way I feel when I try to get off of them. But
0: right, that's why I say it's not something, you know, the old don't try this at home. But if your doctor is resistant, then you find another doctor who will work with you.
1: Right.
0: Because sometimes it's substituting for another drug in the interim, not trading bad for worse or whatever, but just in the interim, sometimes something else will help you be able to lose the reaction. So, I would definitely talk to somebody, because there are a lot of people who would help you with that.
1: Yep, I will do that.
0: Yep, absolutely. So. All right.
1: Okay.
0: Well, you're sounding
1: next time.
0: You're sounding fine to me.
1: What?
0: So you're fine. Sounding just great. So that's my diagnosis.
1: Okay.
0: Fran is fine. All right. Thanks, Fran.
1: Yeah, that's good.
0: Yeah. Okay. Appreciate it. Yeah, that's right. Right. The bill will be in the mail. She sounds great. All right. So, but you just never know. 888-876-5593-8888 Raleigh. But yeah, a lot of this stuff, when I say don't try this at home, have somebody knowledgeable who knows what they're doing. And, doesn't have to be an MD or even, an osteopath. It might be a naturopath, but somebody who has the goods, who can help navigate things for you. Cindy in Chicago, welcome to WGN Radio.
2: I mean, I didn't have that much to talk about, just that I got. I mean, it's really rare for me to get a migraine two nights in a row.
0: Ah.
2: I don't know. I mean, if it was, sometimes physical work gives it to me, like housework.
0: Okay, could be. Yeah, absolutely.
2: And then sometimes I'll sit in my massage chair pad thing and do the, like, the ribs, and they're like, my ribs are so inflamed with, like, I don't know, like in knots, my ribs, and if that brings it on. But then, anyhow, the other thing I wanted to say is I went, you know, just to treat myself from being so sick, I went to Burger King for a double cheeseburger and fries, and then I went to Dollar Tree and got all my pretzels and my potato and I was really bad and had a bag of M&Ms, which...
0: A bag of M&Ms, and you tell me you have a headache? Yeah, no kidding. I bet you do.
2: Well, no, that not today. I don't have the headache.
0: Yeah, a
2: but
0: bag.
2: When I went to Burger King, I hadn't been there in a while. It's right down the street at Irving Park and Narragansett. And I just want to tell everyone to go to that restaurant, because, I don't know, just to go, because what happened was last year, the boy, I guess he's about 24, and he's assistant manager, and he broke up a brawl in the, like,

0: he's such a nice, he's a real nice boy, and he smiles, and he's so handsome, and just real, you know, good customer service, and I felt so bad that happened to him. And then the other thing was my third cousin, Evie, probably will be diagnosed with schizophrenia, and she wants to be a veterinarian.
1: Why? She wants to drive the animals crazy? No, okay. That could be fine. With the right medication and everything like else, you can be absolutely fine. And if you've got the academic chops to get through vet school, no reason why you shouldn't.
0: She's a straight A student in high school.
1: Well, all right. So she should try it. But first, obviously, if you're saying she's about to be diagnosed with this, she's still undergoing some treatment and testing and all that. And so she should square that away first till she's on an even keel and then proceed.
0: Yeah, I guess she's only 17 and the mother isn't very bright. She's like, oh, maybe she'll grow out of it. And I'm like, you don't grow out of schizophrenia.
1: Mm-hmm.
0: I don't know, the mother, I've told you about her, and I just cut her out of my trust in Will because she's brainless. All right, well, hopefully everything is okay.
1: All right, good deal. Hope you liked your request.
0: I love that kind of music.
1: I'm
0: fascinated with that era.
1: All right.
0: I don't know.
1: Okay. Good deal.
0: Okay. God bless. Okay. Bye-bye.
1: Okay, bye. Yes. It is coming to a close now, but I didn't acknowledge Cinco de Mayo, of course, which is not not the Mexican independence. Every time I hear people thinking that, I have to laugh. But also on May 5th, if you're wondering, that's when The Billboard debuted, and that's what it was. Billboard magazine was originally The Billboard, and it had been a monthly, and it became a weekly on May 5th, 1900, and it was great. I used to sit when I worked at Billboard in the archival room to look at the old issues, because originally, 1900, we're not talking very much about, you're not talking about records at all, maybe cylinders, but not really. It was mostly for carnivals and things like that, like Circus Needs Fat Lady or, you know, that kind of stuff, and the classified ads were the best part of all. So yes, The Billboard, and eventually they dropped The Billboard and it just became Billboard, which of course you know and love if you're a music fan. So 888-876-5593, we're going to get to some road rage with Eduardo. Well, we'll find out if he experienced it at either end of the equation. Dave on the north side about something I played. Wonder what that was. James on the south side. Yes, he gave me some stories, some interesting ones as well. And Clayton in Indianapolis, an issue with his grandma. Well, everybody's got to have one. Coming up on WGN Radio.

WGN Radio, I'm Raleigh James. Duke Ellington's version of Summertime, that was the one that I believe Dave on the north side wanted to hear. But I'll tell you, as far as, that was 1961, by the way, on Columbia. It was from an album, Piano in the Foreground. But when it comes to instrumental versions of Summertime, the George Gershwin song from 1934, man, I thought 1956 Uncapped, that Roger Williams just nailed it.

0: Well, there you have it. Not sure why I think that puts the other instrumentals to shame, but I really do. So, indeed, Roger Williams. All right, so 888-876-5593-8888. Raleigh, Eduardo is in Tampa. So, Eduardo, welcome back to WGN Radio.
1: Yeah, good evening, Raleigh. Well, everything's normal. You know, Monday's orientation day.
0: Yeah.
1: And, I did all my vaccines and all that, so... I'm fine with that.
0: And you're still here to tell about it, so that's good.
1: Yeah. Yeah. I mean, I even got some new gym shoes. I mean, when you go to orientation, you know, they even indicated, you know, look, dress nice. I mean, you have to wear like a suit and tie, but they said wear dress slacks and you okay. could wear like a collar shirt, so you don't have to wear like a shirt and tie
0: right.
1: or suit. So.
0: Right.
1: Yeah. So, you know, dress clean, you know,
0: yeah.
1: presentable. So Monday and Tuesday is going to be orientation. And then Monday I get an ID. And I'm sure I'll know more information as far as what days I work.
0: Okay.
1: Yeah. So, but they do consist of 12-hour days. So I know that.
0: Well, that's all right.
1: And the hours are... 11 to 11.
0: Yeah. Yeah. That's
1: so
0: not, that's not bad. So it's what, 4 days in a row?
1: That I don't know.
0: Okay.
1: I mean, it could be like every other day. It could be like a Monday, Wednesday, Friday.
0: Okay.
1: Something like that. I mean, if they're 12-hour days, I would think you would skip a day.
0: Well, yeah.
1: Yeah. So I'll know more about that on Monday.
0: Okay.
1: Because management will be there, so...
0: Ah.
1: Yeah.
0: Well, I'm sure you'll have a story.
1: Or the oranges, but I'm sure they'll be there for a bit.
0: Okay.
1: So yeah, looking forward to it.
0: Good.
1: It would have been great in, you know, to commute in Tampa, but you know, I'm glad I know how to get to Brandon, so I know that.
0: Yeah. All right. Well, it's not a bad drive.
1: Yeah. So I got my routes planned. I mean, I know how to get there and how to get back, so that's a good thing. I mean, 3 years, you know.
0: Wow.
1: Even my nurse says Eduardo knows how to, he knows his way around.
0: Wow. 3 years. Let me ask you something. On the screen it says road rage. What happened?
1: Oh yeah, I mentioned to John, because I've been mentioning this to other people I call into. Mr. O'Reilly yesterday had a list, and he mentioned the states with the most road rage and the least. And some of the states with the most road rage is Nebraska, Mississippi, Arkansas, Texas, Washington, South Carolina, Tennessee, Indiana, Virginia, Illinois.
0: Well, that's at least a third of them right there.
1: Yeah, and then the least, New Mexico, Nevada, Louisiana, Kentucky, Maine.
0: Well, yeah, but they don't have people. I mean, what kind of road rage do you have when the only thing you're seeing is a cactus?
1: Yeah. Well, I mean, I mentioned to somebody tailgating.
0: Yeah.
1: I mean.
0: But, I mean, in places, all kidding aside, in places like New Mexico or Nevada, yes, if you're in a place like Las Vegas or you're in Albuquerque, maybe. But for the most part, these are very rural states. Tailgating, hell, you're happy if you
1: I
0: see
1: know.
0: Another car. You know?
1: So, yeah.
0: So
1: I would have thought it was like a Chicago, New York, L.A., yeah.
0: Yeah, I don't know.
1: That's what I would have thought.
0: Yeah. Well, and then you wonder who compiles this stuff, and clearly they're not doing it on a per capita basis.
1: Yeah, I was going to do a little mini, James. You know, a couple other things I want to mention. This lady, I guess, was drunk, who was chasing down the kid on the bike on the sidewalk.
0: What? I missed this.
1: Spokane, Washington, yeah.
0: Oh, Spokane. Well, so what else is new? All right.
1: Yeah, but I mean... She's going down the sidewalk after this kid, I guess, I don't know, I mean, but she was under the influence, so I was going to say, well, she's mad because the kid's riding the bike on the sidewalk instead of on the street, so.
0: Huh, Well, like I say, Spokane, why are we not surprised? When we moved to northern Idaho, our feeder city was Spokane, so we had to go there regularly for services. And it was interesting because we got a copy of the Spokane telephone book, of course. Now, this is going back 20 years.
1: Okay.
0: Well, so I have nothing to do. I'm looking through the phone book, right? Why not read the phone book? And I noticed that they had lots of coupons, and then they had one set of coupons, a pull-out section, and they had coupons for this for multiple use, and it was the biggest section in the Yellow Pages. Do you have any idea what it might have been? You're it.
1: I give up.
0: Bail bondsman.
1: Bail bondsman, okay.
0: Yep. So, and multiple coupons, good for, you know, within the year. And I thought, oh, man, welcome to Spokane. I know I'm in for it now. But, and it didn't disappoint. So, yeah.
1: You'll need one.
0: Yeah, right, exactly. Yeah. Yeah, we took a gun safety course there. It was needed, let's just say that.
1: Well, I think it would have been more appropriate when I heard this. Just mention one more story here. Speed running. So apparently, these kids are running through the halls of the Church of Scientology.
0: I love it in Clearwater.
1: Not yet, but the other branches they did.
0: Well, hey, the big headquarters are right there in Clearwater.
1: Yeah.
0: Oh, well, man.
1: Sure, they upped security, so I don't
0: so, know. So what's the deal? What obviously, if the kids are running through
1: just,
0: it,
1: just,
0: they...
1: just a, it's a kid prank.
0: Okay.
1: So that's what that is.
0: Works for me.
1: Running through the halls, yeah.
0: Works for me. All right. Well...
1: Come on with the weirdest stuff here, then.
0: Absolutely. Well, as usual, it's good to talk to you. I can't wait to hear about next week.
1: All right, I'll call back maybe Thursday.
0: Okay, I'll look forward to it.
1: You got full show, so yeah.
0: Okay, yes, absolutely. All right, thanks.
1: All right, thank
0: appreciate
1: you.
0: I'm gonna
1: enjoy the rest of the show.
0: All right, thanks. So 888-876-5593, 8888 Raleigh. Well, get to Dave on the north side. Yeah, I got another one of his requests coming up, although not by the artist he requests, but it's the best I could do. We'll see coming up. And James on the south side with stories, and Clayton, haven't forgotten Clayton and his grandma issue. John said, be prepared. John said, I don't understand, but you will. Don't have such faith in me. Coming up on WGN Radio.

0: 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Well, that was a hit from the movie Sun Valley Serenade, 1941, on Bluebird. And yes, Glenn Miller, and that was Paula Kelly and the Modern Airs doing the vocal. But it was Dave who wanted Artie Shaw and Frank Sinatra, and I'd love to play it, but I don't have it. So sorry to say, I don't have the record. So I played what I do. Hope you liked it. Are you there, Dave? We lost Dave. All right, well, hopefully he's listening, because I ain't playing it again. All right, so we go to Ken. Ken is in Chicago. Welcome back to WGN Radio.
1: Raleigh.
0: Yeah.
1: I don't... What is going on in the world? All humanity is gone.
0: Of course.
1: It's gone.
0: Yes, yes. Everybody's living on their last nerve. You're right.
1: I am driving home now from O'Hare Airport. I just got back from a small conference in Vegas.
0: Okay.
1: And get on the airplane, and I'm right at 8A, which is the first row right behind the bulkhead from first class.
0: Yes.
1: And they have that little wall up there, you know, between the two. We're getting ready to take off. We're taxiing. And the guy next to me takes his shoes off.
0: Okay.
1: And puts his feet up on the bulkhead.
0: Of course he does.
1: And I'm looking at it, and I have OCD to begin with. But this is beginning to drive me crazy. And I'm saying to myself the whole time, do I say something? Do I not say something? What should I do here? So we take off. We're flying. Oh, and by the way, his socks had the Grateful Dead logo on them.
0: Okay.
1: So we're flying, and finally I just turned to him and I said, you know what, screw it. He went ahead and opened the door doing this. I figured, you know, if he opened the door to this problem, I'm going to close the door.
0: Oh, see, I thought you meant he opened it literally, because that has been happening lately. Okay.
1: Yeah, I guess wrong analogy, sorry.
0: Yeah.
1: So I asked him, I said, do you have to have your feet up there? And he says, does it bother you? I said, do you think I'd be saying something if it didn't?
0: Right.
1: I said, you know, we're on an airplane together. I said, and this isn't your home. And I said, if you could take your feet off of there, I'd appreciate it. And he says, well, I'm not going to do it.
0: Yeah.
1: So we go back and forth, finally, I get up to go to the bathroom, tell the flight attendant. She says, yeah, I know, I saw it. Before you know it, we're flying. The captain comes out about 20 minutes later and tells the gentleman to put his shoes on and put his feet back down from the bulkhead.
0: I love it.
1: So he eventually did, but he was really aggravated. And I'm just thinking, I remember back in, well, I'm not that old, but I mean, you look at stories and pictures, people wore suits and ties. Now they roll out of bed in their pajamas.
0: Yeah, no, absolutely. 100% true. And yes, I used to fly when it was the good old days. And you would. You'd get dressed to the nines to fly. Absolutely, that was a thing. And it is astounding to me. I think this started to change tremendously in the 90s. But when you go back to the, you know, the 50s when I was flying, or even the 60s, most people, as far as the quote-unquote unwashed masses, they were still taking the bus. Flying was not for the everyday common person. And now, it's obviously for anyone, and in many cases, I was talking with someone earlier who didn't realize that if you're looking at the Hawaiian Islands, when you're going island to island, you have to fly. There's no such thing as a boat. So, you know, it's the common transportation, and you get what it is. And you probably just heard where Delta is going to cut off any form of meal or snack or drink service on short-range flights for a coach. So, you know, it's not what it was, that's for sure.
1: Yeah, I had to call you. I mean, your show reaches out across the country here at night. And everybody, please, how about a little bit of decency? And just, you know, common sense, which there is no common sense anymore.
0: No,
1: it's out the door.
0: But there, I can tell you a story that will make you feel more comforted, and you will no longer care about anybody's feet. And it's an absolute true story. Middle East, going to the Hajj, and you know about that if you're Muslim. You know, once in your life, you got at least once in your life, you got to go do the Hajj. This guy opened a can of Sterno and brought the plane down. So, yeah.
1: I've had women do their nails.
0: Oh, absolutely. I know, odor and all. You've ended the hour on some lovely notes. I'm glad you're back and in one piece.
1: Thank you so much.
0: Talk to you soon.
1: Have a great night, Holly.
0: Okay, thanks. Bye. Okay, bye. Pick it up there next hour here on WGN Radio.

Radio. I'm Raleigh James. Ray Charles, 1962, ABC Paramount. I Can't Stop Loving You. I forget who requested it, but it reminded me that that actually was a remake. Originally, it was a country song, and Don Gibson wrote it.

0: WGN Radio. Yes, Don Gibson indeed. And that was a flip side, actually. That was the B-side to Oh Lonesome Me, RCA, 1957, and Don wrote both of them. All right, so Dave on the north side called back. Well, all right, very good. So we'll get him here in a moment. I got a full board of calls, so I will try to free something up and not be forever on the phone with each of you. Well, we'll see how it goes. All right, so I seem not to be able to do this. There we go. Dave, welcome back to WGN Radio.
1: Hello.
0: Yes.
1: You got disconnected earlier. I originally called in to tell you it was Robert that requested Heebie-Jeebie from Armstrong.
0: Oh, sorry about that. Robert did that. All right, I've got other Roberts as well. Sorry about that. Well, it was you, though, with Summertime, was it not?
1: Yeah, yeah. The other two songs were me. And yeah, that was, I believe that was it. But I thought that, I heard it Saturday on WDCB.
0: Yeah, it exists. I just don't have it. It does exist. I just do not have it.
1: If you wanted his version, he plays it for 2 weeks in his archive, so you could go back to it.
0: WDCB.com.
1: So, yeah, I heard it on there. But I thought he played Artie Shaw with Frank Sinatra.
0: Yeah.
1: I won't say like Peggy Lee, but I don't think it's Peggy Lee. Someone else I played with Artie Shaw, some woman.
0: Yeah, well, that could be a lot of them. But yeah, I just, and I know Artie Shaw did it. I just don't happen to have it. But I did have the Glenn Miller. So that's why I played
1: it. Yeah, it looked cool. And you were right. It was from the Pleasant Valley Sunday movie.
0: Yeah, whatever.
1: And I enjoyed the Summertime. I was like singing along with it, and I heard a version of it Saturday. I know you probably, there's like 1200 versions probably.
0: Oh, easy.
1: With someone singing, so I mean, I forget the words, but I was singing along at the minute. Not all of them, but yeah, I was like, Summertime.
0: Everybody from Sam Cooke on, I mean, that Ella Fitzgerald, there's, you know, like you say, there are over 2,500 recorded versions of that song.
1: I believe it. Every year on WDCB around Memorial Day weekend, they'll play like at least 20 to 50 different artist is doing that song over a five-hour period from like 12 midnight to 5 a.m. and stuff.
0: Well, I just looked it up, and according to this, it says there are 3,071 recorded versions of this song.
1: Wow.
0: Yeah.
1: I really liked it. I liked the double stop. I was like, yeah, two for Tuesdays. Like, I got a twofer.
0: Yeah. Absolutely. But yeah, I like that Roger Williams for some reason. I always thought that was such a nice version of that.
1: I like that too. That was sweet.
0: Yeah.
1: It had a lot of rhythm to it.
0: Yeah.
1: Bluesy. Yeah. It was like sweet, like back, like down in the swampland type of like to it. I want to ask, you were talking earlier, you were doing a commercial for Sea Crane.
0: Okay.
1: And you're talking about the pocket radio. And
0: yes.
1: I've heard you and Fran talk about it before. Does it have a touch screen?
0: No.
1: Like the smartphone?
0: No.
1: You can actually feel the buttons on it?
0: Yeah, it's got a digital readout, but it is not interactive to touch at all. For everybody I know who cannot see says, don't get this radio. And everybody I know who can see says, get this radio. So I kind of take it at face value. I would not advise anyone try it who cannot see, because it just doesn't have what you need tactily to be able to really navigate it well.
1: Yeah, that's what I thought, and I was talking to people at Sea Crane. I just got a magazine from them. I updated it. I had a couple old ones, so I needed a new magazine because the products had changed over the last couple of years.
0: Okay.
1: They just discontinued a couple models of a couple of radios and stuff.
0: Oh, sure.
1: So I got a new catalog, and the lady was trying to talk me into it. I asked her if it was like a touchscreen or a smartphone and how hard it'd be for a blind man to use. And she told me you could feel the buttons on it and you'd be able to program it and work it yourself.
0: Well, somebody else could program it for you and you could work it yourself. But like I say, of all the products, it's not the one I'd advise if you just cannot see.
1: Do you remember solid state radio?
0: Sure. Well, you're, you know, you mean as a brand name?
1: Yeah.
0: Yeah. And I don't know what, not too long, long lived, but, it was around.
1: Like, yeah. Okay. I thought they were like in the '70s or eighties or something.
0: It was around for a little while. And of course, you know, based on solid state, meaning it's transistors rather than tubes.
1: Yeah. But I went to like a Goodwill store, when I was first in Chicago in one neighborhood. And I found this little solid state. It was like a dark blue radio, and it sounds like about the same size as that little pocket radio. It's like maybe 3 inches by 5 inches by an inch thick.
0: Uh-huh.
1: And it just had like two roller knobs on it.
0: Yeah.
1: The one had like power, it would click on, and then the volume would go up. And then okay. The other one, it would have a switch for AM and FM, but it'd have a roller to change the channels and stuff.
0: Right.
1: And I got it at the Goodwill probably for under $2.
0: Oh, absolutely.
1: Yeah, yeah. But it was like perfect little radio with a telescopic antenna and stuff. And yeah. But when I got evicted out of the building, my landlord or someone stole it from me. And I wish I could find one like that. Yeah. That'd be perfect for me.
0: Yeah, and you just never know. You know, eBay has a lot of stuff where you come across something where you say, wow, this is what I want. But, you know, that's requiring a certain amount of patience because when you look, it may not be in there. But then a few months later, something else is there that you say, yeah, it's great. So kind of make it a hobby.
1: Yeah, but with eBay, you know, some things they overprice. They know they can get the price because it's nostalgic and stuff.
0: Yeah, but you're smart enough to know. And if you get something, of course, that doesn't work, they have to take it back. So you're not stuck with it.
1: I've been searching for, like, through the Goodwill stores and the Abbotts and stuff. I got another couple of things I want to talk to you about. That guy David from Itasca, is it? He called earlier, and you were talking about radio stations with him.
0: Okay, yes.
1: And then he asked for Fran.
0: Yes. That's David Muskegon, yes.
1: Muskegon, okay. I was thinking, I don't think Fran really has the time for that, the way she talks.
0: Well, I don't know many people who do.
1: Right? But I was thinking he ought to listen to Johnny Gomes' Sounds of Houston on Sunday.
0: Oh, no, soulofthecity.net.
1: Okay, and through his computer and store it in his hard drive, every Sunday he could be recording his stuff, yeah. And then he'd have his set list. And that makes sense to me. That's easier than asking people. Yeah, you could just do it yourself.
0: Yep.
1: And another thing I was thinking, what about you... help Johnny Gomes do like a commercial on WGN on Sunday nights to remind people.
0: Johnny does this as a labor of love. He's not going to be spending. Money to buy a commercial.
1: I know. That's where I figured you'd come in and finance him.
0: Well, I see. Okay. Well, and we'll flip over all the cards. Dave is insane. All right. So.
1: I've been listening to Cindy for a while.
0: I think it's rubbing off. All right.
1: That was insane what she was talking about the other night. I was like, oh, God. It's like, we're going to find someone dumped in the river.
0: Yeah, exactly. And I'm looking for the blue radio now. Of course, it's driving me crazy that you want
1: And Lisa, too, was talking some insane stuff. So I think it was Lisa talking about people in Chicago and that. If people in Chicago are nuts. Neighbors are crazy, like what she was saying. Sometimes you just got to ignore them.
0: Yeah, absolutely.
1: But they bring their problems out into the public. And it's like, just go back in your house and be quiet, please.
0: Yes.
1: Yeah, but they drag it out and let everyone hear about it. Like, 2 a.m, whatever. And like, they don't care sometimes. But you just got to ignore it. Turn the radio on or put your headphones on and ignore it. Yeah.
0: You betcha. All right, well, good to hear from you. Thank you, and thank you for waiting.
1: Hey, I know you're a family station, so I'm wondering about this request. Would you play something from Dr. Clayton for me?
0: Like what?
1: I don't know right now. I'd have to review like his titles of his songs.
0: Yeah. Well, you find it. I'll listen off the air and then we'll decide.
1: Okay. Yeah. Because I know some of his music is kind of on the raunchy side.
0: Well, raunchy is all right, you know, but my credo is I don't want to lose the license. So I'll listen to it and we'll decide.
1: That's why I asked if it wasn't too...
0: Well, it depends. Yeah, it depends what it is. I'll take a listen.
1: And how about some old Ike Turner?
0: Oh, yes. Talk about raunchy, but not in the same sense. Okay, you betcha. I'll do it.
1: Yeah, because I know he's more... Yeah, he's not as bad.
0: Nope. So. All right, good deal. Like, well, thanks, right. Dave. Talk to you soon. Okay, bye. And, I'm looking. I want to find that radio. And Solid State, you know, it wasn't a brand as far as, manufacturer. It was a term, obviously a term for the fact that it's a transistor radio. But a number of companies in the early 60s especially had right on the front of these radios, Solid State. And then you'd look a little further and find out it's by some company in Malaysia or something like that. But so that makes it a little harder. I think Sharp once in about 1970 had one, Solid State. And there's others as well. But I remember that that blue one. So that'll drive me crazy. But yeah, that little Sharp one was kind of neat. It was red, though, as I recall. And all right, so 888-876-5593, the things that will keep me up at night, I'll tell you what. So hopefully Eric in Minneapolis heard his Robert Lamb because we did play it tonight, and we'll find out about that. Chuck in Rockford, Road Rage. Ruth in Gurnee, Hawaii. Well, why not? James on the South Side, stories, and he's been sending me stories. So we'll go over those two coming up on WGN Radio.

WGN Radio. I'm Raleigh James. That's Linda Martell, and I'm not 100% sure. I think it was Robert who requested it, but why not the original Winstons? But Linda Martell was kind of interesting. She had three country chart records. She's a African-American singer from South Carolina on the country charts, and that was the biggest of it. Got to about number 22, which, the original, the Winstons. One thing about the Winstons, they never charted with anything else, and that got to number two in 1969, and they wrote it, a group from Washington, D.C., on Metro Media. But, I'm pretty sure it was Robert who wanted that. So that was the Linda Martell, and absolutely paled in comparison to the Winstons.

0: trying to
1: hide. So yeah, that's a medley of their hit, but not a medley of what they left for us. Now the Winstons, like I said, are from Washington D.C. They were not around for very long. They got to number 7 on the pop charts, number 2 on the R&B charts, and what it was touring. And there was an interracial lineup in this group, and they were just heckled as far as that goes. Ironically, that Linda Martell was from South Carolina, because I think that was about when they said, let's give it up. But it's the B-side of that song, Amen Brother. And I'll have to pull that out. You probably have heard it but don't know it, because Amen Brother, it's got a 6-second drum solo in it, and it wins the award, and I don't know if it's been broken since then, for most sampled pieces of audio in music history. And that was a deal. They didn't see any real money from it, unfortunately. In fact, there was a GoFundMe campaign for Richard Spencer, who had the hit and all that, and sadly died in 2020, 78 years old and in poverty. G.C. Coleman, who played Amen Break, he was the drummer for that, died in poverty, never got royalties from the thousands of times his drum solo was sampled, and I do mean thousands, so that's the deal. So, all right, and I'm pretty sure it was Robert who wanted to hear that. But we'll talk more about, well, we probably won't, but we'll talk to you after the news right here on WGN.

0: WGN Radio. I'm Raleigh James, and yes, the Winstons call him Father. That's the flip side. Amen, brother, and instrumental. But what it is that six-second drum solo from that has become the most sampled instrumental, I think, of all time, and none of the Winstons got a dime. But you may recall it. There you go. And my favorite as far as drum solos, Holy Ghost, Barquet's, definitely. But that one's the one that got the most exposure. All right, Clayton is in Indianapolis. And John says, I'm going to hear a story. All right, Clayton, what's the story?
1: Hey, Raleigh. It's actually good to talk to you. I'm not going to be on for very long. At least I'm going to try not to. But I think 5 days ago, and I'm sure everyone's been through this, who has special medical needs, everyone's been through this at one point in time or another. A family member is still in the denial phases, even 4 months after. As you know, I'm totally blind. But after having moved out of my previous home, I developed incontinence because was put through at home, causing so much stress that it damaged the nerves that control my bladder.
0: Okay.
1: Well, my grandma, not biological, by the way, she's still in denial. And one night, about 5 days ago, over text message, we kind of got into it a little bit and had a falling out. And ever since then, she has not even tried to reach out to me. And I'm sure you probably could understand that in a way.
0: Well, first let me ask you, what was the falling out? You say it was over that issue. What was the difference of opinion?
1: She was thinking, because, and I know this is going to sound funny, but I wear diapers to manage. And she's like, well, you don't, why did you not need those when you were back at home, but now all of a sudden you need them? And I keep trying to figure, well, the stress of what I went through back at home for like 8 years prior to leaving for college caused damage to the nerves that control my bladder, and I'm not going to get control of that back then.
0: All right, and so she doesn't understand this, and she thinks she ought to just buck up and remove the diapers and be just fine. Here's the bottom line to this. All you can really do is say, thanks for your thoughts, because you're not going to convince her of otherwise, and it really doesn't matter. Leave her to her own devices there and realize there are certain things you don't want to discuss with her.
1: Yeah, and I was like, there was one thing I said over the text message thread, and I was like, well, I was like, here's the thing. This, I know that you and I have different beliefs on this thing, but I don't want it affecting our relationship. And then she sent me a really long text message, like, oh, don't contact me for a while.
0: All right, so don't.
1: And
0: so don't.
1: One night. Yeah.
0: Let her be. What you're talking about is extreme emotional stress leading to overactive bladder, and that causes the involuntary problem. And so there's many things involved with that, and she could actually probably easily look this up. I'm sure it's online or on YouTube or something. But it's a known thing, to say the least. And don't add to your anxiety by arguing with her. Just say, thanks for your thoughts.
1: Yeah, and, like, she was trying to get me to sort of, like, consider a reusable option or getting cheaper stuff. I use diapers that are insanely I just have no control whatsoever. And so she doesn't understand that. And try as I might, it's gotten to a point where I'm not trying to explain it
0: right,
1: anymore.
0: Right, but don't. Just don't. There are some subjects that with some people need to be off limits for whatever reason. Don't trouble yourself. Now, let me ask you, medically, are you on Medicaid?
1: I am, but they don't pay for that. They don't see.
0: Okay, that's what I was going to ask. So they don't see this as a medical necessity.
1: Right. They don't see the diapers, like the ones you use, but they'll pay for like the absolutely cheap stuff.
0: All right.
1: The problem is the cheap stuff, I just go through insane amounts of it, and it ends up becoming more expensive
0: in
1: actually getting going to work.
0: Yeah. Yeah, well, there's no doubt about it that extreme emotional stress can do this. There's also the hope that you can get a handle on that somehow. That's not easy, but with therapy in there, again, I assume that's not covered either. But you can be working on this because it's not a reaction that needs to be permanent.
1: Yeah. But the problem is therapy is not going to fix, because that did permanent damage.
0: Well,
1: I'm not going to get control back.
0: Well,
1: and I've come to realize that.
0: But there's probably more of it you can control than you are, but it takes a lot. And it might not be worth it. It may just be easier to just buy the diapers and say, screw it. But certainly, given your history of extreme emotional interactions, I would look at people and realize what they could or could not tolerate in terms of conversation and all that, and just placate them. You're not going to win. You're not going to convince her of something, quote unquote. So, if she wants to be left alone, fine. If she wants to reach out again in the future, fine. But just make it kind of an off limits discussion. Say, oh, I'm doing very well with that. Let's just not talk about it.
1: Yeah, that's what I've tried to do. I've done that.
0: Yeah, that's all you can do.
1: Still, even gets about the money that I spend on those, but. Knowing that insurance doesn't cover them,
0: right?
1: That's the problem. That's one of the core problems.
0: Yeah. And, it would be good if there were some charitable entity that would, because sometimes that occurs, and I don't know what it would be. You'd really, maybe one of your doctors can look into this, like a urologist or whatever, to see if there's any entity that would, in fact, help in this. And there might be. That I don't know. But
1: I do get, because I just switched to a different Medicare plan, like a Medicare Advantage plan through the government.
0: Yeah.
1: And I get like $9 towards that stuff, but I do know the company I go through for my stuff, North Shore, I use their products all the time.
0: Yeah.
1: And I'm not just saying that just to advertise them. I use their stuff all the time.
0: Yeah.
1: I run my own radio show on Facebook, and I do all kinds of North Shore advertisements on there. No, they don't pay me to do it. I just do it out of a labor of love.
0: Okay.
1: And they don't accept insurance.
0: Right.
1: Yeah, I spoke with them on the telephone.
0: Yeah,
1: I place all my orders by phone.
0: And that's fine. And a lot of entities will not accept insurance. And usually those are the ones you want to deal with. But it is as it is. And of course, when you're on Advantage, you have some even stricter requirements as to what's covered and how it's covered. I get that. But I assume you've been through things like ultrasounds and cystoscopies and all that, to where they've urodynamic testing, the standard stuff to see what's going on there.
1: And that's where the stalemate is. Like, I know they're not going to find anything structurally wrong with the nerves. It's the signal that's real badly screwed up.
0: But that can be corrected. Now, not easily, but that can be. But when you do the urodynamic testing, do you have a lot of post void residual left, in terms of that?
1: Oh yeah.
0: Okay, well, see, so that's something they can work on. So that's definitely something that's structural, and it's showing up there.
1: Yeah, and then the interesting part about this is I've been to the doctor, but I've had something else that I had looked at But also, the co-pays, even through insurance, are insanely expensive.
2: Yeah.
1: So unless I'm in dire need, I don't go to the doctor. Just insanely expensive.
0: It's really
1: a
0: shame.
1: No matter how you do it.
0: Yeah. Really a shame. Well, one of the things you obviously can do in your life is voluntarily cut the stressful interactions, like with people like your grandmother, where you can just make sure that you're not putting yourself in a position where you know what the outcome is going to be.
1: Yeah, and that's I started doing that.
0: Yeah.
1: Like, I've been like, during a text conversation, I've asked her twice to not discuss it, and she still brings it up.
0: Well, you don't have to engage. She can bring it up, and you can change the subject.
1: And that's the last time I did that. That's what I did.
0: That's all you can do. You know, say, yeah, I got it. Thanks for your advice. Now, what about, and talk about something else.
1: Oh, yeah, I've done that.
0: Yeah.
1: With other people.
0: Sure. It's sad, but that's what you've got to do to navigate with people like that, because a real discussion is not going to help you in the long run. Not with her.
1: Yeah, I run a radio show that's disability and special needs oriented called Group Chat Radio. Me and a good friend of mine.
0: And it's on Facebook?
1: Yes.
0: Okay, so if I go to Facebook, not that I really can because I'm not a member, but what would I look for? Group chat.
1: Once we start, because we're not carrying it on there right now, but okay. I am on there. I am on there, and I usually do podcast on there sometimes, bad weather. That would be for, obviously, you would look up something like, you just look up my name.
0: Okay.
1: Honestly,
0: okay.
1: And you'll see my most recent stream, and that's where, because I run a small Facebook-based radio station, AM 640 WATC, the voice of Indianapolis, and usually when the weather gets bad, we're on. We're on covering it. If doing group chat radio, we're usually on covering it. My stage name or music name is The Furry Baby, and so there is a radio show I run as well called The Furry Baby Hotline, and that's more, I'm going to say, and I know you've kind of expressed your distaste for it, but it's more disability and adult baby oriented.
0: All right. Well, when you're ready to publicize it, you'll let us know what the name is on Facebook that people can look up, and we'll check it out.
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1: Yeah, that's because we're not carrying it right now.
0: All right, so when you're ready, you'll let us know.
1: Yeah, whenever you just look up my name, you'll see my latest broadcast.
0: Yeah,
1: now,
0: but see, I don't think you want to give your last name out over the air.
1: Oh, I, yeah,
0: so,
1: not over this station.
0: Right, well, not over, yeah, right, so, you know, I don't expect you to do that, but when you're ready with a URL that, or a page name on Facebook that people can look for it, let us know.
1: Yeah, I wonder how I... I have my own profile, but can I create sub-pages within it? Like, for example, if I name it AM 640 WATC.
0: I'm no expert on Facebook, but I know you can probably create a number of pages in a number of ways, either within their rules or not. So you can probably do what you want to. And, of course, when you have a page, you can then name it. So it doesn't have to have, when people look it up, Facebook.com, it doesn't have to have, like, 14 letters not in a row. It'll say Clayton whatever or group chat whatever. You know, so you can do that.
1: It's nice.
0: Yeah.
1: Plus, I do take call-ins on my shows,
0: okay.
1: And I usually give that number out over my station, especially when there's bad weather.
0: Okay.
1: I fortunately haven't had anybody call in from the Indy Metro area, but when it would get real bad and we'd start getting the warnings, yeah, you'll sometimes hear the weather radio going off in the background.
0: All right. Well, good deal. Well, keep us posted.
1: All righty.
0: Good luck. Thanks. Appreciate it. All right. So 888-876-5593. Why am I doing this? The problem here is that I'm going to run out of time, but of course I've got tomorrow night. Yes. Gary in Austin, welcome back to WGN Radio.
2: Well, hey, Raleigh, a couple of things. A quick thing to Clayton. Sometimes ignoring is the best thing. If his grandmother says something in a text that is something he doesn't want to deal with, just don't even acknowledge it.
0: Exactly.
2: Just go on to the set, because, you know, one thing about texting, you can always just not answer certain parts of a text.
0: Exactly.
2: Just answer what you want to answer and disregard the rest.
0: Yes, I agree, 100%.
2: You know, and I've learned in my life to ignore a lot of things.
0: Yeah.
2: And, you know, people have said that I don't think it's really their business.
0: Right.
2: I just ignore it and go on.
0: Exactly.
2: And about the pocket radio, it's very easy to operate.
0: Really?
2: I mean, I've programmed ours.
0: Okay. This is good to know, because I've heard just the opposite. And if you've programmed it, I'm sure it can be done, obviously.
2: Yeah,
0: That's very good to know.
2: I've programmed stations by formats and all this stuff.
0: All right.
2: I just put them wherever I want.
0: That's excellent to know.
2: They do have an audio tutorial on the website for the pocket radio and the Skywave.
0: Oh, good. That's excellent
2: to know.
0: They may
2: have for others.
0: Yeah.
2: So they have audio tutorials for those. But no, it's a very usable radio.
0: Okay,
2: so
0: good.
2: I was kind of surprised that you had heard that blind people weren't.
0: Yeah, I have absolutely heard that repeatedly. And I am thrilled to know that it is not necessarily universal, that it can be done.
2: And,
0: good.
2: It's just all you have to know is what Fran loves hers, and, you know, so. But,
0: all right.
2: Yeah, I just wanted to mention those things.
0: Well, that's excellent to know. I'm glad to hear it.
2: Yeah, hopefully he can get this straightened out, but just leave her alone.
0: Oh, yeah, I'm with you. You know, in a phone call, obviously, you have to deflect it differently, but text is just beautiful. You just don't act like you got it.
2: Yeah, just ignore it.
0: Exactly,
2: you know? You have three or four subjects, you just do answer two of the three or four subjects.
0: Or none.
2: depending on what they are, you know.
0: Yeah.
2: Yeah, or none, yeah. Don't answer the text. So,
0: exactly.
2: But hopefully it'll work it out, so.
0: Well, good.
2: All right.
0: All right, thanks.
2: All I
0: I'm glad you called. I appreciate that. It's really good to know. Thank you.
2: Sure.
0: Okay, bye. So, yeah, all right. So, disservice to the pocket. Didn't mean to do that. So, maybe Dave can rethink that, and maybe the advice he got is good. All right, Eric in Minneapolis, did you hear your request?
3: I sure did.

0: Yeah, summer wine. That's what Kimberly wanted to hear.
1: What? No. I like that song, Sugar Town, because it mentions Tallahassee.
0: Okay.
1: And a little old, the lady that sings it, she says, like, it rained in Tennessee, it also rained in Tallahassee, but not a single drop fell on little old me.
0: Right, exactly. Yeah, yeah, that's Lee Hazelwood wrote it. Yesterday it rained in Tennessee, I heard it also rained in Tallahassee, but not a drop fell on little old me, because I was in Sugartown.
1: Sugartown, yeah. Now, who's the artist?
0: Nancy Sinatra. It's Frank Sinatra's daughter.
1: No kidding. I never knew that.
0: Yep. Frank Sinatra's daughter, Nancy.
1: I've heard the song a few times.
0: And the guy who wrote it and produced it is Lee Hazelwood, a guy from Arizona.
1: Oh, wow. Yeah, that's nice. Do you know what year that came out?
0: 1966, and it was a flip side, like I say.
1: So it wasn't. So it didn't get any radio airplay.
0: It got radio airplay, and it charted. It charted both pop and country. Yeah, and that was 66, and that was. I'd say that was a moderately big hit. It got. It did better than Summer Wine, as far as that goes. You know, that was the flip. That was the request. So it. I played it more than once on the radio. Whether I wanted to or not, but I'm pretty sure I know it charted pop. I don't know that it charted country, but it definitely charted pop.
1: Well, that would happen sometimes, right? Because sometimes by accident, a DJ might play the flip side, the B side, or whatever. And that song would turn out to be better than the one that they thought was going to be more of the hit or something.
0: Yeah, but when they were playing records. I mean, it didn't happen by the mid-70s because no one was actually playing vinyl. But sure, people would flip records, sometimes not by accident, sometimes intentionally. Like the Penguins' Earth Angel, that was a B-side to Hey Senorita, and it was Huggy Boy who flipped it. So, yeah, that happens.
1: Hey, a couple other things real quick. I didn't know, do you know Sly and the Family Stone?
0: Well, sure. Sylvester Stewart was actually a disc jockey in San Francisco.
1: Yeah. Well, a little bit of trivia. I don't know if you knew his drummer. Did you ever know who the drummer's name for that band?
0: Well, there were a couple of them as far as that goes. Greg Errico was probably the original. The most famous, but a number of people. Jim Strasberg was a drummer for him, and Adam Vesner, and there was someone else. So there's been several, but Greg Errico was the original.
1: Bill Lorden was the guy I was thinking of. He's from Minneapolis.
0: Okay,
1: he played in the, and it's just a bit of a trivia thing, but you know he played on when they did a live show with. They were on Bandstand, Dick Clark's Bandstand, doing Thank You for Letting Me Be Myself.
0: Yeah, he also did stuff with Robin Trower and the Mystics the Esquires. These were bands in Minnesota. So, yeah, and John says you better shut up because the show's about to be over. But, yes, absolutely, and Bill is still with us. He's about close to 80 now. All right.
1: Okay, that Robert Lamb song I'd like to get on is called Swept Away with Phoebe Snow.
0: Okay, we'll do it. Thanks. Appreciate it.
1: Cool.
0: All right, so Swept Away, I got to write this down because I'll forget it. Apologies to Chuck, to Ruth, to James. And James gave me stories, too. But there's tomorrow night. That's right, we always have tomorrow night. That's 21 hours from now. By all means, it'll be a big 3 hours, and I have absolutely nothing to talk about, so whatever's on your mind will be perfectly fine, and I promise to get to Chuck, to Ruth, and to James more quickly tomorrow night. Sorry that happened. And writing down Swept Away because I'm going to forget this, so all right. And we'll do that tomorrow night. Also, the requests we didn't get to, the three from Robert, the four lads, and Patty Page, and Vaughn Monroe, and Nat King Cole, a couple of them. But hey, there's tomorrow night. So until then, that's a wrap. We thank Adam for keeping us on the air and John for screening your calls. But above all, I thank you for calling. I really do. It's what makes the show a pleasure to do. Talk to you tomorrow night. I'm Raleigh James. 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

0: Of rogue racketeers accused of a massive Medicare money milk. Prosecutors say a coordinated crew cooked up claims, cashed in big, and built the system for $50 million. From fake filings to phantom patients, authorities allege a brazen billing blitz that drained dollars meant for the sick and struggling. 8 suspects seized and a scheme shattered. Call it care turned con, where healing help became high dollar hustle and the house finally audited back. Houston, he has a problem. May we reproach the bench? In Texas, Judge Moody declares contempt of court against the IT guy. A quick computer fix turned into a hot bench when his honor hollered at the tech guy, ordering him to get out of his courtroom, then barking about finding the gearhead supervisor. Judge and Fury later heard it from the legal community, but then ordered one complaining lawyer to appear in court. One angry man. Gall rise. Luck loot lunacy. Jackpot jolted justice. A Kentucky mega money man minted by a massive Powerball payday now nabbed for a baffling break-in. Cops claim the cash-heavy high roller raided a residence for a measly mound of money. From fortune to felony, authorities allege the suddenly wealthy winner went from celebratory spending sprees to suspicious small-time swiping. Investigators insist the irony is incredible. Call it millionaire madness, when winning wasn't enough and greed got greedier. And that's what's happening. I'm Grant Marshall, 2020 News.
1: 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We started right at 10. If you don't hear yourself on it, it's because you didn't call, and I hope you'll rectify that soon. 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

WGN Radio. I'm Raleigh James. We have 3 big hours to spend together. If it's on your mind, it will be on mine. We'll play your requests as well. A lot more than 11 of them, but we'll get 11 of them done, hopefully with some bumpers tonight. Now, that said, several of things I thought were worthy of discussion. But the first one, I had to laugh because I just now, literally within minutes, hung up the phone on the fraud department of the credit card company. You see, what happened was, and all good stories start that way, don't they? I was looking at email earlier and saw a fraud alert. It was a fraud alert from a credit card company, and of course, it would have to be the one where I've got the number memorized, right? So I can use it online and not have to look it up. I know the CVP, I know the zip code, I know the number, right? Of course. And so I look at this and I say, yep, that's fraud. Never saw it before. So it, of course, instructs you to go online and do a fraud report. So I dutifully go online, and I don't even get to see my account. The first thing it says, we think there's been fraud on your card. And I'm thinking, yeah, no kidding, Sherlock. And they said, do you recognize any of these charges? And there was yet another one that was completely outside of anything I've ever seen before. So I dutifully say, yeah, I don't recognize this either. And I fill this out. Okay, now I figure that's the end of my story. And I go back about half hour later and log on because I want to make sure there's no balance on the card at the moment or I'll pay it off, that kind of thing. Well, I can't get into the account. The reason I can't get into the account is it says we need the last 4 digits of your credit card. Well, of course, the only one I have is the one they've just canceled. So I give them the last 4 digits of that, and they dutifully tell me in their automated voice that, no, that's your last credit card. Yeah, I know. We need your new one. I'm like, what do you think I am, Houdini? You know, Miss Cleo? How the hell do I know what number you're going to assign to me? So then it says, when I, punch in the old number and it tells me this, call this number for help. All right. It would have been kinder if they just said, go to hell. All right. It would have been more effective, too. So I call this number for help. And the first number woman confirms that, yes, there's been fraud charges. Okay. And yes, I already told her it's been all reported. There's nothing for you to do. I just need to get into the account and say, oh, well, I need to connect you with the fraud department. So you wait about 20 minutes for that. And you finally get somebody who explains to you everything you know. Right? A new card is being mailed to you. I know that. And et cetera and so forth. And I said, I know that. What I want to know is what it says on the screen. Call this number for the code so I can unlock my account. She said, well, the code is the last 4 digits of your new card number. I said, yes, the one I do not have yet. Well, yes. So how do I get into my account? Well, did you try putting the old card number? And I said, yes, that's how I got your phone number. All right. And so this goes round and round literally until 10:02 in Central Time, but 2 minutes into the news, into David Jennings, and I'm still on the phone with them. And they're still telling me the same thing. I love this. This is my favorite part. Well, within 48 hours, your new card number will be posted to your account so you can see it then. You know, at that point, I'm just looking at the phone. And I said, and I calmly say, if I can't get into the account, how can I see the number? And she again says, oh, it's going to be there in 48 hours, completely not understanding the conundrum here. And so and so it was. I thanked her for her lack of help and hung up. And here I am doing the show. But I thought to myself, you got to be kidding me with that lack of logic. And the good thing is I love credit cards because you're not responsible for fraud other than $50 per event if you don't report it. But if you do, you're not responsible for anything, unlike debit cards and things like that. But literally, it didn't impart confidence to me in this particular credit card company, who will remain nameless. But, so many of them are just awful these days. All right, so that was my big disturbance here in the last 20 minutes, and I'm telling you this not to vent as much as to know this has happened to you. I'm sure of it. So if you've got any stories, I want to hear them. 888-876-5593. Now, the next thing is Engineer Bob sends me these wonderful links and how embarrassed I am. Let me back up before I get to that embarrassment, although what I'm about to tell you is even worse.
I poisoned myself Friday. And I did. It was my fault. You know, John is always telling me, well, if things are greatly expired, don't eat them. And there are obvious things you know, like lettuce, all right? There's things that you're just not going to eat. There's no way. There's other things that you think are going to last a lifetime. And in the case of, say, dried pasta, maybe they do. I don't know. But the issue in question was a can of Skyline chili and spaghetti. And you know how I love Skyline chili. And I thought, well, it only expired in 2016. What's 10 years? The can's not bulging. It's not bent. What's the problem? And so I open it. And it doesn't fizz when it opens. And there's nothing about it that tells me it's a problem. And I put it in the bowl and mix it up and microwave it and proceed to eat about half of it. When I start to think something's not right, and I wasn't sure exactly what it was then, but within 12 hours I knew. And my first thought was, please, dear Lord, don't let it be botulism, because I'm not going to the hospital and explaining this. But for a good 24 hours, I was in utter hell, and I deserved every bit of it. I mean, you know, come on, 2016, and I'm eating it, so yeah, I deserved it. But that said, what I realized after I came to, so to speak, yeah, when I could once again walk a day later and didn't have to live in the bathroom, I thought, well, I'm going to follow John's advice and I'm going to get rid of everything that is questionable. And I'll tell you what, big garbage cans, you know, you live outside for the truck once a week, I filled it. So on top of everything, I went to the medicine cabinet. And apparently I need to go back there because there are some things I kept that maybe I shouldn't have. Now, that leads into Bob's link to me. Bob had a link, what did people keep in their medicine cabinets in the 1950s? And I looked at this and says, oh my God, there's some of them that were in my medicine cabinet until last night. What, are you kidding me? And so it's not a long list. But the first one on it, and I knew that this shouldn't have been in the medicine cabinet, and granted, I didn't use it, haven't used it for years, but the fact that it's in this medicine cabinet, this survived probably 20 moves. Yes, it's the bright red Mercurochrome. You'll remember that if you're all along of tooth. And it was a red-orange color, and it kind of glowed. And you'd put a streak of the liquid on the skin with the glass Doppler, and your mishap was going to get better right away, except, of course, it's off the market now because of how it worked. Mercury. Right. It was developed in the early 20s, and it relied on mercury to stop the spread of bacteria. And that probably worked, but yeah, the mercury poisoning was the side effect, and that didn't work. So now it says it stayed on the shelves as late as 1998. But I think my bottle might have come right from the 50s, but who knows? Finally, it was withdrawn because, no, you're not supposed to be putting mercury on your body. All right. The next one that I saw that I thought, oh, my dear God, and I didn't know what was in it. I really didn't. Honest, that's what I tell the judge if ever something came of it, but I've thrown it out now. Paregoric. Now, I don't know if you remember paregoric, but it was certainly a fixture in the 1950s. And it was liquid, and it was in a little glass bottle, and it was great for stomach aches or anything gastrointestinal. Well, what I didn't, up until 1970, by the way, you did not need a prescription. And I know my bottle was just over-the-counter paregoric. What I didn't know was what was in it. Apparently, it's a tincture, all right, containing opium. All right, so in 1970, they started to require a prescription, but I think that it is going away now. But the opium I didn't know about. Now, I did know it was distinctive. It was anise, you know, and anise is sort of like licorice. So I never really liked the stuff, so I hadn't used it in years. But who knew it had opium in it? Well, maybe you did. All right, now, what I didn't find, but do remember with a lack of fineness, Dr. Miles Nervine. Oh, yeah, that was tonics were everything. And now, before the 50s and before I was conscious as far as that goes to know what they were advertising, I didn't realize they were advertising it as something to treat hysteria or epilepsy. But after that, it was
promise to relieve sleeplessness or restlessness or tension headaches or nervous irritability. Yes, try Miles Nervine for welcome relief. No barbiturates, no habit-forming drugs. Follow the label. By 1975, they took it off the market, over the counter. Anyway. Why? Bromide. That's the way it worked. Bromide compounds that were once upon a time used as sedatives. So I felt better about the fact that I didn't have any of that in my medicine chest. But an old bottle, and I have no idea why. And I've got several old bottles of things like I didn't throw this out, but I probably should have, a bunch of Darbon compound 65. But this was a little bottle. It was Milltown. And I thought, man, I haven't thought of Milltown in decades. And no, there's no way that I would, use it again. I don't know why I moved it, but it's gone now. The deal with Milltown was it took the edge off life. That's right. They didn't actually say if you're depressed, but that's bottom line. It was like an early antidepressant, and it would it was discovered by a Czech scientist who was trying to find ways to preserve penicillin, and instead he came up with something that was more of a muscle relaxant, and it calmed the mind. And so this was big in the 50s, and if you are old enough to remember, Milton Berle had joked he was changing his name to Milltown Berle, and it was just the tranquilizer of choice, and everybody was loving it because it would calm you, but not total sedation. You could functionally exist while soothing life's anxiety. Now, of course, for a while, that was a pharmaceutical gold rush. Everybody had to have it. I don't know that it's off the market. It may not be. If it is, it's probably because it didn't sell long term. Now, while everybody was rushing to it at first, it was short-lived because you saw things like Valium and others soon eclipsing it on the market. So it just kind of went away. But yeah, Lysol. Now, I thought, I got Lysol over the place. It's a disinfectant. They used to market Lysol for feminine hygiene. Yeah, I assume added to a douche. I certainly hope nobody was drinking it, because I understand that Lysol exposure led to 200 poisoning in 1911. But yeah, maybe they were. But feminine hygiene product, they were selling this until the 1960s. As a feminine wash, yes. And some historians claim that there was a vague way of encouraging the use would be a contraceptive, and it didn't do that at all. What the ads all downplayed was the fact that this is a chemical disinfectant, not a gentle personal care product, that you're inserting internally. Could irritate or burn tissue and all that. And this did not work out, but what was interesting is they were marketing it until the 1960s. That said, it quietly went away. But as far as home hygiene, not your body, Lysol, of course, bigger than ever. All right, so there's some of it. I won't tell you what else I threw away. Unbelievable. And I'll have to go through that again. But yeah, I had said to John, oh, what could happen? Come on, no, the can looks fine. Oh, man, was I sick. All right, 888-876-5593, 8888-RALEIGH. We'll pick it up there with your first bumper request. Yes, coming up. And then David in Muskegon wants to talk about radio ownership. Fine with me, coming up on WGN Radio.

WGN Radio. I'm Raleigh James, and that was Kimberly and Dalton's request, Summer Wine, Nancy Sinatra with Lee Hazlewood. It actually was a B-side, and a 1966 Honor Prize, of course. The A-side was Sugartown. Yeah, Sugartown. You remember that? Yeah. Actually, the follow-up song to that that Lee Hazlewood also wrote, How Does That Grab You, Darling? How Does That Mess Your Mind? I thought it was kind of cute. Anyway, there's the deal. And Lee Hazlewood wrote and produced these. And the interesting thing is that the fact that he sang on the records, he had to get permission because he was signed to MGM at the time. So if you look at the 45s, it'll say Lee Hazlewood with permission of MGM. Yeah, all right. So 888-876-5593, 8888-Raleigh. We'll take us to David in Muskegon right after the news, as far as that goes. But I didn't, got about 15 seconds here, and I know if I start talking to David, that's it, I'll blow the entire news. Next new moon is May 16th, 3:01 p.m., Central Daylight. You probably know we had a full moon on May 1st, which means at the end of the month, May 31st, we have another full moon, and of course, since 2 in 1 month, it'll be a blue moon. We will not be playing Blue Moon, at least not tonight, coming up on WGN Radio.

0: WGN Radio. I'm Riley James. Robert Lamb, 1991, and the LP was In My Head, and Will People Ever Change? And yeah, I'm a favorite member of Chicago because of his love for bossa nova, that's for sure. And it was Eric in Minneapolis who wanted to hear that. And Robert Lamb also wrote Another Rainy Day in New York City, which is probably my favorite Chicago single. So there. 888-876-5593. David in Muskegon, what's happening tonight?
1: Oh, I'm just sitting here listening to you, and you know, I had a question for you. 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
0: 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It went to 12, 12, and 12 in 86. All right, ABC, just like CBS, were able to own local radio stations, and they did. And, of course, you know, very often they were the 50,000-watt stations, the WABCs or WLSs, so they were within legal limits.
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0: No, well, that's all they did own at that time. They owned an AM and an FM. You could own that. And, of course, this started to broaden after the Telecommunications Act in the mid-90s.
1: Mm-hmm. Yeah, because I was wondering, because WXYZ...
0: WXYZ was owned by ABC.
1: Yes, the same as WJR.
0: No, WJR was owned by Cap Cities.
1: Oh, it was?
0: Yes, and absolutely, it was a Cap City station.
1: Oh, okay, Cap Cities. I'm sorry. So they own Cap, their AM and FM was owned by Cap Cities.
0: Yeah,
1: ABC.
0: Yeah, Capital Cities Corporation, which had some wonderful, wonderful deals, they acquired WJR in 1964. It was owned by Goodwill Stations before that, and JR was a major station in their portfolio. Then, in 96, with the Telecommunications Act, when Walt Disney Company got ABC, that's what combined JR with XYT. But so, 64, it was Cap Cities until the merger with Disney. Well, till the ABC deal.
1: Okay, when Cap Cities merged with...
0: Well, actually, it was when Cap Cities merged with ABC was the deal, but it was 85, and that was a very interesting thing at that time, actually. A lot was changing. That's when the three-year rule was discontinued. If you remember, this is when Mark Fowler was chairman of the FCC. They got rid of the three-year rule, which had come in the early 60s because of all the people who were, you know, buying and selling real quickly. But the three-year rule was a real dampening effect on venture capital and things like that. The other thing, like I say, it went from 777 to 12, 12, 12. But what happened when ABC and Cap Cities, I say merged, but technically Cap Cities bought ABC, when they did that, it was interesting because the stock of both companies went up. And this is 1985. And at that point in time, you saw a lot of commercial bankers who suddenly were now willing to look at broadcast. Before, the three-year rule and a number of other things kept them out of that market sector. But that Cap Cities ABC generated all sorts of interest. All of a sudden, you had things like Wertheim Schroeder gets a broadcast division and all like that. And so that was very important in terms of history, but you know, not so much in terms of ownership. But so that was the deal.
1: Okay, and now who is Wertheim Schroeder?
0: No. Wertheim Schroeder. It's a bank. I can't believe, how do I explain this? It's a bank.
1: Okay.
0: You know,
1: and they bought radio stations?
0: No, they started a division to concentrate on lending to them, and they had never really done that before. In fact, that's when they had it's Wertheim and Company, and Wertheim, by the way, in case you're wondering, W-E-R-T-H-E-I-M. So today it's Wertheim and Company, and but it's Wertheim Schroeder originally. It was a prominent New York investment bank. Bob Price worked for them for years, but in any way, in 1986, when Schroeder acquired half of the interest in Wertheim, Wertheim Schroeder was born, and that's when they hired Gary Stevens from Doubleday to head that division.
1: The lending division that gave companies money to buy radio stations.
0: Yeah, and television broadcast properties, right. But previously, Bob Price, who of course went out on his own and had bought several radio stations, including WoWo in Fort Wayne, he had been a partner there. So anyway,
1: okay.
0: that's the deal.
1: Now, WoWo, that was owned by Westinghouse, and who bought that after Westinghouse sold?
0: Oh well, see that well originally Bob Price, but it after that is when it got very sad in terms of what happened, because see the problem was WoWo was on 1190. And it had 50,000 nice watts. Well, in New York City, there's also a radio station on 1190, WLIB. And so, obviously, the people who own WLIB wanted more of a signal in New York. And so, in fact, they got it. So they bought WoWo and diminished the signal so they could increase the signal of WLIB.
1: Now, is that's the station that carried Nation of Islam broadcasting?
0: Well, whatever. It's typical inner-city radio, inner-city broadcasting. And they paid not very much, actually. I think they paid like $2.3 million at the time. That was around 94. And then, of course, they sold it in 97 to Federated. You knew that was going to happen because they only bought it so that they could, in fact, lower the power to increase the power of WLIB.
1: Huh. Because I noticed one thing, because they went oldies, WoWo did, in 94.
0: Yeah.
1: And the quality was very good, but they lowered the power.
0: Yeah, so that they could increase the power at WLIB.
1: Yes, and I noticed that, I was kind of like, because before that was basically a clear channel station at night.
0: Yeah, it was a 1B clear, yeah, absolutely. Directional, highly directional, but yeah, absolutely.
1: Yes.
0: All right. Any other questions?
1: Any other questions? I was going to ask Fran if she would make her a playlist because she's really good with the oldies.
0: Well, I don't know if she's interested, but she now has heard your suggestion, and we'll see what she does. All right.
1: Yes,
0: thanks.
1: Yes, ma'am.
0: Appreciate it. All right. So 888-876-5593. In fact, Fran is on the line right now. You know, I can't imagine taking time to do these things, but many years ago, God, I guess the 70s, we used to, several of us oldies collectors would make oldies tapes that we'd kind of circulate, and then, when it was our turn, we have to make one, but then when it wasn't our turn, we'd get tapes from four or five people. And I came across some of those cassettes recently, from Dr. Yacoil, Dr. Louis Yacoil, made me some great stuff. All right, well, I digress. So we'll get to Fran, and we'll get to Cindy, and there's room for YouTube, but right now let's continue to talk radio for a moment while I tell you all about the CC Pocket. Yep, it's in my purse. It is one of the most popular pocket radios on the market for all sorts of reasons. For one thing, just like every radio that Bob Crane had a hand in developing, it has terrific reception. And I'll tell you what, it's real small, it can fit in your hand, and has unbeatable voice quality given the size of its speaker, but unbeatable AM/FM reception for sure. 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Inexpensive, too. 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

0: rave about. No one can understand. It puts you in demand. See, I know one who has it, and she stands right out. Am I happy? Am I proud? You can pick her in a crowd, for she's got it. And plenty of it, brother, she's got it. I never saw another have so much of such and such. She's really not exquisite, but after all, what is it? Lips and eyes, just like a million others, still what made me fall? Now it ain't that, that ain't it. That is that, and it is it. Say she's got it, that's all.
1: WGN Radio, I'm Raleigh James. Yes, Ted Weems, the vocal is Parker Gibbs. She's Got It, 1927, and that was Cindy's request who we're going to talk to. But I got to tell you that while I was listening to that, it occurred to me, yeah, She's Got It, that no, the quintessential Got It record, got to be, yeah, I Got It from Agnes.

0: Now she got it from Harry, who got it from Marie, and everybody knows that Marie got it from me.
1: So there you have it. And I know Fran in Austin is a fan of Tom Lehrer, as clearly am I. So Fran, welcome back to WGN Radio.
2: Oh, yes, I am. I love that song.
1: Yeah. Oh, me too. When I was listening to She's Got It, when I was pulling it out to play it for Cindy, I thought, oh, man, I got to play the definitive Got It song.
2: Yeah, you know, I have to wonder, where is Cindy getting all of these?
1: Weekend show, non-commercial radio. Same place that Dave on the north side is.
2: Oh, my. Okay.
1: Yeah, yeah, nothing I can do about it.
2: Right, I gotcha. Well, some of that stuff I like, but it little goes a long way.
1: Yes.
2: That's just me. Yeah. A little goes a very long way.
1: Yeah.
2: But speaking of a little going very long way, you have convinced me that I need to, I was going to go through my, because, you know, I had to take everything out of the kitchen and all that.
1: Yes.
2: I put all the cans back up and all that, and I thought, well, there's nothing wrong with them. There's no bulges in them.
1: Uh-huh.
2: So they've been through a couple of moves with me and,
1: right,
2: you know, all of that. But I think I'm going to have someone come over and help me with all these. Expiration dates are kind of hard to find, so it would take us hours, you know, to try to find it with our reading apps, but
1: I'll tell you, if it was last week at this time, I would have said, don't worry about it at all. Now I'm saying throw it out.
2: Yeah. Well, you know, that was my thought. I thought, well, you know, the cans don't have any bulges in them.
1: Right, exactly.
2: And, you know,
1: yeah, after all.
2: But,
1: yeah. Oh,
2: <man. laughs> Oh, my God. Oh, well. But, yeah, that's no fun. But let's see. Oh, what else was I going to talk about? Oh, my gosh. My mind just got up and left me.
1: Yeah.
2: But, I was going to ask about just a little bit about blood pressure. You were talking to someone about the diastolic being the one you need to worry about.
1: Well, you see, now, by the way, this is old science. If you talk to a doctor today, they would disagree with me 1,000%. And, of course, I'm not a doctor. I don't even play one on the radio. I don't know any more than anybody else. I just grew up as a sick kid, so I have some basic knowledge from observing. Now,
2: right,
1: my whole lifetime, and they don't do it anymore, I always thought, and I still do, and I'm probably wrong, but I'm giving you the disclaimer because no one agrees with me anymore. I think the diastolic number, which is the lower number, is much more important than the systolic number.
2: That's what I was told several years ago.
1: Yeah, well, science has changed their mind, but not me.
2: Yeah, but like mine's been running in the 70s.
1: That's perfect.
2: Tonight was in the 80s.
1: That's all perfect. 70s, 80s,
2: oh, okay.
1: That's perfect. I mean, it is textbook perfect. If you can keep your diastolic in the 70s or 80s, man, more power to you. That's excellent.
2: Oh, because I've got two machines, and one says it tells me that, and it says your blood pressure is high, and the other one, you know, doesn't tell me one way or the other.
1: No, if anything, if your diastolic was actual 70, some people would say, "Ooh, that's bordering on low, not on high." But now science today says that the way to predict cardiovascular events is with systolic. But as I say, those of us who are very long of tooth, we knew that the number to fear was diastolic. So I just
2: it's going like 155 over 70 or 80.
1: Sometimes
2: it goes up or down a little bit depending.
1: Now, one of the things that happens, and by the way, this just tells me you're not a kid or you're older. When you're over 50, a lot of things happen, and the most dangerous, actually, statistically, is probably not your systolic or your diastolic. It's the difference between the two. In other words, let's say you had a systolic of 190 and a diastolic of 80. That's a problem. So you don't want to see that wide a spread, if possible.
2: Oh, okay. So I'm in good shape.
1: I think
2: my
1: so.
2: My mom...
1: You were talking about... I was going to say your
2: systolic... I'm sorry.
1: Your systolic would be considered high at this point. I would say when you're over 140, you got something, you need to figure out why. But if you're in the 130s, I wouldn't worry about it at all. But if you're in the 140s and you're hitting 150, yeah, this is a problem. But your diastolic's okay. Perfect.
2: Oh, okay. So I was concerned about the wrong number, but it doesn't seem to be extremely high.
1: Yeah, well, you know, I don't even want to venture this on the radio, if you know what I mean, because this is something where if you're seeing readings that are over 130, let a real professional, somebody with a degree who knows what they're doing, advise you, not an idiot talk show host.
2: Okay. Anyway, you were talking about some of the stuff in your medicine cabinet, and I remember my mom used to use methylate.
1: Oh, yeah, absolutely. Hang on a minute. Don't go away. We got the news.
2: Okay.
1: Stay right where you are.

0: WGN Radio, I'm Raleigh James. Well, I don't know where he got it, but that was Dave on the north side who wanted heebie-jeebies. It's Louis Armstrong and his Hot 5, 1927. Okay, we're back to Fran. Sorry about that, Fran.
1: That's okay. We were talking about old medicines like methylate.
0: Yes, now methylate had the exact same problem as mercurochrome. It had mercury in it. But the interesting part is that methylate was actually a brand name for thimerosal, and that's what they still put in vaccines to this day as a preservative. So they don't sell any methylate, but that doesn't mean you're not getting thimerosal somewhere else.
1: Oh, my God. I remember hiding from my mother. I'd skinned my knee, and I hid it from my mother because I didn't want her to put that stuff on because it hurt more than the skinned knee.
0: It stings. Now, that was the mercurochrome did not sting.
1: The methylate sure did.
0: Yes, it did.
1: Unfortunately, I paid for that because the infection got in, and she said, "How come you didn't tell me about this?" I said, "Well, I didn't want you to put thiolate on it."
0: Right,
1: I was a little kid.
0: Yeah,
1: and she said, "Well, now it's infected."
0: You know? Yeah,
1: are you happy now? No.
0: Right. Right.
1: But it reminds me of the old commercial for some of the old medicines. COMPOZ.
0: Yeah, compose, right.
1: Compose. Yeah, was that what, I took Milltowns for a while, and I loved them.
0: Yeah.
1: I wish they'd bring them back. I want them back.
0: Yeah, compose was over the counter, and it, scopolamine was in it, and a couple other things, that was the original formula. I know it's in some museums now, so I assume that it's not on the market.
1: Yeah, I used to take it. I remember even one time when I was a little kid, and somebody was babysitting me, and I don't know, I got really upset about something, and they gave me one of those to calm me down.
0: Okay.
1: And, it did, but when I got older, I bought some. It didn't do a thing, but the Milltowns, they did a lot more than my Xanax does now.
0: Yeah, no, they absolutely did, and they had their side effects, too. But, you know, Compose is still on the market, but not with the same ingredients.
1: Oh, okay.
0: So when you see it now, it's antihistamine, basically. But originally, scopolamine, and then there was another ingredient in it that was pretty much the same thing that was in Sominex.
1: Oh, I took Sominex, yeah.
0: Yeah.
1: Of course, you know, having sleeping problems, I would always try to find things to help me sleep that were over the counter. And, you know, my mother was the kind of person that very seldom even would take an aspirin. So, you know.
0: Almost all of them were some form or other of, an antihistamine.
1: Wow.
0: Yeah, I mean, that's and the first generation antihistamines, you know, the hydroxyzines of the world, they do have a soporific effect, and that was a side effect, and at some point they realized, oh, wait a minute, we can market this side effect as a benefit.
1: Sure, yeah.
0: Yeah, but so that's mostly what it is just antihistamines.
1: Okay, yeah, but it's too bad I can't get that... Those Milltowns.
0: Oh, no, you will not. You will not. You forget about it. But like I say, I don't know if they actually pulled them off the market or if competitors, you know, just did them in. Let me see if I can find out. I don't know if it was pulled, but I know it just went away. Let's see what we have. Yes, discontinued, effectively pulled. Well, effectively doesn't mean anything.
1: Right.
0: And it was not withdrawn for safety reasons. Okay. It was withdrawn for competitive reasons. And when Milltown came out, the other thing that came out about the same time, and I'm sure it was the same fate, was Equinil. And that was... Equinil.
1: Yeah.
0: And what they did with Milltown, originally, it was not considered to be a controlled substance, but they reclassified it.
1: Yeah, because when I took it, it was in the 70s, and I had got it from my therapist, or, you know, went to a clinic and got it.
0: Yeah.
1: So, and then they used to give out Valium, and they don't anymore. And they're all hipped on Xanax, so I don't think Xanax works nearly as well.
0: Yeah, well, different effect. I would agree with you as far as that goes. But when Milltown was out, there were several Vermox and Bumix and Tricur. There were others. You know, they had a lot of them as far as that goes. Some of them were injectable and whatever. But in any event, I would agree with you that. The stuff they're using today. You know, all of it, by the way, all of it, I don't care what it is, carries side effects. So the more you can do without using anything, the better off you are.
1: Yeah, unfortunately, I got on the antidepressant merry-go-round, and the problem is I have tried to get off of them, but when I do, I get, sometimes suicidal thoughts.
0: Right, a whole rebound effect. Yeah, no, that's you have to be working with, and definitely you don't talk to a person on the radio, but you have to be working with somebody who really knows what they're doing. They can get you off. They can get you off the stuff if you want to be, but it's, you know, there are things, and people do this all the time. They do it with blood pressure medicine. Next thing you know, they have a stroke or something, but you just don't stop anything cold turkey because you don't like the side effects or what have you. You know, you go to somebody who will help get you off it.
1: Yeah, I tried to do that with the antidepressants, and I, you know, took it down and down, and I thought I was fine for a while, and then, oh my God, you know, I just, everything upset me, and it was terrible. So no, I'm not going to do that again. Although my psychiatrist doesn't think I should be off of them, but that's a whole, you know.
0: Well, unfortunately, they'd medicate anything. But you know, society will, long after we're both gone, look back at these times. It truly is medical's dark ages, because the idea of whatever it is, cure it with a pharmaceutical is not the way to go.
1: No, but. You know, it's like I want to get off of them for several reasons, but it's just, I don't like the way I feel when I try to get off of them. But
0: right, that's why I say it's not something, you know, the old don't try this at home. But if your doctor is resistant, then you find another doctor who will work with you.
1: Right.
0: Because sometimes it's substituting for another drug in the interim, not trading bad for worse or whatever, but just in the interim, sometimes something else will help you be able to lose the reaction. So, I would definitely talk to somebody, because there are a lot of people who would help you with that.
1: Yep, I will do that.
0: Yep, absolutely. So. All right.
1: Okay.
0: Well, you're sounding
1: next time.
0: You're sounding fine to me.
1: What?
0: I say you're fine. Sounding just great. So that's my diagnosis.
1: Okay.
0: Fran is fine. All right. Thanks, Fran.
1: Yeah, that's good.
0: Yeah. Okay. Appreciate it. Yeah, that's right. Right. The bill will be in the mail. She sounds great. All right. So, but you just never know. 888-876-5593-8888 Raleigh. But yeah, a lot of this stuff, when I say don't try this at home, have somebody knowledgeable who knows what they're doing. And, doesn't have to be an MD or even, an osteopath. It might be a naturopath, but somebody who has the goods, who can help navigate things for you. Cindy in Chicago, welcome to WGN Radio.
2: I didn't have that much to talk about, just that I got. I mean, it's really rare for me to get a migraine two nights in a row.
0: Ah.
2: But I don't know. I mean, if it was, sometimes physical work gives it to me, like housework.
0: Okay, could be. Yeah, absolutely.
2: And then sometimes I'll sit in my massage chair pad thing and do the ribs, and they're like, my ribs are so inflamed with, like, I don't know, like in knots, my ribs, and if that brings it on. But then, anyhow, the other thing I wanted to say is I went, you know, just to treat myself from being so sick, I went to Burger King for a double cheeseburger and fries And then I went to Dollar Tree and got all my pretzels and my potato skins. And I was really bad and had a bag of M&Ms, which...
0: A bag of M&Ms? And you tell me you have a headache? Yeah, no kidding. I bet you do.
2: Well, no, that not today. I don't have the headache. Right.
0: Yeah, a
2: but
0: bag.
2: Then, when I went to Burger King, I hadn't been there in a while. It's right down the street at Irving Park and Narragansett. And I just want to tell everyone to go to that restaurant, because, I don't know, just to go, because what happened was last year, the boy, I guess he's about 24, and he's a manager, assistant manager, and he broke up a brawl in the, like, whatever, the restaurant part of it where the chairs are, and some teenage boy who was 17 stabbed him.
0: Uh-huh.
2: So and when I went through the drive-thru, I asked, you know, I'm like, you know, I asked if he was okay, he's back to work and everything. And I was so glad. He's such a real nice boy, and he smiles, and he's so handsome, and just real, you know, good customer service. And I felt so bad that happened to him. And then the other thing was my third cousin, Evie, probably will be diagnosed with schizophrenia, and she wants to be a veterinarian.
0: Why, she wants to drive the animals crazy? No, okay, that could be fine. With the right medication and everything like else, you can be absolutely fine. And if you've got the academic chops to get through vet school, no reason why you shouldn't.
2: She's a straight A student in high school.
0: Well, all right. So she should try it. But first, obviously, if you're saying she's about to be diagnosed with this, she's still undergoing some treatment and testing and all that. And so she should square that away first till she's on an even keel and then proceed.
2: Yeah, I guess she's only 17 and the mother isn't very bright. She's like, oh, maybe she'll grow out of it. And I'm like, you don't grow out of schizophrenia.
0: Mm-hmm.
2: I don't know, the mother, I've told you about her, and I just cut her out of my trust and will, because she's brainless. All right, well, hopefully everything is okay.
0: All right, good deal. Hope you liked your request.
2: I love that kind of music.
0: Mm-hmm. I'm
2: fascinated with that era.
0: All right.
2: I don't know.
0: Okay. Good deal.
2: Okay. God bless. Okay. Bye-bye.
0: Okay, bye. Yes. It is coming to a close now, but I didn't acknowledge Cinco de Mayo, of course, which is not not the Mexican independence. Every time I hear people thinking that, I have to laugh. But also on May 5th, if you're wondering, that's when The Billboard debuted, and that's what it was. Billboard magazine was originally The Billboard, and it had been a monthly, and it became a weekly on May 5th, 1900, and it was great. I used to sit when I worked at Billboard in the archival room to look at the old issues, because originally, you know, 1900, we're not talking very much about, you're not talking about records at all, maybe cylinders, but not really. It was mostly for carnivals and things like that, like Circus Needs Fat Lady or, you know, that kind of stuff, and the classified ads were the best part of all. So yes, The Billboard, and eventually they dropped The Billboard and it just became Billboard.

WGN Radio. I'm Riley James. Duke Ellington's version of Summertime. That was the one that I believe Dave on the north side wanted to hear. But I'll tell you, as far as, that was 1961, by the way, on Columbia. It was from an album, Piano in the Foreground. But when it comes to instrumental versions of Summertime, the George Gershwin song from 1934, man, I thought 1956 Uncapped, that Roger Williams just nailed it.

0: Well, there you have it. Not sure why I think that puts the other instrumentals to shame, but I really do. So, indeed, Roger Williams. All right, so 888-876-5593-8888. Raleigh, Eduardo is in Tampa. So, Eduardo, welcome back to WGN Radio.
1: Yeah, good evening, Raleigh. Well, everything's normal. You know, Monday's orientation day.
0: Yeah.
1: And, I did all my vaccines and all that, so... I'm fine with that.
0: And you're still here to tell about it, so that's good.
1: Yeah. Yeah. I mean, I even got some new gym shoes. I mean, when you go to orientation, you know, they even indicated, you know, look, dress nice. I mean, you have to wear like a suit and tie, but they said wear dress slacks.

0: slacks, and you could wear like a collar shirt, so you don't have to wear like a shirt and tie or suit. So yeah. So you know, dress clean. You know, presentable. So Monday and Tuesday is going to be orientation, and then Monday I get an ID, and I'm sure I'll know more information as far as what days I work.
1: Okay.
0: Yeah. So, but they do consist of 12-hour days, so I know that.
1: Well, that's all right.
0: And the hours are 11 to 11.
1: Yeah. Yeah. That's so not bad. So it's, what, 4 days in a row?
0: That I don't know.
1: Okay.
0: I mean, it could be like every other day. It could be like a Monday, Wednesday, Friday.
1: Okay.
0: Something like that. I mean, if they're 12-hour days, I would think you would skip a day.
1: Well, yeah.
0: Yeah. So I'll know more about that on Monday.
1: Okay.
0: Because management will be there, so.
1: Ah.
0: Yeah.
1: Well, I'm sure you'll have a story.
0: Or the oranges, but I'm sure they'll be there for a bit.
1: Okay.
0: So, yeah, looking forward to it.
1: Good.
0: It would have been great to commute in Tampa, but, you know, I'm glad I know how to get to Brandon, so I know that.
1: Yeah. All right. Well, it's not a bad drive.
0: Yeah. So, I got my routes planned. I mean, I know how to get there and how to get back, so that's a good thing. I mean, 3 years, you know.
1: Wow.
0: Even my nurse says, Eduardo knows how to, he knows his way around.
1: Wow, 3 years. Let me ask you something. On the screen, it says road rage. What happened?
0: Oh, yeah. I mentioned to John, because I've been mentioning this to other people I call into. Mr. O'Reilly yesterday had a list, and he mentioned the states with the most road rage and the least. And some of the states with the most road rage is Nebraska, Mississippi, Arkansas, Texas, Washington, South Carolina, Tennessee, Indiana, Virginia, Illinois.
1: Well, that's at least a third of them right there.
0: Yeah, and then the least, New Mexico, Nevada, Louisiana, Kentucky, Maine.
1: Well, yeah, but they don't have people. I mean, what kind of road rage do you have when the only thing you're seeing is a cactus?
0: Yeah. Well, I mean, I mentioned to somebody tailgating.
1: Yeah.
0: I mean.
1: But, I mean, in places, all kidding aside, in places like New Mexico or Nevada, yes, if you're in a place like Las Vegas or you're in Albuquerque, maybe. But for the most part, these are very rural states. Tailgating, hell, you're happy if you see another car. You know?
0: So, yeah.
1: So,
0: I would have thought it was like a Chicago, New York, L.A., yeah.
1: Yeah, I don't know.
0: That's what I would have thought.
1: Yeah. Well, and then you wonder who compiles this stuff, and clearly they're not doing it on a per capita basis.
0: Yeah. I was going to do a little mini, James. You know, a couple other things I want to mention. This lady, I guess, was drunk who was chasing down the kid on the bike on the sidewalk.
1: What? I missed this.
0: Spokane, Washington, yeah.
1: Oh, Spokane. Well, so what else is new? All right.
0: Yeah, but I mean, she's going down the sidewalk after this kid, I guess, I don't know, I mean, but she was under the influence, so I was going to say, well, she's mad because the kid's riding the bike on the sidewalk instead of on the street, so.
1: Huh. Well, like I say, Spokane, why are we not surprised? When we moved to northern Idaho, our feeder city was Spokane, so we had to go there regularly for services. And it was interesting because we got a copy of the Spokane telephone book, of course. Now, this is going back 20 years.
0: Okay.
1: Well, so I have nothing to do. I'm looking through the phone book, right? Why not read the phone book? And I noticed that they had lots of coupons, and then they had one set of coupons, a pull-out section, and they had coupons for this for multiple use, and it was the biggest section in the Yellow Pages. Do you have any idea what it might have been? You're right.
0: I give up.
1: Bail bondsman.
0: Bail bondsman, okay.
1: Yep. So, and multiple coupons, good for, you know, within the year. And I thought, oh, man, welcome to Spokane. I know I'm in for it now. But, and it didn't disappoint. So, yeah.
0: She'll need one.
1: Yeah, right, exactly. Yeah. Yeah, we took a gun safety course there. It was needed, let's just say that.
0: Well, I think it would have been more appropriate when I heard this, just mention one more story here, speed running. So apparently these kids are running through the halls of the Church of Scientology.
1: I love it. In Clearwater?
0: Not yet, but the other branches they did.
1: Well, hey, the big headquarters are right there in Clearwater.
0: Yeah.
1: Oh, well, man.
0: Sure they upped security, so I'm, I don't
1: so, know. So what's the deal? What obviously, if the kids are running through
0: it's
1: it,
0: just,
1: they...
0: it's a kid prank. So
1: okay.
0: That's what that is.
1: Works
0: running
1: for me.
0: Through the halls, yeah.
1: Works for me. All right. Well...
0: Come on with the weirdest stuff here, then.
1: Absolutely. Well, as usual, it's good to talk to you. I can't wait to hear
0: right,
1: about
0: I'll
1: next
0: back,
1: week.
0: Maybe Thursday.
1: Okay, I'll look forward to it.
0: Show, so, yeah.
1: Okay, yes, absolutely. Yep. All right, thanks.
0: All right, thank
1: appreciate
0: you.
1: It.
0: Enjoy the rest of the show.
1: All right, thanks. So 888-876-5593, 8888 Raleigh. Well, get to Dave on the north side. Yeah, I got another one of his requests coming up, although not by the artist he requests, but it's the best I could do. We'll see coming up. And James on the south side with stories, and Clayton, haven't forgotten Clayton and his grandma issue. John said, be prepared. John said, I don't understand, but you will. Don't have such faith in me. Coming up on WGN Radio.

0: 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Well, that was a hit from the movie Sun Valley Serenade, 1941, on Bluebird. And yes, Glenn Miller, and that was Paula Kelly and the Modern Airs doing the vocal. But it was Dave who wanted Artie Shaw and Frank Sinatra, and I'd love to play it, but I don't have it. So sorry to say, I don't have the record. So I played what I do. Hope you liked it. Are you there, Dave? We lost Dave. All right, well, hopefully he's listening, because I ain't playing it again. All right, so we go to Ken. Ken is in Chicago. Welcome back to WGN Radio.
1: Raleigh.
0: Yeah.
1: I don't... What is going on in the world? All humanity is gone.
0: Of course.
1: It's gone.
0: Yes, yes. Everybody's living on their last nerve. You're right.
1: I am driving home now from O'Hare Airport. I just got back from a small conference in Vegas.
0: Okay.
1: And get on the airplane, and I'm right at 8A, which is the first row right behind the bulkhead from first class.
0: Yes.
1: And they have that little wall up there, you know, between the two. We're getting ready to take off. We're taxiing. And the guy next to me takes his shoes off.
0: Okay.
1: And puts his feet up on the bulkhead.
0: Of course he does.
1: And I'm looking at it, and I have OCD to begin with. But this is beginning to drive me crazy. And I'm saying to myself the whole time, do I say something? Do I not say something? What should I do here? So we take off. We're flying. Oh, and by the way, his socks had the Grateful Dead logo on them.
0: Okay.
1: So we're flying, and finally I just turned to him and I said, you know what, screw it. He went ahead and opened the door doing this. I figured, you know, if he opened the door to this problem, I'm going to close the door.
0: Oh, see, I thought you meant he opened it literally, because that has been happening lately. Okay.
1: Yeah, I guess wrong analogy, sorry.
0: Yeah.
1: So I asked him, I said, do you have to have your feet up there? And he says, does it bother you? I said, do you think I'd be saying something if it didn't?
0: Right.
1: I said, you know, we're on an airplane together. I said, and this isn't your home. And I said, if you could take your feet off of there, I'd appreciate it. And he says, well, I'm not going to do it.
0: Yeah.
1: So we go back and forth. Finally, I get up to go to the bathroom, tell the flight attendant. She says, yeah, I know, I saw it. Before you know it, we're flying. The captain comes out about 20 minutes later and tells the gentleman to put his shoes on and put his feet back down from the bulkhead.
0: I love it.
1: So he eventually did, but he was really aggravated. And I'm just thinking, I remember back in, well, I'm not that old, but I mean, you look at stories and pictures. People wore suits and ties. Now they roll out of bed in their pajamas.
0: Yeah, no, absolutely. 100% true. And yes, I used to fly when it was the good old days. And you would. You'd get dressed to the nines to fly. Absolutely, that was a thing. And it is astounding to me. I think this started to change tremendously in the 90s. But when you go back to the, you know, the 50s when I was flying, or even the 60s, most people, as far as the quote-unquote unwashed masses, they were still taking the bus. Flying was not for the everyday common person. And now, it's obviously for anyone, and in many cases, I was talking with someone earlier who didn't realize that if you're looking at the Hawaiian Islands, when you're going island to island, you have to fly. There's no such thing as a boat. So, you know, it's the common transportation, and you get what it is. And you probably just heard where Delta is going to cut off any form of meal or snack or drink service on short-range flights for a coach. So, you know, it's not what it was, that's for sure.
1: Yeah, I had to call you. I mean, your show reaches out across the country here at night. And everybody, please, how about a little bit of decency? And just, you know, common sense, which there is no common sense anymore.
0: No,
1: it's out the door.
0: But there, I can tell you a story that will make you feel more comforted, and you will no longer care about anybody's feet. And it's an absolute true story. Middle East, going to the Hajj, and you know about that if you're Muslim. You know, once in your life, you got at least once in your life, you got to go do the Hajj. This guy opened a can of Sterno and brought the plane down. So, yeah.
1: I've had women do their nails.
0: Oh, absolutely. I know, odor and all. You've ended the hour on some lovely notes. I'm glad you're back and in one piece.
1: Thank you so much.
0: Talk to you soon.
1: Have a great night, Holly.
0: Okay, thanks. Bye. Okay, bye. Pick it up there next hour here on WGN Radio.

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Ray Charles, 1962, ABC Paramount, I Can't Stop Loving You. I forget who requested it, but it reminded me that that actually was a remake. Originally, it was a country song, and Don Gibson wrote it.

0: WGN Radio. Yes, Don Gibson indeed. And that was a flip side, actually. That was the B-side to O Lonesome Me, RCA 1957, and Don wrote both of them. All right, so Dave on the north side called back. Well, all right, very good. So we'll get him here in a moment. I got a full board of calls, so I will try to free something up and not be forever on the phone with each of you. Well, we'll see how it goes. All right, so I seem not to be able to do this. There we go. Dave, welcome back to WGN Radio.
1: Hello.
0: Yes.
1: You got disconnected earlier. I originally called in to tell you it was Robert that requested Heebie-Jeebie from Armstrong.
0: Oh, sorry about that. Robert did that. All right, I've got other Roberts as well. Sorry about that. Well, it was you, though, with Summertime, was it not?
1: Yeah, yeah. The other two songs were me. And yeah, that was, I believe that was it. But I thought that, I heard it Saturday on WDCB.
0: Yeah, it exists. I just don't have it. It does exist. I just do not have it.
1: If you wanted his version, he plays it for 2 weeks in his archive, so you could go back to it.
0: WDCB.com.
1: So, yeah, I heard it on there. But I thought he played Artie Shaw with Frank Sinatra.
0: Yeah.
1: I won't say like Peggy Lee, but I don't think it's Peggy Lee. Someone else I played with Artie Shaw, some woman.
0: Yeah, well, that could be a lot of them. But yeah, I just, and I know Artie Shaw did it. I just don't happen to have it. But I did have the Glenn Miller. So that's why I played
1: it. Yeah, it looked cool. And you were right. It was from the Pleasant Valley Sunday movie.
0: Yeah, whatever.
1: And I enjoyed the Summertime. I was like singing along with it, and I heard a version of it Saturday. I know you probably, there's like 1200 versions probably.
0: Oh, easy.
1: With someone singing, so I mean, I forget the words, but I was singing along at the minute. Not all of them, but yeah, I was like, Summertime.
0: Everybody from Sam Cooke on, I mean, that Ella Fitzgerald, there's, you know, like you say, there are over 2,500 recorded versions of that song.
1: I believe it. Every year on WDCB around Memorial Day weekend, they'll play like at least 20 to 50 different artists is doing that song over a five-hour period from like 12 midnight to 5 a.m. and stuff.
0: Well, I just looked it up, and according to this, it says there are 3,071 recorded versions of this song.
1: Wow.
0: Yeah.
1: I really liked it. I liked the double stop. I was like, yeah, two for Tuesdays. Like, I got a twofer.
0: Yeah. Absolutely. But yeah, I like that Roger Williams for some reason. I always thought that was such a nice version of that.
1: I like that too. That was sweet.
0: Yeah.
1: It had a lot of rhythm to it.
0: Yeah.
1: Bluesy. Yeah. It was like sweet, like back, like down in the swampland type of like to it. I want to ask, you were talking earlier, you were doing a commercial for Sea Crane.
0: Okay.
1: And you're talking about the pocket radio. And
0: yes.
1: I've heard you and Fran talk about it before. Does it have a touch screen?
0: No.
1: Like the smartphone?
0: No. No. It's
1: you can actually feel the buttons on it?
0: Yeah. It's got a digital readout, but it is not interactive to touch at all. For everybody I know who cannot see says, don't get this radio. And everybody I know who can see says, get this radio. So I kind of take it at face value. I would not advise anyone try it who cannot see, because it just doesn't have what you need tactily to be able to really navigate it well.
1: Yeah, that's what I thought, and I was talking to people at Sea Crane. I just got a magazine from them. I updated it. I had a couple old ones, so I needed a new magazine, because the products had changed over the last couple of years.
0: Okay.
1: They just discontinued a couple models of a couple of radios and stuff.
0: Oh, sure.
1: So I got a new catalog, and the lady was trying to talk me into it. I asked her if it's like a touchscreen or the smartphone and how hard it'd be for a blind man to use. And she told me you could feel the buttons on it and you'd be able to program it and work it yourself.
0: Well, somebody else could program it for you and you could work it yourself. But like I say, of all the products, it's not the one I'd advise if you just cannot see.
1: Do you remember solid state radio?
0: Sure. Well, you know, you mean as a brand name?
1: Yeah.
0: And I don't know what, not too long lived, but it was around.
1: Like, yeah, okay. I thought they were like in the 70s or 80s or something.
0: It was around for a little while. And of course, you know, based on solid state, meaning it's transistors rather than tubes.
1: Yeah. But I went to like a Goodwill store when I was first in Chicago in one neighborhood. And I found this little solid state. It was like in a dark blue radio. And it sounds like about the same size as that little pocket radio. It's like maybe 3 inches by 5 inches by an inch thick.
0: Uh-huh.
1: And it just had like two roller knobs on it.
0: Yeah.
1: The one had like power. It would click on and then the volume would go up. And then okay. The other one, it would have a switch for AM and FM, but it'd have a roller to change the channels and stuff.
0: Right.
1: And I got it at the Goodwill probably for under $2.
0: Oh, absolutely.
1: Yeah. But it was like perfect little radio with a telescopic antenna and stuff. But when I got evicted out of the building, my landlord or someone stole it from me. And I wish I could find one like that. Yeah. That'd be perfect for me.
0: Yeah, and you just never know. You know, eBay has a lot of stuff where you come across something where you say, wow, this is what I want. But, you know, that's requiring a certain amount of patience because when you look, it may not be in there. But then a few months later, something else is there that you say, yeah, it's great. So kind of make it a hobby.
1: Yeah, but with eBay, you know, some things they overpriced. They know they can get the price because it's nostalgic and stuff.
0: Yeah, but you're smart enough to know. And if you get something, of course, that doesn't work, they have to take it back. So you're not stuck with it.
1: I've been searching for, like, through the Goodwill stores and the Abbotts and stuff. I got another couple of things I want to talk to you about. That guy David from Itasca, is it? He called earlier, and you were talking about radio stations with him.
0: Okay, yes.
1: And then he asked for Fran.
0: Yes. That's David Muskegon, yes.
1: Muskegon, okay. I was thinking, I don't think Fran really has the time for that, the way she talks.
0: Well, I don't know many people who do.
1: Right? But I was thinking he ought to listen to Johnny Gomes' Sounds of Houston on Sunday.
0: Oh, no, soulofthecity.net.
1: Okay, and through his computer and store it in his hard drive, every Sunday he could be recording his stuff, yeah. And then he'd have his set list. And that makes sense to me. That's easier than asking people. Yeah, you could just do it yourself.
0: Yep.
1: And another thing I was thinking, what about you... help Johnny Gomes do like a commercial on WGN on Sunday nights to remind people.
0: Johnny does this as a labor of love. He's not going to be spending. Money to buy a commercial.
1: I know. That's where I figured you'd come in and finance him.
0: Well, I see. Okay. Well, and we'll flip over all the cards. Dave is insane. All right. So.
1: I've been listening to Cindy for a while.
0: I think it's rubbing off.
1: That was insane what she was talking about the other night. I was like, oh, God. It's like, we're going to find someone dumped in the river.
0: Yeah, exactly. And I'm looking for the blue radio now. Of course, it's driving me crazy that you want
1: to. And Lisa, too, was talking some insane stuff. I think it was Lisa talking about people in Chicago and that. People in Chicago are nuts. Neighbors are crazy, like what she was saying sometimes. You just got to ignore them.
0: Yeah, absolutely.
1: But they bring their problems out into the public. And it's like, just go back in your house and be quiet, please.
0: Yes.
1: Yeah, but they drag it out and let everyone hear about it. Like, 2 a.m, whatever. And like, they don't care sometimes. But you just got to ignore it. Turn the radio on or put your headphones on and ignore it. Yeah.
0: You betcha. All right, well, good to hear from you. Thank you, and thank you for waiting.
1: Hey, I know you're a family station, so I'm wondering about this request. Would you play something from Dr. Clayton for me?
0: Like what?
1: I don't know right now. I'd have to review like his titles, I'll be sorry.
0: Yeah, well, you find it. I'll listen off the air, and then we'll decide.
1: Okay, yeah, because I know some of his music kind of on the raunchy side.
0: Well, raunchy's all right, you know, but my credo is I don't want to lose the license. So I'll listen to it, and we'll decide.
1: That's why I asked if it wasn't too...
0: Well, it depends. Yeah, it depends what it is. I'll take a listen.
1: And how about some old Ike Turner?
0: Oh, yes. Talk about raunchy, but not in the same sense. Okay, you betcha. I'll do it.
1: Yeah, because I know he's more... Yeah, he's not as bad.
0: Nope. So. All right, good deal. Like, well, thanks, right. Dave. Talk to you soon. Okay, bye. And I'm looking. I want to find that radio. And Solid State, you know, it wasn't a brand as far as manufacturer. It was a term, obviously a term for the fact that it's a transistor radio. But a number of companies in the early '60s, especially, had right on the front of these radios Solid State. And then you'd look a little further and find out it's by some company in Malaysia or something like that. But so that makes it a little harder. I think Sharp once in about 1970 had one Solid State, and there's others as well. But I remember that that blue one. So that'll drive me crazy. But yeah, that little Sharp one was kind of neat. It was red though, as I recall. And all right, so 888-876-5593, the things that will keep me up at night, I'll tell you what. So hopefully Eric in Minneapolis heard his Robert Lamb because we did play it tonight, and we'll find out about that. Chuck in Rockford, Road Rage. Ruth in Gurnee, Hawaii. Well, why not? James on the South Side, stories, and he's been sending me stories. So we'll go over those two coming up on WGN Radio.

WGN Radio, I'm Raleigh James. This is Linda Martell, and I'm not 100% sure. I think it was Robert who requested it, but why not the original Winstons? But Linda Martell was kind of interesting. She had three country chart records. She's a African-American singer from South Carolina on the country charts, and that was the biggest of it. Got to about number 22, which, the original, the Winstons. One thing about the Winstons, they never charted with anything else, and that got to number two. In 1969, and they wrote it, a group from Washington, D.C., on Metro Media. But, I'm pretty sure it was Robert who wanted that. So that was the Linda Martell, and absolutely paled in comparison to the Winstons.

So yeah, that's a medley of their hit, but not a medley of what they left for us. Now the Winstons, like I said, are from Washington D.C. They were not around for very long. They got to number 7 on the pop charts, number 2 on the R&B charts, and what it was touring. And there was an interracial lineup in this group, and they were just heckled as far as that goes. Ironically, that Linda Martell was from South Carolina, because I think that was about when they said, "Let's give it up." But it's the B-side of that song, Amen Brother. And I'll have to pull that out. You probably have heard it but don't know it, because Amen Brother, it's got a 6-second drum solo in it, and it wins the award, and I don't know if it's been broken since then, for most sampled pieces of audio in music history. And that was a deal. They didn't see any real money from it, unfortunately. In fact, there was a GoFundMe campaign for Richard Spencer, who had the hit and all that, and sadly died in 2020, 78 years old and in poverty. G.C. Coleman, who played Amen Break, he was the drummer for that, died in poverty, never got royalties from the thousands of times his drum solo was sampled, and I do mean thousands, so that's the deal. So, all right, and I'm pretty sure it was Robert who wanted to hear that. But we'll talk more about, well, we probably won't, but we'll talk to you after the news right here on WGN Radio.

0: WGN Radio. I'm Raleigh James, and yes, the Winstons call him Father. That's the flip side. Amen, brother, and instrumental. But what it is that six-second drum solo from that has become the most sampled instrumental, I think, of all time, and none of the Winstons got a dime. But you may recall it. There you go. And my favorite as far as drum solos, Holy Ghost, Barquet's, definitely. But that one's the one that got the most exposure. All right, Clayton is in Indianapolis, and John says, I'm going to hear a story. All right, Clayton, what's the story?
1: Hey, Raleigh. It's actually good to talk to you. I'm not going to be on for very long. At least I'm going to try not to. But I think 5 days ago, and I'm sure everyone's been through this, who has special medical needs, everyone's been through this at one point in time or another. A family member is still in the denial phases, even 4 months after. As you know, I'm totally blind. But after having moved out of my previous home, I developed incontinence because was put through at home, causing so much stress that it damaged the nerves that control my bladder.
0: Okay.
1: Well, my grandma, not biological, by the way, she's still in denial, and one night, about 5 days ago, over text message, we kind of got into it a little bit and had a falling out, and ever since then, she has not even tried to reach out to me. And I'm sure you probably could understand that in a way.
0: Well, first let me ask you, what was the falling out? You say it was over that issue. What was the difference of opinion?
1: She was thinking, because, and I know this is going to sound funny, but I wear diapers to manage. And she's like, well, you don't, why do you not need those when you were back at home, but now all of a sudden you need them? And I keep trying to, well, the stress of what I went through back at home for like 8 years prior to leaving for college caused damage to the nerves that control my bladder, and I'm not going to get control of that back again.
0: All right, and so she doesn't understand this, and she thinks she ought to just buck up and remove the diapers and be just fine. Here's the bottom line to this. All you can really do is say, thanks for your thoughts, because you're not going to convince her of otherwise, and it really doesn't matter. Leave her to her own devices there and realize there are certain things you don't want to discuss with her.
1: Yeah, and I was like, there was one thing I said over the text message thread, and I was like, well, I was like, here's the thing. This, I know that you and I have different beliefs on this thing, but I don't want it affecting our relationship. And then she sent me a really long text message, like, oh, don't contact me for a while.
0: All right, so don't.
1: And
0: so don't.
1: One night. Yeah.
0: Let her be. What you're talking about is extreme emotional stress leading to overactive bladder, and that causes the involuntary problem. And so there's many things involved with that, and she could actually probably easily look this up. I'm sure it's online or on YouTube or something. But it's a known thing, to say the least. And don't add to your anxiety by arguing with her. Just say, thanks for your thoughts.
1: Yeah, and like, she was trying to get me to sort of, like, consider a reusable option or getting cheaper stuff. I use diapers that are insanely thin. I just have no control whatsoever. And so she doesn't understand that. And try as I might, it's gotten to a point where I'm not trying to explain it
0: right,
1: anymore.
0: Right, but don't. Just don't. There are some subjects that with some people need to be off limits for whatever reason. Don't trouble yourself. Now, let me ask you, medically, are you on Medicaid?
1: I am, but they don't pay for that. They don't see.
0: Okay, that's what I was going to ask. So they don't see this as a medical necessity.
1: Right, they don't see the diapers, like the ones you use, but they'll pay for like the absolutely cheap stuff.
0: All right.
1: The problem, the cheap stuff, I just go through insane amounts of it, and it ends up becoming more expensive
0: in
1: actually getting going to work.
0: Yeah. Yeah, well, there's no doubt about it that that extreme emotional stress can do this. There's also the hope that you can get a handle on that somehow. That's not easy, but with therapy in there, again, I assume that's not covered either. But you can be working on this because it's not a reaction that needs to be permanent.
1: Yeah. But the problem is therapy is not going to fix, because that did permanent damage.
0: Well,
1: I'm not going to get control back.
0: Well,
1: and I've come to realize that.
0: But there's probably more of it you can control than you are, but it takes a lot. And it might not be worth it. It may just be easier to just buy the diapers and say, screw it. But certainly, given your history of extreme emotional interactions, I would look at people and realize what they could or could not tolerate in terms of conversation and all that, and just placate them.
1: You're not going to win.
0: You're not going to convince her of something, quote unquote. So, if she wants to be left alone, fine. If she wants to reach out again in the future, fine. But just make it kind of an off-limits discussion. Say, oh, I'm doing very well with that. Let's just not talk about it.
1: Yeah, that's what I've tried to do. I've done that.
0: Yeah, that's all you can do.
1: Still, even gets about the money that I spend on those, but knowing that insurance doesn't cover them,
0: right,
1: that's the problem. That's one of the core problems.
0: Yeah. And, so, it would be good if there were some charitable entity that would, because sometimes that occurs, and I don't know what it would be. You'd really, maybe one of your doctors can look into this, like a urologist or whatever, to see if there's any entity that would, in fact, help in this. And there might be. That I don't know. But
1: I do get, because I just switched to a different Medicare plan, like a Medicare Advantage plan through the government.
0: Yeah.
1: And I get like $9 towards that stuff, but I do know the company I go through for my stuff, North Shore, I use their products all the time.
0: Yeah.
1: And I'm not just saying that just to advertise them. I use their stuff all the time.
0: Yeah.
1: I run my own radio show on Facebook, and I do all kinds of North Shore advertisements on there. No, they don't pay me to do it. I just do it out of a labor of love.
0: Okay.
1: And they don't accept insurance.
0: Right.
1: Yeah, I spoke with them on the telephone.
0: Yeah,
1: I place all my orders by phone.
0: And that's fine. And a lot of entities will not accept insurance. And usually those are the ones you want to deal with. But it is as it is. And, of course, when you're on Advantage, you have some even stricter requirements as to what's covered and how it's covered. I get that. But I assume you've been through things like ultrasounds and cystoscopies and all that, to where they've urodynamic testing, the standard stuff to see what's going on there.
1: And that's where the stalemate is. Like, I know they're not going to find anything structurally wrong with the nerves. It's the signal that's real badly screwed up.
0: But that can be corrected. Now, not easily, but that can be. But when you do the urodynamic testing, do you have a lot of post void residual left, in terms of that?
1: Oh yeah.
0: Okay, well, see, so that's something they can work on. So that's definitely something that's structural, and it's showing up there.
1: Yeah, and then the interesting part about this is I've been to the doctor, but I've had something else that I had looked at. But also, the co-pays, even through insurance, are insanely expensive.
2: Yeah.
1: So unless I'm in dire need, I don't go to the doctor. Just insanely expensive.
0: It's really
1: no
0: a shame.
1: No matter how you do it.
0: Yeah. Really a shame. Well, one of the things you obviously can do in your life is voluntarily cut the stressful interactions, like with people like your grandmother, where you can just make sure that you're not putting yourself in a position where you know what the outcome is going to be.
1: Yeah, and that's I started doing that.
0: Yeah.
1: Like, I've been like, I during a text conversation, I've asked her twice to not discuss it, and she still brings it up.
0: Well, you don't have to engage. She can bring it up, and you can change the subject.
1: And that's the last time I did that. That's what I did.
0: That's all you can do. You know, say, yeah, I got it. Thanks for your advice. Now, what about, and talk about something else.
1: Oh, yeah, I've done that.
0: Yeah.
1: With other people.
0: Sure. It's sad, but that's what you've got to do to navigate with people like that, because a real discussion is not going to help you in the long run. Not with her.
1: Yeah, I run a radio show that's disability and special needs oriented called Group Chat Radio. Me and a good friend of mine.
0: And it's on Facebook?
1: Yes.
0: Okay, so if I go to Facebook, not that I really can because I'm not a member, but what would I look for? Group chat.
1: Once we start, because we're not carrying it on there right now, but okay. I am on there. I am on there, and I usually do podcast on there sometimes, bad weather. That would be for, obviously, you would look up something like, you just look up my name,
0: okay.
1: Honestly.
0: Okay.
1: And you'll see. You'll see my most recent stream, and that's where, because I run my own small Facebook-based radio station, AM 640 WATC, the voice of Indianapolis, and usually when the weather gets bad, we're on covering it. If we're not doing group chat radio, we're usually on covering it. My stage name or music name is The Furry Baby, and so there is a radio show I run as well called The Furry Baby Hotline, and that's more, I'm going to say, and I know you've kind of expressed your distaste for it, but it's more disability and adult baby oriented.
0: All right. Well, when you're ready to publicize it, you'll let us know what the name is on Facebook that people can look up, and we'll check it out.
1: Well, Group Chat Radio, I already will be carrying that soon.
0: When I go to Group Chat Radio, I have one called Radio Group Chat, but I don't see Group Chat Radio.
1: Yeah, that's because we're not carrying it right now.
0: All right, so when you're ready, you'll let us know.
1: Yeah, whenever you just look up my name, you'll see my latest broadcast.
0: Yeah,
1: now,
0: but see, I don't think you want to give your last name out over the air.
1: Oh, I, yeah,
0: so,
1: not over this station.
0: Right, so, you know, I don't expect you to do that, but when you're ready with a URL that or a page name on Facebook that people can look for it, let us know.
1: Yeah, I wonder how I my own, well, I have my own profile, but can I create sub-pages within it? Like, for example, if I name it AM 640 WATC.
0: I'm no expert on Facebook, but I know you can probably create a number of pages in a number of ways, either within their rules or not. So you can probably do what you want to. And of course, when you have a page, you can then name it. So it doesn't have to have, when people look it up, Facebook.com, it doesn't have to have like 14 letters not in a row. It'll say Clayton whatever or group chat whatever, you know, so you can do that.
1: It's nice.
0: Yeah.
1: Plus, I do take call-ins on my shows,
0: okay.
1: And I usually give that number out over my station, especially when there's bad weather.
0: Okay.
1: I fortunately haven't had anybody call in from the Indy Metro area, but when it would get real bad and we'd start getting the warnings,
0: mm-hmm.
1: Yeah, you'll sometimes hear the weather radio going off
0: okay.
1: in the background.
0: All right. Well, good deal. Well, keep us posted.
1: All righty.
0: Good luck. Thanks. Appreciate it. All right, so 888-876-5593. Why am I doing this? The problem here is that I'm going to run out of time, but, of course, I've got tomorrow night. Yes. Gary in Austin, welcome back to WGN Radio.
2: Well, hey, Raleigh, a couple of things. A quick thing to Clayton. Sometimes ignoring is the best thing. If his grandmother says something in a text that is something he doesn't want to deal with, just don't even acknowledge it.
0: Exactly.
2: Go on to the set, because, you know, one thing about texting, you can always just not answer certain parts of a text.
0: Exactly.
2: Just answer what you want to answer and disregard the rest.
0: Yes, I agree, 100%.
2: You know, and I've learned in my life to ignore a lot of things that, you know, people have said that I don't think it's really their business.
0: Right.
2: I just ignore it and go on.
0: Exactly.
2: And about the pocket radio, it's a very easy to operate.
0: Really?
2: I mean, I've programmed ours.
0: Okay. This is good to know because I've heard just the opposite. And if you've programmed it, I'm sure it can be done, obviously.
2: Yeah, and
0: That's very good to know.
2: I've programmed stations by formats and all this stuff.
0: All right.
2: I just put them wherever I want.
0: That's excellent to know.
2: They do have an audio tutorial on the website for the pocket radio and the Skywave.
0: Oh, good. That's excellent
2: to
0: know.
2: They may have for others.
0: Yeah.
2: So they have audio tutorials for those. But no, it's a very usable radio.
0: Okay,
2: so
0: good.
2: I was kind of surprised that you had heard that blind people weren't.
0: Yeah, I have absolutely heard that repeatedly. And I am thrilled to know that it is not necessarily universal, that it can be done.
2: And,
0: good.
2: It's just all you have to know is what. And Fran loves hers, and you know, so
0: yeah.
2: But
0: all right.
2: Yeah, I just wanted to mention those things.
0: Well, that's excellent to know. I'm glad to hear it.
2: Yeah, hopefully he can get this straightened out. But just leave her alone.
0: Oh yeah, I'm with you. You know, in a phone call, obviously you have to deflect it differently. But text is just beautiful. You just don't act like you got it.
2: Yeah, just ignore it.
0: Exactly,
2: know, You have three or four subjects, you just do answer two of the three or four subjects.
0: Or none.
2: Or, you know, depending on what they are, you know.
0: Yeah.
2: Yeah, or none, yeah. Don't answer the text. So,
0: exactly.
2: But hopefully it'll work it out, so.
0: Well, good.
2: All right,
0: thanks. I'm glad you called. I appreciate that. It's really good to know. Thank you.
2: Sure.
0: Okay, bye. So, yeah, all right. So, disservice to the pocket. Didn't mean to do that. So, maybe Dave can rethink that, and maybe the advice he got is good. All right. Eric in Minneapolis, did you hear your request?
3: I sure did.
0: Okay, good.
3: Thank you so much. I mean, that was, I just was coming inside the RV after turning on the propane. I walked inside the door and I heard the first note. I said, oh, thank goodness I didn't, because that was just coming out of a news break. So, I was like, oh, perfect timing.
0: Good.
3: Yeah, so I also heard you mention something around that time about the song Sugartown.
0: Yeah, well, I play the flip side, which is a request.
3: That was it, yeah.
0: Yeah, Summer Wine, that's what Kimberly wanted to hear.
3: What? No, I like that song Sugartown because it mentions Tallahassee.
0: Okay.
3: And a little old, the lady that sings it, she's... She says, like, it rained in Tennessee, it also rained in Tallahassee, but not a single drop fell on little old me.
0: Right, exactly. Yeah, that's Lee Hazelwood wrote it. Yesterday it rained in Tennessee, I heard it also rained in Tallahassee, but not a drop fell on little old me, because I was in Sugartown.
3: Sugartown, yeah. Now, who's the artist?
0: Nancy Sinatra. It's Frank Sinatra's daughter.
3: No kidding. I never knew that.
0: Yep. Frank Sinatra's daughter, Nancy.
3: I've heard the song a few times.
0: And the guy who wrote it and produced it is Lee Hazelwood, a guy from Arizona.
3: Oh, wow. Yeah, that's nice. Do you know what year that came out?
0: 1966, and it was a flip side, like I say.
3: So it wasn't. So it didn't get any radio airplay.
0: Yeah, it got radio airplay, and it charted. It charted both pop and country. Yeah, and that was 66, and that was. I'd say that was a moderately big hit. It got. It did better than Summer Wine. as far as that goes. You know, that was the flip, that was the request. So, yeah, it. I played it more than once on the radio, whether I wanted to or not. But, yeah, I'm pretty sure that that... I know it charted pop. I don't know that it charted country, but it definitely charted pop.
3: Well, that would happen sometimes, right? Because sometimes by accident, a DJ might play the flip side, the B side, or whatever, and that song would turn out to be better than the one that they thought was going to be more of the hit or something.
0: Yeah, but when they were playing records, I mean, it didn't happen by the mid-70s because no one was actually playing vinyl. But sure, people would flip records, sometimes not by accident, sometimes intentionally. Like the Penguins' Earth Angel, that was a B-side to Hey Senorita, and it was Huggy Boy who flipped it. So yeah, that happens.
3: Hey, couple other things real quick. I didn't know, do you know Sly and the Family Stone?
0: Well, sure. Sylvester Stewart was actually a disc jockey in San Francisco.
3: Yeah. Well, a little bit of trivia. I don't know if you knew his drummer. Did you ever know who the drummer's name for that band?
0: Well, there were a couple of them as far as that goes. Greg Errico was probably the original. The most famous, but a number of people. Jim Strasberg was a drummer for him, and Adam Vesner, and there was someone else. So there's been several, but Greg Errico was the original.

0: Minnesota. So yeah, and John says you better shut up because the show's about to be over. But yes, absolutely. And Bill is still with us. He's about close to 80 now. All right.
1: Okay, that Robert Lamb song I'd like to get on is called "Swept Away" with Phoebe Snow.
0: Okay, we'll do it. Thanks. Appreciate it. Cool. All right. So "Swept Away," I got to write this down because I'll forget it. Apologies to Chuck, to Ruth, to James. And James gave me stories, too. But there's tomorrow night. That's right. We always have tomorrow night. That's 21 hours from now. By all means, it'll be a big 3 hours, and I have absolutely nothing to talk about, so whatever's on your mind will be perfectly fine, and I promise to get to Chuck, to Ruth, and to James more quickly tomorrow night. Sorry that happened. And writing down "Swept Away" because I'm going to forget this, so all right. And we'll do that tomorrow night. Also, the requests we didn't get to, the three from Robert, the four lads, and Patty Page, and Vaughn Monroe, and Nat King Cole, a couple of them. But hey, there's tomorrow night. So until then, that's a wrap. We thank Adam for keeping us on the air and John for screening your calls. But above all, I thank you for calling. I really do. It's what makes the show a pleasure to do. Talk to you tomorrow night. I'm Raleigh James. It's WGN Radio.
2: 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I'm Grant Marshall, 2020 News. 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Affordable Care Con. Fraud-fueled fiasco. Federal agents fan out fastening cuffs on a ring of rogue racketeers accused of a massive Medicare money milk. Prosecutors say a coordinated crew cooked up claims, cashed in big, and built the system for $50 million. From fake filings to phantom patients, authorities allege a brazen billing blitz that drained dollars meant for the sick and struggling. 8 suspects seized and a scheme shattered. Call it Care Turned Con, where healing help became high-dollar hustle and the house finally audited back. Houston, he has a problem. May we reproach the bench? In Texas, Judge Moody declares contempt of court against the IT guy. A quick computer fix turned into a hot bench when his honor hollered at the tech guy, ordering him to get out of his courtroom, then barking about finding the gearhead supervisor. Judge and Fury later heard it from the legal community, but then ordered one complaining lawyer to appear in court. One angry man. Gall rise. Luck loot lunacy. Jackpot jolted justice. A Kentucky mega money man minted by a massive Powerball payday now nabbed for a baffling break-in. Cops claim the cash-heavy high roller raided a residence for a measly mound of money. From fortune to felony, authorities allege the suddenly wealthy winner went from celebratory spending sprees to suspicious small-time swiping. Investigators insist the irony is incredible. Call it millionaire madness, when winning wasn't enough and greed got greedier. And that's what's happening. I'm Grant Marshall, 2020 News.
0: This is a replay of the Tuesday night Cinco de Mayo WGN show. We started right at 10. If you don't hear yourself on it, it's because you didn't call, and I hope you'll rectify that soon. We're live Monday through Thursday evenings, and that's from 10 to 1 Central. 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

WGN Radio. I'm Raleigh James. We have 3 big hours to spend together. If it's on your mind, it will be on mine. We'll play your requests as well. A lot more than 11 of them, but we'll get 11 of them done, hopefully with some bumpers tonight. Now, that said, several of things I thought were worthy of discussion. But the first one, I had to laugh because I just now, literally within minutes, hung up the phone on the fraud department of the credit card company. You see, what happened was, and all good stories start that way, don't they? You see, what happened was, I was looking at email earlier and saw a fraud alert. It was a fraud alert from a credit card company, and of course, it would have to be the one where I've got the number memorized, right? So I can use it online and not have to look it up. I know the CVP, I know the zip code, I know the number, right? Of course. And so I look at this and I say, yep, that's fraud.

I'd never saw it before. So it, of course, instructs you to go online and do a fraud report. So I dutifully go online, and I don't even get to see my account. The first thing it says, you know, we think there's been fraud on your card. And I'm thinking, yeah, no kidding, Sherlock. And they said, do you recognize any of these charges? And there was yet another one that was completely outside of anything I've ever seen before. So I dutifully say, yeah, I don't recognize this either. And I fill this out. Okay, now I figure that's the end of my story. And I go back about half hour later and log on because I want to make sure there's no balance on the card at the moment or I'll pay it off, that kind of thing. Well, I can't get into the account. The reason I can't get into the account is it says we need the last four digits of your credit card. Well, of course, the only one I have is the one they've just canceled. So I give them the last four digits of that, and they dutifully tell me in their automated voice that, no, that's your last credit card. Yeah, I know. We need your new one. I'm like, what do you think I am, Houdini? You know, Miss Cleo? How the hell do I know what number you're going to assign to me? So then it says, when I, you know, punch in the old number and it tells me this, call this number for help. All right. It would have been kinder if they just said, go to hell. All right. It would have been more effective too. So I call this number for help. And the first number woman confirms that, yes, there's been fraud charges. Okay. And yes, I already told her it's been all reported. There's nothing for you to do. I just need to get into the account and say, oh, well, I need to connect you with the fraud department. So you wait about 20 minutes for that. And you finally get somebody who explains to you everything you know. Right? A new card is being mailed to you. I know that. And et cetera and so forth. And I said, I know that. What I want to know is what it says on the screen. Call this number for the code so I can unlock my account. She said, well, the code is the last four digits of your new card number. I said, yes, the one I do not have yet. Well, yes. So how do I get into my account? Well, did you try putting the old card number? And I said, yes, that's how I got your phone number. And so this goes round and round literally until 10:02 in Central Time, but 2 minutes into the news, into David Jennings, and I'm still on the phone with them, and they're still telling me the same thing. I love this. This is my favorite part. Well, within 48 hours, your new card number will be posted to your account so you can see it then. You know, at that point, I'm just looking at the phone. And I said, and I calmly say, if I can't get into the account, how can I see the number? And she again says, oh, it's going to be there in 48 hours. Completely not understanding the conundrum here. And so and so it was. I thanked her for her lack of help and hung up. And here I am doing the show. But I thought to myself, you got to be kidding me with that lack of logic. And the good thing is I love credit cards because you're not responsible for fraud other than $50 per event if you don't report it. But if you do, you're not responsible for anything, unlike debit cards and things like that. But literally, it didn't impart confidence to me in this particular credit card company who will remain nameless. But, you know, so many of them are just awful these days. All right, so that was my big disturbance here in the last 20 minutes, and I'm telling you this not to vent as much as to know this has happened to you. I'm sure of it. So if you've got any stories, I want to hear them. 888-876-5593. Now, the next thing is Engineer Bob sends me these wonderful links and how embarrassed I am. Let me back up before I get to that embarrassment, although what I'm about to tell you is even worse. I poisoned myself Friday, and I did. It was my fault. You know, John is always telling me, well, if things are greatly expired, don't eat them. And there are obvious things you know, like lettuce, all right? There's things that you're just not going to eat. There's no way. There's other things that you think are going to last a lifetime. And in the case of, say, dried pasta, maybe they do. I don't know. But the issue in question was a can of Skyline chili and spaghetti. And you know how I love Skyline chili. And I thought, well, it only expired in 2016. What's 10 years? The can's not bulging. It's not bent. What's the problem? And so I open it, and it doesn't fizz when it opens. And there's nothing about it that tells me it's a problem. And I put it in the bowl and mix it up and microwave it and proceed to eat about half of it. When I start to think something's not right,
And I wasn't sure exactly what it was then. But within 12 hours, I knew. And my first thought was, please, dear Lord, don't let it be botulism, because I'm not going to the hospital and explaining this. But for a good 24 hours, I was in utter hell. And I deserved every bit of it. I mean, you know, come on. 2016 and I'm eating it. So yeah, I deserved it. But yeah, that said, what I realized after I came to, so to speak, yeah, when I could once again walk a day later and didn't have to live in the bathroom, I thought, well, I'm going to follow John's advice and I'm going to get rid of everything that is questionable. And I'll tell you what, big garbage cans, you know, you live outside for the truck once a week, I filled it. So on top of everything, I went to the medicine cabinet, and apparently I need to go back there because there are some things I kept that maybe I shouldn't have. Now, that leads into Bob's link to me. Bob had a link, what did people keep in their medicine cabinets in the 1950s? And I looked at this and says, oh my God, there's some of them that were in my medicine cabinet until last night. What, are you kidding me? And so it's not a long list, but the first one on it, and I knew that this shouldn't have been in the medicine cabinet. And granted, I didn't use it, haven't used it for years. But the fact that it's in this medicine cabinet, this survived probably 20 moves. Yes, it's the bright red Mercurochrome. You'll remember that if you're along of tooth. And it was a red-orange color, and it kind of glowed. And you know, you'd put a streak of the liquid on the skin with the glass Doppler, and man, your mishap was going to get better right away, except of course, it's off the market now because of how it worked. Mercury, right. It was developed in the early 20s, and it relied on mercury to stop the spread of bacteria. And that probably worked, but yeah, the mercury poisoning was the side effect, and that didn't work. So now it says it stayed on the shelves as late as 1998. But I think my bottle might have come right from the 50s, but who knows? Finally, it was withdrawn because, no, you're not supposed to be putting mercury on your body. All right. The next one that I saw that I thought, oh, my dear God. And I didn't know what was in it. I really didn't. Honest, that's what I tell the judge if ever something came of it, but I've thrown it out now. Paregoric. Now, I don't know if you remember paregoric, but it was certainly a fixture in the 1950s. And it was liquid, and it was in a little glass bottle, and it was great for stomach aches or anything gastrointestinal. Well, what I didn't, up until 1970, by the way, you did not need a prescription. And I know my bottle was just over-the-counter paregoric. What I didn't know was what was in it. Apparently, it's a tincture, all right, containing opium. All right, so in 1970, they started to require a prescription, but I think that it is going away now. But the opium, I didn't know about. Now, I did know it was distinctive. It was anise, you know, and anise is sort of like licorice. So I never really liked the stuff, so I hadn't used it in years. But who knew it had opium in it? Well, maybe you did. All right, now, what I didn't find, but do remember with a lack of fineness, Dr. Miles Nervine. Oh, yeah, that was tonics were everything. And now, before the 50s and before I was conscious as far as that goes to know what they were advertising, I didn't realize they were advertising it as something to treat hysteria or epilepsy. But after that, it was promised to relieve sleeplessness or restlessness or tension headaches or nervous irritability. Yes, try Miles Nervine for welcome relief. No barbiturates, no habit-forming drugs. Follow the label. By 1975, they took it off the market, over the counter. And anyway. Why? Bromide. That's the way it worked. Bromide compounds that were once upon a time used as sedatives. So I felt better about the fact that I didn't have any of that in my medicine chest. But an old bottle, and I have no idea why. And I've got several old bottles of things like I didn't throw this out, but I probably should have, a bunch of Darbon compound 65. But this was a little bottle. It was Milltown.
And I thought, man, I haven't thought of Milltown in decades. And no, there's no way that I would, in fact, use it again. I don't know why I moved it, but it's gone now. But the deal with Milltown was it took the edge off life. That's right. If you're they didn't actually say if you're depressed, but that's bottom line. It was like an early antidepressant, and it would it was discovered by a Czech scientist who was trying to find ways to preserve penicillin, and instead he came up with something that was more of a muscle relaxant, and it calmed the mind. And so this was big in the 50s, and if you are old enough to remember, Milton Berle had joked he was changing his name to Milltown Berle, and it was just the tranquilizer of choice, and everybody was loving it because it would calm you, but not total sedation. You could functionally exist while soothing life's anxiety. Now, of course, for a while, that was a pharmaceutical gold rush. Everybody had to have it. I don't know that it's off the market. It may not be. If it is, it's probably because it didn't sell long term. Now, while everybody was rushing to it at first, it was short-lived because you saw things like Valium and others soon eclipsing it on the market. So it just kind of went away. But yeah, Lysol. Now, I thought, I got Lysol over the place. It's a disinfectant. They used to market Lysol for feminine hygiene. Yeah, I assume added to a douche. I certainly hope nobody was drinking it, because I understand that Lysol exposure led to 200 poisoning in 1911, but yeah, maybe they were. But feminine hygiene product, they were selling this until the 1960s. As a feminine wash, yes. And some historians claim that there was a vague way of encouraging the use would be a contraceptive, and it didn't do that at all. But what the ads all downplayed was the fact that this is a chemical disinfectant. Yeah, not a gentle personal care product, yeah, that you're inserting internally. Could irritate or burn tissue and all that. And this did not work out, but what was interesting is they were marketing it until the 1960s. That said, it quietly went away. But as far as home hygiene, not your body, Lysol, of course, bigger than ever. All right, so there's some of it. I won't tell you what else I threw away. Unbelievable. And I'll have to go through that again. But yeah, I had said to John, oh, what could happen? It, you know, come on, not, the can looks fine. Oh, man, was I sick. All right, 888-876-5593, 8888-RALEIGH. We'll pick it up there with your first bumper request, yes, coming up. And then David in Muskegon wants to talk about radio ownership. Fine with me, coming up on WGN Radio.

WGN Radio. I'm Raleigh James, and that was Kimberly and Dalton's request, Summer Wine, Nancy Sinatra with Lee Hazlewood. It actually was a B-side, and 1966 Honor Prize, of course. The A-side was Sugartown. Yeah, Sugartown. You remember that? Yeah. Actually, the follow-up song to that that Lee Hazlewood also wrote, How Does That Grab You, Darling? How Does That Mess Your Mind? I thought it was kind of cute. Anyway, there's the deal. And Lee Hazlewood wrote and produced these. And the interesting thing is that the fact that he sang on the records, he had to get permission because he was signed to MGM at the time. So if you look at the 45s, it'll say Lee Hazlewood with permission of MGM. Yeah, all right. So 888-876-5593-8888-Raleigh. We'll take us to David in Muskegon right after the news as far as that goes. But I didn't, I got about 15 seconds here, and I know if I start talking to David, that's it. I'll blow the entire news. Next new moon is May 16th, 3:01 p.m. Central Daylight. You probably know we had a full moon on May 1st, which means at the end of the month, May 31st, we have another full moon. And of course, since 2 in 1 month, it'll be a blue moon. We will not be playing Blue Moon, at least not tonight, coming up on WGN Radio.

0: WGN Radio. I'm Raleigh James. Robert Lamb, 1991, and the LP was In My Head, and Will People Ever Change? And yeah, I'm a favorite member of Chicago because of his love for bossa nova, that's for sure. And it was Eric in Minneapolis who wanted to hear that. And Robert Lamb also wrote Another Rainy Day in New York City, which is probably my favorite Chicago single. So there. 888-876-5593. David in Muskegon, what's happening tonight?
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0: 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It went to 12, 12, and 12 in 86. All right, ABC, just like CBS, were able to own local radio stations, and they did. And, of course, you know, very often they were the 50,000-watt stations, the WABCs or WLSs, so they were within legal limits.
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0: No, well, that's all they did own at that time. They owned an AM and an FM. You could own that. And, of course, this started to broaden after the Telecommunications Act in the mid-90s.
1: Mm-hmm. Yeah, because I was wondering, because WXYZ...
0: WXYZ was owned by ABC.
1: Yes, the same as WJR.
0: No, WJR was owned by Cap Cities.
1: Oh, it was?
0: Yes, and absolutely, it was a Cap City station.
1: Oh, okay, Cap Cities. I'm sorry. Then, so they own Cap. Their AM and FM is owned by Cap Cities.
0: Yeah,
1: it was ABC.
0: Yeah, Capital Cities Corporation, which had some wonderful, wonderful deals. They acquired WJR. In 1964, it was owned by Goodwill Stations before that, and JR was a major station in their portfolio. Then in 96, with the Telecommunications Act, when Walt Disney Company got ABC, that's what combined JR with XYT. But so 64, it was Cap Cities until the merger with Disney, well, till the ABC deal.
1: Okay, when Cap Cities merged with...
0: Well, actually, it was when Cap Cities merged with ABC was the deal, but it was 85, and that was a very interesting thing at that time, actually. A lot was changing. That's when the three-year rule was discontinued. If you remember, this is when Mark Fowler was chairman of the FCC. They got rid of the three-year rule, which had come in the early 60s because of all the people who were, you know, buying and selling real quickly. But the three-year rule was a real dampening effect on venture capital and things like that. The other thing, like I say, it went from 777 to 12, 12, 12. But what happened when ABC and Cap Cities, I say merged, but technically Cap Cities bought ABC, when they did that, it was interesting because the stock of both companies went up. And this is 1985. And at that point in time, you saw a lot of commercial bankers who suddenly were now willing to look at broadcast. Before, the three-year rule and a number of other things kept them out of that market sector. But that Cap Cities ABC generated all sorts of interest. All of a sudden, you had things like Wertheim Schroeder gets a broadcast division and all like that. And so that was very important in terms of history, but you know, not so much in terms of ownership. But so that was the deal.
1: Okay, and now who is Wertheim Schroeder?
0: No. Wertheim Schroeder. It's a bank. I can't believe, how do I explain this? It's a bank.
1: Okay.
0: You know,
1: and they bought radio stations?
0: No, they started a division to concentrate on lending to them, and they had never really done that before. In fact, that's when they had it's Wertheim and Company, and Wertheim, but by the way, in case you're wondering, Wertheim. So today it's Wertheim and Company, and but it's Wertheim Schroeder originally. It was a prominent New York investment bank. Bob Price worked for them for years, but in any way, in 1986, when Schroeder acquired half of the interest in Wertheim, Wertheim Schroeder was born, and that's when they hired Gary Stevens from Doubleday to head that division.
1: The lending division that gave companies money to buy radio stations.
0: Yeah, and television broadcast properties, right. But previously, Bob Price, who of course went out on his own and had bought several radio stations, including WoWo in Fort Wayne, he had been a partner there. So anyway,
1: okay,
0: that's the deal.
1: Now WoWo, that was owned by Westinghouse, and who bought that after Westinghouse sold?
0: Oh well, see that well originally Bob Price, after that is when it got very sad in terms of what happened, because see the problem was WoWo was on 1190. And it had 50,000 nice watts. Well, in New York City, there's also a radio station on 1190, WLIB. And so, obviously, the people who own WLIB wanted more of a signal in New York. And so, in fact, they got it. So they bought WoWo and diminished the signal so they could increase the signal of WLIB.
1: Now, is that's the station that carried Nation of Islam broadcast?
0: Well, whatever. It's typical inner-city radio, inner-city broadcasting. And they paid not very much, actually. I think they paid like $2.3 million at the time. That was around 94. And then, of course, they sold it in 97 to Federated. You knew that was going to happen because they only bought it so that they could, in fact, lower the power to increase the power of WLIB.
1: Huh. Because I noticed one thing, because they went oldies, WoWo did, in 94.
0: Yeah.
1: And the quality was very good, but they lowered the power.
0: Yeah, so that they could increase the power at WLIB.
1: Yes, and I noticed that, I was kind of like, because before that was basically a clear channel station at night.
0: Yeah, it was a 1B clear, yeah, absolutely. Directional, highly directional, but yeah, absolutely.
1: Yes.
0: All right. Any other questions?
1: Any other questions? Well, I was going to ask Fran if she would make her a playlist because she's really good with the oldies.
0: Well, I don't know if she's interested, but she now has heard your suggestion, and we'll see what she does. All right.
1: Yes,
0: thanks.
1: Yes, ma'am.
0: Appreciate it. All right. So 888-876-5593. In fact, Fran is on the line right now. You know, I can't imagine taking time to do these things, but many years ago, God, I guess the 70s, we used to, several of us oldies collectors would make oldies tapes that we'd kind of circulate, and then, when it was our turn, we have to make one, but then when it wasn't our turn, we'd get tapes from four or five people. And I came across some of those cassettes recently, from Dr. Yacoil, Dr. Louis Yacoil made me some great stuff. All right, well, I digress. So we'll get to Fran, and we'll get to Cindy, and there's room for YouTube, but right now let's continue to talk radio for a moment while I tell you all about the CC Pocket. Yep, it's in my purse. It is one of the most popular pocket radios on the market for all sorts of reasons. For one thing, just like every radio that Bob Crane had a hand in developing, it has terrific reception. And I'll tell you what, it's real small, it can fit in your hand, and has unbeatable voice quality given the size of its speaker, but unbeatable AM/FM reception for sure. 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I love it. 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

say, what's that search for something that they rave about? No one can understand. It puts you in demand. Say, I know one who has it, and she stands right out. Am I happy? Am I proud? You can pick her in a crowd, for she's got it. And plenty of it, brother, she's got it.

0: and I, just like a million others, still what made me fall. Now it ain't that, that ain't it, that is that, and it is it, say she's got it, that's all.
1: WGN Radio, I'm Raleigh James. Yes, Ted Weems, the vocal is Parker Gibbs. She's Got It, 1927. And that was Cindy's request who we're going to talk to. But I got to tell you that while I was listening to that, it occurred to me, yeah, She's Got It, that no, the quintessential Got It record, got to be, yeah, I Got It from Agnes.

0: Now she got it from Harry, who got it from Marie, and everybody knows that Marie got it from me.
1: So there you have it. And I know Fran in Austin is a fan of Tom Lehrer, as clearly am I. So Fran, welcome back to WGN Radio.
2: Oh, yes, I am. I love that song.
1: Yeah. Oh, me too. When I was listening to She's Got It, when I was pulling it out to play it for Cindy, I thought, oh, man, I got to play the definitive Got It song.
2: Yeah, you know, I have to wonder, where is Cindy getting all of these?
1: Weekend show, non-commercial radio. Same place
2: okay.
1: that Dave on the north side is.
2: Oh, my. Okay.
1: Yeah, yeah, nothing I can do about it.
2: Right, I gotcha. Well, some of that stuff I like, but it little goes a long way.
1: Yes.
2: that's just me. Yeah. A little goes a very long way.
1: Yeah.
2: But speaking of a little going very long way, you have convinced me that I need to. I was going to go through my, because you know I had to take everything out of the kitchen and all that.
1: Yes.
2: I put all the cans back up and all that, and I thought, well, there's nothing wrong with them. There's no bulges in them.
1: Uh-huh.
2: So they've been through a couple of moves with
1: uh-huh,
2: me and,
1: right.
2: you know, all of that. But uh-huh. I think I'm going to have someone come over and help me with all these. The
1: yeah.
2: expiration dates are kind of hard to find, so it would take us hours, you know, to try to find it with our reading apps. But
1: I'll tell you, if it was last week at this time, I would have said, don't worry about it at all. Now I'm saying, throw it out.
2: Yeah. Well, you know, that was my thought. I thought, yeah. well, you know, the cans don't have any bulges in them.
1: Right,
2: and,
1: exactly.
2: You know,
1: yeah, after all.
2: But,
1: yeah. Oh,
2: oh, my God. Oh, well. But, yeah, that's no fun. But let's see. Oh, what else was I going to talk about? Oh, my gosh. My mind just got up and left me.
1: Yeah.
2: But, I was going to ask about just a little bit about blood pressure. You were talking to someone about the diastolic being the one you need to worry about.
1: Well, you see, now, by the way, this is old science. If you talk to a doctor today, they would disagree with me 1,000%. And, of course, I'm not a doctor. I don't even play one on the radio. I don't know any more than anybody else. I just grew up as a sick kid, so I have some basic knowledge from observing. Now, my whole lifetime, and they don't do it anymore, I always thought, and I still do, and I'm probably wrong, but I'm giving you the disclaimer because no one agrees with me anymore. I think the diastolic number, which is the lower number, is much more important than the systolic number.
2: That's what I was told several years ago.
1: Yeah, well, science has changed their mind, but not me.
2: Yeah, but like mine's been running in the 70s.
1: That's perfect.
2: Tonight was in the 80s.
1: That's all perfect. 70s, 80s,
2: oh, okay.
1: That's perfect. I mean, it is textbook perfect. If you can keep your diastolic in the 70s or 80s, man, more power to you. That's excellent.
2: Oh, because I've got two machines, and one says it tells me that, and it says, your blood pressure is high. And the other one, you know, doesn't tell me one way or the other.
1: No, if anything, if your diastolic was actual 70, some people would say, ooh, that's bordering on low, not on high. But now science today says that the way to predict cardiovascular events is with systolic. But as I say, those of us who are very long of tooth, we knew that the number to fear was diastolic. So I just
2: it's going like 155 over 70 or 80.
1: Sometimes
2: it goes up or down a little bit, depending.
1: Now, one of the things that happens, and by the way, this just tells me you're not a kid or you're older. When you're over 50, a lot of things happen, and the most dangerous, actually, statistically, is probably not your systolic or your diastolic. It's the difference between the two. In other words, let's say you had a systolic of 190 and a diastolic of 80. That's a problem. So you don't want to see that wide a spread, if possible.
2: Oh, okay. So I'm in good shape.
1: I think
2: my mom.
1: You're talking about. I was going to say your your systolic would be considered high at this point. I would say when you're over 140, you got something. You need to figure out why. But if you're in the 130s, I wouldn't worry about it at all. But if you're in the 140s and you're hitting 150, yeah, this is a problem. But your diastolic's perfect.
2: Oh, okay. So I was concerned about the wrong number, but it doesn't seem to be extremely high.
1: Yeah, well, I don't even want to venture this on the radio, if you know what I mean, because this is something where if you're seeing readings that are over 130, let a real professional, somebody with a degree who knows what they're doing, advise you, not an idiot talk show host.
2: Okay. Anyway, you were talking about some of the stuff in your medicine cabinet, and I remember my mom used to use methylate.
1: Oh, yeah, absolutely. Hang on a minute. Don't go away. We got the news.
2: Okay.
1: Stay right where you are.

0: WGN Radio. I'm Raleigh James. Well, I don't know where he got it, but that was Dave on the north side who wanted heebie-jeebies. It's Louis Armstrong and his Hot 5, 1927. Okay, we're back to Fran. Sorry about that, Fran.
1: That's okay. We were talking about old medicines like methylate.
0: Yes, now methylate had the exact same problem as mercurochrome. It had mercury in it. But the interesting part is that methylate was actually a brand name for thimerosal, and that's what they still put in vaccines to this day as a preservative. So they don't sell any methylate, but that doesn't mean you're not getting thimerosal somewhere else.
1: Oh, my God. I remember hiding from my mother. I'd skinned my knee.
0: Ugh.
1: And I hid it from my mother because I didn't want her to put that stuff on because it hurt more than the skinned knee.
0: It stings. Now, that was the mercurochrome did not sting. But
1: the methylate sure did.
0: Yes, it did.
1: Unfortunately, I paid for that because the infection got in, and she said, "How come you didn't tell me about this?" I said, "Well, I didn't want you to put thiolate on it."
0: Right,
1: as a little kid.
0: Yeah.
1: And she said, "Well, now it's infected." You know?
0: Yeah.
1: "Are you happy now?" "No."
0: Right. Right.
1: But and it reminds me of the old commercial for some of the old medicines. COMPOZ.
0: Yeah, compose, right.
1: Compose. Yeah, was that what, I took Milltowns for a while, and I loved them.
0: Yeah.
1: I wish they'd bring them back. I want them back.
0: Yeah, compose was over-the-counter, and it, scopolamine was in it, and a couple other things, that was the original formula. I know it's in some museums now, so I assume that it's not on the market.
1: Yeah, I used to take it. I remember even one time when I was a little kid, and somebody was babysitting me, and I don't know, I got really upset about something, and they gave me one of those to calm me down.
0: Okay.
1: And, it did, but when I got older, I bought some. It didn't do a thing. But the Milltowns, they did a lot more than my Xanax does now.
0: Yeah, no, they absolutely did. And they had their side effects, too. But, you know, Compose is still on the market, but not with the same ingredients.
1: Oh, okay.
0: So when you see it now, it's antihistamine, basically. But originally, scopolamine, and then there was another ingredient in it that was pretty much the same thing that was in Sominex.
1: Oh, I took Sominex,
0: yeah.
1: Of course, you know, having sleeping problems, I would always try to find things to help me sleep that were over the counter. And, you know, my mother was the kind of person that very seldom even would take an aspirin. So, you know.
0: Almost all of them were some form or other of, an antihistamine.
1: Wow.
0: Yeah, I mean, that's and the first generation antihistamines, you know, the hydroxyzines of the world, they do have a soporific effect, and that was a side effect, and at some point they realized, oh, wait a minute, we can market this side effect as a benefit.
1: Sure, yeah.
0: Yeah, but so that's mostly what it is just antihistamines.
1: Oh, okay, yeah, but it's too bad I can't get that... Those Milltowns.
0: Oh, no, you will not. You will not. You forget about it. But like I say, I don't know if they actually pulled them off the market or if competitors, you know, just did them in. Let me see if I can find out. I don't know if it was pulled, but I know it just went away. Let's see what we have. Yes, discontinued, effectively pulled. Well, effectively doesn't mean anything.
1: Right.
0: And it was not withdrawn for safety reasons. Okay. It was withdrawn for competitive reasons. And when Milltown came out, the other thing that came out about the same time, and I'm sure it was the same fate, was Equinil. And that was... Equinil.
1: Yeah.
0: And what they did with Milltown originally, it was not considered to be a controlled substance, but they reclassified it.
1: Yeah, because when I took it, it was in the 70s, and I had got it from my therapist, or, you know, went to a clinic and got it.
0: Yeah.
1: So, and then they used to give out Valium, and they don't anymore. And they're all hipped on Xanax, so I don't think Xanax works nearly as well.
0: Yeah, well, different effect. I would agree with you as far as that goes. But when Miltown was out, there were several Vermox and Bumix and Tricor. There were others. You know, they had a lot of them as far as that goes. Some of them were injectable and whatever. But in any event, I would agree with you that the stuff they're using today, you know, all of it, by the way, all of it, I don't care what it is, carries side effects. So the more you can do without using anything, the better off you are.
1: Yeah, unfortunately, I got on the antidepressant merry-go-round, and the problem is I have tried to get off of them, but when I do, I get, sometimes suicidal thoughts.
0: Right,
1: a
0: whole rebound effect. Yeah, no, that's you have to be working with, and definitely you don't talk to a person on the radio, but you have to be working with somebody who really knows what they're doing. They can get you off. They can get you off the stuff if you want to be, but it's, you know, there are things, and people do this all the time. They do it with blood pressure medicine. Next thing you know, they have a stroke or something, but you just don't stop anything cold turkey because you don't like the side effects or what have you. You know, you go to somebody who will help get you off it.
1: Yeah, I tried to do that with the antidepressants, and I, you know, took it down and down, and I thought I was fine for a while, and then, oh my God, you know, I just, everything upset me, and it was terrible. So no, I'm not going to do that again, although my psychiatrist doesn't think I should be off of them, but that's a whole, you know.
0: Well, unfortunately, they'd medicate anything, but, you know, we'll look, society will, long after we're both gone, look back at these times. It truly is medical's dark ages, because the idea of whatever it is, you know, cure it with a pharmaceutical is not the way to go.
1: No, but... You know, it's like I want to get off of them for several reasons, but it's just, you know, I don't like the way I feel when I try to get off of them. But
0: right, that's why I say it's not something, you know, the old don't try this at home. But if you're if your doctor is resistant, then you find another doctor who will work with you.
1: Right.
0: Because sometimes it's substituting for another drug in the interim, not trading bad for worse or whatever, but just in the interim, sometimes something else will help you be able to lose the reaction. So, I would definitely talk to somebody, because there are a lot of people who would help you with that.
1: Yep, I will do that.
0: Yep, absolutely. So. All right.
1: Okay.
0: Well, you're sounding
1: next time.
0: You're sounding fine to me.
1: What?
0: So you're fine. Sounding just great. So that's my diagnosis.
1: Okay.
0: Fran is fine. All right. Thanks, Fran.
1: Yeah, that's good. Thanks.
0: Okay. Appreciate it. Yeah, that's right. Right. The bill be in the mail. She sounds great. All right. So, but you just never know. 888-876-5593-8888 Raleigh. But yeah, a lot of this stuff, when I say don't try this at home, have somebody knowledgeable who knows what they're doing. And, you know, doesn't have to be an MD or even, you know, an osteopath. It might be a naturopath, but somebody who has the goods who can help navigate things for you. Cindy in Chicago, welcome to WGN Radio.
2: Oh, yeah, I didn't have that much to talk about. Just that I got, I mean, it's really rare for me to get a migraine two nights in a row.
0: Ah.
2: But you know, so, but then, I don't know. I mean, if it was, sometimes physical work gives it to me, like housework.
0: Okay, could be. Yeah, absolutely.
2: And then sometimes I'll sit in my massage chair pad thing and do the, like the ribs, and they're like, my ribs are so inflamed with like, I don't know, like in knots, my ribs, and if that brings it on. But then, anyhow, the other thing I wanted to say is I went, you know, just to treat myself from being so sick, I went to Burger King for a double cheeseburger and fries And then I went to Dollar Tree and got all my pretzels and my potato skins. And I was really bad and had a bag of M&Ms, which...
0: A bag of M&Ms? And you tell me you have a headache? Yeah, no kidding. I bet you do.
2: Well, no, that not today. I don't have that. Right.
0: Yeah, a
2: but
0: bag.
2: When I went to Burger King, I hadn't been there in a while. It's right down the street at Irving Park and Narragansett. And I just want to tell everyone to go to that restaurant, because I don't know, just to go, because what happened was last year, the boy, I guess he's about 24, and he's a manager, assistant manager, and he broke up a brawl in the, like, whatever, the restaurant part of it where the chairs are, and some teenage boy who was 17 stabbed him.
0: Uh-huh.
2: So when I went through the drive-thru, I asked if he was okay, he's back to work and everything. And I was so glad. He's such a real nice boy, and he smiles, and he's so handsome, and just real, you know, good customer service. And I felt so bad that happened to him. And then the other thing was my third cousin, Evie, probably will be diagnosed with schizophrenia, and she wants to be a veterinarian.
0: Why? She wants to drive the animals crazy? No, okay. That could be fine. With the right medication and everything like else, you can be absolutely fine. And if you've got the academic chops to get through a vet school, no reason why you shouldn't.
2: She's a straight A student in high school.
0: All right. So she should try it. But first, obviously, if you're saying she's about to be diagnosed with this, she's still undergoing some treatment and testing and all that. And so she should square that away first till she's on an even keel and then proceed.
2: Yeah, I guess she's only 17 and the mother isn't very bright. She's like, oh, maybe she'll grow out of it. And I'm like, you don't grow out of schizophrenia.
0: Mm-hmm.
2: I don't know, the mother, I've told you about her, and I just cut her out of my trust and will, because she's brainless. All right, well, hopefully everything is okay.
0: All right, good deal. Hope you liked your request.
2: I love that kind of music.
0: I'm
2: fascinated with that era.
0: All right.
2: I don't know.
0: Okay. Good deal.
2: Okay. God bless. Okay. Bye-bye.
0: Okay, bye. Yes. It is coming to a close now, but I didn't acknowledge Cinco de Mayo, of course, which is not the Mexican independence. Every time I hear people thinking that, I have to laugh. But also on May 5th, if you're wondering, that's when The Billboard debuted, and that's what it was. Billboard magazine was originally The Billboard, and it had been a monthly, and it became a weekly on May 5th, 1900, and it was great. I used to sit when I worked at Billboard in the archival room to look at the old issues, because originally, 1900, we're not talking very much about, you're not talking about records at all, maybe cylinders, but not really. It was mostly for carnivals and things like that, like Circus Needs Fat Lady or, you know, that kind of stuff, and the classified ads were the best part of all. So yes, The Billboard, and eventually they dropped The Billboard and it just became Billboard, which of course you know and love if you're a music fan. So 888-876-5593, we're going to get to some road rage with Eduardo. Well, we'll find out if he experienced it at either end of the equation. Dave on the north side about something I played. Wonder what that was. James on the south side. Yes, he gave me some stories, some interesting ones as well. And Clayton in Indianapolis, an issue with his grandma. Well, everybody's got to have one. Coming up on WGN Radio.

WGN Radio. I'm Raleigh James. Duke Ellington's version of Summertime. That was the one that I believe Dave on the north side wanted to hear. But I'll tell you, as far as, that was 1961, by the way, on Columbia. It was from an album, Piano in the Foreground. But when it comes to instrumental versions of Summertime, the George Gershwin song from 1934, man, I thought 1956 Uncapped, that Roger Williams just nailed it.

0: So there you have it. Not sure why I think that puts the other instrumentals to shame, but I really do. So indeed, Roger Williams. All right, so 888-876-5593-8888. Raleigh, Eduardo is in Tampa. So Eduardo, welcome back to WGN Radio.
1: Yeah, good evening, Raleigh. Well, everything's normal. You know, Monday's orientation day.
0: Yeah.
1: And, I did all my vaccines and all that, so I'm fine with that.
0: And you're still here to tell about it, so that's good.
1: Yeah. Yeah. I mean, I even got some new gym shoes. I mean, when you go to orientation, you know, they even indicated, you know, look, dress nice. I mean, you have to wear like a suit and tie, but they said wear dress slacks, and you could wear like a collar shirt, so you don't have to wear like a shirt and tie
0: right.
1: or suit. So.
0: Right.
1: Yeah. So, you know, dress clean, you know,
0: yeah.
1: presentable. So Monday and Tuesday is going to be orientation, and then Monday I get an ID, and I'm sure I'll know more information as far as what days I work.
0: Okay.
1: Yeah. So, but they do consist of 12-hour days, so I know that.
0: Well, that's all right.
1: And the hours are 11 to 11.
0: Yeah. Yeah. That's
1: so
0: that's not bad. So it's what, 4 days in a row?
1: That I don't know.
0: Okay.
1: I mean, it could be like every other day. It could be like a Monday, Wednesday, Friday.
0: Okay.
1: Something like that. I mean, if they're 12-hour days, I would think you would skip a day.
0: Well, yeah.
1: Yeah. So I'll know more about that on Monday.
0: Okay.
1: Because management will be there, so.
0: Ah.
1: Yeah.
0: Well, I'm sure you'll have a story.
1: Or it is, but I'm sure they'll be there for a bit.
0: Okay.
1: So yeah, looking forward to it.
0: Good.
1: It would have been great in, you know, to commute in Tampa, but, you know, I'm glad I know how to get to Brandon, so I know that.
0: Yeah. All right. Well, it's not a bad drive.
1: Yeah. So I got my routes planned. I mean, I know how to get there and how to get back, so that's a good thing. I mean, 3 years, you know.
0: Wow.
1: Even my nurse says, Eduardo knows how to, he knows his way around.
0: Wow, 3 years. Let me ask you something. On the screen, it says road rage. What happened?
1: Oh, yeah. I mentioned to John, because I've been mentioning this to other people I call into. Mr. O'Reilly yesterday had a list, and he mentioned the states with the most road rage and the least. And some of the states with the most road rage is Nebraska, Mississippi, Arkansas, Texas, Washington, South Carolina, Tennessee, Indiana, Virginia, Illinois.
0: Well, that's at least a third of them right there.
1: Yeah, and then the least, New Mexico, Nevada, Louisiana, Kentucky, Maine.
0: Well, yeah, but they don't have people. I mean, what kind of road rage do you have when the only thing you're seeing is a cactus?
1: Yeah. Well, I mean, I mentioned to somebody tailgating.
0: Yeah.
1: I mean.
0: But, I mean, in places, all kidding aside, in places like New Mexico or Nevada, yes, if you're in a place like Las Vegas or you're in Albuquerque, maybe. But for the most part, these are very rural states. Tailgating, hell, you're happy if you
1: I
0: see
1: know.
0: Another car. You know?
1: So, yeah.
0: So
1: I would have thought it was like a Chicago, New York, L.A., yeah.
0: Yeah, I don't know.
1: That's what I would have thought.
0: Yeah. Well, and then you wonder who compiles this stuff, and clearly they're not doing it on a per capita basis.
1: Yeah,

0: I was going to do a little mini James. You know, a couple other things I want to mention. This lady, I guess, was drunk who was chasing down the kid on the bike on the sidewalk.
1: What? I missed this.
0: Spokane, Washington, yeah.
1: Oh, Spokane. Well, so what else is new? All right.
0: Yeah, but, I mean, she's going down the sidewalk after this kid. I guess, I don't know. I mean, but she was under the influence, so I was going to say, well, she's mad because the kid's riding the bike on the sidewalk instead of on the street, so.
1: Huh. Well, like I say, Spokane, why are we not surprised? When we moved to northern Idaho, our feeder city was Spokane, so we had to go there regularly for services. And it was interesting because we got a copy of the Spokane telephone book, of course. Now, this is going back 20 years.
0: Okay.
1: Well, so I have nothing to do. I'm looking through the phone book, right? Why not read the phone book? And I noticed that they had lots of coupons, and then they had one set of coupons, a pull-out section, and they had coupons for this for multiple use, and it was the biggest section in the Yellow Pages. Do you have any idea what it might have been? You're right.
0: I give up.
1: Bail bondsman.
0: Bail bondsman, okay.
1: Yep, so, and multiple coupons, good for, you know, within the year. And I thought, oh, man, welcome to Spokane. I know I'm in for it now. But and it didn't disappoint. So, yeah.
0: She'll need one.
1: Yeah, right, exactly. Yeah. Yeah, we took a gun safety course there. It was needed, let's just say that.
0: Well, I think it would have been more appropriate when I heard this. Just mention one more story here. Speed running. So apparently these kids are running through the halls of the Church of Scientology.
1: I love it. In Clearwater?
0: Not yet, but the other branches they did.
1: Well, hey, the big headquarters are right there in Clearwater.
0: Yeah.
1: Oh, well, man.
0: I'm sure they upped security, so I don't
1: so, know. So what's the deal? What obviously, if the kids are running through
0: it, it's a kid prank.
1: Okay.
0: So that's what that is.
1: Works
0: running
1: for me.
0: Running through the halls, yeah.
1: Works for me. All right. Well,
0: come on with the weirdest stuff here, then.
1: Absolutely. Well, as usual, it's good to talk to you. I can't wait to hear about next week.
0: Maybe Thursday.
1: Okay, I'll look forward to it.
0: Shows, so, yeah.
1: Okay. Yes. Absolutely. Yep. All right. Thanks. Appreciate
0: it. Enjoy the rest of the show.
1: All right. Thanks. So 888-876-5593. 8888 Raleigh. Well, get to Dave on the north side. Yeah, I got another one of his requests coming up, although not by the artist he requests, but it's the best I could do. We'll see, coming up. And James on the south side with stories, and Clayton, haven't forgotten Clayton and his grandma issue. John said, be prepared. John said, I don't understand, but you will. Don't have such faith in me. Coming up on WGN Radio.

0: 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Well, that was a hit from the movie Sun Valley Serenade, 1941, on Bluebird. And yes, Glenn Miller, and that was Paula Kelly and the Modern Airs doing the vocal. But it was Dave who wanted Artie Shaw and Frank Sinatra, and I'd love to play it, but I don't have it. So sorry to say, I don't have the record. So I played what I do. Hope you liked it. Are you there, Dave? We lost Dave. All right, well, hopefully he's listening, because I ain't playing it again. All right, so we go to Ken. Ken is in Chicago. Welcome back to WGN Radio.
1: Raleigh.
0: Yeah.
1: I don't... What is going on in the world? All humanity is gone.
0: Of course.
1: It's gone.
0: Yes, yes. Everybody's living on their last nerve. You're right.
1: I am driving home now from O'Hare Airport. I just got back from a small conference in Vegas.
0: Okay.
1: And get on the airplane, and I'm right at 8A, which is the first row right behind the bulkhead from first class.
0: Yes.
1: And they have that little wall up there, you know, between the two. We're getting ready to take off. We're taxiing. And the guy next to me takes his shoes off.
0: Okay.
1: And puts his feet up on the bulkhead.
0: Of course he does.
1: And I'm looking at it, and I have OCD to begin with. But this is beginning to drive me crazy. And I'm saying to myself the whole time, do I say something? Do I not say something? What should I do here? So we take off. We're flying. Oh, and by the way, his socks had the Grateful Dead logo on them.
0: Okay.
1: So we're flying, and finally I just turned to him and I said, you know what, screw it. He went ahead and opened the door doing this. I figured, you know, if he opened the door to this problem, I'm going to close the door.
0: Oh, see, I thought you meant he opened it literally, because that has been happening lately. Okay.
1: Yeah, I guess wrong analogy, sorry.
0: Yeah.
1: So I asked him, I said, do you have to have your feet up there? And he says, does it bother you? I said, do you think I'd be saying something if it didn't?
0: Right.
1: I said, you know, we're on an airplane together. I said, and this isn't your home. And I said, if you could take your feet off of there, I'd appreciate it. And he says, well, I'm not going to do it.
0: Yeah.
1: So we go back and forth. Finally, I get up to go to the bathroom, tell the flight attendant. She says, yeah, I know, I saw it. Before you know it, we're flying. The captain comes out about 20 minutes later and tells the gentleman to put his shoes on and put his feet back down from the bulkhead.
0: I love it.
1: So he eventually did, but he was really aggravated. And I'm just thinking, I remember back in, well, I'm not that old, but I mean, you look at stories and pictures, people wore suits and ties. Now they roll out of bed in their pajamas.
0: Yeah, no, absolutely. 100% true. And yes, I used to fly when it was the good old days. And you would. You'd get dressed to the nines to fly. Absolutely, that was a thing. And it is astounding to me. I think this started to change tremendously in the 90s. But when you go back to the 50s when I was flying, or even the 60s, most people, as far as the quote-unquote unwashed masses, they were still taking the bus. Flying was not for the everyday common person. And now it's obviously for anyone. And in many cases, I was talking with someone earlier who didn't realize that if you're looking at the Hawaiian Islands, when you're going island to island, you have to fly. There's no such thing as a boat. So, it's the common transportation, and you get what it is. And you probably just heard where Delta is going to cut off any form of meal or snack or drink service on short-range flights for a coach. So, it's not what it was, that's for sure.
1: Yeah, I had a call. I mean, your show reaches out across the country here at night. And everybody, please, how about a little bit of decency? It's just, common sense, which there is no common sense anymore.
0: No,
1: it's out the door.
0: But there, I can tell you a story that will make you feel more comforted, and you will no longer care about anybody's feet. And it's an absolute true story. Middle East, going to the Hajj, and you know about that if you're Muslim. You know, once in your life, you got at least once in your life, you got to go do the Hajj. This guy opened a can of Sterno and brought the plane down. So yeah.
1: I've had women do their nails.
0: Oh, absolutely. I know, odor and all. You've ended the hour on some lovely notes. I'm glad you're back and in one piece.
1: Thank you so much.
0: Talk to you
1: soon. Have a great night, Holly.
0: Okay, thanks. Bye. Okay, bye. Pick it up there next hour here on WGN Radio.

Radio. I'm Raleigh James. Ray Charles, 1962, ABC Paramount. I Can't Stop Loving You. I forget who requested it, but it reminded me that that actually was a remake. Originally, it was a country song, and Don Gibson wrote it.

0: WGN Radio. Yes, Don Gibson indeed. And that was a flip side, actually. That was the B-side to Oh Lonesome Me, RCA, 1957, and Don wrote both of them. All right, so Dave on the north side called back. Well, all right, very good. So we'll get him here in a moment. I got a full board of calls, so I will try to free something up and not be forever on the phone with each of you. Well, we'll see how it goes. All right, so I seem not to be able to do this. There we go. Dave, welcome back to WGN Radio.
1: Hello.
0: Yes.
1: You got disconnected earlier. I originally called in to tell you it was Robert that requested Heebie-Jeebie from Armstrong.
0: Oh, sorry about that. Robert did that. All right. I've got other Roberts as well. Sorry about that. Well, it was you, though, with Summertime, was it not?
1: Yeah. The other two songs were me. And yeah, that was... I believe that was it, but I thought that, I heard it Saturday on WDCB.
0: Yeah, it exists. I just don't have it. It does exist. I just do not have it.
1: If you wanted his version, he plays it for 2 weeks in his archive, so you could go back to it. WDCB.com. I heard it on there, but I thought he played Artie Shaw with Frank Sinatra.
0: Yeah.
1: And I won't say like Peggy Lee, but I don't think it's Peggy Lee. Someone else that played with Artie Shaw. Some woman.
0: Yeah, well, that could be a lot of them. But yeah, I just, and I know Artie Shaw did it. I just don't happen to have it. But I did have the Glenn Miller. So that's why I played
1: it. Yeah, and it's cool. And you were right. It was from the Pleasant Valley Sunday movie.
0: Yeah, whatever.
1: And I enjoyed the Summertime. I was like singing along with it, and I heard a version of a Saturday. I know you probably, there's like 1200 versions probably.
0: Oh, easy.
1: With someone singing, so I mean, I forget the words, but I was singing along at the minute. Not all of them, but yeah, I was like, Summertime.
0: Everybody from Sam Cooke on, Ella Fitzgerald, there's, you know, like you say, there are over 2,500 recorded versions of that song.
1: I believe it.
0: Yeah.
1: Every year on WDCB around Memorial Day weekend, they'll play like at least 20 to 50 different artist is doing that song over a five-hour period from like 12 midnight to 5 a.m. and stuff.
0: Well, I just looked it up, and according to this, it says there are 3,071 recorded versions of this song.
1: Wow.
0: Yeah.
1: I really liked it. I liked the double stop. I was like, yeah, two for Tuesday. Like, I got a twofer.
0: Yeah. Absolutely. But yeah, I like that Roger Williams for some reason. I always thought that was such a nice version of that.
1: I like that too. That was sweet.
0: Yeah.
1: It had a lot of rhythm to it.
0: Yeah.
1: Bluesy. Yeah. It was like sweet, like back, like down in the swampland type of like to it. I want to ask, you were talking earlier, you were doing a commercial for Sea Crane.
0: Okay.
1: And you're talking about the pocket radio. And
0: yes.
1: I've heard you and Fran talk about it before. Does it have a touch screen?
0: No.
1: Like this smartphone?
0: No.
1: You can actually feel the buttons on it?
0: Yeah, it's got a digital readout, but it is not interactive to touch at all. For everybody I know who cannot see says, don't get this radio. And everybody I know who can see says, get this radio. So I kind of take it at face value. I would not advise anyone try it who cannot see, because it just doesn't have what you need tactily to be able to really navigate it well.
1: Yeah, that's what I thought, and I was talking to people at Sea Crane. I just got a magazine from them. I updated. I had a couple old ones, so I needed a new magazine because the products had changed over the last couple of years.
0: Okay.
1: They just discontinued a couple models of a couple of the radios and stuff.
0: Oh, sure.
1: So I got a new catalog, and the lady was trying to talk me into it. I asked her if it was like a touch screen or a smartphone and how hard it'd be for a blind man to use. And she told me you could feel the buttons on it and you'd be able to program it and work it yourself.
0: Well, somebody else could program it for you and you could work it yourself. But like I say, of all the products, it's not the one I'd advise if you just cannot see.
1: Do you remember solid state radio?
0: Sure. Well, you know, you mean as a brand name?
1: Yeah.
0: Yeah. And I don't know what, not too long, long lived, but, it was around.
1: Like, yeah. Okay. I thought they were like in the '70s or eighties or something.
0: It was around for a little while. And of course, you know, based on solid state, meaning it's transistors rather than tubes.
1: Yeah. But I went to like a Goodwill store, when I was first in Chicago, one neighborhood, and I found this little solid state. It was like a dark blue radio, and it sounds like about the same size as that little pocket radio. It's like maybe 3 inches by 5 inches by an inch thick.
0: Uh-huh.
1: And it just had like two roller knobs on it.
0: Yeah.
1: The one had like power, it would click on, and then the volume would go up. And then Okay. The other one, it would have a switch for AM and FM, but it'd have a roller to change the channels and stuff.
0: Right.
1: And I got it at the Goodwill probably for under $2.
0: Oh, absolutely.
1: Yeah. But it was like perfect little radio with a telescopic antenna and stuff. And yeah. But when I got evicted out of the building, my landlord or someone stole it from me. And I wish I could find one like that. Yeah. Yeah, that'd be perfect for me.
0: Yeah, and you just never know. You know, eBay has a lot of stuff where you come across something where you say, wow, this is what I want. But, you know, that's requiring a certain amount of patience because when you look, it may not be in there. But then a few months later, something else is there that you say, yeah, it's great. So kind of make it a hobby.
1: Yeah, but with eBay, you know, some things they overprice. They know they can get the price because it's nostalgic and stuff. And
0: yeah, but you're smart enough to know. And if you get something, of course, that doesn't work, they have to take it back. So you're not stuck with it.
1: I've been searching for like through the Goodwill stores and the Abbott and stuff. I got another couple of things I want to talk to you about. That guy David from Itasca, is it? He called earlier, and you were talking about radio stations with him.
0: Okay, yes.
1: And then he asked for Fran.
0: Yes. That's David Muskegon, yes.
1: Muskegon, okay. I was thinking, I don't think Fran really has the time for that, the way she talks.
0: Well, I don't know many people who do.
1: Right? But I was thinking he ought to listen to Johnny Gomes' Sounds of Houston on Sunday.
0: Oh no, soulofthecity.net.
1: Okay, and through his computer and store it in his hard drive, every Sunday he could be recording his stuff, yeah. And then he'd have his set list. And that makes sense to me. That's easier than asking people. Yeah, you could just do it yourself.
0: Yep.
1: And another thing I was thinking of, what about you? Help Johnny Gomes do like a commercial on WGN on Sunday nights.
0: Johnny does this as a labor of love. He's not going to be spending.
1: I know you got
0: not going to spend money to buy a commercial.
1: I know. That's where I figured you'd come in and finance him.
0: Well, I see. Okay. Well, and we'll flip over all the cards. Dave is insane. All right. So.
1: I've been listening to Cindy for a while.
0: Yeah, I think it's rubbing off.
1: That was insane what she was talking about the other night. I was like, oh, God. It's like, we're going to find someone dumped in the river.
0: Yeah, exactly. And I'm looking for the blue radio now. Of course, it's driving me crazy that you want
1: And Lisa, too, was talking some insane stuff. I think it was Lisa talking about people in Chicago and that. If people in Chicago are nuts. Neighbors are crazy, like what she was saying. Sometimes you just got to ignore them.
0: Yeah, absolutely.
1: But they bring their problems out into the public, and it's like, just go back in your house and be quiet, please.
0: Yes.
1: But they do. They drag it out and let everyone hear about it. Like, 2 a.m, whatever. And like, they don't care sometimes. But you just got to ignore it. Turn the radio on or put your headphones on and ignore it. Yeah.
0: You betcha. All right, well, good to hear from you. Thank you, and thank you for waiting.
1: Hey, I know you're a family station, so I'm wondering about this request. Would you play something from Dr. Clayton for me?
0: Like what?
1: I don't know right now. I'd have to review like his titles of his songs.
0: Yeah. Well, you find it. I'll listen off the air and then we'll decide.
1: Okay. Yeah. Because I know some of his music's kind of on the raunchy side.
0: Well, raunchy's all right, you know, but my credo is I don't want to lose the license. So I'll listen to it and we'll decide.
1: That's why I asked if it wasn't too...
0: Well, it depends. It depends what it is. I'll take a listen.
1: And how about some old Ike Turner?
0: Oh, yes. Talk about raunchy, but not in the same sense. Okay, you betcha. I'll do it.
1: Yeah, because I know he's more... Yeah, he's not as bad.
0: Nope. So. All right, good deal. Like, well, thanks, Dave. Talk to you soon. Okay, bye. And I want to find that radio. And Solid State, you know, it wasn't a brand as far as, manufacturer. It was a term, obviously a term for the fact that it's a transistor radio, but a number of companies in the early 60s especially had right on the front of these radios, Solid State. And then you'd look a little further and find out it's by some company in Malaysia or something like that. But so that makes it a little harder. I think Sharp once in about 1970 had one, Solid State. And there's others as well. But I remember that blue one. So that'll drive me crazy. But yeah, that little Sharp one was kind of neat. It was red though, as I recall. And all right, so 888-876-5593, the things that will keep me up at night, I'll tell you what. So hopefully Eric in Minneapolis heard his Robert Lamb because we did play it tonight, and we'll find out about that. Chuck in Rockford, Road Rage. Ruth in Gurnee, Hawaii. Well, why not? James on the South Side, stories, and he's been sending me stories, so we'll go over those two coming up on WGN Radio.

WGN Radio, I'm Raleigh James. That's Linda Martell, and I'm not 100% sure. I think it was Robert who requested it, but why not the original Winstons? But Linda Martell was kind of interesting. She had three country chart records. She's a African-American singer from South Carolina on the country charts, and that was the biggest of it. Got to about number 22, which, well, heck, the original, the Winstons. One thing about the Winstons, they never charted with anything else, and that got to number two in 1969, and they wrote it, a group from Washington, D.C., on Metro Media. But, yeah, I'm pretty sure it was Robert who wanted that. So that was the Linda Martell, and absolutely paled in comparison to the Winstons.

So yeah, that's a medley of their hit, but not a medley of what they left for us. Now the Winstons, like I said, are from Washington D.C. They were not around for very long. They got to number 7 on the pop charts, number 2 on the R&B charts, and what it was touring. And there was an interracial lineup in this group, and they were just heckled as far as that goes. Ironically, that Linda Martell was from South Carolina, because I think that was about when they said, "Let's give it up." But it's the B-side of that song, Amen Brother. And I'll have to pull that out. You probably have heard it but don't know it, because Amen Brother, it's got a 6-second drum solo in it, and it wins the award, and I don't know if it's been broken since then, for most sampled pieces of audio in music history. And that was a deal. They didn't see any real money from it, unfortunately. In fact, there was a GoFundMe campaign for Richard Spencer, who had the hit and all that, and sadly died in 2020, 78 years old and in poverty. G.C. Coleman, who played Amen Break, he was the drummer for that, died in poverty, never got royalties from the thousands of times his drum solo was sampled, and I do mean thousands, so that's the deal. So, all right, and I'm pretty sure it was Robert who wanted to hear that. But we'll talk more about, well, we probably won't, but we'll talk to you after the news right here on WGR.

0: WGN Radio. I'm Raleigh James, and yes, the Winstons call him Father. That's the flip side. Amen, brother, and instrumental. But what it is that six-second drum solo from that has become the most sampled instrumental, I think, of all time, and none of the Winstons got a dime. But you may recall it. There you go. And my favorite as far as drum solos, Holy Ghost, Barquet's, definitely. But that one's the one that got the most exposure. All right, Clayton is in Indianapolis, and John says, I'm going to hear a story. All right, Clayton, what's the story?
1: Hey, Raleigh. It's actually good to talk to you. I'm not going to be on for very long. At least I'm going to try not to. But I think 5 days ago, and I'm sure everyone's been through this who has special medical needs. Everyone's been through this at one point in time or another. A family member is still in the denial phases, even 4 months after. As you know, I'm totally blind. But after having moved out of my previous home, I developed incontinence because was put through at home, causing so much stress that it damaged the nerves that control my bladder.
0: Okay.
1: Well, my grandma, not biological, by the way, she's still in denial, and one night, about 5 days ago, over text message, we kind of got into it a little bit and had a falling out, and ever since then, she has not even tried to reach out to me. And I'm sure you probably could understand that in a way.
0: Well, first let me ask you, what was the falling out? You say it was over that issue. What was the difference of opinion?
1: She was thinking, because, and I know this is going to sound funny, but I wear diapers to manage. And she's like, well, you don't, why did you not need those when you were back at home, but now all of a sudden you need them? And I keep trying to assure, well, the stress of what I went through back at home for like 8 years prior to leaving for college caused damage to the nerves that control my bladder, and I'm not going to get control of that back then.
0: All right, and so she doesn't understand this, and she thinks she ought to just buck up and remove the diapers and be just fine. Here's the bottom line to this. All you can really do is say, thanks for your thoughts, because you're not going to convince her of otherwise, and it really doesn't matter. Leave her to her own devices there and realize there are certain things you don't want to discuss with her.
1: Yeah, and I was like, there was one thing I said over the text message thread, and I was like, well, I was like, here's the thing. This, I know that you and I have different beliefs on this thing, but I don't want it affecting our relationship. And then she sent me a really long text message. It's like, oh, don't contact me for a while.
0: All right, so don't.
1: And
0: so don't.
1: One night. Yeah.
0: Let her be. What you're talking about is extreme emotional stress leading to overactive bladder, and that causes the involuntary problem. And so there's many things involved with that, and she could actually probably easily look this up. I'm sure it's online or on YouTube or something. But it's a known thing, to say the least. And don't add to your anxiety by arguing with her. Just say thanks for your thoughts.
1: Yeah, and like, she was trying to get me to sort of like consider a reusable option or getting cheaper stuff. I use diapers that are insanely thin. I just have no control whatsoever. And so she doesn't understand that. And try as I might, it's gotten to a point where I'm not trying to explain it
0: right
1: anymore.
0: And but don't, just don't. There are some subjects that with some people need to be off limits for whatever reason. Don't trouble yourself. Now let me ask you, medically, are you on Medicaid?
1: I am, but they don't pay for that. They don't see.
0: Okay, that's what I was going to ask. So they don't see this as a medical necessity.
1: Right, they don't see the diapers, like the ones you use, but they'll pay for like the absolutely cheap stuff.
0: All right.
1: The problem is the cheap stuff, I just go through insane amounts of it, and it ends up becoming more expensive
0: in
1: actually
0: the long
1: getting
0: run.
1: Yeah. Gonna work.
0: Yeah. Yeah, well, there's no doubt about it that that extreme emotional stress can do this. There's also the hope that you can get a handle on that somehow. That's not easy, but with therapy in there, again, I assume that's not covered either. But you can be working on this because it's not a reaction that needs to be permanent.
1: Yeah. But the problem is therapy is not going to fix, because that did permanent damage.
0: Well,
1: I'm not going to get control back.
0: Well,
1: and I've come to realize that.
0: But there's probably more of it you can control than you are, but it takes a lot. And it might not be worth it. It may just be easier to just buy the diapers and say, screw it. But certainly, given your history of extreme emotional interactions, I would look at people and realize what they could or could not tolerate in terms of conversation and all that, and just placate them.
1: Yeah, I mean,
0: You're not going to win. You're not going to convince her of something, quote unquote. So, if she wants to be left alone, fine. If she wants to reach out again in the future, fine. But just make it kind of an off limits discussion. Say, oh, I'm doing very well with that. Let's just not talk about it.
1: Yeah, that's what I've tried to do. I've done that.
0: Yeah, that's all
1: but
0: you can do.
1: Still, even gets about the money that I spend on those, but knowing that insurance doesn't cover them,
0: right?
1: That's the problem. That's one of the core problems.
0: Yeah. And, it would be good if there were some charitable entity that would, because sometimes that occurs, and I don't know what it would be. You'd really, maybe one of your doctors can look into this, like a urologist or whatever, to see if there's any entity that would, in fact, help in this. And there might be. That I don't know. But
1: yeah, I do get, because I just switched to a different Medicare plan, like a Medicare Advantage plan through the government.
0: Yeah.
1: And I get like $9 towards that stuff, but I do know the company I go through for my stuff, North Shore, I use their products all the time.
0: Yeah.
1: And I'm not just saying that just to advertise them. I use their stuff all the time.
0: Yeah.
1: I run my own radio show on Facebook, and I do all kinds of North Shore advertisements on there. No, they don't pay me to do it. I just do it out of a labor of love.
0: Okay.
1: And they don't accept insurance.
0: Right.
1: Yeah, I spoke with them on the telephone. I place all my orders by phone.
0: And that's fine. And a lot of entities will not accept insurance, and usually those are the ones you want to deal with, but it is as it is. And of course, when you're on Advantage, you have some even stricter requirements as to what's covered and how it's covered. I get that. But I assume you've been through things like ultrasounds and cystoscopies and all that, to where they've urodynamic testing, the standard stuff to see what's going on there.
1: And that's where the stalemate is. Like, I know they're not going to find anything structurally wrong with the nerves. It's the signal that's real badly screwed up.
0: But that can be corrected. Now, not easily, but that can be. But when you do the urodynamic testing, do you have a lot of post void residual left, in terms of that?
1: Oh yeah.
0: Okay, well, see, so that's something they can work on. So that's definitely something that's structural, and it's showing up there.
1: Yeah, and then the interesting part about this is I've been to the doctor, but I've had something else that I had looked at. But also, the co-pays, even through insurance, are insane. Expensive.
2: Yeah.
1: So unless I'm in dire need, I don't go to the doctor. Just insanely expensive.
0: It's really
1: no
0: a shame.
1: No matter how you do it.
0: Yeah. Really a shame. Well, one of the things you obviously can do in your life is voluntarily cut the stressful interactions, like with people like your grandmother, where you can just make sure that you're not putting yourself in a position where you know what the outcome is going to be.
1: Yeah, and that's started doing that.
0: Yeah.
1: Like, I've been like, I during a text conversation, I've asked her twice to not discuss it, and she still brings it up.
0: Well, you don't have to engage. She can bring it up, and you can change the subject.
1: And that's the last time I did that. That's what I did.
0: That's all you can do. You know, say, yeah, I got it. Thanks for your advice. Now, what about, and talk about something else.
1: Oh, yeah. I've done that.
0: Yeah.
1: With other people.
0: Sure. It's sad, but that's what you've got to do to navigate with people like that, because a real discussion is not going to help you in the long run. Not with her.
1: Yeah, I run a radio show that's disability and special needs oriented called Group Chat Radio. Me and a good friend of mine.
0: And it's on Facebook?
1: Yes.
0: Okay, so if I go to Facebook, not that I really can because I'm not a member, but what would I look for? Group chat.
1: Once we start, because we're not carrying it on there right now, but okay. I am on there. I am on there, and I usually do podcast on there sometimes, bad weather. That would be for, obviously, you would look up something like, you just look up my name.
0: Okay.
1: Honestly.
0: Okay.
1: And you'll see my most recent stream. And that's where, because I run my own small Facebook-based radio station, AM 640 WATC, the voice of Indianapolis. And usually when the weather gets bad, we're on. We're on covering it. If doing group chat radio, we're usually on covering it. My stage name or music name is The Furry Baby, and so there is a radio show I run as well called The Furry Baby Hotline, and that's more, I'm going to say, and I know you've kind of expressed your distaste for it, but it's more disability and adult baby oriented.
0: All right. Well, when you're ready to publicize it, you'll let us know what the name is on Facebook that people can look up, and we'll check it out.
1: Well, Group Chat Radio, I already will be carrying that soon.
0: When I go to Group Chat Radio, I have one called Radio Group Chat, but I don't see Group Chat Radio.
1: Yeah, that's because we're not carrying it right now.
0: All right, so when you're ready, you'll let us know.
1: Yeah, whenever you just look up my name, you'll see my latest broadcast.
0: Yeah,
1: now,
0: but see, I don't think you want to give your last name out over the air.
1: Oh, I yeah.
0: So
1: not over this station.
0: Right. Well, not over. Yeah. That. Right. So you know, I don't expect you to do that. But when you're ready with a URL or a page name on Facebook that people can look for it, let us know.
1: Yeah, I wonder how I. My own, well, I have my own profile, but can I create sub-pages within it? Like, for example, if I name it AM 640 WATC.
0: I'm no expert on Facebook, but I know you can probably create a number of pages in a number of ways, either within their rules or not. So you can probably do what you want to. And of course, when you have a page, you can then name it. So it doesn't have to have, when people look it up, Facebook.com, it doesn't have to have like 14 letters not in a row. It'll say Clayton whatever or group chat whatever, you know, so you can do that.
1: It's nice.
0: Yeah.
1: Plus, I do take call-ins on my shows,
0: okay.
1: And I usually give that number out over my station, especially when there's bad weather.
0: Okay.
1: I fortunately haven't had anybody call in from the Indy Metro area, but when it would get real bad and we'd start getting the warnings,
0: mm-hmm.
1: Yeah, you'll sometimes hear the weather radio going off in the background.
0: All right. Well, good deal. Well, keep us posted.
1: All righty.
0: Good luck. Thanks. Appreciate it. All right. So 888-876-5593. Why am I doing this? The problem here is that I'm going to run out of time, but of course I've got tomorrow night. Yes. Gary in Austin, welcome back to WGN Radio.
2: Well, hey, Raleigh, a couple of things. A quick thing to Clayton. Sometimes ignoring is the best thing. If his grandmother says something in a text that is something he doesn't want to deal with, just don't even acknowledge it.
0: Exactly.
2: Just go on to the set, because, you know, one thing about texting, you can always just not answer certain parts of a text.
0: Exactly.
2: Just answer what you want to answer and disregard the rest.
0: Yes, I agree, 100%.
2: You know, and I've learned in my life to ignore a lot of things that you know, people have said that I don't think it's really their business.
0: Right.
2: I just ignore it and go on.
0: Exactly.
2: And about the pocket radio, it's a very easy to operate.
0: Really?
2: I mean, I've programmed ours.
0: Okay, this is good to know, because I've heard just the opposite. And if you've programmed it, I'm sure it can be done, obviously.
2: Yeah, you know,
0: That's very good to know.
2: I've programmed stations by formats and all this stuff.
0: All right.
2: I just put them wherever I want.
0: That's excellent to know.
2: They do have an audio tutorial on the website for the Pocket Radio and the Skywave.
0: Oh, good. That's excellent to know.
2: They may have for others.
0: Yeah.
2: So they have audio tutorials for those. But no, it's a very usable radio.
0: Okay,
2: so
0: good.
2: I was kind of surprised that you had heard that blind people weren't.
0: Yeah, I have absolutely heard that repeatedly. And I am thrilled to know that it is not necessarily universal, that it can be done.
2: And,
0: good.
2: It's just all you have to know is what Fran loves hers. And, you know, so yeah. But.
0: All right.
2: Yeah, I just wanted to mention those things.
0: Well, that's excellent to know. I'm glad to hear it.
2: Yeah, hopefully he can get this straightened out, but just leave her alone.
0: Oh, yeah, I'm with you. You know, in a phone call, obviously, you have to deflect it differently, but text is just beautiful. You just don't act like you got it.
2: Yeah, just ignore it.
0: Exactly,
2: you know? You have three or four subjects, you just do answer two of the three or four subjects.
0: Or none.
2: You know, depending on what they are, you know.
0: Yeah.
2: Yeah, or none, yeah. Don't answer the text. So,
0: exactly.
2: But hopefully it'll work it out, so.
0: Well, good.
2: All right,
0: thanks. I'm glad you called. I appreciate that. It's really good to know. Thank you.
2: Sure.
0: Okay, bye. So, yeah, all right. So, disservice to the pocket. Didn't mean to do that. So, maybe Dave can rethink that, and maybe the advice he got is good. All right. Eric in Minneapolis, did you hear your request?
3: I sure did.
0: Okay,
3: and
0: good.
3: Thank you so much. I mean, that was, I just was coming inside the RV after turning on the propane. I walked inside the door and I heard the first note. I said, oh, thank goodness I didn't, because that was just coming out of a news break. So, I was like, oh, perfect timing.
0: Good.
3: Yeah. So I also heard you mention something around that time about the song Sugartown.
0: Yeah. Well, I play the flip side, which is a request.
3: That was it. Yeah.
0: Yeah. Summer Wine. That's what Kimberly wanted to hear.
3: What? No. I like that song Sugartown because it mentions Tallahassee.
0: Okay.
3: And a little old the lady that sings it. She's She says, like, it rained in Tennessee, it also rained in Tallahassee, but not a single drop fell on little old me.
0: Right, exactly. Yeah, that's Lee Hazelwood wrote it. Yesterday it rained in Tennessee, I heard it also rained in Tallahassee, but not a drop fell on little old me, because I was in Sugartown.
3: Sugartown, yeah. Now, who's the artist?
0: Nancy Sinatra. It's Frank Sinatra's daughter.
3: No kidding. I never knew that.
0: Yep. Frank Sinatra's daughter, Nancy.
3: I've heard the song a few times.
0: And the guy who wrote it and produced it is Lee Hazelwood, a guy from Arizona.
3: Oh, wow. Yeah, that's nice. Do you know what year that came out?
0: 1966, and it was a flip side, like I say.
3: So it didn't get any radio airplay?
0: Yeah, it got radio airplay, and it charted. It charted both pop and country. Yeah, and that was 66. And, that was, I'd say that was a moderately big hit. It did better than Summer Wine. as far as that goes. You know, that was the flip, that was the request. So, yeah, it. I played it more than once on the radio, whether I wanted to or not. But, yeah, I'm pretty sure that that... I know it charted pop. I don't know that it charted country, but it definitely charted pop.
3: Well, that would happen sometimes, right? Because sometimes by accident, a DJ might play the flip side, the B side, or whatever, and that song would turn out to be better than the one that they thought was going to be more of the hit or something.
0: Yeah, but when they were playing records, I mean, it didn't happen by the mid-70s because no one was actually playing vinyl. But sure, people would flip records, sometimes not by accident, sometimes intentionally. Like the Penguins' Earth Angel, that was a B-side to Hey Senorita, and it was Huggy Boy who flipped it. So, yeah, that happens.
3: Hey, couple other things real quick. I didn't know, do you know Sly and the Family Stone?
0: Well, sure. Sylvester Stewart was actually a disc jockey in San Francisco.
3: Yeah. Well, a little bit of trivia. I don't know if you knew his drummer. Did you ever know who the drummer's name for that band?
0: Well, there were a couple of them as far as that goes. Greg Errico was probably the original. The most famous, but a number of people. Jim Strasberg was a drummer for him, and Adam Vesner, and there was someone else. So there's been several, but Greg Errico was the original.
3: Bill Lorden was the guy I was thinking of. He's from Minneapolis.
0: Okay.
3: He played in and just a bit of a trivia thing, but you know he played on when they did a live show with. They were on Bandstand, Dick Clark's Bandstand, doing Thank You for Letting Me Be Myself.
0: Yeah, he also did stuff with Robin Trower and the Mystics in the Esquires. These were bands in Minnesota. So, yeah, and John says you better shut up because the show's about to be over. But, yes, absolutely. And Bill is still with us. He's about close to 80 now. All right.
3: Okay, that Robert Lamb song I'd like to get on is called Swept Away with Phoebe Snow.
0: Okay, we'll do it. Thanks. Appreciate it.
3: Cool.
0: All right, so Swept Away, I got to write this down because I'll forget it. Apologies to Chuck, to Ruth, to James. And James gave me stories, too. But there's tomorrow night. That's right, we always have tomorrow night. That's 21 hours from now. By all means, it'll be a big 3 hours, and I have absolutely nothing to talk about, so whatever's on your mind will be perfectly fine, and I promise to get to Chuck, to Ruth, and to James more quickly tomorrow night. Sorry that happened. And writing down Swept Away because I'm going to forget this, so all right. And we'll do that tomorrow night. Also, the requests we didn't get to, the three from Robert, the four lads, and Patty Page, and Vaughn Monroe, and Nat King Cole, a couple of them. But hey, there's tomorrow night. So until then, that's a wrap. We thank Adam for keeping us on the air and John for screening your calls. But above all, I thank you for calling. I really do. It's what makes the show a pleasure to do. Talk to you tomorrow night. I'm Raleigh James. It's WGN Radio.
4: 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I'm Grant Marshall, 2020 News. 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Fraud-fueled fiasco. Federal agents fan out fastening cuffs on a ring of rogue racketeers accused of a massive Medicare money milk. Prosecutors say a coordinated crew cooked up claims, cashed in big, and built the system for $50 million. From fake filings to phantom patients, authorities allege a brazen billing blitz that drained dollars meant for the sick and struggling. 8 suspects seized and a scheme shattered. Call it Care Turned Con, where healing help became high-dollar hustle and the house finally audited back. Houston, he has a problem. May we reproach the bench? In Texas, Judge Moody declares contempt of court against the IT guy. A quick computer fix turned into a hot bench when his honor hollered at the tech guy, ordering him to get out of his courtroom, then barking about finding the gearhead supervisor. Judge and Fury later heard it from the legal community, but then ordered one complaining lawyer to appear in court. One angry man. Gall rise. Luck loot lunacy. Jackpot jolted justice. A Kentucky mega money man minted by a massive Powerball payday now nabbed for a baffling break-in. Cops claim the cash-heavy high roller raided a residence for a measly mound of money. From fortune to felony, authorities allege the suddenly wealthy winner went from celebratory spending sprees to suspicious small-time swiping. Investigators insist the irony is incredible. Call it millionaire madness, when winning wasn't enough and greed got greedier. And that's what's happening. I'm Grant Marshall, 2020 News.
0: This is a replay of the Tuesday night Cinco de Mayo WGN show. We started right at 10. If you don't hear yourself on it, it's because you didn't call, and I

WGN Radio. I'm Raleigh James. We have 3 big hours to spend together. If it's on your mind, it will be on mine. We'll play your requests as well. A lot more than 11 of them, but we'll get 11 of them done, hopefully with some bumpers tonight. Now, that said, several of things I thought were worthy of discussion. But the first one, I had to laugh because I just now, literally within minutes, hung up the phone on the fraud department of the credit card company. You see, what happened was, and all good stories start that way, don't they? You see, what happened was, I was looking at email earlier and saw a fraud alert. It was a fraud alert from a credit card company, and of course, it would have to be the one where I've got the number memorized, right? So I can use it online and not have to look it up. I know the CBP, I know the zip code, I know the number, right? Of course. And so I look at this and I say, yep, that's fraud. Never saw it before. So it, of course, instructs you to go online and do a fraud report. So I dutifully go online, and I don't even get to see my account. The first thing it says, we think there's been fraud on your card. And I'm thinking, yeah, no kidding, Sherlock. And they said, do you recognize any of these charges? And there was yet another one that was completely outside of anything I've ever seen before. So I dutifully say, yeah, I don't recognize this either. And I fill this out. Okay, now I figure that's the end of my story. And I go back about half hour later and log on because I want to make sure there's no balance on the card at the moment or I'll pay it off, that kind of thing. Well, I can't get into the account. The reason I can't get into the account is it says, we need the last 4 digits of your credit card. Well, of course, the only one I have is the one they've just canceled. So I give them the last 4 digits of that, and they dutifully tell me in their automated voice that, no, that's your last credit card. Yeah, I know. We need your new one. I'm like, what do you think I am, Houdini? You know, Miss Cleo? How the hell do I know what number you're going to assign to me? So then it says, when I, punch in the old number and it tells me this, call this number for help. All right. It would have been kinder if they just said, go to hell. All right. It would have been more effective, too. So I call this number for help. And the first number woman confirms that, yes, there's been fraud charges. Okay. And yes, I already told her it's been all reported. There's nothing for you to do. I just need to get into the account and say, oh, well, I need to connect you with the fraud department. So you wait about 20 minutes for that. And you finally get somebody who explains to you everything you know. Right? A new card is being mailed to you. I know that. And et cetera and so forth. And I said, I know that. What I want to know is what it says on the screen. Call this number for the code so I can unlock my account. She said, well, the code is the last 4 digits of your new card number. I said, yes, the one I do not have yet. Well, yes. So how do I get into my account? Well, did you try putting the old card number? And I said, yes, that's how I got your phone number. All right. And so this goes round and round literally until 10:02 in Central Time, but 2 minutes into the news, into David Jennings, and I'm still on the phone with them, and they're still telling me the same thing. I love this. This is my favorite part. Well, within 48 hours, your new card number will be posted to your account so you can see it then. You know, at that point, I'm just looking at the phone. And I said, and I calmly say, if I can't get into the account, how can I see the number? And she again says, oh, it's going to be there in 48 hours. Completely not understanding the conundrum here. And so and so it was. I thanked her for her lack of help and hung up. And here I am doing the show. But I thought, you got to be kidding me with that lack of logic. And the good thing is I love credit cards because you're not responsible for fraud other than $50 per event if you don't report it. But if you do, you're not responsible for anything, unlike debit cards and things like that. But literally,

It didn't impart confidence to me in this particular credit card company, who will remain nameless. But you know, so many of them are just awful these days. All right, so that was my big disturbance here in the last 20 minutes, and I'm telling you this not to vent as much as to know this has happened to you. I'm sure of it. So if you've got any stories, I want to hear them. 888-876-5593. Now, the next thing is, Engineer Bob sends me these wonderful links and how embarrassed I am. Let me back up before I get to that embarrassment, although what I'm about to tell you is even worse. I poisoned myself Friday. And I did. It was my fault. You know, John is always telling me, well, if things are greatly expired, don't eat them. And there are obvious things like lettuce, all right? There's things that you're just not going to eat. There's no way. There's other things that you think are going to last a lifetime. And in the case of, say, dried pasta, maybe they do. I don't know. But the issue in question was a can of Skyline chili and spaghetti. And you know how I love Skyline chili. And I thought, well, it only expired in 2016. What's 10 years? The can's not bulging. It's not bent. What's the problem? And so I open it, and it doesn't fizz when it opens, and there's nothing about it that tells me it's a problem, and I put it in the bowl and mix it up and microwave it and proceed to eat about half of it. When I start to think something's not right, and I wasn't sure exactly what it was then, but within 12 hours I knew. And my first thought was, please, dear Lord, don't let it be botulism, because I'm not going to the hospital and explaining this. But for a good 24 hours, I was in utter hell, and I deserved every bit of it. I mean, you know, come on, 2016 and I'm eating it. So, yeah, I deserved it. But that said, what I realized after I came to, so to speak, yeah, when I could once again walk a day later and didn't have to live in the bathroom, I thought, well, I'm going to follow John's advice and I'm going to get rid of everything that is questionable. And I'll tell you what, big garbage cans, you know, you live outside for the truck once a week, I filled it. So on top of everything, I went to the medicine cabinet. And apparently I need to go back there because there are some things I kept that maybe I shouldn't have. Now, that leads into Bob's link to me. Bob had a link, what did people keep in their medicine cabinets in the 1950s? And I looked at this and says, oh my God, there's some of them that were in my medicine cabinet until last night. What, are you kidding me? And so it's not a long list. But the first one on it, and I knew that this shouldn't have been in the medicine cabinet, and granted, I didn't use it, haven't used it for years, but the fact that it's in this medicine cabinet, this survived probably 20 moves. Yes, it's the bright red Mercurochrome. You'll remember that if you're all along of tooth. And it was a red-orange color, and it kind of glowed, and you know, you'd put a streak of the liquid on the skin with the glass Doppler, and man, your mishap was going to get better right away, except, of course, it's off the market now because of how it worked. Mercury. Right. It was developed in the early 20s, and it relied on mercury to stop the spread of bacteria. And that probably worked, but yeah, the mercury poisoning was the side effect, and that didn't work. So now it says it stayed on the shelves as late as 1998. But I think my bottle might have come right from the 50s, but who knows? Finally, it was withdrawn because, no, you're not supposed to be putting mercury on your body. All right. The next one that I saw that I thought, oh, my dear God, and I didn't know what was in it. I really didn't. Honest, that's what I tell the judge if ever something came of it, but I've thrown it out now. Paregoric. Now, I don't know if you remember paregoric, but it was certainly a fixture in the 1950s. And it was liquid, and it was in a little glass bottle, and it was great for stomach aches or anything gastrointestinal. Well, what I didn't, up until 1970, by the way, you did not need a prescription. And I know my bottle was just over-the-counter paregoric. What I didn't know was what was in it. Apparently, it's a tincture, all right, containing opium. All right, so in 1970, they started to require a prescription, but I think that it is going away now. But the opium I didn't know about. Now, I did know
it was distinctive. It was anise, you know, and anise is sort of like licorice. So I never really liked the stuff, so I hadn't used it in years. But who knew it had opium in it? Well, maybe you did. All right, now, what I didn't find, but do remember with a lack of fineness, Dr. Miles Nervin. Oh, yeah, that was tonics were everything. And now, before the 50s and before I was conscious as far as that goes to know what they were advertising, I didn't realize they were advertising it as something to treat hysteria or epilepsy. But after that, it was promised to relieve sleeplessness or restlessness or tension headaches or nervous irritability. Yes, try Miles Nervine for welcome relief. No barbiturates, no habit-forming drugs. Follow the label. By 1975, they took it off the market, over the counter. And why? Bromide. That's the way it worked. Bromide compounds that were once upon a time used as sedatives. So I felt better about the fact that I didn't have any of that in my medicine chest. But an old bottle. And I have no idea why, and I've got several old bottles of things like, I didn't throw this out, but I probably should have, a bunch of Darbon Compound 65. But this was a little bottle. It was Milltown. And I thought, man, I haven't thought of Milltown in decades. And no, there's no way that I would, use it again. I don't know why I moved it, but it's gone now. But the deal with Milltown was it took the edge off life. That's right. They didn't actually say if you're depressed, but that's the bottom line. It was like an early antidepressant, and it would it was discovered by a Czech scientist who was trying to find ways to preserve penicillin, and instead he came up with something that was more of a muscle relaxant, and it calmed the mind. And so this was big in the 50s, and if you are old enough to remember, Milton Berle had joked he was changing his name to Milltown Berle, and it was just the tranquilizer of choice, and everybody was loving it because it would calm you, but not total sedation. You could functionally exist while soothing life's anxiety. Now, of course, for a while, that was a pharmaceutical gold rush. Everybody had to have it. I don't know that it's off the market. It may not be. If it is, it's probably because it didn't sell long term. Now, while everybody was rushing to it at first, it was short-lived because you saw things like Valium and others soon eclipsing it on the market. So it just kind of went away. But yeah, Lysol. Now, I thought, I got Lysol over the place. It's a disinfectant. They used to market Lysol for feminine hygiene. Yeah, I assume added to a douche. I certainly hope nobody was drinking it, because I understand that Lysol exposure led to 200 poisoning in 1911. But yeah, maybe they were. But feminine hygiene product, they were selling this until the 1960s. As a feminine wash, yes. And some historians claim that there was a vague way of encouraging the use would be a contraceptive, and it didn't do that at all. But what the ads all downplayed was the fact that this is a chemical disinfectant, yeah, not a gentle personal care product, yeah, that you're inserting internally. Could irritate or burn tissue and all that. And this did not work out, but what was interesting is they were marketing it until the 1960s. That said, it quietly went away. But as far as home hygiene, not your body, Lysol, of course, bigger than ever. All right, so there's some of it. I won't tell you what else I threw away. Unbelievable. And I'll have to go through that again. But yeah, I had said to John, oh, what could happen? It, you know, come on, no, the can looks fine. Oh, man, was I sick. All right, 888-876-5593, 8888-RALEIGH. We'll pick it up there with your first bumper request, yes, coming up. And then David in Muskegon wants to talk about radio ownership. 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

WGN Radio. I'm Raleigh James, and that was Kimberly and Dalton's request, Summer Wine, Nancy Sinatra with Lee Hazlewood. It actually was a B-side, and a 1966 Honor Prize, of course. The A-side was Sugartown. Yeah, Sugartown. You remember that? Yeah. Actually, the follow-up song to that that Lee Hazlewood also wrote, How Does That Grab You, Darling? How Does That Mess Your Mind? I thought it was kind of cute. Anyway, there's the deal. And Lee Hazlewood wrote and produced these. And the interesting thing is that the fact that he sang on the records, he had to get permission because he was signed to MGM at the time. So if you look at the 45s, it'll say Lee Hazlewood with permission of MGM. Yeah, all right. So 888-876-5593, 8888-Raleigh. We'll take us to David in Muskegon right after the news, as far as that goes. But I didn't, got about 15 seconds here, and I know if I start talking to David, that's it, I'll blow the entire news. Next new moon is May 16th, 3:01 p.m., Central Daylight. You probably know we had a full moon on May 1st, which means at the end of the month, May 31st, we have another full moon, and of course, since 2 in 1 month, it'll be a blue moon. We will not be playing Blue Moon, at least not tonight, coming up on WGN Radio.

0: WGN Radio. I'm Raleigh James. Robert Lamb, 1991, and the LP was In My Head, and Will People Ever Change? And yeah, I'm a favorite member of Chicago because of his love for bossa nova, that's for sure. And it was Eric in Minneapolis who wanted to hear that. And Robert Lamb also wrote Another Rainy Day in New York City, which is probably my favorite Chicago single. So there. 888-876-5593. David in Muskegon, what's happening tonight?
1: Oh, I'm just sitting here listening to you, and you know I had a question for you. 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
0: 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It went to 12, 12, and 12 in 86. All right, ABC, just like CBS, were able to own local radio stations, and they did. And, of course, you know, very often they were the 50,000-watt stations, the WABCs or WLSs, so they were within legal limits.
1: Okay, owning more than one AM station.
0: No, well, that's all they did own at that time. They owned an AM and an FM. You could own that. And, of course, this started to broaden after the Telecommunications Act in the mid-90s.
1: Mm-hmm. Yeah, because I was wondering, because WXYZ...
0: WXYZ was owned by ABC.
1: Yes, the same as WJR.
0: No, WJR was owned by Cap Cities.
1: Oh, it was?
0: Yes, and absolutely, it was a Cap City station.
1: Oh, okay, Cap Cities. I'm sorry. Then, so they own Cap. Their AM and FM is owned by Cap Cities.
0: Yeah,
1: ABC.
0: Yeah, Capital Cities Corporation, which had some wonderful deals. They acquired WJR. In 1964, it was owned by Goodwill Stations before that, and JR was a major station in their portfolio. Then in 96, with the Telecommunications Act, when Walt Disney Company got ABC, that's what combined JR with XYT. But so 64, it was Cap Cities until the merger with Disney, well, till the ABC deal.
1: Okay, when Cap Cities merged with...
0: Well, actually, it was when Cap Cities merged with ABC was the deal, but it was 85, and that was a very interesting thing at that time, actually. A lot was changing. That's when the three-year rule was discontinued. If you remember, this is when Mark Fowler was chairman of the FCC. They got rid of the three-year rule, which had come in the early 60s because of all the people who were, you know, buying and selling real quickly. But the three-year rule was a real dampening effect on venture capital and things like that. The other thing, like I say, it went from 777 to 12, 12, 12. But what happened when ABC and Cap Cities, I say merged, but technically Cap Cities bought ABC, when they did that, it was interesting because the stock of both companies went up. And this is 1985. And at that point in time, you saw a lot of commercial bankers who suddenly were now willing to look at broadcast. Before, the three-year rule and a number of other things kept them out of that market sector. But that Cap Cities ABC generated all sorts of interest. All of a sudden, you had things like Wertheim Schroeder gets a broadcast division and all like that. And so that was very important in terms of history, but you know, not so much in terms of ownership. But so that was the deal.
1: Okay, and now who is Wertheim Schroeder?
0: No, Wertheim Schroeder. It's a bank. I can't believe. How do I explain this? It's a bank.
1: You know, and they bought radio stations.
0: No, they started a division to concentrate on lending to them. And they had never really done that before. In fact, that's when they had, it's Wertheim and Company. And Wertheim, by the way, in case you're wondering, W-E-R-T-H-E-I-M. So today it's Wertheim and Company. And but it's Wertheim Schroeder originally. It was a prominent New York investment bank. Bob Price worked for them for years. But in any way, in 1986, when Schroeder acquired half of the interest in Wertheim, Wertheim Schroeder was born, and that's when they hired Gary Stevens from Doubleday to head that division.
1: The lending division that gave companies money to buy radio stations.
0: Yeah, and television broadcast properties, right. But previously, Bob Price, who, of course, went out on his own and, had bought several radio stations, including WoWo in Fort Wayne, he had been a partner there. So anyway,
1: okay.
0: that's the deal.
1: Now, WoWo, that was owned by Westinghouse. And who bought that after Westinghouse sold?
0: Oh, well, see, that well, originally Bob Price. But it after that is when it got very sad in terms of what happened. Because, see, the problem was WoWo was on 1190. And it had 50,000 nice watts. Well, in New York City, there's also a radio station on 1190, WLIB. And so, obviously, the people who own WLIB wanted more of a signal in New York. And so, in fact, they got it. So they bought WoWo and diminished the signal so they could increase the signal of WLIB.
1: Now, is that's the station that carried Nation of Islam broadcast?
0: Well, whatever. It's typical inner-city radio, inner-city broadcasting. And they paid not very much, actually. I think they paid like $2.3 million at the time. That was around 94. And then, of course, they sold it in 97 to Federated. You knew that was going to happen because they only bought it so that they could, in fact, lower the power to increase the power of WLIB.
1: Huh. Because I noticed one thing, because they went oldies, WoWo did,
0: yeah.
1: In 94.
0: Yeah.
1: And the quality was very good, but they lowered the power.
0: Yeah, so that they could increase the power at WLIB.
1: Yes, and I noticed that, I was kind of like, you know, because before that was basically a clear channel station at night.
0: Yeah, it was a 1B clear, yeah, absolutely. Directional, highly directional, but yeah, absolutely.
1: Yes.
0: All right, any other questions?
1: Any other questions? Well, I was going to ask Fran if she would make her a playlist, because she's really good with the oldies.
0: Well, I don't know if she's interested, but she now has heard your suggestion, and we'll see what she does. All right,
1: yes,
0: thanks.
1: Yes, ma'am.
0: Appreciate it. All right, so 888-876-5593. In fact, Fran is on the line right now. You know, I can't imagine taking time to do these things, but many years ago, God, I guess the 70s, we used to, several of us oldies collectors would make oldies tapes that we'd kind of circulate, and then, you know, when it was our turn, we have to make one, but then when it wasn't our turn, we'd get tapes from four or five people. And I came across some of those cassettes recently, yeah, from Dr. Louis Yacoil made me some great stuff. All right, well, I digress. So we'll get to Fran, and we'll get to Cindy, and there's room for you too, but right now let's continue to talk radio for a moment while I tell you all about the CC Pocket. Yep, it's in my purse. It is one of the most popular pocket radios on the market for all sorts of reasons. For one thing, just like every radio that Bob Crane had a hand in developing, it has terrific reception. And I'll tell you what, it's real small, it can fit in your hand, and has unbeatable voice quality given the size of its speaker, but unbeatable AM/FM reception for sure. 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

0: have certain something that they rave about. No one can understand. It puts you in demand. Say, I know one who has it, and she stands right out. Am I happy? Am I proud? You can pick her in a crowd, for she's got it. And plenty of it, brother, she's got it. I never saw another have so much of such and such. She's really not exquisite, but after all, what is it? Lips and eyes, just like a million others, still what made me fall? Now it ain't that, that ain't it. That is that, and it is it. Say she's got it, that's all.
1: WGN Radio, I'm Rowdy James. Yes, Ted Weems, the vocal is Parker Gibbs. She's Got It, 1927. And that was Cindy's request, who we're going to talk to. But I got to tell you that while I was listening to that, it occurred to me, yeah, She's Got It, that no, the quintessential Got It record, got to be, yeah, I Got It from Agnes.
2: I love my friends, and they love me. We're just as close as we can be. And just because we really care, whatever we get, we share. I got it from Agnes, she got it from Jim. We all agree it must have been Louise who gave it to him. Now she got it from Harry, who got it from Marie. And everybody knows that Marie got it from me.
1: So there you have it. And I know Fran in Austin is a fan of Tom Lehrer, as clearly am I. So Fran, welcome back to WGN Radio.
3: Oh, yes, I am. I love that song.
1: Yeah. Oh, me too. When I was listening to She's Got It, when I was pulling it out to play it for Cindy, I thought, oh, man, I got to play the definitive Got It song.
3: Yeah, you know, I have to wonder, where is Cindy getting all of these?
1: Weekend show, non-commercial radio. Same place that Dave on the north side is.
3: Oh, my. Okay.
1: Yeah, yeah, nothing I can do about it.
3: Right, I gotcha. Well, some of that stuff I like, but it little goes a long way.
1: Yes.
3: That's just me. Yeah. A little goes a very long way.
1: Yeah.
3: But speaking of a little going very long way, you have convinced me that I need to, I was going to go through my, because, you know, I had to take everything out of the kitchen and all that.
1: Yes.
3: I put all the cans back up and all that, and I thought, well, there's nothing wrong with them. There's no bulges in them.
1: Uh-huh.
3: So they've been through a couple of moves with me and,
1: right,
3: you know, all of that. But uh-huh, I think I'm going to have someone come over and help me with all these. Expiration dates are kind of hard to find, so it would take us hours, you know, to try to find it with our reading apps, but
1: I'll tell you, if it was last week at this time, I would have said, don't worry about it at all. Now I'm saying, throw it out.
3: Yeah. Well, you know, that was my thought. I thought, well, you know, the cans don't have any bulges in them.
1: Right, exactly.
3: And, you know,
1: yeah, after all.
3: But, Oh, my God. Oh, well. But, yeah, that's no fun. But let's see. Oh, what else was I going to talk about? Oh, my gosh. My mind just got up and left me.
1: Yeah.
3: But, I was going to ask about just a little bit about blood pressure. You were talking to someone about the diastolic being the one you need to worry about.
1: Well, you see, now, by the way, this is old science. If you talk to a doctor today, they would disagree with me 1,000%. And, of course, I'm not a doctor. I don't even play one on the radio. I don't know any more than anybody else. I just grew up as a sick kid, so I have some basic knowledge from observing. Now,
3: right,
1: my whole lifetime, and they don't do it anymore, I always thought, and I still do, and I'm probably wrong, but I'm giving you the disclaimer because no one agrees with me anymore. I think the diastolic number, which is the lower number, is much more important than the systolic number.
3: That's what I was told several years ago.
1: Yeah, well, it's, the science has changed their mind, but not me.
3: Yeah, but like mine's been running in the 70s.
1: That's perfect.
3: Tonight was in the 80s.
1: That's all perfect. 70s, 80s.
3: Oh, okay.
1: That's perfect. I mean, it is textbook perfect. If you can keep your diastolic in the 70s or 80s, man, more power to you. That's excellent.
3: Oh, because I've got two machines, and one says it tells me that, and it says your blood pressure is high, and the other one, doesn't tell me one way or the other.
1: No, if anything, if your diastolic was actual 70, some people would say, "Ooh, that's bordering on low, not on high." But now, science today says that the way to predict cardiovascular events is with systolic. But as I say, those of us who are very long of tooth, we knew that the number to fear was diastolic. So I just
3: it's going like 155 over 70 or 80.
1: Okay,
3: it goes up or down a little bit depending.
1: Now, one of the things that happens, and by the way, this just tells me you're not a kid or you're older. When you're over 50, a lot of things happen, and the most dangerous, actually, statistically, is probably not your systolic or your diastolic. It's the difference between the two. In other words, let's say you had a systolic of 190 and a diastolic of 80. That's a problem. So you don't want to see that wide a spread, if possible.
3: Oh, okay. So I'm in good shape.
1: I think
3: my
1: so.
3: My mom.
1: Your systolic would be considered high at this point. I would say when you're over 140, you got something. You need to figure out why. But if you're in the 130s, I wouldn't worry about it at all. But if you're in the 140s and you're hitting 150, yeah, this is a problem. But your diastolic's perfect.
3: Oh, okay. So I was concerned about the wrong number, but it doesn't seem to be extremely high.
1: Yeah, well, I don't even want to venture this on the radio, if you know what I mean, because this is something where if you're seeing readings that are over 130, let a real professional, somebody with a degree who knows what they're doing, advise you, not an idiot talk show host.
3: Okay. Anyway, you were talking about some of the stuff in your medicine cabinet, and I remember my mom used to use methylate.
1: Oh, yeah, absolutely. Hang on a minute. Don't go away. We got the news.
3: Okay.
1: Stay right where you are.

0: WGN Radio. I'm Raleigh James. Well, I don't know where he got it, but that was Dave on the north side who wanted heebie-jeebies. It's Louis Armstrong and his Hot 5, 1927. Okay, we're back to Fran. Sorry about that, Fran.
1: That's okay. We were talking about old medicines like methylate.
0: Yes, now methylate had the exact same problem as mercurochrome. It had mercury in it. But the interesting part is that methylate was actually a brand name for thimerosal, and that's what they still put in vaccines to this day as a preservative. So they don't sell any methylate, but that doesn't mean you're not getting thimerosal somewhere else.
1: Oh, my God. I remember hiding from my mother. I'd skinned my knee, and I hid it from my mother because I didn't want her to put that stuff on because it hurt more than the skinned knee.
0: It stings. Now, that was the mercurochrome did not sting. But
1: Boy, the methylate sure did.
0: Yes, it did.
1: Unfortunately, I paid for that because the infection got in, and she said, "How come you didn't tell me about this?" I said, "Well, I didn't want you to put thiolate on it."
0: Right,
1: I was a little kid.
0: Yeah,
1: and she said, "Well, now it's infected." You know?
0: Yeah,
1: are you happy now? No.
0: Right. Right.
1: But it reminds me of the old commercial for some of the old medicines. COMPOZ.
0: Yeah, compose, right.
1: Compose. Yeah, was that what, I took Milltowns for a while, and I loved them.
0: Yeah.
1: I wish they'd bring them back. I want them back.
0: Yeah, compose was over the counter, and it, scopolamine was in it, and a couple other things, that was the original formula. I know it's in some museums now, so I assume that it's not on the market.
1: Yeah, I used to take it. I remember even one time when I was a little kid, and somebody was babysitting me, and I don't know, I got really upset about something, and they gave me one of those to calm me down.
0: Okay.
1: And, it did, but when I got older, I bought some. It didn't do a thing, but the Milltowns, they did a lot more than my Xanax does now.
0: Yeah, no, they absolutely did, and they had their side effects, too. But, you know, Compose is still on the market, but not with the same ingredients.
1: Oh, okay.
0: So when you see it now, it's antihistamine, basically. But originally, scopolamine, and then there was another ingredient in it that was pretty much the same thing that was in Sominex.
1: Oh, I took Sominex, yeah.
0: Yeah.
1: Of course, you know, having sleeping problems, I would always try to find things to help me sleep that were over the counter. And, you know, my mother was the kind of person that very seldom even would take an aspirin. So, you know.
0: Almost all of them were some form or other of, an antihistamine.
1: Wow.
0: Yeah, I mean, that's and the first generation antihistamines, you know, the hydroxyzines of the world, they do have a soporific effect, and that was a side effect, and at some point they realized, oh, wait a minute, we can market this side effect as a benefit.
1: Sure, yeah.
0: Yeah, but so that's mostly what it is just antihistamines.
1: Okay, yeah, but it's too bad I can't get that... Those Milltowns.
0: Oh, no, you will not. You will not. You forget about it. But like I say,
1: yeah.
0: I don't know if they actually pulled them off the market or if competitors, you know, just did them in. Let me see if I can find out. I don't know if it was pulled, but I know it just went away. Let's see what we have. Yes, discontinued, effectively pulled. Well, effectively doesn't mean anything.
1: Right.
0: And it was not withdrawn for safety reasons. Okay. It was withdrawn for competitive reasons. And when Milltown came out, the other thing that came out about the same time, and I'm sure it was the same fate, was Equinil. And that was... Equinil.
1: Yeah.
0: And what they did with Milltown, originally, it was not considered to be a controlled substance, but they reclassified it.
1: Yeah, because when I took it, it was in the 70s, and I had got it from my therapist, or, you know, went to a clinic and got it.
0: Yeah.
1: So, and then they used to give out Valium, and they don't anymore. And they're all hipped on Xanax, so I don't think Xanax works nearly as well.
0: Yeah, well, different effect. I would agree with you as far as that goes. But when Milltown was out, there were several Vermox and Bumix and Tricor. There were others. You know, they had a lot of them as far as that goes. Some of them were injectable and whatever. But in any event, I would agree with you the stuff they're using today. You know, all of it, by the way, all of it, I don't care what it is, carries side effects. So the more you can do without using anything, the better off you are.
1: Yeah, unfortunately, I got on the antidepressant merry-go-round, and the problem is I have tried to get off of them, but when I do, I get, sometimes suicidal thoughts.
0: Right, a whole rebound effect. Yeah, no, that's you have to be working with, and definitely you don't talk to a person on the radio, but you have to be working with somebody who really knows what they're doing. They can get you off. They can get you off the stuff if you want to be, but it's, you know, there are things, and people do this all the time. They do it with blood pressure medicine. Next thing you know, they have a stroke or something, but you just don't stop anything cold turkey because you don't like the side effects or what have you. You know, you go to somebody who will help get you off it.
1: Yeah, I tried to do that with the antidepressants, and I, took it down and down, and I thought I was fine for a while, and then, oh my God, you know, I just, everything upset me, and it was terrible. So no, I'm not going to do that again. Although my psychiatrist doesn't think I should be off of them, but that's a whole, you know.
0: Well, unfortunately, they'd medicate anything. But society will, long after we're both gone, look back at these times. It truly is medical's dark ages, because the idea of whatever it is, cure it with a pharmaceutical is not the way to go.
1: No, but. You know, it's like I want to get off of them for several reasons, but it's just, I don't like the way I feel when I try to get off of them. But
0: right, that's why I say it's not something, don't try this at home. But if your doctor is resistant, then you find another doctor who will work with you.
1: Right.
0: Because sometimes it's substituting for another drug in the interim, not trading bad for worse or whatever, but just in the interim, sometimes something else will help you be able to lose the reaction. So, I would definitely talk to somebody, because there are a lot of people who would help you with that.
1: Yep, I will do that.
0: Yep, absolutely. So. All right.
1: Okay.
0: Well, you're sounding
1: next time.
0: You're sounding fine to me.
1: What?
0: So you're fine. Sounding just great. So that's my diagnosis.
1: Okay.
0: Fran is fine. All right. Thanks, Fran.
1: Yeah, that's good. Thanks.
0: Okay. Appreciate it. Yeah, that's right. The bill be in the mail. She sounds great. All right. So, but you just never know. 888-876-5593-8888 Raleigh. But yeah, a lot of this stuff, when I say don't try this at home, have somebody knowledgeable who knows what they're doing. And, doesn't have to be an MD or even, an osteopath. It might be a naturopath, but somebody who has the goods, who can help navigate things for you. Cindy in Chicago, welcome to WGN Radio.
2: I didn't have that much to talk about, just that I got. I mean, it's really rare for me to get a migraine two nights in a row.
0: Ah.
2: I don't know. I mean, if it was, sometimes physical work gives it to me, like housework.
0: Okay, could be. Yeah, absolutely.
2: And then sometimes I'll sit in my massage chair pad thing and do the, like, the ribs, and they're like, my ribs are so inflamed with, like, I don't know, like in knots, my ribs, and if that brings it on. But then, anyhow, the other thing I wanted to say is I went, just to treat myself from being so sick, I went to Burger King for a double cheeseburger and fries, And then I went to Dollar Tree and got all my pretzels and my potato skins. And I was really bad and had a bag of M&M's, which...
0: A bag of M&M's? And you tell me you have a headache? Yeah, no kidding. I bet you do.
2: Well, no, that not today. I don't have the headache.
0: Yeah, a
2: but
0: bag.
2: When I went to Burger King, I hadn't been there in a while. It's right down the street at Irving Park and Narragansett. And I just want to tell everyone to go to that restaurant, because I don't know, just to go, because what happened was last year, the boy, I guess he's about 24, and he's a manager, assistant manager, and he broke up a brawl in the, like, whatever, the restaurant part of it where the chairs are, and some teenage boy who was 17 stabbed him.
0: Uh-huh.
2: So when I went through the drive-thru, I asked if he was okay, back to work and everything. And I was so glad. He's such a real nice boy, and he smiles, and he's so handsome, and just real, you know, good customer service. And I felt so bad that happened to him. And then the other thing was my third cousin, Evie, probably will be diagnosed with schizophrenia, and she wants to be a veterinarian.
0: Why, she wants to drive the animals crazy? No, okay, that could be fine. With the right medication and everything like else, you can be absolutely fine. And if you've got the academic chops to get through vet school, no reason why you shouldn't.
2: She's a straight A student in high school.
0: All right. So she should try it. But first, obviously, if you're saying she's about to be diagnosed with this, she's still undergoing some treatment and testing and all that. And so she should square that away first till she's on an even keel and then proceed.
2: Yeah, I guess she's only 17 and the mother isn't very bright. She's like, oh, maybe she'll grow out of it. And I'm like, you don't grow out of schizophrenia.
0: Mm-hmm.
2: I don't know, the mother, I've told you about her, and I just cut her out of my trust and will, because she's brainless. All right, well, hopefully everything is okay.
0: All right, good deal. Hope you liked your request.
2: I love that kind of music.
0: I'm
2: fascinated with that era.
0: All right.
2: I don't know.
0: Okay. Good deal.
2: Okay. God bless. Okay. Bye-bye.
0: Okay, bye. Yes. It is coming to a close now, but I didn't acknowledge Cinco de Mayo, of course, which is not not the Mexican independence. Every time I hear people thinking that, I have to laugh. But also on May 5th, if you're wondering, that's when The Billboard debuted, and that's what it was. Billboard magazine was originally The Billboard, and it had been a monthly, and it became a weekly on May 5th, 1900, and it was great. I used to sit when I worked at Billboard in the archival room to look at the old issues, because originally, 1900, we're not talking very much about, you're not talking about records at all, maybe cylinders, but not really. It was mostly for carnivals and things like that, like Circus Needs Fat Lady or, you know, that kind of stuff, and the classified ads were the best part of all. So yes, The Billboard, and eventually they dropped The Billboard and it just became Billboard, which of course you know and love if you're a music fan. So 888-876-5593, we're going to get to some road rage with Eduardo. Well, we'll find out if he experienced it at either end of the equation. Dave on the north side about something I played. Wonder what that was. James on the south side, yes, he gave me some stories, some interesting ones as well. And Clayton in Indianapolis, an issue with his grandma. Well, everybody's got to have one. Coming up on WGN Radio.

WGN Radio, I'm Raleigh James. Duke Ellington's version of Summertime, that was the one that I believe Dave on the north side wanted to hear. But I'll tell you, as far as, that was 1961, by the way, on Columbia. It was from an album, Piano in the Foreground. But when it comes to instrumental versions of Summertime, the George Gershwin song from 1934, man, I thought 1956 Uncapped, that Roger Williams just nailed it.

0: Well, there you have it. Not sure why I think that puts the other instrumentals to shame, but I really do. So, indeed, Roger Williams. All right, so 888-876-5593-8888. Raleigh, Eduardo is in Tampa. So, Eduardo, welcome back to WGN Radio.
1: Yeah, good evening, Raleigh. Well, everything's normal. You know, Monday's orientation day.
0: Yeah.
1: And, I did all my vaccines and all that, so... I'm fine with that.
0: And you're still here to tell about it, so that's good.
1: Yeah. Yeah. I mean, I even got some new gym shoes. I mean, when you go to orientation, you know, they even indicated, you know, look, dress nice. I mean, you have to wear like a suit and tie, but they said wear dress slacks and you could wear like a collar shirt, so you don't have to wear like a shirt and tie or suit. So.
0: Right.
1: Yeah. So, you know, dress clean, you know, presentable. So Monday and Tuesday is going to be orientation. And then Monday, I get an ID. And I'm sure I'll know more information as far as what days I work.
0: Okay.
1: Yeah. So, but they do consist of 12-hour days. So I know that.
0: Well, that's all right.
1: And the hours are... 11 to 11.
0: Yeah. Yeah. That's
1: so
0: that's not bad. So it's what, 4 days in a row?
1: That I don't know.
0: Okay.
1: I mean, it could be like every other day. It could be like a Monday, Wednesday, Friday.
0: Okay.
1: Something like that. I mean, if they're 2 hour days, I would think you would skip a day.
0: Well, yeah.
1: Yeah. So I'll know more about that on Monday.
0: Okay.
1: Because management will be there. So.
0: Ah.
1: Yeah.
0: Well, I'm sure you'll have a story.
1: Or it is, but I'm sure they'll be there for a bit.

0: Wow.
1: Even my nurse says, yeah, Eduardo knows how to, he knows his way around.
0: Wow, 3 years. Let me ask you something. On the screen, it says road rage. What happened?
1: Oh, yeah. I mentioned to John, because I've been mentioning this to other people I call into. Mr. O'Reilly yesterday had a list, and he mentioned the states with the most road rage and the least. And some of the states with the most road rage is Nebraska, Mississippi, Arkansas, Texas, Washington, South Carolina, Tennessee, Indiana, Virginia, Illinois.
0: Well, that's at least a third of them right there.
1: Yeah, and then the least, New Mexico, Nevada, Louisiana, Kentucky, Maine.
0: Well, yeah, but they don't have people. I mean, what kind of road rage do you have when the only thing you're seeing is a cactus?
1: Yeah. Well, I mean, I mentioned to somebody tailgating.
0: Yeah.
1: I mean,
0: but I mean, in places, all kidding aside, in places like New Mexico or Nevada, yes, if you're in a place like Las Vegas or you're in Albuquerque, maybe. But for the most part, these are very rural states. Tailgating, hell, you're happy if you see another car. You know?
1: I would have thought it was like a Chicago, New York, L.A. Yeah.
0: Yeah, I don't know.
1: That's what I would have thought.
0: Yeah. Well, and then you wonder who compiles this stuff, and clearly they're not doing it on a per capita basis.
1: Yeah, I was going to do a little mini, James. You know, a couple other things I want to mention. This lady, I guess, was drunk who was chasing down the kid on the bike on the sidewalk.
0: What? I missed this.
1: Spokane, Washington, yeah.
0: Oh, Spokane. Well, so what else is new? All right.
1: Yeah, but I mean, she's going down the sidewalk after this kid, I guess, I don't know, I mean, but she was under the influence, so I was going to say, well, she's mad because the kid's riding the bike on the sidewalk instead of on the street, so.
0: Huh. Well, like I say, Spokane, why are we not surprised? When we moved to northern Idaho, our feeder city was Spokane, so we had to go there regularly for services. And it was interesting because we got a copy of the Spokane telephone book, of course. Now, this is going back 20 years.
1: Okay.
0: Well, so I have nothing to do. I'm looking through the phone book, right? Why not read the phone book? And I noticed that they had lots of coupons, and then they had one set of coupons, a pull-out section, and they had coupons for this for multiple use, and it was the biggest section in the Yellow Pages. Do you have any idea what it might have been? You're right.
1: I give up.
0: Bail bondsman.
1: Bail bondsman, okay.
0: Yep. So, and multiple coupons, good for, you know, within the year. And I thought, oh, man, welcome to Spokane. I know I'm in for it now. But, and it didn't disappoint. So, yeah.
1: She'll need one.
0: Yeah, right, exactly. Yeah. Yeah, we took a gun safety course there. It was needed, let's just say that.
1: Well, I think it would have been more appropriate when I heard this. Just mention one more story here. Speed running. So apparently these kids are running through the halls of the Church of Scientology.
0: I love it. In Clearwater?
1: Not yet, but the other branches they did.
0: Well, hey, the big headquarters are right there in Clearwater.
1: Yeah.
0: Oh, well, man.
1: Sure, they upped security, so I don't
0: so, know. So what's the deal? What obviously, if the kids are running through
1: it, it's a kid prank.
0: Okay.
1: So that's what that is.
0: Works for me.
1: Running through the halls, yeah.
0: Works for me. All right. Well,
1: come on with the weirdest stuff here, then.
0: Absolutely. Well, as usual, it's good to talk to you. I can't wait to hear about next week.
1: Maybe Thursday.
0: Okay, I'll look forward to it.
1: Shows, so, yeah.
0: Okay. Yes. Absolutely. Yep. All right. Thanks.
1: All right, thank
0: appreciate
1: you.
0: It.
1: Enjoy the rest of the show.
0: All right. Thanks. So 888-876-5593. 8888 Raleigh. Well, get to Dave on the north side. Yeah, I got another one of his requests coming up, although not by the artist he requests, but it's the best I could do. We'll see coming up. And James on the south side with stories and Clayton. Haven't forgotten Clayton and his grandma issue. John said, be prepared. John said, I don't understand, but you will. Don't have such faith in me. Coming up on WGN Radio.

0: 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Well, that was a hit from the movie Sun Valley Serenade, 1941, on Bluebird. And yes, Glenn Miller, and that was Paula Kelly and the Modern Airs doing the vocal. But it was Dave who wanted Artie Shaw and Frank Sinatra, and I'd love to play it, but I don't have it. So sorry to say, I don't have the record. So I played what I do. Hope you liked it. Are you there, Dave? We lost Dave. All right, well, hopefully he's listening, because I ain't playing it again. All right, so we go to Ken. Ken is in Chicago. Welcome back to WGN Radio.
1: Riley.
0: Yeah.
1: I don't... What is going on in the world? All humanity is gone.
0: Of course.
1: It's gone.
0: Yes, yes. Everybody's living on their last nerve. You're right.
1: I am driving home now from O'Hare Airport. I just got back from a small conference in Vegas.
0: Okay.
1: And get on the airplane, and I'm right at 8A, which is the first row right behind the bulkhead from first class.
0: Yes.
1: And they have that little wall up there, you know, between the two. We're getting ready to take off. We're taxiing. And the guy next to me takes his shoes off.
0: Okay.
1: And puts his feet up on the bulkhead.
0: Of course he does.
1: And I'm looking at it, and I have OCD to begin with. But this is beginning to drive me crazy. And I'm saying to myself the whole time, do I say something? Do I not say something? What should I do here? So we take off. We're flying. Oh, and by the way, his socks had the Grateful Dead logo on them.
0: Okay.
1: So we're flying, and finally I just turned to him and I said, you know what, screw it. He went ahead and opened the door doing this. I figured, you know, if he opened the door to this problem, I'm going to close the door.
0: Oh, see, I thought you meant he opened it literally, because that has been happening lately. Okay.
1: Yeah, I guess wrong analogy, sorry.
0: Yeah.
1: So I asked him, I said, do you have to have your feet up there? And he says, does it bother you? I said, do you think I'd be saying something if it didn't?
0: Right.
1: I said, you know, we're on an airplane together. I said, and this isn't your home. And I said, if you could take your feet off of there, I'd appreciate it. And he says, well, I'm not going to do it.
0: Yeah.
1: So we go back and forth. Finally, I get up to go to the bathroom, tell the flight attendant. She says, yeah, I know, I saw it. Before you know it, we're flying. The captain comes out about 20 minutes later and tells the gentleman to put his shoes on and put his feet back down from the bulkhead.
0: I love it.
1: So he eventually did, but he was really aggravated. And I'm just thinking, I remember back in, well, I'm not that old, but I mean, you look at stories and pictures, people wore suits and ties. Now they roll out of bed in their pajamas.
0: Yeah, no, absolutely. 100% true. And yes, I used to fly when it was the good old days. And you would. You'd get dressed to the nines to fly. Absolutely, that was a thing. And it is astounding to me. I think this started to change tremendously in the 90s. But when you go back to the 50s when I was flying, or even the 60s, most people, as far as the quote-unquote unwashed masses, they were still taking the bus. Flying was not for the everyday common person. And now it's obviously for anyone. And in many cases, I was talking with someone earlier who didn't realize that if you're looking at the Hawaiian Islands, when you're going island to island, you have to fly. There's no such thing as a boat. So, it's the common transportation, and you get what it is. And you probably just heard where Delta is going to cut off any form of meal or snack or drink service on short-range flights for a coach. So, it's not what it was, that's for sure.
1: Yeah, I had to call you. I mean, your show reaches out across the country here at night. And everybody, please, how about a little bit of decency? And just, common sense, which there is no common sense anymore.
0: No,
1: it's out the door.
0: But there, I can tell you a story that will make you feel more comforted, and you will no longer care about anybody's feet. And it's an absolute true story. Middle East, going to the Hajj, and you know about that if you're Muslim. You know, once in your life, you got at least once in your life, you got to go do the Hajj. This guy opened a can of Sterno and brought the plane down. So yeah.
1: I've had women do their nails.
0: Oh, absolutely. I know, odor and all. You've ended the hour on some lovely notes. I'm glad you're back and in one piece.
1: Thank you so much.
0: Talk to you
1: soon. Have a great night, Holly.
0: Okay, thanks. Bye. Okay, bye. Pick it up there next hour here on WGN Radio.

and radio. I'm Raleigh James. Ray Charles, 1962, ABC Paramount. I can't stop loving you. I forget who requested it, but it reminded me that that actually was a remake. Originally, it was a country song, and Don Gibson wrote it.

0: WGN Radio. Yes, Don Gibson indeed. And that was a flip side, actually. That was the B-side to Oh Lonesome Me, RCA, 1957, and Don wrote both of them. All right, so Dave on the north side called back. Well, all right, very good. So we'll get him here in a moment. I got a full board of calls, so I will try to free something up and not be forever on the phone with each of you. Well, we'll see how it goes. All right, so I seem not to be able to do this. There we go. Dave, welcome back to WGN Radio.
1: Hello.
0: Yes.
1: You got disconnected earlier. I originally called in to tell you it was Robert that requested Heebie-Jeebie from Armstrong.
0: Oh, sorry about that. Robert did that. All right, I've got other Roberts as well. Sorry about that. Well, it was you, though, with Summertime, was it not?
1: Yeah. The other two songs were me. And yeah, that was, I believe that was it. But I thought that, see, I heard it Saturday on WDCB.
0: Yeah, it exists. I just don't have it. It does exist. I just do not have it.
1: If you wanted his version, he plays it for 2 weeks in his archive, so you could go back to it.
0: WDCB.com.
1: So, yeah, I heard it on there. But I thought he played Artie Shaw with Frank Sinatra.
0: Yeah.
1: I won't say like Peggy Lee, but I don't think it's Peggy Lee. Someone else I played with Artie Shaw, some woman.
0: Yeah, well, that could be a lot of them. But yeah, I just, and I know Artie Shaw did it. I just don't happen to have it. But I did have the Glenn Miller. So that's why I played
1: it. Yeah, it looked cool. And you were right. It was from the Pleasant Valley Sunday movie. Or
0: something. Yeah, whatever.
1: And I enjoyed the Summertime. I was like singing along with it, and I heard a version of it Saturday. I know you probably, there's like 1200 versions probably.
0: Oh, easy.
1: With someone singing, so I mean, I forget the words, but I was singing along at the minute. Not all of them, but yeah, I was like, Summertime.
0: Everybody from Sam Cooke on, I mean, that Ella Fitzgerald, there's, you know, like you say, there are over 2,500 recorded versions of that song.
1: I believe it. Every year on WDCB around Memorial Day weekend, they'll play like at least 20 to 50 different artists is doing that song over a five-hour period from like 12 midnight to 5 a.m. and stuff.
0: Well, I just looked it up, and according to this, it says there are 3,071 recorded versions of this song.
1: Wow.
0: Yeah.
1: I really liked it. I liked the double stop. I was like, yeah, two for Tuesday. I was like, I got a twofer.
0: Yeah. Absolutely. But yeah, I like that Roger Williams for some reason. I always thought that was such a nice version of that.
1: I like that too. That was sweet.
0: Yeah.
1: It had a lot of rhythm to it. Yeah.
0: Yeah.
1: Bluesy. Yeah. It was like sweet, like back, like down in the swampland type of like to it. I want to ask, you were talking earlier, you were doing a commercial for Sea Crane.
0: Okay.
1: And you're talking about the pocket radio. And
0: yes.
1: I've heard you and Fran talk about it before. Does it have a touch screen?
0: No.
1: Like the smartphone?
0: No.
1: You can actually feel the buttons on it?
0: Yeah, it's got a digital readout, but it is not interactive to touch at all. For everybody I know who cannot see says, don't get this radio. And everybody I know who can see says, get this radio. So I kind of take it at face value. I would not advise anyone try it who cannot see, because it just doesn't have what you need tactily to be able to really navigate it well.
1: Yeah, that's what I thought, and I was talking to people at Sea Crane. I just got a magazine from them. I updated. I had a couple old ones, so I needed a new magazine because the products had changed over the last couple of years.
0: Okay.
1: They just discontinued a couple models of a couple of radios and stuff.
0: Oh, sure.
1: So I got a new catalog, and the lady was trying to talk me into it. I asked her if it was like a touchscreen or a smartphone and how hard it'd be for a blind man to use. And she told me you could feel the buttons on it and you'd be able to program it and work it yourself.
0: Well, somebody else could program it for you and you could work it yourself. But like I say, of all the products, it's not the one I'd advise if you just cannot see.
1: Do you remember solid state radio?
0: Sure. Well, you know, you mean as a brand name?
1: Yeah.
0: Yeah. And I don't know what, not too long, long lived, but, it was around.
1: Like, yeah. Okay. I thought they were like in the '70s or eighties or something.
0: Yeah, it was, it was around for a little while. And of course, you know, based on solid state, meaning it's transistors rather than tubes.
1: Yeah. But I went to like a Goodwill store, when I was first in Chicago, in one neighborhood. And I found this little solid state. It was like a dark blue radio, and it sounds like about the same size as that little pocket radio. It's like maybe 3 inches by 5 inches by an inch thick.
0: Uh-huh.
1: And it just had like two roller knobs on it.
0: Yeah.
1: The one had like power, it would click on, and then the volume would go up. And then okay. The other one, it would have a switch for AM and FM, but it'd have a roller to change the channels and stuff.
0: Right.
1: And I got it at the Goodwill probably for under $2.
0: Oh, absolutely.
1: Yeah, yeah. But it was like perfect little radio with a telescopic antenna and stuff. And yeah. But when I got evicted out of the building, my landlord or someone stole it from me. I wish I could find one like that. Yeah. Yeah. That'd be perfect for me.
0: Yeah, and you just never know. You know, eBay has a lot of stuff where you come across something where you say, wow, this is what I want. But, you know, that's requiring a certain amount of patience because when you look, it may not be in there. But then a few months later, something else is there that you say, yeah, it's great. So kind of make it a hobby.
1: Yeah, but with eBay, you know, some things they overpriced. They know they can get the price because it's nostalgic and stuff. And,
0: yeah, but you're smart enough to know. And if you get something, of course, that doesn't work, they have to take it back. So you're not stuck with it.
1: I've been searching for, like, through the Goodwill stores and the Abbotts and stuff.
0: Yeah.
1: I got another couple of things I want to talk to you about. That guy David from Itasca, is it? He called earlier, and you were talking about radio stations with him.
0: Okay, yes.
1: And then he asked for Fran.
0: Yes, yes, yes. That's David Muskegon, yes.
1: Muskegon, okay. I was thinking, I don't think Fran really has the time for that, the way she talks.
0: Well, I don't know many people who do.
1: Right? But I was thinking he ought to listen to Johnny Gomes' Sounds of Houston on Sunday.
0: Oh, no, soulofthecity.net.
1: Okay, and through his computer and stored in his hard drive, every Sunday he could be recording his stuff, yeah. And then he'd have his set list. And that makes sense to me. That's easier than asking people. Yeah, you just do it yourself.
0: Yep.
1: And another thing I was thinking, what about you help Johnny Gomes do like a commercial on WGN on Sunday nights.
0: Johnny does this as a labor of love. He's not going to be spending.
1: I know you got money
0: to buy a commercial.
1: I know. That's where I figured you'd come in and finance him.
0: Well, I see. Okay. Well, and we'll flip over all the cards. Dave is insane. All right. So.
1: I've been listening to Cindy for a while.
0: Yeah, I think it's rubbing off.
1: That is insane what she was talking about the other night. I was like, oh, God. It's like, we're going to find someone dumped in the river.
0: Yeah, exactly. And I'm looking for the blue radio now. Of course, it's driving me crazy that you want
1: And Lisa, too, was talking some insane stuff. I think it was Lisa talking about people in Chicago and that. If people in Chicago are nuts, neighbors are crazy, like what she was saying sometimes. You just got to ignore them.
0: Yeah, absolutely.
1: But they bring their problems out into the public. And it's like, just go back in your house and be quiet, please.
0: Yes.
1: Yeah, but they do. They drag it out and let everyone hear about it. Like, 2 a.m, whatever. And like, they don't care sometimes. But you just got to ignore it. Turn the radio on or put your headphones on and ignore it. Yeah.
0: You betcha. All right, well, good to hear from you. Thank you, thank you, and thank you for waiting.
1: Hey, I know you're a family station, so I'm wondering about this request. Would you play something from Dr. Clayton for me?
0: Like what?
1: I don't know right now. I'd have to review like his titles of his songs.
0: Yeah. Well, you find it. I'll listen off the air and then we'll decide.
1: Okay. Yeah. Because I know some of his music kind of on the raunchy side.
0: Well, raunchy's all right, you know, but my credo is I don't want to lose the license. So I'll listen to it and we'll decide.
1: That's why I asked if it wasn't too...
0: Well, it depends. Yeah, it depends what it is. I'll take a listen.
1: And how about some old Ike Turner?
0: Oh, yes. Talk about raunchy, but not in the same sense. Okay, you betcha. I'll do it.
1: Yeah, because I know he's more... Yeah, he's not as bad.
0: Nope. So. All right, good deal. Like, well, thanks, right. Dave. Talk to you soon. Okay, bye. And I'm looking. I want to find that radio. And Solid State, you know, it wasn't a brand as far as manufacturer. It was a term, obviously a term for the fact that it was a transistor radio. But a number of companies in the early '60s, especially, had right on the front of these radios Solid State. And then you'd look a little further and find out it's by some company in Malaysia or something like that. But so that makes it a little harder. I think Sharp once in about 1970 had one Solid State, and there's others as well. But I remember that that blue one. So that'll drive me crazy. But yeah, that little Sharp one was kind of neat. It was red though, as I recall. And All right, so 888-876-5593, the things that will keep me up at night, I'll tell you what. So hopefully Eric in Minneapolis heard his Robert Lamb because we did play it tonight, and we'll find out about that. Chuck in Rockford, Road Rage. Ruth in Gurnee, Hawaii. Well, why not? James on the South Side, stories, and he's been sending me stories. So we'll go over those two coming up on WGN Radio.

WGN Radio, I'm Raleigh James. That's Linda Martell, and I'm not 100% sure. I think it was Robert who requested it, but why not the original Winstons? But Linda Martell was kind of interesting. She had three country chart records. She's a African-American singer from South Carolina on the country charts, and that was the biggest of it. Got to about number 22, which, the original, the Winstons, one thing about the Winstons, they never charted with anything else, and that got to number two in 1969, and they wrote it, a group from Washington, D.C., on Metro Media. But, I'm pretty sure it was Robert who wanted that. So that was the Linda Martell, and absolutely paled in comparison to the Winstons.

So yeah, that's a medley of their hit, but not a medley of what they left for us. Now the Winstons, like I said, are from Washington D.C. They were not around for very long. They got to number 7 on the pop charts, number 2 on the R&B charts, and what it was touring. And there was an interracial lineup in this group, and they were just heckled as far as that goes. Ironically, that Linda Martell was from South Carolina, because I think that was about when they said, "Let's give it up." But it's the B-side of that song, Amen Brother. And I'll have to pull that out. You probably have heard it but don't know it, because Amen Brother, it's got a 6-second drum solo in it, and it wins the award, and I don't know if it's been broken since then, for most sampled pieces of audio in music history. And that was a deal. They didn't see any real money from it, unfortunately. In fact, there was a GoFundMe campaign for Richard Spencer, who had the hit and all that, and sadly died in 2020, 78 years old and in poverty. G.C. Coleman, who played Amen Break, he was the drummer for that, died in poverty, never got royalties from the thousands of times his drum solo was sampled, and I do mean thousands, so that's the deal. So, all right, and I'm pretty sure it was Robert who wanted to hear that. But we'll talk more about, well, we probably won't, but we'll talk to you after the news right here on WWE.

0: WGN Radio. I'm Raleigh James, and yes, the Winstons call him father. That's the flip side. Amen, brother, and instrumental. But what it is that six-second drum solo from that has become the most sampled instrumental, I think, of all time, and none of the Winstons got a dime. But you may recall it. There you go. And my favorite as far as drum solos, Holy Ghost, Barquet's, definitely. But that one's the one that got the most exposure. All right, Clayton is in Indianapolis. And John says, I'm going to hear a story. All right, Clayton, what's the story?
1: Hey, Raleigh. It's actually good to talk to you. I'm not going to be on for very long. At least I'm going to try not to. But I think 5 days ago, and I'm sure everyone's been through this, who has special medical needs, everyone's been through this at one point in time or another. A family member is still in the denial phases, even 4 months after. As you know, I'm totally blind. But after having moved out of my previous home, I developed incontinence because was put through at home, causing so much stress that it damaged the nerves that control my bladder.
0: Okay.
1: Well, my grandma, not biological, by the way, she's still in denial, and one night, about 5 days ago, over text message, we kind of got into it a little bit and had a falling out, and ever since then, she has not even tried to reach out to me. And I'm sure you probably could understand that in a way.
0: Well, first let me ask you, what was the falling out? You say it was over that issue. What was the difference of opinion?
1: She was thinking, because, and I know this is going to sound funny, but I wear diapers to manage. And she's like, well, you don't, why did you not need those when you were back at home, but now all of a sudden you need them? And I keep trying to do it. Well, the stress of what I went through back at home for like 8 years prior to leaving for college caused damage to the nerves that control my bladder, and I'm not going to get control of that back again.
0: All right, and so she doesn't understand this, and she thinks she ought to just buck up and remove the diapers and be just fine. Here's the bottom line to this. All you can really do is say, thanks for your thoughts, because you're not going to convince her of otherwise, and it really doesn't matter. Leave her to her own devices there and realize there are certain things you don't want to discuss with her.
1: Yeah, and I was like, there was one thing I said over the text message thread, and I was like, well, I was like, here's the thing. This, I know that you and I have different beliefs on this thing, but I don't want it affecting our relationship. And then she sent me a really long text message. It's like, oh, don't contact me for a while.
0: All right, so don't.
1: And
0: so don't.
1: One night. Yeah.
0: Let her be. What you're talking about is extreme emotional stress leading to overactive bladder, and that causes the involuntary problem. And so there's many things involved with that, and she could actually probably easily look this up. I'm sure it's online or on YouTube or something. But it's a known thing, to say the least. And don't add to your anxiety by arguing with her. Just say, thanks for your thoughts.
1: Yeah, and like, she was trying to get me to sort of like consider a reusable option or getting cheaper stuff. I use diapers that are insanely, I just have no control whatsoever. And so she doesn't understand that. And try as I might, it's gotten to a point where I'm not trying to explain it
0: right,
1: anymore.
0: Right, but don't. Just don't. There are some subjects that with some people need to be off limits for whatever reason. Don't trouble yourself. Now, let me ask you, medically, are you on Medicaid?
1: I am, but they don't pay for that. They don't see.
0: Okay, that's what I was going to ask. So they don't see this as a medical necessity.
1: Right, they don't see the diapers, like the ones you use. But they'll pay for, like, the absolutely cheap stuff.
0: All right.
1: The problem is the cheap stuff, I just go through insane amounts of it, and it ends up becoming more expensive
0: going
1: to work.
0: Yeah. Yeah, well, there's no doubt about it that extreme emotional stress can do this. There's also the hope that you can get a handle on that somehow. That's not easy, but with therapy in there, again, I assume that's not covered either. But you can be working on this because it's not a reaction that needs to be permanent.
1: Yeah. But the problem is therapy is not going to fix, because that did permanent damage.
0: Well,
1: I'm not going to get control back.
0: Well,
1: and I've come to realize that.
0: But there's probably more of it you can control than you are, but it takes a lot. And it might not be worth it. It may just be easier to just buy the diapers and say, screw it. But certainly, given your history of extreme emotional interactions, I would look at people and realize what they could or could not tolerate in terms of conversation and all that, and just placate them. You're not going to win. You're not going to convince her of something, quote unquote. So, if she wants to be left alone, fine. If she wants to reach out again in the future, fine. But just make it kind of an off limits discussion. Say, oh, I'm doing very well with that. Let's just not talk about it.
1: Yeah, that's what I've tried to do. I've done that.
0: Yeah, that's all you can do.
1: Still, she even gets about the money that I spend on those, but knowing that insurance doesn't cover them,
0: right,
1: that's the problem. That's one of the core problems.
0: Yeah. And, so, you know, it would be good if there were some charitable entity that would, because sometimes that occurs, and I don't know what it would be. You'd really, maybe one of your doctors can look into this, like a urologist or whatever, to see if there's any entity that would, in fact, help in this. And there might be. That I don't know. But
1: yeah, I do get, because I just switched to a different Medicare plan, like a Medicare Advantage plan through the government.
0: Yeah.
1: And I get like $9 towards that stuff, but I do know the company I go through for my stuff, North Shore, I use their products all the time.
0: Yeah.
1: And I'm not just saying that just to advertise them. I use their stuff all the time.
0: Yeah.
1: I run my own radio show on Facebook, and I do all kinds of North Shore advertisements on there. No, they don't pay me to do it. I just do it out of a labor of love.
0: Okay.
1: And they don't accept insurance.
0: Right.
1: Yeah, I spoke with them on the telephone.
0: Yeah,
1: I place all my orders by phone.
0: And that's fine. And a lot of entities will not accept insurance. And usually those are the ones you want to deal with. But it is as it is. And of course, when you're on Advantage, you have some even stricter requirements as to what's covered and how it's covered. I get that. But I assume you've been through things like ultrasounds and cystoscopies and all that, to where they've urodynamic testing, the standard stuff to see what's going on there.
1: And that's where the stalemate is. Like, I know they're not going to find anything structurally wrong with the nerves. It's the signal that's real badly screwed up.
0: But that can be corrected. Now, not easily, but that can be. But when you do the urodynamic testing, do you have a lot of post-void residual left, you know, in terms of that?
1: Oh, yeah.
0: Okay, well, see, so that's something they can work on. So that's definitely something that's structural, and it's showing up there.
1: Yeah, and then the interesting part about this is I've been to the doctor, but I've had something else that I had looked at. But also, the co-pays, even through insurance, are insanely expensive.
0: Yeah.
1: So unless I'm in dire need, I don't go to the doctor. Just insanely expensive.
0: It's really
1: a
0: shame.
1: No matter how you do it.
0: Yeah. Really a shame. Well, one of the things you obviously can do in your life is voluntarily cut the stressful interactions, like with people like your grandmother, where you can just make sure that you're not putting yourself in a position where you know what the outcome is going to be.
1: Yeah, and that's I started doing that.
0: Yeah.
1: Like, I've been like, during a text conversation, I've asked her twice to not discuss it, and she still brings it up.
0: Well, you don't have to engage. She can bring it up, and you can change the subject.
1: And that's the last time I did that. That's what I did.
0: That's all you can do. You know, say, yeah, I got it. Thanks for your advice. Now, what about, and talk about something else.
1: Oh, yeah, I've done that.
0: Yeah.
1: With other people.
0: Sure. It's sad, but that's what you've got to do to navigate with people like that, because a real discussion is not going to help you in the long run. Not with her.
1: Yeah, I run a radio show that's disability and special needs oriented called Group Chat Radio. Me and a good friend of mine.
0: And it's on Facebook?
1: Yes.
0: Okay, so if I go to Facebook, not that I really can because I'm not a member, but what would I look for?
1: Once we start, because we're not carrying it on there right now, but okay. I am on there. I am on there, and I usually do podcast on there sometimes, bad weather. That would be for, obviously, you would look up something like, you just look up my name.
0: Okay.
1: Honestly.
0: Okay.
1: And you'll see my most recent stream. And that's where, because I run my own small Facebook-based radio station, AM 640 WATC, The Voice of Indianapolis. And usually when the weather gets bad, we're on. We're on covering it. If doing group chat radio, we're usually on mm-hmm. covering it. My stage name or music name is The Furry Baby, and so there is a radio show I run as well called The Furry Baby Hotline, and that's more, I'm going to say, and I know you've kind of expressed your distaste for it, but it's more disability and adult baby oriented.
0: All right. Well, when you're ready to publicize it, you'll let us know what the name is on Facebook that people can look up, and we'll check it out.
1: Well, Group Chat Radio, I already will be carrying that soon.
0: So when I go to Group Chat Radio, I have one called Radio Group Chat, but I don't see Group Chat Radio.
1: Yeah, that's because we're not carrying it right now.
0: All right, so when you're ready, you'll let us know.
1: Yeah, whenever you just look up my name, you'll see my latest broadcast.
0: Yeah,
1: now,
0: but see, I don't think you want to give your last name out over the air.
1: Oh, I, yeah,
0: so,
1: not over this stage.
0: Right, well, not over, yeah, up. Right, so, you know, I don't expect you to do that, but when you're ready with a URL or a page name on Facebook that people can look for it, let us know.
1: Yeah, I wonder how I... My own, well, I have my own profile, but can I create sub pages within it? Like, for example, if I name it AM 640 WATC.
0: I'm no expert on Facebook, but I know you can probably create a number of pages in a number of ways, either within their rules or not. So you can probably do what you want to. And of course, when you have a page, you can then name it. So it doesn't have to have, when people look it up, Facebook.com, it doesn't have to have like 14 letters not in a row. It'll say Clayton whatever or group chat whatever, you know, so you can do that.
1: It's nice.
0: Yeah.
1: Plus, I do take call-ins on my shows,
0: okay.
1: And I usually give that number out over my station, especially when there's bad weather.
0: Okay.
1: I fortunately haven't had anybody call in from the Indy Metro area, but when it would get real bad and we'd start getting the warnings,
0: mm-hmm.
1: yeah, you'll sometimes hear the weather radio going off
0: okay.
1: in the background.
0: All right. Well, good deal. Well, keep us posted.
1: All righty.
0: Good luck. Thanks. Appreciate it. All right. So 888-876-5593. Why am I doing this? The problem here is that I'm going to run out of time, but of course I've got tomorrow night. Yes. Gary in Austin, welcome back to WGN Radio.
2: Well, hey, Raleigh, a couple of things. A quick thing to Clayton. Sometimes ignoring is the best thing. If his grandmother says something in a text that is something he doesn't want to deal with, just don't even acknowledge it.
0: Exactly.
2: Just go on to the set, because, you know, one thing about texting, you can always just not answer certain parts of a text.
0: Exactly.
2: Just answer what you want to answer and disregard the rest.
0: Yes, I agree, 100%.
2: You know, and I've learned in my life to ignore a lot of things.
0: Yeah.
2: That, you know, people have said that I don't think it's really their business.
0: Right.
2: I just ignore it and go on.
0: Exactly.
2: And about the pocket radio, it's a very easy to operate.
0: Really?
2: I mean, I've programmed ours.
0: Okay, this is good to know, because I've heard just the opposite. And if you've programmed it, I'm sure it can be done, obviously.
2: Yeah,
0: That's very good to know.
2: I've programmed stations by formats and all this stuff.
0: All right.
2: I just put them wherever I want.
0: That's excellent to know.
2: They do have an audio tutorial on the website for the Pocket Radio and the Skywave.
0: Oh, good. That's excellent
2: to
0: know.
2: They may have for others.
0: Yeah.
2: So they have audio tutorials for those. But no, it's a very usable radio.
0: Okay,
2: so
0: good.
2: I was kind of surprised that you had heard that blind people weren't.
0: Yeah, I have absolutely heard that repeatedly. And I am thrilled to know that it is not necessarily universal, that it can be done.
2: And,
0: good.
2: It's just all you have to know is what Fran loves hers and, you know, so, yeah.
0: All right.
2: Yeah, I just wanted to mention those things.
0: Well, that's excellent to know. I'm glad to hear it.
2: Yeah, hopefully he can get this straightened out, but just leave her alone.
0: Oh, yeah, I'm with you. You know, in a phone call, obviously, you have to deflect it differently, but text is just beautiful. You just don't act like you got it.
2: Yeah, just ignore it.
0: Exactly,
2: like,
0: yeah.
2: You have three or four subjects, you just do answer two of the three or four subjects.
0: Or none.
2: You know, depending on what they are, you know.
0: Yeah.
2: Yeah, or none. Yeah, don't add to the text. So,
0: exactly.
2: But hopefully it'll work it out. So.
0: Well, good.
2: All right.
0: All right,
2: well,
0: thanks. I'm glad you called. I appreciate that. It's really good to know. Thank you.
2: Sure.
0: Okay, bye.
2: Okay,
0: so, yeah, all right. So, disservice to the pocket. Didn't mean to do that. So, maybe Dave can rethink that, and maybe the advice he got is good. All right. Eric in Minneapolis, did you hear your request?
3: I sure did.
0: Okay,
3: and
0: good.
3: Thank you so much. I mean, that was, I just was coming inside the RV after turning on the propane. I walked inside the door and I heard the first note. I said, oh, thank goodness I didn't, because that was just coming out of a news break. So, I was like, oh, perfect timing.
0: Good.
3: Yeah, so I also heard you mention something around that time about the song Sugartown.
0: Yeah, well, I play the flip side, which is a request.
3: That was it, yeah.
0: Yeah, Summer Wine, that's what Kimberly wanted to hear.
3: What? No, I like that song Sugartown because it mentions Tallahassee.
0: Okay.
3: And a little old, the lady that sings it, she's... She says, like, it rained in Tennessee, it also rained in Tallahassee, but not a single drop fell on little old me.
0: Right, exactly. Yeah, that's Lee Hazelwood wrote it. Yesterday it rained in Tennessee, I heard it also rained in Tallahassee, but not a drop fell on little old me, because I was in Sugartown.
3: Sugartown, yeah. Now, who's the artist?
0: Nancy Sinatra, it's Frank Sinatra's daughter.
3: No kidding. I never knew that.
0: Yep. Frank Sinatra's
3: daughter,
0: Nancy.
3: I've heard the song a few times.
0: And the guy who wrote it and produced it is Lee Hazelwood, a guy from Arizona.
3: Oh, wow. Yeah, that's nice. Do you know what year that came out?
0: 1966, and it was a flip side, like I say.
3: So it didn't get any radio airplay?
0: Yeah, it got radio airplay, and it charted. It charted both pop and country. Yeah, and that was 66. And, that was, I'd say that was a moderately big hit. It did better than Summer Wine. as far as that goes. You know, that was the flip, that was the request. So, yeah, it. I played it more than once on the radio, whether I wanted to or not. But, yeah, I'm pretty sure that that... I know it charted pop. I don't know that it charted country, but it definitely charted pop.
3: Well, that would happen sometimes, right? Because sometimes by accident, a DJ might play the flip side, the B side, or whatever, and that song would turn out to be better than the one that they thought was going to be more of the hit or something.
0: Yeah, but when they were playing records, I mean, it didn't happen by the mid-70s because no one was actually playing vinyl. But sure, people would flip records, sometimes not by accident, sometimes intentionally. Like the Penguins' Earth Angel, that was a B-side to Hey Senorita, and it was Huggy Boy who flipped it. So, yeah, that happens.
3: Hey, a couple other things real quick. I didn't know, do you know Sly and the Family Stone?
0: Well, sure. Sylvester Stewart was actually a disc jockey in San Francisco.
3: Yeah. Well, a little bit of trivia. I don't know if you knew his drummer. Did you ever know who the drummer's name for that band?
0: Well, there were a couple of them as far as that goes. Greg Errico was probably the original. The most famous, but a number of people. Jim Strasberg was a drummer for him, and Adam Vesner, and there was someone else. So there's been several, but Greg Errico was the original.
3: Bill Lorden was the guy I was thinking of. He's from Minneapolis.
0: Okay,
3: he played in the, and just a bit of a trivia thing, but you know he played on when they did a live show with. They were on Bandstand, Dick Clark's Bandstand, doing Thank You for Letting Me Be Myself.
0: Yeah, he also did stuff with Robin Trower and the Mystics the Esquires. These were bands in Minnesota. So, yeah, and John says you better shut up because the show's about to be over. But, yes, absolutely, and Bill is still with us. He's about close to 80 now. All right.
3: Okay, that Robert Lamb song I'd like to get on is called Swept Away with Phoebe Snow.
0: Okay, we'll do it. Thanks. Appreciate it.
3: Cool.
0: All right, so Swept Away, I got to write this down because I'll forget it. Apologies to Chuck, to Ruth, to James. And James gave me stories, too. But there's tomorrow night. That's right, we always have tomorrow night. That's 21 hours from now. By all means, it'll be a big 3 hours, and I have absolutely nothing to talk about, so whatever's on your mind will be perfectly fine, and I promise to get to Chuck, to Ruth, and to James more quickly tomorrow night. Sorry that happened, and writing down Swept Away because I'm going to forget this, so all right, and we'll do that tomorrow night. Also, the request we didn't get to, the three from Robert, the four lads, and Patty Page, and Vaughn Monroe, and and Nat King Cole, a couple of them, but hey, there's tomorrow night, so until then, that's a wrap. We thank Adam for keeping us on the air, and John for screening your calls. But above all, I thank you for calling. I really do. It's what makes the show a pleasure to do. Talk to you tomorrow night. I'm Raleigh James. It's WGN Radio.
4: 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I'm Grant Marshall, 2020 News. 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Fraud-fueled fiasco. Federal agents fan out fastening cuffs on a ring of rogue racketeers accused of a massive Medicare money milk. Prosecutors say a coordinated crew cooked up claims, cashed in big, and built the system for $50 million. From fake filings to phantom patients, authorities allege a brazen billing blitz that drained dollars meant for the sick and struggling. 8 suspects seized and a scheme shattered. Call it Care Turned Con, where healing health became high-dollar hustle and the house finally audited back. Houston, he has a problem. May we reproach the bench? In Texas, Judge Moody declares contempt of court against the IT guy. A quick computer fix turned into a hot bench when his honor hollered at the tech guy, ordering him to get out of his courtroom, then barking about finding the gearhead supervisor. Judge in fury later heard it from the legal community, but then ordered one complaining lawyer to appear in court. One angry man. Gall rise. Luck loot lunacy. Jackpot jolted justice. A Kentucky mega money man minted by a massive Powerball payday now nabbed for a baffling break-in. Cops claim the cash-heavy high roller raided a residence for a measly mound of money. From fortune to felony, authorities allege the suddenly wealthy winner went from celebratory spending sprees to suspicious small-time swiping. Investigators insist the irony is incredible. Call it millionaire madness, when winning wasn't enough and greed got greedier. And that's what's happening. I'm Grant Marshall, 2020 News.
0: This is a replay of the Tuesday night Cinco de Mayo WGN show. We started right at 10. If you don't hear yourself on it, it's because you didn't call, and I hope you'll rectify that soon. We're live Monday through Thursday evenings, and that's from 10 to 1 Central. Dial 888-876-5593. 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

WGN Radio. I'm Raleigh James. We have 3 big hours to spend together. If it's on your mind, it will be on mine. We'll play your requests as well. A lot more than 11 of them, but we'll get 11 of them done, hopefully with some bumpers tonight. Now, that said, several of things I thought were worthy of discussion. But the first one, I had to laugh because I just now, literally within minutes, hung up the phone on the fraud department of the credit card company. You see, what happened was, and all good stories start that way, don't they? I was looking at email earlier and saw a fraud alert. It was a fraud alert from a credit card company, and of course, it would have to be the one where I've got the number memorized, right? So I can use it online and not have to look it up. I know the CBP, I know the zip code, I know the number, right? Of course. And so I look at this and I say, yep, that's fraud. Never saw it before. So it, of course, instructs you to go online and do a fraud report. So I dutifully go online, and I don't even get to see my account. The first thing it says, we think there's been fraud on your card. And I'm thinking, yeah, no kidding, Sherlock. And they said, do you recognize any of these charges? And there was yet another one that was completely outside of anything I've ever seen before. So I dutifully say, yeah, I don't recognize this either. And I fill this out. Okay, now I figure that's the end of my story. And I go back about half hour later and log on because I want to make sure there's no balance on the card at the moment or I'll pay it off, that kind of thing. Well, I can't get into the account. The reason I can't get into the account is it says we need the last 4 digits of your credit card. Well, of course, the only one I have is the one they've just canceled. So I give them the last 4 digits of that, and they dutifully tell me in their automated voice that, no, that's your last credit card. Yeah, I know. We need your new one. I'm like, what do you think I am, Houdini? You know, Miss Cleo? How the hell do I know what number you're going to assign to me? So then it says, when I, punch in the old number and it tells

that, and you finally get somebody who explains to you everything you know, right? A new card is being mailed to you. I know that. And et cetera and so forth. And I said, I know that. What I want to know is what it says on the screen. Call this number for the code so I can unlock my account. She said, well, the code is the last four digits of your new card number. I said, yes, the one I do not have yet. Well, yes. So how do I get into my account? Well, did you try putting the old card number? And I said, yes, that's how I got your phone number. And so this goes round and round literally until 10:02 in Central Time, but 2 minutes into the news, into David Jennings, and I'm still on the phone with them. And they're still telling me the same thing. I love this. This is my favorite part. Well, within 48 numbers, your new 48 hours, your new card number will be posted to your account so you can see it then. You know, at that point, I'm just looking at the phone. And I said, and I calmly say, if I can't get into the account, how can I see the number? And she again says, oh, it's going to be there in 48 hours. Completely not understanding the conundrum here. And so... And so it was. I thanked her for her lack of help and hung up. And here I am doing the show. But I thought to myself, you got to be kidding me with that lack of logic. And the good thing is I love credit cards because you're not responsible for fraud other than $50 per event if you don't report it. But if you do, you're not responsible for anything, unlike debit cards and things like that. But literally, it didn't impart confidence to me in this particular credit card company, who will remain nameless, but, you know, so many of them are just awful these days. All right, so that was my big disturbance here in the last 20 minutes, and I'm telling you this not to vent as much as to know this has happened to you. I'm sure of it. So if you've got any stories, I want to hear them. 888-876-5593. Now, the next thing is Engineer Bob sends me these wonderful links and how embarrassed I am. Let me back up before I get to that embarrassment, although what I'm about to tell you is even worse. I poisoned myself Friday. And I did. It was my fault. You know, John is always telling me, well, if things are greatly expired, don't eat them. And there are obvious things you know, like lettuce, all right? There's things that you're just not going to eat. There's no way. There's other things that you think are going to last a lifetime. And in the case of, say, dried pasta, maybe they do. I don't know. But the issue in question was a can of Skyline chili and spaghetti. And you know how I love Skyline chili. And I thought, well, it only expired in 2016. What's 10 years? The can's not bulging. It's not bent. What's the problem? And so I open it, and it doesn't fizz when it opens, and there's nothing about it that tells me it's a problem. And I put it in the bowl and mix it up and microwave it and proceed to eat about half of it. When I start to think something's not right, and I wasn't sure exactly what it was then, but within 12 hours I knew. And my first thought was, please, dear Lord, don't let it be botulism, because I'm not going to the hospital and explaining this. But for a good 24 hours, I was in utter hell, and I deserved every bit of it. I mean, you know, come on, 2016 and I'm eating it. So, yeah, I deserved it. But that said, what I realized after I came to, so to speak, yeah, when I could once again walk a day later and didn't have to live in the bathroom, I thought, well, I'm going to follow John's advice and I'm going to get rid of everything that is questionable. And I'll tell you what, big garbage cans, you know, you leave outside for the truck once a week, I filled it. So on top of everything, I went to the medicine cabinet. And apparently I need to go back there because there are some things I kept that maybe I shouldn't have. Now, that leads into Bob's link to me. Bob had a link, what did people keep in their medicine cabinets in the 1950s? And I looked at this and says, oh my God, there's some of them that were in my medicine cabinet until last night. What, are you kidding me? And so it's not a long list. But the first one on it, and I knew that this shouldn't have been in the medicine cabinet, and granted, I didn't use it, haven't used it for years, but the fact that it's in this medicine cabinet, this survived probably 20 moves. Yes, it's the bright
red Mercurochrome. You'll remember that if you're all along of tooth. And it was a red-orange color, and it kind of glowed. And

You know, you'd put a streak of the liquid on the skin with a glass Doppler, and man, your mishap was going to get better right away. Except, of course, it's off the market now because of how it worked. Mercury. Right. It was developed in the early 20s, and it relied on mercury to stop the spread of bacteria. And that probably worked, but yeah, the mercury poisoning was the side effect, and that didn't work. So now it says it stayed on the shelves as late as 1998, but I think my bottle might have come right from the 50s, but who knows? Finally, it was withdrawn because, no, you're not supposed to be putting mercury on your body. All right. The next one that I saw that I thought, oh, my dear God. And I didn't know what was in it. I really didn't. Honest, that's what I tell the judge if ever something came of it, but I've thrown it out now. Paregoric. Now, I don't know if you remember paregoric, but it was certainly a fixture in the 1950s. And it was liquid, and it was in a little glass bottle, and it was great for stomach aches or anything gastrointestinal. Well, what I didn't, up until 1970, by the way, you did not need a prescription. And I know my bottle was just over-the-counter paregoric. What I didn't know was what was in it. Apparently, it's a tincture, all right, containing opium. All right, so in 1970, they started to require a prescription, but I think that it is... It is going away now. But the opium, I didn't know about. Now, I did know it was distinctive. It was anise, you know, and anise is sort of like licorice. So I never really liked the stuff, so I hadn't used it in years. But who knew it had opium in it? Well, maybe you did. All right, now, what I didn't find, but do remember with a lack of fineness, Dr. Miles Nervine. Oh, yeah, that was tonics were everything. And now... Before the 50s and before I was conscious as far as that goes to know what they were advertising, I didn't realize they were advertising it as something to treat hysteria or epilepsy. But after that, it was promised to relieve sleeplessness or restlessness or tension headaches or nervous irritability. Yes, try Miles Nervine for welcome relief. No barbiturates, no habit-forming drugs. Follow the label. By 1975, they took it off the market, over the counter. And anyway. Why? Bromide. That's the way it worked. Bromide compounds that were once upon a time used as sedatives. So I felt better about the fact that I didn't have any of that in my medicine chest. But an old bottle, and I have no idea why. And I've got several old bottles of things like I didn't throw this out, but I probably should have, a bunch of Darbon compound 65. But this was a little bottle. It was Milltown. And I thought, man, I haven't thought of Milltown in decades. And no, there's no way that I would, in fact, use it again. I don't know why I moved it, but it's gone now. But the deal with Milltown was it took the edge off life. That's right. They didn't actually say if you're depressed, but that's bottom line. It was like an early antidepressant, and it would it was discovered by a Czech scientist who was trying to find ways to preserve penicillin, and instead he came up with something that was more of a muscle relaxant, and it calmed the mind. And so this was big in the 50s, and if you are old enough to remember, Milton Berle had joked he was changing his name to Milltown Berle, and it was just the tranquilizer of choice, and everybody was loving it because it would calm you, but not total sedation. You could functionally exist while soothing life's anxiety. Now, of course, for a while, that was a pharmaceutical gold rush. Everybody had to have it. I don't know that it's off the market. It may not be. If it is, it's probably because it didn't sell long term. Now, while everybody was rushing to it at first, it was short-lived because you saw things like Valium and others soon eclipsing it on the market. So it just kind of went away. But yeah, Lysol. Now, I thought, I got Lysol over the place. It's a disinfectant. They used to market Lysol for feminine hygiene. Yeah,
I assume added to a douche. I certainly hope nobody was drinking it, because I understand that Lysol exposure led to 200 poisoning in 1911, but yeah, maybe they were. But feminine hygiene product, they were selling this until the 1960s as a feminine wash, yes. And some historians claim that there was a vague way of encouraging the use would be a contraceptive, and it didn't do that at all. But the what the ads all downplayed was the fact that this is a chemical disinfectant. Yeah, not a gentle personal care product, yeah, that you're inserting internally. Yeah, could irritate or burn tissue and all that. And this did not work out. But what was interesting is they were marketing it until the 1960s. That said, it quietly went away. But as far as home hygiene, not your body, Lysol, of course, bigger than ever. All right, so there's some of it. I won't tell you what else I threw away. Unbelievable. And I'll have to go through that again. But yeah, I had said to John, oh, what could happen? It, you know, come on, not, the can looks fine. Oh, man, was I sick. All right, 888-876-5593, 8888-RALEIGH. We'll pick it up there with your first bumper request. Yes, coming up. And then David in Muskegon wants to talk about radio ownership. Fine with me, coming up on WGN Radio.

WGN Radio. I'm Raleigh James, and that was Kimberly and Dalton's request, Summer Wine, Nancy Sinatra with Lee Hazlewood. It actually was a B-side, and 1966 Honor Prize, of course. The A-side was Sugartown. Yeah, Sugartown. You remember that? Yeah. Actually, the follow-up song to that that Lee Hazlewood also wrote, How Does That Grab You, Darling? How Does That Mess Your Mind? I thought it was kind of cute. Anyway, there's the deal. And Lee Hazlewood wrote and produced these. And the interesting thing is that the fact that he sang on the records, he had to get permission because he was signed to MGM at the time. So if you look at the 45s, it'll say Lee Hazlewood with permission of MGM. Yeah, all right. So 888-876-5593, 8888 Raleigh. Will take us to David in Muskegon right after the news as far as that goes. But I didn't, I got about 15 seconds here, and I know if I start talking to David, that's it. I'll blow the entire news. Next new moon is May 16th, 3:01 p.m. Central Daylight. You probably know we had a full moon on May 1st, which means at the end of the month, May 31st, we have another full moon. And of course, since 2 in 1 month, it'll be a blue moon. We will not be playing Blue Moon, at least not tonight, coming up on WGN Radio.

0: WGN Radio. I'm Riley James. Robert Lamb, 1991, and the LP was In My Head, and Will People Ever Change? And yeah, I'm a favorite member of Chicago because of his love for bossa nova, that's for sure. And it was Eric in Minneapolis who wanted to hear that. And Robert Lamb also wrote Another Rainy Day in New York City, which is probably my favorite Chicago single. So there. 888-876-5593. David in Muskegon, what's happening tonight?
1: Oh, I'm just sitting here listening to you, and you know, I had a question for you. I was wondering how, before 1992, did radio stations, for example, in Detroit, WJR AM 760, okay, along with their FM, yeah, WJR FM 96.3, right, and WXYZ, yeah, AM 1270, yeah, and 101.1 WXYZ,
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0: 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It went to 12, 12, and 12 in 86. All right, ABC, just like CBS, were able to own local radio stations, and they did. And, of course, you know, very often they were the 50,000-watt stations, the WABCs or WLSs, so they were within legal limits.
1: Okay, owning more than one AM station.
0: No, well, that's all they did own at that time. They owned an AM and an FM. You could own that. And, of course, this started to broaden after the Telecommunications Act in the mid-90s.
1: Mm-hmm. Yeah, because I was wondering, because WXYZ...
0: WXYZ was owned by ABC.
1: Yes, the same as WJR.
0: No, WJR was owned by Cap Cities.
1: Oh, it was?
0: Yes, and absolutely, it was a Cap City station.
1: Oh, okay, Cap Cities. I'm sorry. Then, so they own Cap. Their AM and FM is owned by Cap Cities.
0: Yeah,
1: ABC.
0: Yeah, Capital Cities Corporation, which had some wonderful, wonderful deals. They acquired WJR. In 1964, it was owned by Goodwill Stations before that, and JR was a major station in their portfolio. Then in 96, with the Telecommunications Act, when Walt Disney Company got ABC, that's what combined JR with XYT. But so 64, it was Cap Cities until the merger with Disney. Well, till the ABC deal.
1: Okay, when Cap Cities merged with...
0: Well, actually, it was when Cap Cities merged with ABC was the deal, but it was 85, and that was a very interesting thing at that time, actually. A lot was changing. That's when the three-year rule was discontinued. If you remember, this is when Mark Fowler was chairman of the FCC. They got rid of the three-year rule, which had come in the early 60s because of all the people who were, you know, buying and selling real quickly. But the three-year rule was a real dampening effect on venture capital and things like that. The other thing, like I say, it went from 777 to 12, 12, 12. But what happened when ABC and Cap Cities, I say merged, but technically Cap Cities bought ABC, when they did that, it was interesting because the stock of both companies went up. And this is 1985. And at that point in time, you saw a lot of commercial bankers who suddenly were now willing to look at broadcast. Before, the three-year rule and a number of other things kept them out of that market sector. But that Cap Cities ABC generated all sorts of interest. All of a sudden, you had things like Wertheim Schroeder gets a broadcast division and all like that. And so that was very important in terms of history, but you know, not so much in terms of ownership. But so that was the deal.
1: Okay, and now who is Wertheim Schroeder?
0: No. Wertheim Schroeder. It's a bank. I can't believe, how do I explain this? It's a bank.
1: Okay.
0: You know,
1: and they bought radio stations?
0: No, they started a division to concentrate on lending to them, and they had never really done that before. In fact, that's when they had it's Wertheim and Company, and Wertheim, but by the way, in case you're wondering, Wertheim. So today it's Wertheim and Company, and but it's Wertheim Schroeder originally. It was a prominent New York investment bank. Bob Price worked for them for years, but in any way, in 1986, when Schroeder acquired half of the interest in Wertheim, Wertheim Schroeder was born, and that's when they hired Gary Stevens from Doubleday to head that division.
1: The lending division that gave companies money to buy radio stations.
0: Yeah, and television broadcast properties, right. But previously, Bob Price, who of course went out on his own and had bought several radio stations, including WoWo in Fort Wayne, he had been a partner there. So anyway,
1: okay.
0: that's the deal.
1: Now, WoWo, that was owned by Westinghouse, and who bought that after Westinghouse sold?
0: Oh well, see that well originally Bob Price, after that is when it got very sad in terms of what happened, because see the problem was WoWo was on 1190. And it had 50,000 nice watts. Well, in New York City, there's also a radio station on 1190, WLIB. And so, obviously, the people who own WLIB wanted more of a signal in New York. And so, in fact, they got it. So they bought WoWo and diminished the signal so they could increase the signal of WLIB.
1: Now, is that's the station that carried Nation of Islam.
0: Well, whatever. It's typical inner-city radio, inner-city broadcasting. And they paid not very much, actually. I think they paid like $2.3 million at the time. That was around 94. And then, of course, they sold it in 97 to Federated. You knew that was going to happen because they only bought it so that they could, in fact, lower the power to increase the power of WLIB.
1: Huh. Because I noticed one thing, because they went oldies, WoWo did, in 94.
0: Yeah.
1: And the quality was very good, but they lowered the power.
0: Yeah, so that they could increase the power at WLIB.
1: Yes, and I noticed that, I was kind of like, because before that was basically a clear channel station at night.
0: Yeah, it was a 1B clear, yeah, absolutely. Directional, highly directional, but yeah, absolutely.
1: Yes.
0: All right. Any other questions?
1: Any other questions? I was going to ask Fran if she would make her a playlist because she's really good with the oldies.
0: Well, I don't know if she's interested, but she now has heard your suggestion, and we'll see what she does. All right.
1: Yes,
0: thanks.
1: Yes, ma'am.
0: Appreciate it. All right, so 888-876-5593. In fact, Fran is on the line right now. You know, I can't imagine taking time to do these things, but many years ago, God, I guess the 70s, we used to, several of us oldies collectors would make oldies tapes that we'd kind of circulate, and then, when it was our turn, we have to make one, but then when it wasn't our turn, we'd get tapes from four or five people. And I came across some of those cassettes recently, from Dr. Yokoyo, Dr. Louis Yokoyo made me some great stuff. All right, well, I digress. So we'll get to Fran and we'll get to Cindy, and there's room for you too. But right now, let's continue to talk radio for a moment while I tell you all about the CC Pocket. Yep, it's in my purse. It is one of the most popular pocket radios on the market for all sorts of reasons. For one thing, just like every radio that Bob Crane had a hand in developing, it has terrific reception. And I'll tell you what, it's real small, it can fit in your hand, and has unbeatable voice quality given the size of its speaker, but unbeatable AM/FM reception for sure. 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

say, what's that super something that they rave about? No one can understand. It puts you in demand. Say, I know one who has it, and she stands right out. Am I happy? Am I proud? You can pick her in a crowd, for she's got it. And plenty of it, brother, she's got it.

0: and I, just like a million others still. What made me fall? Now it ain't that, that ain't it. That is that, and it is it. Say she's got it, that's all.
1: WGN Radio, I'm Raleigh James. Yes, Ted Weems, the vocal is Parker Gibbs. She's Got It, 1927. And that was Cindy's request who we're going to talk to. But I got to tell you that while I was listening to that, it occurred to me, yeah, She's Got It, that no, the quintessential Got It record, got to be, yeah, I Got It from Agnes.

0: Now she got it from Harry, who got it from Marie, and everybody knows that Marie got it from me.
1: So there you have it. And I know Fran in Austin is a fan of Tom Lehrer, as clearly am I. So Fran, welcome back to WGN Radio.
2: Oh, yes, I am. I love that song.
1: Yeah. Oh, me too. When I was listening to She's Got It, when I was pulling it out to play it for Cindy, I thought, oh, man, I got to play the definitive Got It song.
2: Yeah, you know, I have to wonder, where is Cindy getting all of these?
1: Weekend show, non-commercial radio. Same place
2: okay.
1: that Dave on the north side is.
2: Oh, my. Okay.
1: Yeah, yeah, nothing I can do about it.
2: Right, I gotcha. Well, some of that stuff I like, but it little goes a long way.
1: Yes.
2: that's just me. Yeah. A little goes a very long way.
1: Yeah.
2: But speaking of a little going very long way, you have convinced me that I need to. I was going to go through my, because you know I had to take everything out of the kitchen and all that.
1: Yes.
2: I put all the cans back up and all that, and I thought, well, there's nothing wrong with them. There's no bulges in them.
1: Uh-huh.
2: So they've been through a couple of moves with
1: uh-huh,
2: me and,
1: right.
2: you know, all of that. But uh-huh. I think I'm going to have someone come over and help me with all these. The
1: yeah.
2: expiration dates are kind of hard to find, so it would take us hours, you know, to try to find it with our reading apps, but...
1: I'll tell you, if it was last week at this time, I would have said, don't worry about it at all. Now I'm saying, throw it out.
2: Yeah. Well, you know, that was my thought. I thought, yeah. well, you know, the cans don't have any bulges in them.
1: Right,
2: and,
1: exactly.
2: You know,
1: yeah, after all.
2: But,
1: yeah.
2: Oh, <man. laughs> oh, my God. Oh, well. But, yeah, that's no fun. But let's see. Oh, what else was I going to talk about? Oh, my gosh. My mind just got up and left me.
1: Yeah.
2: But, I was going to ask about just a little bit about blood pressure. You were talking to someone about the diastolic being the one you need to worry about.
1: Well, you see, now, by the way, this is old science. If you talk to a doctor today, they would disagree with me 1,000%. And, of course, I'm not a doctor. I don't even play one on the radio. I don't know any more than anybody else. I just grew up as a sick kid, so I have some basic knowledge from observing. Now, my whole lifetime, and they don't do it anymore, I always thought, and I still do, and I'm probably wrong, but I'm giving you the disclaimer because no one agrees with me anymore. I think the diastolic number, which is the lower number, is much more important than the systolic number.
2: That's what I was told several years ago.
1: Yeah, well, science has changed their mind, but not me.
2: Yeah, but like mine's been running in the 70s.
1: That's perfect.
2: Tonight was in the 80s.
1: That's all perfect. 70s, 80s.
2: Oh, okay.
1: That's perfect. I mean, it is textbook perfect. If you can keep your diastolic in the 70s or 80s, man, more power to you. That's excellent.
2: Oh, because I've got two machines, and one says it tells me that, and it says your blood pressure is high, and the other one, you know, doesn't tell me one way or the other.
1: No, if anything, if your diastolic was actual 70, some people would say, "Ooh, that's bordering on low, not on high." But now science today says that the way to predict cardiovascular events is with systolic. But as I say, those of us who are very long of tooth, we knew that the number to fear was diastolic. So I just
2: it's going like 155 over 70 or 80. Or,
1: yeah, well,
2: know,
1: okay,
2: it goes up or down a little bit depending.
1: Now, one of the things that happens, and by the way, this just tells me you're not a kid or you're older. When you're over 50, a lot of things happen, and the most dangerous, actually, statistically, is probably not your systolic or your diastolic. It's the difference between the two. In other words, let's say you had a systolic of 190 and a diastolic of 80. That's a problem. So you don't want to see that wide a spread, if possible.
2: Oh, okay. So I'm in good shape.
1: I think
2: my mom
1: You're talking about. I was going to say your systolic. Your systolic would be considered high at this point. I would say when you're over 140, you got something. You need to figure out why. But if you're in the 130s, I wouldn't worry about it at all. But if you're in the 140s and you're hitting 150, yeah, this is a problem. But your diastolic's perfect.
2: Oh, okay. So I was concerned about the wrong number, but it doesn't seem to be extremely high.
1: Yeah, well, I don't even want to venture this on the radio, if you know what I mean, because this is something where if you're seeing readings that are over 130, let a real professional, somebody with a degree who knows what they're doing, advise you, not an idiot talk show host.
2: Okay. Anyway, you were talking about some of the stuff in your medicine cabinet, and I remember my mom used to use methylate.
1: Oh, yeah, absolutely. Hang on a minute. Don't go away. We got the news.
2: Okay.
1: Stay right where you are.

0: WGN Radio. I'm Raleigh James. Well, I don't know where he got it, but that was Dave on the north side who wanted heebie-jeebies. It's Louis Armstrong and his Hot 5, 1927. Okay, we're back to Fran. Sorry about that, Fran.
1: That's okay. We were talking about old medicines like methylate.
0: Yes, now methylate had the exact same problem as mercurochrome. It had mercury in it. But the interesting part is that methylate was actually a brand name for thimerosal, and that's what they still put in vaccines to this day as a preservative. So they don't sell any methylate, but that doesn't mean you're not getting thimerosal somewhere else.
1: Oh, my God. I remember hiding from my mother. I'd skinned my knee.
0: Ugh.
1: And I hid it from my mother because I didn't want her to put that stuff on because it hurt more than the skinned knee.
0: It stings. Now, that was the mercurochrome did not sting. But
1: the methylate sure did.
0: Yes, it did.
1: Unfortunately, I paid for that because the infection got in, and she said, how come you didn't tell me about this? I said, well, I didn't want you to put thiolate on it.
0: Right.
1: I was a little kid.
0: Yeah.
1: And she said, well, now it's infected. You know?
0: Yeah.
1: Are you happy now? No.
0: Right. Right.
1: But, and it reminds me of the old commercial for some of the old medicines. COMPOZ.
0: Yeah, compose, right.
1: Compose. Yeah, was that what, I took Milltowns for a while, and I loved them.
0: Yeah.
1: I wish they'd bring them back. I want them back.
0: Yeah, compose was over-the-counter, and it, scopolamine was in it, and a couple other things, that was the original formula. I know it's in some museums now, so I assume that it's not on the market.
1: Yeah, I used to take it. I remember even one time when I was a little kid, and somebody was babysitting me, and I don't know, I got really upset about something, and they gave me one of those to calm me down.
0: Okay.
1: And, it did, but when I got older, I bought some. It didn't do a thing. But, the Milltowns, they did a lot more than my Xanax does now.
0: Yeah, no, they absolutely did. And they had their side effects, too. But, you know, Compose is still on the market, but not with the same ingredients.
1: Oh, okay.
0: So when you see it now, it's antihistamine, basically. But originally, scopolamine, and then there was another ingredient in it that was pretty much the same thing that was in Sominex.
1: Oh, I took Sominex,
0: yeah.
1: Of course, you know, having sleeping problems, I would always try to find things to help me sleep that were over-the-counter. And, you know, my mother was the kind of person that very seldom even would take an aspirin. So, you know.
0: Almost all of them were some form or other of, an antihistamine.
1: Wow.
0: Yeah, I mean, that's and the first generation antihistamines, you know, the hydroxyzines of the world, they do have a soporific effect, and that was a side effect, and at some point they realized, oh, wait a minute, we can market this side effect as a benefit.
1: Sure, yeah.
0: Yeah, but so that's mostly what it is just antihistamines.
1: Oh, okay, yeah, but it's too bad I can't get that... Those Milltowns.
0: Oh, no, you will not. You will not. Forget about it. But like I say, I don't know if they actually pulled them off the market or if competitors, you know, just did them in. Let me see if I can find out. I don't know if it was pulled, but I know it just went away. Let's see what we have. Yes, discontinued, effectively pulled. Well, effectively doesn't mean anything.
1: Right.
0: And it was not withdrawn for safety reasons. Okay. It was withdrawn for competitive reasons. And when Milltown came out, the other thing that came out about the same time, and I'm sure it was the same fate, was Equinil. And that was... Equinil.
1: Yeah.
0: And what they did with Milltown, originally, it was not considered to be a controlled substance, but they reclassified it.
1: Yeah, because when I took it, it was in the 70s, and I had got it from my therapist, or, you know, went to a clinic and got it.
0: Yeah.
1: So, and then they used to give out Valium, and they don't anymore. And they're all hipped on Xanax, so I don't think Xanax works nearly as well.
0: Yeah, well, different effect. I would agree with you as far as that goes. But when Miltown was out, there were several Vermox and Bumix and Tricor. There were others. You know, they had a lot of them as far as that goes. Some of them were injectable and whatever. But in any event, I would agree with you that the stuff they're using today, you know, all of it, by the way, all of it, I don't care what it is, carries side effects. So the more you can do without using anything, the better off you are.
1: Yeah, unfortunately, I got on the antidepressant merry-go-round, and the problem is I have tried to get off of them, but when I do, I get, sometimes suicidal thoughts.
0: Right,
1: a
0: whole rebound effect. Yeah, no, that's you have to be working with, and definitely you don't talk to a person on the radio, but you have to be working with somebody who really knows what they're doing. They can get you off. They can get you off the stuff if you want to be, but it's, you know, there are things, and people do this all the time. They do it with blood pressure medicine. Next thing you know, they have a stroke or something, but you just don't stop anything cold turkey because you don't like the side effects or what have you. You know, you go to somebody who will help get you off it.
1: Yeah, I tried to do that with the antidepressants, and I, you know, took it down and down, and I thought I was fine for a while, and then, oh my God, you know, I just, everything upset me, and it was terrible. So no, I'm not going to do that again, although my psychiatrist doesn't think I should be off of them, but that's a whole, you know.
0: Well, unfortunately, they'd medicate anything, but, you know, we'll look, society will, long after we're both gone, look back at these times. It truly is medical's dark ages, because the idea of whatever it is, you know, cure it with a pharmaceutical is not the way to go.
1: No, but... You know, it's like I want to get off of them for several reasons, but it's just, you know, I don't like the way I feel when I try to get off of them. But
0: right, that's why I say it's not something, you know, the old don't try this at home. But if if your doctor is resistant, then you find another doctor who will work with you.
1: Right.
0: Because sometimes it's substituting for another drug in the interim, not trading bad for worse or whatever, but just in the interim, sometimes something else will help you be able to lose the reaction. So, I would definitely talk to somebody, because there are a lot of people who would help you with that.
1: Yep, I will do that.
0: Yep, absolutely. So. All right.
1: Okay.
0: Well, you're sounding
1: next time.
0: You're sounding fine to me.
1: What?
0: So you're fine. Sounding just great. So that's my diagnosis.
1: Okay.
0: Fine is fine. All right. Thanks, Fran.
1: Yeah, that's good. Thanks.
0: Okay. Appreciate it. Yeah, that's right. The bill be in the mail. Sure. Sounds great. All right. So, but you just never know. 888-876-5593-8888 Raleigh. But yeah, a lot of this stuff, when I say don't try this at home, have somebody knowledgeable who knows what they're doing. And, you know, doesn't have to be an MD or even, you know, an osteopath. It might be a naturopath, but somebody who has the goods who can help navigate things for you. Cindy in Chicago, welcome to WGN Radio.
2: I mean, I didn't have that much to talk about, just that I got, I mean, it's really rare for me to get a migraine two nights in a row.
0: Ah.
2: But you know, so, but then, anyhow, I don't know. I mean, if it was, sometimes physical work gives it to me, like housework.
0: Okay, could be. Yeah, absolutely.
2: And then sometimes I'll sit in my massage chair pad thing and do the, like the ribs, and they're like, my ribs are so inflamed with like, I don't know, like in knots, my ribs, and if that brings it on. But then, anyhow, the other thing I wanted to say is I went, you know, just to treat myself from being so sick, I went to Burger King for a double cheeseburger and fries, and then I went to Dollar Tree and got all my pretzels and my potato and I was really bad and had a bag of M&Ms, which...
0: A bag of M&Ms, and you tell me you have a headache? Yeah, no kidding. I bet you do.
2: Well, no, not today. I don't have that.
0: Right. Yeah, a bag.
2: When I went to Burger King, I hadn't been there in a while. It's right down the street at Irving Park and Narragansett. And I just want to tell everyone to go to that restaurant, because, I don't know, just to go, because what happened was last year, the boy, I guess he's about 24, and he's a manager, assistant manager, and he broke up a brawl in the, the restaurant part of it where the chairs are, and some teenage boy who was 17 stabbed him.
0: Uh-huh.
2: And when I went through the drive-thru, I asked if he was okay, he's back to work and everything. And I was so glad. He's such a real nice boy, and he smiles, and he's so handsome, and just real, good customer service. And I felt so bad that happened to him. And then the other thing was my third cousin, Evie, probably will be diagnosed with schizophrenia, and she wants to be a veterinarian.
0: Why, she wants to drive the animals crazy? No, okay, that could be fine. With the right medication and everything like else, you can be absolutely fine. And if you've got the academic chops to get through a vet school, no reason why you shouldn't.
2: She's a straight A student in high school.
0: All right. So she should try it. But first, obviously, if you're saying she's about to be diagnosed with this, she's still undergoing some treatment and testing and all that. And so she should square that away first till she's on an even keel and then proceed.
2: Yeah, I guess she's only 17 and the mother isn't very bright. She's like, oh, maybe she'll grow out of it. And I'm like, you don't grow out of schizophrenia.
0: Mm-hmm.
2: I don't know, the mother, I've told you about her, and I just cut her out of my trust and will, because she's brainless. All right, well, hopefully everything is okay.
0: All right, good deal. Hope you liked your request.
2: I love that kind of music.
0: I'm
2: fascinated with that era.
0: All right.
2: I don't know.
0: Okay. Good deal.
2: Okay, God bless. Okay, bye-bye.
0: Okay, bye. Yes, it is coming to a close now, but I didn't acknowledge Cinco de Mayo, of course, which is not not the Mexican independence. Every time I hear people thinking that, I have to laugh. But also on May 5th, if you're wondering, that's when The Billboard debuted, and that's what it was. Billboard magazine was originally The Billboard, and it had been a monthly, and it became a weekly on May 5th, 1900, and it was great. I used to sit when I worked at Billboard in the archival room to look at the old issues, because originally, 1900, we're not talking very much about, you're not talking about records at all, maybe cylinders, but not really. It was mostly for carnivals and things like that, like Circus Needs Fat Lady or, that kind of stuff, and the classified ads were the best part of all. So yes, The Billboard, and eventually they dropped The Billboard and it just became Billboard, which of course you know and love if you're a music fan. So 888-876-5593, we're going to get to some road rage with Eduardo. Well, we'll find out if he experienced it at either end of the equation. Dave on the north side about something I played. Wonder what that was. James on the south side. Yes, he gave me some stories, some interesting ones as well. And Clayton in Indianapolis, an issue with his grandma. Well, everybody's got to have one. Coming up on WGN Radio.

WGN Radio. I'm Raleigh James. Duke Ellington's version of Summertime. That was the one that I believe Dave on the north side wanted to hear. But I'll tell you, as far as, that was 1961, by the way, on Columbia. It was from an album, Piano in the Foreground. But when it comes to instrumental versions of Summertime, the George Gershwin song from 1934, man, I thought 1956 Uncapped, that Roger Williams just nailed it.

0: there you have it. Not sure why I think that puts the other instrumentals to shame, but I really do. So, indeed, Roger Williams. All right, so 888-876-5593-8888. Raleigh, Eduardo is in Tampa. So, Eduardo, welcome back to WGN Radio.
1: Yeah, good evening, Raleigh. Well, everything's normal. You know, Monday's orientation day.
0: Yeah.
1: And, I did all my vaccines and all that, so... I'm fine with that.
0: And you're still here to tell about it, so that's good.
1: Yeah. Yeah. I mean, I even got some new gym shoes. I mean, when you go to orientation, you know, they even indicated, you know, look, dress nice. I mean, you have to wear like a suit and tie, but they said wear dress slacks and you could wear like a collar shirt, so you don't have to wear like a shirt and tie
0: right.
1: or suit, so...
0: Right.
1: Yeah. So, you know, dress clean, you know,
0: yeah.
1: presentable. So Monday and Tuesday is going to be orientation. And then Monday I get an ID. And I'm sure I'll know more information as far as what days I work.
0: Okay.
1: Yeah. So, but they do consist of 12-hour days. So I know that.
0: Well, that's all right.
1: And the hours are... 11 to 11.
0: Yeah. Yeah. That's
1: so
0: that's not bad. So it's what, 4 days in a row?
1: That I don't know.
0: Okay.
1: I mean, it could be like every other day. It could be like a Monday, Wednesday, Friday.
0: Okay.
1: Something like that. I mean, if they're 12-hour days, I would think you would skip a day.
0: Well, yeah.
1: Yeah. So I'll know more about that on Monday.
0: Okay.
1: Because management will be there, so...
0: Ah.
1: Yeah.
0: Well, I'm sure you'll have a story.
1: Or it is, but I'm sure they'll be there for a bit.
0: Okay.
1: So yeah, looking forward to it.
0: Good.
1: It would have been great in, you know, to commute in Tampa, but you know, I'm glad I know how to get to Brandon, so I know that.
0: Yeah. All right. Well, it's not a bad drive.
1: Yeah. So I got my routes planned. I mean, I know how to get there and how to get back, so that's a good thing. I mean, 3 years, you know.
0: Wow.
1: Even my nurse says Eduardo knows how to, he knows his way around.
0: Wow, 3 years. Let me ask you something. On the screen it says road rage. What happened?
1: Oh yeah, I mentioned to John, because I've been mentioning this to other people I call into. Mr. O'Reilly yesterday had a list. And he mentioned the states with the most road rage and the least. And some of the states with the most road rage is Nebraska, Mississippi, Arkansas, Texas, Washington, South Carolina, Tennessee, Indiana, Virginia, Illinois.
0: Well, that's at least a third of them right there.
1: Yeah, and then the least, New Mexico, Nevada, Louisiana, Kentucky, Maine.
0: Well, yeah, but they don't have people. I mean, what kind of road rage do you have when the only thing you're seeing is a cactus?
1: Yeah. Well, I mean, I mentioned to somebody tailgating.
0: Yeah.
1: I mean.
0: But, I mean, in places, all kidding aside, in places like New Mexico or Nevada, yes, if you're in a place like Las Vegas or you're in Albuquerque, maybe. But for the most part, these are very rural states. Tailgating, hell, you're happy if you
1: I
0: see
1: know.
0: Another car. You know?
1: So, yeah.
0: So
1: I would have thought it was like a Chicago, New York, L.A., yeah.
0: Yeah, I don't know.
1: That's what I would have thought.
0: Yeah. Well, and then you wonder who compiles this stuff, and clearly they're not doing it on a per capita basis.
1: Yeah, I was going to do a little mini, James. You know, a couple other things I want to mention. This lady, I guess, was drunk, who was chasing down the kid on the bike on the sidewalk.
0: What? I missed this.
1: Spokane, Washington, yeah.
0: Oh, Spokane. Well, so what else is new? All right.
1: Yeah, but I mean... She's going down the sidewalk after this kid, I guess, I don't know, I mean, but she was under the influence, so I was going to say, well, she's mad because the kid's riding the bike on the sidewalk instead of on the street, so.
0: Huh. Well, like I say, Spokane, why are we not surprised? When we moved to northern Idaho, our feeder city was Spokane, so we had to go there regularly for services. And it was interesting because we got a copy of the Spokane telephone book, of course. Now, this is going back 20 years.
1: Okay.
0: Well, so I have nothing to do. I'm looking through the phone book, right? Why not read the phone book? And I noticed that they had lots of coupons, and then they had one set of coupons, a pull-out section, and they had coupons for this for multiple use, and it was the biggest section in the

0: Yeah, we took a gun safety course there. It was needed, let's just say that.
1: Well, I think it would have been more appropriate when I heard this. Just mention one more story here. Speed running. So apparently these kids are running through the halls of the Church of Scientology.
0: I love it. In Clearwater?
1: Not yet, but the other branches they did.
0: Well, hey, the big headquarters are right there in Clearwater.
1: Yeah.
0: Oh, well, man.
1: Sure, they upped security, so
0: So what's the deal? What obviously, if the kids are running through
1: it's
0: it,
1: just they... it's a kid prank.
0: Okay.
1: So that's what that is.
0: Works for me.
1: Running through the halls, yeah.
0: Works for me. All right. Well,
1: coming with the weirdest stuff here there.
0: Absolutely. Well, as usual, it's good to talk to you. I can't wait to hear about next week.
1: All right, I'll call back maybe Thursday.
0: Okay, I'll look forward to it.
1: Usually got full shows, so yeah.
0: Okay, yes, yep. Absolutely. All right, thanks.
1: All right, thank
0: appreciate
1: you.
0: I'm it.
1: Enjoy the rest of the show.
0: All right, thanks. So 888-876-5593, 8888 Raleigh. Well, get to Dave on the north side. Yeah, I got another one of his requests coming up, although not by the artist he requests, but it's the best I could do. We'll see coming up. And James on the south side with stories, and Clayton, haven't forgotten Clayton and his grandma issue. John said, be prepared. John said, I don't understand, but you will. Don't have such faith in me. Coming up on WGN Radio.

0: 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Well, that was a hit from the movie Sun Valley Serenade, 1941, on Bluebird. And yes, Glenn Miller, and that was Paula Kelly in the Modern Airs doing the vocal. But it was Dave who wanted Artie Shaw and Frank Sinatra, and I'd love to play it, but I don't have it. So sorry to say, I don't have the record. So I played what I do. Hope you liked it. Are you there, Dave? We lost Dave. All right, well, hopefully he's listening, because I ain't playing it again. All right, so we go to Ken. Ken is in Chicago. Welcome back to WGN Radio.
1: Raleigh.
0: Yeah.
1: I don't... What is going on in the world? All humanity is gone.
0: Of course.
1: It's gone.
0: Yes. Everybody's living on their last nerve. You're right.
1: I am driving home now from O'Hare Airport. I just got back from a small conference in Vegas.
0: Okay.
1: And get on the airplane, and I'm right at 8A, which is the first row right behind the bulkhead from first class.
0: Yes.
1: And they have that little wall up there, you know, between the two. We're getting ready to take off for taxiing, and the guy next to me takes his shoes off.
0: Okay.
1: And puts his feet up on the bulkhead.
0: Of course he does.

0: and I'm looking at it, and I have OCD to begin with, but this is beginning to drive me crazy, and I'm saying to myself the whole time, do I say something? Do I not say something? What should I do here? So we take off. We're flying. Oh, and by the way, his socks had the Grateful Dead logo on them.
1: Okay.
0: So we're flying, and finally I just turned to him, and I said, you know what? Screw it. He went ahead and opened the door doing this. I figured, you know, if he opened the door to this problem, I'm going to close the door.
1: Oh, see, I thought you opened it literally, because that has been happening lately. Okay.
0: Yeah, I guess wrong analogy. Sorry.
1: Yeah.
0: So I asked him, I said, do you have to have your feet up there? And he says, does it bother you? I said, do you think I'd be saying something if it didn't?
1: Right.
0: I said, you know, we're on the airplane together. I said, and this isn't your home. And I said, if you could take your feet off of there, I'd appreciate it. And he says, well, I'm not going to do it.
1: Yeah.
0: So we go back and forth. Finally, I get up to go to the bathroom, tell the flight attendant. She says, yeah, I know, I saw it. Before you know it, we're flying. The captain comes out about 20 minutes later and tells the gentleman to put his shoes on and put his feet back down from the bulkhead.
1: I love it.
0: So he eventually did, but he was really aggravated. And I'm just thinking, I remember back in, well, I'm not that old, but I mean, you look at stories and pictures, people wore suits and ties. Now they roll out of bed in their pajamas.
1: Yeah, no, absolutely. 100% true. And yes, I used to fly when it was the good old days. And you'd get dressed to the nines to fly. Absolutely, that was a thing. And it is astounding to me. I think this started to change tremendously in the 90s. But when you go back to the, you know, the 50s when I was flying, or even the 60s, most people, as far as the quote unquote unwashed masses, they were still taking the bus. Flying was not for the everyday common person. And now it's obviously for anyone. And in many cases, I was talking with someone earlier who didn't realize that if you're looking at the Hawaiian Islands, when you're going island to island, you have to fly. There's no such thing as a boat. So, you know, it's the common transportation, and you get what it is. And you probably just heard where Delta is going to cut off any form of meal or snack or drink service on short-range flights for a coach. So, you know, it's not what it was, that's for sure.
0: Yeah, I had to call you. I mean, your show reaches out across the country here at night. And everybody, please, how about a little bit of decency? It's just, you know, common sense, which there is no common sense anymore.
1: No.
0: It's out the door.
1: But there, I can tell you a story that will make you feel more comforted, and you will no longer care about anybody's feet. And it's an absolute true story. Middle East, going to the Hajj, and you know about that if you're Muslim. You know, once in your life, you got to go do the Hajj. This guy opened a can of Sterno and brought the plane down. So, yeah.
0: I've had women do their nails.
1: Oh, absolutely. I know. Odor and all. You've ended the hour on some lovely notes. I'm glad you're back and in one piece.
0: Thank you so much.
1: Talk to you
0: soon.
1: Have
0: a great night, Holly.
1: Okay, thanks. Bye. Okay, bye. Pick it up there next hour here on WGN Radio.

Radio, I'm Raleigh James. Ray Charles, 1962, ABC Paramount, I Can't Stop Loving You. I forget who requested it, but it reminded me that that actually was a remake. Originally, it was a country song, and Don Gibson wrote it.

0: WGN Radio. Yes, Don Gibson indeed. And that was a flip side, actually. That was the B-side to Oh Lonesome Me, RCA in 1957, and Don wrote both of them. All right, so Dave on the north side called back. Well, all right, very good. So we'll get him here in a moment. I got a full board of calls, so I will try to free something up and not be forever on the phone with each of you. Well, we'll see how it goes. All right, so I seem not to be able to do this. There we go. Dave, welcome back to WGN Radio.
1: Hello.
0: Yes.
1: You got disconnected earlier. I originally called in to tell you it was Robert that requested Heebie-Jeebie from Armstrong.
0: Oh, sorry about that. Robert did that. All right, I've got other Roberts as well. Sorry about that. Well, it was you, though, with Summertime, was it not?
1: Yeah, yeah. The other two songs were me. And yeah, that was, I believe that was it. But I thought that, see, I heard it Saturday on WDCB.
0: Yeah, it exists. I just don't have it. It does exist. I just do not have it.
1: If you wanted his version, he plays it for 2 weeks in his archive, so you could go back to it. So, yeah, I heard it on there. But I thought he played Artie Shaw with Frank Sinatra.
0: Yeah.
1: I won't say like Peggy Lee, but I don't think it's Peggy Lee. Someone else that played with Artie Shaw. Some woman.
0: Yeah, well, that could be a lot of them. But yeah, I just, and I know Artie Shaw did it. I just don't happen to have it. But I did have the Glenn Miller. So that's why I played
1: it. Yeah, it was cool. And you were right. It was from the Pleasant Valley Sunday movie. Or
0: yeah, whatever.
1: And I enjoyed the Summertime. I was like singing along with it, and I heard a version of a Saturday. Like, I know you probably, there's like 1200 versions probably.
0: Oh, easy.
1: With someone singing. So I mean, I forget the words, but I was singing along at the minute. Not all of them, but yeah, I was like, Summertime.
0: Everybody from Sam Cooke on, I mean, that Ella Fitzgerald, there's, you know, like you say, there are over 2,500 recorded versions of that song.
1: I believe it. Every year on WDCB around Memorial Day weekend, they'll play like at least 20 to 50 different artist is doing that song over a five-hour period from like 12 midnight to 5 a.m. and stuff.
0: Well, I just looked it up, and according to this, it says there are 3,071 recorded versions of this song.
1: Wow.
0: Yeah.
1: I really liked it. I liked the double stop. I was like, yeah, two for Tuesday. I was like, I got a twofer.
0: Yeah. Absolutely. But yeah, I like that Roger Williams for some reason. I always thought that was such a nice version of that.
1: I like that too. That was sweet.
0: Yeah.
1: It had a lot of rhythm to it.
0: Yeah.
1: Bluesy. Yeah. It was like sweet, like back, like down in the swampland type of like to it. I want to ask, you were talking earlier, you were doing a commercial for Sea Crane.
0: Okay.
1: And you're talking about the pocket radio. And
0: yes.
1: I've heard you and Fran talk about it before. Does it have a touch screen?
0: No.
1: Like this smartphone?
0: No.
1: You can actually feel the buttons on it?
0: Yeah, it's got a digital readout, but it is not interactive to touch at all. For everybody I know who cannot see says, don't get this radio. And everybody I know who can see says, get this radio. So I kind of take it at face value. I would not advise anyone try it who cannot see, because it just doesn't have what you need tactily to be able to really navigate it well.
1: Yeah, that's what I thought, and I was talking to people at Sea Crane. I just got a magazine from them. I updated it. I had a couple old ones, so I needed a new magazine, because the products had changed over the last couple of years.
0: Okay.
1: They just discontinued a couple models of a couple of radios and stuff.
0: Oh, sure.
1: So I got a new catalog, and the lady was trying to talk me into it. I asked her if it was like a touchscreen or a smartphone and how hard it'd be for a blind man to use. And she told me you could feel the buttons on it and you'd be able to program it and work it yourself.
0: Well, somebody else could program it for you and you could work it yourself. But like I say, of all the products, it's not the one I'd advise if you just cannot see.
1: Do you remember solid state radio?
0: Sure. Well, you know, you mean as a brand name?
1: Yeah.
0: Yeah. And I don't know what, not too long, long lived, but, it was around.
1: Like, yeah. Okay. I thought they were like in the '70s or eighties or something.
0: Around for a little while. And of course, you know, based on solid state, meaning it's transistors rather than tubes.
1: Yeah. But I went to like a Goodwill store, when I was first in Chicago, in one neighborhood. And I found this little solid state. It was like a dark blue radio, and it sounds like about the same size as that little pocket radio. It's like maybe 3 inches by 5 inches by an inch thick.
0: Uh-huh.
1: And it just had like two roller knobs on it.
0: Yeah.
1: The one had like power, it would click on, and then the volume would go up. And then the other one, it would have a switch for AM and FM, but it'd have a roller to change the channels and stuff.
0: Right.
1: And I got it at the Goodwill probably for under $2.
0: Oh, absolutely.
1: Yeah. But it was like perfect little radio with a telescopic antenna and stuff. And yeah. But when I got evicted out of the building, my landlord or someone stole it from me. I wish I could find one like that. Yeah. That'd be perfect for me.
0: Yeah, and you just never know. You know, eBay has a lot of stuff where you come across something where you say, wow, this is what I want. But, you know, that's requiring a certain amount of patience because when you look, it may not be in there. But then a few months later, something else is there that you say, yeah, it's great. So kind of make it a hobby.
1: Yeah, but with eBay, you know, some things they overpriced. They know they can get the price because it's nostalgic and stuff.
0: Yeah, but you're smart enough to know. And if you get something, of course, that doesn't work, they have to take it back. So you're not stuck with it.
1: I've been searching for, like, through the Goodwill stores and the Abbott and stuff. I got another couple of things I want to talk to you about. That guy David from Itasca, is it? He called earlier, and you were talking about radio stations with him.
0: Okay, yes.
1: And then he asked for Fran.
0: Yes, yes. That's David Muskegon, yes.
1: Muskegon, okay. I was thinking, I don't think Fran really has the time for that, the way she talks.
0: Well, I don't know many people who do.
1: Right? But I was thinking he ought to listen to Johnny Gomes' Sounds of Houston on Sunday.
0: Oh, no, soulofthecity.net.
1: Okay, and through his computer and stored in his hard drive, every Sunday he could be recording his stuff, yeah. And then he'd have his set list. And that makes sense to me. That's easier than asking people. Yeah, you could just do it yourself.
0: Yep.
1: And another thing I was thinking, what about you help Johnny Gomes do like a commercial on WGN on Sunday nights to remind people.
0: Johnny does this as a labor of love. He's not going to be spending.
1: I know you got money
0: to buy a commercial.
1: I know. That's where I figured you'd come in and finance him.
0: Well, I see. Okay. Well, and we'll flip over all the cards. Dave is insane. All right. So.
1: I've been listening to Cindy for a while.
0: Yeah, I think it's rubbing off.
1: That is insane what she was talking about the other night. I was like, oh, God. It's like, we're going to find someone dumped in the river.
0: Yeah, exactly. And I'm looking for the blue radio now. Of course, it's driving me crazy that you want
1: And Lisa, too, was talking some insane stuff. I think it was Lisa talking about people in Chicago and that. If people in Chicago are nuts, neighbors are crazy, like what she was saying sometimes. You just got to ignore them.
0: Yeah, absolutely.
1: But they bring their problems out into the public. And it's like, just go back in your house and be quiet, please.
0: Yes.
1: Yeah, but they drag it out and let everyone hear about it. Like, 2 a.m, whatever. And like, they don't care sometimes. But you just got to ignore it. Turn the radio on or put your headphones on and ignore it. Yeah.
0: You betcha. All right, well, good to hear from you. Thank you, thank you, and thank you for waiting.
1: Hey, I know you're a family station, so I'm wondering about this request. Would you play something from Dr. Clayton for me?
0: Like what?
1: I don't know right now. I'd have to review like his titles of his songs.
0: Yeah. Well, you find it. I'll listen off the air and then we'll decide.
1: Okay. Yeah. Because I know some of his music is kind of on the raunchy side.
0: Well, raunchy's all right, you know, but my credo is I don't want to lose the license. So I'll listen to it and we'll decide.
1: That's why I asked if it wasn't too.
0: Well, it depends. Yeah, it depends what it is. I'll take a listen.
1: And how about some old Ike Turner?
0: Oh, yes. Talk about raunchy, but not in the same sense. Okay, you betcha. I'll do it.
1: Yeah, because I know he's more, he's not as bad.
0: Nope. So. All right, good deal. Like, well, thanks, right. Dave. Talk to you soon. Okay, bye. And I'm looking. I want to find that radio. And Solid State, you know, it wasn't a brand as far as manufacturer. It was a term, obviously a term for the fact that it is a transistor radio. But a number of companies in the early '60s, especially, had right on the front of these radios Solid State. And then you'd look a little further and find out it's by some company in Malaysia or something like that. But so that makes it a little harder. I think Sharp once in about 1970 had one Solid State. And there's others as well. But I remember that that blue one. So that'll drive me crazy. But yeah, that little Sharp one was kind of neat. It was red, though, as I recall. And all right, so 888-876-5593, the things that will keep me up at night, I'll tell you what. So hopefully Eric in Minneapolis heard his Robert Lamb because we did play it tonight, and we'll find out about that. Chuck in Rockford, Road Rage. Ruth in Gurnee, Hawaii. Well, why not? James on the South Side, stories, and he's been sending me stories, so we'll go over those two coming up on WGN Radio.

WGN Radio, I'm Raleigh James. That's Linda Martell, and I'm not 100% sure. I think it was Robert who requested it, but why not the original Winstons? But Linda Martell was kind of interesting. She had three country chart records. She's a African-American singer from South Carolina on the country charts, and that was the biggest of it. Got to about number 22, which, the original, the Winstons. One thing about the Winstons, they never charted with anything else, and that got to number two in 1969, and they wrote it, a group from Washington, D.C., on Metro Media. But, yeah, I'm pretty sure it was Robert who wanted that. So that was the Linda Martell, and absolutely paled in comparison to the Winstons.

0: trying to find.
1: So yeah, that's a medley of their hit, but not a medley of what they left for us. Now the Winstons, like I said, are from Washington D.C. They were not around for very long. They got to number 7 on the pop charts, number 2 on the R&B charts, and what it was touring. And there was an interracial lineup in this group, and they were just heckled as far as that goes. Ironically, that Linda Martell was from South Carolina, because I think that was about when they said, let's give it up. But it's the B-side of that song, Amen Brother. And I'll have to pull that out. You probably... probably have heard it but don't know it, because Amen Brother, it's got a 6-second drum solo in it, and it wins the award, and I don't know if it's been broken since then, for most sampled pieces of audio in music history. And that was a deal. They didn't see any real money from it, unfortunately. In fact, there was a GoFundMe campaign for Richard Spencer, who had the hit and all that, and sadly died in 2020, 78 years old and in poverty. G.C. Coleman, who played Amen Break, he was the drummer for that, died in poverty, never got royalties from the thousands of times his drum solo was sampled, and I do mean thousands, so that's the deal. So, all right, and I'm pretty sure it was Robert who wanted to hear that, but we'll talk more about, well, we probably won't, but we'll talk to you after the news right here on WTOP.

0: WGN Radio. I'm Raleigh James, and yes, the Winstons call him Father. That's the flip side. Amen, brother, and instrumental. But what it is that six-second drum solo from that has become the most sampled instrumental, I think, of all time, and none of the Winstons got a dime. But you may recall it. There you go. And my favorite as far as drum solos, Holy Ghost, Barquet's, definitely. But that one's the one that got the most exposure. All right, Clayton is in Indianapolis, and John says, I'm going to hear a story. All right, Clayton, what's the story?
1: Hey, Raleigh. It's actually good to talk to you. I'm not going to be on for very long. At least I'm going to try not to. But I think 5 days ago, and I'm sure everyone's been through this who has special medical needs. Everyone's been through this at one point in time or another. A family member is still in the denial phases, even 4 months after. As you know, I'm totally blind. But after having moved out of my previous home, I developed incontinence because was put through at home, causing so much stress that it damaged the nerves that control my bladder.
0: Okay.
1: Well, my grandma, not biological, by the way, she's still in denial, and one night, about 5 days ago, over text message, we kind of got into it a little bit and had a falling out, and ever since then, she has not even tried to reach out to me. And I'm sure you probably could understand that in a way.
0: Well, first let me ask you, what was the falling out? You say it was over that issue. What was the difference of opinion?
1: She was thinking, because, and I know this is going to sound funny, but I wear diapers to manage. And she's like, well, you don't, why do you not need those when you were back at home, but now all of a sudden you need them? And I keep trying to assure, well, the stress of what I went through back at home for like 8 years prior to leaving for college caused damage to the nerves that control my bladder, and I'm not going to get control of that back again.
0: All right, and so she doesn't understand this, and she thinks she ought to just buck up and remove the diapers and be just fine. Here's the bottom line to this. All you can really do is say, thanks for your thoughts, because you're not going to convince her of otherwise, and it really doesn't matter. Leave her to her own devices there and realize there are certain things you don't want to discuss with her.
1: Yeah, and I was like, there was one thing I said over the text message thread, and I was like, well, I was like, here's the thing. This, I know that you and I have different beliefs on this thing, but I don't want it affecting our relationship. And then she sent me a really long text message. It's like, oh, don't contact me for a while.
0: All right, so don't.
1: And
0: so don't.
1: One night. Yeah.
0: Let her be. What you're talking about is extreme emotional stress leading to overactive bladder, and that causes the involuntary problem. And so there's many things involved with that, and she could actually probably easily look this up. I'm sure it's online or on YouTube or something. But it's a known thing, to say the least. And don't add to your anxiety by arguing with her. Just say, thanks for your thoughts.
1: Yeah, and like, she was trying to get me to sort of, like, consider a reusable option or getting cheaper stuff. I use diapers that are insanely thin. I just have no control whatsoever. And so she doesn't understand that. And try as I might, it's gotten to a point where I'm not trying to explain it
0: right,
1: anymore.
0: Right, but don't. Just don't. There are some subjects that with some people need to be off limits for whatever reason. Don't trouble yourself. Now, let me ask you, medically, are you on Medicaid?
1: I am, but they don't pay for that. They don't see.
0: Okay, that's what I was going to ask. So they don't see this as a medical necessity.
1: Right. They don't see the diapers, like the ones you use, but they'll pay for like the absolutely cheap stuff.
0: All right.
1: The problem is the cheap stuff, I just go through insane amounts of it, and it ends up becoming more expensive
0: in
1: actually getting going to work.
0: Yeah. Yeah, well, there's no doubt about it that that extreme emotional stress can do this. There's also the hope that you can get a handle on that somehow. That's not easy, but with therapy in there, again, I assume that's not covered either. But you can be working on this because it's not a reaction that needs to be permanent.
1: Yeah. But the problem is therapy is not going to fix, because that did permanent damage.
0: Well,
1: I'm not going to get control back.
0: Well,
1: and I've come to realize that.
0: But there's probably more of it you can control than you are, but it takes a lot. And it might not be worth it. It may just be easier to just buy the diapers and say, screw it. But certainly, given your history of extreme emotional interactions, I would look at people and realize what they could or could not tolerate in terms of conversation and all that, and just placate them.
1: You're not going to win.
0: You're not going to convince her of something, quote unquote. So, if she wants to be left alone, fine. If she wants to reach out again in the future, fine. But just make it kind of an off limits discussion. Say, oh, I'm doing very well with that. Let's just not talk about it.
1: Yeah, that's what I've tried to do. I've done that.
0: Yeah, that's all you can do.
1: Still, even gets about the money that I spend on those, but knowing that insurance doesn't cover them,
0: right?
1: That's the problem. That's one of the core problems.
0: Yeah. And, it would be good if there were some charitable entity that would, because sometimes that occurs, and I don't know what it would be. You'd really, maybe one of your doctors can look into this, like a urologist or whatever, to see if there's any entity that would, in fact, help in this. And there might be. That I don't know. But
1: I do get, because I just switched to a different Medicare plan, like a Medicare Advantage plan through the government.
0: Yeah.
1: And I get like $9 towards that stuff, but I do know the company I go through for my stuff, North Shore, I use their products all the time.
0: Yeah.
1: And I'm not just saying that just to advertise them. I use their stuff all the time.
0: Yeah.
1: I run my own radio show on Facebook, and I do all kinds of North Shore advertisements on there. No, they don't pay me to do it. I just do it out of a labor of love.
0: Okay.
1: And they don't accept insurance.
0: Right.
1: Yeah, I spoke with them on the telephone.
0: Yeah,
1: I place all my orders by phone.
0: And that's fine. And a lot of entities will not accept insurance. And usually those are the ones you want to deal with. But it is as it is. And, of course, when you're on Advantage, you have some even stricter requirements as to what's covered and how it's covered. I get that. But I assume you've been through things like ultrasounds and cystoscopies and all that, to where they've urodynamic testing, the standard stuff to see what's going on there.
1: And that's where the stalemate is. Like, I know they're not going to find anything structurally wrong with the nerves. It's the signal that's real badly screwed up.
0: But that can be corrected. Now, not easily, but that can be. But when you do the urodynamic testing, do you have a lot of post void residual left, in terms of that?
1: Oh yeah.
0: Okay, well, see, so that's something they can work on. So that's definitely something that's structural, and it's showing up there.
1: Yeah, and then the interesting part about this is I've been to the doctor, but I've had something else that I had looked at. But also, the co-pays, even through insurance, are insanely expensive.
2: Yeah.
1: So unless I'm in dire need, I don't go to the doctor. Just insanely expensive.
0: It's really
1: no
0: a shame.
1: No matter how you do it.
0: Yeah. Really a shame. Well, one of the things you obviously can do in your life is voluntarily cut the stressful interactions, like with people like your grandmother, where you can just make sure that you're not putting yourself in a position where you know what the outcome is going to be.
1: Yeah, and that's I started doing that.
0: Yeah.
1: Like, I've been like, I during a text conversation, I've asked her twice to not discuss it, and she still brings it up.
0: Well, you don't have to engage. She can bring it up, and you can change the subject.
1: And that's the last time I did that. That's what I did.
0: That's all you can do. You know, say, yeah, I got it. Thanks for your advice. Now, what about, and talk about something else.
1: Oh, yeah, I've done that.
0: Yeah.
1: With other people.
0: Sure. It's sad, but that's what you've got to do to navigate with people like that, because a real discussion is not going to help you in the long run. Not with her.
1: Yeah, I run a radio show that's disability and special needs oriented called Group Chat Radio. Me and a good friend of mine.
0: And it's on Facebook?
1: Yes.
0: Okay, so if I go to Facebook, not that I really can because I'm not a member, but what would I look for? Group chat.
1: Once we start, because we're not carrying it on there right now, but okay. I am on there. I am on there, and I usually do podcast on there sometimes, bad weather. That would be for, obviously, you would look up something like, you just look up my name.
0: Okay.
1: Honestly.
0: Okay.
1: And you'll see my most recent stream. And that's where, because I run my own small Facebook-based radio station, AM 640 WATC, the voice of Indianapolis. And usually when the weather gets bad, we're on covering it. If doing group chat radio, we're usually on covering it. My stage name or music name is The Furry Baby, and so there is a radio show I run as well called The Furry Baby Hotline, and that's more, I'm going to say, and I know you've kind of expressed your distaste for it, but it's more disability and adult baby oriented.
0: All right. Well, when you're ready to publicize it, you'll let us know what the name is on Facebook that people can look up, and we'll check it out.
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1: Yeah, that's because we're not carrying it right now.
0: All right, so when you're ready, you'll let us know.
1: Yeah, whenever you just look up my name, you'll see my latest broadcast.
0: Yeah,
1: now.
0: But see, I don't think you want to give your last name out over the air.
1: Oh, I yeah.
0: So
1: not over this station.
0: Right. Well, not over. Yeah. Up. Right. So you know, I don't expect you to do that. But when you're ready with a URL that or a page name on Facebook that people can look for it, let us know.
1: Yeah, I wonder how I. My own, well, I have my own profile, but can I create sub-pages within it? Like, for example, if I name it AM 640 WATC.
0: I'm no expert on Facebook, but I know you can probably create a number of pages in a number of ways, either within their rules or not. So you can probably do what you want to. And of course, when you have a page, you can then name it. So it doesn't have to have, when people look it up, Facebook.com, it doesn't have to have like 14 letters not in a row. It'll say Clayton whatever or group chat whatever, you know, so you can do that.
1: It's nice.
0: Yeah.
1: Plus, I do take call-ins on my shows,
0: okay.
1: And I usually give that number out over my station, especially when there's bad weather.
0: Okay.
1: I fortunately haven't had anybody call in from the Indy Metro area, but when it would get real bad and we'd start getting the warnings,
0: mm-hmm.
1: Yeah, you'll sometimes hear the weather radio going off
0: okay.
1: in the background.
0: All right. Well, good deal. Well, keep us posted.
1: All righty.
0: Good luck. Thanks. Appreciate it. All right. So 888-876-5593. Why am I doing this? The problem here is that I'm going to run out of time, but of course I've got tomorrow night. Yes. Gary in Austin, welcome back to WGN Radio.
2: Well, hey, Raleigh, a couple of things. A quick thing to Clayton. Sometimes ignoring is the best thing. If his grandmother says something in a text that is something he doesn't want to deal with, just don't even acknowledge it.
0: Exactly.
2: Just go on to the set, because, you know, one thing about texting, you can always just not answer certain parts of a text.
0: Exactly.
2: Just answer what you want to answer and disregard the rest.
0: Yes, I agree, 100%.
2: You know, and I've learned in my life to ignore a lot of things that, you know, people have said that I don't think it's really their business.
0: Right.
2: I just ignore it and go on.
0: Exactly.
2: And about the pocket radio, it's a very easy to operate.
0: Really?
2: I mean, I've programmed ours.
0: Okay, this is good to know, because I've heard just the opposite. And if you've programmed it, I'm sure it can be done, obviously.
2: Yeah, I've programmed stations by formats and all this stuff.
0: All right.
2: I just put them wherever I want.
0: That's excellent to know.
2: They do have an audio tutorial on the website for the Pocket Radio and the Skywave.
0: Oh, good. That's excellent to know.
2: They may have for others.
0: Yeah.
2: They have audio tutorials for those. But no, it's a very usable radio.
0: Okay,
2: so
0: good.
2: I was kind of surprised that you had heard that blind people weren't.
0: Yeah, I have absolutely heard that repeatedly. And I am thrilled to know that it is not necessarily universal, that it can be done.
2: And,
0: good.
2: It's just all you have to know is what and Fran loves hers. And, you know, so
0: yeah.
2: But.
0: All right.
2: Yeah, I just wanted to mention those things.
0: Well, that's excellent to know. I'm glad to hear it.
2: Yeah, hopefully he can get this straightened out, but just leave her alone.
0: Oh, yeah, I'm with you. You know, in a phone call, obviously, you have to deflect it differently, but text is just beautiful. You just don't act like you got it.
2: Yeah, just ignore it.
0: Exactly,
2: you know?
0: You
2: have three or four subjects, you just do answer two of the three or four subjects.
0: Or none.
2: You know, depending on what they are, you know.
0: Yeah.
2: Yeah, or none, yeah. Don't answer the text. So,
0: exactly.
2: But hopefully it'll work it out, so.
0: Well, good.
2: All right,
0: well, thanks. I'm glad you called. I appreciate that. It's really good to know. Thank you.
2: Sure.
0: Okay, bye. So, yeah, all right. So, disservice to the pocket. Didn't mean to do that. So, maybe Dave can rethink that, and maybe the advice he got is good. All right. Eric in Minneapolis, did you hear your request?
3: I sure did.
0: Okay, good.
3: Thank you so much. I mean, that was, I just was coming inside the RV after turning on the propane. I walked inside the door and I heard the first note. I said, oh, thank goodness I didn't, because that was just coming out of a news break. So, I was like, oh, perfect timing.
0: Good.
3: Yeah, so I also heard you mention something around that time about the song Sugartown.
0: Yeah, well, I play the flip side, which is a request.
3: That was it, yeah.
0: Yeah, Summer Wine, that's what Kimberly wanted to hear.
3: What? No, I like that song Sugartown because it mentions Tallahassee.
0: Okay.
3: And a little old, the lady that sings it, she's... She says, like, it rained in Tennessee, it also rained in Tallahassee, but not a single drop fell on little old me.
0: Right, exactly. Yeah, that's Lee Hazelwood wrote it. Yesterday it rained in Tennessee, I heard it also rained in Tallahassee, but not a drop fell on little old me, because I was in Sugartown.
3: Sugartown, yeah. Now, who's the artist?
0: Nancy Sinatra. It's Frank Sinatra's daughter.
3: No kidding. I never knew that.
0: Yep. Frank Sinatra's daughter, Nancy.
3: I've heard the song a few times.
0: And the guy who wrote it and produced it is Lee Hazelwood, a guy from Arizona.
3: Oh, wow. Yeah, that's nice. Do you know what year that came out?
0: 1966, and it was a flip side, like I say.
3: So it didn't get any radio airplay?
0: Yeah, it got radio airplay, and it charted. It charted both pop and country. Yeah, and that was 66. And, that was, I'd say that was a moderately big hit. It did better than Summer Wine. as far as that goes. You know, that was the flip, that was the request. So, yeah, it. I played it more than once on the radio, whether I wanted to or not. But, yeah, I'm pretty sure that that... I know it charted pop. I don't know that it charted country, but it definitely charted pop.
3: Well, that would happen sometimes, right? Because sometimes by accident, a DJ might play the flip side, the B side, or whatever, and that song would turn out to be better than the one that they thought was going to be more of the hit or something.
0: Yeah, but when they were playing records, I mean, it didn't happen by the mid-70s because no one was actually playing vinyl. But sure, people would flip records, sometimes not by accident, sometimes intentionally. Like the Penguins' Earth Angel, that was a B-side to Hey Senorita, and it was Huggy Boy who flipped it. So yeah, that happens.
3: Hey, couple other things real quick. I didn't know, do you know Sly and the Family Stone?
0: Well, sure. Sylvester Stewart was actually a disc jockey in San Francisco.
3: Yeah. Well, a little bit of trivia. I don't know if you knew his drummer. Did you ever know who the drummer's name for that band?
0: Well, there were a couple of them as far as that goes. Greg Errico was probably the original. The most famous, but a number of people. Jim Strasberg was a drummer for him, and Adam Vesner, and there was someone else. So there's been several, but Greg Errico was the original.
3: Bill Lorden was the guy I was thinking of. He's from Minneapolis.
0: Okay,
3: he played in, and just a bit of a trivia thing, but you know he played on when they did a live show with. They were on Bandstand, Dick Clark's Bandstand, doing Thank You for Letting Me Be Myself.
0: Yeah, he also did stuff with Robin Trower and the Mystics in the Esquires. These were bands in Minnesota. So, yeah, and John says you better shut up because the show's about to be over. But, yes, absolutely. And Bill is still with us. He's about close to 80 now. All right.
3: Okay, that Robert Lamb song I'd like to get on has been called Swept Away with Phoebe Snow.
0: Okay, we'll do it. Thanks. Appreciate it.
3: Cool.
0: All right, so Swept Away, I got to write this down because I'll forget it. Apologies to Chuck, to Ruth, to James. And James gave me stories, too. But there's tomorrow night. That's right, we always have tomorrow night. That's 21 hours from now. By all means, it'll be a big 3 hours, and I have absolutely nothing to talk about, so whatever's on your mind will be perfectly fine, and I promise to get to Chuck, to Ruth, and to James more quickly tomorrow night. Sorry that happened. And writing down Swept Away because I'm going to forget this, so all right. And we'll do that tomorrow night. Also, the request we didn't get to, the three from Robert, the four lads, and Patti Page, and Vaughn Monroe, and Nat King Cole, a couple of them. But hey, there's tomorrow night. So until then, that's a wrap. We thank Adam for keeping us on the air and John for screening your calls. But above all, I thank you for calling. I really do. It's what makes the show a pleasure to do. Talk to you tomorrow night. I'm Raleigh James. It's WGN Radio.
4: 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I'm Grant Marshall, 2020 News. 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Fraud-fueled fiasco. Federal agents fan out fastening cuffs on a ring of rogue racketeers accused of a massive Medicare money milk. Prosecutors say a coordinated crew cooked up claims, cashed in big, and built the system for $50 million. From fake filings to phantom patients, authorities allege a brazen billing blitz that drained dollars meant for the sick and struggling. 8 suspects seized and a scheme shattered. Call it Care Turned Con, where healing help became high-dollar hustle and the House finally audited back. Houston, he has a problem. May we reproach the bench? In Texas, Judge Moody declares contempt of court against the IT guy. A quick computer fix turned into a hot bench when his honor hollered at the tech guy, ordering him to get out of his courtroom, then barking about finding the gearhead supervisor. Judge in fury later heard it from the legal community, but then ordered one complaining lawyer to appear in court. One angry man. Gall rise. Luck loot lunacy. Jackpot jolted justice. A Kentucky mega money man minted by a massive Powerball payday now nabbed for a baffling break-in. Cops claim the cash-heavy high roller raided a residence for a measly mound of money. From fortune to felony, authorities allege the suddenly wealthy winner went from celebratory spending sprees to suspicious small-time swiping. Investigators insist the irony is incredible. Call it millionaire madness, when winning wasn't enough and greed got greedier. And that's what's happening. I'm Grant Marshall, 2020 News.
0: This is a replay of the Tuesday night Cinco de Mayo WGN show. We started right at 10. If you don't hear yourself on it, it's because you didn't call, and I hope you'll rectify that soon. We're live Monday through Thursday evenings, and that's from 10 to 1 Central. 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

WGN Radio. I'm Raleigh James. We have 3 big hours to spend together. If it's on your mind, it will be on mine. We'll play your requests as well. A lot more than 11 of them, but we'll get 11 of them done, hopefully with some bumpers tonight. Now, that said, several of things I thought were worthy of discussion. But the first one, I had to laugh because I just now, literally within minutes, hung up the phone on the fraud department of the credit card company. You see, what happened was, and all good stories start that way, don't they? You see, what happened was, I was looking at email earlier and saw a fraud alert. It was a fraud alert from a credit card company, and of course, it would have to be the one where I've got the number memorized, right? So I can use it online and not have to look it up. I know the CBP, I know the zip code, I know the number, right? Of course. And so I look at this and I say, yep, that's fraud. Never saw it before. So it, of course, instructs you to go online and do a fraud report. So I dutifully go online, and I don't even get to see my account. The first thing it says, you know, we think there's been fraud on your card. And I'm thinking, yeah, no kidding, Sherlock. And they said, do you recognize any of these charges? And there was yet another one that was completely outside of anything I've ever seen before. So I dutifully say, yeah, I don't recognize this either. And I fill this out. Okay, now I figure that's the end of my story. And I go back about half hour later and log on because I want to make sure there's no balance on the card at the moment or I'll pay it off, that kind of thing. Well, I can't get into the account. The reason I can't get into the account is it says we need the last 4 digits of your credit card. Well, of course, the only one I have is the one they've just canceled. So I give them the last 4 digits of that, and they dutifully tell me in their automated voice that, no, that's your last credit card. Yeah, I know. We need your new one. I'm like, what do you think I am, Houdini? You know, Miss Cleo? How the hell do I know what number you're going to assign to me? So then it says, when I, you know, punch in the old number and it tells me this, call this number for help. All right. It would have been kinder if they just said, go to hell. All right. It would have been more effective, too. So I call this number for help. And the first number woman confirms that, yes, there's been fraud charges. Okay. And yes, I already told her it's been all reported. There's nothing for you to do. I just need to get into the account and say, oh, well, I need to connect you with the fraud department. So you wait about 20 minutes for that. And you finally get somebody who explains to you everything you know. Right? A new card is being mailed to you. I know that. And et cetera and so forth. And I said, I know that. What I want to know is what it says on the screen. Call this number for the code so I can unlock my account. She said, well, the code is the last 4 digits of your new card number. I said, yes, the one I do not have yet. Well, yes. So how do I get into my account? Well, did you try putting the old card number? And I said, yes, that's how I got your phone number. All right. And so this goes round and round literally until 10:02 in Central Time, but 2 minutes into the news, into David Jennings, and I'm still on the phone with them, and they're still telling me the same thing. I love this. This is my favorite part. Well, within 48 hours, your new card number will be posted to your account so you can see it then. You know, at that point, I'm just looking at the phone. And I said, and I calmly say, if I can't get into the account, how can I see the number? And she again says, oh, it's going to be there in 48 hours, completely not understanding the conundrum here. And so and so it was. I thanked her for her lack of help and hung up. And here I am doing the show. But I thought to myself, you got to be kidding me with that lack of logic. And the good thing is I love credit cards because you're not responsible for fraud other than $50 per event if you don't report it. But if you do, you're not responsible for anything, unlike debit cards and things like that. But literally, it didn't impart confidence to me in this particular credit card company, who will remain nameless. But, you know, so many of them are just awful these days. All right, so that was my big disturbance here in the last 20 minutes, and I'm telling you this not to vent as much as to know this has happened to you. I'm sure of it. So if you've got any stories, I want to hear them. 888-876-5593. Now, the next thing is Engineer Bob sends me these wonderful links and how embarrassed I am. Let me back up before I get to that embarrassment, although what I'm about to tell you is even worse.
I poisoned myself Friday. And I did. It was my fault. You know, John is always telling me, well, if things are greatly expired, don't eat them. And there are obvious things you know, like lettuce, all right? There's things that you're just not going to eat. There's no way. There's other things that you think are going to last a lifetime. And in the case of, say, dried pasta, maybe they do. I don't know. But

when I start to think something's not right, and I wasn't sure exactly what it was then, but within 12 hours I knew. And my first thought was, please, dear Lord, don't let it be botulism, because I'm not going to the hospital and explaining this. But for a good 24 hours, I was in utter hell, and I deserved every bit of it. I mean, you know, come on, 2016 and I'm eating it. So yeah, I deserved it. But yeah, that said, what I realized after I came to, so to speak, yeah, when I could once again walk a day later and didn't have to live in the bathroom, I thought, well, I'm going to follow John's advice and I'm going to get rid of everything that is questionable. And I'll tell you what, big garbage cans, you know, you live outside for the truck once a week, I filled it. So on top of everything, I went to the medicine cabinet. And apparently I need to go back there because there are some things I kept that maybe I shouldn't have. Now, that leads into Bob's link to me. Bob had a link. What did people keep in their medicine cabinets in the 1950s? And I looked at this and says, oh, my God, there's some of them that were in my medicine cabinet until last night. What, are you kidding me? And so it's not a long list. But the first one on it, and I knew that this shouldn't have been in the medicine cabinet, and granted, I didn't use it, haven't used it for years, but the fact that it's in this medicine cabinet, this survived probably 20 moves. Yes, it's the bright red Mercurochrome. You'll remember that if you're all along of tooth. And it was a red-orange color, and it kind of glowed, and you know, you'd put a streak of the liquid on the skin with the glass Doppler, and man, your mishap was going to get better right away, except, of course, it's off the market now because of how it worked. Mercury. Right. It was developed in the early 20s, and it relied on mercury to stop the spread of bacteria. And that probably worked, but yeah, the mercury poisoning was the side effect, and that didn't work. So now it says it stayed on the shelves as late as 1998. But I think my bottle might have come right from the 50s, but who knows? Finally, it was withdrawn because, no, you're not supposed to be putting mercury on your body. All right. The next one that I saw that I thought, oh, my dear God. And I didn't know what was in it. I really didn't. Honest, that's what I tell the judge if ever something came of it, but I've thrown it out now. Paregoric. Now, I don't know if you remember paregoric, but it was certainly a fixture in the 1950s. And it was liquid, and it was in a little glass bottle, and it was great for stomach aches or anything gastrointestinal. Well, what I didn't, up until 1970, by the way, you did not need a prescription. And I know my bottle was just over-the-counter paregoric. What I didn't know was what was in it. Apparently, it's a tincture, all right, containing opium. All right, so in 1970, they started to require a prescription, but I think that it is going away now. But the opium, I didn't know about. Now, I did know it was distinctive. It was anise, you know, and anise is sort of like licorice. So I never really liked the stuff, so I hadn't used it in years. But who knew it had opium in it? Well, maybe you did. All right, now, what I didn't find, but do remember with a lack of fineness, Dr. Miles Nervine. Oh, yeah, that was tonics were everything. And now, before the 50s and before I was conscious as far as that goes to know what they were advertising, I didn't realize they were advertising it as something to treat hysteria or epilepsy. But after that, it was promised to relieve sleeplessness or restlessness or tension headaches or nervous irritability. Yes, try Miles Nervine for welcome relief. No barbiturates, no habit-forming drugs. Follow the label. By 1975, they took it off the market, over the counter. Anyway. Why? Bromide. That's the way it worked. Bromide compounds that were once upon a time used as sedatives. So I felt better about the fact that I didn't have any of that in my medicine chest. But an old bottle. And I have no idea why, and I've got several old bottles of things like, I didn't throw this out, but I probably should have, a bunch of Darbon Compound 65. But this was a little bottle. It was Milltown. And I thought, man, I haven't thought of Milltown in decades. And no, there's no

way that I would, in fact, use it again. I don't know why I moved it, but it's gone now. But the deal with Milltown was it took the edge off life. That's right. They didn't actually say if you're depressed, but that's the bottom line. It was like an early antidepressant. And it would. It was discovered by a Czech scientist who was trying to find ways to preserve penicillin, and instead he came up with something that was more of a muscle relaxant, and it calmed the mind. And so this was big in the 50s, and if you are old enough to remember, Milton Berle had joked he was changing his name to Milltown Berle, and it was just the tranquilizer of choice, and everybody was loving it because it would calm you, but not total sedation. You could functionally exist while soothing life's anxiety. Now, of course, for a while, that was a pharmaceutical gold rush. Everybody had to have it. I don't know that it's off the market. It may not be. If it is, it's probably because it didn't sell long term. Now, while everybody was rushing to it at first, it was short-lived because you saw things like Valium and others soon eclipsing it on the market. So it just kind of went away. But yeah, Lysol. Now, I thought, I got Lysol over the place. It's a disinfectant. They used to market Lysol for feminine hygiene. Yeah, I assume added to a douche. I certainly hope nobody was drinking it, because I understand that Lysol exposure led to 200 poisoning in 1911. But yeah, maybe they were. But feminine hygiene product, they were selling this until the 1960s. As a feminine wash, yes. And some historians claim that there was a vague way of encouraging the use would be a contraceptive, and it didn't do that at all. But what the ads all downplayed was the fact that this is a chemical disinfectant, yeah, not a gentle personal care product, yeah, that you're inserting internally. Could irritate or burn tissue and all that. And this did not work out, but what was interesting is they were marketing it until the 1960s. That said, it quietly went away. But as far as home hygiene, not your body, Lysol, of course, bigger than ever. All right, so there's some of it. I won't tell you what else I threw away. Unbelievable. And I'll have to go through that again. But yeah, I had said to John, oh, what could happen? Come on, no, the can looks fine. Oh, man, was I sick. All right, 888-876-5593, 8888-RALEIGH. We'll pick it up there with your first bumper request. Yes, coming up. And then David in Muskegon wants to talk about radio ownership. Fine with me, coming up on WGN Radio.

WGN Radio. I'm Raleigh James, and that was Kimberly and Dalton's request, Summer Wine, Nancy Sinatra with Lee Hazlewood. It actually was a B-side, and 1966 Honor Prize, of course. The A-side was Sugartown. Yeah, Sugartown. You remember that? Yeah. Actually, the follow-up song to that that Lee Hazlewood also wrote, How Does That Grab You, Darling? How Does That Mess Your Mind? I thought it was kind of cute. Anyway, there's the deal. And Lee Hazlewood wrote and produced these. And the interesting thing is that the fact that he sang on the records, he had to get permission because he was signed to MGM at the time. So if you look at the 45s, it'll say Lee Hazlewood with permission of MGM. Yeah, all right. So 888-876-5593-8888-Raleigh. We'll take us to David in Muskegon right after the news as far as that goes. But I didn't, I got about 15 seconds here, and I know if I start talking to David, that's it. I'll blow the entire news. Next new moon is May 16th, 3:01 p.m. Central Daylight. You probably know we had a full moon on May 1st, which means at the end of the month, May 31st, we have another full moon. And of course, since 2 in 1 month, it'll be a blue moon. We will not be playing Blue Moon, at least not tonight, coming up on WGN Radio.

0: WGN Radio. I'm Raleigh James. Robert Lamb, 1991, and the LP was In My Head, and Will People Ever Change? And yeah, I'm a favorite member of Chicago because of his love for bossa nova, that's for sure. And it was Eric in Minneapolis who wanted to hear that. And Robert Lamb also wrote Another Rainy Day in New York City, which is probably my favorite Chicago single. So there. 888-876-5593. David in Muskegon, what's happening tonight?
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0: 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It went to 12, 12, and 12 in 86. All right, ABC, just like CBS, were able to own local radio stations, and they did. And, of course, you know, very often they were the 50,000-watt stations, the WABCs or WLSs. So they were within legal limits.
1: Okay, owning more than one AM station.
0: No, well, that's all. That's all they did own at that time. They owned an AM and an FM. You could own that, and of course, this started to broaden after the Telecommunications Act in the mid '90s.
1: Mm-hmm. Yeah, because I was wondering, because WXYZ.
0: WXYZ was owned by ABC.
1: Yes, the same as WJR.
0: No, WJR was owned by Cap Cities.
1: Oh, it was?
0: Yes, and absolutely, it was a Cap City station.
1: Oh, okay, Cap Cities. I'm sorry. So they own Cap, their AM and FM is owned by Cap Cities.
0: Yeah.
1: It was ABC.
0: Yeah, Capital Cities Corporation, which had some wonderful, wonderful deals, they acquired WJR in 1964. It was owned by Goodwill Stations before that, and JR was a major station in their portfolio. Then in 96, with the Telecommunications Act, when Walt Disney Company got ABC, that's what combined JR with XYT. But so 64, it was Cap Cities until the merger with Disney. Well, till the ABC deal.
1: Okay, when Cap Cities merged with...
0: Well, actually, it was when Cap Cities merged with ABC was the deal, but it was 85, and that was a very interesting thing at that time, actually. A lot was changing. That's when the three-year rule was discontinued. If you remember, this is when Mark Fowler was chairman of the FCC. They got rid of the three-year rule, which had come in the early 60s because of all the people who were, you know, buying and selling real quickly. But the three-year rule was a real dampening effect on venture capital and things like that. The other thing, like I say, it went from 777 to 12, 12, 12. But what happened when ABC and Cap Cities, I say merged, but technically Cap Cities bought ABC, when they did that, it was interesting because the stock of both companies went up. And this is 1985. And at that point in time, you saw a lot of commercial bankers who suddenly were now willing to look at broadcast. Before, the three-year rule and a number of other things kept them out of that market sector. But that Cap Cities ABC generated all sorts of interest. All of a sudden, you had things like Wertheim Schroeder gets a broadcast division and all like that. And so that was very important in terms of history, but you know, not so much in terms of ownership. But so that was the deal.
1: Okay, and now who is Wertheim Schroeder?
0: No, Wertheim Schroeder. It's a bank. I can't believe. How do I explain this? It's a bank. You know,
1: and they bought radio stations.
0: No, they started a division to concentrate on lending to them, and they had never really done that before. In fact, that's when they had it's Wertheim and Company, and Wertheim, by the way, in case you're wondering, W-E-R-T-H-E-I-M. So today it's Wertheim and Company, and but it's Wertheim Schroeder originally. It was a prominent New York investment bank. Bob Price worked for them for years, but in any way, when they in 1986, when Schroeder acquired half of the interest in Wertheim, Wertheim Schroeder was born, and that's when they hired Gary Stevens from Doubleday to head that division.
1: The lending division that gave companies money to buy radio stations.
0: Yeah, and television broadcast properties, right. But previously, Bob Price, who of course went out on his own and had bought several radio stations, including WoWo in Fort Wayne, he had been a partner there. So anyway,
1: okay,
0: that's the deal.
1: Now, WoWo, that was owned by Westinghouse, and who bought that after Westinghouse sold?
0: Oh well, see that well originally Bob Price, but it after that is when it got very sad in terms of what happened, because see the problem was WoWo was on 1190. And it had 50,000 nice watts. Well, in New York City, there's also a radio station on 1190, WLIB. And so, obviously, the people who own WLIB wanted more of a signal in New York. And so, in fact, they got it. So they bought WoWo and diminished the signal so they could increase the signal of WLIB.
1: Now, is that's the station that carried Nation of Islam broadcast?
0: Well, whatever. It's typical inner-city radio, inner-city broadcasting. And they paid not very much, actually. I think they paid like $2.3 million at the time. That was around 94. And then, of course, they sold it in 97 to Federated. You knew that was going to happen because they only bought it so that they could, in fact, lower the power to increase the power of WLIB.
1: Huh. Because I noticed one thing, because they went oldies, WoWo did, in 94.
0: Yeah.
1: And the quality was very good, but they lowered the power.
0: Yeah, so that they could increase the power at WLIB.
1: Yes, and I noticed that, I was kind of like, you know, because before that was basically a clear channel station at night.
0: Yeah, it was a 1B clear, yeah, absolutely. Directional, highly directional, but yeah, absolutely.
1: Yes.
0: All right. Any other questions?
1: Any other questions? Well, I was going to ask Fran if she would make her a playlist because she's really good with the oldies.
0: Well, I don't know if she's interested, but she now has heard your suggestion, and we'll see what she does. All right.
1: Yes,
0: thanks.
1: Yes, ma'am.
0: Appreciate it. All right. So 888-876-5593. In fact, Fran is on the line right now. You know, I can't imagine taking time to do these things, but many years ago, God, I guess the 70s, we used to, several of us oldies collectors would make oldies tapes that we'd kind of circulate, and then, you know, when it was our turn, we have to make one, but then when it wasn't our turn, we'd get tapes from four or five people, and I came across some of those cassettes recently, yeah, from Dr. Yacoyle, Dr. Louis Yacoyle, made me some great stuff. All right, well, I digress, so we'll get to Fran, and we'll get to Cindy, and there's room for you too, but right now let's continue to talk radio for a moment while I tell you all about the CC Pocket. Yep, it's in my purse. It is one of the most popular pocket radios on the market for all sorts of reasons. For one thing, just like every radio that Bob Crane had a hand in developing, it has terrific reception. And I'll tell you what, it's real small, it can fit in your hand, and has unbeatable voice quality given the size of its speaker, but unbeatable AM/FM reception for sure. 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Inexpensive, too. 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

something that they rave about. No one can understand. It puts you in demand. See, I know one who has it, and she stands right out. Am I happy? Am I proud? You can pick her in a crowd, for she's got it. And plenty of it, brother, she's got it.

0: After all, what is it? Lips and eyes, just like a million others still. What made me fall? Now it ain't that, that ain't it. That is that, and it is it. Say she's got it, that's all.
1: WGN Radio, I'm Raleigh James. Yes, Ted Weems, the vocal is Parker Gibbs. She's Got It, 1927. And that was Cindy's request who we're going to talk to. But I got to tell you that while I was listening to that, it occurred to me, yeah, She's Got It, that no, the quintessential Got It record, got to be, yeah, I Got It from Agnes.
2: I love my friends, and they love me. We're just as close as we can be. And just because we really care, whatever we get, we share.

0: Now she got it from Harry, who got it from Marie, and everybody knows that Marie got it from me.
1: So there you have it. And I know Fran in Austin is a fan of Tom Lehrer, as clearly am I. So Fran, welcome back to WGN Radio.
2: Oh, yes, I am. I love that song.
1: Yeah. Oh, me too. When I was listening to She's Got It, when I was pulling it out to play it for Cindy, I thought, oh, man, I got to play the definitive Got It song.
2: Yeah, you know, I have to wonder, where is Cindy getting all of these?
1: Weekend show, non-commercial radio. Same place
2: oh, okay.
1: that Dave on the north side is.
2: Oh, my. Okay.
1: Yeah, yeah, nothing I can do about it.
2: Right, I gotcha. Well, some of that stuff I like, but it little goes a long way.
1: Yes.
2: That's just me. Yeah. A little goes a very long way.
1: Yeah.
2: But speaking of a little going very long way, you have convinced me that I need to, I was going to go through my, because, you know, I had to take everything out of the kitchen and all that.
1: Yes.
2: I put all the cans back up and all that, and I thought, well, there's nothing wrong with them. There's no bulges in them.
1: Uh-huh.
2: So they've been through a couple of moves with
1: uh-huh,
2: me and,
1: right.
2: you know, all of that. But uh-huh. I think I'm going to have someone come over and help me with all these. Expiration dates are kind of hard to find, so it would take us hours, you know, to try to find it with our reading apps. But
1: I'll tell you, if it was last week at this time, I would have said, don't worry about it at all. Now I'm saying, throw it out.
2: Yeah. Well, you know, that was my thought. I thought, yeah. Well, you know, the cans don't have any bulges in them.
1: Right,
2: and,
1: exactly.
2: You know,
1: yeah, after all.
2: But,
1: yeah. Oh,
2: oh, my God. Oh, well. But, yeah, that's no fun. But let's see. Oh, what else was I going to talk about? Oh, my gosh. My mind just got up and left me.
1: Yeah.
2: But, I was going to ask about just a little bit about blood pressure. You were talking to someone about the diastolic being the one you need to worry about.
1: Well, you see, now, by the way, this is old science. If you talk to a doctor today, they would disagree with me 1,000%. And, of course, I'm not a doctor. I don't even play one on the radio. I don't know any more than anybody else. I just grew up as a sick kid, so I have some basic knowledge from observing. Now, my whole lifetime, and they don't do it anymore, I always thought, and I still do, and I'm probably wrong, but I'm giving you the disclaimer because no one agrees with me anymore. I think the diastolic number, which is the lower number, is much more important than the systolic number.
2: That's what I was told several years ago.
1: Yeah, well, it's, science has changed their mind, but not me.
2: Yeah, but like mine's been running in the 70s.
1: That's perfect.
2: Tonight was in the 80s.
1: That's all perfect. 70s, 80s,
2: oh, okay.
1: That's perfect. I mean, it is textbook perfect. If you can keep your diastolic in the 70s or 80s, man, more power to you. That's excellent.
2: Oh, because I've got two machines, and one says it tells me that, and it says, your blood pressure is high. And the other one, you know, doesn't tell
1: me
2: one way or the other.
1: No, if anything, if your diastolic was actual 70, some people would say, ooh, that's bordering on low, not on high. But now, science today says that the way to predict cardiovascular events is with systolic. But as I say, those of us who are very long of tooth, we knew that the number to fear was diastolic. So I just
2: going like 155 over 70 or 80. Or,
1: yeah, well,
2: know,
1: okay.
2: It goes up or down a little bit, depending.
1: Now, one of the things that happens, and by the way, this just tells me you're not a kid or you're older. When you're over 50, a lot of things happen, and the most dangerous, actually, statistically, is probably not your systolic or your diastolic. It's the difference between the two. In other words, let's say you had a systolic of 190 and a diastolic of 80. That's a problem. So you don't want to see that wide a spread, if possible.
2: Oh, okay. So I'm in good shape.
1: I think
2: my mom. You're talking about.
1: I was going to say your your systolic would be considered high at this point. I would say when you're over 140, you got something. You need to figure out why. But if you're in the 130s, I wouldn't worry about it at all. But if you're in the 140s and you're hitting 150, yeah, this is a problem. But your diastolic's perfect.
2: Oh, okay. So I was concerned about the wrong number, but it doesn't seem to be extremely high.
1: Yeah, well, I don't even want to venture this on the radio, if you know what I mean, because this is something where if you're seeing readings that are over 130, let a real professional, somebody with a degree who knows what they're doing, advise you, not an idiot talk show host.
2: Okay. Anyway, you were talking about some of the stuff in your medicine cabinet, and I remember my mom used to use methylate.
1: Oh, yeah, absolutely. Hang on a minute. Don't go away. We got the news.
2: Okay.
1: Stay right where you are.

0: WGN Radio, I'm Raleigh James. Well, I don't know where he got it, but that was Dave on the north side who wanted heebie-jeebies. It's Louis Armstrong and his Hot 5, 1927. Okay, we're back to Fran. Sorry about that, Fran.
1: That's okay. We were talking about old medicines like methylate.
0: Yes, now methylate had the exact same problem as mercurochrome. It had mercury in it. But the interesting part is that methylate was actually a brand name for thimerosal, and that's what they still put in vaccines to this day as a preservative. So they don't sell any methylate, but that doesn't mean you're not getting thimerosal somewhere else.
1: Oh, my God. I remember hiding from my mother. I'd skinned my knee, and I hid it from my mother because I didn't want her to put that stuff on because it hurt more than the skinned knee.
0: It stings. Now, that was the mercurochrome did not sting. But
1: the methylate sure did.
0: Yes, it did.
1: Unfortunately, I paid for that because the infection got in, and she said, "How come you didn't tell me about this?" I said, "Well, I didn't want you to put thiolate on it."
0: Right,
1: I was a little kid.
0: Yeah,
1: and she said, "Well, now it's infected."
0: You know? Yeah,
1: are you happy now? No.
0: Right. Right.
1: But it reminds me of the old commercial for some of the old medicines. COMPOZ.
0: Yeah, compose, right.
1: Compose. Yeah. Was that what... I took Milltowns for a while, and I loved them.
0: Yeah.
1: I wish they'd bring them back. I want them back.
0: Yeah, compose was over-the-counter, and it... scopolamine was in it, and a couple other things, that was the original formula. I know it's in some museums now, so I assume that it's not on the market.
1: Yeah, I used to take it. I remember even one time when I was a little kid, and somebody was babysitting me, and I don't know, I got really upset about something, and they gave me one of those to calm me down.
0: Okay.
1: And, you know, it did, but when I got older, I bought some. It didn't do a thing. But the Milltowns, they did a lot more than my Xanax does now.
0: Yeah, no, they absolutely did. And they had their side effects, too. But, you know, Compose is still on the market, but not with the same ingredients.
1: Oh, okay.
0: So when you see it now, it's antihistamine, basically. But originally, scopolamine, and then there was another ingredient in it that was pretty much the same thing that was in Sominex.
1: Oh, I took Sominex, yeah.
0: Yeah.
1: Of course, you know, having sleeping problems, I would always try to find things to help me sleep that were over the counter. And, you know, my mother was the kind of person that very seldom even would take an aspirin. So, you know.
0: Almost all of them were some form or other of, you know, an antihistamine.
1: Wow.
0: Yeah, I mean, that's and the first generation antihistamines, you know, the hydroxyzines of the world, they do have a soporific effect, and that was a side effect, and at some point they realized, oh, wait a minute, we can market this side effect as a benefit.
1: Sure, yeah.
0: Yeah, but so that's mostly what it is just antihistamines.
1: Oh, okay, yeah, but it's too bad I can't get that... Those Milltowns.
0: Oh, no, you will not. You will not. You forget about it. But like I say,
1: yeah.
0: I don't know if they actually pulled them off the market or if competitors, you know, just did them in. Let me see if I can find out. I don't know if it was pulled, you know, but I know it just went away. Let's see what we have. Yes, discontinued, effectively pulled. Well, effectively doesn't mean anything.
1: Right.
0: And it was not withdrawn for safety reasons. Okay. It was withdrawn for competitive reasons. And
1: okay.
0: When Milltown came out, the other thing that came out about the same time, and I'm sure it was the same fate, was Equinil. And that was... Equinil.
1: Yeah.
0: And what they did with Milltown, originally, it was not considered to be a controlled substance, but they reclassified it.
1: Yeah, because when I took it, it was in the 70s, and I had got it from my therapist, or, you know, went to a clinic and got it.
0: Yeah.
1: So, and then they used to give out Valium, and they don't anymore. And they're all hipped on Xanax, so I don't think Xanax works nearly as well.
0: Yeah, well, different effect. I would agree with you as far as that goes. But when Milltown was out, there were several Vermox and Bumix and Tricur. There were others. You know, they had a lot of them as far as that goes. Some of them were injectable and whatever. But in any event, I would agree with you that. The stuff they're using today. You know, all of it, by the way, all of it, I don't care what it is, carries side effects. So the more you can do without using anything, the better off you are.
1: Yeah, unfortunately, I got on the antidepressant merry-go-round, and the problem is I have tried to get off of them, but when I do, I get, sometimes suicidal thoughts.
0: Right, a whole rebound effect. Yeah, no, that's you have to be working with, and definitely you don't talk to a person on the radio, but you have to be working with somebody who really knows what they're doing. They can get you off. They can get you off the stuff if you want to be, but it's, you know, there are things, and people do this all the time. They do it with blood pressure medicine. Next thing you know, they have a stroke or something, but you just don't stop anything cold turkey because you don't like the side effects or what have you. You know, you go to somebody who will help get you off it.
1: Yeah, I tried to do that with the antidepressants, and I, you know, took it down and down, and I thought I was fine for a while, and then, oh my God, you know, I just, everything upset me, and it was terrible. So no, I'm not going to do that again. Although my psychiatrist doesn't think I should be off of them, but that's a whole, you know.
0: Well, unfortunately, they'd medicate anything. But you know, society will, long after we're both gone, look back at these times. It truly is medical's dark ages, because the idea of whatever it is, cure it with a pharmaceutical is not the way to go.
1: No, but. You know, it's like I want to get off of them for several reasons, but it's just, I don't like the way I feel when I try to get off of them. But
0: right, that's why I say it's not something, you know, the old don't try this at home. But if your doctor is resistant, then you find another doctor who will work with you.
1: Right.
0: Because sometimes it's substituting for another drug in the interim, not trading bad for worse or whatever, but just in the interim, sometimes something else will help you be able to lose the reaction. So, I would definitely talk to somebody, because there are a lot of people who would help you with that.
1: Yep, I will do that.
0: Yep, absolutely. So. All right.
1: Okay.
0: Well, you're sounding
1: next time.
0: You're sounding fine to me.
1: What?
0: I say you're fine.
1: Oh, okay.
0: Sounding just great. So that's my diagnosis.
1: Okay.
0: Fran is fine. All right. Thanks, Fran.
1: Yeah, that's good.
0: Yeah, right. Okay. Appreciate it. Yeah, that's right. Right. The bill will be in the mail. She sounds great. All right. So, but you just never know. 888-876-5593-8888 Raleigh. But yeah, a lot of this stuff, when I say don't try this at home, have somebody knowledgeable who knows what they're doing. And, doesn't have to be an MD or even, an osteopath. It might be a naturopath, but somebody who has the goods, who can help navigate things for you. Cindy in Chicago, welcome to WGN Radio.
2: Oh, yeah, I didn't have that much to talk about. Just that I got, it's really rare for me to get a migraine two nights in a row.
0: Ah.
2: But I don't know. I mean, if it was, sometimes physical work gives it to me, like housework.
0: Okay, could be. Yeah, absolutely.
2: And then sometimes I'll sit in my massage chair pad thing and do the ribs, and they're like, my ribs are so inflamed with, like, I don't know, like in knots, my ribs, and if that brings it on. But then, anyhow, the other thing I wanted to say is I went, you know, just to treat myself from being so sick, I went to Burger King for a double cheeseburger and fries, and then I went to Dollar Tree and got all my pretzels and my potato worked, and I was really bad and had a bag of M&Ms, which...
0: A bag of M&Ms? And you tell me you have a headache? Yeah, no kidding. I bet you do.
2: Well, no, that not today. I don't have the headache. Right.
0: Yeah, a
2: but
0: bag.
2: Then, huh? When I went to Burger King, I hadn't been there in a while. It's right down the street at Irving Park and Narragansett. And I just want to tell everyone to go to that restaurant, because, I don't know, just to go, because what happened was last year, the boy, I guess he's about 24, and he's a manager, assistant manager, and he broke up a brawl in the, like, whatever, the restaurant part of it where the chairs are, and some teenage boy who was 17 stabbed him.
0: Uh-huh.
2: And when I went through the drive-thru, I asked if he was okay, back to work and everything. And I was so glad. He's such a real nice boy, and he smiles, and he's so handsome, and just real, you know, good customer service. And I felt so bad that happened to him. And then the other thing was my third cousin, Evie, probably will be diagnosed with schizophrenia, and she wants to be a veterinarian.
0: Why, she wants to drive the animals crazy? No, okay, that could be fine. With the right medication and everything like else, you can be absolutely fine. And if you've got the academic chops to get through vet school, no reason why you shouldn't.
2: She's a straight A student in high school.
0: All right. So she should try it. But first, obviously, if you're saying she's about to be diagnosed with this, she's still undergoing some treatment and testing and all that. And so she should square that away first till she's on an even keel and then proceed.
2: Yeah, I guess she's only 17 and the mother isn't very bright. She's like, oh, maybe she'll grow out of it. And I'm like, you don't grow out of schizophrenia.
0: Mm-hmm.
2: I don't know, the mother, I've told you about her, and I just cut her out of my trust in Will, because she's brainless. All right, well, hopefully everything is okay.
0: All right, good deal. Hope you liked your request.
2: I love that kind of music.
0: I'm
2: fascinated with that era.
0: All right.
2: I don't know.
0: Okay. Good deal.
2: Okay. God bless. Okay. Bye-bye.
0: Anyway, yes. It is coming to a close now, but I didn't acknowledge Cinco de Mayo, of course, which is not not the Mexican independence. Every time I hear people thinking that, I have to laugh. But also on May 5th, if you're wondering, that's when The Billboard debuted, and that's what it was. Billboard magazine was originally The Billboard, and it had been a monthly, and it became a weekly on May 5th, 1900, and it was great. I used to sit when I worked at Billboard in the archival room to look at the old issues, because originally, 1900, we're not talking very much about, you're not talking about records at all, maybe cylinders, but not really. It was mostly for carnivals and things like that, like Circus Needs Fat Lady or, you know, that kind of stuff, and the classified ads were the best part of all. So yes, The Billboard, and eventually they dropped The Billboard and it just became Billboard, which of course you know and love if you're a music fan. So 888-876-5593, we're going to get to some road rage with Eduardo. Well, we'll find out if he experienced it at either end of the equation. Dave on the north side about something I played. Wonder what that was. James on the south side. Yes, he gave me some stories, some interesting ones as well. And Clayton in Indianapolis, an issue with his grandma. Well, everybody's got to have one. Coming up on WGN Radio.

WGN Radio. I'm Raleigh James. Duke Ellington's version of Summertime. That was the one that I believe Dave on the north side wanted to hear. But I'll tell you, as far as, and that was 1961, by the way, on Columbia. It was from an album, Piano in the Foreground. But when it comes to instrumental versions of Summertime, the George Gershwin song from 1934, man, I thought 1956 Uncapped, that Roger Williams just nailed it.

0: Well, there you have it. Not sure why I think that puts the other instrumentals to shame, but I really do. So, indeed, Roger Williams. All right, so 888-876-5593-8888. Raleigh, Eduardo is in Tampa. So, Eduardo, welcome back to WGN Radio.
1: Yeah, good evening, Raleigh. Well, everything's normal. You know, Monday's orientation day.
0: Yeah.
1: And, I did all my vaccines and all that, so... I'm fine with that.
0: And you're still here to tell about it, so that's good.
1: Yeah. Yeah. I mean, I even got some new gym shoes. I mean, when you go to orientation, you know, they even indicated, you know, look, dress nice. I mean, you have to wear like a suit and tie, but they said wear dress slacks and you could wear like a collar shirt, so you don't have to wear like a shirt and tie or suit. So.
0: Right.
1: Yeah. So, you know, dress clean, you know, presentable. So Monday and Tuesday is going to be orientation. And then Monday I get an ID. And I'm sure I'll know more information as far as what days I work.
0: Okay.
1: Yeah. So, but they do consist of 12-hour days. So I know that.
0: Well, that's all right.
1: And the hours are... 11 to 11.
0: Yeah. Yeah. That's not bad. So it's what, 4 days in a row?
1: That I don't know.
0: Okay.
1: I mean, it could be like every other day. It could be like a Monday, Wednesday, Friday.
0: Okay.
1: Something like that. I mean, if they're 12-hour days, I would think you would skip a day.
0: Well, yeah.
1: Yeah. So I'll know more about that on Monday.
0: Okay.
1: Because management will be there, so...
0: Ah.
1: Yeah.
0: Well, I'm sure you'll have a story.
1: But I'm sure they'll be there for a bit.
0: Okay.
1: So yeah, looking forward to it.
0: Good.
1: It would have been great to commute in Tampa, but, you know, I'm glad I know how to get to Brandon, so I know that.
0: Yeah. All right. Well, it's not a bad drive.
1: Yeah. So I got my routes planned. I mean, I know how to... get there and how to get back, so that's a good thing. I mean, 3 years, you know.
0: Wow.
1: Even my nurse says, Eduardo knows how to, he knows his way around.
0: Wow, 3 years. Let me ask you something. On the screen, it says road rage. What happened?
1: Oh, yeah, I mentioned to John, because I've been mentioning this to other people I call into. Mr. O'Reilly yesterday had a list. And he mentioned the states with the most road rage and the least. And some of the states with the most road rage is Nebraska, Mississippi, Arkansas, Texas, Washington, South Carolina, Tennessee, Indiana, Virginia, Illinois.
0: Well, that's at least a third of them right there.
1: Yeah, and then the least, New Mexico, Nevada, Louisiana, Kentucky, Maine.
0: Well, yeah, but they don't have people. I mean, what kind of road rage do you have when the only thing you're seeing is a cactus?
1: Yeah. Well, I mean, I mentioned to somebody tailgating.
0: Yeah.
1: I mean.
0: But, I mean, in places, all kidding aside, in places like New Mexico or Nevada, yes, if you're in a place like Las Vegas or you're in Albuquerque, maybe. But for the most part, these are very rural states. Tailgating, hell, you're happy if you see another car. You know?
1: I would have thought it was like a Chicago, New York, L.A., yeah.
0: Yeah, I don't know.
1: That's what I would have thought.
0: Yeah. Well, and then you wonder who compiles this stuff, and clearly they're not doing it on a per capita basis.
1: Yeah, I was going to do a little mini James. You know, a couple other things I want to mention. This lady, I guess, was drunk who was chasing down the kid on the bike on the sidewalk.
0: What? I missed this.
1: Spokane, Washington, yeah.
0: Oh, Spokane. Well, so what else is new? All right.
1: Yeah, but I mean... She's going down the sidewalk after this kid, I guess, I don't know, I mean, but she was under the influence, so I was going to say, well, she's mad because the kid's riding the bike on the sidewalk instead of on the street, so.
0: Huh, Well, like I say, Spokane, why are we not surprised? When we moved to northern Idaho, our feeder city was Spokane, so we had to go there regularly for services. And it was interesting because we got a copy of the Spokane telephone book, of course. Now, this is going back 20 years.
1: Okay.
0: Well, so I have nothing to do. I'm looking through the phone book, right? Why not read the phone book? And I noticed that they had lots of coupons, and then they had one set of coupons, a pull-out section, and they had coupons for this for multiple use, and it was the biggest section in the Yellow Pages. Do you have any idea what it might have been? You're right.
1: I give up.
0: Bail bondsman.
1: Bail bondsman, okay.
0: Yep. So, and multiple coupons, good for, you know, within the year. And I thought, oh, man, welcome to Spokane. I know I'm in for it now. But, and it didn't disappoint. So, yeah.
1: You'll need one.
0: Yeah, right. Right, exactly. Yeah. Yeah, we took a gun safety course there. It was needed. Let's just say that.
1: Well, I think it would have been more appropriate when I heard this. Just mention one more story here. Speed running. So apparently these kids are running through the halls of the Church of Scientology.
0: I love it. In Clearwater?
1: Not yet, but the other branches they did.
0: Well, hey, the big headquarters are right there in Clearwater.
1: Yeah.
0: Oh, well, man.
1: Sure, they upped security, so I don't
0: so, know. So what's the deal? What obviously, if the kids are running through
1: it, it's a kid prank.
0: Okay.
1: So that's what that is.
0: Works
1: running
0: for me.
1: Running through the halls, yeah.
0: Works for me. All right. Well,
1: come on with the weirdest stuff here, then.
0: Absolutely. Well, as usual, it's good to talk to you. I can't wait to hear about next week.
1: Maybe Thursday.
0: Okay, I'll look forward to it.
1: Shows, so, yeah.
0: Okay, yes, absolutely. All right, thanks.
1: All right, thank
0: appreciate
1: you.
0: It.
1: Enjoy the rest of the show.
0: All right, thanks. So 888-876-5593. 8888 Raleigh. Well, get to Dave on the north side. Yeah, I got another one of his requests coming up, although not by the artist he requests, but it's the best I could do. We'll see coming up. And James on the south side with stories, and Clayton, haven't forgotten Clayton and his grandma issue. John said, be prepared. John said, I don't understand, but you will. Don't have such faith in me. Coming up on WGN Radio.

0: 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Well, that was a hit from the movie Sun Valley Serenade, 1941, on Bluebird. And yes, Glenn Miller, and that was Paula Kelly and the Modern Airs doing the vocal. But it was Dave who wanted Artie Shaw and Frank Sinatra, and I'd love to play it, but I don't have it. So sorry to say, I don't have the record. So I played what I do. Hope you liked it. Are you there, Dave? We lost Dave. All right, well, hopefully he's listening, because I ain't playing it again. All right, so we go to Ken. Ken is in Chicago. Welcome back to WGN Radio.
1: Raleigh.
0: Yeah.
1: I don't... What is going on in the world? All humanity is gone.
0: Of course.
1: It's gone.
0: Yes, yes. Everybody's living on their last nerve. You're right.
1: I am driving home now from O'Hare Airport. I just got back from a small conference in Vegas.
0: Okay.
1: And get on the airplane, and I'm right at 8A, which is the first row right behind the bulkhead from first class.
0: Yes.
1: And they have that little wall up there, you know, between the two. We're getting ready to take off. We're taxiing. And the guy next to me takes his shoes off.
0: Okay.
1: And puts his feet up on the bulkhead.
0: Of course he does.
1: And I'm looking at it, and I have OCD to begin with. But this is beginning to drive me crazy. And I'm saying to myself the whole time, do I say something? Do I not say something? What should I do here? So we take off. We're flying. Oh, and by the way, his socks had the Grateful Dead logo on them.
0: Okay.
1: So we're flying, and finally I just turned to him and I said, you know what, screw it. He went ahead and opened the door doing this. I figured, you know, if he opened the door to this problem, I'm going to close the door.
0: Oh, see, I thought you meant he opened it literally, because that has been happening lately. Okay.
1: Yeah, I guess wrong analogy, sorry.
0: Yeah.
1: So I asked him, I said, do you have to have your feet up there? And he says, does it bother you? I said, do you think I'd be saying something if it didn't?
0: Right.
1: I said, you know, we're on an airplane together. I said, and this isn't your home. And I said, if you could take your feet off of there, I'd appreciate it. And he says, well, I'm not going to do it.
0: Yeah.
1: So we go back and forth, finally, I get up to go to the bathroom, tell the flight attendant. She says, yeah, I know, I saw it. Before you know it, we're flying. The captain comes out about 20 minutes later and tells the gentleman to put his shoes on and put his feet back down from the bulkhead.
0: I love it.
1: So he eventually did, but he was really aggravated. And I'm just thinking, I remember back in, well, I'm not that old, but I mean, you look at stories and pictures. People wore suits and ties. Now they roll out of bed in their pajamas.
0: Yeah, no, absolutely. 100% true. And yes, I used to fly when it was the good old days. And you would. You'd get dressed to the nines to fly. Absolutely, that was a thing. And it is astounding to me. I think this started to change tremendously in the 90s. But when you go back to the, you know, the 50s when I was flying, or even the 60s, most people, as far as the quote-unquote unwashed masses, they were still taking the bus. Flying was not for the everyday common person. And now, it's obviously for anyone, and in many cases, I was talking with someone earlier who didn't realize that if you're looking at the Hawaiian Islands, when you're going island to island, you have to fly. There's no such thing as a boat. So, you know, it's the common transportation, and you get what it is. And you probably just heard where Delta is going to cut off any form of meal or snack or drink service on short-range flights for a coach. So, you know, it's not what it was, that's for sure.
1: Yeah, I had to call you. I mean, your show reaches out across the country here at night. And everybody, please, how about a little bit of decency? And just, you know, common sense, which there is no common sense anymore.
0: No, it's
1: out the door.
0: But there, so, I

0: can tell you a story that will make you feel more comforted and you will no longer care about anybody's feet. And it's an absolute true story. Middle East, going to the Hajj. And you know about that if you're Muslim. You know, once in your life, you got at least once in your life, you got to go do the Hajj. This guy opened a can of Sterno and brought the plane down. So, yeah.
1: I've had women do their nails.
0: Oh, absolutely. I know, odor and all. You've ended the hour on some lovely notes. I'm glad you're back and in one piece.
1: Thank you so much.
0: Talk to you soon.
1: Have a great night, Holly.
0: Okay, thanks. Bye. Okay, bye. Pick it up there next hour here on WGN Radio.

Radio. I'm Raleigh James. Ray Charles, 1962, ABC Paramount. I Can't Stop Loving You. I forget who requested it, but it reminded me that that actually was a remake. Originally, it was a country song, and Don Gibson wrote it.

0: WGN Radio. Yes, Don Gibson indeed. And that was a flip side, actually. That was the B-side to Oh Lonesome Me, RCA in 1957, and Don wrote both of them. All right, so Dave on the north side called back. Well, all right, very good. So we'll get him here in a moment. I got a full board of calls, so I will try to free something up and not be forever on the phone with each of you. Well, we'll see how it goes. All right, so I seem not to be able to do this. There we go. Dave, welcome back to WGN Radio.
1: Hello.
0: Yes.
1: You got disconnected earlier. I originally called in to tell you it was Robert that requested Heebie-Jeebie from Armstrong.
0: Oh, sorry about that. Robert did that. All right. I've got other Roberts as well. Sorry about that. Well, it was you, though, with Summertime, was it not?
1: Yeah, yeah. The other two songs were me. And yeah, that was... I believe that was it, but I thought that, see, I heard it Saturday on WDCB.
0: Yeah, it exists. I just don't have it. It does exist. I just do not have it.
1: If you wanted his version, he plays it for 2 weeks in his archive, so you could go back to it.
0: WDCB.com.
1: So, yeah, I heard it on there, but I thought he played Artie Shaw with Frank Sinatra.
0: Yeah.
1: And I won't say like Peggy Lee, but I don't think it's Peggy Lee. Someone else that played with Artie Shaw, some woman.
0: Yeah, well, that could be a lot of them. But yeah, I just, and I know Artie Shaw did it. I just don't happen to have it. But I did have the Glenn Miller. So that's why I played
1: it. Yeah, and it's cool. And you were right. It was from the Pleasant Valley Sunday movie or something.
0: Yeah, whatever.
1: And yeah, I enjoyed the Summertime. I was like singing along with it, and I heard a version of it Saturday. Like, I know you probably, there's like 1200 versions probably.
0: Oh, easy.
1: With someone singing. So I mean, I forget the words, but I was singing along at the minute. Not all of them, but yeah, I was like, Summertime.
0: Everybody from Sam Cooke on, I mean, that Ella Fitzgerald, there's, you know, like you say, there are over 2,500 recorded versions of that song.
1: I believe it.
0: Yeah.
1: Every year on WDCB around Memorial Day weekend, they'll play like at least 20 to 50 different artists is doing that song over a five-hour period from like 12 midnight to 5 a.m. and stuff.
0: Well, I just looked it up, and according to this, it says there are 3,071 recorded versions of this song.
1: Wow.
0: Yeah.
1: I really liked it. I liked the double stop. I was like, yeah, two for Tuesday. Like, I got a twofer.
0: Yeah. Absolutely. But yeah, I like that Roger Williams for some reason. I always thought that was such a nice version of that.
1: I like that too. That was sweet.
0: Yeah.
1: It had a lot of rhythm to it. Yeah.
0: Bluesy.
1: Yeah. It was like sweet, like back, like down in the swampland type of like to it. I want to ask, you were talking earlier, you were doing a commercial for Sea Crane.
0: Okay.
1: And you're talking about the pocket radio. And
0: yes.
1: I've heard you and Fran talk about it before. Does it have a touch screen?
0: No.
1: Like the smartphone?
0: No. No.
1: You can actually feel the buttons on it?
0: Yeah, it's got a digital readout, but it is not interactive to touch at all. For everybody I know who cannot see says, don't get this radio. And everybody I know who can see says, get this radio. So I kind of take it at face value. I would not advise anyone try it who cannot see, because it just doesn't have what you need tactily to be able to really navigate it well.
1: Yeah, that's what I thought, and I was talking to people at Sea Crane. I just got a magazine from them. I updated it. I had a couple old ones, so I needed a new magazine, because the products had changed over the last couple of years.
0: Okay.
1: They just discontinued a couple models of a couple of radios and stuff.
0: Oh, sure.
1: So I got a new catalog, and the lady was trying to talk me into it. I asked her if it was like a touchscreen or a smartphone and how hard it'd be for a blind man to use. And she told me you could feel the buttons on it and you'd be able to program it and work it yourself.
0: Well, somebody else could program it for you and you could work it yourself. But like I say, of all the products, it's not the one I'd advise if you just cannot see.
1: Do you remember solid state radio?
0: Sure. Well, you know, you mean as a brand name?
1: Yeah.
0: Yeah. And I don't know what, not too long, long lived, but, it was around.
1: Like, yeah. Okay. I thought they were like in the '70s or eighties or something.
0: It was around for a little while. And of course, you know, based on solid state, meaning it's transistors rather than tubes.
1: Yeah. But I went to like a Goodwill store, when I was first in Chicago, one neighborhood. And I found this little solid state. It was like in a dark blue radio, and it sounds like about the same size as that little pocket radio. It's like maybe 3 inches by 5 inches by an inch thick.
0: Uh-huh.
1: And it just had like two roller knobs on it.
0: Yeah.
1: The one had like power, it would click on, and then the volume would go up. And then the other one, it would have a switch for AM and FM, but it'd have a roller to change the channels and stuff.
0: Right.
1: And I got it at the Goodwill probably for under $2.
0: Oh, absolutely.
1: Yeah. But it was like perfect little radio with a telescopic antenna and stuff. And yeah. But when I got evicted out of the building, my landlord or someone stole it from me. I wish I could find one like that. Yeah. That'd be perfect for me.
0: Yeah, and you just never know. You know, eBay has a lot of stuff where you come across something where you say, wow, this is what I want. But, you know, that's requiring a certain amount of patience because when you look, it may not be in there. But then a few months later, something else is there that you say, yeah, it's great.

0: you're talking about radio stations with him.
1: Okay. Yes.
0: And then he asks for friends.
1: Yes. Yes. That's David Muskegon. Yes.
0: Muskegon. Okay. I was thinking, I don't think Fran really has the time for that, the way she talks.
1: Well, I don't know many people who do.
0: Right? But I was thinking he ought to listen to Johnny Gomes' Sounds of Houston on Sunday.
1: Oh, no, soulofthecity.net.
0: Okay, and through his computer and store it in his hard drive, every Sunday he could be recording his stuff, yeah. And then he'd have his set list. And that makes sense to me. That's easier than asking people. Yeah, you could just do it yourself.
1: Yep.
0: And another thing I was thinking, what about you help Johnny Gomes do like a commercial on WGN on Sunday nights to remind people?
1: Johnny does this as a labor of love. He's not going to be spending. Money to buy a commercial.
0: I know, that's where I figured you'd come in and finance them.
1: Well, I see. Okay, well, and we'll flip over all the cards. Dave is insane. All right, so.
0: I saw, I've been listening to Cindy for a while.
1: Yeah, I think it's rubbing off.
0: That is insane what she was talking about the other night. I was like, oh, God. It's like, we're going to find someone dumped in the river.
1: Yeah, exactly. And I'm looking for the blue radio now. Of course, it's driving me crazy that you want.
0: And Lisa too is talking some insane stuff. So I think it was Lisa talking about people in Chicago and that. And people in Chicago are nuts. Neighbors are crazy, like what she was saying. Sometimes you just got to ignore them.
1: Yeah, absolutely.
0: But they bring their problems out into the public. And it's like, just go back in your house and be quiet, please.
1: Yes.
0: Yeah, but they do. They drag it out and let everyone hear about it. 2 a.m, whatever. And they don't care sometimes. But you just got to ignore it. Turn the radio on or put your headphones on and ignore it. Yeah.
1: You betcha. All right. Well, good to hear from you. Thank you. Thank you. And thank you for waiting.
0: Hey, I know you're a family station, so I'm wondering about this request. Would you play something from Dr. Clayton for me?
1: Like what?
0: I don't know right now. I'd have to review like his titles of his songs.
1: Yeah, well, you find it. I'll listen off the air, and then we'll decide.
0: Okay, yeah, because I know some of his music's kind of on the raunchy side.
1: Well, raunchy's all right, you know. But my credo is I don't want to lose the license, so I'll listen to it, and we'll decide.
0: That's why I asked if it wasn't too.
1: Well, it depends. It depends what it is. I'll take a listen.
0: And how about some old Ike Turner?
1: Oh yes. Talk about raunchy, but not in the same sense. Okay, you betcha. I'll do it.
0: Yeah, because I know he's more, he's not as bad.
1: Nope. So. All right, good deal. Like, well, thanks, right. Dave. Talk to you soon. Okay, bye. And, I'm looking, I want to find that radio. And Solid State, you know, it wasn't a brand as far as, manufacturer. It was a term, obviously a term for the fact that it's a transistor radio, but a number of companies in the early 60s especially, had right on the front of these radios, Solid State. And then you'd look a little further and find out it's by some company in Malaysia or something like that. But so that makes it a little harder. I think Sharp once in about 1970 had one, Solid State. And there's others as well. But I remember that blue one. So that'll drive me crazy. But yeah, that little Sharp one was kind of neat. It was red, though, as I recall. And all right, so 888-876-5593, the things that will keep me up at night, I'll tell you what. So hopefully Eric in Minneapolis heard his Robert Lamb because we did play it tonight, and we'll find out about that. Chuck in Rockford, Road Rage. Ruth in Gurnee, Hawaii. Well, why not? James on the South Side, stories, and he's been sending me stories, so we'll go over those two coming up on WGN Radio.

WGN Radio, I'm Raleigh James. That's Linda Martell, and I'm not 100% sure. I think it was Robert who requested it, but why not the original Winstons? But Linda Martell was kind of interesting. She had three country chart records. She's a African-American singer from South Carolina on the country charts, and that was the biggest of it. Got to about number 22, which, the original, the Winstons, one thing about the Winstons, they never charted with anything else, and that got to number two. In 1969, and they wrote it, a group from Washington, D.C., on Metro Media. But, I'm pretty sure it was Robert who wanted that. So that was the Linda Martell, and absolutely paled in comparison to the Winstons.

0: trying their
1: hardest. So yeah, that's a medley of their hit, but not a medley of what they left for us. Now the Winstons, like I said, are from Washington D.C. They were not around for very long. They got to number 7 on the pop charts, number 2 on the R&B charts, and what it was touring. And there was an interracial lineup in this group, and they were just heckled as far as that goes. Ironically, that Linda Martell was from South Carolina, because I think that was about when they said, let's give it up. But it's the B-side of that song, Amen Brother. And I'll have to pull that out. You probably probably have heard it but don't know it, because Amen Brother, it's got a 6-second drum solo in it, and it wins the award, and I don't know if it's been broken since then, for most sampled pieces of audio in music history. And that was a deal. They didn't see any real money from it, unfortunately. In fact, there was a GoFundMe campaign for Richard Spencer, who had the hit and all that, and sadly died in 2020, 78 years old and in poverty. G.C. Coleman, who played Amen Break, he was the drummer for that, died in poverty, never got royalties from the thousands of times his drum solo was sampled, and I do mean thousands, so that's the deal. So, and I'm pretty sure it was Robert who wanted to hear that. But we'll talk more about, well, we probably won't, but we'll talk to you after the news right here on W.

0: WGN Radio. I'm Raleigh James, and yes, the Winstons call him Father. That's the flip side. Amen, brother, and instrumental. But what it is that six-second drum solo from that has become the most sampled instrumental, I think, of all time, and none of the Winstons got a dime. But you may recall it. There you go. And my favorite as far as drum solos, Holy Ghost, Barquet's, definitely. But that one's the one that got the most exposure. All right, Clayton is in Annapolis. And John says, I'm going to hear a story. All right, Clayton, what's the story?
1: Hey, Raleigh. It's actually good to talk to you. I'm not going to be on for very long. At least I'm going to try not to. But I think 5 days ago, and I'm sure everyone's been through this who has special medical needs. Everyone's been through this at one point in time or another. A family member is still in the denial phases, even 4 months after. As you know, I'm totally blind. But after having moved out of my previous home, I developed incontinence because was put through at home, causing so much stress that it damaged the nerves that control my bladder.
0: Okay.
1: Well, my grandma, not biological, by the way, she's still in denial, and one night, about 5 days ago, over text message, we kind of got into it a little bit and had a falling out, and ever since then, she has not even tried to reach out to me. And I'm sure you probably could understand that in a way.
0: Well, first let me ask you, what was the falling out? You say it was over that issue. What was the difference of opinion?
1: She was thinking, because, and I know this is going to sound funny, but I wear diapers to manage. And she's like, well, you don't, why did you not need those when you were back at home, but now all of a sudden you need them? And I keep trying to figure, well, the stress of what I went through back at home for like 8 years prior to leaving for college caused damage to the nerves that control my bladder, and I'm not going to get control of that back then.
0: All right, and so she doesn't understand this, and she thinks she ought to just buck up and remove the diapers and be just fine. Here's the bottom line to this. All you can really do is say, thanks for your thoughts, because you're not going to convince her of otherwise, and it really doesn't matter. Leave her to her own devices there and realize there are certain things you don't want to discuss with her.
1: Yeah, and I was like, there was one thing I said over the text message thread, and I was like, well, I was like, here's the thing. This, I know that you and I have different beliefs on this thing, but I don't want it affecting our relationship. And then she sent me a really long text message. It's like, oh, don't contact me for a while.
0: All right, so don't.
1: And
0: so don't.
1: One night. Yeah.
0: Let her be. What you're talking about is extreme emotional stress leading to overactive bladder, and that causes the involuntary problem. And so there's many things involved with that, and she could actually probably easily look this up. I'm sure it's online or on YouTube or something. But it's a known thing, to say the least. And don't add to your anxiety by arguing with her. Just say, thanks for your thoughts.
1: Yeah, and like, she was trying to get me to sort of like consider reusable options or getting cheaper stuff. I use diapers that are insanely thin. I just have no control whatsoever. And so she doesn't understand that. And try as I might, it's gotten to a point where I'm not trying to explain it
0: right,
1: anymore.
0: Right, but don't. Just don't. There are some subjects that with some people need to be off limits for whatever reason. Don't trouble yourself. Now, let me ask you, medically, are you on Medicaid?
1: I am, but they don't pay for that. They don't see.
0: Okay, that's what I was going to ask. So they don't see this as a medical necessity.
1: Right. They don't see the diapers, like the ones you use, but they'll pay for like the absolutely cheap stuff.
0: All right.
1: The problem is the cheap stuff, I just go through insane amounts of it, and it ends up becoming more expensive
0: in
1: actually
0: the long
1: getting
0: run.
1: Yeah. Going to work.
0: Yeah. Yeah, well, there's no doubt about it that that extreme emotional stress can do this. There's also the hope that you can get a handle on that somehow. That's not easy, but with therapy in there, again, I assume that's not covered either. But you can be working on this because it's not a reaction that needs to be permanent.
1: Yeah. But the problem is therapy is not going to fix, because that did permanent damage.
0: Well,
1: I'm not going to get control back.
0: Well,
1: and I've come to realize that.
0: But there's probably more of it you can control than you are, but it takes a lot. And it might not be worth it. It may just be easier to just buy the diapers and say, screw it. But certainly, given your history of extreme emotional interactions, I would look at people and realize what they could or could not tolerate in terms of conversation and all that, and just placate them.
1: Yeah, I mean,
0: You're not going to win. You're not going to convince her of something, quote unquote. So, if she wants to be left alone, fine. If she wants to reach out again in the future, fine. But just make it kind of an off limits discussion. Say, oh, I'm doing very well with that. Let's just not talk about it.
1: Yeah, that's what I've tried to do. I've done that.
0: Yeah, that's all you can do.
1: Still, even gets about the money that I spend on those, but knowing that insurance doesn't cover them,
0: right?
1: That's the problem. That's one of the core problems.
0: Yeah. And, it would be good if there were some charitable entity that would, because sometimes that occurs, and I don't know what it would be. You'd really, maybe one of your doctors can look into this, like a urologist or whatever, to see if there's any entity that would, in fact, help in this. And there might be. That I don't know. But
1: yeah, I do get, because I just switched to a different Medicare plan, like a Medicare Advantage plan through the government.
0: Yeah.
1: And I get like $9 towards that stuff, but I do know the company I go through for my stuff, North Shore, I use their products all the time.
0: Yeah.
1: And I'm not just saying that just to advertise them. I use their stuff all the time.
0: Yeah.
1: I run my own radio show on Facebook, and I do all kinds of North Shore advertisements on there. No, they don't pay me to do it. I just do it out of a labor of love.
0: Okay.
1: And they don't accept insurance.
0: Right.
1: Yeah, I spoke with them on the telephone. Yeah, I place all my orders by phone.
0: And that's fine. And a lot of entities will not accept insurance. And usually those are the ones you want to deal with. But it is as it is. And of course, when you're on Advantage, you have some even stricter requirements as to what's covered and how it's covered. I get that. But I assume you've been through things like ultrasounds and cystoscopies and all that, to where they've urodynamic testing, the standard stuff to see what's going on there.
1: And that's where the stalemate is. Like, I know they're not going to find anything structurally wrong with the nerves. It's the signal that's real badly screwed up.
0: But that can be corrected. Now, not easily, but that can be. But when you do the urodynamic testing, do you have a lot of post void residual left, in terms of that?
1: Oh yeah.
0: Okay, well, see, so that's something they can work on. So that's definitely something that's structural and it's showing up there.
1: Yeah, and then the interesting part about this is I've been to the doctor, but I've had something else that I had looked at. But also, the co-pays, even through insurance, are insane expensive.
2: Yeah.
1: So unless I'm in dire need, I don't go to the doctor. Just insanely expensive.
0: It's really
1: no
0: a shame.
1: No matter how you do it.
0: Yeah. Really a shame. Well, one of the things you obviously can do in your life is voluntarily cut the stressful interactions, like with people like your grandmother, where you can just make sure that you're not putting yourself in a position where you know what the outcome is going to be.
1: Yeah, and that's I started doing that.
0: Yeah.
1: Like, I've been like, I during a text conversation, I've asked her twice to not discuss it, and she still brings it up.
0: Well, you don't have to engage. She can bring it up, and you can change the subject.
1: And that's the last time I did that. That's what I did.
0: That's all you can do. You know, say, yeah, I got it. Thanks for your advice. Now, what about, and talk about something else.
1: Oh, yeah, I've done that.
0: Yeah.
1: With other people.
0: Sure. It's sad, but that's what you've got to do to navigate with people like that, because a real discussion is not going to help you in the long run. Not with her.
1: Yeah, I run a radio show that's disability and special needs oriented called Group Chat Radio. Me and a good friend of mine.
0: And it's on Facebook?
1: Yes.
0: Okay, so if I go to Facebook, not that I really can because I'm not a member, but what would I look for? Group chat.
1: Once we start, because we're not carrying it on there right now, but okay. I am on there. I am on there, and I usually do podcast on there sometimes, bad weather. That would be for, obviously, you would look up something like, you just look up my name.
0: Okay.
1: Honestly.
0: Okay.
1: And you'll see my most recent stream. And that's where, because I run my own small Facebook-based radio station, AM 640 WATC, the voice of Indianapolis. And usually when the weather gets bad, we're on. We're on covering it. If doing group chat radio, we're usually on covering it. My stage name or music name is The Furry Baby, and so there is a radio show I run as well called The Furry Baby Hotline, and that's more, I'm going to say, and I know you've kind of expressed your distaste for it, but it's more disability and adult baby oriented.
0: All right. Well, when you're ready to publicize it, you'll let us know what the name is on Facebook that people can look up, and we'll check it out.
1: Well, Group Chat Radio, I already will be carrying that soon.
0: Okay, so when I go to Group Chat Radio, I have one called Radio Group Chat, but I don't see Group Chat Radio.
1: Yeah, that's because we're not carrying it right now.
0: All right, so when you're ready, you'll let us know.
1: Yeah, whenever you just look up my name, you'll see my latest broadcast.
0: Yeah,
1: now,
0: but see, I don't think you want to give your last name out over the air.
1: Oh, I, yeah,
0: so,
1: not over this station.
0: Right. So, you know, I don't expect you to do that. But when you're ready with a URL or a page name on Facebook that people can look for it, let us know.
1: Yeah, I wonder how I. My own, well, I have my own profile, but can I create sub-pages within it? Like, for example, if I name it AM 640 WATC.
0: I'm no expert on Facebook, but I know you can probably create a number of pages in a number of ways, either within their rules or not. So you can probably do what you want to. And of course, when you have a page, you can then name it. So it doesn't have to have, when people look it up, Facebook.com, it doesn't have to have like 14 letters not in a row. It'll say Clayton whatever or group chat whatever, you know, so you can do that.
1: It's nice.
0: Yeah.
1: Plus, I do take call-ins on my shows,
0: okay.
1: And I usually give that number out over my station, especially when there's bad weather.
0: Okay.
1: I fortunately haven't had anybody call in from the Indy Metro area, but when it would get real bad and we'd start getting the warnings,
0: mm-hmm.
1: Yeah, you'll sometimes hear the weather radio going off
0: okay.
1: in the background.
0: All right. Well, good deal. Well, keep us posted.
1: All righty.
0: Good luck. Thanks. Appreciate it. All right. So 888-876-5593. Why am I doing this? The problem here is that I'm going to run out of time, but of course I've got tomorrow night. Yes. Gary in Austin, welcome back to WGN Radio.
2: Well, hey, Raleigh, a couple of things. A quick thing to Clayton. Sometimes ignoring is the best thing. If your grandmother says something in a text that is something he doesn't want to deal with, just don't even acknowledge it.
0: Exactly. Just
2: go on to the set, because, you know, one thing about texting, you can always just not answer certain parts of a text.
0: Exactly.
2: Just answer what you want to answer and disregard the rest.
0: Yes, I agree, 100%.
2: You know, and I've learned in my life to ignore a lot of things that you know, people have said that I don't think it's really their business.
0: Right.
2: I just ignore it and go on.
0: Exactly.
2: And about the pocket radio, it's a very easy to operate.
0: Really?
2: I mean, I've programmed ours.
0: Okay, this is good to know, because I've heard just the opposite. And if you've programmed it, I'm sure it can be done, obviously.
2: Yeah, you know,
0: That's very good to know.
2: I've programmed stations by formats and all this stuff.
0: All right.
2: I just put them wherever I want.
0: That's excellent to know.
2: They do have an audio tutorial on the website for the Pocket Radio and the Skywave.
0: Oh, good. That's excellent to know.
2: They may have for others.
0: Yeah.
2: They have audio tutorials for those. But no, it's a very usable radio.
0: Okay,
2: so
0: good.
2: I was kind of surprised that you had heard that blind people weren't.
0: Yeah, I have absolutely heard that repeatedly. And I am thrilled to know that it is not necessarily universal, that it can be done.
2: And,
0: good.
2: It's just all you have to know is what Joshua and Fran loves hers. And, you know, so, yeah. But.
0: All right.
2: Yeah, I just wanted to mention those things.
0: Well, that's excellent to know. I'm glad to hear it.
2: Yeah, hopefully he can get this straightened out, but just leave her alone.
0: Oh, yeah, I'm with you. You know, in a phone call, obviously, you have to deflect it differently, but text is just beautiful. You just don't act like you got it.
2: Yeah, just ignore it.
0: Exactly,
2: you know? You have three or four subjects, you just do answer two of the three or four subjects.
0: Or none.
2: Or, you know, depending on what they are, you know.
0: Yeah.
2: Yeah, or none, yeah. Don't answer the text. So,
0: exactly.
2: But hopefully it'll work it out, so.
0: Well, good.
2: All right,
0: thanks. I'm glad you called. I appreciate that. It's really good to know. Thank you.
2: Sure.
0: Okay, bye. So, yeah, all right. So, disservice to the pocket. Didn't mean to do that. So, maybe Dave can rethink that, and maybe the advice he got is good. All right. Eric in Minneapolis, did you hear your request?
3: I sure did.
0: Okay,
3: and
0: good.
3: Thank you so much. I mean, that was, I just was coming inside the RV after turning on the propane. I walked inside the door and I heard the first note. I said, oh, thank goodness I didn't, because that was just coming out of a news break. So, I was like, oh, perfect timing.
0: Good.
3: Yeah, so I also heard you mention something around that time about the song Sugartown.
0: Yeah, well, I play the flip side, which is a request.
3: That was it, yeah.
0: Yeah, Summer Wine, that's what Kimberly wanted to hear.
3: What? No, I like that song Sugartown because it mentions Tallahassee.
0: Okay.
3: And a little old, the lady that sings it, she's... She says, like, it rained in Tennessee, it also rained in Tallahassee, but not a single drop fell on little old me.
0: Right, exactly. Yeah, that's Lee Hazelwood wrote it. Yesterday it rained in Tennessee, I heard it also rained in Tallahassee, but not a drop fell on little old me, because I was in Sugartown.
3: Sugartown, yeah. Now, who's the artist?
0: Nancy Sinatra. It's Frank Sinatra's daughter.
3: No kidding. I never knew that.
0: Yep. Frank Sinatra's daughter, Nancy.
3: I've heard the song a few times.
0: And the guy who wrote it and produced it is Lee Hazelwood, a guy from Arizona.
3: Oh, wow. Yeah, that's nice. Do you know what year that came out?
0: 1966, and it was a flip side, like I say.
3: So it didn't get any radio airplay?
0: Yeah, it got radio airplay, and it charted. It charted both pop and country. Yeah, and that was 66. And, that was, I'd say that was a moderately big hit. It did better than Summer Wine. as far as that goes. You know, that was the flip, that was the request. So, yeah, it. I played it more than once on the radio, whether I wanted to or not. But, yeah, I'm pretty sure that that... I know it charted pop. I don't know that it charted country, but it definitely charted pop.
3: Well, that would happen sometimes, right? Because sometimes by accident, a DJ might play the flip side, the B side, or whatever, and that song would turn out to be better than the one that they thought was going to be more of the hit or something.
0: Yeah, but when they were playing records, I mean, it didn't happen by the mid-70s because no one was actually playing vinyl. But sure, people would flip records, sometimes not by accident, sometimes intentionally. Like the Penguins' Earth Angel, that was a B-side to Hey Senorita, and it was Huggy Boy who flipped it. So, yeah, that happens.
3: Hey, couple other things real quick. I didn't know, do you know Sly and the Family Stone?
0: Well, sure. Sylvester Stewart was actually a disc jockey in San Francisco.
3: Yeah. Well, a little bit of trivia. I don't know if you knew his drummer. Did you ever know who the drummer's name for that band?
0: Well, there were a couple of them as far as that goes. Greg Errico was probably the original. The most famous, but a number of people. Jim Strasberg was a drummer for him, and Adam Vesner, and there was someone else. So there's been several, but Greg Errico was the original.
3: Bill Lorden was the guy I was thinking of. He's from Minneapolis.
0: Okay.
3: He played in and just a bit of a trivia thing, but you know he played on when they did a live show with. They were on Bandstand, Dick Clark's Bandstand, doing Thank You for Letting Me Be Myself.
0: Yeah, he also did stuff with Robin Trower and the Mystics in the Esquires. These were bands in Minnesota. So, yeah, and John says you better shut up because the show's about to be over. But, yes, absolutely. And Bill is still with us. He's about close to 80 now. All right.
3: Okay, that Robert Lamb song I'd like to get on is called Swept Away with Phoebe Snow.
0: Okay, we'll do it. Thanks. Appreciate it.
3: Cool.
0: All right, so Swept Away, I got to write this down because I'll forget it. Apologies to Chuck, to Ruth, to James. And James gave me stories, too. But there's tomorrow night. That's right. We always have tomorrow night. That's 21 hours from now. By all means, it'll be a big 3 hours, and I have absolutely nothing to talk about, so whatever's on your mind will be perfectly fine, and I promise to get to Chuck, to Ruth, and to James more quickly tomorrow night. Sorry that happened. And writing down Swept Away because I'm going to forget this, so all right. And we'll do that tomorrow night. Also, the requests we didn't get to, the three from Robert, the four lads, and Patty Page, and Vaughn Monroe, and Nat King Cole, a couple of them. But hey, there's tomorrow night. So until then, that's a wrap. We thank Adam for keeping us on the air, and John for screening your calls. But above all, I thank you for calling. I really do. It's what makes the show a pleasure to do. Talk to you tomorrow night. I'm Raleigh James. It's WGN Radio.
4: 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I'm Grant Marshall, 2020 News. 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Affordable Care Con. Fraud-fueled fiasco. Federal agents fan out fastening cuffs on a ring of rogue racketeers accused of a massive Medicare money milk. Prosecutors say a coordinated crew cooked up claims, cashed in big, and built the system for $50 million. From fake filings to phantom patients, authorities allege a brazen billing blitz that drained dollars meant for the sick and struggling. 8 suspects seized and a scheme shattered. Call it Care Turned Con, where healing help became high-dollar hustle and the house finally audited back. Houston, he has a problem. May we reproach the bench? In Texas, Judge Moody declares contempt of court against the IT guy. A quick computer fix turned into a hot bench when his honor hollered at the tech guy, ordering him to get out of his courtroom, then barking about finding the gearhead supervisor. Judge and Fury later heard it from the legal community, but then ordered one complaining lawyer to appear in court. One angry man. Gall rise. Luck loot lunacy. Jackpot jolted justice. A Kentucky mega money man minted by a massive Powerball payday now nabbed for a baffling break-in. Cops claim the cash-heavy high roller raided a residence for a measly mound of money. From fortune to felony, authorities allege the suddenly wealthy winner went from celebratory spending sprees to suspicious small-time swiping. Investigators insist the irony is incredible. Call it millionaire madness, when winning wasn't enough and greed got greedier. And that's what's happening. I'm Grant Marshall, 2020 News.
0: This is a replay of the Tuesday night Cinco de Mayo WGN show. We started right at 10. If you don't hear yourself on it, it's because you didn't call, and I hope you'll rectify that soon. We're live Monday through Thursday evenings, and that's from 10 to 1 Central. 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

WGN Radio. I'm Raleigh James. We have 3 big hours to spend together. If it's on your mind, it will be on mine. We'll play your requests as well. A lot more than 11 of them, but we'll get 11 of them done, hopefully with some bumpers tonight. Now, that said, several of things I thought were worthy of discussion. But the first one, I had to laugh because I just now, literally within minutes, hung up the phone on the fraud department of the credit card company. You see, what happened was, and all good stories start that way, don't they? You see, what happened was, I was looking at email earlier and saw a fraud alert. It was a fraud alert from a credit card company, and of course, it would have to be the one where I've got the number memorized, right? So I can use it online and not have to look it up. I know the CBP, I know the zip code, I know the number, right? Of course. And so I look at this and I say, yep, that's fraud. Never saw it before. So it, of course, instructs you to go online and do a fraud report. So I dutifully go online, and I don't even get to see my account. The first thing it says, we think there's been fraud on your card. And I'm thinking, yeah, no kidding, Sherlock. And they said, do you recognize any of these charges? And there was yet another one that was completely outside of anything I've ever seen before. So I dutifully say, yeah, I don't recognize this either. And I fill this out. Okay, now I figure that's the end of my story. And I go back about half hour later and log on because I want to make sure there's no balance on the card at the moment or I'll pay it off, that kind of thing. Well, I can't get into the account. The reason I can't get into the account is it says we need the last 4 digits of your credit card. Well, of course, the only one I have is the one they've just canceled. So I give them the last 4 digits of that, and they dutifully tell me in their automated voice that, no, that's your last credit card. Yeah, I know. We need your new one. I'm like, what do you think I am, Houdini? You know, Miss Cleo? How the hell do I know what number you're going to assign to me? So then it says, when I, punch in the old number and it tells me this, call this number for help. All right. It would have been kinder if they just said, go to hell. All right. It would have been more effective, too. So I call this number for help. And the first number woman confirms that, yes, there's been fraud charges. Okay. And yes, I already told her it's been all reported. There's nothing for you to do. I just need to get into the account and say, oh, well, I need to connect you with the fraud department. So you wait about 20 minutes for that. And you finally get somebody who explains to you everything you know. Right? A new card is being mailed to you. I know that. And et cetera and so forth. And I said, I know that. What I want to know is what it says on the screen. Call this number for the code so I can unlock my account. She said, well, the code is the last 4 digits of your new card number. I said, yes, the one I do not have yet. Well, yes. So how do I get into my account? Well, did you try putting the old card number? And I said, yes, that's how I got your phone number. And so this goes round and round literally until 10:02 in Central Time, but 2 minutes into the news, into David Jennings, and I'm still on the phone with them, and they're still telling me the same thing. I love this. This is my favorite part. Well, within 48 hours, your new card number will be posted to your account so you can see it then. You know, at that point, I'm just looking at the phone. And I said, and I calmly say, if I can't get into the account, how can I see the number? And she again says, oh, it's going to be there in 48 hours. Completely not understanding the conundrum here. And so and so it was. I thanked her for her lack of help and hung up. And here I am doing the show. But I thought to myself, you got to be kidding me with that lack of logic. And the good thing is I love credit cards because you're not responsible for fraud other than $50 per event if you don't report it. But if you do, you're not responsible for anything, unlike debit cards and things like that. But literally, it didn't impart confidence to me in this particular credit card company who will remain nameless. But, so many of them are just awful these days. All right, so that was my big disturbance here in the last 20 minutes, and I'm telling you this not to vent as much as to know this has happened to you. I'm sure of it. So if you've got any stories, I want to hear them. 888-876-5593. Now, the next thing is Engineer Bob sends me these wonderful links and how embarrassed I am. Let me back up before I get to that embarrassment, although what I'm about to tell you is even worse.
I poisoned myself Friday. And I did. It was my fault. You know, John is always telling me, well, if things are greatly expired, don't eat them. And there are obvious things you know, like lettuce, all right? There's things that you're just not going to eat. There's no way. There's other things that you think are going to last a lifetime. And in the case of, say, dried pasta, maybe they do. I don't know. But the issue in question was a can of Skyline chili and spaghetti. And you know how I love Skyline chili. And I thought, well, it only expired in 2016. What's 10 years? The can's not bulging. It's not bent. What's the problem? And so I open it, and it doesn't fizz when it opens, and there's nothing about it that tells me it's a problem. And I put it in the bowl and mix it up and microwave it and proceed to eat about half of it. When I start to think something's not right, and I wasn't sure exactly what it was then, but within 12 hours I knew. And my first thought was, please, dear Lord, don't let it be botulism, because I'm not going to the hospital and explaining this. But for a good 24 hours, I was in utter hell, and I deserved every bit of it. I mean, you know, come on, 2016, and I'm eating it. So, yeah, I deserved it. But that said, what I realized after I came to, so to speak, yeah, when I could once again walk a day later and didn't have to live in the bathroom, I thought, well, I'm going to follow John's advice and I'm going to get rid of everything that is questionable. And I'll tell you what, big garbage cans, you know, you live outside for the truck once a week, I filled it. So on top of everything, I went to the medicine cabinet. And apparently I need to go back there because there are some things I kept that maybe I shouldn't have. Now, that leads into Bob's link to me. Bob had a link, what did people keep in their medicine cabinets in the 1950s? And I looked at this and says, oh my God, I there's some of them that were in my medicine cabinet until last night. What, are you kidding me? And so it's not a long list. But the first one on it, and I knew that this shouldn't have been in the medicine cabinet, and granted, I didn't use it, haven't used it for years, but the fact that it's in this medicine cabinet, this survived probably 20 moves. Yes, it's the bright red Mercurochrome. You'll remember that if you're long of tooth. And it was a red-orange color, and it kind of glowed, and you know, you'd put a streak of the liquid on the skin with the glass Doppler, and man, your mishap was going to get better right away, except, of course, it's off the market now because of how it worked. Mercury. Right. It was developed in the early 20s, and it relied on mercury to stop the spread of bacteria. And that probably worked, but yeah, the mercury poisoning was the side effect, and that didn't work. So now it says it stayed on the shelves as late as 1998. But I think my bottle might have come right from the 50s, but who knows? Finally, it was withdrawn because, no, you're not supposed to be putting mercury on your body. All right. The next one that I saw that I thought, oh, my dear God, and I didn't know what was in it. I really didn't. Honest, that's what I tell the judge if ever something came of it, but I've thrown it out now. Paregoric. Now, I don't know if you remember Paregoric, but it was certainly a fixture in the 1950s. And it was liquid, and it was in a little glass bottle, and it was great for stomach aches or anything gastrointestinal. Well, what I didn't, up until 1970, by the way, you did not need a prescription. And I know my bottle was just over-the-counter Paregoric. What I didn't know was what was in it. Apparently, it's a tincture, all right, containing opium. All right, so in 1970, they started to require a prescription, but I think that it is going away now. But the opium I didn't know about. Now, I did know it was distinctive. It was anise, you know, and anise is sort of like licorice. So I never really liked the stuff, so I hadn't used it in years. But who knew it had opium in it? Well, maybe you did. All right, now, what I didn't find, but do remember with a lack of fineness, Dr. Miles Nervine. Oh, yeah, that was tonics were everything. And now,
before the 50s and before I was conscious as far as that goes to know what they were advertising, I didn't realize they were advertising it as something to treat hysteria or epilepsy. But after that, it was promised to relieve sleeplessness or restlessness or tension headaches or nervous irritability. Yes, try Miles Nervine for welcome relief. No barbiturates, no habit-forming drugs. Follow the label. By 1975, they took it off the market, over-the-counter, and why? Bromide. That's the way it worked. Bromide compounds once upon a time used as sedatives. So I felt better about the fact that I didn't have any of that in my medicine chest. But an old bottle, and I have no idea why, and I've got several old bottles of things like I didn't throw this out, but I probably should have, a bunch of Darbon compound 65. But this was a little bottle. It was Milltown. And I thought, man, I haven't thought of Milltown in decades. And no, there's no way that I would, use it again. I don't know why I moved it, but it's gone now. But the deal with Milltown was it took the edge off life. That's right. They didn't actually say if you're depressed, but that's bottom line. It was like an early antidepressant, and it would it was discovered by a Czech scientist who was trying to find ways to preserve penicillin, and instead he came up with something that was more of a muscle relaxant, and it calmed the mind. And so this was big in the 50s, and if you are old enough to remember, Milton Berle had joked he was changing his name to Milltown Berle, and it was just the tranquilizer of choice, and everybody was loving it because it would calm you, but not total sedation. You could functionally exist while soothing life's anxiety. Now, of course, for a while, that was a pharmaceutical gold rush. Everybody had to have it. I don't know that it's off the market. It may not be. If it is, it's probably because it didn't sell long term. Now, while everybody was rushing to it at first, it was short lived because you saw things like Valium and others soon eclipsing it on the market. So it just kind of went away. But yeah, Lysol. Now, I thought, I got Lysol over the place. It's a disinfectant. They used to market Lysol for feminine hygiene. Yeah, I assume added to a douche. I certainly hope nobody was drinking it, because I understand that Lysol exposure led to 200 poisoning in 1911. But yeah, maybe they were. But feminine hygiene product, they were selling this until the 1960s. As a feminine wash, yes. And some historians claim that there was a vague way of encouraging the use would be a contraceptive, and it didn't do that at all. But what the ads all downplayed was the fact that this is a chemical disinfectant. Yeah, not a gentle personal care product. Yeah, that you're inserting internally. Could irritate or burn tissue and all that. And this did not work out, but what was interesting is they were marketing it until the 1960s. That said, it quietly went away. But as far as home hygiene, not your body, Lysol, of course, bigger than ever. All right, so there's some of it. I won't tell you what else I threw away. Unbelievable. And I'll have to go through that again. But yeah, I had said to John, oh, what could happen? It, you know, come on, not, the can looks fine. Oh, man, was I sick. All right, 888-876-5593, 8888-RALEIGH. We'll pick it up there with your first bumper request. Yes, coming up. And then David in Muskegon wants to talk about radio ownership. Fine with me, coming up on WGN Radio.

WGN Radio. I'm Raleigh James, and that was Kimberly and Dalton's request, Summer Wine, Nancy Sinatra with Lee Hazlewood. It actually was a B-side, and 1966 Honor Prize, of course. The A-side was Sugartown. Yeah, Sugartown. You remember that? Yeah. Actually, the follow-up song to that that Lee Hazlewood also wrote, How Does That Grab You, Darling? How Does That Mess Your Mind? I thought it was kind of cute. Anyway, there's the deal. And Lee Hazlewood wrote and produced these. And the interesting thing is that the fact that he sang on the records, he had to get permission because he was signed to MGM at the time. So if you look at the 45s, it'll say Lee Hazlewood with permission of MGM. Yeah, all right. So 888-876-5593, 8888 Raleigh. Will take us to David in Muskegon right after the news as far as that goes. But I didn't, I got about 15 seconds here, and I know if I start talking to David, that's it. I'll blow the entire news. Next new moon is May 16th, 3:01 p.m. Central Daylight. You probably know we had a full moon on May 1st, which means at the end of the month, May 31st, we have another full moon. And of course, since 2 in 1 month, it'll be a blue moon. We will not be playing Blue Moon, at least not tonight, coming up on WGN Radio.

0: WGN Radio. I'm Riley James. Robert Lamb, 1991, and the LP was In My Head, and Will People Ever Change? And yeah, I'm a favorite member of Chicago because of his love for bossa nova, that's for sure. And it was Eric in Minneapolis who wanted to hear that. And Robert Lamb also wrote Another Rainy Day in New York City, which is probably my favorite Chicago single. So there. 888-876-5593. David in Muskegon, what's happening tonight?
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0: 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It went to 12, 12, and 12 in 86. All right, ABC, just like CBS, were able to own local radio stations, and they did. And, of course, you know, very often they were the 50,000-watt stations, the WABCs or WLSs. So they were within legal limits.
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0: No, well, that's all they did own at that time. They owned an AM and an FM. You could own that. And, of course, this started to broaden after the Telecommunications Act in the mid-90s.
1: Mm-hmm. Yeah, because I was wondering, because WXYZ...
0: WXYZ was owned by ABC.
1: Yes, the same as WJR.
0: No, WJR was owned by Cap Cities.
1: Oh, it was?
0: Yes, and absolutely, it was a Cap City station.
1: Oh, okay, Cap Cities. I'm sorry. So they own Cap, their AM and FM is owned by Cap Cities.
0: Yeah,
1: ABC.
0: Yeah, Capital Cities Corporation, which had some wonderful, wonderful deals, they acquired WJR in 1964. It was owned by Goodwill Stations before that, and JR was a major station in their portfolio. Then, in 96, with the Telecommunications Act, when Walt Disney Company got ABC, that's what combined JR with XYT. But so, 64, it was Cap Cities until the merger with Disney. Well, till the ABC deal.
1: Okay, when Cap Cities merged with...
0: Well, actually, it was when Cap Cities merged with ABC was the deal, but it was 85, and that was a very interesting thing at that time, actually. A lot was changing. That's when the three-year rule was discontinued. If you remember, this is when Mark Fowler was chairman of the FCC. They got rid of the three-year rule, which had come in the early 60s because of all the people who were, you know, buying and selling real quickly. But the three-year rule was a real dampening effect on venture capital and things like that. The other thing, like I say, it went from 777 to 12, 12, 12. But what happened when ABC and Cap Cities, I say merged, but technically Cap Cities bought ABC, when they did that, it was interesting because the stock of both companies went up. And this is 1985. And at that point in time, you saw a lot of commercial bankers who suddenly were now willing to look at broadcast. Before, the three-year rule and a number of other things kept them out of that market sector. But that Cap Cities ABC generated all sorts of interest. All of a sudden, you had things like Wertheim Schroeder gets a broadcast division and all like that. And so that was very important in terms of history, but you know, not so much in terms of ownership. But so that was the deal.
1: Okay, and now who is Wertheim Schroeder?
0: No, Wertheim Schroeder. It's a bank. I can't believe. How do I explain this? It's a bank. You know,
1: and they bought radio stations.
0: No, they started a division to concentrate on lending to them, and they had never really done that before. In fact, that's when they had it's Wertheim and Company, and Wertheim, by the way, in case you're wondering, W-E-R-T-H-E-I-M. So today it's Wertheim and Company, and but it's Wertheim Schroeder originally. It was a prominent New York investment bank. Bob Price worked for them for years, but in any way, when they in 1986, when Schroeder acquired half of the interest in Wertheim, Wertheim Schroeder was born, and that's when they hired Gary Stevens.

0: got very sad in terms of what happened because, see, the problem was WoWo was on 1190 and it had 50,000 nice watts. Well, in New York City, there's also a radio station on 1190, WLIB. And so obviously the people who own WLIB wanted more of a signal in New York. And so in fact, they got it. So they bought WoWo and diminished the signal so they could increase the signal of WLIB.
1: Now, is that's the station that carried Nation of Islam.
0: Well, whatever. It's typical inner-city radio, inner-city broadcasting. And they paid not very much, actually. I think they paid like $2.3 million at the time. That was around 94. And then, of course, they sold it in 97 to Federated. You knew that was going to happen because they only bought it so that they could, in fact, lower the power to increase the power of WLIB.
1: Huh. Because I noticed one thing, because they went oldies, WoWo did, in 94.
0: Yeah.
1: And the quality was very good, but they lowered the power.
0: Yeah, so that they could increase the power at WLIB.
1: Yes, and I noticed that, I was kind of like, you know, because before that was basically a clear channel station at night.
0: Yeah, it was a 1B clear, yeah, absolutely. Directional, highly directional, but yeah, absolutely.
1: Yes.
0: All right. Any other questions?
1: Any other questions? Well, I was going to ask Fran if she would make her a playlist because she's really good with the oldies.
0: Well, I don't know if she's interested, but she now has heard your suggestion, and we'll see what she does. All right.
1: Yes,
0: thanks.
1: Yes, ma'am.
0: Appreciate it. All right, so 888-876-5593. In fact, Fran is on the line right now. You know, I can't imagine taking time to do these things, but many years ago, God, I guess the 70s, we used to, several of us oldies collectors would make oldies tapes that we'd kind of circulate, and then, you know, when it was our turn, we have to make one, but then when it wasn't our turn, we'd get tapes from four or five people. And I came across some of those cassettes recently, yeah, from Dr. Yacoil, Dr. Louis Yacoil, made me some great stuff. All right, well, I digress. So we'll get to Fran and we'll get to Cindy, and there's room for you too. But right now, let's continue to talk radio for a moment while I tell you all about the CC Pocket. Yep, it's in my purse. It is one of the most popular pocket radios on the market for all sorts of reasons. For one thing, just like every radio that Bob Crane had a hand in developing, it has terrific reception. And I'll tell you what, it's real small, it can fit in your hand, and has unbeatable voice quality given the size of its speaker, but unbeatable AM/FM reception for sure. 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Inexpensive, too. 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

have certainly something that they rave about. No one can understand. It puts you in demand. See, I know one who has it, and she stands right out. Am I happy? Am I proud? You can pick her in a...

0: What is it? Lips and eyes, just like a million others still. What made me fall? Now it ain't that, that ain't it. That is that, and it is it. Say she's got it, that's all.
1: WGN Radio, I'm Raleigh James. Yes, Ted Weems, the vocal is Parker Gibbs. She's Got It, 1927, and that was Cindy's request who we're going to talk to. But I got to tell you that while I was listening to that, it occurred to me, yeah, She's Got It, that no, the quintessential Got It record, got to be, yeah, I Got It from Agnes.

0: Now she got it from Harry, who got it from Marie, and everybody knows that Marie got it from me.
1: So there you have it. And I know Fran in Austin is a fan of Tom Lehrer, as clearly am I. So Fran, welcome back to WGN Radio.
2: Oh, yes, I am. I love that song.
1: Yeah. Oh, me too. When I was listening to She's Got It, when I was pulling it out to play it for Cindy, I thought, oh, man, I got to play the definitive Got It song.
2: Yeah, you know, I have to wonder, where is Cindy getting all of these?
1: Weekend show, non-commercial radio. Same place
2: oh, okay.
1: that Dave on the north side is.
2: Oh, my. Okay.
1: Yeah, yeah, nothing I can do about it.
2: Right, I gotcha. Well, some of that stuff I like, but it little goes a long way.
1: Yes.
2: That's just me. Yeah. A little goes a very long way.
1: Yeah.
2: But speaking of a little going very long way, you have convinced me that I need to, I was going to go through my, because, you know, I had to take everything out of the kitchen and all that.
1: Yes.
2: I put all the cans back up and all that, and I thought, well, there's nothing wrong with them. There's no bulges in them.
1: Uh-huh.
2: So they've been through a couple of moves with
1: uh-huh,
2: me and,
1: right.
2: you know, all of that. But uh-huh. I think I'm going to have someone come over and help me with all these. Expiration dates are kind of hard to find, so it would take us hours, you know, to try to find it with our reading apps, but...
1: I'll tell you, if it was last week at this time, I would have said, don't worry about it at all. Now I'm saying throw it out.
2: Yeah. Well, you know, that was my thought. I thought, yeah. Well, you know, the cans don't have any bulges in them.
1: Right,
2: and,
1: exactly.
2: You know,
1: yeah, after all.
2: But,
1: yeah. Oh,
2: <man. laughs> Oh, my God. Oh, well. But, yeah, that's no fun. But let's see. Oh, what else was I going to talk about? Oh, my gosh. My mind just got up and left me.
1: Yeah.
2: But, I was going to ask about just a little bit about blood pressure. You were talking to someone about the diastolic being the one you need to worry about.
1: Well, you see, now, by the way, this is old science. If you talk to a doctor today, they would disagree with me 1,000%. And, of course, I'm not a doctor. I don't even play one on the radio. I don't know any more than anybody else. I just grew up as a sick kid, so I have some basic knowledge from observing. Now, my whole lifetime, and they don't do it anymore, I always thought, and I still do, and I'm probably wrong, but I'm giving you the disclaimer because no one agrees with me anymore. I think the diastolic number, which is the lower number, is much more important than the systolic number.
2: That's what I was told several years ago.
1: Yeah, well, it's, science has changed their mind, but not me.
2: Yeah, but like mine's been running in the 70s.
1: That's perfect.
2: Tonight was in the 80s.
1: That's all perfect. 70s, 80s,
2: oh, okay.
1: That's perfect. I mean, it is textbook perfect. If you can keep your diastolic in the 70s or 80s, man, more power to you. That's excellent.
2: Oh, because I've got two machines, and one says it tells me that, and it says your blood pressure is high, and the other one, you know, doesn't tell
1: me
2: one way or the other.
1: No, if anything, if your diastolic was actual 70, some people would say, "Ooh, that's bordering on low, not on high." But now science today says that the way to predict cardiovascular events is with systolic. But as I say, those of us who are very long of tooth, we knew that the number to fear was diastolic. So I just
2: it's going like 155 over 70 or 80.
1: Okay,
2: it goes up or down a little bit depending.
1: Now, one of the things that happens, and by the way, this just tells me you're not a kid or you're older. When you're over 50, a lot of things happen, and the most dangerous, actually, statistically, is probably not your systolic or your diastolic. It's the difference between the two. In other words, let's say you had a systolic of 190 and a diastolic of 80. That's a problem. So you don't want to see that wide a spread, if possible.
2: Oh, okay. So I'm in good shape.
1: I think
2: my mom,
1: You're talking about. I was going to say your systolic. Your systolic would be considered high at this point. I would say when you're over 140, you got something. You need to figure out why. But if you're in the 130s, I wouldn't worry about it at all. But if you're in the 140s and you're hitting 150, yeah, this is a problem. But your diastolic's perfect.
2: Oh, okay. So I was concerned about the wrong number, but it doesn't seem to be extremely high.
1: Yeah, well, I don't even want to venture this on the radio, if you know what I mean, because this is something where if you're seeing readings that are over 130, let a real professional, somebody with a degree who knows what they're doing, advise you, not an idiot talk show host.
2: Okay. Anyway, you were talking about some of the stuff in your medicine cabinet, and I remember my mom used to use methylate.
1: Oh, yeah, absolutely. Hang on a minute. Don't go away. We got the news.
2: Okay.
1: Stay right where you are.

0: WGN Radio. I'm Raleigh James. Well, I don't know where he got it, but that was Dave on the north side who wanted heebie-jeebies. It's Louis Armstrong and his Hot 5, 1927. Okay, we're back to Fran. Sorry about that, Fran.
1: That's okay. We were talking about old medicines like methylate.
0: Yes, now methylate had the exact same problem as mercurochrome. It had mercury in it. But the interesting part is that methylate was actually a brand name for thimerosal, and that's what they still put in vaccines to this day as a preservative. So they don't sell any methylate, but that doesn't mean you're not getting thimerosal somewhere else.
1: Oh, my God. I remember hiding from my mother. I'd skinned my knee.
0: Oh.
1: And I hid it from my mother because I didn't want her to put that stuff on because it hurt more than the skinned knee.
0: It stings. Now, that was the mercurochrome did not sting. But
1: the methylate sure did.
0: Yes, it did.
1: Unfortunately, I paid for that because the infection got in, and she said, how come you didn't tell me about this? I said, well, I didn't want you to put thiolate on it.
0: Right.
1: I was a little kid.
0: Yeah.
1: And she said, well, now it's infected.